0: 7-3. It's the top of the ninth inning. This is game two of their AL wildcard series, where Chicago leads the series 1-0. So it is win or go home for the Astros. It was win or go home for the Phillies, but they kept their season alive, defeating the Braves 4-3 in 10 innings. Alec Bohm with a home run in that 10th inning sealed the win for the Phillies. So game three is tomorrow in Atlanta at 2 p.m. Eastern time. In the WNBA playoffs at halftime, it's the Dream who lead the Mystics 41-35. Atlanta leads this series 1-0, so it's win or go home for the Mystics. In the NFL, Texans wide receiver Nico Collins returned to practice today after missing the last two games with a hamstring injury. Commanders quarterback Jaden Daniels and Ravens quarterback Lamar Jackson were each listed as limited in their team's injury report today. Amancio Bolaños.
1: One guy is happily divorced. One guy is happily married. One guy gets called daddy by his three beautiful daughters. One guy gets called daddy after a credit card approval. One guy won a state high school basketball championship. One guy only covered a state high school basketball championship. One guy's been inducted into three halls of fame. One guy has only mocked a hall. Does this seem weird to anybody else?
2: Hey, I heard that.
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3: Hour number two, numero dos. 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What is the ninth inning now? The White Sox going to be able to start celebrating pretty soon. It's the top of the ninth, 7-3 White Sox. You can go to YouTube, search Odd Couple FSR, hit that subscribe button again. Watch us live right now. 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All right, One's Gotta Go is coming up too in about 45 minutes. We'll get to that. So a lot to get to here in hour number two. First, the YouTube.
4: What we got?
5: The YouTubians, the Odd Mob weighing in hot and heavy as they always do on this show. Most popular YouTube channel here on Fox Sports Radio. Just wanted to put out there.
3: You left out a line.
5: What's that?
3: By a long shot. By a country mile.
5: The numbers are going up because Monty's here. In fact, one of the comments, of course, D-Dub98, one of her number one fans, says, I will drink some Monty-Aid for sure, like Gatorade.
3: Like bath water?
4: Wow.
5: We're still waiting for that game-worn shirt.
4: Listen, I'm telling y'all, let times get hard. Y'all lucky women, I'd be like, if I've only had this hoodie, I'd be like, babe, we about to get paid. I'm about to give out the hoodies. Y'all lucky. Boy, I tell you, they start liking elbows. I'm going to be having OnlyFans. Like, yeah. go that elbow for you.
5: Oh, gosh. All right, here's some more. Jay Lopez said, this is a good one. Calvin looks more like Forrest Whitaker's neck.
3: Wow.
4: You know what? Only that's funny. I'm hoping he got that from Don't Be a Menace to South Central while drinking the juice in the hood. That's the longest title ever. That's actually good. That's a good pull. Who his name?
5: Jay Lopez.
4: I'll let that slide, Jay Lopez.
5: Hate my gums because they black.
4: I hate my gum. Hate Whoopi Goldberg's lips. I hate black keys on a piano. I hate black pepper. I hate my gums because they black.
5: All right. Jason Roseman says, man, F baseball's not a sport. It's only a hobby like golf.
3: Okay.
4: Okay, that's just.
3: We just bought up 71 million tickets sold this past season.
4: You went to tickets. I'm just going to. Have you
3: I'm
4: ever,
3: just saying, come on, man.
4: No, first of all.
3: But I'm at. But,
4: some
3: but people
4: of the most
3: like,
4: athletic human being. Have you ever seen an infant? Mookie Betts might be one of the most talented athletes on the earth. The man boasts 300 games regularly. The man could have went to college for basketball. In fact, had a scholarship.
5: He's 5'8".
4: Have you seen him dunk? Bro. Can hoop, can play. Like,
3: he's an athlete.
4: That's my point. People got to cut it. I already said the bowl. I said he bowls regularly 300. Him and Chris Paul have gone at it. I'm like, oh, but they ain't even no sport. Now, yeah, right. Now, yes, do they get to chill out in the outfield sometimes, scratch their butt and be like, ooh, I wonder what I'm eating dinner tonight. Yes. But dang it, don't disrespect the athleticism.
5: No, mad respect to baseball players. And last one, Cosmos Rat says, bring back the hot seat segment, Rob G. And while you're at it, bring back Bucky Brooks so him and Rob Parker can make up. Which one's more likely to come back, the hot seat or Bucky
4: definitely
5: Brooks?
4: The hot seat. Is this deliberation or you're not saying?
3: Yeah, I'm just, I don't think that there's a chance for one, especially.
4: Bucky, I thought that was my dog. We were doing weekends together.
5: One take Rob didn't like. He's like, he ain't never coming on this show again.
4: My dog Bucky.
3: Is he still on the NFL Network?
5: What? Yeah.
4: You clearly never miss it.
5: Yeah.
3: I just don't know.
5: He hosts the podcast for him because Daniel Jeremiah is doing something else.
3: Yeah. Okay.
5: Shout out to Bucky Brooks.
3: So the only time Bucky Brooks will be on this Odd Couple is when you're off and him and Fred Rogan are co-hosting. All right? So that's the only time.
5: Damn, he's in there with Fred?
4: That's a deep one right there.
3: So there you go.
5: Came in the Duggar.
4: Ooh, that's a good one. That's the three-piece from Doug. That is when you know you have officially given up.
3: Well, did you see the numbers on Doug?
4: The topic we did?
5: Oh, yeah.
4: On the people.
5: Like 107?
4: Well, the Dion is like, and I'm going full.
5: Well, that's
4: Rob
5: Dion. Parker. I expect Dion.
4: That's facts.
3: About that. Yeah.
4: That's facts. I give you that.
3: No.
5: Which one of those guys is going to reply? Doug or Dion?
3: Yeah, I'm surprised.
4: It's funny, Dion would actually first.
5: I think he would, too.
4: Yeah.
3: We've had Dion when we've done Super Bowls. You know that. We've had him.
4: Yeah, that's what I'm saying.
5: He said that. I remember him telling Rob, you know, I love what you guys are doing. You know, two black hosts. You know, we need more of y'all like this. And then, like, as soon as he left, he's dead to me. I'm about to cook Deion Sanders.
4: Dang. Boy, that's Deion, not one even walking around limping. He got a whole knife in his back.
3: Hey, Donovan. Hey, Donovan, you're new here. Don't be dead to me.
5: Try not to be dead.
4: You hanging on by a thread right now.
3: All right, Donovan, I just want you to know.
4: Hey, well, you too, Shy LaBeouf. Don't get on his bad side.
5: You know who else hanging on by a thread right now? New England Patriots quarterback Drake May.
4: You got one more good segue, Rob.
3: You mean fake May.
5: Fake May, Drake the schedule May.
4: Drake May suck.
5: Drake May be whatever nickname you like. He's been playing terribly. And, of course, throughout the week, there's been a lot of conversation up in New England about what's going on with him. And on WEEI yesterday, one of their radio hosts said, you know, the real issue is not just that he's not playing well. It's that Drake May has never been Vrabel's guy, that there's always been a disconnect between the two of them. And now that he's going through this slump, he doesn't have the support of the head coach. Well, today, Mike Vrabel addressed that rumor.
3: Who did?
5: Mike Vrabel.
2: Let me just tell you why I'm here. I'm here because Drake was the quarterback. Believe it or not, I had choices to where I wanted to coach. I wanted to coach here because Drake was the quarterback. So I don't have really much other to add to that about a comment that from an unnamed source.
4: I believe him. I mean, listen.
3: You believe a guy?
4: Well, and only in this, not romantic things. Let me start by that.
3: You believe a guy who was...
4: Let me start with the romantic stuff. Okay. What I mean by that is, the man had Tannehill, Will Levis, and now young Cam Ward. Now, will Cam be better at some point? Maybe. But as of now, I think he was looking at Drake May like, give me something that has something. Now, Drake May has been looking trizash this year. So that's kind of Mike Vrabel, I think. Yes. Do I think he's hard on him right now? Do I think he's disappointed to play? Absolutely. Do I think he's becoming more demanding, saying, oh, we're expecting more out of you? Absolutely. And one of the things that Mike Vrabel also talked about, which I agree, he said in the last week or so, is the idea that I think Drake May is pressing, Rob. I think Drake May is fully aware of everything we just joked about. Drake May be the schedule. Drake May not be good. Drake May wasn't all of that. And I can't believe, you know, he was within a vote of winning the MVP for Matthew Stafford. And I think he hears it. I think it's on his conscience. And I think he's fully aware that he didn't show up during the postseason. He was kind of the Jalen Duren of the NFL. Didn't show up, looked bad in the postseason. And I think he's aware of that. And I think what's happening to Drake May is obviously the book's out more. We know, we talk about that all the time. They get a second look at you. It's almost like baseball, second, third time around. All right, I know what you're going to do, pitcher. I think the book's out more on him. And also, I think he's pressing because he wants to get back to that. I want to show that that wasn't a fluke that I was an MVP candidate. I want to show that me getting in this team, getting the Super Bowl was not a fluke. And I think Drake May is trying to do too much. And it's over. And now it's hurting his team, right? He's turning the ball over. He's not producing. He's not taking easy throws. He's over trying to overcompensate for things. And I think that's why he's looking so bad right now. And obviously, if you're Mike Vrabel, you're disappointed because the expectations are at least be good. Maybe you don't make the Super Bowl every year. Nobody expects you to do that routinely. But dang it, can we look good? Can we get competent? Can we look like a playoff team? And they don't right now. And it feeds to the noise that everybody was saying. And you and I talked about it. It was that schedule. They had a very favorable schedule, one of the best schedules or easiest in 25-plus years. And so I think now it's a reflection of that. Now they're playing these tougher teams. But I think Drake May overall is absolutely pressing, trying to prove it wasn't a fluke, prove that he is good, prove that he was worthy of that MVP candidacy, and getting to the Super Bowl. And I think now we're seeing a lesser version because of that, Rob.
3: I'm sorry, Mike Vrabel. I don't believe anything he says. I can't. I can't. After the Diana Russini stuff,
4: I can't.
3: No. It talks about a man's character. I'm supposed to buy that. He is now coming to the defense of fake May because his season is on the brink and he knows it.
4: Well, that's a fact.
3: No, but he knows it. And if you lose the quarterback who's not even playing well now, this could be a disaster. You went from going to the Super Bowl to having this affair 6 years at least, we know, right? Dating back 6 years. Blow up in your face in the offseason, you missed part of the draft, and now your team is garbage. Is this a distraction? Is this because of what went on or what happened? Have people lost faith in you? I'm serious. Like this is how things snowball. Go back to my take about the Patriots. I talked about this, that this could have an effect. And then just the idea. So now he knows someone's already let the cat out of the bag, you know, about Drake May.
4: But you don't think he had the option? Like, he was a coveted coach, and he could have gone anywhere, not anywhere, but I say of the teams that wanted him.
3: No.
4: And I think absolutely he looked at, like, a great chance to go have a young quarterback.
3: I don't know what other job he turned down.
4: We know he got a couple. You know they got five guys, they rotate them.
3: Yeah, that sounds
4: and
3: nice.
4: And it ain't none of us.
3: But it don't mean automatically that he might have been in the mix, but it don't mean that he turned down three other jobs because of the quarterback. It's a great thing to say when your quarterback's playing like garbage. You got to try to save face, try to help them. It's coach speak. Oh, yeah. If it's not true, why are you hell-bent on going out and telling the media about an unnamed source? Why? Why?
4: Because I think he had a lot of smut on his name.
3: You don't have to do that.
4: Smut right now.
3: If somebody says something, Kelvin, to you about something about you or whatever, and you know it ain't, you don't go in and endorse it or give it a stamp of approval that you have to address it.
4: I would agree with you.
3: You don't have to do that.
4: 35 years of your 40-year career, I would agree with you. The last 5 years, bro, this is crazy.
3: Nah.
4: The way this stuff works now, every time
3: something comes out, you don't have to answer to it or respond.
4: I'll give you everything.
3: And that's my point. If I have a relationship with you, I don't need to tell that to everybody else out there. That means somebody inside the building knows the deal and put that out there, and now he feels like, oh, it got out. It got out. I got to say something. You ignore it. You don't have to endorse it. Ignore it. Talk to the people there. Talk to your team. Let them know. Do not believe everything that's out there. Unnamed sources. If you see my name to it, then it's real. If you don't see my name to it, it could be wrong. It could be false. Seriously.
4: Yeah.
3: That's the way I would approach those things.
4: The latest is Drake May saying he's all good with Mike Vrabel. Who are they playing next?
3: Yeah, he is, because he's not female.
5: Buffalo Bills.
4: That
5: ain't 7-point road dogs.
4: Ooh, I might take some points. Hold on. We do pick them.
3: Well, the only
4: thing. They might lose, but that's a, geez, oh, peace.
3: Only thing is, like this is.
4: Season
3: this is
4: on
3: their
4: the line.
3: Season. Yeah, this is yeah. their season. So. That's it might be close. They'll lose, you know what I mean? Or Buffalo could, you know, like it's always one
4: like
3: of those.
4: You and then again, by four, but you
3: whenever
4: fought.
3: You play a division rival, too, sometimes you think it should be a blowout or they have no shot.
4: That's why I'm like seven close. Is a lot. I mean, they haven't played great, without a doubt. But one thing the Bills gonna do, the Bills gonna give you a chance to be in the game.
3: I want to see this celebration by the White Sox.
4: What do you mean you want to see the celebration? It's gonna look like the World Series title because that's what baseball does.
3: No, but the White Sox.
4: Wild card, divisional championship, and World Series.
3: The White Sox were bad for they had three 100 loss seasons, and for them to make the playoffs, seriously, that's a major accomplishment.
4: You see what's going on in Houston right now? We're going to talk about that, too.
3: I know. Look at it. They left.
4: No fans there. They weren't really there yesterday. We're going to get on that, too, a little bit later.
3: All right. Also, 877-99 on Fox. Oh, no, today is what?
4: Yeah,
3: today is
4: Wednesday.
3: I don't know what day it is.
4: It's okay.
3: All right. Is Mike Vrabel feeling the walls closing in around him with fake May, Drake May in New England.
4: He ain't text that. Let me talk about some fake May.
3: No, I put the fake May in. That's me. 877-99 on Fox. 877-996-6369. It is the Odd Couple here on Fox Sports.
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29: Who is Joe?
1: LeVar Arrington, Brady Quinn, and Jonas Knox.
4: Do we want to talk about this act in the next segment?
16: Well, Brady's all doom and gloom on it.
4: It's a good teaser.
30: No, it's the simple thing is the House wants to know whether the players are employees or not, and that hasn't been discussed with the Senate. So you've got an issue there that's going to have to be, you know, again, debated about, and we'll see what conclusion they come to. And then on the flip side, you know, there's different parts of it. Like, some people think the coaching compensation, as we've had a discussion about, you know, versus player compensation getting capped. I mean, the whole idea of capping any of the compensation. Like, I don't believe that we live in a country where, like, that's just not something you do. You might have a cap on the salary pool that goes up every

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11: And my brother got headphones in heaven. I hope he heard a song. Yeah.

0: Allie Alex eating all my snacks over here. Leave me a little bit of the hummus. 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That is what's trade, I should say. Trade what's next. All right, Drake May. There was some reporting that Mike Vrabel may have had some, that he wasn't the quarterback he wanted, wasn't his guy. He said that's not the case. Do you believe him? 877-99 on Fox. And also, I said the Drake May is pressing because I think he's trying to live up to all the stats and MVP candidacy and Super Bowl of last year. What do you think is going on in New England? Let's take some calls, Rob.
1: All right, Ben in Tacoma, you're on the Odd Couple Fox Sports Radio. What's up, Ben?
2: Hey, thanks for taking my call, guys.
1: Yep.
2: Can't believe it. But, I really feel for Mike Vrabel here. You know, Drake May, the situation is just another example of a quarterback. It could be another position where one game just completely ruins them. And they're just never the same player afterwards. The Seahawks did that to Drake May here, clearly. Jake Delhomme is another example, just off the top of my head. And certainly, you know, there's more. Rich Gannon threw five picks against the Buccaneers.
0: Oh yeah,
2: you know, it looks like the same thing's going here with Drake May. So, gosh, man, hope they can figure it out. Not really, though. Go Seahawks! Thanks for taking my call.
0: You said go Seahawks.
1: Sorry. Yeah, right.
2: Yes, sir.
0: He said Hawks. Not really. Go Hawks.
1: Yes. All right. Appreciate the call. Thank you, Q in Arizona. You're on the Odd Couple Fox Sports Radio. What's up, Q?
3: Hey, what's happening, fellas?
0: What's up? What's
3: Mike,
0: up?
3: AKA Fred Flintstone. Hey man, this dude is done. He's done. So enjoy yourself like Michael Jackson this season. This is a wrap for you. Hey, and shout out to the White Sox, born and raised in the south side of Chicago, man.
1: Hey, let me tell you something. What a turnaround. I was giving them props.
0: Yeah, you were.
1: I was just giving them props. I'm with you. Q, what a story. What a story.
3: What a story, man. They actually, people were saying that they overachieved. But I'll take it.
0: Yeah.
3: I'll take it.
0: I love one of them. You might be able to tell me the play. I forgot who it was last night. Was basically saying, we ain't, everybody say we're too young. And he's like, no, why we can't win this whole thing? I like their mindset right now. They're and, like, why can't we?
1: And their manager's a brother, too. Did you know that?
3: And a brother, right.
1: Will Venable.
3: So let's go White Sox and Dodgers.
1: Yeah.
0: You said it was the Black Sox for a minute now?
1: I know. Brother manager. That's right.
0: No, appreciate the call.
1: Yes.
3: All right.

0: Man of Prop.
1: Everybody, you know, they loving that because the White Sox been down so bad for a long time. All right, Andre in Massachusetts, you're on the Odd Couple Fox Sports Radio. What's up, Dre?
2: How you doing? Thanks for taking the call. Listen, good to see these teams in baseball getting opportunity, liking that. But, Rob, what's going on with this playoff format? The away team can't get a home game before they're being eliminated?
1: No. There is no – in the wild card, the team with the better record has all three games. Mm-hmm. You don't even get to –
3: I know. That's just all at one person's home.
1: It's all at one. That's what it is. That's the way it's set up.
3: They said anybody got time to be traveling back and forth potentially
1: for three games here. Yeah. And it's 3 days in a row, so there's no travel day. There's no way you could go anywhere.
2: I get that, you know, in terms of the logistics, but that's tough. You're a Red Sox, they're a 5-seed, Yankees are a 4-seed. You know, you get no home cooking in your struggles. So their back's up against the wall. We'll see if they can come back. Didn't like how they gave up that grand salami.
1: I was going to say, I know you can't feel that good, especially what happened last night. Max Fried gets out of two strikeouts in the first inning. Red Sox did get a hit. Sonny Gray's a good pitcher, so this should be a good game.
3: Keep hope alive. We'll see. But the guy you don't want is up, though, Mr. A Couple of Home Runs, Ben Rice.
1: That's right. All right, what about your coach there? What do you got? You buying into him?
2: He's feeling it. Rob, you called this, and this is what the narrative here is in the Commonwealth, okay? You know, you got to keep the main thing, and winning cures all in this slow start. Listen, Buffalo right now has a chance to knock out two playoff teams in back-to-back weeks if they get this right. Knocked out the Chargers last week. They're 0-3, not making the playoffs. They can knock the Patriots out of playoff contention this week. And then they have two trap games after this. The Raiders are 3-0. That was supposed to be a cookie-cutter game.
1: Right.
2: They can catch an L to the Raiders, and the Jets are playing much better football. And it's a divisional game, and Aaron Glenn is on the hot seat. They can easily be 1-5. Then they got to go on the road to Chicago with Caleb Wilson possibly being back. We see how Ben Johnson has that rolling. Listen, if you don't take care of the main thing, you said this, and this is, people are talking about it. They're saying happy wife, happy life. And they're looking into what's going on in Vrabel's home. And they're looking at all these other things that are going on outside of the field that might not necessarily be real. Final point, Rob, you remember this. They were talking about Terry Francona and beer and chicken in the locker room when they blew that lead to the Orioles. Whereas if they win that game, which they should have won, we would have never had those conversations.
1: 100%. And it changed everything with Terry Francona in Boston. Over the waffles, the country club, chicken and waffles and beer and all that stuff they were doing. They were like, what's going on here?
3: By the way, we over chicken and waffled everything now.
1: Yeah.
3: Everybody got one. Chick-fil-A got a chicken and waffle. Monty, I'm chicken and waffled out. And then they're using the breast,
1: hey,
3: too.
1: We got one more. Let's
3: give me the wing.
1: Let's squeeze in Sydney in Orlando. Sydney, you're on the Odd Couple Fox Sports Radio.
4: Hey, thanks for taking my call, man.
1: Absolutely.
4: You know, I have to be to work at 3:30 in the morning, man. So
3: I know about that life.
1: So what'd you say?
4: So I was like, man, I got a chance to call in. I got a chance to call in twice. So, man, listen, man. Nobody feels sorry for Mike Vrabel. Anything but New England. Y'all know all the buffoonery that goes on in New England. And like just like the owner, he mad he couldn't get in, the first ballot Hall of Fame? That's what he's trying to do?
1: Well, he was trying to get in. He hadn't been in for 8 years. They tried.
3: Right.
1: Yeah, he can't get in, period. He can't
4: But you're the one,
1: Sydney.
3: See, that's that getting up at 3:30. It happens. I ain't gonna lie. Right. Sometimes you just the brain fart. You just like something. When the thing with the dude, huh?
5: Was it that or is that Rob raised his voice and then they back down?
3: He got nervous.
5: What are you afraid of Rob for?
3: Yeah, you know. Shout out to Dre.
1: Nobody's afraid.
3: Thanks for taking my call, Dre. Thanks for taking my call, Dre. Be on your head a little bit. I like that about him.
5: Cannon Stockton. We like him.
3: Yeah. They throw a couple of hands.
1: What was the other guy?
3: Well, Ken is pick a week.
1: Down south, who we used to call in. He don't call in anymore because
3: Carl. He probably told him don't call.
5: Carl in Mobile?
3: Carl still, he calls
1: not in.
3: In
1: Mobile, but another call. Remember, there was another guy from the
3: south.
1: Wasn't
3: it Carl, Louisiana?
1: And South Carolina. Remember, he used to call him beat my ad or whatever? I don't know.
3: Yeah, it's about people. Some people that go at you. I like
1: that's
3: everybody
1: all right.
3: else. No, you're wrong. You're right, Rob. I'm sorry. I'm wrong. I don't even know why I called you. Wasting my time. Sorry, Rob G.
5: Love the show.
3: Love the show. Talk to you tomorrow.
1: All right. Appreciate
3: I'll
1: it.
3: Check out the podcast. All right. On the way. Well, let's just get to Monty. I'll tell you what's on the way later.
0: let me
3: tell
0: you. We
3: gotta talk about the Astros who just lost and the booze. They complain about booze, Monty. What's going on with that? Everybody, these athletes talking about booze.
0: First of all, Rob Parker, people are, those callers are scared of you. That's why they get like that. Yeah. They are scared of you. Second of all,
3: okay, Rob, I'm sorry.
0: When I went to Roscoe's Chicken and Waffles, when I did eat meat, I never liked them both together. I would always eat them separate. I didn't like syrup on my chicken.
3: Well, that's fat.
0: I tried it, but I didn't like it.
3: If you come, can I say pause in advance?
0: Yeah, it's a go ahead. Pause.
3: Dang. I was gonna say if you come back to meat, that just sounded.
0: Okay, so if
3: my point was hot honey, you might like hot honey on the meat. That.
0: Okay.
3: Never mind. On chicken, I'm trying to say like
0: it, hot my honey bad. Goes I hear together. You. I hear
3: hot
0: you.
3: Hot honey goes.
0: So
3: it works.
0: Got it. Give that a try if I ever needed to. It. Okay, because I didn't like it together. So yeah.
3: You're not alone. Most people are not.
0: Yeah. So I would just eat it separately. You know, the White Sox have eliminated the Astros from the postseason. Guys, coming out on top 7-3. Chase Meidroth with a 3-run shot in the 6th inning. This is Chicago's first postseason series win in 21 years. The last time they won a postseason series was in 2005. Excuse me, when they won the title. And they're going to advance to the ALDS. They're going to face the Guardians on Saturday. While the Astros have lost 9 straight playoff games. At home, 9 straight losses in Houston. I know. Phillies, it was win or go home for them as well, but they're not going home yet. They forced a game 3. They beat the Braves in 10 innings, 4-3. It was Alec Boehm who hit a home run in that 10th inning. Game 3 will be tomorrow in Atlanta. First pitch is at 2 p.m. Eastern time. Right now, from the Bronx, it's the Red Sox and the Yankees, where New York leads the series 1-0. They are scoreless after the first inning. Still to come, the Cubs and the Padres. First pitch is at 10 p.m. Eastern time from San Diego, where they lead the series 1-0. When it comes to the WNBA playoffs, they're late in the third quarter, and the Dream still lead the Mystics 58-48. It is win or go home for the Mystics. When it comes to the NHL, it's a busy night, guys. Early start to the second period, Penguins and Flyers. Penguins are up 2-0, and after the first period, it's the Maple Leafs who lead the Islanders 2-0. When it comes to the NFL, Falcons signed defensive tackle Jervon Dexter to a 4-year, $78 million contract extension with $46.5 million guaranteed. Vikings wide receiver Justin Jefferson set out workouts today with an ankle injury, but Texans wide receiver Nico Collins returned to practice today after missing the last 2 games with the hamstring injury. The Steelers have ruled out cornerback Joey Porter Jr. and running back Rigo Dowdle for tomorrow night's game against the Browns. Cornerback Jalen Ramsey is questionable with a wrist injury. The Packers have placed wide receiver Jaden Reed on IR following neck surgery, ending his season. Rams head coach Sean McVay says he expects wide receiver Puka Nacua to play Sunday against the Eagles after missing the previous 2 games with a groin strain. McVay also told the media that the NFL told the team that defensive pass interference should not have been called against cornerback Josh Wallace in Sunday's loss to the Broncos.
1: That plus 290 and a rattle get you into the subway in New York.
0: There okay? you go.
1: So that means
3: I know you ain't talking. With the woulda couldas, you still bring up Rob G. What was his name who should have had the interception when Matthew Stafford
6: Jaworski Tart.
3: That's what I mean.
1: That's different because in the Rams situation, they were up 16-0 in the first half.
3: I don't disagree with that. I'm saying don't act like a play don't matter.
1: Game.
3: Don't act like a play don't matter.
1: No, that's a different game.
3: You got a nightstand. You would have been a night. You with a whole bunch of one plays. Let me write this down,
1: you were supposed to go undefeated and all that talk and the best team ever put together.
6: One person said that, Rob.
3: Get Bill Plaschke on the line. Tell him it's us. He's a friend of mine. I've talked to him. Get Bill Plaschke on the line.
1: Let's get Bill on.
3: Because I need Bill to take this blame, Monty, because Rob brings it up daily.
1: I'm every day.
3: Because one column that Bill Plaschke, now everybody else in the world thought they were going to go what? 70% due to carry the 1 divided by the 20-0. Or maybe 21, depending on how many games they had to win.
0: Yeah.
3: My goodness. Bill Plaschke. I'm texting Bill right now. Bill. No, I really am. I'm literally about to text Bill right now. You ruined this for all of us because you gave Rob Parker ammo
1: for the
3: and you
1: whole
3: know
1: year,
3: how
1: for the
3: he
1: whole
3: gets
1: year.
3: With
0: Forever.
3: 1 point. He will hang on to the 1 point till we all die. Thank you, Bill. Sorry, your boy Dub. Thank you, Monty. 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Disclosures. And the road to October is here. So conversation about some October baseball, even though it's what, is this last day or is tomorrow last day of September? Today is today. Today is, right? Yeah.
1: Yeah, tomorrow is October 1st.
3: Then I got to start counting knuckles or something every other month.
1: Which is crazy. October 1st is tomorrow.
3: Rob G.
1: Monty, less than 3 months, 90 days to Christmas.
3: That's wild.
1: No, think about that. It's less than 90 because, right, the 25th.
3: We're going to blink and we're going to be sitting at the L.A. Convention Center for Super Bowl. Seriously.
1: I'm not going this year.
3: I'm not going to lie. Most people go, oh, man, good. I don't have to travel. No, I like getting out on the road, experience new places to eat, new fun. I'm a little disappointed. How dope would that have been, Rob, both of y'all, if we would have been in Miami or something, you know, or where else could we, well, Chicago or something like
1: next
3: that?
1: Next year, well,
3: Chicago
1: would
3: be
1: cold.
3: I take that back, Chicago.
1: Where is it next year, New Orleans? No, we were just there.
3: No, I think it might be New Orleans. I think they got it again in the next 2 or 3 years.
5: It's Atlanta.
1: Oh, yeah.
5: Vegas.
1: Magic
5: Nashville.
1: City.
5: Nashville.
1: Rob G, Magic City,
3: oh,
1: for
3: gosh.
1: Sure. Kelvin is, he's a wimp. He's not going.
3: I'm a wimp. Rob G, you going?
5: No.
1: Well, yes, right. You are. Just go one time with me. My God.
5: I've been to a strip club before, Rob.
1: No, but I want you to go to Magic City.
3: I want you to see our jersey.
1: I want you to see the Odd Couple jersey that's hanging in
3: Rob
1: Magic
3: G, I want
1: City.
3: You to see my sole and my shoe that was. How hard were you going? That your
1: my
3: soul
1: shoe popped
3: broke.
1: Off. I don't know.
3: Monty, the man walked back to a very nice hotel, his shoe flapping in the wind, and I'm like, wait a minute. What? And he walked to a bar like 200 people holding his shoe in the hand. Look, Rob, it's glitter all on your shoe with some singles hanging out the bottom. Oh, my bad.
1: She jumped on me, and my shoe just broke. I don't know what happened. She wasn't that big.
3: Did she put on a few?
1: Nah, she was.
3: Was she hanging out in Rio?
1: No.
3: Monty, did you hear this man talk? Did you hear him talk about Brazil yesterday?
1: What? I just said there are a lot of women on the beach that didn't need to have a two-piece. That's all, Monty. I get it. It's Rio. You know, like... A blanket would be nice. You don't need to put on a two-piece. That's all. I'm keeping it real.
3: Hey, yo, the advancement from a one-piece to the blanket is crazy. Like, you didn't say, you know, maybe you should have worn a one-piece, boy. You said get to a blanket.
1: I'm just saying.
3: You done told her to roll up the pallet. It's crazy. I'm crying.
1: Not good.
3: We're supposed to get to the booze.
1: What booze?
3: Real quick.
1: Oh, yeah, and Houston.
3: In Houston. Rob G., we had a story where some complaints were coming from the Houston Astros players. They were mad that they were getting booed.
5: Yeah, it's fitting they got eliminated the way they did about 30 minutes ago because the way they were acting after last night's loss was despicable. Like, you had Christian Walker, the first baseman, telling reporters, it's extremely frustrating as a home player. We're here playing at home. We need the cheers. We need energy. We don't need boos. What purpose does that serve us in that moment? And then later on, reliever Bennett Sousa goes the extra mile and says, maybe it's because these fans are spoiled from all the World Series that they appeared in, that they can't handle it when we're struggling.
1: They struggled all year. They backed into the playoffs. Let's just be honest. Fans are frustrated. You saw the empty seats. People streamed out of there. They couldn't wait to get out of there.
3: They talked about the number. They only average, I mean, only, but 30,000. I think they hold like 50. It hadn't been really there all year. And you just mentioned it, Rob. Listen, I do agree with this statement that I do think the fans have gotten spoiled. They've had a great run the last 8-9 years or so. You know, World Series and at least deep playoff runs, all that. So I do think there's an element of spoil. But when you get fans back-to-back seasons of, I think, 81 wins back-to-back and you're not looking good, we're used to winning, used to playoff runs, like, and if fans boo their own team, to me, that's a loud sign that they don't, it's not that you're just losing. That happens. It's that they don't believe you're giving max effort. Fans don't typically, but you can have an off night. That happens in every single sport. You can have a rough week. But when fans feel like you ain't playing hard, you're not playing to your fullest ability, that's when they start booing you. So to me, that's a loud indictment. If your fans are booing you, that says something.
1: Don't you remember a couple years ago, they booed Aaron Judge in the month of April? Remember that he was striking out and all that, and he wanted to be the MVP. But they booed him.
3: They're saying, man, get it together.
1: And they asked him about it, and you know what he said? The way I'm playing, I would boo me too if I was in the stands. That's exactly what he said.
3: And listen, I know
1: it's okay.
3: Athletes take a lot. You open your phone, think he's going to see some funny, fun videos from your friend on social media, and it's you're this, your mama that, your wife of that. No, I get all that. But to the point you just mentioned, sometimes you're playing poorly, things aren't going well, fans are mad, and I'd rather them boo me than say outrageous stuff, that's like offensive and racist or this or that.
1: But wasn't that the best response? If I was a fan, I would boo me too.
3: Hey,
1: I
3: ain't playing up to standards. I'm an MVP candidate or winner, depending on year for him, and I'm playing in the pitch,
1: And I'm batting 125 in April. I get it.
3: Yeah, Mookie's got some. Like, it happens. And Mookie's what did he do? He thanked the fans this year for sticking with me through some rough, you know, patches throughout the season. So, yeah, lately we keep, this is like the third boo story. Kraft, the tight end for the Packers, why they booing us? It'd be much better if we had 75,000 people cheering us. The Packers have been bad for multiple seasons. If you go to last season, postseason, and this season, Rob G, what do they expect from them? My goodness. All right, on the way, one's got to go. And it's basically around things that we tolerate, we do, but we actually hate to do. We'll do that. It's the Odd Couple on a Worship Wednesday. Stick with your boys, Fox Sports Radio.
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7: There are some shows you don't want to miss.
13: This is going to be fun.
7: And there are some shows you can't miss.
13: Let's not overreact.
7: This is Covino and Rich.
13: If you're like gray hair, like Anderson Cooper, if you're looking like Phil Donahue or Leslie Nielsen, I don't think a leather jacket's your look anymore.
14: I want to kick you right now because I think everybody under the moon should own one leather jacket if they're kind of cool.
15: Yeah, and Rich, what if you're on a hog? What if you're on a Harley?
14: Yeah, what if you're, you know, riding a motorcycle?
13: Exception. I'm just saying, like, I'm just saying there's so many looks, and I'm not being judgy. I got some gray going on, but I'm saying if you're, like, full gray, like who else comes to mind? Give me a full white head of hair.
14: Full white head of hair?
16: Ted Danson, although I learned.
13: Yeah, if you're Ted Danson, you learned it's fake, right?
16: I did, for you guys.
13: You didn't tell Colin Cowherd he can't wear a leather jacket? Yes. I dare you right now. Why don't you ask Colin?
14: No backward hats?
13: Yeah.
14: How about I say no leather jackets?
13: I don't know, man. I think everyone should own one.
14: Okay.
13: And it takes me back, you know, when you go to the mall and you walk into that Wilson's leather store and that smell of leather hits you right in the nose. Like, ooh, yeah. I think there's a whole rock or motorcycle culture that would give you a wedgie right now for saying that.
15: Yeah, Rich, I'm surprised you didn't say Steve Martin. He's had white hair for like 50 years.
13: Yeah. Steve Martin, in Father of the Bride, he was 28. Well, speaking of old guys, I think we as a culture, we as a people, always love those stories because it lets us think and feel and believe that we still got it. Right? A 38-year-old guy, you always root for the old guy. You love those stories. Tom Brady winning the Super Bowl. Like, hell yeah!
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13: Here's a story about a guy by the name of David Jenrath. He's 24. He turned himself into authorities on Monday.
14: Uh-oh.
13: He was a former Auburn football staff member. He was accused of stealing trade secrets from the Tigers and sending them to their competitors, according to court records. Here's the best part of the story. Jenrath, referring to himself as, quote, Don Julio, when he sent the email and the front office staff member believed it was only recruiting spam. So, I don't know where Don Julio lands for you guys on an alias to try and scam somebody or to try and send out some information you should be handing out. It's no Joey Freshwater.
20: What would be your alias?
13: Michael Vick's got the best one. Ron Mexico is the best one.
7: Dang. Two pros, LeVar Arrington, Brady Quinn, and a cup of Joe. Jonas Knox. 6 a.m. Eastern, 3 a.m. Pacific on Fox Sports Radio.
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0: Yeah, he the King of Kings, he the Lord of Lords, ha. So the Most High, yeah, yeah. Since my first breath, I was in hell. I was bottled up, but he propelled. Told me, preach the word. I said, this absurd. My heart.
1: 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Just search the Odd Couple wherever you happen to be. Follow the pod. Give us 5 stars. Leave us a review. All that good stuff, man. Greatly appreciate it. Just search the Odd Couple wherever you get your pods. We'll be there. Rob G working on the best of and a full version as well. We got the College Kids with Sierra Clark, with host of the SECT podcast. We'll do that next hour plus last call. We still got a lot to get to. We got some baseball to keep you updated with. There's nothing right now in New York. The Yankees and the Red Sox.
2: Can't believe John Sterling is gone. You know what I mean?
1: Hit me with an owl. Oh, Alex Donovan. Yeah. To show Donovan where the owl is. Hit me with the owl in honor of.
2: In honor of the late, great John Sterling.
1: We got to get an owl.
2: Owl.
1: Owl.
2: Owl.
3: Owl. Owl. Owl.
1: All right, wow. There we go, in honor of. All right, you know what it's time for. It's time for ones. Got to go.
4: Hard decisions.
5: So five's a crowd. Is that what I'm blending here? Five's an uneven number. Figure it out.
1: Hear me out. All right, Monty, Donovan, Alex, Shia LaBeouf, Robs. Check it out. So yesterday, you know I work early. You know I do the morning show, the morning news.
6: Oh, you do?
1: Yeah, I do.
2: Never miss it.
6: Yeah. Oh.
1: I can see you two waking up, turning your TV on. Like, oh, God, Kelvin. Just turning me off. So check it out. So we had to do, I was ready to leave.
2: Usually I'm like, man. I wish I could steal that kind of money, too. I'm just saying.
1: That must be my joke. I've been Kenzel Washington. I've been acting ever since. Been acting every day. Monty, I'm fooling him as a news anchor. So check it out. We had a long day yesterday. I had to be there an extra 2-3 hours because we had to do the standard and practices, you know, the little meeting that we all had to be there for a couple hours to go over the standards and practices. People came from New York, the whole nine. So it got me to thinking. One's got to go, and the things that we have to do, we have to tolerate, but we don't want to do. Donovan, you ready? Here's the list. The new thing. You're so stupid, Rob. I heard you. You're so stupid. Nobody even said we had to do it. I'll argue with you later. I think you'll appreciate this. Phone menus, meaning you used to go to restaurants and they give you a menu. A lot of places now, you got to scan the menu. You got to hit the bar, the little scan code, whatever, and it'll get to the menu. The new tip situation we all deal with. You going to pick up your coffee or smoothie or your pickup?
2: I got a tip for you.
1: They swing the tip thing and then it's an awkward stare off and they're weird, you're weird. That new situation we've been dealing with the last few years. Group text. Sometimes, you know, I didn't want to be in the group text. Somebody adds you, now you're in the group text. The DMV, we all have to do it. Or what I mentioned, the standards and practices that, you know, you got to do, whether it be the stuff you got to do, the videos you got to watch, or if you got to do it in person. So again, one's got to go. What's the worst one? The new phone scan menu, you can't get a handheld one. The tip situation, that awkward standoff you have. Group texts, DMV, or standard practices, videos, or meetings you have to be in. One's got to go. Which one you say, now that's the worst of the five. Rob G, Monty, Rob Parker. Well, I won't talk to you. The Yankees are playing. You just, no, stay over there. Just keep watching.
2: And
1: Alex and Donovan, which one?
7: It's the group text. You know how many group texts I have muted on my phone?
1: You got us muted?
6: I know. Sometimes. Why are you throwing yourself under the bus here?
7: Because I don't like people.
6: Okay.
1: He actually doesn't. Like, I didn't know that, but it's true. He doesn't.
6: I know. I still don't know if he likes me. I sometimes question it.
1: No, you, man. He likes you.
6: I sometimes question it.
1: Well, I told you. I thought me and him was beef for years. Didn't I say that, Rob G?
7: That's why we're in a direct text. If there was a group text, it would be muted.
6: That's fair.
1: All right, group text. Fair. Alex, where are you at? Which one's got to go, Alex? Which one,
6: you
1: know, Monty?
6: I think.
8: This one's easy.
1: Oh, so
6: is it easy for you?
8: It's so easy.
1: Which one?
8: The tipping thing.
1: That awkward standoff.
8: I don't know you. I just ordered from somebody who wasn't you, and I'm picking it up just because I have to. I'm not tipping you for no experience. I already have an issue tipping at restaurants when you guys don't do a good job.
1: That's real. I get it. I'm with you. We all got put in this weird standoff just to pick up, like, a burrito. Like, wait, what?
6: Yeah, I have no problem just putting zero if I feel that way. So that one doesn't bother me. But okay. I Which think that go? I hate them. I want a menu. I want a real menu.
2: But they're dirty menus.
6: Everything's dirty. Everything is. Life
2: I know,
6: is.
2: But a lot of people touch a menu. I'm just saying.
1: That ain't right, why they're trying to save money.
4: I'm sorry, yeah. Rob. What are we all touching?
2: A menu.
7: What about the dollars at Magic City? Are they dirty too?
1: Nah, that's a great point.
2: I have gloves on when I'm at.
6: Oh, please don't.
1: Let me tell you what
6: if
1: we
6: I'm
1: don't
6: If I'm ever
1: believe.
6: With you at Magic City and you have gloves on, I'm going to take them off. That's embarrassing.
1: Yeah. No. Bro, she come on. Hey, daddy. Oh, what you trying to say? Why you got gloves? What you trying to say? I'm dirty. All right. So Monty says menus. Donovan, Rob, me? Go. Want me to go?
6: I'll
1: go.
6: Kelvin.
1: Mine is, unfortunately, Rob G, I was almost with you. The group text.
7: Okay.
1: But mine is a standard practices video. I'm so bad. Alex, shut up in advance. I pay people to do them.
7: He does do that.
1: And you've been he has been beneficiary of it.
6: Just put it on and do other things.
1: I do.
6: Yeah, no, I do.
1: Here you go.
6: Too.
1: Here's a couple bucks. Take care of them.
7: Tell me what they said. Don't tell me what they said.
1: It's like, I'm just playing, Scott. I'll be doing it.
6: He's really doing them.
1: That's what I like. That's my. I just can't.
2: Yeah, I'm with that too. I'm gonna vote for that. It's just the same thing over and over.
7: You don't know me there.
2: Over and over. Yes, I do.
6: Look at you stuttering. I'm
2: on a budget now. So,
1: hey, matter of fact, I think I learned from you. I'm like, oh shoot, oh we can do that.
6: That's like a one time a year thing.
1: Girl, you know how many jobs I got?
6: No, I get it. But you know what I'm saying? Like the menu thing is constant. The texting is constant.
1: Texting is second for me. The group text, everybody knows. From somebody who's very talkative, engaging, I talk for a living, you would be shocked how anti group text I am. My wife is always like,
6: I leave a lot of stuff.
1: Are you ever
6: going to
1: respond?
6: Yeah.
1: I'm the worst in the parent WhatsApp for the school. I know they don't think I love my kids. They're like, he don't even like his kids. Donovan, what's yours? Quickly.
4: Yeah, I'd go with the tipping one. Like, if there's a negative option, I'd go with that all the time.
1: Dang.
6: Damn, that's a...
1: Remind me never be your server out here in these streets. Dang.
6: I mean, I'd ever... go out with you. That's not good.
2: Hey, Donovan, that's why your fettuccine tastes funny.
1: You could have picked a lot of
2: I'm just saying.
1: You could have picked so many other things off the menu.
2: Donovan, remember that. Okay.
1: Yeah. For me, yeah, it's the standard practices. Monty, because you said it's once a year, and here's the problem. There's so many hours of videos. You can't click ahead. You can't do
6: that. Oh,
1: anything.
6: No, yeah. They make you watch. I know. I have to do them here, and then I have to do Dodgers as well. Yeah, Same stuff.
1: Nah, I'll pass on that.
6: No.
1: Get me out of that.
6: Give me a menu.
1: All right. Appreciate it. You can always hop in on the socials. Let us know what you think about that as well. The WNBA, the best player, didn't have a great moment. We are Fox Sports. 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
12: 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And you tell us where this show lies.
14: Is there an NFL coach who perhaps is on the hot seat who might be thinking, hey, you know what? The college game don't look so bad right now. They're getting paid over there. I'm wondering.
15: LaFleur, probably. Mike McDaniel.
14: He's right there.
15: Oh, my God. Wow. Actually, I forgot about that. Mike McDaniel's in L.A.
14: He is situated right there.
16: Wow. I think I want Mike McDaniel, the USC, to happen.
14: Why? Because you want him to be bad?
16: No, I just, you know what? I'd love to see him in college. I'd love to see him doing all that in college in L.A. I think, It just kind of fits, doesn't it?
14: Yes, it certainly does. Unlike Lincoln Riley at BYU. Satake's never leaving that place. Enough.
15: They kind of showed that with Penn State, with the crumble cookie money coming in and getting everybody from Penn State off the Satake trail.
14: Yeah, I'm trying to think of... I mean, they can have Aaron Glenn.
15: I'm so torn on Aaron Glenn, where every week... Which can't be a good sign for Aaron Glenn that I flip-flop every week in terms of thinking that he's the coach of the future.
14: Yeah.
15: Because the Jets, just in comparison to last year, the Jets are a much more competent football team.
14: They are.
15: But then there's still moments that poke through on occasion with Aaron Glenn where you're like, man, this guy, I don't think he's cut out to be a head coach. And if you're even questioning if a guy's cut out to be an NFL head coach,
14: he's not.
15: I guess that's your answer right there.
14: Yes. Just looking through the NFL teams here.
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14: I do feel like, and I've been laughing about it the entire day, we are making way too much of the performance of Case Keenum having the game that he had at home, a singular game, and we're talking about Case Keenum. He's a pro's pro. Troy Aikman said when your number's called, you got to be ready, and Case Keenum is always ready. And they asked him about his longevity in the NFL, and he said he keeps getting up. That's the key to his longevity. He keeps taking hits, and he keeps getting up. He hasn't taken a hit in 5 years. But we're making too much of Case Keenum.
16: I feel like we are making more about Case Keenum than need be. I think the star of the game was Keenum. But
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2: To us, or you can watch us, or do both. Just search Odd Couple FSR on YouTube. Again, go to YouTube, check out Odd Couple FSR, hit that subscribe button. We'd appreciate it. A lot to get to in this final hour of the program. College kids with Sierra Clark. What time is that? 28 minutes. And last call.
1: Yep.
2: So we got a lot to get to. She does a great job for us the college football. So, anything on YouTube, Rob G, or no? Or we're just going to get into
7: it? What do you mean? Rob, there's always comments on YouTube.
2: What we got?
7: Are you kidding me? People weighing in on the one's got to go question. Someone says add in Zoom calls.
0: Yeah. Not mad at that.
2: Yeah, some of my students, they don't want to talk on the phone. They'd rather do a Zoom call or like people. I get that a lot.
0: A lot of people, young people, Rob. So my daughters, if my mother, grandma's on the phone for them, and sometimes just regular phone, they literally don't know what to, they're used to FaceTime. So they're like, well, hello? Like, what is it? Like, they don't do what we did, putting the phone in your ear our whole life. So they're all like, where are you? Like, I need to see you. They're used to seeing people on some James Bond and the Watch type stuff.
7: And here's another one. This is mostly directed at Kelvin. Pope Salty says, man, we can't relate to the standards and practices thing. You should have left that one out since it's exclusive to your industry.
0: Wait, everybody ain't got standard practice and job?
7: Monty just said she had it at the Dodgers.
0: Standard and practice?
7: It's like sexual harassment training. Yeah,
2: maybe if you said that, maybe they would think it would be. Because I think most companies.
7: HR stuff.
0: Yeah. Who was it? The message?
7: Salty.
0: Well, never mind.
7: Pope Salty,
0: don't be salty, bro. I'm just trying to tell you. I guarantee you did some status and practice videos. When you had to watch those videos when you started your new job, HR had you sitting down and you're watching the video. Hi, welcome to Company X. Here's what you need to know about the company. That's standards and practices, bro. So if I didn't clarify, that's on your boy. I'm sorry, Salty.
7: Yeah.
0: What else we got?
7: I mean, that's just some of the most expensive. Other ones is Rob Parker's the definition of journalism. I'm like, okay.
2: Thank you. Thank you very much. Thank you.
0: Wait, what story did that come from? Just out the blue.
7: Because, they have the other promos during the commercials. Great point, people are seeing the old ones.
0: And Sagar, cut the promos. We don't want to get no more for Rob. All right, good stuff.
2: Don't hate on me because I'm beautiful.
0: No hate. I ain't hating on you right now. Nothing, by the way. Yankees and Red Sox. What are in the bottom of the third? We'll keep you updated on that one.
2: Got another Hall of Fame to talk about.
7: Cody Bellinger.
2: Another one?
0: I'm just kidding. I was about to call the authorities at that point.
2: I want to see the reaction.
0: Speaking of Hall of Fame, I assume to be at some point when she's done Hall of Famer in the WNBA, a game that I know you couldn't. No? If you don't think Asia Wilson is the WNBA Hall of Fame, Basketball Hall of Fame, cut it out. She won what? One or two in college. She's already won a couple in about three, four MVPs. That's a shoe-in, bro.
2: Like, I don't know her resume, but go ahead. Go ahead.
7: You just know she's great.
0: You just know she's great.
2: I don't know her resume.
7: Is that what they say about Rob Parker at Southern Connecticut State? I heard of him.
0: I don't know his resume. But you and I were glued into the games, too.
2: We saw it.
0: Yeah.
2: I had no choice. I couldn't turn away.
0: You were trying to. Game two, of course, Fever, Houston Aces, and a winner go home for them for the Fever. And they come back, Rob G. Caitlin Clark looks amazing. And
2: you said she couldn't play, didn't you?
0: See, this is what I'll be talking. Thank you, Roger. Look at your face. You just be making up stuff, literally.
2: I thought you said she couldn't play.
0: That's exactly what I say, Roger.
2: Well,
0: Rob.
2: As long as she's white and straight, we're good.
0: Hard for her because she's white and straight.
2: Exactly.
0: Right. In America. She need to go to Russia.
2: They hate her because she's white and straight. Yep. Okay.
0: She bought out, though. 27, 15, and 7. balled out and getting the team a win. But that wasn't the big headline. It was something else.
7: Yeah, nobody was talking about that. She balled out, staved off elimination for one more game at least. And instead, everyone was talking about something that happened late in the fourth quarter. The game was mostly decided. There was already a double-digit game, 4 minutes left. Mm-hmm. Asia Wilson gets called for a controversial charge block foul. It goes in her favor, actually. Sophie Cunningham got called for the block. And the hometown Indiana Fever fans were letting her have it, saying, no, that was a charge. And one fan had the audacity to stand up and point in her direction, saying, that call was on you. You made the foul. Asia Wilson went after him there in the stands, had some words with him. Security escorted the fan out of the seating area, spoke to him, spoke to people around him, determined he did and said nothing inappropriate, was put back in his seat to watch the end of the game. Even still, Asia Wilson was not happy about the whole exchange. Take a listen.
3: I don't know if you guys know me, but I don't really get into the I know. I try to play my game, keep it pushing. But if I'm just walking, because I just got the foul, I'm chilling, and if I see a man come at me, taking steps towards me and pointing at me, I don't give a damn what you said. I don't give a damn how you said it, the tone. That is unacceptable. You don't step towards me. You never should step and point at me. I'm not for that at all. Excuse my French and God bless me. But that there is, it's unacceptable. And how he gets back in the game because they said he didn't do anything. Of course he didn't. And that's fine. But, and I apologize to my team because I got us a tech and I'm really, but it's just certain things that I'm just not going to allow anymore because it's just unacceptable. So don't, you don't know me at all to come and step towards me and point at me and say anything out your mouth to me. So yeah, I apologize to my team for that.
0: The WNBA's best player,
2: I just threw up in my mouth.
0: Yeah, the WNBA's best player just had one of her worst moments, in my opinion.
2: That's awful. Somebody should replay that and let her hear what that sounds
0: and
2: like.
0: And more, well, so if you look at it, first, obviously, scuffle, you see all the hype, you're like, oh, shoot, you and I were sitting here, it was on. So I couldn't, like, oh, what happened? Once you really see what happened, there's several angles, you realize the dude, the foul happens, fans jump up, he jumps up, he's pointing his into it, and she sees that and she's mad. And what happened, Rob? Really, she was frustrated. The Fever came back, they were down in the first half, Caitlin Clark's balling out of her mind, and the Aces are losing a chance to win a game and close it out. It's only three games in this series, and she's frustrated. She fouls, she's upset, and she's hot and she's disappointed. He's pointing. Sure, he's pointing. Sure, he's jumping up. Sure, he's emphatic. And I think what happened, two things for me, Rob, when I see this. Number one, I hate the fact that I've talked about this with you and I a million times. The game was great. The Aces are reigning, you know, they always perpetual, champion contenders. Like, this should be what we talk about. The great Asia Wilson, Caitlin Clark, one of the best in the league. She's playing well. This should have been the conversation. A win or go home situation, game three now. We should be talking about the game. Per usual, we're talking about something else. And it hurt a moment to me where we could talk about the game. Big up the game. Asia Wilson played good, but not her best. Is she going to bounce back? Can they do it? Can Chelsea Gray jump in? Caitlin Clark, can she come back from being down 1-0 and win two games and move on to the next round? Like, there's great basketball conversation to be had. We lose that. And also, what I really, really don't like about this, Rob, because you know how I am about fans. I am team, if a fan throwing something at you, threw an object at you, go throw them hands. I am team that. I know you're not. You ruin it for situations where it really deserves that. You ruin it where if a player picked a sport, goes in there because someone threw a cup of this at him, a battery at him, and they go in there. You ruin it because you think, oh, shoot, something else really happened. And you find out, okay, the dude was mad, or he was, hyped up over the foul, happy for his team, pointing at her, yeah, you fouled her. Like, that can't be the reason, because now when athletes feel for real seriously threatened or seriously we're going through some stuff, you hurt those moments. It has to be where it's warranted. I don't believe it was warranted. So I think she was frustrated, mad at herself, mad at her team. Can't believe they let him come back. They got a win. She's upset. She took it out on him. And to me, it's just a lost time where we could have talked about the game, the performances, and hyped up elimination game three. And now that's lost because now we're talking about this, Rob.
2: That's why nobody can take the WNBA seriously. It's moments,
0: and I
2: like
0: hate
2: this.
0: That. You know what I'm saying? I hate that. This has to be that because it was a great game. I'm sitting here watching the whole game in our studio.
2: It's moments like this because, unfortunately, too often the players are too emotional, too sensitive, and to go at fans. They need to that audio of her, that interview, they should play that at rookie
0: symposiums.
2: Yeah,
0: or
2: like the, like you know when you first get an orientation of how not to respond to fans. Like what a turnoff, seriously. Because and then even for them to go and investigate and find out that he really didn't say anything and it was no real thing to, oh, I don't know how he got back in the game and blah, blah, blah, blah. Don't ever step to me. Don't ever look at me. Don't ever point at me.
0: And when you hear that, to your point, seriously. If I said that and then you see the video, you think, oh, he must have like ran on the court.
2: He didn't do anything like that. That's what I'm saying. It's overdone. It's too emotional. It's ridiculous. Who would want to go? I remember when Westbrook was mad because people were yelling, Westbrook. That's clever. That's what fans do.
0: That is very clever.
2: You know what I'm saying? I don't get it.
0: Like, say that.
2: What do you want? You don't want you want the money, you want the fame, you want everything, but you don't want fans to
0: opposing team fans are going to be into it.
2: That's what people used to live off of. I remember hearing Reggie Jackson, Miller. Right? Reggie Miller. Like that. You live off of that. You go into a building, you expect the opposing fans to cheer you and be nice to you. That's what makes it sweet when you beat them. Right?
0: You hear a lot of players actually say they prefer those settings
2: than
0: the home comfortable, you know.
2: When you're out
0: Kobe
2: there.
0: Kobe Bryant loved to silence the crowd.
2: I mean, I just don't get it. And to make it like, my God, like she was attacked on the court.
0: And that's what I'm
2: saying, Rob. Listen to that sound.
0: Real moments happen. You get what I'm saying? And if you hear that, you go, oh, shoot. He must have ran up in her face and ran on the court, stepped over the lines. You know what I mean? And when you see it, he just jumps up like other people in the area. Because remember, the girl gets fouled hard. She falls. It's kind of one of those, like, what the heck just happened? All the fans jump up in the first few rows. And he's pointing like, you did foul. And you're like, oh, that happens 2,000 times every game. You can name the game. A dude could be mad at an umpire tonight. That wasn't a strike on
2: the
0: head.
2: Exactly.
0: You wanted a strike. Fans are going to jump up and point. So I thought that was a chance for her to say, look, I'm not going to lie. Your girl blew a gasket. I was over it. You know, I thought he was, you know, looking back at it, he didn't do as much as I thought. I was just fired up. You know, I didn't think the foul was on me. We were coming back. They came back. They won. Tough loss. I took it too far. That's on me. But I'm going to be better and we'll be better. See y'all game three.
2: I don't know, like, as a commissioner or anybody in the league.
0: Well,
2: they
0: ain't got a commissioner right now.
2: But the idea that is what that angry statement at a press conference of an opposing fan, where, you know what I mean? I just don't even get it. I really, really don't. I think it's ludicrous.
0: She's too big to waste real moments on that
2: one. On that, like,
0: because
2: like,
0: if somebody pointed her and said the N-word, okay, I'm with you.
2: But that's just,
0: that's like, what I'm saying. Don't waste it on a fan being into the game of his team. Rob G, real quick, did I miss an angle? Like, is there something that I missed? Because from what I saw, he just jumped up, he pointed like you did, follow her, like he was just into it, like a handful of other people around him. Did I miss anything?
7: No, you didn't miss anything.
0: Okay,
7: miss anything.
0: I'm literally trying to be fair, like, unless I missed the angle or, you know what I mean?
7: And this is not with Asia Wilson, because she's normally not with this kind of stuff. She's usually just a basketball player.
0: That's true.
7: But this happens pretty regularly, especially in the WNBA.
2: This is what I'm talking about. What I've said, like, too emotional.
7: Mm-hmm.
2: Like it's always about the drama, everything except the game, and talked about it.
0: Great game.
2: You don't talk about the game. It's always something. Somebody said something. Somebody looked at me weird. Somebody did this.
0: The coach said an Australian phrase that didn't
2: exactly
0: mean what people thought
2: it was. It's always something. It's the WNBA is oversensitive, too emotional.
7: And I'll tell you what, like, this might be a bad example, but I'm gonna bring it up anyways. 3-4 weeks ago, Enes Kanter was trying to make some headways in the WNBA. Him and Royce White doing a lot of shenanigans stuff I thought was stupid and ridiculous. He goes to a game, is sitting there wearing his shirt, trying to make some kind of statement. A player goes up to him during the game to mouth off, and he's the one who gets ejected.
2: Right.
7: Again, what he was doing was stupid.
0: I was about to say,
7: What I'm saying is, you're worried about the game. You should be worried about the game.
2: Right.
7: And instead, you're worried about everything else going on and the way you feel
2: And instead you, and of you're giving him attention exactly. anyway. Like, you're bringing attention.
0: Exactly. That I agree with.
2: Right. Unless I'm literally looking for that.
0: Literally, that's what he's
2: like,
0: looking
2: like,
0: for.
2: Exactly. That's what, that's, you bought into yeah. exactly what he was looking
7: and what
2: for.
7: You did is you made yourself and your league the secondary story because you couldn't control yourself.
0: And instead of, to me, a great matchup, the most popular player in the league, the best player in the league in Asia Wilson, and Caitlin Clark, a fever, aces, who's going to win game three elimination. Like, instead of that being the buildup, now it's this.
7: And then to double down after the game makes it even worse.
0: Yeah, that's why I thought I was like, did I miss something? Because you know I'm ready. You know I'm anti-fan in that, in the sense of fans throw stuff at people and you're supposed to be the bigger person. If I'm sitting there, if I'm a player and a fan throws a battery, a cup of popcorn, a bucket of popcorn, a cup drink at me, I'm team Nuck if you buck. You know that. So my point is, I don't want to waste that when it was simply just a fan into the game.
2: All right, we want to hear from you. 877-99 on Fox. 877-996-6369. Did Aja Wilson overreact to that fan last night? We'll continue that conversation next with you. It is The Odd Couple right here on Fox Sports Radio.
0: All right, tell them about Webull, Dub. I will. 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
8: 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That man was Jeffrey Epstein, and he had set up a system designed to bring him underage girls. Local police and the federal government would investigate and, by their count, find dozens of victims. Epstein would become one of the world's most infamous predators, a man who could have faced decades in prison but served just 13 months in his own wing of a county jail.
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8: 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Truth and Lies, Jeffrey Epstein.
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Speaking of to work, let's get to some calls. 877-99 on Fox. Listen, MVP, champion, she's missed all that for sure. But I didn't like this moment. You agreed that what she said about the fan called him out.

0: And then even after the game, doubling down, when you look at it, it didn't seem to be that much from what I saw. Asia Wilson, how she handled it, you with it?
1: You don't want to be crying wolf and nothing
0: That's
1: really happens.
0: I said save it for those real moments. All right, let's take some calls. 877-99 on Fox. Who we got?
1: All right, Chili Tim in Atlanta. You're on the Odd Couple.
2: Chili.
1: 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What's up, Chili?
3: Hey, what's up, fellas? Real quick, since you mentioned Magic City, I played in his church band. I'm a musician, so I played with this guy, and the piano player, who's also a pastor, his dad, he told us one day his dad and his uncle started Magic City. We was kind of like looking at him like, you a pastor? But anyway.
0: Hey, don't be, you know, Chili, you can't judge people's past. You know that.
3: I know,
0: read the Bible. Boy, if we was going by some of the men's in the Bible, boy, I tell you.
3: But, you know, I was telling around, gee, you guys are pretty safe and secure in your jobs tonight, boy.
0: I know what you mean. You know what you're talking about, right?
1: You know what?
0: Yeah. He's talking about you going for all the tropes of the women are sensitive, they're emotional.
1: Oh, okay, yes, okay.
0: I peep Chili. Chili, you ain't see me when Sagar had the camera up. You ain't watching on YouTube. I leaned a little bit. Let me get out this camera real quick.
1: I'm just being honest, though, Chili. I mean, it's...
0: Rob G can't go home tonight.
4: Sexist.
3: I go to the Dreams game. I've been to a couple with my granddaughter. And for the most part, like, I don't really see a whole lot of this stuff going on. I mean, I know you got injuries and a couple of the other ones, but I would give A.J. Wilson a pass because her demeanor, and I follow WNBA, again, because of my granddaughter. And I have a cousin that actually plays for Connecticut Sun, but for the most part, she doesn't really, she's not participating. You don't see her, so.
0: I agree.
3: I would give her a pass with that.
1: But Chili, let me say this.
3: Don't lump them all together.
1: All right, I hear what you're saying. But she had such an angry, don't you step to me. Don't you point in my direction. Like, what was that?
0: See, you just
1: seriously.
0: You just did what Chili was talking about.
1: I mean, what
0: you
1: was that?
0: You can't use the word angry. You know how they're going to do a black woman.
1: It was
0: you
1: angry,
0: You
1: got to
0: say
1: though.
0: Mad. You could have said any other adjective with it.
1: You play that sound.
0: She seemed frustrated.
1: No, she
0: fiery.
1: She sounded angry.
0: Sassy.
1: To me. You could have it.
0: Disappointed. That's I don't know something. You can't use angry. That's what he's saying.
1: That's why, now you're about
0: to have another one.
1: That's why
0: I now you're about to. It's gonna be a million views again because Rob Parker says black women are angry.
1: That's why I won't buy a ticket. I'm just saying.
5: Wow, Rob.
6: I like black women less than black quarterbacks.
0: See, Rob, that's how it's going to
1: happen. I'm
0: married
1: a black woman, but I get the problem.
0: And you made it sound like the racist. I have a black friend. That's how you just sounded.
1: I had a black wife.
5: Kelvin, I'm not racist. I got a color TV.
0: I'm not.
1: Right. I told you.
0: That's how you sounded. I had a black wife. So I'm like, I'll never do it again. That's how you sound.
5: I lasted 2.5 years.
1: 5 years. Come on. Okay. Don't cut me short. Again. Let's go to Kevin in Culver City. You're on the Odd Couple Fox Sports Radio.
0: Cut me out the video.
1: What's that?
3: God is good.
0: All the time. We need him up here today.
1: Unless you're going to a WNBA game.
0: Oh, stop it.
3: Look where we're at. Look where we're at, America. At Staples Center, I'm not going to say crypto, Staples Center, Lisa Leslie got her statue in Statue Row, okay? We've come such a long way. Why do we have to have Asia Wilson say, don't point at me? Look, when there's something there, I'm always
1: thank
3: for
1: you.
3: All the women.
1: Yeah, thank you.
0: Yeah.
3: But look, you want to talk about what players have to go through in the NBA with players, fans saying, you ugly. Look at Utah, what some of those fans are saying to some of those players. Or Philly, ask Charles Barkley or Reggie Miller. That's part of the game, idiot fans, and you shut them up when you beat them. Look, what goes on outside of the court, just play basketball. And then if you want to say something and dress the media with what your message is, like Natasha Cloud with the trans issue, do that after the game or before the game. But during the game, forget those idiots like Canner sitting on the court acting a fool. We know he's an idiot. Look what Kevin Durant said.
0: I agree with that. He is.
3: Just do you and get your message out. You get rid of the message when you let them allow you to get under your skin. Now, Rob said angry. That's the stereotype. Look at these loud, angry black women. You play into that when you let somebody pointing at you get under your skin.
1: But Kevin,
3: he's an idiot.
1: But Kevin, did you? Can you replay the sound? Like what?
3: Yeah.
1: What was that? Like seriously, Kevin, you heard it. Am I right? Did you?
3: Yeah.
1: I think she was
0: embarrassed and mad that they let her like they didn't trust her and keep the fan out. They brought him back in.
1: All right, we don't have to. Yeah. But my point is that she's that angry or whatever about the whole thing. And the guy got to come back in because the people around were like, he didn't say anything. Yeah. He didn't run up on her. He didn't, you know right. what I mean? Like that's the problem.
0: And that's why I said it.
1: And they can't be throwing out just because a player says, throw them out. You can't throw fans out if they haven't done anything.
0: That
1: you
0: I agree. And that goes for all sports.
1: That's bad business. Bad business.
0: Sagar.
2: Cut me out the video.
1: Whatever.
0: Dang it.
1: You can cut me out the video, too. No, how's that?
0: No. Is this going to be a voice?
1: That's all right.
0: Hey.
1: If you don't want to be on a video with 100,000 views, that's up to you.
0: What is Suge Knight? You don't want to be all in the videos. Producers dancing in the video.
1: You know what I mean? Monty, I mean,
0: come
1: I don't
0: to
1: know,
0: Fox Sports Radios.
1: You want to be in 100,000 views video
0: Monty
1: or not?
0: Gets them. She's about to get them right now. As why we not? Go to her. Sierra Clark on the other side. College kids. What? And 100,000 views. Get off me, Sagar. Go to Monty.
4: Guys, we do have WNBA playoffs going on, but let's go to the baseball playoffs because the Yankees are on the scoreboard. Luis Garcia Jr. with a home run puts New York up on Boston 1-0. It's the top of the fifth inning. It is win or go home for Boston. By the way, Boston's DH, Roman Anthony, was removed from their wild card roster because of multiple strains in his hand. So if Boston does happen to win the series in advance to the ALDS, he will not be able to be on that roster. The Phillies needed to win in order to extend their season, and they did. They beat the Braves 4-3 in 10 innings. Alec Boehm with a home run in that 10th inning. So the Phillies have forced a Game 3 that's going to be tomorrow, Thursday, in Atlanta. First pitch is at 2 p.m. Eastern time. While the White Sox have eliminated the Astros from the postseason, coming out on top today 7-3. Chase Meidroth with a 3-run shot in the 6th inning. This is Chicago's first postseason series win in 21 years. They advance to the ALDS, where they're going to face the Guardians on Saturday. In the WNBA, the Dream eliminated the Mystics 93-75. They're moving on to the semifinals, where they're going to face the Liberty. Right now, though, the Valkyries and the Wings are tied at 22. They're late in the first period. Golden State leads this series 1-0, so Dallas needs to win. It is win or go home. In the NHL, there's three games tonight. Penguins all over the Flyers. It's 5-0. They just got going in the third period. After two periods, the Maple Leafs lead the Islanders 2-0, and we still have the Kings and the Avalanche, but the puck drops at 10 p.m. Eastern time. When it comes to the NFL, Falcons signed defensive tackle Jervon Dexter to a 4-year, $78 million extension. Rams head coach Sean McVay says that they expect wide receiver Puka Nacua to play Sunday against the Eagles. Aaron Donald did not practice today because of a sore back. Vikings wide receiver Justin Jefferson also did not work out today because of an ankle injury, but Texans wide receiver Nico Collins returned to practice today after missing the last two games with a hamstring injury. Thursday night football is the Steelers and the Browns tomorrow, Thursday, 8:15 p.m. Eastern time. The Steelers have ruled out cornerback Joey Porter Jr. and running back Rico Dowdle. Cornerback Jalen Ramsey is questionable with a wrist injury, and the Panthers have placed starting cornerbacks J.C. Horn and Mike Jackson on IR. Back to you guys.
0: Hey, Monty.
4: Jess.
0: Have a great night.
4: You too.
0: Appreciate you.
4: Thank you.
0: Go do some standards and practice videos.
4: No. Yeah.
0: Knock them out.
4: No. Are you going to pay me? Okay.
0: All right, Rob G, she just took your job.
4: I'm paying attention.
0: She just took your job, Rob.
4: Paying attention. I could use, a little money on the side. Why not?
0: We'll talk about it. It's the Odd Couple on a Worship Wednesday. Last call coming up in a little bit. But right now, we got to get to it. Running a little behind. College kids with Sierra Clark. Let's do it.
7: It's time for the College Kids here on The Odd Couple. A look at this week's college football through the eyes of the young and inexperienced.
8: The rookie in the bit.
7: They swear they know college ball.
9: Takes it into the end zone.
7: Yeah, right.
10: Fundamentals are going to show up.
7: Are their takes sophomoric or graduation worthy? Rob and Kelvin will decide. Bring them on.
6: That's right. It's College Kids here on the Odd Couple Fox Sports Radio segment where we discuss all the biggest headlines in the SEC college football. And don't do so properly. We're bringing in the host of the SECT podcast. You know her. You love her, Sierra Clark. What's up, Sierra?
11: Hello.
0: Yo, yo.
1: What's up? Hey, what's happening?
11: Nothing much. Ready to talk some football with you guys.
0: Let's do it.
6: That's perfect. You guys already know how this segment works. I don't got to dress it up. Let's get right to it. Take number one. Sierra says, all of this encouragement for Mississippi State quarterback Kamario Taylor to jump in the portal and find a new way out of town just shows how the portal and NIL have desensitized their tradition of college football. She don't like it. Tell us why.
11: Yeah, Nick Saban literally said that if he was still coaching, he would try to get Taylor into the portal. And I think that is just a bad take. Taylor is a player who actually is loyal to his school. He grew up down the road from Mississippi State, and we don't see a lot of loyalty. He grew up wanting to play for that school as a fan. He had family members that played there, and it's close to home for him. And I just think it's good to keep players like that where they want to be. And, of course, I understand it's a business, but you got to respect the loyalty. And everyone adding, oh, he should go to Ohio State, he should go to Miami, it's just not good for the sport.
1: All right, Sierra, you are not graduating.
2: Back to school.
1: The things have changed. Yeah. You got to get with the program. That's all I'm saying. It's not the old days where you couldn't move on and you just had to, like, grin and bear it. Things have changed. The portal is important for player mobility to be able to move around. I'm okay with the change and people moving on.
0: Congratulations.
8: Now they always say congratulations.
0: And not that I don't fully get what you're saying, Rock, because things have clearly changed. The only thing I'll say is I do like the idea, and I think you'll appreciate this, of options. Meaning if a kid wants to transfer, cool. If he wants to stay, because I just love it, Mississippi State, I said I'm going to be here. I love my teammates. I love my coaches, and that's where they want to be. I like that as well. So if this kid, Kamario Taylor, said, hey, if I'm locked in, this is where I want to be, this home, I'll get money soon. I'm not mad at him.
6: Get that money, girl. All right, question number two, topic number two, take number two, Sierra Clark, like an SEC football. She says, I don't care that they're the number one team in the country. I do not, N-O-T, trust Arch Manning and the Texas Longhorns. Tell us why.
11: Because of how they looked against Tennessee on the road. 262 total yards, only 61 rushing yards, and 3 of 12 on third downs. You know, Texas's defense really kept them in the game. They had 10 sacks against Tennessee. And, yes, they played at home against Ohio State, a great team, but I just am not sure that I trust Texas to come up clutch again in those big moments.
1: Okay, I'm going to say again, you are not graduating this year.
2: Back to school.
1: Here's the problem. They did beat Ohio State in the big game, didn't they? I mean, are we going to, like, seriously, they got to win the way you want them to win? I'm not buying into that. A win is a win is a win, and that's how you get through it. I'm okay with Texas.
0: Girl, you're graduating again.
8: Now they always say congratulations.
0: Listen, I think Arch is going to be a fine quarterback. But for all the hype, for all the Texas hype, boy, they sure don't go on, like, long stretches of dominance. My gosh, for all that, we've been getting hyped for 3 years now, Rob, with Arch.
1: You saw the comeback in the second half against Ohio State?
0: Yeah, and I was the first one to say he looked good.
1: Okay.
0: And, but do my point is, I need a, like, when do I get the run from Arch? Like, the run of, like, 8 games where he was just dominant. It's like, he looked good. And for all the hype we've gotten, I'm not saying he's going
1: to
0: be
1: you
0: fine.
1: You and Sierra would, you know, both of y'all could go to St. Louis and y'all wouldn't like the Arch. I just think
0: show
1: it doesn't matter.
0: I thought it was
1: a show
0: mistake.
1: Wow.
0: No, I know you ain't talking.
1: When I got to St. Louis, I thought that was a McDonald's. I didn't even know what was going on.
0: I thought it was a McDonald's. They got the Golden Arch.
1: Thanks for laughing, Sierra. Thank you, Sierra. Sierra laughed.
6: All right, last one. Sierra Clark, host of the SECT podcast, talking college football with the Odd Couple on College Kids. Sierra says ADs, athletic directors, need to stop handing out extensions after one great season. Seems easy enough to me.
0: She's talking about Jalen.
6: Tell us why.
11: Well, yeah, because then you end up like Florida State. You know, they had that incredible year where they were left out the playoff in 2023, but then the next 2 years after that, and probably this season, they haven't been bowl eligible. But after that 2023 season, Norvell was extended because Nick Saban had retired and everyone freaked out. And now Florida State is stuck with a massive buyout. And we saw that recently also with Oklahoma head coach Brent Venables. He had a college football playoff appearance last year, and then now Oklahoma's not looking too great, but they extended him before the season started. So it's just, I think coaches need to have more than one really good season in order to extend their contract.
1: Sierra, you are going to graduate school with me.
8: Now they always say congratulations.
1: I agree. They're way too quick to, you know, extend somebody. Give me a body of work first before I'm extending people off of a half a good year or 1 year. I'm with you. It's too soon.
0: So I agree, but you're back to school.
2: Back to school.
0: Here's why.
2: Back to school.
0: At least as we currently sit here today, the way everybody's freaking out, seeing what Indiana did and seeing how this turned, this team turned around and that team turned, everybody's freaking out and they feel the pressure to have to turn around quickly. So I think there's a pressure right now to have to find a guy. And if somebody had one successful season, we got to do it because we got to win. And this is it because we got to turn around, because if they did it, then they can do it and we got to do it. So I think they're all pressured to do it right now.
1: All right.
6: And that's College Kids.
1: Thanks, Sierra.
0: We got it in.
11: Thank you.
0: All right, there you have it. Sierra Clark, give her a follow. Sierra Clark TV. Again, Sierra Clark TV, host of the SEC. I thought I was starting to turn into Snoop, Alex. It was the SEC, LBC. Like, I'm turning into that. SEC T podcast. So give her a follow. All right, last call, 877-99 on Fox. 877-99 on Fox. Your last chance to get in with the Odd Couple. And also, too, by the way, we'll get you updated on Yankees Red Sox, which is in the bottom of the fifth. Hey, ooh.

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1: Odd Couple, Rob Parker, Kelvin Washington. I don't know why I got this hoodie on, looking like a Ninja Turtle. What's going on right now? Monsi, look at him. Odd Couple, Fox Sports Radio, Worship Wednesday. Shout out to everybody. Sierra Clark, who joined us. Bob Nightingale, who joined us. Had a great show today.
2: We have heard from Doug Gottlieb.
1: Oh, shoot. Did we for real?
2: Yeah.
1: Well, let me finish this reading and we'll hear it. If you missed any of today's show, be sure to catch the podcast. Just search the Odd Couple wherever you get them. And that way, all you got to do is like it, share it, leave a review, 5 stars. We appreciate it. Search the Odd Couple where you get them. Best of and a full version. Rob G, have it up. All right, what'd he say?
2: So I just said...
1: Are you for real?
2: Yeah.
1: What'd he say?
2: He wants to like to come on the show and talk about the Save College Sports Act. We'll see. Okay. Oh. Thank you. Thank
1: all
2: you
1: right.
2: for that.
1: Well, Deion, you too. Coach Prime too slow.
2: We'll take both
1: yes,
2: of them.
1: Yes, it was, though.
2: We'll take both of them. How's that? All right, let's do it.
1: Well, you don't want to come on. You disrespecting my boy. Rob, do you believe?
2: No, I don't believe. Not,
3: hey,
2: Doug, not
3: Jason Stu here. I don't think that's a good idea.
2: Thanks, Jason.
1: That's Jason. Rob, you don't believe, baby. I'm not coming on the Odd Couple. You don't believe. You be always talking about me. You done told me I sold out. Nah, I got all my, Rob, all my black friends call it, baby, it's Prime, baby. You don't believe. Do you believe?
2: I don't believe.
1: You believe now?
2: No, I don't believe. All right, let's do
1: last
2: it.
1: Last call.
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1: Last call!
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1: Last call. Who we got?
2: Vince in Vegas.
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2: Vince, what's happening?
8: Oh, what's going on, fellas? Rob, Kelvin, what's going on?
1: What up, what up?
2: We're doing great, my man.
1: I'm shocked you ain't asking about the tumbleweeds.
2: Hey, I was going to say, be careful of those tumbleweeds in Vegas.
1: I knew it.
8: Hey, man, we managing, man. It's all good. The weather's kind of getting a little chilly. It's cooling down a bit, man. We even had 4 months of hard heat, but it's kind of chilling.
1: Okay. All right.
2: Awesome.
1: Yeah. What you got for us?
8: Basically, being here in Las Vegas, you know, my dad was a Raider fan. I'm born and raised in the city, so, you know, I'm born into this Raider fandom. And I just want to put a back signal out there for all of Raider Nation. This is the time to step up, show out, and come to the stadium. Okay. I'm bringing my mother to the game this Sunday.
1: Ooh, you brave.
8: I'm going to suffer games. I'm sick and tired of seeing red in my stadium. We need to show the world why we call it a nation, because the Raider fans are deep. We are worldwide. The team is doing their job. Now it's time for the fans to show out. So I'm giving a challenge. I'm giving a roll call. From L.A. to the Bay to Vegas to all across the world. Get your tickets. Do not sell to the away team, because all the chips are on the table. This is a big game. I've been seeing all these quote-unquote experts talk about, oh, you know, it was the Chargers. Oh, you know, it was the Dolphins. All the same thing really about this. Well, you know what? This is put up or shut up time.
1: Okay.
8: And if we black out that stadium and really show that we got the home field advantage and cause a lot of miscommunication for the Kansas City offense, man, we could really beat that game. I don't know what you guys' takes on my team. I've been too busy. I haven't had a chance to listen of what y'all think about my Raiders.
2: Thanks, Vince.
1: Hey, appreciate the call, man. Enjoy the game, you and mom. Shout out to mom.
2: That's nice.
1: Yeah, that is. Now, he's braver than me. I ain't bringing moms to a football game. You know how I feel about football games.
2: Yeah.
1: I ain't bringing my daughters yet.
2: It's just a little
1: crazy. Yeah, people,
2: the pregame, they're drunk. Yeah. It's a lot of stuff that's not.
1: Literally.
2: To me, it's not as family friendly as taking your daughter to a ball game. You know that.
1: Lakers games. Yeah, I'll say this. It's interesting. Even Rob G is a Raider fan. It's like for them to be 3-0, it's almost like I don't know if we either don't believe it or people want to jinx it. Nobody's really talking about it like that. I brought it up to Rob Woodson, I think, yesterday. But like, even you as a Raider fan, Rob G, you're not going gung ho about it.
9: No, because you got to be honest with yourself. Like, two of their teams that they beat, one of them was the Dolphins, one of them was the Chargers. They're both winless.
2: Right.
9: So you got to be honest with yourself.
1: That's real.
9: And it's like the way people are talking about the Raiders being 3-0 is the same way you're talking about the Texans being 0-3.
2: Right.
9: It's like, yeah, but. Because people still, even now, expect the Texans are going to turn around.
2: Not me.
9: And people are still going to say, well, the Raiders, their schedule is going to tighten up. Here, they'll be 3-4 soon enough. Like, that's what people are saying.
2: Yeah,
1: that'd be a tough one, though. Having to beat. Did Chisholm have to make it so?
2: Did you see that?
1: He had to make it so extra.
2: Did you see that catch?
1: He went Willie Mays for no reason.
2: Dude, he's a stud, though.
1: He is.
2: Look at this.
1: He is a better, more sort of consistent version of of Puig. You know what I mean? Exciting, do some stuff.
2: But
1: you've
2: that
1: would have
2: been bad if that hit off his glove. You know what I mean? Like
1: turn around.
2: That's a big out. That's a big out right there.
1: Playing, getting outs with lollipops in his mouth.
2: No lollipop. They finally. He was. Yeah, remember, just, he had the lollipop.
1: Yeah, he's funny, man. But you need.
2: But
1: every
2: he's
1: team
2: exciting.
1: Needs,
2: he's,
1: that's why
2: he's,
1: I said every team needs a guy like that.
2: I'm sorry. He's fun to watch.
1: Without a doubt.
2: And he loves the game and all that. And
1: every team needs him. That's why I told you I was happy.
2: But we're still waiting on the Red Sox to score a run. Like, they're running out of time.
1: They are.
2: It's unbelievable.
1: Can they pull it off? Can they force a game three? That'd be good. Even for
9: Bay. Rob is so happy right now that this is happening.
2: Why? Hey, Tell me why.
9: Because he said the Red Sox are going to miss the playoffs, and they made it. Well, they're not going to beat the Yankees.
1: Right. He's already got his suit picked out for TV.
2: I'm going to be on MLB Network tomorrow, and if the Yankees wrap it up, I will be in my glory tomorrow.
1: The Yankees can win. I do want a game three, though, Rob. I do want a game three.
2: Hell no.
1: Hey, what's up? 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
1: The Red Sox are officially on the scoreboard thanks to Wilson Contreras' home run, but the Yankees still lead the Red Sox at home. It's 2-1, bottom of the sixth inning. New York also leads the series 1-0. The Phillies needed to win or else it was over for them, but they forced a Game 3, beating the Braves today 4-3 in 10 innings. That Game 3 will be tomorrow, Thursday, in Atlanta. First pitch is at 2 p.m. Eastern Time. While the White Sox eliminated the Astros from the postseason with a 7-3 win, Chase Meidroth with a 3-run shot in the sixth inning. It's Chicago's first postseason series win in 21 years. They advance to the ALDS, where they're going to face the Guardians on Saturday. In the WNBA, the Dream eliminated the Mystics 93-75. They're moving on to the semifinals to face the Liberty. Right now, late in the second quarter, the Wings, it's winner go home for Dallas. They lead the Valkyries 43-41. I'm Monty Bolaños.
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12: 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Yes, where are the hot dogs?
13: I got to figure out how to get some.
12: Where are the hot dogs?
13: No, I got stuck in traffic.
12: No, figure out. Yesterday, we figured out, you brought in hot dogs, the White Sox won their first playoff game.
13: I left really early.
12: Since 1919.
13: Yeah.
12: One of the games in the World Series they didn't throw. Okay. Now you got to bring hot dogs every day the White Sox play. You came in today. They won. They're moving on to the next round of the playoffs.
13: Yeah, yeah.
12: No hot dogs.
13: I got to find hot dogs.
12: Can we have the hot dog song, please? Can we have the hot dog song? We need the hot dog song. Well, I mean, really, this is... You may have just pushed... The White Sox may never win again.
13: No. See, I've got till 11 o'clock to procure hot dogs. As you begin your dance.
12: Everybody in the studio is doing a different Mickey Mouse dance.
13: I should get out of the chair and start kicking my legs frantically as well.
12: This is how you lose in sports. This is how you lose.
13: I'm generally not a superstitious man.
12: No,
13: I'm only a little
12: stitious. Okay. And the Guardians, with a big sweep of the White Sox, never in any of these day games. Oh, I wonder what happened.
13: They irked
12: big
13: me,
12: change
13: by the
12: from
13: way.
12: Round one to round two of the playoffs.
13: And it's all pointed back to Los Angeles.
12: That's all you had to do.
13: And this guy.
12: All you had to do is bring hot dogs. That's all you had to do is bring hot dogs in.
13: I didn't have time.
12: I even texted you.
13: I was sitting in traffic.
12: I texted you the hot dog. It doesn't matter. That was more of like a gentle reminder.
13: If I could have come in late for
12: you,
13: the show, then it would have been
12: on.
13: Great.
12: You had a whole day to get the hot dogs.
13: You don't
12: Costco,
13: want hot dogs that
12: Costco,
13: have been sitting
12: Costco
13: 6 hours
12: was
13: old.
12: Open. You could have gone at any time to make sure we had hot dogs for tonight.
13: No, those hot dogs that I brought yesterday were fresh.
12: Yeah, okay,
13: to the point where they were.
12: You found a way yesterday.
13: Yeah, because
12: it was the same time.
13: No, I watched
12: game
13: it
12: was
13: in the car,
12: same time.
13: And I didn't get to enjoy victory the same
12: you
13: way.
12: You enjoyed it? Yes, you do, because we had hot dogs. You won and we had hot dogs.
13: No, I enjoyed the game, don't get me wrong, but I did not get to watch the last three innings.
12: Think about,
13: because I was too worried about people trying to kill me on the 405.
12: Think about somebody other than yourself for a second about hot dogs, how much we all were looking for hot dogs. You did it yesterday. You found a way to do it now today. Oh, no, I can't today. What do you mean
13: well,
12: you can't
13: Monty
12: today?
13: Monty doesn't eat hot dogs.
12: She
13: Rosberg
12: had the,
13: doesn't want the net.
12: Monty would have had the bun
13: you know
12: with
13: what's
12: cheese
13: in a hot dog.
12: And mustard.
13: What?
12: Frostburg would have had a special.
13: You know what's in a hot dog?
12: You would have had a special White Sox hot dog.
13: There's no chance in
14: no
13: hell.
14: No chance.
12: Yeah,
13: he didn't go near that box yesterday.
14: Think I'm taking that risk?
12: But you also brought in candy. You brought in chips.
13: We I brought in a lot of
12: chicken
13: stuff.
12: Bakes. Like you brought in a meal for like 20 people that cost you like $8 because
13: no,
12: it was Costco.
13: Well, it cost a little more than that. But
12: no, $12 Costco.
13: Got there.
12: Yeah.
0: I mean, I was cost efficient.
13: How did you? I mean, I don't know how you didn't have hot dogs.
0: Because I wanted to watch the final innings.
13: No, again, think of someone other than yourself.
0: And commiserate with my brothers. We were going back and forth. Wow, my little brother was sitting on a plane.
13: So selfish.
0: And watching the broadcast.
13: That's so selfish.
0: Counting down outs together.
13: Because
0: it was great.
13: Because you wanted to watch a game. None of us have hot dogs. Just understand that that's what happened today.
0: Tell you what, I brought in really bougie coffee. Today, so that's good.
13: Doesn't matter. No, I feel like that line from Jerry Maguire when Jay Moore says, quit thinking about yourself. Think about me. How do you think I had to feel knowing I was going to fire you today? Think about somebody other than yourself for 5 minutes, will you, Jerry? Come on.
0: Really one of the great movies.
13: None of us have hot dogs. None of us have hot dogs because you wanted to watch the game.
0: I have a phone. I have an app.
13: I texted you with a hot dog emoji. I think that was pretty self-explanatory.
0: I think I need to make it happen.
13: Hot dogs.
0: If someone is willing to go run down the street, we've got a Costco less than 2 miles from here.
3: How many minutes of you getting home last night was your toilet out of order?
13: No. I was good. No, I was good, man.
3: Really?
13: Yes, I was good because it was protein and it was that good American, like, hey.
3: Did Harmon show you the ingredients?
13: Nah, it was that. No,
3: oh, listen, no, it was protein.
13: Costco hot dogs are fine.
0: How much water did you drink to flush the system from the sodium?
13: Oh, I didn't need to drink.
0: Because, I mean, your fingers, like, you couldn't grab your bag at the end of the night.
13: I just poured water over my, you know, like when you want to, like when you get like a freeze-dried something to eat, you just add water to it and it expands.
0: Yeah.
13: All I did was pour water over my head and all that salt just left me. And I was pretty good.
0: Yeah,
13: I looked like the Crypt Keeper last night when I got home. What happened? Why is dust coming off you? It's the salt from all the hot dogs I had last night. And I hope the White Sox win again because I'm going to get hot dogs tomorrow. But alas, no hot dogs.
0: Tell you what, we'll make it happen.
13: Mm.
3: Your stomach's saying don't.
13: No, my stomach's saying yes, yes.
0: I actually want to do this as an experiment to see how much his stomach can take.
3: And he literally lost hours of life yesterday.
13: And Harmon brought in like 64 slices of the cheapest yellow American cheese you could possibly have.
3: I mean, that was on another week.
13: So ultra processed. It was cheapest. So good. Yeah, you couldn't even fold it. It wouldn't even bend. That cheese was
0: I went to the middle. I didn't get the high end. I didn't go low.
13: Isn't this cheese supposed to be bendable? Yeah, it doesn't matter, right?
0: Yeah, but it had a decent melt point. You still were able to melt it over your dog. There's still more of that cheese, by the way.
13: So while the White Sox won, look, Yankees are up 3-1 over the Red Sox in the sixth inning. Yankees going for the clincher. The big highlight of the night, and I know Alex Teichert's going to pull all kinds of sound bites in this to make sound drops we use on the show. You have to hear Hiro Murakami's post-game press conference following the White Sox win, right? White Sox win today. They eliminate the Astros. And of course, it's his second champagne bath celebration. You know, they celebrate going to the playoffs now. Everybody
0: is
13: celebrating.
0: He was a hero
13: right?
0: after the first one. I mean, come on. That was one of the most viral clips of 2026.
13: 100%. But it's the second one. And things were a little bit different for Murakami the second time. Here's his minute post-game press conference. And trust me, you're going to love it.
5: Ohtani swings and hammers it deep right center field.
3: I thought you said Ohtani.
13: No, I said Murakami. Murakami.
3: Oh, hey, I thought you said Ohtani.
7: This is your second time in one of these. What did you learn from your first one?
8: Television, 2回目 というところで何か学んだことありますか1回目から?
9: No, I'm drunk. Oh my God.
13: I'm drunk.
7: You guys came in here with a mission. You knew you could do this against the Houston Astros.
13: Stop for a second. I like how, I don't know, I'm drunk, but I'm going to ask you another question. Gold now. Yeah, this is gold.
0: Absolutely.
13: I ask you, I'm drunk. And I ask you this, does Murakami need an interpreter? He's asking the question, but I'm answering in English. I'm like, okay. But like, he tells him he's drunk. Oh, okay. Then I'm going to keep asking you questions.
0: I think it's one of those situations. You pick up keywords and situational context clues, and you answer with what you've got at your disposal. I believe saying I'm drunk is going to be learned very easy in a clubhouse.
13: I'm drunk. Okay, got it. Okay. All right, let's go back and listen to the rest of the interview.
7: You done it? How's it feel to watch all you guys celebrate?
8: アストロズに勝てると信じて入ってきたと思うんですけど、こうやって成し遂げて今の気持ちはどうでしょうか?
9: 100. Oh my God! I feel so good!
7: Mune, you guys are headed on to Cleveland, but you get to celebrate tonight. Who needs a shout out for what they've done the last two games in your opinion?
8: 直近に試合での一番良かった選手誰ですか?
9: え?
8: 一番直近に試合での MVP 誰ですか?
9: Chase Midas. He's so good. Oh my God. Bye. Chiquito. Little Chiquito.
8: Small.
7: Mune, even though he might be small, Is Chase Mydrott the best second baseman in the American League?
8: American League で一番の二塁手でしょうか? Chase が.
9: Of course.
3: Over or under on how many buzz balls?
7: Go party.
9: Let's go!
14: Oh my God, Mooney Murakami's now my new favorite player. That's so like just. Who needs a shout out? Chase Mydrott.
0: Hey,
14: he's the best.
0: But it's the best is that towards the end of the broadcast, right? He hits the big 3-run homer, and everybody's and they start naming all diminutive players in history because he stands 5'8", 5'9". Now, average size, but generally, ball players, whatever. So all of a sudden it became the list of, let's see, this guy wasn't very tall, and that guy wasn't very, and here you get that love right there.
14: This is the interview turned into, okay, when you go to a party and you're hanging out and all of a sudden you realize, maybe like 12 or 1 o'clock in the morning that, you're all having fun, but one of your friends is really drunk, right? And it's like, and they're talking and they're just saying really funny things. You decide, oh, I'm going to just ask you crazy questions and record you because this is going to be really funny. That's kind of what that was.
0: I'm really glad people weren't walking around recording way back in the day.
14: Because every question got more involved. Sure. I'm drunk. Okay, so how do you feel right now? Now, who needs a shout out? What are you what do you mean? These questions are getting so much more difficult.
0: Wonder what they would have asked if they had one more. Got one more?
14: I'm sure. I don't know where he was. I don't know who the White Sox PR guy is that was in there, but I'm sure he was given that sign. Okay, given the height, we're done. We're done.
0: Well,
14: we're done.
0: He had the one last week that goes viral where he just yells, I am Japanese! And, he became the stuff of legend. Now, it would be nice if his bat showed up a little bit more. But,
3: Mike, but that's I just want to say sorry.
0: You're sorry?
3: What'd I'm sorry for you, yeah.
0: For me.
3: I know it's been a great day. The White Sox punched their ticket to the next round.
0: Astros are gone. I got to see some Bobby Jenks video. Rest in peace.
3: From Jason just said Murakami's his favorite player. They had a good run.
0: Well, that's what he did to your Chargers already. So he
3: does it to everybody.
14: Quite honestly, just thinking back, it's not that long after the game ended that they get into the locker room to celebrate.
0: Uh-huh.
14: He got drunk pretty fast.
0: Well, I mean, maybe he doesn't drink often.
14: That's pretty fast, but that's still fast.
0: Just in these...
14: That's still fast, man. That's still really, really fast.
0: Maybe he takes from Stone Cold Steve Austin. Cracked a couple of beers over the top and was shotgunning immediately.
14: That's just really... Because
0: what do you get, 15, 20 minutes?
14: I don't know,
0: You're
14: man.
0: A little dehydrated?
14: I don't even know that. Yeah. I think they're in there not even five minutes after these, because they're still. It's not like they if they went in any more than 5 minutes after, they would the champagne stuff would be done. It would be over. Like this is all like they're in there and they're in the midst
0: How
14: of it going on.
0: How fast do you think people celebrate?
14: No, but the beginning.
0: They're not Minutemen in this.
14: No,
0: they get
14: but
0: after
14: what I'm
0: it.
14: Saying is, but you only have so much. If you're pouring champagne over people and drinking it, you're gonna either run out or the bottle they give you is gonna run out.
0: That's only in
14: the first
0: your
14: couple
0: household
14: because
0: you only got one or
14: no
0: two
14: one,
0: bottles.
14: No one's taking turns.
0: Come on.
14: Yeah, they're all doing it at the same time. It's like a water balloon fight
0: it's
14: with
0: a,
14: kids.
0: Now
14: no one sits there and
0: bottles.
14: Says, "Okay, I'm gonna throw one water balloon and then wait 5 minutes to throw another one." No, it's all you have 100 water balloons and 10 kids would get rid of 10 water balloons, 100 water balloons in like 8 seconds. Like, but that's still really fast.
0: See, I like to have a command of the rest of the remaining water balloons to where I could then dominate.
14: Oh, you were that guy. Oh, hey, go. Hey, Harmon's holding the water balloons. Let's just go take him from him. Let's just go take him. He's holding the water balloons. He thinks he's like a dog hoarding food. I'm protecting my food from all the other dogs.
0: It was a faulty strategy.
3: Jason, apologize to Mike now.
14: What? Why? What? For ruining his season?
3: Best fan, Murakami.
14: I don't see anything that could go wrong with the White Sox now. This should be perfect. Dude, you got the Guardians coming up. You got the Guardians coming up.
0: Guardians are a pain in the ass.
14: You don't even play a good team. You should waltz.
0: What do you mean?
14: Well, you should waltz to the ALCS.
0: Play a good team.
14: The top three teams in the American League are all on the other side of the bracket.
0: They're all good teams. They all made the playoffs. What are you talking about?
14: The Astros stink.
0: They're all playoff. No. They were a division champion playing at home. And we went to the down.
14: They were 81-81. They stunk. They stunk. And now you have a team that's one game better than you. Like, you could get to the ALCS.
0: I'm ready.
14: The three best teams.
0: Take down the Rays.
14: The three best teams in American League. Why do we got to beat each other up?
0: We're ready to go beat up the Dodgers. Come on now.
14: Wow. Now suddenly you've jumped ahead 3 rounds in the playoffs.
0: Well, I mean,
14: are you drunk? Are you drunk? Did you have some?
0: No, I've got a nice cup of coffee.
14: You sure about that? Because, wow, you're jumping all the way ahead to the Dodgers.
7: Wow.
3: Armin's sake bombing.
14: Okay.
0: Oh, I thought about it, but, you know, the show is now.
14: I mean, there's
0: plenty of times after you're done.
14: I'm drunk. I like how he right away just said, listen, I'm drunk. Whatever I say, just so you know.
0: Just so everybody's...
14: Just get it. I'm drunk. I'm drunk.
0: Just no, so I mean, know. That's a good way to... Qualify
14: oh,
0: things.
14: You're drunk. I have some questions for you. Let me make sure I got a lot of questions for you here because you're drunk. You got a minute? All right, good.
0: If
14: very
0: I say
14: good. Here
0: something
14: we go.
0: Stupid, it yeah. can't be held against yeah. me. I think it's a pretty good strategy, actually.
14: No matter what he said.
0: Starts going after Venable. He starts going after everybody. It's like, wait, why did this turn? Hey, he said he was drunk. So you had no idea, no filter.
14: Exit out about a Fresca, exit Swollen Dome. Jason Smith, Mike Harmon live from the Fox Sports Radio studios. 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So Cubs and Padres, nothing as the Padres go for the closer. Yankees now a 4-1 lead over the Red Sox in the bottom of the sixth inning. Things falling apart for the Red Sox very quickly. They got back in it with a Contreras home run to cut it to 2-1, but two more runs for the Yankees now here in the sixth. They have runners at first and third. They are still batting. This might wind up being a very quick series between these two incredible rivals.
7: What?
14: But look, my dad is happy.
0: Yeah,
14: you know, just so you know, my dad is very happy.
0: There you go, Walt's,
14: which
0: Walt's
14: is good.
0: Excited.
14: Yeah,
0: I mean, he loves the cutaway shots to the inactive, deactivated Aaron
14: sure.
0: Judge.
14: Sure. Hey, my dad is just, he's in heaven right now.
0: Well, you got to find your wins. They don't always come every day, buddy. I mean, come on, that's it.
14: So,
0: that series that got disrupted by the weather really... wondering how much that's affecting Boston. We'll see what happens with the Cubs here in short order. But they both got absolutely housed in their first games.
14: So more from the Yankees, Red Sox, and Cubs Padres coming up. But straight ahead, what MLB superstar had the signature moment of his career today? And boy, did he need it. And it's not Chase Medros. That's coming up next right here. Jason and Mike, Fox Sports Radio.
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9: But I usually crouch down on pitching change. Obviously, a world of emotion right there. I didn't think he hit it very hard, and I realized he only hit 89, so I thought it was going to be a pop fly just right at me, and then kind of kept traveling. Obviously, a ball I probably should have caught. Sanchez was throwing nearly crap out of it, and, I get that out right there, and then, we walk Albies or something else happens, and they don't score. So, but you got to flush it as quick as possible, knowing that Lee's coming in the game, and, obviously I was hearing it pretty good from, Braves and Phillies fans behind the dugout. So, got to show up in that situation. Kyle had a great at bat, and then I wasn't not trying to hit a homer, I can tell you that. Go up there, hit the homer 3-3, and then, Painter comes in, absolute dog mentality, closes the door for us, and obviously Bomer hits the homer against Fuentes right there. So just a, pick-me-up game for me. Obviously my teammates picking me up in that situation, and, that's what it's all about.
10: Bryce Harper. Everybody's hero,
11: explaining
10: all his mistakes from the game, and then his big home run that tied the game, and then the Phillies wound up winning and pushing their season another day. Listen to Bryce Harper, everybody.
11: I don't think he paused.
10: No,
11: I don't
10: he didn't.
11: Think he blinked.
10: He didn't.
11: That was a minute and a half of a man just having a recounting of everything he did in the last 45 minutes.
12: He even said Blank Smith.
10: He did. He said Jason Smith, who's never liked me. The Jason Smith Show with Mike Harmon live from the Fox Sports Radio studios. 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That's Jason Smith Show. Hit the subscribe button, then tap the thumbs up icon and comment away whether you agree or disagree. Let us know what you think. Again, just search Jason Smith Show on YouTube and subscribe. So yes, Bryce Harper with a big home run. But before we get to that, we got to tell you what's happening right now. A belly bomb. Basically, the Yankees are moving on. It is an 8-1 lead. A 3-run homer for Cody Bellinger has given the Yankees an 8-1 lead as the Red Sox bat in the top of the 7th inning.
11: 8 outs.
10: This is how far enough they are away from a date with the Rays, as the two best teams in the American League will play in one series and the two worst teams to make the playoffs will play in the other.
11: You know what? Enjoy Cancun. All right.
10: Hey, the Mets are winning the Cancun playoffs, by the way.
11: Evidently.
10: We beat the Pirates yesterday. We're playing the Nationals tomorrow.
11: Yeah, I saw very the exciting. Pickleball game was really good.
10: Very exciting.
11: Very good at making sure the umbrellas don't taint the drink. I get it. Yeah, all of that is fine and good. Why you gotta denigrate what people did?
10: I'm just saying.
11: They made the playoffs. They're all equal.
10: I'm just saying.
11: They're all equal now because it doesn't matter.
10: It's pretty easy. When you get to this point in the season for Major League Baseball, we'll get to Bryce Harper in a second, when you have a situation.

0: situation in which you're allowing division winners in, you got three wild cards, you have the top two teams with a bye, great. It's 162 games for a reason. And the teams with the best record should, on paper, right, at least on paper, have the smoothest ride to move on, right? That's the way it goes in the playoffs. The teams that just squeak their way in should have the toughest road. That's just the way it is. And instead, you look at the American League now, and the top three teams are all on one side of the bracket, right? Yankees, Rays, and the Red Sox. And the three teams with the worst records to make it in were all on the other side: Guardians, White Sox, and Astros. I don't think it's too difficult to reseed the playoffs to make it where, okay, we have the best team is going to play the team with the worst record that moves on.
1: Sure,
0: that's
1: put
0: only
1: it up
0: the
1: for
0: fairest
1: voting.
0: Way to go. That's the fairest way to do it.
1: When's anything been fair in life? You want to make it
0: where, hey, at least the regular season, which has become less and less important as time has gone on, at least means something. And this is an easy fix for Major League Baseball.
1: But I think
0: it's
1: an easy
0: thing to do.
1: I don't know. Do we have a 15-year? I didn't sit down and do the 15-year look-see as to how this plays out. If you want to go do that, we can play that game.
0: It doesn't matter how it plays out. It matters that if you have every year the top two teams with a bye, they play the team with the best record plays the team with the worst record that moves on, just like most playoffs do. Like, that's the fairest way to do it. Because to say, I mean, look, it's not fair for a team, hey, we're one of the three worst teams to make the playoffs, and we don't have to play any of those teams until we get to the ALCS. Like, is it fair for the Yankees and the Rays to play each other when they're showing we're the two best teams in the American League with, we won our series and record wise, we were the best. We should not have to go through each other where here's, you know, a couple of teams from the AL Central that struggled to get to 85 wins. Hey, one of them is just cruising to the ALCS.
1: Well, as a collective, we know Major League Baseball can't get out of its own way.
0: Yeah, that is true.
1: As we hurtle towards a work stoppage of some sort here this offseason.
0: Yep.
1: So to think, you know, they were good about adopting early, hey, let's stream stuff and charge you for it. That was good. They didn't have fix the one glitch that allowed me to have 100 people on one account.
0: Hmm.
1: We eventually did that. But all of that to say, why hasn't the brain trust come up with this already, especially when the Yankees and Red Sox are involved? How about that?
0: Hmm.
1: Right? I
0: mean, look, MLB,
1: I'm just calling it what it is,
0: no,
1: right?
0: But
1: I mean, because that would be the teams you'd be looking to protect,
0: it's
1: right?
0: A great thought.
1: And
0: but
1: the Dodgers.
0: Listen, but the MLB, it's too advanced for them because they are always the last to adapt to any sort of change. We still can't play highlights from Major League Baseball games until the games are over.
1: But we added another wild card
0: just
1: team.
0: Think about that, right? Because they're so far behind the times, they never want to, hey, what are we going to do to get into 2026? And I get you don't want to make knee-jerk reaction changes and make rule changes. I understand that, but certain things I'm like, okay, this is just the right way to do it. And still, baseball is low. I mean, real NFL, college football, NBA, every other league, just think about that. They can play highlights while it's going on, right? Everybody else, you can increase the vision and viewership and get people, oh, this play, look at this play, it's out. Nope, can't put it out there till the games are over. Like, how does that make sense?
1: I don't know. You got blackout rules. You got a lot of things.
0: I get
1: that
0: it,
1: don't
0: but
1: make
0: that's
1: sense.
0: Because that's what baseball is. Baseball is this slow to adapting everything for a modern game. And yes, they adapted finally for pace of play, but that's like the only thing. Oh, pace of play has been there. Okay, that's great. The pace of play is great.
1: Because you know what will force this to be changed is if all three of your top teams get felled by either the White Sox.
0: Oh, that would change is if one of those teams makes it to the World Series over the Yankees.
1: There will probably be a
0: that's
1: little
0: what
1: more
0: it is.
1: Of a conversation.
0: It's got to involve
1: thereafter.
0: The Yankees. It's got if the Rays beat the Yankees and the White Sox or the Guardians beat the Rays to get to the World Series, not that big a deal. But if they beat the Yankees, well, the Yankees had to play the Red Sox, then they had to play the Rays, and the White Sox had to play the 500 Astros and the one game better than them Guardians, right? Okay, that's where the conversation. It's got to involve the Yankees. You want change, it's got to involve the Yankees. Not going to happen if the Rays get screwed, but the Yankees, that's where we'll have change.
1: You're just so diminishing of any accomplishment that isn't
0: a Mets, a Knicks,
1: or anybody else.
0: Dude, I'm so happy
1: you just
0: for
1: went,
0: you.
1: No. You know, the 500 Astros and the...
0: They were.
1: No. The point of emphasis on the syllables as you go through...
0: They were 500.
1: ...is the way you're doing this.
0: They were 500.
1: Not, hey, they have a better record. It's the... Let's tell you how terrible these other playoff teams were in your
0: like
1: hallowed
0: you should,
1: space.
0: I'm not saying, hey, beat the Yankees. No, you should be playing the Rays, right? That's how it should go. And the Guardian should be playing the Yankees. Not knowing
2: who do the Mets play?
0: That the Mets play the Nationals tomorrow in the Cancun playoffs. We are in the quarterfinals of playoffs. It's a tie. It's a draw.
2: What's the halftime show?
0: There's no fate. There are no winners here. No winners here.
1: Show.
0: Yeah. It's at Jimmy Eat World. They're going to do the middle. That's the halftime show.
2: Wow. Jimmy Eat World.
0: Yeah.
2: Jimmy Eat World. Nice pull.
1: that was a little deeper cut right there. Nicely done.
0: Now, to get to Bryce Harper, right? While the Yankees are winning big over the Red Sox, this today, just to think about this for a second, today, biggest moment in Bryce Harper's career. His home run that tied the game against the Braves in the eighth inning, biggest moment of his very big, decorated MLB career. And this is a career that you say, well, what are you saying, that he hasn't had a big career? No, he was NLCS MVP. He's had big playoffs. He's had a big career. Mm-hmm. The last few years, he's been more very good than he's been great. But in a game in which he started out with a bad base running mistake and then an error in the field because he can't play the outfield anymore. Like, if the Phillies lost this game, I don't know how Bryce Harper comes back to Philadelphia next season.
1: John Mattingly would have gotten fired. Why? Because Harper was playing right field.
0: They were ready to just absolutely tear Bryce Harper to, I'm done with this guy. Cause really, he's at the point where he is very good. He's not elite. He's not what he is, but he is a very good player and his contract is fine because it's $30 million a year for what you're getting, which, okay, that's kind of what it is for a guy that does what Bryce Harper does. But this was the biggest moment of his career because all of a sudden it was the biggest home run. This was a team that you thought, okay, the Braves are just a few outs away from winning and moving on. And instead, they're going to game three tomorrow and the Phillies keep their season alive. This was the biggest moment because he reversed that narrative. And quite honestly, when you think of Bryce Harper's career, think of big moments that he has had. What comes to mind? Okay, the home run derby, right? Winning in Washington. Mm. Big moment, right? That's a clown question, bro. Like, that's what you think of, right? Yes, he's been in big games. He's won. You go through, and I'll tell you, because I went through it today. Go through any list of his top, I went through his top 20 moments with Washington, his top 20 moments with Philadelphia, right? All these different things that were done in local Philadelphia media. And you go through and go, yeah, easily today is the biggest thing. Right? Because I thought, okay, before I look at these lists, I'm like, okay, what stands out to me? The clown question, winning the home run derby, right? That's what stands out to me. And then you think about, and the contract, obviously, being the first guy to sign that kind of contract for $30 million a year, him leaving. Those are the three biggest moments of his career. How many of them were on the field in a game that mattered? Zero. Zero. Not that he hasn't had big hits, but his career is missing signature moments. Even Pete Alonso's got a bigger signature moment than Bryce Harper does. Today was the biggest moment of his career where this was a Phillies team that was going out, going home, and he was going to get blamed for it. And instead, he flipped everything around with that game tying home run.
1: Yeah, absolutely amazing. Because I think about if you want to have your medal stand of those three, I would add the one more bust on Mount Rushmore. And I'd go back to a Sports Illustrated issue as he was getting drafted, right? That's the other big moment because he was the guy, right? For those that haven't seen the full span of Bryce Harper's career, when that guy was coming into the draft and everybody's, you know, jockeying and trying to figure out how the hell to make this happen, remember what a big deal that was. In terms
0: he was
1: of
0: 16.
1: Signing and
0: he
1: how
0: was
1: young
0: 16.
1: He was. Yeah, I mean, just... It's a whole other world because it was about the same time you start thinking about LeBron and that era and those guys. But for Bryce Harper today, I mean, that error, I mean, that call is about as good as it gets. Routine fly ball. Wait.
0: Yeah.
1: Wait.
0: Yeah.
1: What?
0: Yeah. Wait.
1: What? The Braves. The Braves are gonna... And then he hits the home run. He and Schwarber team up. Mm-hmm. One more time.
0: I mean, look, great moment today, right? Great moment today. It looked like, boy, they're going to lose. And nobody loses their minds before a game is over more than Philly fans
1: but,
0: do.
1: But if you're giving up fans, a lead like that, though, like it's one thing. Hey, it's a throwing error. Hey, it's he dove for a ball and just couldn't get there or something happens there.
0: Yeah.
1: This was a routine fly ball.
0: Yeah,
1: that an 8-year-old banished to right field.
0: No, I get it. Yeah.
1: Will generally have a beat.
0: A lot of shadows too. I get it. No, a lot. But like Philadelphia fans, like there could be the leadoff runner could get on base. of the opponent in the top of the first inning, and Philly fans like, get rid of this guy. Everybody stinks. We got to start over. The leadoff batter's on. It's nothing, nothing. Doesn't matter. I can tell how bad things are. That's every Philadelphia fan. Like, New York fans, we have the patience of, like, small market teams that never do anything, like the Bucks or the Sacramento Kings, or, like, we have the Pittsburgh Pirates. We got all kinds of pain. Philly fans, the Minnesota, and there's the first pitch of the game. Ball one outside. This guy's terrible. He stinks. Get rid of him. It's ball one. Doesn't matter. I can see how the game is going. That's Philadelphia fans, right?
1: But it's that immediacy that you have to love.
0: But they were ready to ride him out of town.
1: Oh, yeah.
0: And he turns around with the biggest moment of his career.
1: But literally, that would have been the end of Mattingly. Because he's in the app? Like, there's no reason.
0: Is Mattingly doing the post game? No, he's already been fired. But we don't even get to talk to him.
1: Does
0: no.
1: he get to read his own statement like Wilson did? Mariners?
0: He's had to turn in all his Philadelphia gear. He doesn't even get to keep it. It's like the end of a Little League season. You got to turn your uniform in, give everything back. You don't get to keep anything.
2: Well, to his defense, he doesn't know what the playoffs are.
0: He knows, Frostburg, I told you last night, he has watched so many playoff games from his couch over his career.
2: So have I.
0: He knows a lot about playoffs.
2: I've watched more.
0: Okay.
1: Five playoff appearances in his career.
0: Now, wait a minute. Now, Dodgers, yeah, no, Frostburg may have seen more playoff games.
2: 100%.
0: It may happen. Yeah.
2: It's science.
0: Yeah. So, again, Bryce Harper, give him credit, biggest moment of his career today.
1: Guy.
0: How about
1: that's really
0: that, huh?
1: big of you.
0: I know. That's,
1: wow.
0: I'm feeling positive,
1: man. Positive guy, even if you didn't get a hot dog.
0: Time now to find out what's trending in the wide world of sports with someone who's been called the Asia Wilson of Fox Sports Radio. She doesn't like when people point at her either. It's Monty Bolaños.
3: You know, it's funny. I just had a man step towards me and point at me at the Dodgers, a coworker.
0: Really?
3: And I did not handle it like Asia Wilson. I laughed.
0: Oh.
1: Like, you can take him out.
0: Like,
1: right?
0: Did he step over and go, hey, Monty, how you doing? We're going to get coffee.
3: No,
0: you want
3: anything? No. It got tense. He stepped towards me and he told me to watch my mouth and I laughed.
0: Wow.
1: What?
0: Wow. Wait,
3: there
0: what?
3: Was drama.
0: Wait,
3: there was drama at work, but I'm just saying I'm not Asia Wilson because I laughed when this man did this to me.
0: What did Ohtani do to make you
3: it
0: do that?
3: It wasn't Ohtani. It was
0: what did Max Muncy do to make you do that to him?
3: It was not a player on the field.
0: Oh, okay.
3: There you go.
0: What did Dave Roberts do to make
3: not
0: you?
3: Not a player in uniform. You want to keep going? Not a person wearing a uniform.
0: What did Clayton Kershaw do to you?
3: Okay, so right now the Yankees lead the Red Sox 8-2. It's the bottom of the seventh inning. Cody Bellinger with a belly bomb. That's right, but he actually has four RBIs in this one. He also had an RBI single earlier in the game before he hit that three-run shot to extend their lead over the Red Sox 8-2, bottom of the seventh inning. Didn't they shut out Boston in the last game? So, yeah, Boston has not looked good in this best-of-three series, and it is win or go home for Boston. Their DH, by the way, Roman Anthony, was removed from this roster because of multiple strains in his hand. If Boston manages to win this game, win the series, and move on to the next round, Anthony would not be able to be on that roster. It was win or go home for the Phillies, as you guys just talked about. That with Bryce Harper today, just chills, the whole thing. I do think it was the biggest hit of his big career. Phillies extend their postseason, life. They're still alive, forcing a game three against the Braves. That's going to happen tomorrow, Thursday, in Atlanta. First pitch is at 2 p.m. Eastern time. The Cubs and the Padres are playing in San Diego right now. It is the bottom of the second inning. They are scoreless, but the Padres do have a man on second and third, and they still have all their outs to go. It's win or go home for Chicago because San Diego leads this series 1-0. The White Sox eliminated the Astros from the postseason with a 7-3 win. Chase Mydroth with a three-run shot in the sixth inning. It's Chicago's first postseason series win in 21 years. They advance to the ALDS to face the Guardians on Saturday. Astros have lost 9 straight playoff home games, and the Padres are on the scoreboard. They now lead the Cubs 1-0. It's the bottom of the second inning. They still have men on the corner there, and they have all of their bases to go, or all of their outs to go. WNBA, late in the third quarter, it's win or go home for the Dallas Wings. Right now, they lead the Valkyrie 65-64. The Dream already eliminated the Mystics from the playoffs, coming out on top 93-75. Dream are moving on to the semifinals, where they're going to face the Liberty. When it comes to the NFL, Rams head coach Sean McVay says that he expects wide receiver Puka Nacua to play Sunday against the Eagles after missing the previous two games with a groin strain. Also, Aaron Donald did not practice today. He's dealing with a sore back. Vikings wide receiver Justin Jefferson did not practice today because of an ankle injury, but Texans wide receiver Nico Collins returned to practice today after missing the last two games with a hamstring injury. Thursday night football, Steelers at Browns. That's going to kick off at 8:15 Eastern time. The Steelers have ruled out cornerback Joey Porter Jr. and running back Rico Dowdle for tomorrow night's game. Cornerback Jalen Ramsey is questionable with a wrist injury. Back to you.
0: Thank you very much, Monsi. Jess. You gonna tell me what Sandy Koufax said to you?
3: No, love Sandy Koufax.
0: Okay, all
3: gentleman.
0: Right. All right, just making sure.
3: Gentleman. Making sure. No, not him.
1: Sign my book.
3: He might.
0: Speaking of football, the wait is over. Football is here. 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The crown is yours. The biggest story of the day in the NFL is coming up next, and it's going to be a big rule change at some point. Jason and Mike, Fox.
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5: We're talking about peacocks.
6: 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The peahen is the female. They are not native to the United States, although they thrive in coastal, warmish areas.
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5: And they will shake those feathers, and the shaking isn't just like, hey, look how pretty. Mm-hmm. Science has discovered semi-recently those vibrations are in lockstep with the peafowl's head feathers that they used to think were just for show, but mm-hmm. now they realize they vibrate at the same intensity and that they can actually, you know, sort of feel when those tail feathers are vibrating in their direction through their head feathers.
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16: Yeah.
15: We got more baseball coming up in a few minutes. Going to the eighth, the Yankees with a 9-2 lead over the Red Sox. Looks like the Yankees moving on to the next round of the playoffs.
16: Magic numbers at 6.
15: But it was earlier today that the LA Rams got the phone call that no one really likes to get, but I guess it's okay that you get it when the NFL says, hey, we were wrong. The play that flipped Sunday Night Football, the pass interference call against the Rams on an interception that would have clinched the game for the Rams, it was much debated. Should that have been interception? Should it not? Should that have been interference? Should it not have been interference? Well, earlier today, the Rams got the call that this play should not have been called a penalty.
16: Broncos bring five. Stafford gives ground. Throws a ball that is intercepted! Intercepted by Talanoa Hufanga! And it's over! Hufanga to the rescue! He gets two! His first two as a Bronco. And Denver, how many times have I said this in the last year and a few games? In improbable fashion, beat the Rams 30-26.
15: All right, well, that actually happened. That the play that was supposed to be played was the pass interference that negated the Rams' interception, and the Broncos went on to score the go-ahead touchdown. They won the game 30-26.
17: The sell job that Pat Bryant does, should he have been flagged, or good acting job?
15: Sean McVay says the NFL told the Rams that was the wrong call, and that should have not have been pass interference. This is one of those plays where, you know, we talk about rules being changed. The Yankees, if the Yankees get screwed out of the World Series because the White Sox or the Guardians have the easier path, well, then they'll start reseeding the playoffs so that doesn't happen. In the NFL, this play is going to give us a rule change. We are going to have, by next, in the offseason, the biggest question is going to be, should pass interference be reviewable? And after something like this, you can't tell me that it shouldn't be. This was a play that flipped a game because the game was over, right? You throw the interception, game's over, Rams win. Instead, it's overturned, touchdown Broncos, Rams lose. It's a high-profile enough game, and I know that it's a slippery slope to get into the point where, hey, then we're going to be reviewing holding calls, everything else, but I think the NFL can say, all right, we can restrict this just to pass interference. It should be reviewable, or in some way it should be, you should be able to challenge, get an extra challenge for a pass interference play that you can throw the flag for. Something like that is going to happen where next year pass interference is going to be reviewable in the NFL because of this play.
17: Yeah, and even if you don't do it for the full game, final 2 minutes where we already take the many of those rules and throw them out the window, that maybe this is where it comes in, where the control booth in New York, which is always a very dangerous, as you say, slippery slope, but that they can jump in and say, hey, that's an egregious play, because you can't challenge.
15: Right.
17: Right, as a coach, even if you had one in the holster, it's gone. So, this is one where maybe you get the booth involved in that regard when you talk about this, or what would be considered a major penalty, I guess, either called or uncalled.
15: Yeah, this was a game deciding play. This was not a play in the third quarter. This would have been quickly forgotten, but it's a make or break play because this play decides the game.
17: Well, it's also what we always have they review all scoring plays and all change of possession.
15: Yeah.
17: This was a change of possession.
15: Right, but it's a penalty. And if we have the technology to make something better, we should use it, right? I mean, that's what it all boils down to. Like, we could make the game better. And look, there's other, how many times can you think, oh man, that, because I think of a couple of pass interference calls that weren't called in the Jets-Lions game on time. Come on, man.
17: Yeah, you got away with
15: on Garrett Wilson. You know, other plays too. There's got to be some kind of way, because those penalties are such a big deal. Pass interference in general is a really big deal because generally it's a 40-yard change, field flip. Either it's a touchdown, it's a ball on the 1 yard line. Generally, you call that PI, and that flips the game. If it's a middle of the game thing, okay, it's a play in the middle of the game. Yeah, but there's so much other game to talk about. Because this was the Rams, it's Sunday Night Football, it changed the outcome of the game, it's a hot debate after. The Rams are a high-profile franchise in the NFL. So are the Broncos, but the Rams are really high-profile. Stafford's the MVP. This is going to get changed, and there's going to be a big debate, big vote, and somehow, I don't know what it's going to look like, but there is going to be some way by next year, pass interference is going to be reviewable in the NFL.
17: If nothing else, I'd like access to where we get the Hall of Letters.
15: Yo, here's another letter. They apologize to you. Yeah, we got that wrong. Sorry about that.
17: Like, dude, Filch going up and hammering out the proclamations there at Hogwarts as Umbridge is going nuts, right? There it is. There's another apology from the NFL. What'd they screw up this time?
15: He's all the way up at the top of the ladder, and he's putting the new ones up there. Here's another proclamation.
18: They're
15: going
18: to send him cruise tickets to Australia.
15: Oh, yeah, 100%. Yeah,
18: here, Sean.
15: Yeah, but make sure you leave at the last possible minute, right? You can't leave early. You got last possible minute for you guys to leave to go on that cruise.
17: It'll allow you to enjoy your entire experience.
15: Yeah, that the fact the NFL called, the fact that the NFL said, hey, we're going to make this a thing, they call and the Rams make it public, tells me this is going to be a change. Like, because you think the NFL would want to hide from this? No, this is going to be out there to be debated.
17: Well, I mean, I appreciate the transparency. Now, do something about it.
15: I mean, whether it could be you can save one challenge for pass interference, or, you know, you get an extra challenge and that's for pass interference only. Something like that, so that is absolutely going to happen now. 100%.
17: Well, I mean, look, you need that big egregious miss to instill change in people's hearts.
15: Coming up next, we get back into the biggest story of the night happening right now. Jason and Mike, Fox. We are Fox
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3: It's been all Yankees so far in this series against the Red Sox. They are up in game two right now, 9-2. It's the bottom of the eighth inning, and it is win or go home for Boston. The White Sox eliminated the Astros from the postseason with a 7-3 win. Chase Mydroth with a three-run shot in the sixth inning. This is Chicago's first postseason series win in 21 years. They advance to the ALDS to face the Guardians on Saturday. It was win or go home for the Phillies, but they won. They beat the Braves 4-3 in 10 innings, forcing a Game 3 that's going to be tomorrow, Thursday, in Atlanta. First pitch is at 2 p.m. Eastern time. And the Padres are on the scoreboard first at home against the Cubs. They lead 2-0. It's the bottom of the third inning. It is win or go home for Chicago. In the WNBA, it's win or go home for the Dallas Wings. And right now, they're losing to the Valkyries 83-82 with 5 minutes to go. I'm Monty Bolaños.
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15: 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That's Jason Smith Show. Hit the subscribe button, then tap the thumbs up icon. Comment away whether you agree or disagree. Let us know what you think again. 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Well, it's a 2-0 lead for the Padres over the Cubs. The crowd, San Diego, it's like it's Game 7 of the World Series. And that's both impressive and a little bit eye roll.
11: Well, but you got to find your excitement where you can. I mean, what if it's a Wednesday night? Yeah, get after it.
15: But the Yankees are 3 outs away from the next round of the playoffs. They lead the Red Sox 9-2 right now in the bottom of the eighth as they bat. So my Red Sox of the World Series bowl prediction going up in so much smoke.
11: Shocker.
15: Like it is in flames, like Ghost Rider. Like, I am in so much flames. Like, I'm riding a big flaming motorcycle right now, and I'm a skeleton. That's how flames this prediction was going.
11: Well, you rode that hard into the ground because September, they were, what's that word? Phraseology? Not good.
15: They were locked into their wild card seed. Right. They had played so well. They were built to beat the Yankees, and the Yankees are making it look like they don't even deserve to be on the same field as they
11: do. Like, Roman Anthony with the injury, and then they go in and find, hey, there's lots more going on there. Maybe you should have never been activated and in the lineup, so he's going to miss whatever time in rehab this offseason because the offseason is coming soon. But, yeah, they struggled at the plate. They struggled in the bullpen down the stretch, you know, all convergence leading to a battle against the Yankees, who, even with Aaron Judge only being able to clap his hands...
15: I mean, this isn't where, hey, the Yankees, because of their great starting pitching, and in a short series, the Yankees starting pitching is incredibly impressive, right? Because you're mm-hmm. talking about, you're trotting out Schlittler, now you're trotting out Fried and Cole, who now is probably going to go in game one.
11: Well, the fact you that you wouldn't even have needed Rodon, who
15: right.
11: was fantastic.
15: No, don't need it, right?
11: Sub-3 ERA, and he's the fourth guy.
15: Yeah, in a short series, the Yankees pitching is terrific. But the fact that they're going to score 17 at least in two games without Aaron Judge, like that's something. Mm-hmm. That's like team of destiny kind of things when you see, hey, without our best guy, we score 17 runs in two games against our arch rivals that are built to beat us. Well, all the left-handed pitching, Crochet is back, our guys are back, yeah, we're feeling great, and the Yankees just go through you like hot knife through butter. Each game was, yeah, it's close early, but we're going to pull away because we're the superior team. And they've done that both nights. Ben Rice last night, Bellinger tonight, the offense tonight. It has been incredible. And you could say, well, maybe the Yankees would have bounced in the next series. No, this is kind of team of destiny stuff, winning like this over the Red Sox.
11: Yeah, curious to see how much it carries over into that next round because, they'll face the Rays, who have the same as the Red Sox, except they trended better down the stretch when you talk about their starting staff and ample relievers to get it done. Offensively, Caminero was fantastic all year long.
15: We'll Caminero.
11: That's it. Yeah.
15: Caminero.
11: We just need to come up with some alternate lyrics to, and so you can sing it. And we'll get a live band in the background.
15: I don't think any more lyrics than just a Caminero. What is that? Something in Seats 25, right?
11: Seats 25. It's a deer smacking machine. Yeah, I mean, there's a lot going on.
15: I got me a car. It's as big as a whale, and it's about to set sail.
11: We get Fred Schneider back in. Like, won. But Yankees have been fantastic.
15: This goes back to my trade deadline prediction that, hey, with a healthy Aaron Judge, the Yankees are going to the World Series. What did they not have for this round? Aaron Judge, the Red Sox. I said, okay, the Red Sox are made. This is their time to beat the Yankees. And instead, it has been the Yankees in a beatdown. People don't get sometimes, hey, when you make moves, sometimes you don't need to go crazy at the deadline. Just need your guys to get healthy and come back. And the Yankees have gotten healthy. Their guys have all come back. Their guys have all been really good. Schlittler's the best pitcher in baseball this year. He's the best pitcher going right now. The Yankee staff is strong. Again, and you already see the odds are already flipping back to the Yankees being the favorites to get to the World Series.
11: Well, it's funny though, right? Because we talk about this every year with the Dodgers as you wait for guys to get right. And you say, well, they're not all going to come back and play well, are they? Well, for the Yankees, that's what we've seen. For the Dodgers, in years past, they've been able to, as a staff, go through the process, and they don't rush guys back. They get back onto the field, and they're able to pick up their normal level of contribution to the squad, whether they're coming out of the pen, where we've seen guys go and find their moments. Tonight, the Red Sox had to turn to Crochet, who hadn't pitched really at all.
15: Yeah.
11: Six appearances in the regular season. So you start, grasping at straws with the Yankees. Happily for Yankees fans, Aaron Boone hasn't had to do a lot of management.
15: No, you don't have to worry.
11: Guys are just getting up there and doing their job.
15: Hey, you mean our starting pitchers are going seven innings and then bringing the guy? Yeah, no, I feel pretty good about that. I can manage a team.
11: Wait,
15: that
11: I
15: way.
11: Can manage it to. I just have that. To manage the final nine outs?
15: Yeah.
11: Come on now.
15: Obviously, the best four teams. Or not the best four teams, but the teams with the byes still haven't played yet, right? Because I can't say best four because the Guardians are not one of the best four teams.
11: But, and you can't take away anything Murakami has done or said.
15: Now you are ready.
11: I'm drunk.
15: So yes, Dodgers haven't played, Brewers haven't played, Guardians haven't played, Rays haven't played, right? These are, three teams with well over 90 wins and one team that just, hey, we're in the American
11: Which
15: League.
11: Which one of these is not like the others?
15: But
11: I got it.
15: If you had to say right now through the first round, and we still have some ways to go, right? Phillies and Braves go tomorrow, and it was a big emotional day today. If you had to say, hey, what teams just seem to have that little bit of aura about them, right? That team of destiny kind of thing. We talked about the Yankees because they seemingly seem that way, and you would think that Aaron Judge would be ready to be back for the next series. In the National League right now, I know it's the top of the fourth inning, and it's still a ways to go, but this Padres team, you see the fans, you see how crazy they are. It is the atmosphere in San Diego is unreal. We talked about it last night. It's like Game 7 of the World Series. And yes, the Padres generally do well in the first round of the playoffs. It's the next pesky rounds that gives them problems.
11: That's okay. You got to get there.
15: They have played extremely well. They played great last night. They have silenced the Cubs' bats, and they're doing it again so far tonight. It's been really impressive. And the two teams that seem to have that little bit of something about them are the Yankees and the Padres. These are two teams right now I do not want to play in the playoffs because there's rest versus rust. I would always choose rest because I can have my starting rotation the way I want to do it. Sure. Okay, that's great. You always want to do that because the Yankees and the Padres are both going to find a way where, okay, well, now how many games is Cam Schlittler, can he pitch in the next round? You know, maybe one, now, you know, one, maybe two instead of potentially three because he had to pitch here. But overall, like if you said, what two teams do I not want to play? Yeah, Padres and Yankees at the top of that list. The Padres just seem to have that special something going on right now. And there's no reason for it. Right? There's no reason. The Padres are a team that gets in the playoffs. They usually go home. They're not one of it's not like they won the NL West this year. But all of a sudden it's like, nope, we are excited to be in the playoffs and we are here. We are rolling.
11: Took a bit of a charge down the stretch to get there, right? Hotly contested division behind the Dodgers, of course. But you look at they're a squad that plays, you know, forgive the line, but it's the heart on the sleeves, for better or for worse. Right, they play like their hair's on fire, and if it starts to go bad, they unravel fast.
15: Oh, yeah.
11: So they're
15: a
11: fascinating watch, right? We've watched a lot of Padre games here in the studio, in our window here, West Coast, and all that fun stuff. But, you know, you've got a bunch of star players. You've got one of the best relief staffs going in Major League Baseball, so you get it to the pen with a lead. Good luck. Because they mix and match really well, and if you get to your closer, it's lights out. But you look at what they're doing right now to the Cubs, and I referenced...
15: And they haven't even needed their bullpen.
11: No!
15: I mean, Joe Musgrove pitched last night. The guy hadn't pitched in 2 years.
11: What was it, October 2nd, 24?
15: Yeah, it's almost 2 years ago. I'm coming in to pitch the ninth inning. Oh, okay, great.
11: That was the great thing. Like, for those that, you know, while you're listening to us and you're winding down, whatever you're doing, if you got your phone out or whatever and you're on socials... Go and just do a search for Musgrove. All the ex-ball players that chimed in on socials or showed up on different, you know, talk shows locally, nationally, whatever today. Like the emotion for all of them was, I think, one of the cool things. Cause we, you know, use the term, you know, the brotherhood here and, you know, the fraternity of, you know, NFL players or baseball players or whatever. In this case, that was a really emotional thing, right? Guy battling back after 2 years active for this series and being able to get in. Now, he gave folks anxious moments. We kind of joked about it at one point when you had half rally towels up of, you know, people still screaming and losing their minds. The other folks with the look of something really bad's happening as the bases got loaded. He eventually gets out of the inning with the strikeout and everybody goes home. But, you know, it's just those moments that are piling up. You look at this Cubs team, they had the weekend, right? Because of the nor'easter, they had to move that final series. It was the Cubs in Boston that had to go down to Tampa, and they've both been lifeless in these games. Pete Crow Armstrong is 0 for 11 with 8 strikeouts.
15: Well, this is the second time in the last 3 years you've seen that, right? The 2 years ago, the Braves and Mets had to play that doubleheader on the final day on the Monday, and then, you know, the Braves, were they even right after that? Like, you get to the weather stuff at the end of the year, and things get really bad. Like, this is where, if I'm Major League Baseball, I see something like this, and I go, you know, maybe it's worth it ending the season a couple of days early, just so you don't get backed up against what if we have to play another couple of games, right?
11: Yeah.
15: Like, I get you want to end the season on a Sunday, but do you need to end on a Sunday? I don't think you do. I think you can find a way. Start the season. Well, look, we start earlier. We start in March anyway. Like, maybe you want to start the season where, hey, we're going to finish on a Thursday and the first games are going to be Monday. That way, if something has to happen, well, you know what? We can play on Friday or we could play on Saturday if there's a weather thing. Like, I don't know that you need to do that, because that's a really tough thing to say, hey, now we have to move the games. We have to move where we're playing. We have to move our rotation around. You know, I mean, Craig Council was going, we can't play on Saturday. We can't do it. We can't do it. We don't know. We don't have the guys. We can't do it. Like, that's a really rough thing to go 162 and into the playoffs. Like, I think that's what MLB should look at, you know, as well as the reseeding, is that, hey, you know what, maybe we look at maybe ending the season like on a Thursday. I don't think it's that big a deal, because you're ending with a big, or on a Friday, let's you want to end it on a Friday, you're ending on a big night, you're owning Friday, because really Saturday's college football, Sunday's NFL, right? Like, okay, your minor headlines there, you're ending with a big, that's a big week. If you're ending final week of the regular season and your big games are Monday, Tuesday, Wednesday, Thursday, Friday, okay, that's a big thing. Like, it only would make sense for MLB to do that.
11: Yeah, I mean, you know, doing excuse making, but it has happened twice now in these last couple of years, and these squads getting boat raced. And their best players, best hitters have struggled. As I say that, the Cubs mounting a bit of a rally here and finally got one across the across home plate.
15: 2-1. Padres with the lead right now as the Cubs bat in the fourth inning. 2-1, 1 out. We'll have more on this game coming up. The Yankees are 1 out away from moving on to the ALDS against the Rays. Coming up next, John Paul Morosi, MLB Network insider extraordinaire, stops by. Who does he see moving on to the ALCS? Because now we're going to have two series to preview. Keep it right here. Must listen. 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

0: They finish a two-day dismantling of the Boston Red Sox. Joining us now on the hotline for What's Next, nobody better than longtime MLB Network insider extraordinaire, Fox Sports Radio with us on Twitter, at John Morosi. That is at John Morosi. It is the Pope, John Paul Morosi. What's happening, man? How are you?
1: I'm doing great, my friends. My goodness, we had thought there might be a lot of drama. Red Sox, Yankees, the iconic rivalry. There was no drama. There was no drama. That was an absolute dominant performance by an aggregate score, and I'm now dipping back into my World Cup expertise from the summer in our conversations then. Aggregate score of 18-2. 18-2. The Red Sox never led. The Yankees never seemed to be in any kind of danger. And we are now headed for the AL East Championship Series, Rays-Yankees, and then the AL Central Championship Series, White Sox-Guardians. So two very impressive sweeps by the Yankees and White Sox for two teams that entered the year, as Mike Harmon knows, Jason, with very different expectations.
0: Now, John Paul, when it comes to the Yankees, this first round against the Red Sox, who were designed to beat them, the offensive performance they have without Aaron Judge, like, this is team of, if you believe in it, this is team of destiny kind of stuff in the first round of the playoffs. I don't think anybody saw this. Maybe, okay, well, the Yankees win. They're starting pitching in a short series. Sure, Cam Schlittler is phenomenal, the best pitcher in baseball right now. But overall, this, like, I see this and I go, uh-oh, this is the Yankees are rolling without their best hitter. This is team of destiny kind of things.
1: And the reason why, Jason, is because the postseason, as much as we want to say that it's something you can predict and that there's some order to it, I will say, and the short answer to a great many questions that will be asked this month, it eventually comes down to which teams are hitting either the ball over the fence or situationally well at the right time. And the Yankees are getting hot at the right time. The White Sox are hot at the right time. The Padres are hot at the right time. And I think the other series is just a really well-played series between two closely matched teams that swung on a couple really big swings earlier today for the Phillies. But that's the exception. I mean, the other three series seems to be, it's just teams getting hot. And they're talented lineups that have been mercurial at different times. Obviously, the White Sox stumbled at times this season, and I think that they just seem to get things going collectively all at the right moment. It's funny, sometimes with the postseason, especially when you've arrived a little early, like the White Sox have, getting in is such a hurdle that just they had to wait until the final weekend to clinch their spot. And once they did, then they take a deep breath and they just start playing again. Whereas the Astros seem to be a little bit tight. They maybe feel, and their fans do, like it's the end of the run where their team has gotten older and it's not really recognizable from what it was in the past. And so the Astros had a heaviness about them. The White Sox are playing light, free and easy, having fun. And I had the thought earlier today that you reflect on the Garrett Crochet trade. And I remember back in December of 2024, some people were asking, hey, did Chris Getz get enough for Crochet, one of the preeminent pitchers? Well, three of the guys in that trade played every single inning of this series, including Mydroth, who had a huge swing today, Braden Montgomery, who was really important in Game 1, and then Kyle Teal, who battled back from injury earlier this season in the WBC to be able to be one of the most important players for the White Sox all year. So just a tour de force. The pitching was excellent, too, for the White Sox, and it all comes down to timing. And right now, White Sox, Yankees, Padres, getting hot at the right time.
2: White Sox, 107 runs in the first inning this year to lead all of Major League Baseball. That's where they made their hay in this short series. But, JP, we'd be remiss if we didn't jump over to that Phillies and Braves series where Bryce Harper had the, 180 degrees, just like that. Could have been run out of town. Mattingly might have gone with him. And instead, he hits the home run, and now everybody's happy, at least for one more day.
1: Well, and great perspective from Bryce afterward, too, about he was asked the question, Poppy Marquez asked him the question in Atlanta today about what was going through his mind, how he was able to overcome the mistake. And I thought it was great advice about how he followed the advice that he would give to his kid, which is, okay, the mistake happened. In this case for Bryce, it was in the outfield. And then you have to get then focused on the next

0: at bat and just handle that pressure and expectation. And Bryce, I've got a lot of time for Bryce. I really have enjoyed covering him, watching him, talking with him. He is so comfortable in the spotlight because he's been there since he was 10 years old, as he said in his answer today. And when you consider what he's gone through, he's reached this point where he's not an old person, obviously, but he's got a certain, I've been there before, and there's not really anything you can say to him that will knock him off his game because he's kind of been there and done that. And I find those types of athletes to be really, really refreshing, and they often perform at a high level because they have zero things left to give, and that's where he's at right now, and in all the very good ways. And now, game three, it's really anybody's game. I think you look at it, and the Braves are at home. They've still played well in this series. Obviously, they won game one and then lost game two. I think both teams are playing pretty well. This is the most closely matched series that we've seen, and I expect a really, really good game three tomorrow night.
1: All right, John Paul, overall, like looking at where the American League lays out now, conversation Mike and I have been having the last couple of nights, the best three teams in the American League are on one side of the bracket, the team with the worst three records in the playoffs on the other side. Time for the for Major League Baseball to look at this and go, yeah, maybe not so much. Maybe forcing the Yankees to go through the Red Sox and the Rays to get to the ALCS while the White Sox would go through potentially, here's a really bad Astros team, and now here's the Guardians. Time to reseed in the playoffs. Is that a fair way to do it?
2: He said that much nicer than he did to me earlier, JP.
0: I'm good with it, and I hope I don't jeopardize our friendship by saying that. But I'm good with it, and part of the reason here is logistical. I really think that when you're putting the players through this, and all across country, remember, this is not Eastern Conference, Western Conference. There is the potential, at least, of coast to coast at all these stops. There's also potential of rainouts, and so you want to be able to start series on time, and we would be, listen, I it's not ideal that we still, as we speak right now, do not know exactly what time the Braves-Phillies game starts right tomorrow. That is suboptimal. And just the way that timing and matchups and things are all TBD, at least, again, the White Sox know who they're playing. And again, they likely would have known by the end of tonight anyway. But it is a lot more helpful to know who you're going to play, what that lines up to. There's a certain importance of allowing your people, your personnel, to know where you're going. There's so much unpredictability in this sport that I actually think giving a little bit more predictability, especially when weather's involved, is a good thing. I realize it's not ideal for the situation that you're mentioning, but other conferences, other leagues, I should say, have similar issues where seeding is an issue. The wild card scenarios in the NHL are always very unique, but I'm good with it because I think you got to be able to know once you win where you're going next. And in a sport where you can have rainouts, it's not a good idea to tax teams too much travel wise first week of the playoffs, because you hope that you've got a long journey to go in the month of October.
1: All right, now that dovetails into my next question, debate we were having tonight about this. With teams now being affected, having to change their schedule at the end of the regular season, the Cubs, other teams, we saw what happened early this past weekend because of weather, because of rainouts. Is it time for Major League Baseball to say, okay, you know what, maybe the last week of the season can end on Friday night? And that way, if you have to play an extra game, you're not really screwing anybody that, hey, you got to play this game and now you have no way to set your pitching rotation. Well, I get that, hey, historically, ending on a Sunday, awesome, but the way that the schedule is so tightly packed in the postseason now, teams go into the playoffs. If you have to play an extra game, that's a real mark against you. It's a really difficult thing to try to come back from. So, I mean, maybe that's a change. Maybe you'd be behind, or are you good with that?
0: No, I think that's now what you're saying, I believe, has some validity where you could at least build in one more day. I like that because you remember the Mets having to play on the bonus Monday a couple of years ago. That's not that's not ideal, because then, again, that impacts your pitching in a real severe way as you roll right into the wild card series. So I agree with you on this. I think that ending it on a Saturday might be beneficial. And these are all things that MLB can now work on with the players union. As believe me, this is probably not the first item of greatest contentiousness between the sides. But I do think that building in additional days off at the end, at least one day off, will allow there to be a bit more, just a little more flexibility, and to where you would not compromise the team's ability to compete right at the beginning. I listen, if you have to, you know, go to a third game in the first round or go to a fifth game in the division series, and it makes your pitching a little more discombobulated getting to the next round, well, that's your own fault, but it should not be your fault if a weather situation comes up. So, Jason, I agree with you. Let's curtail it even by one day. End it on a Saturday night. Let all the players either, hopefully you have to play a rescheduled game on Sunday. Let them watch a little NFL and then get ready and get the playoffs going.
2: John Palmerosi, our guest, MLB Network, joins us all the time here, Fox Sports Radio, Jason Smith Show, with Mike Harmon, as we're rolling up watching these Major League Baseball playoffs. And JP, I'd be remiss if I didn't ask you, you know, knowing the how much you talk to players past, present, and some of the prospects along the way. Joe Musgrove getting into the game yesterday. I mean, Smith and I were grinning from ear to ears like idiots, because a guy after 2 years gets out there. Now, he made it anxious, with the bases loaded and all. But the whole of the continuity of baseball, that was a pretty cool moment for the sport.
0: Special moment, and obviously he's beloved there. No hitter for the Padres, hometown guy, really, really classy person. I've always enjoyed my conversations with Joe over the years. I think he's one of the really, really good ones. And so you could tell the way the fans responded and the way his teammates responded, most importantly, what it meant to all of them to see him back on the mound. So the Padres have something going. I mean, they're a really, really fun team to watch right now. They're scoring runs in different ways. I think their pitching has come around and gotten solidified. And listen, Joe, he's not just out there for some ceremonial function. I mean, he's there because they believe he can get outs. And so he's worked really hard to get this opportunity. I'm thrilled for him and his family that he's got it. And now the Padres are in the business of winning. I mean, this is going to be, I think, a fascinating series if it ends up being Padres-Brewers, because you'll have, no matter what, one team that's never won the World Series is going to be playing for the NLCS, which I think is a really cool way to begin this time of the year. So, but big fan of Joe, thrilled for him and his family, and the Padres, especially if they end up meeting the Dodgers in an NLCS situation,
1: the Padres
0: have a chance to be a bit of America's team, because again, people seem to be getting tired of the Dodgers winning, and the Padres may very quickly acquire some new honorary San Diegans here in the weeks ahead.
2: Wait a minute.
1: San Diegoians. San Diego.
2: I'm America's team.
1: So
0: yeah, I mean, you're right. The White Sox really are. I mean, they're America's team. They're Pope Leo's team. So I do have a Pope Leo shirt around here somewhere that I probably should wear in honor of his team winning. But I tell you what, they're in a really, really great spot right now, the White Sox, and they're an easy team to cheer for. Here in the Tomey series, the Jim Tomey series, Guardians and White Sox, two of his, Kenny Lofton played for both. There's a handful of guys. Albert Bell, of course, played for both. So I have to go back and think about the greatest players to ever play for both franchises. I have to think Jim Tomey probably is number one on that list.
1: All right, so before we let you go, last thing, put you on the spot. When we're talking to you next week, or when we talk, the ALCS will be who versus who?
0: All right, the ALCS will be the White Sox against the Yankees. I've got the wild card teams rolling right through, because I also believe that it helps the show the longer the White Sox are in.
2: That's true.
0: The Mets have had some playoff runs, Jason, that have been very fun conversation for our segments, and I just think that the Jason Smith Show is having a moment, and that includes Mike Harmon's team making it to the ALCS and facing the New York Yankees.
1: He's on Twitter at John Morosi. That is at John Morosi, MLB Network insider extraordinaire. John Paul, as always, great stuff, my friend. We'll talk to you soon. Enjoy the games.
0: You got it. have a wonderful rest of the week, and I cannot wait for next week's conversations too. You know, I'm watching these games. I'm going to some of these games in there. I'll be in Cleveland on Monday. You guys call me anytime.
1: All right. We will see you in Cleveland for that series with the White Sox.
0: Love it. I'm going to be reporting live on Mike Harmon's Ball Club. That's exactly what my report. I'll say reporting for MLB Network with Mike Harmon's team. I'm John Paul Morosi.
2: Hey, I like that.
1: Hey, and see if you can get to, if Murakami's drunk again, if you can interview him.
0: Yeah, that he is. He's having a moment too.
2: Yes, he is.
0: His interviews have been outstanding. I never knew. It's funny. I interviewed him back before he became a White Sox player, back during the World Baseball Classic a couple times ago. And to my knowledge, he did not tell me that he was drunk during that interview. I do not speak Japanese. I have to go back and actually get the translation. But I believe he was very, very much sober and dialed in when I was having that conversation with him.
1: All right, buddy. We'll talk to you next week. Enjoy.
0: All the best, guys. Enjoy. Thank you.
2: See you, JP. Safe travels.
1: I don't know if he was drunk. I have no idea. Tonight he admitted he was drunk.
2: No, so, yeah, flat out said it. You're drunk.
1: I'm drunk.
2: I'm drunk. Yeah, he kind of said it for everybody.
1: Let's find out what's trending right now in the wide world of sports from Monsi Bolaños. MB, what do you got for us?
3: I am not drunk, first of all.
1: Are you sure?
3: I think so.
1: Okay. All right. Very good.
3: Think so.
2: Okay. With power?
3: With power, I am.
1: Okay.
3: I do have breaking news out of the NFL for
1: uh-oh.
3: You.
1: Uh-oh.
3: Tom Pelissero was the first to report it, but the Steelers and the Cowboys are finalizing a deal sending cornerback Joey Porter Jr.
1: Whoa,
3: to Dallas.
1: Hey, the saga is over.
2: There you
3: go. Wow. Okay. So this just in, and now everyone's picking up on it, but Tom Pelissero was the first one to report on it. So on the move, Joey Porter Jr. to Dallas, Thursday Night Football, Steelers and Browns. They had already ruled out Joey Porter Jr. for tomorrow's Thursday Night Football game. Also, running back Rico Dowdle, is also out for tomorrow's game. Quarterback Jalen Ramsey is questionable with a wrist injury. I'll get back to other NFL news in just a second. I'm going to go to baseball because the Padres extended their lead. Gavin Sheets with a home run coming off the bench. His first swing of the postseason hits a home run. Padres now lead the Cubs 4-1. It is the top of the fifth inning. It's win or go home for Chicago. The other side of Chicago took care of business, as you guys were just talking with John Paul Morosi. They eliminated the Astros 7-3. They're going to take on the Guardians. Saturday is when the division series starts, so they'll be facing the Guardians. It was all Yankees against the Red Sox in this series. They came out on top today, 9-2, eliminating Boston. They outscored Boston 18-2 in this series. Cody Bellinger had a three-run shot. He ended with four RBI. Yankees are going to face the Rays in the ALDS. Again, all of that starts on Saturday. The Phillies did force a Game 3 against the Braves earlier today, coming out on top 4-3 in 10 innings. That Game 3 will be tomorrow in Atlanta. When it comes to the WNBA, overtime in Dallas, it's been back and forth. That Arike Ogunbowale shot was crazy.
1: She made two shots.
3: She did.
1: Yeah.
3: She did, but the one to tie the game was nuts.
1: Yeah.
3: And then she started overtime, I think, with another crazy three-pointer. So right now, they are tied at 98. It's win or go home for Dallas. There's about 2.5 minutes to go in overtime. The Dream already eliminated the Mystics, 93-75. The Dream are moving on to the semifinals in the WNBA, and they're going to face the Liberty. In the NHL, there were three games tonight. Avalanche currently lead the Kings 4-2 halfway through the second period. Penguins shut out the Flyers 7-0, and the Maple Leafs top the Islanders 2-1. Back to the NFL, because the Rams are expecting to have wide receiver Puka Nacua ready to play Sunday against the Eagles. Aaron Donald did not practice today because he has a sore back. Vikings wide receiver Justin Jefferson also did not practice today because of an ankle injury. Commanders quarterback Jaden Daniels and Ravens quarterback Lamar Jackson were each listed as limited participants in practice today. Texans wide receiver Nico Collins did return to practice after missing the last two games with a hamstring injury, while the Green Bay Packers have placed wide receiver Jaden Reed on IR following neck surgery, ending his season. Back to you guys.
1: Thank you very much, Monsi. The Jason Smith Show with my best friend, Mike Harmon. Well, coming up next, we get into the huge NFL trade that just went down. Did the Cowboys win it? That's next. Jason and Mike, Fox Sports Radio.
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19: We are making way too much of the performance of Case Keenum having the game that he had at home, a singular game, and we're talking about Case Keenum. 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
1: 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You'll find today's full show and a best of version posted right after we get off the air. Well, big goings on in the NFL. The first big trade of the regular season has gone down. We thought it was coming. It is here. The Steelers are trading Joey Porter Jr. to the Dallas Cowboys. Reports are it's a package that includes a second round pick going to the Steelers from the Cowboys. Now, first thing is, I can't keep the Cowboys straight. They have no first round pick. They have no picks. They got picks back. They have no picks. They got picks back. But apparently, they think they have a second round pick to trade, so that's the deal. They make the trade. Look, we thought this was coming. Joey Porter Jr. was very unhappy. He wanted out.
2: Wanted his big deal that they didn't want to get money, to that, right? AAV. Yeah.
1: This is a great move for the Dallas Cowboys. There's something to be said for, we saw a weakness and we are correcting it right away, right? Final play of the game on Sunday in Brazil. Next to last play, Lamar Jackson, big completion downfield, mm-hmm. and they kick a field goal to win the game. Where potentially, if the Cowboys have better coverage in the secondary, that play doesn't happen. Right. But it doesn't matter. It was a bad defensive breakdown, and Jerry Jones says, let's fix this right now. I believe in this team. We're going to go get it right now. I believe what we're doing. Just like the Giants. Hey, Jameis is great. We're going to go out and get JJ McCarthy. Our message is we're not going to stop making this team better. We make a move for later this year and maybe next year with McCarthy, that we're not giving up. We think we can have a special year because the Giants schedule is really easy. So a great message, right? That McCarthy, the impact him on the field may not wind up being great because he stinks, but overall the message was good. This is the Cowboys saying, we see a weakness. We're not giving up, even though this is a devastating loss. And we're going to fix this because this is not a division that's great. Mm-hmm. We think we can make a lot of hay. We made our defense better in the offseason. We just made it even better now. I love our offense, but we saw something that happened on Sunday that was gut-wrenching, and we're fixing it 4 days later. That's a huge message to send to the team. And not only that, but you're bringing in a guy that's going to come in right away and start and likely be a really good player. This is a great move for the Cowboys.
2: It's funny. Porter Jr. has been on the injury report the last couple of weeks, and everybody just kind of looking at it going, when is an injury not an injury?
1: Well,
2: he's pride.
1: Listen, he's injured in his pocketbook. Yeah. That's what it is. When you're injured in the pocketbook, I can't play.
2: What's wrong with him?
1: My pocketbook feels great. Now I can come play.
2: Pocketbook felt too light.
1: This is the only time we use
2: weigh me down.
1: This is the only time we really use the phrase pocketbook anymore. No one uses pocketbook, but when players want to get paid in sports, we talk about their pocketbooks.
2: No, that's really very well put, and I think it's true. It's kind of like staving off elimination, same kind of thing. But for Porter Jr., right, that was the off season that he wanted either the highest average value or just the highest total. And whatever the case was, you're still looking at $130+ million in total money. And then the average, whether it's a 4 or 5 year deal, like many of his counterparts at the position have gotten. But for the Dallas Cowboys, came into the year with a lot of new parts on defense and the expectation that that side of the ball was going to be exponentially better. Guess what? It hasn't been, right? Porter Jr. is not necessarily going to help your pass rush right off the bat. But, you know, what we say is, you know, the switching things up, right? If you can work in the secondary a bit more, perhaps that's more time and containment and the extra step to let a defensive tackle, defensive end get to an opposing quarterback. You know, that symbiotic kind of thing. But for Jerry Jones, I like that they didn't stand pat. And he already put Schottenheimer on blast. Right, we talked about that yesterday.
1: There's no excuse for what we saw. And now that I got another good player for you, there's really no excuse.
2: A guy that's going to be, at worst, on the medal stand for highest paid at the position when they finally pony up Gash.
1: I can bring Dave Campo back very quickly.
2: Wow.
1: If you don't get things going better, Brian.
2: You want to explain Dave Campo jokes? That may have missed the Dave Campo.
1: Millennials who Dave Campo
2: might
1: is.
2: Might have missed the Dave Campo era. But I love it for Jerry Jones. Again, we talked about it the offseason as they retooled that defense and kind of wondering, can six guys coming in to your starting 11 best what you were putting out when, well, Micah was there? And to this point, they haven't. So they say, let's Ocean's 11 this thing, and let's go get one more.
1: Yeah, for the Steelers aspect of it, they had to move on.
2: Oh, it was done.
1: Right,
2: yeah.
1: They had to. And the fact that they were able to get a package that right now, it's a package that includes a second-round pick. So the fact they took him in the second round and they got a second round pick, that's pretty good. This is not where, we drafted J.J. McCarthy 9th overall and, you know, we're getting pick number 376 back for him. This was, we feel like, we took him in the second round. We're getting a second round pick for him. Okay. We did as well as we could.
2: So McCarthy was capital D distress property of we really need to show this thing off as well as we can to try to get rid of it. And get the guy's brother involved. Hi, Harbaugh's. And then over here, you've got it's distressed only for the fact that it's lingering out there. And for the Steelers, you're missing one of your best defensive players, right? How much better is that defense if he's out there? And instead, you've got an injury note because you can't come to a deal.
1: Mm-hmm.
2: Just better to wash your hands of the whole thing.
1: The trade is through. The Cowboys are getting Joey Porter Jr. We'll have more on this story coming up next, as well as, now that this trade has gone down, how about two other players that need to be dealt ASAP? That's next. Jason and Mike, Fox Sports Radio.
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26: What's going on, fellow sports fans? It's Andy West. Let's look back on this day in sports history, October 1st. We'll start off today way back in 1903, the first World Series game ever played. The Pittsburgh Pirates beat the Boston Americans 7-3 at Huntington Avenue Baseball Grounds. The Boston Americans would win the best of nine series. They'd become the Red Sox in 1908. Jumping ahead today in 1975, it was the Thriller in Manila, where Muhammad Ali stops Joe Frazier in 14 rounds in the Philippines to retain his WBC-WBA heavyweight title. This was the third and final time the two fighters would meet. And today in 2004, Ichiro Suzuki collects his 258th hit of the season, breaking George Sisler's 84-year-old record for hits in a single season. Ichiro played a combined total of 28 seasons of professional baseball in Japan and the United States.
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38: News out of the NFL. The Steelers are trading cornerback Joey Porter Jr. to the Cowboys in exchange for a second-round pick and a conditional sixth-round pick. In baseball, the Padres still lead the Cubs 4-1 in San Diego. It's the bottom of the sixth inning, and it's winner-go-home for the Cubs in this series. It was winner-go-home for the Phillies, but they beat the Braves 4-3. So Game 3 will be tomorrow in Atlanta, while the White Sox eliminated the Astros from the postseason, coming down on top earlier today, 7-3, and it was all Yankees against the Red Sox. They're up. They won 9-2, outscoring Boston in this series 18-2. Yankees will face the race in the Rays in the ALDS starting on Saturday. In the WNBA, Arika Ogunbowale, 45 points on a winner go home for the Dallas Wings. They just beat the Valkyries to keep their season alive 108-100. Amancio Bolaños.
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1: 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The crown is yours. Well, big happenings right now in the NFL. We told you a few minutes ago, Joey Porter Jr. dealt to the Cowboys for a second-round pick and a sixth-round pick next year. That's the trade. Tom Pelissero reporting this. This is out there. Dude, Adam Schefter hasn't said... What's up with that? How does Schefter not have anything on this? Come on, man. What's going on?
0: I have a million one-liners.
1: What's going on? Is Schefter really AI? Is he really not a person? Like, and he's not aggregating right now? Like, how is Adam Schefter not have something on this right
0: now? He's checking on his gaming companies he's part owner of. I don't know.
1: Is he just sleeping? I mean,
0: well, because Pelissero had it. We've seen it repurposed and retweeted by Yahoo, giving Tom credit. But yes, no Schefty at this point.
1: Yeah, I mean, I'm stunned.
0: Hope he's all right. I mean, I don't know.
1: I don't think ESPN has anything out there. What does Adam Schefter say? I mean, it's happened. Like, the trade has happened. It's out there. It's done. Like, it's been verified. But, like, usually you get something from
0: Schefter.
1: Can you
0: call Pablo Torre to find out?
1: Oh, I think he's already finding out. He already is.
0: Well, why Schefter?
1: what do you got, Frostberg?
2: Maybe this trade involves Kyle Shanahan.
1: Oh, could be, yes. Kyle could be part of it.
2: That's why he's not tweeting.
0: We could go down a bunch of those.
1: Sure. Oh, yeah, sure.
0: But a bunch
1: sure.
0: of those different things that kind of got left on the side. We know everything about everything except for this. And this and this, all the big things you're talking about.
1: Yeah, but it's weird. Like, where is it? I can't believe that.
0: Well, it's midnight.
1: Yeah, but hey, you know, hey, all the insiders all tell you I have to live with my phone right next to me at all times. Can't turn my phone off. Can't
2: bots don't sleep.
1: Oh, okay. Oh, wow.
0: That's true, too.
1: Top rope for Osberg. I mean, Schefter's a guy that answers the phone on the air because I want to show you how important I am. I'm going to answer my phone on the air.
0: Yeah, but that just might be someone calling him back for asking him about the loan that he was trying to procure.
1: Adam, what do you think
0: about
1: this trade?
0: Or if he wants to vote at these... in the latest election.
1: Adam, what do you think about this trade to the of Joey Porter? Hang on a second. Hang on. My wife is texting me. Hang on. Yes. Because sometimes he says that. Sometimes my wife texts me. Oh, so wait a minute. So everybody should be able to, you know, answer their phones when they're on TV
0: well,
1: now?
0: Well, I think he was if trying to text call out someone in their family? Folks that have a work phone versus a personal phone. You don't need a second phone. Look.
1: Like Walter White. Walter, where's your phone? Which one? Oh, no, you got two phones, the burner phone. But yes, the trade is in. Joey Porter to the Cowboys. We talked about it a few minutes ago. Great move for the Cowboys. They lose a game Sunday. Why? We had horrible coverage on a must play. We didn't get it. Jerry Jones says, okay, let's fix it. Right? Not that, hey, Joey Porter would have been in coverage and has broken it up, but you saw this is how we failed, and I'm fixing this problem a couple of days later. TikTok, Brian Schottenheimer. TikTok, I'm fixing your problems. Fixing.
0: Everybody on a clock and fixing. Saying, look, it's only after week three, but we're clearly not there. You've got a guy who's sitting out in limbo. He's basically been in mothballs this whole time. He had an injury in camp. Kinda, sorta. And here he was ruled out for Thursday's game against the Browns. And then minutes later, it's like, no, we got a deal. So good for Jerry Jones. Good for Stephen Jones. And the brass there in Dallas saying, let's go try to fix this thing. And for the Steelers to just be done with it.
1: Yeah.
0: Because it's clear they didn't want to give him the money
1: he
0: was
1: asking
0: for.
1: No, you knew the fact that things weren't... You knew the fact that when things weren't getting better, normally when you get to the season, if you hear, we're talking, we're figuring something out, but there was no thaw. It was just finding a way to keep him not on the team. He's not playing this week. You knew it was, you just had to wait for a trade. And yet what the Steelers had to do was wait for someone who was desperate, right? Cause that's what all trades are in the NFL. If you're not desperate, you're waiting till the deadline. But hey, the Cowboys presented with desperation. We see this season can be special. We're not afraid of anybody in the NFC. We have the best offense, we feel. Our defense is good enough. Let's go make this move. But the way they lost on Sunday, I don't know if the Cowboys just lose on Sunday, if that pass goes incomplete and in overtime, Lamar Jackson wins the game, do the Cowboys make this move? Probably not. I mean, maybe in the future they do. Maybe in a couple of weeks they do. But do they do it now? No, they don't. But because of the way they lost, hey, let's fix this now. Why are we waiting? If we're going to do this, why are we waiting? Second round pick for a really good young cornerback who's 26 years old. Yeah, that's worth it. I'd give that second and sixth round pick 6 days a week and twice on Sunday.
0: No, and that's it, right? You know, now you get to the negotiating part, which I'm sure is 90% in the bag already as the trade is commensurate. is consummated. But you're looking at a squad, you know, the greatest offense there is. That was the shirt that Prescott was wearing before the season. We've talked about it from the mortality side, because Jerry's alluded to that a number of times in the last calendar year, about where he's at and how far in the rearview mirror those Super Bowl titles are, and how much it would mean to him to at least have a team that could compete like that again. So you knew he was going to be aggressive, and they were.
1: Yeah.
0: And they were all offseason. Again, you switched out a lot of component parts on that side of the ball. Well, now you go get one more.
1: Now, I don't know when he's going to be ready to play. He couldn't complete practice this week. He hasn't played all season.
0: But that's another thing, right? How much of that is...
1: But he couldn't finish practice, right? So is he going to suddenly play Sunday? I don't think so. Is he going to play next week? Like, it may be a couple of weeks until we see him.
0: But
1: maybe
0: that's, the bigger question, right? Yeah. How much of this has been, I think it's broken.
1: It's broken.
0: And I'm not available for you. So it becomes an injury thing versus a big, bold headline day after day. Hey, Porter hates the Steelers. I'm sorry, Porter Jr. hates the Steelers.
1: So with that trade going down, what trades need to happen now in the NFL that will follow this?
0: Garrett Wilson to the
1: There's
0: Bears.
1: A couple of guys. Stop, dude. You're going to get enough of Garrett Wilson on Sunday. Just watch. Just what you
0: told me it was Aaron Goodfeeling. Now you're telling me your Jets are going to run wild?
1: No.
0: What are you talking about?
1: Garrett Wilson had a great week last week and the Jets lost. Garrett Wilson is phenomenal, man.
0: Okay, he can put up numbers.
1: Yes.
0: Regardless,
1: you're going to get enough of Garrett Wilson. Now we've talked a couple of guys we have talked about. Mason Rudolph is a guy the Steelers, how long are you going to carry four quarterbacks? Sure. How long until somebody gets desperate enough? You thought the Giants, that should have had Mason Rudolph written all over you, but they decided, no, we're going to make a move for our future because J.J. McCarthy is about maybe we get a guy right, and if Jackson Dart is not healthy, he could maybe be a franchise quarterback. He's a lottery ticket, right?
0: But so I get it. That move. Some of the same skill set you've seen from Jackson Dart.
1: Yeah.
0: Right. In terms of mobility and everything else. And Matt Nagy with a decent track record as much as nobody wanted him as a head man.
1: Now, as the season goes on and Drew Aller and potentially don't know how it's going to thin out. But between Aller and Will Howard, they're not going to carry four quarterbacks on the roster. The next injury that happens, Mason Rudolph will likely be the guy gone because they're going to have more reps in practice. Rodgers had a really good game on Sunday against a really good defense. So he'll be the next quarterback that's dealt somewhere because they have a surplus to deal with. But the guy that's going to get dealt next, and this is where teams say, okay, we are desperate, right? A team like the Chargers or the Rams or the Texans who say, we need offense. The next guy that's going to get dealt is Marvin Harrison Jr. All of a sudden, a guy that was a can't-miss first-round pick, he's the next great wide receiver out of Ohio State, all kinds of problems. He's the guy that will get dealt because you have enough teams that are desperate enough to say, okay, not that he's a lottery ticket, but maybe he was misused. He still started out great. Change of scenery in our system. This will work. But mainly, you need some teams that have Hail Marys going on right now. Chargers and the Texans are two of them. The Rams as well, not knowing what Puka Nakua's health is going to be. You can't keep going. Devonta Adams is 33. Great couple of weeks, but is he still going to be this guy later on in the season? So there's going to be some teams out there that are going to want to go get him. And to a lesser extent, a team like the Giants, if they need somebody, a team like the Chiefs going, hey, we got our offense rolling, but wide receiver, hey, we can make that move for Marvin Harrison Jr. Maybe a team like the Bills, as good as our offense is, we need a guy, right? We need another guy at wide receiver because what we have so far is what would be even better if it's a Super Bowl year. But really, this is going to be about desperation. And the Cowboys were desperate for Joey Porter Jr. And those three teams, the Rams, the Chargers, and the Texans. Now the Rams probably not because they're not going to trade it within a division. But overall, you're looking for who is desperate at wide receiver. The Packers might be another team because they're desperate. They just lost Reed for the season.
0: Right.
1: Like these teams that can see the end of the season coming in front of them, that's who's going to make a move for Marvin Harrison.
0: Yeah, if he could, since he hasn't proven as a wide receiver, if he could play O-line, I think the Packers might be a bigger suitor
1: there.
0: What? I mean, they have Golden and Christian Watson that are pretty good.
1: Yeah.
0: Tucker Kraft's pretty good. They don't have an offensive lineman. So if Marvin Harrison Jr. could use his hands to block, because he ain't using them to catch.
1: But that
0: was really mean.
1: But the Packers,
0: I'm sorry, Marvin.
1: But the Packers live on having 17 wide receivers who may or may not be good. Like, that's what they do every year.
0: That is a hallmark.
1: They don't have enough of those guys right now that may or may not be good.
0: Yeah, Houston's the one that stands out to me because you're getting... In theory, you're getting Nico Collins back this week, but beyond him and some Dalton Schultz, you got a bunch of nothing, right? Higgins is out for the year. Tank Dell got hurt again. All of those things to where you don't have a reliable number two, and you're still trying to figure out what C.J. Stroud is, right? That's the ever-present conversation when we talk about quarterback contracts and the future. For Marvin Harrison Jr., maybe it's just as simple as getting away from Arizona. We have no idea.
1: I mean, he's got four catches for 73 yards this season.
0: Well, remember when Jacoby Brissett went out of his way going, hey, Michael Wilson's not catching the ball either. That's your fault. It's your fault. If neither of these guys are putting up numbers, that's your fault.
1: Listen, no wide receiver's catching the ball. Oh, wait. No, that doesn't make me look good. Hang on a second.
0: Can we fix that in post? But it's the kind of thing, you're looking around the league, and you mentioned the Giants, right? They cut Odell Beckham Jr. Well, he can't play on special teams, so you go and elevate someone who can, and go on down the line. Wherever you can take a shot, and the Chiefs, I think, are really an interesting fit because we're seeing that push-pull concept where once upon a time it was Tyreek Hill over the top with Kelce working in the middle, and it made the Voltron effect of your running backs, three average guys, look better. Well, now you got Kenneth Walker III, at least to start things, that's sucking up the defense, allowing Kelce to operate the middle. But Rashee Rice is a guy that's been hit or miss. And right now, everybody's cooking, right? I mean, it's working. But, you know, again, if you can go add one more, because we're talking about the length of an NFL season, and you get him in a system like that, he could feast. He could suddenly become that guy that you expected.
1: Look, I'll even throw the Eagles in. Like maybe the Eagles go in and say, "Hey, we got to do something to our offense because it's not quite, you know, the only guy that's really taken to the offense a bit has been Jalen Hurts, but maybe he doesn't have enough weapons." Like the desperation of these teams that can see a season slipping away, that's who's going to pony up the most for Marvin Harrison Jr. Right? These other teams, like for the Chiefs and the Bills, it would be a luxury.
0: It's a luxury, sure.
1: And the longer he stands out there, the better chance those teams have to trade for him, because once you get to the deadline, if the Bills are 8-0 and they're going, okay, but you know, you have an injury at wide receiver. Oh, hey, now we're going in for Marvin Harrison Jr., right? Now we're going to go do this. But now is when, okay, hey, when we see the sand running through the hourglass, now we're looking at 0-3, 0-4. Hey, let's go make a move, right? Or a team like the Raiders could get to, let's say, by reasons passing understanding, they get to 5-1 or 6-1, and the only guy they can throw the football to is Brock Bowers. They'd go get a wide receiver. Like you can see this happening. So if you're going to do this, it's going to happen soon. And one of those teams that's staring at 0-3, 0-4, hey, we're going to go get Marvin Harrison Jr. sooner rather than later.
0: Yeah, we thought at some point the buzzards would be circling the carcass of the Arizona Cardinals, be it for Brissett or other assets to spin off. Let's go look and see if they have any offensive lineman Green Bay, is that Marvin Harrison becomes junior, becomes the obvious man out.
1: Exit out by the Fresca exit, Swollen Dome, the Jason Smith Show with my best friend Mike Harmon. 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
0: and rip the knob off.
1: We got more baseball on the way, but coming up next, we got a couple of big basketball stories coming your way. 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

0: Come on now.
1: One game left in Major League Baseball in the playoffs. The San Diego Padres are six outs away from moving on. They lead the Cubs 4-1 as they bat in the bottom of the seventh inning. And let me just say this, because you and I were talking about this off the air, right?
0: Yes, sir.
1: All this talk is the top of the Cubs lineup in the first two games so far, 0-18 with 9 strikeouts.
0: Yeah, it's not been good.
1: That's not good.
0: No.
1: And at the top of the order is your MVP, Pete Crow Armstrong.
0: He's not my MVP.
1: Right? Well, he's everybody. He's going to win, so he's going to be your MVP.
0: I've voted for Kodos.
1: He's still going to be your MVP.
0: He might be unanimous before it's all said and done. Based on that, the close of the season?
1: Yeah.
0: I mean, it could be.
1: Now, and all I've been getting is all sorts of flack. Oh, Jason, worst trade. Yes, bad trade. Anybody named Pete we should have held on to. Yeah, I can't believe
0: it. That is true.
1: MVP, awful. But I got a little bit of Pete Crow Armstrong revenge going on right now, okay? You ready for this?
0: Oh, I can't wait to hear this.
1: So,
0: they spun him around.
1: At the trade deadline, which we talked about for the Yankees. We'll get back into them. Remember, the Mets made a big trade with the Cubs by trading Clay Holmes to the Cubs in a package that sent Jefferson Rojas back to the Mets. Now, Jefferson Rojas, number two prospect in the Cubs organization, number one prospect in the Mets organization, played incredibly well, end of the season, likely is going to be their starting second baseman next year. They traded away Clay Holmes, who the Cubs now made a move. They traded away their number two prospect for a guy that's not even going to play in this division series, most likely. He might not even pitch if they go to game three. And someone who most likely will re-sign with the Mets in the offseason because he's had a lot of success there. He's loved it there. So the Cubs basically traded away their number two prospect to rent a guy that's not even going to play in their first round playoff series, who's going to leave them at the end of the season for someplace else. Because you don't not have a guy play for you in the first round of the playoff series if you're going to extend him a lot of money. So you want Pete Crow Armstrong revenge? I submit that to you, my friend.
0: Well, that other guy's still got to play. Rojas still has to be good.
1: Doesn't matter. The show, what do you say? The show is tonight.
0: Right now.
1: Win today.
0: So right now, the Cubs are eating crow.
1: Yes.
0: TJ.
1: Very nice. Yeah.
0: So in the end, it's you take your shot, right? And we talk about it because that's one of the things the Dodgers, when they made the deal to bring in Skubal. Is he staying? Is he going? Is he going to go back to Detroit? The world doesn't know just yet. But you try to build the roster as best you can to try to make a run. And for the Cubs, for the most part, fairly charmed season. Some highs and lows. You look at Pete Crow Armstrong's year, one of the eight for the ages, right? One of the seven guys, now part of that 40-40 club. But yes, to watch it go down in flames with a guy who can't pick up a bat for you, offers you no support at this point. Yeah, no, that's
1: yeah, tough. I'm feeling good. I'm feeling good
0: especially
1: now.
0: Especially if he walks back in.
1: Yeah.
0: Week from now.
1: Yeah.
0: And he's wearing a Mets hat.
1: Yeah, I don't feel good. And I'm also feeling good that tomorrow, either the Phillies or the Braves are going home.
0: One of them is going
1: home. I feel good. I don't know. I'm sitting here going, who do I want? I don't care.
0: No, you do.
1: No, I don't really, because I feel like the Braves have the potential to go further in the playoffs.
0: Sure.
1: So do I want the Braves
0: but is
1: knocked
0: that
1: out?
0: Worse?
1: But I also
0: but
1: don't want
0: don't
1: the Phillies
0: like,
1: going
0: you don't
1: forward.
0: Like Harper.
1: Yeah, but that's the thing.
0: His constant.
1: That's the tough part.
0: His presence vexes you. As much as you love Babe Schwarber, because I think I brought you on that. As much as I don't like the Cubs, I always love watching that guy.
1: But that's the thing. But I feel like the Braves certainly have the better roster and the potential to go further in the playoffs. So I'd like to see them get knocked out. I don't think the Phillies have that roster to do that. But do I really want to see the Phillies? It's more painful to see them go on in the playoffs. That's why I'm like, you know what? One of them's going to lose.
0: But don't you want to see Don Mattingly in a World Series?
1: I like Donnie Baseball. No, in a World Series, no. No, I like Donnie Baseball. I thought you say, don't you want to see Donnie Baseball? Stop right there. In the World Series, no. I don't want to see that. No.
0: That's Do you think
1: fine.
0: We can get Donnie happening. Baseball to come hang out with us someday?
1: No. Maybe. Well, he was this close if Harper doesn't hit that home run.
0: You're absolutely right. Close. After playing him in right field. Come on, Skip, I'll play right field.
1: He was this close.
0: Should I do this? Do I dare? Yeah, I do. Fly ball, boy. Right field. Oh, no.
1: So this is where we're at right now. Pete Crow Armstrong revenge. Yeah, everything's coming up Mets now. Yeah.
0: All of that talking, all of the bluster for two extra

0: games.
1: Well, and here's the other thing is I have more friends who are Phillies fans that I could send the Spirit Halloween of Citizens Bank Park to. Because I don't know a lot of Braves fans. But the Phillies fan. Oh yeah, I got a bunch of people. Yeah,
0: because I could come in and torment you. I do have a nice Phillies hat at home. Because at one point at the end of the year, back when I lived in the Bay Area, at the Oakland Alameda County Stadium, they would have a sale, and there were always the oversized hats for a guy with my size hat. $5 Fitz hat.
1: Oh, that's always
0: so. Nice, I bought like half the league, so I've got a nice Phillies one that fits me beautifully.
1: Yeah. It's a 7 3/4, 7 7/8 hat. Yeah,
0: That's all they have. Like everything else is picked over, whatever. Yeah. Over there, it's like, what? Which team do you want? Like, $5.
1: Hey, do you see that guy that walked in? Yeah, he's got a huge head. Get him to come up here and buy everything.
0: Make sure he knows that this aisle exists.
1: Which guy are you talking about? What do you mean, which guy am I talking about? Look at that guy with
0: Pericles
1: the big head.
0: Pericles over there.
1: Look at him right there. That's the guy. Go
0: just
1: sell
0: call
1: it
0: him
1: to
0: Pericles
1: him.
0: And call him over.
1: So we'll have more baseball on the way again. Padres 4-1 lead in the seventh inning over the Cubs. But a big basketball story that's getting a lot of headlines. Oh, by the way, shout out Arike Ogunbowale making a couple of incredible shots for the Wings.
0: 45!
1: And you know, the thing is, I knew at the end of the game, okay, they're down 3, they're trying to keep this alive against the Valkyries. Okay, she's taking the final shot because she takes all the shots. I'm like, if Paige Bueckers takes this shot, I'll be the most surprised guy in the world because Arike Ogunbowale, she's going to take the worst shot possible because, come on, give me the ball. No one likes shooting as much as she does. And she makes this crazy circus bucket.
0: What do you think
1: the
0: arc on that was?
1: Oh, I don't know.
0: Because we talk about slow pitch softball where you have like a 10 to 12 foot. No,
1: that's a high pitch league. That's a high pitch league. And then she makes a 3 in the first possession of overtime where she just throws it up for no reason from 30 feet away and banks it in. Like, oh, wow, she sold her soul for
0: the
1: those couple
0: of
1: shots
0: right but
1: there.
0: Hey, we get another game.
1: Yeah, Dallas wins it.
0: Yeah.
1: But this is starting to get a lot of attention today. Look, we had big baseball starting, you know, a day ago, but now today after this has happened. But Steph Curry's reaction to the final question at media day for the Warriors a day ago really starting to make the rounds now. Now, this is what happens. He's answering questions at the end, and he gets a question about, hey, basically, you know, thinking about, can you guys make the playoffs this year? Now, this is a Warriors team coming off a 37-45 record, and he gets the playoffs question. Steph Curry wasn't really having a question about the playoffs, and so he answers and walks off without really giving an answer to the question. Take a listen.
2: Steve was saying that he kind of likes that no one's expects you guys to make the playoffs and that there's a little bit of freedom to flying under
3: that
2: the radar.
3: That's how bad it's to make the playoffs? I went from championship to...
2: I'm just wondering what you think about that. Do you feel the freedom?
3: That's what I think about that.
4: Damn.
3: Sorry, that wasn't to you. That was to the situation.
1: And you're going to give the playoffs at the end, right?
0: Get a little more in, absolutely.
1: First of all, Steph Curry's having fun with it. This is not something where he's dissing the reporter. He even says, hey, this is for the situation, not the question, right? Like, this is not something where, oh, come on, Steph, answer the question. No, he was having fun. You heard the reporters laugh. Look, there's not a guy with a better reputation in sports than Steph Curry, right? There's not a guy better. So everybody gets it was fun. What struck me was that I want to say, dude, You know what planet you live on, right? I mean, he lives on Mars if he thinks this is a really good Warriors team. This is a team, again, 8 games under 500 last year.
0: But Jimmy Buckets is coming back.
1: But they didn't make any of it. Jimmy Buckets is 46 years old. He hasn't been healthy since 2019.
0: He's been sitting in the ice baths. He's been training, saying his prayers, eating his vitamins for the great comeback. What are you talking about?
1: He lives on Mars if he thinks this is anything other than, I don't know if the Warriors can make the playoffs.
0: He wasn't just selling $20 cups of coffee this last year. He's ready.
1: Go back. They've been out of the first round twice in the last 5 years. Mm-hmm. Last year was their worst team overall. No roster changes. No, they didn't go out this offseason. Wow, they went out and got this guy. The top of the Western Conference is young and way better than the Warriors are. The Thunder are better. The Spurs are better. I mean, nobody's better than the Knicks, but the Thunder's better. The Spurs are better.
0: The Rockets are better.
1: The Rockets are better. The Lakers are better. Everybody's better, right? Like, if you want to wear this, hey, behind closed doors, hey, no one thinks we can be good chip on our shoulder. But the reality is you're a bad basketball team. And you're not going to suddenly get better just because the calendar changed. Like Steph Curry, you understand, you decided to re-sign and stay with a team that's you want to be a one team superstar. I get it, but you're going to realize the end of your career, I gave away the last 7 or 8 years because I wanted to be a one team star, right? You're putting up I'm okay putting up empty stats for the last few years of my career. We have no chance of winning. No chance of winning. Not zero. No chance. In the playoffs, in the play-in round, okay, sure. I could see that. Why not? But like going far, even winning the first round of the playoffs, not with this roster. And as you've seen, the Warriors have done a horrendous job of building around him after Kevin Durant left. They did a great job building the roster when Steve Kerr's offensive system took the NBA by storm. Threes everywhere, the motion offense, what they did. He had the right guys and Steph and Klay in there and Draymond all in their peak. When they needed more, they went and got a peak Kevin Durant. But since Kevin Durant left, okay, this is where we continue to bring in new players and we get to the next generation. They have done a horrendous job of bringing players in for the past 5 or 6 years.
0: Well, they had
1: a horrendous job.
0: Well, they had the bonus before he got punched in the face with Jordan Poole.
1: Mm-hmm.
0: And then he had to be sent away.
1: But that didn't work, right?
0: So that moves on. All the other guys they drafted along the way, and this is where I kind of, with some trepidation, because he can come get me and yell at me because he likes to get in front of a microphone. Steve Kerr hasn't been the best at cultivating young talent. Of the second time around. Like, all those guys were young, and with him, they grew into a great rotation.
1: Well, I mean, it's an organizational failure.
0: Right.
1: Steve Kerr hasn't done it. Both general managers haven't been able to do it. Why do you think he left?
0: Yeah.
1: Hey, man, this ain't working. I'm going to go to TV because I could see nothing but the downside of this dynasty, and that's exactly what's happened.
0: Right? So you have one more year with a bunch of these guys on the contract, all expiring. When you talk about Jimmy Buckets, you talk about, I think, Porzingis only has a little bit of guaranteed money there. Draymond will be done after this year, assuming, and Steve Kerr's signed a one-year deal, as far as we know. So the potential is there. Suddenly, you've got a bunch of money next year. But for this year? No, that's tough sledding, man. No. There's no grand thing walking through the door unless suddenly you unearth some undrafted free agent that has suddenly grown 6 inches overnight.
1: And that's going to get you over 6 or 7 other teams that it's not.
0: Why'd you go 6'7"?
1: Not going to. 6'7"? Why do you think I went 6'7"? 6'7"'s popular.
0: No,
1: I could have said 7'8", but
0: that was popular.
5: No, I 6'7", 7'8", 9, dude.
1: You know why I say, this is my favorite one.
0: Wait for it.
1: Why does Yoda hate 7?
5: Because he's dumb.
1: No. Yoda hates 7 because 6'7", 8.
0: Get out.
5: Arrest
1: that's a good
5: guy.
1: One. That's a good one. That's my favorite. I love that one.
0: You're going to jail.
1: Yeah, that's good. That's good. Ah, that's a good one. That's a really good one. That's a really good one. Did I tell you my joke about the chiropractor?
0: No, I don't think so.
1: I didn't? You sure I didn't tell you a joke about the chiropractor?
0: I don't believe so.
1: It was about a week back.
0: He's here all night, everybody, here at Fox Sports Radio. And how about Fresca? You got any bad dad jokes?
1: You know, I had a dream last night. I was visited.
0: Was it an awesome dream?
1: I was visited by the ghost of Gloria Gaynor.
0: Really?
1: It was crazy.
0: No kidding.
1: First, I was afraid. I was petrified.
0: Wow. But you survived.
1: There's the next line. Very good. There you go. There's three you're going to tell both your daughters right after we get off.
0: I'm going to go out on a limb and say, don't.
1: No, I think you do.
0: Man, my younger one, if she's not asleep, she will be momentarily falling asleep in a book.
1: Time now to find out what's trending in the wide world of sports from Monty Bolaños. Monty, what do you got for us?
6: I've got a game in San Diego that I don't like the score. It's like, Cubs, you have one job. You have one job.
1: Oh.
6: Eliminate the Padres.
1: Okay, so because of the Dodgers or because you bet it?
6: Dodgers.
1: Oh, okay.
6: Let's be real
0: That wasn't a long pause either.
1: Just
0: that was good.
1: Sure.
6: Thank you. You have one job.
0: She sold that
6: you know
0: well.
6: What I'm saying? Yeah. Like, the other Chicago team handled business. They had one job.
0: Yeah, no.
6: They did it. These guys, you have one job. Eliminate the Padres.
1: But what was that betting slip you were ripping up in the
6: Don't
1: studio?
6: Don't worry about it.
1: Okay,
6: Don't
1: all right.
6: Worry about
1: okay,
6: Don't
1: all
6: worry
1: right.
6: About that.
1: All
6: Don't
1: right.
6: be telling people my business.
1: Okay.
0: The over under on bad dad jokes.
6: Probably over.
0: Hit the over.
6: The Padres do lead the Cubs right now. 4-1, bottom of the eighth inning in San Diego, and it is win or go home for Chicago. It was win or go home for the Phillies, but they won. They beat the Braves 4-3 in 10 innings, forcing a game three that's going to happen tomorrow, Thursday, in Atlanta. The White Sox eliminated the Astros 7-3. It's the first postseason series win for Chicago in 21 years. They're going to head to the ALDS where they're going to face the Guardians. The ALDS, the division series on both sides, is going to start on Saturday. The Yankees topped the Red Sox 9-2 in this series. They outscored Boston 18-2. Cody Bellinger had a three-run homer, ended with four RBI. The Rays are going to take on the Yankees on Saturday. When it comes to the WNBA, Arika Ogunbowale dropped 45 points, including a game-tying three that sent them to overtime as the Wings defeated the Valkyries 108-100 to force a game three. That's going to be on Friday. It is the most points scored in a playoff WNBA game ever. The Dream eliminated the Mystics 93-75. They're moving on to the semifinals to face the Liberty. When it comes to the NHL, halfway, well, about 7 minutes left in the third period, the Avalanche still lead the Kings 6-4. Penguins shut out the Flyers 7-0, and the Maple Leafs topped the Islanders 2-1. And in the NFL news that came out not long ago, that the Steelers are trading cornerback Joey Porter Jr. to the Cowboys in exchange for a second-round pick and a conditional sixth-round pick. The Falcons signed defensive tackle Jervon Dexter to a four-year, $78 million extension. The Rams expect to have wide receiver Puka Nacua on Sunday against the Eagles. He missed the last two games with a groin strain. Aaron Donald did not practice today for the Rams. He's dealing with a sore back, apparently. Vikings wide receiver Justin Jefferson did not work out either because of an ankle injury. Houston Texans wide receiver Nico Collins returned to practice after missing the last two games with a hamstring injury. And the Packers did place wide receiver Jaden Reed on IR following neck surgery, ending his season, while the Panthers placed starting cornerbacks J.C. Horn and Mike Jackson on injured reserve. Back to you guys.
1: Thank you very much, Jess. You sure that betting slip? You sure you're okay?
6: No, I'm fine. I'm okay. I was going to mention, did you guys see the guy on social media, the Padres fan, that was asking for a date to come to this game?
5: The Padres have a fan?
6: Did you see that? So I came across my Twitter that somebody found him.
1: Oh.
6: So he's there with a blonde.
1: Oh, wow.
5: How about that?
6: So who's the blonde? I don't know, but somebody found him. So I thought that was cool. I was like, good for you, dude. Shoot your shot.
1: Yeah, very
6: shoot
1: nice.
6: Shoot your
1: help
6: shot.
1: That, huh?
6: Yeah.
0: Wow. I mean, that helps some folks get in the media back.
1: Yeah, sure. Yeah. I need someone to enjoy a Padres playoff game with. Hello.
6: They were great seats.
1: Hello.
0: Great seats?
6: Great seats.
0: Oh, how about that?
1: Oh, well, they're great seats. Okay,
6: no, they were great seats. Like, okay, behind, right. Like, home plate.
0: Is it part of a reality show that now will premiere later this fall?
5: Pay you to sit there.
6: Yeah. No, I don't want to go.
1: That's a lot of pressure on a first date. Oh, here's, you know, $1,000 tickets behind home plate.
6: No, he should have taken one of the dudes that commented. A lot of dudes were like, hey, yo, I'm a heterosexual. I'm not single, but I'll buy you all the beer you want. That's who he should have taken.
1: Oh, okay. All right.
6: But no, apparently he was with the blonde girl.
1: Well, okay. Well,
6: good job, internet.
1: Hey, man, you know what? Maybe they wind up getting married and we have a happy ending.
6: Maybe.
1: Mm. All right. Thank you, Mike.
0: Does the friar come out and do the ceremony?
6: Yes. Yes.
5: Well, now that Jason said that, it's not going to end well for
1: me. Coming up next, we get back into one of the biggest stories of the night in Major League Baseball, a post-game interview you have to hear to believe. That's next. Jason and Mike Fox.
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1: Spider-Man!
0: 3 outs to go for the Padres to move on to the next round of the playoffs. They are batting in the bottom of the eighth inning. They lead the Cubs 4-1. We'll have more on this game coming up in a few minutes. But the interview of the year so far in Major League, I don't think there's been a better interview than what we saw today with Mooney Murakami following the White Sox. Your White Sox
1: My
0: win.
1: White
0: Your
1: Sox.
0: White Sox
1: win. Southside.
0: They knock out the Astros. White Sox, maybe now they're America's team.
1: They should be.
0: And after the game, Murakami, who already has had a couple of fun interviews this year, was interviewed while celebrating in the clubhouse, the second celebration for him, playoff berth. Yes, big interview there. So, of course, we're going to go back to him and interview him after they win today. Now, Murakami's got his translator with him. That's all you need to know. This interview is about a minute long, and it's absolutely incredible. So take a listen. Here's Murakami after the White Sox knock out the Astros.
2: Mooney, Kenzo, this is your second time in one of these. What'd you learn from your first one?
3: No, I'm drunk. Oh, my God.
2: You guys came in here with a mission. You knew you could do this against the Houston Astros. How does it feel to have finally done it? How does it feel to watch all your guys celebrate?
3: 100.
4: Oh, my God. I feel so good.
2: Mooney, you guys are headed on to Cleveland, but you get to celebrate tonight. Who needs a shout-out for what they've done the last two games, in your opinion?
3: MVP,
4: Chase Midros. He's so good. Oh, my God. But Chiquito. Little Chiquito.
3: Small.
2: Mooney, even though he might be small, is Chase Midros the best second baseman in the American League?
4: Of course.
2: He said it all, guys. Go party.
4: Let's go!
1: Get the extra scream at the end. Come on now.
0: I don't know that he really needs a translator if he's answering the questions in English. Oh, yeah, yeah. There you go.
1: Well, I think maybe enough that you just want to make sure you're getting the full.
0: Yeah. No, that's fine.
1: Right? And then you can come back with whatever English phrases you've got at your disposal.
0: Yeah, I think my favorite part was the fact that, you know, he asked him the first question, and Murakami's answer is, I'm drunk. Oh, good. I have more questions for you.
1: Well, let me follow up on that.
0: And each question gets more and more complicated. Like, okay, well, hey, you know, how do you feel? Who needs a shout out? You know, it's like, what's the square root of 786? Like, what?
1: I mean,
0: what are you doing to the guy?
1: No, it's good, though. Murakami was a guy, even mid-season, White Sox had a bit of a downturn at one point, and they had a big win, and he was being interviewed on the field, and he goes, I hear what people are saying about us. Like, he'd been very much a guy that's embraced the city. They love him, and when he's gotten a chance to celebrate, he's cut loose.
0: No, he's
1: and
0: a fun
1: this
0: dude,
1: is fantastic.
0: Man. He's a fun dude.
1: Yeah.
0: Right away.
1: Hey,
0: that
1: man.
0: I'm drunk. And you could A, turn the camera off and say, hey, sorry, go enjoy yourself. We'll talk to somebody else. Or B, oh, hey, we're rolling, right? Because I'm gonna ask you more questions. Oh, yeah, okay.
1: Well,
0: great.
1: I mean, to be fair, he didn't ask him anything too invasive or problematic. It's like, hey, when you got that pitch at 2-2 count back in the sixth. I don't remember.
0: Take me through the thought process of what
1: was going. He didn't do that. Yeah. I mean, he didn't go full sideline reporter.
0: How do you fix all the problems of Major League Baseball? How do you feel about that? Who's to blame for the Cowboys' meltdown at the end of the game against the Ravens?
1: Not deep thoughts. You know, their bullpen management seemed a little bit suspect here. Were you surprised they went with the... No! Very simple.
0: Who are the top 10 managers in Major League Baseball? Go.
1: Simple. Is this guy, is he the best second baseman? What's he going to say? No?
0: Give me 5 best picture winners at the Oscars that have animals in the title. Go.
1: Silence of the Lambs.
0: Yeah, very good.
1: Yeah,
0: very good.
1: No, yeah, he can go all the way through.
0: All right.
1: No.
0: That's like what Father Guido Sarducci used to do. They're his questions when he used to go out for SNL. Well, I'm dating myself.
1: Wow, there you go.
0: When
1: you want to explain Don to DeVello was Don DeVello, yes.
0: Father Guido Sarducci, man in the street, right? He would go out.
1: Wear the giant hat, yes, and vestments. And
0: dressed up as a priest. Yeah. And he would go find all drunk people driving around New York, yeah, City, and would ask questions like, "Hey, I'm Father Guido Sarducci, man in the street. Hey, Father, how you doing? Hey, Burt Lancaster has made over 100 films. Name two." Right? Like, those are the kind of questions he would ask.
1: The fact that we got Guido Sarducci and Burt Lancaster into there. Tough Guys.
0: Yeah, Tough Guys. Very good.
1: Fantastic movie. Yeah. For those that haven't seen it, there you go.
0: Fabulous Thunderbirds, Tough Enough from that movie.
1: Yeah, it was.
0: It's an incredible achievement, and your White Sox, it's really something. We've had a lot of fun tonight, but I know it's something for you, it's such an incredible thing coming off of the losing that's happened the last few years. The only thing I want to tell you is that last night they won, mm-hmm, you brought in hot dogs.
1: Yeah.
0: We said you're going to bring in hot dogs every time the White Sox win. The White Sox won tonight. You didn't bring in hot dogs.
1: I sent a message to the Pope to apologize for my sins.
0: We'll see if I get absolved.
1: Or if he just tells me I have to bring him tomorrow.
0: Hey, is it unfair that the Pope is only blessing one team in Major League Baseball? 877-99 on Fox.
1: You just took my B block for the second hour on Saturday night. What are you doing? Can't give away trade secrets.
0: Exit out by the Fresca. Exit Swollen Dome. We get back into the biggest story tonight in Major League Baseball. That's next. 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We are.
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9: There are some shows you don't want to miss.
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9: And there are some shows you can't miss.
10: Let's not overreact.
9: This is Covino and Rich.
10: If you're like gray hair, like Anderson Cooper, if you're looking like Phil Donahue or Leslie Nielsen, I don't think a leather jacket's your look anymore.
11: I want to kick you right now because I think everybody under the moon should own one leather jacket if they're kind of cool.
12: Yeah, and Rich, what if you're on a hog? What if you're on a Harley?
11: Yeah, what if you're, you know, riding a motorcycle?
10: Exception. I'm just saying, like,
13: style,
10: like,
13: gang?
10: I'm just saying there's so many looks, and I'm not being judgy. I got some gray going on, but I'm saying if you're, like, full gray, like, who else comes to mind? Give me a full white head of hair.
11: Full white head of hair?
14: Ted Danson, although I
10: learned. Yeah, if you're Ted Danson, you learned it's fake, right?
14: I did, Colin Cowherd, for you guys.
10: Bro. You didn't tell Colin Cowherd he can't wear a leather jacket?
1: Yes.
10: I dare you right now. Why don't you ask Colin?
1: No backward hats?
10: Yeah.
1: How about I say no leather jackets?
11: I don't know, man. I think everyone should own one.
1: Okay.
11: And it takes me back, you know, when you go to the mall, yep, and you walk into that Wilson's leather store and that smell of leather hits you right in the nose. Like, ooh, yeah. I think there's a whole rock or motorcycle culture that would give you a wedgie right now for saying that.
12: Yeah, Rich, I'm surprised you didn't say Steve Martin. He's had white hair for like 50 years.
10: Yeah.
1: Steve Martin, in Father of the Bride, he was 28.
11: Well, speaking of old guys, I think we as a culture, we as a people, always love those stories because it lets us think and feel and believe that we still got it.
10: right? A 38-year-old guy. You always root for the old guy. You love those stories. Tom Brady winning the Super Bowl. Like, hell yeah!
13: Hey, this is Cheech.
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0: News out of the NFL, the Steelers are trading cornerback Joey Porter Jr. to the Cowboys in exchange for a second-round pick and a conditional sixth-round pick. Baseball playoffs continue. The Padres lead the Cubs at home 4-1. It is the top of the ninth inning, and Chicago is down to their final out. The Phillies forced a Game 3, beating the Braves earlier today 4-3. That Game 3 will be on Thursday in Atlanta, while the White Sox eliminated the Astros from the postseason, coming out on top 7-3. It's Chicago's first postseason series win in 21 years, and they're going to face the Guardians on Saturday in the ALDS. The Yankees eliminated the Red Sox from the postseason, coming out on top 9-2. They actually outscored Boston in this series 18-2, and they're going to face the Rays in the ALDS. In the WNBA playoffs, the Wings kept their season alive, defeating the Valkyries 108-100. I'm Monty Bolaños.
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4: 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You'll find today's full show and a best of version posted right after we get off the air. It is a final in San Diego. The Padres put the finishing touches on a dominant 2-game sweep of the Cubs. They win it 4-1. Mason Miller comes in the ninth inning throwing about 125 miles an hour. Does allow a double, but that's it. The Padres move on. The Cubs go home. And Mike Harmon might be the happiest person in the world right now. Your White Sox moved on,
3: yeah,
4: and the Cubs went home on the same day.
3: Well, remember, we only got 2 minutes to celebrate when the White Sox clinched a playoff berth because the Cubs clinched immediately thereafter. And now you look at today, and I feel bad for friends, family, my mom, even though her, you know, kind of divided loyalty living down near Tampa Bay. But you're looking at a situation here where the offense for Chicago just never got started. We talked about the stat earlier when you're 0-for and half the at-bats are strikeouts. You'll get them on, get them over, get them in, because this was not necessarily going to be a game the way it played out that you needed anything but at least a base runner to give you a puncher's chance. And it, just a bunch of fruitless, horrible at bats. I mean, swinging pitches out of the zone, and then Miller throwing 125 miles an hour doesn't help.
4: I mean, I don't know when people put their MVP ballots in, but they're going to take them all away from PCA after that.
5: Oh, yeah, he's screwed.
4: Yeah, he's done.
3: No, this could be it.
4: He's
3: done. Just an awful showing for the Cubs. We talked about some of the weather stuff. We talked about it with John Paul Morosi in terms of how the end of the regular season came about. But, you know, once you're into the playoffs, you got to find that second gear, get another cup of coffee, whatever you need to. Do whatever you can to try to silence the crowd. Instead, they get swept out, and now it becomes the long off season. You got a bunch of guys that were in the final years of their deal. You got PCA that had a monster year, but came up short when it mattered.
4: So speaking of PCA, again, we said it last hour, Pete Crow Armstrong revenge for the Mets. The Cubs traded their number one prospect to the Mets, Jefferson Rojas, at the deadline for Clay Holmes.
3: No, he was the number two prospect for the Cubs.
4: He's the number two prospect for the Cubs.
3: Number one prospect in your heart.
4: Yes. And because, okay, oh, PCA, how do you let him go? Oh, it was a bad trade. Yes, it was a bad trade. Okay, maybe the Cubs felt bad for us because now.
3: Nah, I didn't feel bad for you.
4: Rojas is good. He had a great run with the Mets after they traded for him. He's probably going to be the starting second baseman for the Mets beginning of the year next year. Clay Holmes, who they traded for at the deadline, big acquisition, does not even play in this division round. Wasn't even going to pitch if they went to game 3 likely tomorrow. And now, so you trade for a guy, you trade your number two prospect for a guy that doesn't even play for you in your first round of the playoffs. And Clay Holmes is probably going to re-sign with the Mets in the offseason.
3: That is the speculation.
4: He was very good. He was very comfortable there. He became a really good starting pitcher. So it's like we rented out Clay Holmes for a couple of months, and we're just going to get him back, and we got something great in return.
5: And you'll still suck.
4: PCA revenge. Now, Frostburg, I'm winning on this right now. I've had a bad season.
6: Oh, the Knicks won. I got the Knicks.
4: Yeah, I wasn't even going to say that. I was going to say I lost my ass all year with the Mets. I get this right now. Pete Crow Armstrong revenge. I get it.
3: All right. Well, with Clay Holmes, what you saw over the course of the year, he went 2-4 with a 4.25 ERA in the 9 games that he appeared for the Cubs. Talk about Rojas, 21 years old, shortstop batting from the right side, and look, he's already making his way up through the major leagues. Right, he already played 91 games. A double A for the Cubs affiliate there in Knoxville, and then he was in Binghamton. He's got some pop, 24 home runs in the minor leagues this year at age 21. When you're getting that kind of power, that's a great pickup. But you make the move to try to win now, and prospects are great, right? We talk about it all the time. It's like, oh, jockey for the draft pick. Yeah, what if the guy picking him doesn't know what he's doing year after year after year? It doesn't get any better. Jets. And for many years by Bears, but the point being, you know, for the Cubs, they took their shot and now they go back to the drawing board. Great expectations, because this year was a lot of fun for Cub fans, particularly with the exploits of Pete Crow Armstrong, but now they'll watch the Southsiders. And the reason you brought it up as my best day, well, the White Sox win, the Cubs lose, the Bears won on Monday night, all of that. Now you have a quarterback controversy of who should start in week 4, whatever. It's just a reminder of anybody that ever tells you they're from Chicago and you ask which baseball team they like. If they say both, be careful. They're about to sell you something, or they're about to ask for your vote. Otherwise, it is absolutely wrong.
4: Let's be fair to the Cubs and PCA, okay? Let's be fair to the Cubs and PCA, because, yes,
3: fair's a four-letter word.
4: Rojas is a prospect in the trade. Let's be fair. Justin Frostburg, you have Pete Crow Armstrong stats from the this division round of the playoffs.
5: I have a Pete Crow Armstrong stat for the ages.
4: Okay, very good. Let's hear it.
5: Are you ready?
4: Let's be fair to him now for this. Let's be fair to Pete Crow Armstrong.
5: Yep.
4: Well, go ahead, Frostburg.
5: PCA had more ABS challenges lost, won, than hits.
3: He tried to challenge a check swing in game one, and that was a desperation act, because it was very clear that he'd broken his wrist and had come through the zone. So that was one. He's like, yeah, I think even as he tapped his helmet, this was like, please give me one.
5: He had as many hits as he did.
4: Oh, man.
5: And Bregman.
4: Top two hitters in the Cubs lineup, 0-for-19?
3: Yeah, no.
4: 0-for-19 with 9 strikeouts? Like, that's, wow, man. That's absolutely terrible.
5: It was 0-for-15 with 8 Ks.
4: Oof, wow, that's awful.
3: Yeah, when you expand it to the top three hitters, I mean, just an abysmal showing against this Padres squad. We talked about them a lot over the course of the year of, you know, you know the names, Tatis and Machado get a lot of the run, Mason Miller quite obviously, but you built a good bullpen throughout the year, and they've been able to eke out runs. And this one, you know, the one hit that made me kind of giggle was the idea that Gavin Sheets, former White Sox slugger, helped to vanquish the Cubs. Again, you know, I know someone really misspelled journalist a bit earlier, trying to think they were poking at me. I've never said I'm a journalist.
4: Oh, no, not with a non-capital J.
3: Yeah, no, I mean, not even that. I mean, and a lot of guys that claim they are in this business, I just kind of chuckle. You might have been, but I'm not claiming to be that. I'm a fan of sport, love talking sport, and that's how you got me.
4: Now, two teams that moved on today, very similar. Padres move on here. Yankees move on. They absolutely dismantle the Red Sox. That makes the Yankees-Red Sox makes Cubs-Padres look like, you know, three extra inning games that were decided.
3: Oh, no,
4: you know,
3: hotly contested. Inning, right? Absolutely, yeah.
4: We've not seen the other four teams play. I can't say the four best teams, but the four teams that had buys, because, you know, the Guardians. But I know we haven't seen them play, but still, the two teams right now I want no part of,
7: The Padres are one of them. You see the energy in the stadium, and they seem to be playing with a purpose. They just have that aura about them, that intangible, that scares you in the postseason. Team, you have to have something going on and some kind of rallying point, belief in each other. And
3: well, you got a new owner.
7: Right,
3: she said we're going
7: to
3: win.
7: To see the fans come out the way they have, it's insane. I want no part of the Padres, but really, I want zero part of the Yankees at this point. All right, so my Red Sox to the World Series bowl prediction went up in flames, and now we're back to my trade deadline prediction of hey, Yankees to the World Series as long as Judge comes back. The Yankees not only beat the Red Sox, yes, in a short series, they're starting pitching. It's really difficult. Schlittler's the best pitcher in baseball right now. Oh, by the way, then you're coming at him with Fried, Cole, who didn't even pitch, who will likely start game one, and, you know, and Rodon, who didn't even play.
3: I mean, it was like a 2.70 ERA, and he's like a fifth man.
7: Right? Yankees starting pitching is scary. The Yankees lineup, they did this to the Red Sox, a team filled with left-handed pitchers that were built to beat the Yankees. Like, they were built to beat the Yankees. And the Yankees scored 17 runs in two games.
3: Damn.
7: Big home runs from Rice, from Bellinger. It didn't matter. Without Aaron Judge, they were able. This wasn't where, hey, they eke out a couple of 2-1 wins and, Schlittler goes 8 2/3 innings and wins 2-0. And then the next day, no, they went out and they blew out the Red Sox. It's close early, but we're showing you how dominant we are. And in the end, it's a blow. It's like a college football game between, if Texas plays Texas State. Where like, oh, hey, maybe it's, oh, first quarter's close, but then it's 59-14. So that's kind of what this series was. The Yankees winning like this without Aaron Judge, like, this is, if you believe in stuff like this, this is team of destiny stuff, especially in a wide open American League where nobody is really great. I'm not scared of the Rays. Obviously, the Guardians and the White Sox, 85 win teams, but now you're in the playoffs, and if you're hot, you're hot, and the White Sox batting is hot, but there's nobody I'm afraid of, and the Yankees really have the most complete roster right now where their starting pitching is going to give them an advantage, and now if Aaron Judge comes back and you're sliding him in, and you're probably sliding him in at DH, I don't think he's going to play the field, so there's going to be some creativity going on. The creativeness is not a word. Creativity going on. I just made it a word. English degree from Syracuse, class of 92.
3: Yeah, but that's the way this works, right? If you say the wrong word enough, eventually they'll just add it to the dictionary.
7: Yeah. Irregardless.
3: Oh, yeah.
7: Put irregardless in. But like, this is team of destiny stuff for the Yankees, because to do this without, I mean, I don't think people understand how bad the Yankees misjudge when he was out. Like, they struggled. Mm-hmm. They struggled to score runs. It was bad.
3: Team batting average was in the 220s. They weren't scoring runs.
7: It was awful. And now, all of a sudden, in two games against their most heated rival, they're able to do this without Judge, who I'm pretty sure now with the days off is going to be able to come back for the next round of the playoffs. Now, it's not 100% certain, but he was close to coming back for this. And the fact that the Yankees threw it out there, the Judge was taking batting practice, making his way back, that's a situation where I go, he's close to returning, because if he wasn't close, the Yankees wouldn't have him doing that, right? Like, if he's close to coming back, you want to put that carrot out there like, hey, if we win, guess what? Cap's coming back, man. Aaron's coming back, and get ready. But if he wasn't, it wouldn't be, oh, hey, here's a false guy that's going to come and save us. So I got to think he's really close and he's going to play in the next round. And I mean it. The Yankees and the Padres, I want no part of. The Padres, because they're dangerous, but the Yankees, boy, they really do. They seem like a team of destiny in the American League.
3: Let's go back to the Padres for a second. You talk about the power brokers. You had three guys with at least 25 home runs, a fourth with 20-plus in France. And then you look at the Yankees lineup, and we talked about the struggles with Judge in terms of the record and obviously just the infrequency of being able to put together a big inning. In this game two against the Red Sox tonight, every member of the starting lineup except for Caballero had at least one hit, right? So you're adding extra bats, extra pressure, extra pitches for all of these guys getting into the pen that much sooner and having that rotation and keeping the pressure on. And what you saw was they got the pitch that they were waiting on to hit. That's where you get the belly bomb that we have alluded to over the course of the night. You go back to game one and the huge Ben Rice output that just throughout that entire lineup, you got guys that can do some tremendous damage. So just the threat of Judge coming back And again, even if he's at 75%, if he's in that lineup, everybody around him is seeing different pitches to hit. Right, which makes them that much more dangerous. You talk about the luxury of the extra arms that you can now slot to the bullpen. So we talk about when the Dodgers get to this time of year, that fifth, sixth, eighth starter that they signed in the offseason, that suddenly is like, hey, that's our long guy in game three. Okay, cool. Yankees are in that same boat where they've kind of built to that same level. Padres, they're interesting. Just you ride the juice of a new owner, new energy. Free towels for everybody. And you took down the Cubs. So you win that battle from 1984 all over again.
7: Exit out by the Fresca exit, Swollen Dome, the Jason Smith Show with my best friend, Mike Harmon. We got a big football story coming up later on this hour. A big trade has gone down, but straight ahead, what MLB superstar had the biggest moment of his career today?
8: John Stamos.
7: It's not John Stamos. It's coming up next right here. Jason and Mike. Fox Sports Radio.
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0: that pass interference should not have been called. Flag was thrown, negating a Rams interception, which would have ended the game. The Rams would have won. Instead, Broncos go on that drive to score the go-ahead touchdown. They win 30-26. Sean McVay says today the NFL called and said that should not have been a flag. Okay? This is a big deal. We always talk about in sports when something bad happens or a team gets screwed on a bad call that we've seen happen a few times, what's the impact? It's got to be a big team to have a big impact. If you want to make a change in something in Major League Baseball, it's got to involve the Yankees, the Dodgers, the Red Sox. In the NBA, it's got to involve the Knicks or the Lakers, you know, the big market teams. The fact that the Rams got screwed on this, by this time next year, in some form, I don't know what the form's going to be, pass interference is going to be reviewable in the NFL. It's too big a flag to get wrong. You're talking about plays that flip a game. This was the game. It's not like this was a play that happened in the second quarter and they apologize. Okay, well, we apologize for that, but you still had 2.5 quarters to try to win this game. This was a play that the game was over. But no, instead, the other team won when you would have won. It's too big a penalty. And there's too many instances where you can see it not being adjudicated right, where it should be reviewable. I don't know what the form's going to be. Maybe it's completely reviewable. I don't know if the NFL wants to open the door to that, but it could be something as simple as they get three challenges a game. You can challenge pass interference once. Okay. Like if that's the case, okay, you challenge pass. Yeah. I know you don't want to open the door to challenging because why don't we challenge holding? It's a judgment call by the official, but something like that, I think is what's going to happen. We'll give you three challenges, but one is going to be for strictly for pass interference. Can't use it for anything else. You can use it one time for pass interference. Okay. A blanket one. I don't know. And I could be not thinking of another way, another easier way, but that's what come to me is the easiest way to do it, to add a challenge. Let the coaches do that. But in the off season, yeah, there's going to be a vote to say these penalties are too much. They flip games way too much. And especially now with certain efforts and other outside influences in the game, you want to make sure you get them right. So by this time next year, pass interference some way will be reviewable.
1: I appreciate it, Drew, Michael. Yeah. So I'll just put it on notice here. When we talk about gambling and all of these things, right? We had the big decision that had to be made by the entities when Trevor Lawrence decided to slide down at the one with 8 minutes remaining as to whether something should be paid out. And wherever you can have clear transparency across the board, I think all leagues, they win in that regard. And you keep the trust of everybody and that everything's above board. In this case, You have a call, and we know you can't challenge in the final 2 minutes. Maybe that's something. You have the idea that this was potentially a turnover situation or should have been a turnover situation, that in the final 2 minutes, that's already getting reviewed, right? Mm-hmm. Change of possession, scoring is already being reviewed. Is that the caveat that you need? Do you get to call it on, all right, this level of infraction, right? If it's a pass interference in the NFL, that could be a 50-yard penalty, right? So, I mean, we're talking big field position, but also, look, this is a loss straight out. So all you get is a letter of apology. I want to know if Roger called directly or which of his minions. Hey, Sean, thanks for taking the call today, buddy.
0: McVay's someone I feel like if they made me do it, I'd be okay calling McVay. But like when Bill Cowher was the coach and they had to, I remember all that when
1: yeah,
0: the coach of the,
1: several
0: the,
1: times.
0: The Steelers, like yeah. a run when they called him all the time. Like, I don't want to call Bill Cowher. There's guys I don't want to call. There's guys I have no problem calling and guys I don't want to call.
1: Well, the guy that you called last week, he doesn't want to hear from you. Hey, by the way, Bill, we got another one. And with McVay in this case, and they had their own level of ineptitude at times during the course of the game, some misplays and whatever. Pat Bryant also kind of laughing and chuckling about it during his availability with the Broncos, talking about how he did a sell job. Probably doesn't help matters.
0: No.
1: Here's some extra salt in the wound. Mm-hmm. Take some of the salt you were secreting after your hot dog meal last night and add it to the wounds of the Rams coming out of this one. But, yeah, I mean, you look at plays like this in standalone games. Again, if it happens at 10 o'clock on a Sunday morning, what are you going to do?
0: Right. If it happens between the Jaguars and the Titans, what are you going to do? But the Rams and the Broncos on a Sunday night,
1: right?
0: That's
1: two
0: a big
1: teams
0: deal.
1: That are top five when we go back again to that pesky betting market in terms of Super Bowl favorites. Yeah, this is a big deal.

0: Exit out by DeFresca, exit Swollen Dome. Jason Smith, Mike Harmon live from the Fox Sports Radio Studios. Got more NFL coming up in a few minutes. That big trade that went down tonight. But who had, what superstar had the biggest moment of his career today?
1: Murakami.
0: That was a big moment. His interview was a big moment. But actually on the field.
1: Oh.
0: Actually on the field. That interview was in the clubhouse. Actually on the field. The biggest moment of this superstar's career was this.
2: Harper swings, hits one high and deep,
3: yes.
2: And the game is tied. Harper and Schwarber go back to back when the Phillies need it the most. It's 3-3 and we start over in the eighth.
0: Just when I needed you most. Phillies Radio Network on the call. This was the biggest moment of Bryce Harper's career. Why? Because it was the biggest hit, the biggest play he has had. He's had an incredible career. He's had great playoffs.
1: Sure.
0: He's what, NLCS MVP, right? It's not like he hasn't. He's had the last few years, he's been more really good than elite, but still, Bryce Harper's had a terrific career. But you want to go back and look at what his greatest moments are? Of Bryce Harper's career? Go back. Because am I missing anything? Because the three that came to mind today, the three biggest moments of Bryce Harper's career. And I'm thinking, okay, am I missing anything? And I'm not. Three biggest moments. His contract, $30 million a year, Philadelphia Phillies, really big deal. Really big deal at the time. We talked, look at the money. It was unprecedented. We never saw anybody get a contract like this.
1: Unanimous MVP.
0: Winning the home run derby.
1: Oh, yeah.
0: At home. Big deal. Here's the coronation of Bryce Harper as a big star.
1: Sure.
0: And that's a clown question, bro.
1: No, well, that's
0: those
1: true.
0: Are the three biggest moments of his career.
1: Again, is the clown question the best?
0: And again,
1: that's probably the biggest, right?
0: That's a clown question, bro. Now, it doesn't mean that he's been disappointing. It just means that for a guy that's had a terrific career, he's missing signature moments. He finally got one today because the Phillies were a few outs away from going home and he hits a home run that puts life back into the team. They win on Alec Bohm's home run in the 10th inning and now they're playing to move on in the playoffs tomorrow.
1: Well, and he's the reason they would have been going
0: and
1: home.
0: Especially because Philadelphia fans would have run him out of town if the Phillies lost this game. He had the base running mistake early on that cost him a run and then maybe the last time he'll be out in right field, couldn't catch a fly ball in right field that led to one of the Braves runs. Yep. Like they were ready to say, we got to get him out. Cause you know, Philly fans are so understanding.
1: Yeah.
0: They were ready to ride him out of town. If the Phillies lost this game, Bryce Harper's not worth it. He's not our guy. Schwarber's our guy. Look at what happened today. He's no longer elite. Two awful plays. He can't play the field. He can't run the bases. Bryce Harper's got to go. That would have been, now would he be in traded? No, but that would have been the message. That would have been what Bryce Harper would have to navigate with the Phillies. But instead now, he's a hero. That one swing of the bat. Biggest signature moment of his career. Number one for what he's done on the field. And again, other big home runs in the playoffs.
1: Sure.
0: Help win games, but nothing like this and nothing to help flip that narrative that 10 minutes before it was, we got to get rid of this guy. He's never been worth the money. I can't believe we got to pay this to him the rest of the time. This is awful. And the Eagles are terrible. I don't know what I'm going to root for this year. And now suddenly he flipped that narrative. Biggest moment of his career.
1: Yeah, I mean, and he was pretty contemplative and kind of thoughtful about it in his post game because let's face it, you and I have known about Bryce Harper going on, what, 20 years at this point?
0: He was 16 years old on the cover of Sports
1: Illustrated. Right? I mean, you go back all that time and what he was expected to be. The guy from Las Vegas, you had all the stuff with his first contract and all of that, and roll all the way through to some big moments. And yeah, there's a litany of them throughout his career and milestones that he's hit. But when you get onto this stage, you need that extra one. And especially after that error. Because, I mean, that error is...
0: Oh, was awful.
1: That's about as bad as it gets.
0: Like
1: that would have got Don Mattingly fired.
0: That looks like a guy that no longer knows how to judge a fly ball. Like, that's what it looked like. He was stopped. He was hesitant. And then he leaped for it. Like, I get the shadows were there.
1: Oh, the shadows. Hey, you're running in the shadows, man.
0: Man, I'll tell you, that's really, really difficult. And
1: you got to keep it together.
0: Now, not to suddenly take a positive story into, but as time gets on... you know, there's only one designated hitter spot, and Bryce Harper may have to play that, but Kyle Schwarber can only DH. So unless you can somehow petition Major League Baseball for two DHs, you're going to have a problem at some point.
1: I think you go full Joker Dark Knight pool cue.
0: You are going to.
1: There's only one slot. Make it quick.
0: But that's a problem for another day.
1: Yeah,
0: that's why
1: now you got to go win one more game.
0: Right, but it doesn't matter. Like, he saved the season. He said he had the biggest home run. He kept their season alive when they were about to go home. Right. I mean, you think about all the stars in the game that are not as good as him that all have bigger signature moments. Pete Alonso's got a bigger signature moment than Bryce Harper does. But like Harper, the last few years, he's only been very good. Like he's not been elite. I mean, he's only driven in 100 runs a couple of times.
1: Well, but that goes back to what we were saying though, you know, knowing of him when he's 16 years old, he started really young. So it's kind of like whatever is in the secret sauce when you look at Brady, when you look at LeBron and whatever, Bryce Harper is aged naturally.
0: Yeah.
1: Right? Yeah. To where this is in the mid-30s, this is what we expect. You know, a bit broken down to where he can't play I didn't think he'd be that abysmal in the outfield.
0: No.
1: Like, there's one thing, we don't want you playing out there every day.
0: This is
1: I never want to see that again.
0: Hit it to right field. Hit it to right. You never know. If you hit a fly ball to right field, you bust your ass down to first baseline because that could be a triple.
1: Tell me you didn't do that in corporate softball back in the day.
0: Yeah, that guy. Okay, you want a good story?
1: Yeah, no, I knew I could trigger that one, yeah.
0: We were playing a game, and it was near the end of the regular season, and the guy who was the commissioner of the league for he was playing on the other team, and he wasn't really good, but he did a good job as commissioner, and he comes up to us before the game, and he says, I'm leaving. I'm not being commissioner anymore. I don't like dealing with all this crap and everything, because our team wasn't really well-liked because we won championships a lot, and for some reason, like, other teams complained, oh, we did this, and we did this. Not to bore you about it, but anyway, he says...
1: The ringer when you'd bring in a guy that was a 10-time Major League Baseball All-Star.
0: No. Other teams would bring in ringers to play us in the playoffs, right? But he was so defiant with us, like, oh, I can't deal with this stuff every week, so I'm done after this year. I'm like, okay, how do I get revenge this guy? He's playing right field. I'm like, I'm going to hit this. I came up in the first inning with two on because I hit third in the lineup because, you know, I'm that guy. And I'm like, I am hitting it over his head. I don't care what I'm doing. I am flipping my feet and I am hitting. I don't care where the ball is. I'm hitting it over his head. And I crushed it over his head, and he's running to get it, and I'm rounding first base, and I'm just waving goodbye to him.
1: Wow.
0: Because I didn't even have to run hard. Like, I had a nice trot around the bases, and I just waved out. And then when he went in, like, his teammates go, dude, that dude was waving to you as you were running to get the ball. I was like, oh, and I was like, yeah, no, you're quitting. You're making fun of us. I might do it again next time I come up. But the next time I came up, he played me in the parking lot. I'm like, okay, all right.
1: What'd you do? The whole, hold on, suckers, here it comes. And then you lay down a bunt.
0: Can you hear me? I'm just going to drop one in front of you for a triple. Okay, that's all I'm going to do.
1: But
0: that was really satisfying. That was really satisfying. Oh, that was so good. Exit out by the Fresca. Exit Swollen Dome. The Jason Smith Show with my best friend, Mike Harmon. Time now to find out what's trending in the wide world of sports from someone who is really not happy right now. Because the Chicago Cubs had one job, and they failed, according to Monsi Bolaños.
3: One job.
1: Yeah. One job.
3: Pete Crow Armstrong, I gave you the MVP weeks ago.
0: He had one more ABS challenge than he had hits in this round. Yeah.
3: Big fat zero.
0: Big fat zero.
3: Big fat zero. He had as
0: what
3: many
0: was Pete
3: hits...
0: Crow Armstrong's nickname in the series against the
3: Big
0: Padres?
3: Big fat zero. Yeah, very good. That's how many hits he had. You know who also had big fat zero hits? Alex Bregman.
0: Yeah.
3: Mm-hmm. So, yeah.
0: Like, first two hitters in the batting order, 0 for 18, 9 strikeouts.
3: 18.
0: Yeah. Not great, Bob. Not great.
1: No. Struggling.
3: Not great. Not great. What do we... One job. One job.
4: He's trying to get back on the Mets.
3: Stop. It's not working. I even think the Mets don't want him after that.
4: Ooh. Oh, Ofer might get you back.
3: Yeah. Fits right on in. Come on.
0: Oh, he's out. Come
4: on, 300 million.
0: You're ready. Just come in.
3: You're
0: and,
3: right.
0: Come
3: You're
0: in
3: right.
0: and be terrible
3: right.
0: with us at the top of the batting order. Go ahead.
3: Yeah, go ahead. We let everybody be terrible by paying them a lot of money. Okay. Yes.
0: Not everybody. Most people. But not
3: my bad.
0: Everybody.
3: My bad. Yeah. You're okay. right. You're right. It's not everybody. It's just like 89%. The Padres eliminated the Cubs 4-1. That was the final score. Pinch hitter. Even a pinch hitter gets a hit, but not a Cub. It's Padre. Gavin Sheets blasted a two-run home run. And yeah, P. Crow Armstrong, Alex Bregman went hitless in this series against San Diego. San Diego is headed to Milwaukee to take on the Brewers in the NLDS. White Sox did their job. They eliminated the Astros from the postseason with a 7-3 win. It's their first postseason series win since 2005. Houston has lost 9 straight home playoff games. Chicago will face Cleveland in the ALDS. And the Yankees roll past the Red Sox 9-2, eliminating Boston from the postseason. New York outscored Boston 18-2 in this series. Cody Bellinger had a 3-run homer and ended with 4 RBI. Yankees are going to face the Rays in the ALDS. All of that starts. The divisional series does start on Saturday. Update of Game 3 between the Phillies and the Braves, because the Phillies did beat the Braves earlier today to force a Game 3. That is going to be Thursday, tomorrow, or already later in the day if you're on the East Coast listening. The game is going to start at 8 Eastern. Why? Why?
1: Prime time, baby.
3: There's Thursday night football going on.
1: Wow.
3: There's Fever. I know, like, WNBA Fever. I just am like, why?
0: Oh, that Fever Vegas game is going to be legit. But that game starts later, right? Because it's in Vegas.
3: I can tell you, I think it's all starting around the same time, which is what I don't... 6 o'clock. Okay. 6 o'clock. Yeah. I don't get why the Phillies... I'm more upset about the Phillies-Braves game. Like, you guys, they originally had it for 2 Eastern first pitch, but they were waiting for the Padres and the Cubs. Yeah. But, like, you could have... A happy meet... 3? 3 o'clock?
1: We're going to play in 3. Prime
0: time.
3: Are people going to be watching it?
1: If you care about baseball, you're going to watch baseball.
0: We're going to play at 9 a.m. Just be ready to go.
3: Just be ready to go. Even they're like, I want to watch Thursday night football.
1: I want to watch the Browns, damn it.
0: We're going to do something new and have people listening on their commute into work. So we're going to start at 8 a.m.
3: Why not? Today they started at 2 p.m. Eastern time. They could have done it.
4: They should play that game from Truist Field.
3: Stop. Thursday night football. Kicking off week 4 of the NFL. Steelers at Browns. That's going to start at...
0: There's your answer. Steelers-Browns.
3: Steelers at Browns.
0: There's your answer. Why? Steelers-Browns.
3: Eastern time. Also on Prime.
0: Yeah.
3: It's going to be uncomfortable going back and forth. You know what I'm saying? That's at 8:15 Eastern time. The Steelers traded a cornerback, Joey Porter Jr., to the Cowboys in exchange for a 2nd-round pick and a conditional 6th-round pick. Cornerback Jalen Ramsey is questionable with a wrist injury. And the Steelers have also ruled out running back Rico Dowdle for Thursday night football. Other news out of the NFL, Falcons signed defensive tackle Javon Dexter to a 4-year, $78 million extension. The Packers placed wide receiver Jaden Reed on IR following neck surgery, ending his season. The Panthers placed starting cornerbacks J.C. Horn and Mike Jackson on IR as well. Commanders quarterback Jaden Daniels and Ravens quarterback Lamar Jackson were each listed as limited participants in today's injury report. Houston Texans wide receiver Nico Collins returned to practice after missing the last 2 games with the hamstring injury. Vikings wide receiver Justin Jefferson didn't practice today with an ankle injury. Rams expect to have wide receiver Puka Nacua play Sunday against the Eagles, while Aaron Donald didn't practice because of a sore lower back. When it comes to the WNBA, Ariga Ogunbowale dropped 45 points. That is a record. The most points scored in a WNBA playoff game. And it was needed because Paige Beckers could not buy a basket. Win or go home for the Wings. They won. They defeated the Valkyries 108-100 to force a Game 3. That's going to be on Friday. And the Dream eliminated the Mystics 93-75. They're moving on to the semifinals to face the Liberty. In the NHL, 3 games on Wednesday night. Penguins shut out the Flyers 7-0. Maple Leafs topped the Islanders 2-1. And the Avalanche doubled up on the Kings 8-4. A lot of stuff going on. Once again, why are they playing at 8 Eastern, you guys?
0: Call Rob Manfred.
3: No, I don't want to talk to him.
0: Okay.
3: He sucks.
0: Right, okay.
3: I don't like him.
0: Thank you, Monty.
3: I don't like him at all. No me gusta.
0: Mucho gusto, Monty. No me gusta.
3: No me gusta.
0: Lo siento mucho.
3: All the words I say to you in Spanish, I would say it to Rob Manfred.
0: Wow. All the words?
3: All
1: wow,
3: of them.
1: I know what some of those, I know what some of those
3: some.
1: Are.
0: Wow, so you saved some.
3: Oh,
0: not
3: yeah,
0: just for me.
3: There's some you haven't heard. Okay. Just for that man right there.
0: Okay, very good.
3: Yeah.
0: Coming up next, Mike and I get into a big NFL trade that went down tonight. Keep it right here, Jason and Mike Fox.
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0: Fox Sports Radio, the Jason Smith Show with my best friend Mike Harmon. We waited, and it happened. The number one reason you see trades in the NFL this early in the season is because teams are desperate. This is a song about desperation. Every now and then we do get desperate.
1: True.
0: You know desperation, Jason. I do. I am desperate all the time.
1: It is a stinky cologne.
0: 12 months a year.
1: Yeah.
0: Today, the Dallas Cowboys dealt for cornerback Joey Porter Jr. The Porter Jr. saga with the Steelers is now over. The Cowboys give up a second-round pick and a sixth-round pick in exchange for Porter Jr. This is a great move for the Cowboys, but first for the Steelers, they had to do this. You could tell it wasn't getting better. He wanted a big contract. He wasn't going to get it, and they needed to move on. The fact they drafted him in the second round and they got a second and the sixth for him, that's pretty good, right? That you did pretty well. You had to do it. For Dallas, I love it because number one, he gets dealt without the assurances of a new contract. Like, you play well and Jerry Jones will pay you. And I think that's a pretty trustworthy thing. Jerry Jones doesn't let guys who play big leave the building very often. He finds a way to get you. So that I feel pretty good with when Jerry Jones says, hey, you play well, I'll pay you. Okay, great.
1: Who's Joey Porter's agent? That's the only
0: So I love it because you had a loss on Sunday to the Ravens in which the next to last play was a fail, right? You let Lamar Jackson complete a big pass that allowed him to kick a field goal. So you saw a big heartbreaker, heart-wrenching, gut-wrenching play that made a loss for you. And what did Jerry Jones do? Okay, we're going to fix it. We're going to bring a really good cover corner back in that's going to help this defense be even better, right? You get a guy 26 years old that could be a big player for a long time, second round pick. That's absolutely worth it. You send the message to the team that I know we lost and it's a tough start for us. We're 1-2, but I believe in this team. Look, the NFC is wide open, more wide open than we think it is. Overall to contend this year. And this is the message after week 3. You said an issue. I just solved it for you. Not that Joey Porter would have been on the field and would have broken up that pass, but just, hey, here's a big play. Sure. They're able to complete downfield. I went and fixed it. It's a great message to the team. It's a great guy to bring in. He's not going to play this week. Maybe in a week or two he will play. Like, he couldn't make it through practice this week, and the way he's been unavailable for the Steelers, a bit of a question mark, like how injured is, what's going on with him. But I say he'll play in the next couple of weeks. He will make this team better. This is a great, aggressive move by the Cowboys.
1: All right, first off, agent Andre Odom, although the parenthetical in a quick search says that Mulugeta may be part of a larger discussion. If that's the case, well, we might end up with another standoff like you had with Micah Parsons. But let's push that off to the side for the moment. In the interim, you had Pittsburgh that had clearly whatever that chasm was not closing anytime soon because he refused to play in. They decided, you know, hey, let's push this thing out. As you said, whether he's hurt or not remains to be seen. Suddenly he might pop up and be like, hey, I'm ready, and play full snaps on Sunday. Who knows? But the idea that you had this distressed property from a, we're not going to give you 4 years, 130, mm-hmm. which is evidently what he wanted, which is what Gonzalez got and whatever, that you move on. And Dallas had already shown this offseason they were aggressive in changing out the defensive side of things. Jerry Jones keeps talking about football mortality and missing the taste of running towards a Super Bowl. You got Dak Prescott running around with his greatest offense there is shirt in the preseason. And then you have that play that got shown a billion times because you couldn't get pressure and you couldn't contain and you end up losing in Rio on the bad surface. So, yeah, you make a big change early.
0: The one thing I will say about this trade, great now, great this year, like it's a great trade for the Cowboys. If he plays well, he's going to get a big deal. Tell me the last cornerback that has signed one of these deals, these huge market-setting deals, that it's worked out for, that he stayed the same guy, that he's been the great cover corner, being the big shutdown guy. It's like giving a big contract to a pitcher in Major League Baseball. Something just happens to these guys. You can give big contracts to wide receivers, all the guys, but the big shutdown corners, they get paid and suddenly, oh, wow, where is that, man? Where is that? Like, they don't seem to work out like they do at other positions.
1: You're thinking about past Jets guys.
0: No, there's lots of No. That is true. But that's just the one thing. That's something for, we'll worry about that next year. For right now, great trade.
1: For now, you know, you make the bold pickup for a second round pick and a sixth round pick. Mm-hmm. You take your shot.
0: Exit out by Fresca, exit Swollen Dome, the Jason Smith Show with my best friend, Mike Harmon. TNF tomorrow. Fever and the Aces tomorrow. Phillies and the Braves tomorrow. Ben Maller's next, Fox.
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15: Pitch. Swung on. And deep drive. Right field. Got a chance. And Philly goes. A 3-run homer. Cody Bellinger. 8-1 Yankees.
14: You heard it on the Yankees radio network. They swept the Red Sox 9-2, eliminating Boston from the postseason. Yankees will face the Rays in the ALDS starting on Saturday. The White Sox eliminated the Astros from the postseason with a 7-3 win. It's their first postseason series win since 2005. And the Padres took down the Cubs 4-1. San Diego will head to Milwaukee to take on the Brewers in the NLDS. Game 3 between the Phillies and the Braves will start at 8 p.m. Eastern on Thursday in Atlanta. And in the NFL, the Steelers are trading cornerback Joey Porter Jr. to the Dallas Cowboys in exchange for a second-round pick and a conditional sixth-round pick. I'm Monty Bolaños.
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0: Well, the Sox get zonked out of the playoffs. Welcome in the beginning of another night of the Ben Maller Show as we are in the air everywhere. You see how that works? Yeah, we shoot the breeze here, and we do not have a crater face, but it wouldn't matter because we're on radio. And well, that used to be true, but that's not true anymore because even radio's cameras all over me. What's up with that? The police stayed here in the studio as we are coast to coast, border to border, and beyond on the vast and enormously powerful microphones of FSR emanating live from the chain, the supply chain of hot takes with no shortages, no supply chain shortages, guaranteed human here from the world-famous Fox Sports Radio studios where Mark the Walker in Rochester reminds us that this hour made possible 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That's right. Even RPS commentator agrees. 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And then it was the great Donkey Sausage. You know it's important when Donkey Sausage tells you to do it. And he says, you know, Maller, can you tell the people what time of the year is? I said, well, it's October. I mean, not on the West Coast. It's still September. We're heading into October. And there's no time like October. The NLDS is here streaming live on Fox One.
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0: We know the Padres and Brewers will be one half of the NLDS, and the Dodgers will play either the Phillies or the Atlanta Braves. Both NLDS series can be seen on Fox One. Every hit could be the one that changes everything. Stream the MLB postseason live on Fox One. So check that out. We are back at it here as the fuse box has been updated. So we're good to go. And we begin this hour talking baseball. A little baseball for you. I know. Oh, why are you talking baseball, Maller? I don't know. Because the playoffs are going on. That's why. That would be why. So our lead story is out of the Bronx. It was a win-or-go-home situation for the Boston baseball team against the New York baseball team in the wild card round. It is a best of three, so my computer-like brain tells me if you lost the first game, you then have to win the next two. I don't know if you watched this or not. I don't know what else you were doing. Maybe you were coughing up a furball. I have no idea. So you might have missed it. We watched it so you would not have to. We watched it so you would not have to, and we witnessed Yankee starter Max Fried hold the Red Sox to three hits over six innings, and he struck out six, walked one, and Cody Bellinger, a belly bomb for the Yankees. He drove in four runs, had a three-run meatball sub that capped off a six-run explosion in the sixth inning, and the fat lady was singing. Came over from Broadway, and she sang, "Turn at the lights, the party's over." See you later, Boston. Luis Garcia Jr., very important we get the junior in there. He hit a dinger and had three hits. His first postseason start there with the Yankees, they got him midseason. So New York advances. If you update your bracket, and you can clearly see on the radio straighter here, that the Yankees will face the champions of the AL East. We're guaranteed of getting an AL East team into the championship round, the American League Championship Series, as the Yankees will play Tampa Bay. So that'll be the matchup there. And that's, most would agree that that is the real ALCS, right? That whoever, the White Sox, we'll get to them in a minute, they won, they advanced, and they will play in the other side of the bracket. But the JV is that side. The varsity would be the Yankees and the Tampa Bay Rays in the divisional series. That'll begin on Saturday. So Boston, while the Yankees are getting ready to play the Tampa Bay Rays, Boston will be facing off their next opponent. I looked at their schedule. They have sand traps and water hazards. That's who they're going up against at a golf course near you if you live in a very rich part of town, because these guys are all loaded that play baseball. Now, the better story is in the losing locker room. It is always in the losing locker room, and that is a good jumping off point. So let us discuss the question. Where were the Red Sox supposed big bats when they needed them in the wild card round? We'll start with that, because that seems to be the story here. My God, what the hell happened? Pathetic, pathetic, pathetic, pathetic, pathetic. So I've got picnic dinner, ambulance, and two-star hotel. And we'll put them all together, and we're going to steamroll through this hour. That's what we're going to do. I'm telling you, we're going to steam. Don't question me. Do not. We're going to do it. All right, so A, the Red Sox lineup, we'll start with the offense. So the lineup turned into an airport vending machine when you've got about 30 minutes and you've got to go all the way across the airport. You're like in terminal A15 and you have to get to terminal B45. But you want a snack. So you go to the airport vending machine. So you go to the vending machine and you put your last dollar, because for some reason it doesn't take the electric pay. So you put your last dollar in, and the vending machine, not only does it eat your dollar, it gives you nothing. That's what the Red Sox did. Boston hit a pathetic. I thought, when I did the math on this list, I thought, well, maybe I'm wrong. You know, I'm using Mallard math. The Red Sox hit 117. 117 against Yankee pitching with 18 strikeouts in the series. They were outscored 18-2. It seemed like it was worse than that. The Red Sox hitters performed like NPCs. They were non-playable characters here. It was wild. Wild and crazy. And I mean, my God. Like, what are you doing? What on God's green earth? Seriously. It was insane. You thought at some point they'd start to hit. And maybe they will tomorrow, but that doesn't help them today. It does not help them at all. They treated the batter's box like airport security. Get in, get uncomfortable, and get the hell out. That's it. And Adley Rutschman, the guy they picked up from Baltimore, known more as an offensive player than a defensive player, he hit 1 of 8 in the series. Zidane Rafaela was 0 for 7. Roman Anthony, 0 for 2. And Snap, Crackle, Pop, the second coming, the next great Red Sox hitter, who did look good early. But, man, his career has taken a turn for the worse here this season. And just collectively, the message for the Red Sox is they sucked at a time you cannot suck. And over at Yankee Stadium, they enjoyed a nice picnic dinner. Normally people have picnic lunches, but they had a picnic dinner. They ate their panic sandwich. So they enjoyed that. They ordered a second panic sandwich, and then they washed it down with some juice. Now, was it grape juice? Was it apple juice? No. It was a very exotic juice. It was chokeberry juice. They enjoyed the chokeberry juice. They thought that was pretty good. So they had a lot of that. And meanwhile, the manager, Chad Tracy, needed the fast-acting tenactin because his player is suffering from a severe case of jock itch, a total collapse of the heart. For the Boston Red Sox, who had that magical carpet ride, proving there is no such thing as momentum, as they were exterminated now from the playoffs. Here's Chad Tracy, who was asked about what stands out, what's going to stand out about the 2026 chapter in Red Sox history. Take a listen.
1: Remember this year down the line?
2: I mean, right now it's regardless of all the special things that happened in the summer, and there was quite a few. The goal is to win the World Series, you know, and that was that ended for us tonight. So it's frustrating, and I don't, you know, there's a lot of things you can say, but in the moment right now, I think the guys only care that we lost, you know, and it's going to take some time to get over that.
0: All right, so at least it did sound like a morgue, and that is the losing locker room. You must sound like you're in a morgue when you're in the losing locker room. Now, Chad Tracy, this guy. Now, I'm a little biased here. I knew his dad a bit back in the day, Jim Tracy, who managed the Dodgers and the Pirates and the Rockies. I'm a big fan of Jim Tracy, and I'm pulling for Chad Tracy. I really am. And I had said in a previous episode of the show, there's no way I would have given Chad Tracy a contract extension until after the playoffs. The Red Sox already did that. So he got extended. He's going to be there next season unless the Red Sox buy him out, which is highly unlikely. So he got extended before the playoffs started. as they had that dopamine hit from just making the playoffs after being 14 games under 500 in Boston. And Chad Tracy's now being called out, and he's being called out for an issue that his dad had, the itchy trigger finger. And Tracy got a little too cute there, Chad Tracy, with the bullpen. He micromanaged that Red Sox team into oblivion. One of the questions was raised, the Sonny Gray, who was not shut down great, but was pretty good. And he got yanked out of the game. And many of us watching said, well, it's the playoffs. You don't have to do that. This is not a game in June. You can leave him in there, and you'd rather have him in there than some of the gas cans that come out of the bullpen. Anyway, here's Sonny Gray commenting on getting pulled a little prematurely. Take a listen.
3: The best pitcher in the American League going through the order the third time. I think that's a fact. I would have liked to live or die with me in that moment, but that's the competitor I am. And I think you can probably ask the guys, and they felt the same way. I felt strong. I felt confident. I felt convicted. I'm just going to put what you need to do, you know?
0: All right, where's Sonny Gray there post-game as he said, hey, wait, put me in. I'm sorry, Sonny. Poindexter says you can't pitch. Poindexter, who's never picked up a baseball in his life, has determined you're not able to pitch. So, sorry. Go talk to Poindexter. Yeah, because he's got all the algorithms and all that, and sorry. By the way, the Boston bullpen, out of the 18 runs the Yankees scored, the Boston bullpen gave up 15 of the 18. Now, I did not play Major League Baseball. I am told that is not good. Now, page two, to Houston. Oh, man, I am smiling from ear to ear. The Chicago White Sox, they were America's team this week, the Chi Sox, and they beat the ass. 1-1,000, 2-1,000 holes. 7-3 in game three. Bravo. Good afternoon, good evening, and good night. Bye-bye. Na-na-na-na. Na-na-na-na. Hey, goodbye. As the bad guys have been swept out of the American League Wild Card Series. And wonderful. First White Sox playoff series win since the 05 World Series. I was a little child back in 05. No, I was not working here unless I was. Chicago exploding for 4 runs in the first inning. And Hunter Brown now has plenty of time to go out and hunt. He was supposedly the ace, y'all told me, of the Astros pitching staff. Hunter Brown, and he got yanked after just 2 outs. That seems to suck. Houston also committed a couple of errors, and it was the great Chase Meidroth, who delivered the KO, body blow, knockout punch for the Chi Sox, a 3-run ding-dong off Brian Abreu there for the Chi Sox in the sixth inning to extend the lead to 7-3. So the White Sox have advanced. We told you that varsity is on the one side of the bracket in the American League, Yankees and Rays. The junior varsity is the White Sox and the Cleveland Bridges. They're named after a bridge. They used to be called the Cleveland Indians, and then the Wokesters got involved, and so now they're named after a bridge. That is the AL Divisional Series. It begins on Saturday in Northern Ohio. Tickets are available. The better story, though, is in the losing locker room. So here's the question. Is watching Houston get booed off the field at home baseball's version of comfort food? For the second consecutive game, they got booed at home. This is not just comfort food. This is a dino-sized helping of comfort food. Okay, we were overdosing on Schadenfreude. I was a little groggy because this was a day game, and I'm still trying to get my wits about me during the day. And I'd already watched the Braves and the Phillies, which is now that series is going to the final game. But this game, overdosing on Schadenfreude, watching the a-holes implode. In fact, I almost needed an ambulance. I almost needed an ambulance for some medical attention. It was great. It was therapeutic. And every man, woman, and child, non-Houston baseball fan enjoying every delicious ooey gooey morsel, every second of them getting bounced. So, and don't ever apologize. Now, so you shouldn't be like that. No, don't apologize for that. Okay. Don't apologize for loving the a-holes getting kicked out of the playoffs. Sports hate is part of the entertainment package. And if it goes away, I'm out. I'm out. We used to have this guy named Jihadist John from Michigan. God love him. He was one of the big super fans of the show, very active on the show. And he was beaten and broken as a sports fan. He got to the age of, this is years ago, got to the age of 40. And he said since his teams didn't win, he just gave up sports. You know, like, if you're religious, like you give up certain things for certain religious holidays. He gave up sports, and I haven't heard from him in probably 15 years. He just, that's it. He said, my teams don't win, and I'm done. I'm out. And he just quit. But never give up. Never give up on the, it's just wonderful. Sports hate is the greatest kind of hate. We should get rid of all other hate and just have sports hate. The world would be great. When I become a deity, that'll be my thing. Nobody will be allowed to hate anyone other than sports teams. That's the way to do it. Perfect. You know, of course, it's just to contain sports hate. My God. But that's part of the entertainment. What a perfect ending for that little cheating pipsqueak, Jose Albuve, the conductor of the trash can marching band back in the day. And no, we have not forgotten. And to think that franchise went from banging on trash cans to being tossed into a trash can by their own fan base. They're the worst team ever to make the postseason. Didn't have a winning record. Their home field advantage is now a Groupon nobody wants to redeem at this particular point. They've dropped, I saw this set, 9 straight postseason home games. It turns out that winning at home isn't so easy without the contraband that they were using back in the day. It was extra delicious. It was, I cannot stress this enough, how delicious it was hearing the hometown fan base serenade the ass 1,000 to 1,000 holes with boo flat. Like the Greek symbol, you know that symbol of the snake eating its tail? That's what's happening now with the Astros. They're done. Dun, dun, dun, dun, dun. Oh, so great. All right, last word. Late game. San Diego we go. The Padres have eliminated the Cubbies. They're out. You know, 4-1, the final. San Diego wins the late game, and they complete the mini two-game sweep-a-roo in the NL Wild Card Series. Gavin Sheets with the big haymaker coming off the bench here, a two-run knock, homer, moonshot, whatever you want to call it there, and that was the big hit. San Diego pitching yet again, twisting the Chicago Cub hitters into a nice soft pretzel there. 5 Padre pitchers combined to hold the Cubs to just 5 hits in Game 2. It was boring. The fans seem to be loving it in San Diego, my old town there. I worked San Diego radio back in there because when I was there, the Padres, nobody cared about the Padres. When I worked in San Diego, they had a fire sale every couple of years. I used to go out to Jack Murphy Stadium in San Diego, and I'd buy the cheapest ticket, which was out in the outfield, the top part there. And I'd sit by the second inning. I'd go to those businessman specials, they used to call them, and I'd be sitting behind whatever dugout I wanted because nobody cared about the Padres. And I'd be watching Bip Roberts and players like that. And now you look at it, it's like, Mike, they're the only game in town. I was talking to one of my buddies from San Diego. I was like, can you believe back in the day, they at one point they had an NBA team. They had, the Chargers were there. Should still be in San Diego. And now it's just the Padres. But anyway, listen, nonetheless, the Pod Squad now advanced to play the Brew Crew in the NLDS starting this weekend. The better story, though, is in the losing locker room. So the question, how demoralizing is this playoff flopperoo for the Cubs getting swept in this little two-game series? So the Cubs invested a fair amount with manager Craig Counsell, who I believe is making big boy money still as the Cubs manager. And they invested in some of their younger players, gave them contracts. And the Cubs right now, only to watch that offense ride the vomit comet straight into the postseason oblivion, which is where they are right now. And look, sometimes you're the dog. arf, like our friend Andre's dog, Willis, back in the Commonwealth. Sometimes you're the dog, and sometimes you're the fire hydrant. And we all know the role the Cubs played, swinging like they had been tranquilized. Did they have too many fish tacos in San Diego? What happened? Were they out in Pacific Beach too much? Where did they go? I don't know. So the San Diego pitching staff treating the Chicago lineup like the complimentary breakfast at a bed bug infested two-star hotel.
4: Ew.
0: I don't think they have those in San Diego. At least not in the good part of it. Probably if you go out and, you know, outside San Diego, they have those. But absolutely nothing. I'll have to check Hotel Circle to see all the hotels down there. But absolutely nothing to fear. The Cubbies were flummoxed, flustered, flattened, and finally flushed by the Padres. So there you go. And by the way, how do you lead Major League Baseball in runs and you lead the NL in home runs and then manage eight measly hits, all of them, I think seven of them were singles, or I think it was seven of the eight were singles there, over 18 innings of baseball. And, well, the Komodo Dragon in the room, of course, is Pete Crow Armstrong, who was, the word for him is bedraggled. He went from big bopper, MVP of the National League. Y'all told me that's going to win the MVP. Or probably will. Probably will. Pete Crow Armstrong, MVP, National League. And he was a jag in this two-game set. Just another guy. He's just another guy wearing very expensive batting gloves. So, that's, I mean, that really nice batting glove. All right, is the Ben Maller Show. If you would like to take part here, you can join us and yap anything baseball. It's the baseball hour. We'll talk a little later about the Phillies who were on,

0: that and random other factoids that you're going to blow your mind. We'll get to all that, and we will do it next. However, it is live read season. My favorite part of the year is live read season. I've always said the most important part of the show is the commercials. The rest of the show is just filler. So it is the A block, and what hour is it?
1: Number one.
0: Oh, man, hit me again, hit me again, hit me again.
1: Come number on. One.
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0: Sports Radio as we continue on. Rolling through the overnight hours. And a reminder, it is our Thursday show, so we're a day away from the return of the fifth hour podcast. Oh, my God, it's so effing great. No, you're not subscribed yet? Bad job by you. Come on, help us out. Do me a solid. Yeah, I know. You listen to other crap, but listen to my crap. And it's on the weekends. It's a labor of love. It's not because the company mandates it. Not at all. No, I would do it even if they didn't pay me. Peanuts, absolutely. Love it. Love it. Can't get enough of it. No? Anyway, check it out. Fifth Hour Podcast, available where you get podcasts. And also subscribe to the Ben Maller Show podcast while you're at it. Help us out. Do us a solid.
1: Hell yeah.
0: In the meantime, you want to be part of the live radio show, support live overnight radio before it goes away at 877-99 on Fox. That's 877-996-6369. And also on X at Ben Maller. That's at Ben Maller. I know. I know. Yeah, and in addition to that, Lorena is here, FSR Tech Queen.
2: Hi, Bill.
0: Very demanding in our production meeting. Very rude. My God.
2: I want it the way I want it, and that's just it.
0: What is this, Burger King? And Koopal, wasn't that their slogan back in the day?
2: Have it your way or something?
0: Yeah, have it your way. Yeah, I think that was their old slogan. And Koopaloop right over there at a Bronco fan. That's a Bronco fan. Your comments can and will be used against you in the court of the Maller Militia, so please act accordingly. Yeah. Thank you. Appreciate you for doing that. Please, yes. All right, we'll take some calls here. And first, of course, the comments. Everyone has a hot take. Everyone has something they would like to say, and why not? Also, later this hour, the celebrity almost Donnybrook that happened in the Bronx. This is a sidebar story, which is pretty interesting. We'll get to that coming up in a minute. Inca Terror writes in from New York. He says, Benny, I am over the moon giddy. Both of my nemesis are gone in one day. The Red Sox and the Astros. Humiliation was baseball comfort food indeed. Three cheese macaroni with bacon, garlic, mashed potatoes, and French onion soup. There you go. I'm listening in a happy food coma. Yeah. French onion soup is outstanding, and it's hard to get a perfect French onion soup. When you have a good French onion soup, when you find a place that has it, you got to make that a regular thing so they don't get it off the menu there, for sure. Absolutely. Let's see. What else do we have here? Steve writes and says, Ben, since the NFL front office has spoken out that it was the wrong defensive pass interference call during the Sunday night game, do you think the NFL should award the victory to the Rams? Oh, sure. Yes. Yes. Just like Western Michigan should have been given the win against Michigan. It's a great football injustice. We'll get to that later. We have 4 hours of talk radio, so we will get to that in a little bit. Shane in Des Moines. Shouting from the mountaintop, the cheating Astros are eliminated. Eliminated. I'm getting text messages from people. Major TV guy. I don't want to give his name away because he'll get in trouble for listening to the show. But big TV guy sent me a text. He's happy with the Astros going away. So absolutely. Absolutely. Anthony in Anaheim, who gave up the life of luxury and celebrity as a caller to talk radio, and he chose the family life. He says, Koopaloop wants you to rattle off some of your nicknames. I don't know if that's...
3: No, I don't. I don't
0: know. Well, Anthony says you do, and he's more important. Anthony in Anaheim, I say he's more important. When's the last time we saw Anthony? He doesn't even show up to these events we do anymore, right?
3: Yeah, no, but he doesn't even listen to the show.
0: No, I think he listens for like 10 minutes and goes to bed because he's like 90 years old now. He's an old man. He used to be a young man, but that's what happens. You become old. Well, just for old time's sake, I have been called, among other things, give me some music, Lorena, get me in the mood. I have been called the Baron of Balderdash, Big Gallbladder. I don't have one anymore. Bennis the Menace, Benny Beatdown, Captain Knee-Jerk. What is this, 1980s porn music? What are you doing? Duke of the Northwoods, General of Degenerates, the Tycoon of Tees, the Master of Disaster, we like the Benny Hill song more. The Hustler or Filibuster. The night you went opposite of Benny Hill, you went 1982 porn. All right, Nightlight of Nightlife, Pummeler of Producers, Benny Brightside. I've been called the Manatee of Insanity, Marconi Mallard. I did work at two radio stations that won a Marconi Award. Moneyline Mallard, Masshole Mallard. That's one of my great nicknames, deputized by a true masshole. Masshole Mickey, rest in peace. Emissary of Embellishment, Weeknight Windbag, Wizard of Wacky, Slayer of Naysayers, the Grand Goober of Gab, the Oligarch of Dark, Tower of Babel, On, Honest Adonis, Senator of Sarcasm, Nocturnal Colonel, the Underdog of Monologue, and the Holy Pope of the Slippery Slope. And that's only half my nicknames. We don't promise that we're going to give you a good show. We just promise that we're going to give you a lot of nicknames. Now, Ivan the Terrible, he's in mourning right now because he's a big fan of the Cheaters there, and he's very upset that it's all over for them. All over. Let's see. Curmudgeon Wayne in Duluth, right on the shores of Lake Superior, says, I think the way you're going bonkers right now, a 72-hour hold with Blind Scott is needed. Yeah, I don't know. I don't know what happened to Blind Scott. I think he retired from the show. And somebody told me, I got an email the other day, said his X account was, he got knocked off X, which is shocking because he should have been knocked off about 15 years ago from X. So I don't know what happened with that. I don't know if that's true or not, but that's what somebody emailed me. And I, of course, I'm too lazy to check. So I don't know if he did get knocked out or not. King Rory writes in and says, is it a coinkydink that on the same day the White Sox advanced in the playoffs, the Cubs got eliminated? I think not. We all know there is a higher power to all this, and it's Pope Leo. I wouldn't be surprised if he's aiding the Bears as well. Okay. Sure, that's going on here. All right, let's go to the phones, and eeny, meeny, miny, moe. We've got Peter in Ottawa cashing a golden ticket. Hello, Peter. Welcome.
4: I got a golden ticket.
5: I won it with Lena. I love her. She's my dear.
0: Calm down.
2: Oh?
0: Calm down.
5: Okay. Well, come on, Ben. Let me give Lorena some charm.
0: Well, nobody does that. No, Lorena doesn't get any love from anyone that listens to this show. It doesn't happen.
5: Well, no, she does from me.
0: Oh, from you? What are you, Anthony in Louisiana? Are you jealous of Anthony in Louisiana?
5: No, I'm not. Not at all, Ben. I love you. I've been listening to you for 20 years, and I love you, buddy.
0: Oh, well, thank you very much. I appreciate that. Now, say whatever you want. If you've listened to me for 20 years, I'll give you the next 20 minutes. I don't care.
5: The girl, I forget the girl's name. You were with the Eminem, Marina something.
0: Oh, Miranda Marino. Yeah, Miranda Marino.
5: Yes.
0: Do you remember Credit Card Gordon?
5: Yes. Oh, my God. Yes.
0: Yeah. I don't know what happened to him.
5: I remember Credit Card Gord. Oh, my God. He was from Ottawa, too. Yes.
0: That's right. That's why I brought him up, because he was one of your neighbors, and then he moved, and then I don't know what happened.
5: No, I don't know where he went, but no, man. I've been listening ever since. I love you, buddy.
0: Oh, well, thank you.
5: But that's
0: I love you, too. You know what? Let's hug. I'm going to hug you right now. Let's hug.
5: You want to hug me all that? Okay.
0: I'm hugging you. I don't need the sound effects.
5: So good, Ben. You're the best, buddy.
2: That was wild.
5: But no, I don't want to say something that I don't want to say, but like... I even forgot what I was going to say.
0: Come on. You got the thumb.
5: I threw you off your game.
0: Come on, Peter. Peter, you know what? This is such a great call. You've listened to me for 20 years. I'm going to give you another golden ticket so you can call tomorrow. You get another golden ticket.
5: I got a golden ticket. Thank you, guys. Thank you.
0: Hey. All right, I'm gonna hang up on you now, but thank you. Call tomorrow, and you can try to remember what you wanted to say, something flirtatious to Lorena, and that which is very rare. Again, generally speaking, people are not very nice to her. Yeah. All right.
2: Never. Let's, I am just hated on this show.
0: All right. Let's go to Portland, and Super John is in Portland. He's upset, and we need to talk him off the ledge. So what is upsetting you, Super John? I'd like you to come into my office right now. Why are you upset? What's going on?
4: You tickled my hate bone. You did with your sports hate take, and got me going a little bit. Now, I want to tell your listeners that their karmic cycle ended in September, and a new karmic cycle starts. So I'm going to lay off the hate. But before I do, my new hate team is the Philadelphia 76ers. I cannot stand me some Sixers.
0: And okay. You should be happy because they're not going to win this year, so you should be happy.
4: Dr. J was a great favorite of mine, but I'm telling you, I'm not going to like the Sixers this year. I'm not going to like the Astros ever. I'm not going to like the Cowboys ever. And I'm not going to like the USC Trojans ever. And that's
0: fair enough.
4: The way it's always going to be.
0: That's good.
4: Thank you.
0: That's solid.
4: Hate bone. I love it.
0: All right. Enjoy your hate, sir. Again, sports hate, we all need it. It just don't have the other hate. Let's all love each other. That sports hate, solid. Solid. Love me some sports hate is the greatest kind of hate. Lucky Tony is up next. Hello, Lucky Tony in the Bay. Get that dump button ready. Hello, Lucky Tony. Welcome.
6: Hey, Ben. I'm not trying to plug nothing except Benny versus the Penny. But how about me versus Penny Nichols? If she nods in agreement, it's heads. Thanks, Ben.
0: All right. Thank you for that. Aaron Judge, will he play? Will he not play? Yankees have advanced. And Judge on the fence. He's unsure. Despite all that propaganda that Judge could have played against the Red Sox, now he didn't play. And how bad does that make Aaron Judge look? The Yankees didn't miss a beat without Aaron Judge. And the captain is unsure whether he'll be able to play in the divisional series. He's been out since September 16th with a strained right calf. Time now for the Who Am I game. This is where I pretend to be somebody else. Thus, we call it the Who Am I game. Red Sox catcher Adley Rutschman is now 0-7 in his postseason career. I have played in the most losses without a win in MLB playoff history.
3: Who?
0: Again, this is without a hit, I should say. I guess I could include that. That's kind of somewhat important here. So again, Adley Rutschman of the Red Sox. He also played in playoffs with the Orioles. Hitless in the postseason games in his career and not part of a win. I have played in the most losses without a win and do not have a hit in those losses in my playoff career. Who am I? The answer. We'll get to that, and we will do it next. However, the live read season continues. It is the B Block. What hour is it? That's right. 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
21: What's going on, fellow sports fans? It's Andy West. Let's look back on this day in sports history, October 1st. We'll start off today way back in 1903, the first World Series game ever played. The Pittsburgh Pirates beat the Boston Americans 7-3 at Huntington Avenue Baseball Grounds. The Boston Americans would win the best of nine series. They'd become the Red Sox in 1908. Jumping ahead today in 1975, it was the Thrilla in Manila, where Muhammad Ali stops Joe Frazier in 14 rounds in the Philippines to retain his WBC-WBA heavyweight title. This was the third and final time the two fighters would meet. And today in 2004, Ichiro Suzuki collects his 258th hit of the season, breaking George Sisler's 84-year-old record for hits in a single season. Ichiro played a combined total of 28 seasons of professional baseball in Japan and the United States.
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23: Hey, you know how the world's kind of in a real scary place right now with the horrible stories we hear about every week? I'm Robert Evans. I'm a journalist, and I cover the international fascist movement. And in 2019, July of that year, I decided to do something a little bit different. Instead of covering horror, I wanted to go look for hope. And I found it in a place you might find kind of unlikely, northeastern Syria. The region I visited is known as Rojava, and when the Western media covers it, they mostly just refer to these people as the Kurds. Since 2013, a loose alliance of revolutionaries over there have been fighting to not just drive back ISIS, but to establish something of a utopia, an egalitarian, feminist, eco-conscious community in a place that previously had known mostly war and terror. In the Women's War, I'll take you to this place, and I'll introduce you to the revolutionaries fighting to build it. Brave women who battle for equality with an AK-47, with a spade, and with a pen. Follow me as I try.
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0: The Ben Maller Show on Fox Sports Radio. As we chop down the overnight hours here, we'll pay off the Who Am I game in a moment. A reminder, you can interact with the show on X during the live show at Ben Maller. We're also on Instagram, Ben Maller on Fox. 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I know, so check that out. Support the show on the YouTube. Thank you, thank you, thank you, thank you, thank you. All right, back to it. Pay off the Who Am I game. Reminder, though, before we pay off the Who Am I game, there is no time like October. The NLDS is here, streaming live on Fox 1, Padres and Brewers, one half, and the Dodgers will play either the Phillies or the Braves on the other half. Both NLDS series can be seen on Fox 1. Every hit could be the one that changes everything, so stream the MLB postseason live on Fox 1. Here's the Who Am I game. Red Sox catcher Adley Rutschman has now played in 7 postseason games in his career and lost all 7. I have played in the most losses without ever getting a win in MLB postseason history. Who am I? Who? That is the question. What is the answer? Who? And let's see, does anyone know the answer? We go to the great unwashed here. Lou Merlone from Alfie and Opiner. Cody Bellinger from Mr. Irrigation, Roscoe P. Coltrane from Truck Stop Fungus, Chris in Houston's favorite tennis player from Not a Burner, the second most hated man in Wisconsin from King Rory. Who do we have? Abe Froman. Mark the Walker says the Sausage King of Chicago. Do you have an answer, Lorena?
1: Yeah, I'm going to go with Ken Griffey Jr.
0: All right, no, it's the great Red Sox legend of the 80s. Jody Reed, 0-11 for the Red Sox, and he also played for the Padres, but 0-11, Jody Reed.
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7: and you wouldn't have known it because he looked great. The offense looked great. It was, if you didn't know, if you were just transported from like the year 2020 to now and watch this game and go, wow, Case Keenum's a Pro Bowl quarterback. Huh? This guy's been great though. I'm glad he found a home, right? That's awesome. What a great start. No. Guys have played in over 2 years. This is his first game in 2 years. Wow, really? Yeah, the quarterback got hurt. Oh, well, who's the back? He's the backup? No, he's actually the third string. The backup quarterback got hurt too. Oh, wow. Okay, and these wide receivers are all stars? No, they're just a bunch of guys. They get let the best wide receiver go a year ago. Oh, okay, and the defense is great? No, not really, but they get turnovers. They did that tonight. Like, this is how good the Bears are. It all works.
9: 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Ladies and gentlemen, this is The Odd Couple with Rob Parker and Kelvin Washington.
10: This game, to me, is one of those game changers because you could have been going the other way. Yeah. If you're the Bears, you got to feel real good about where you are. And the idea that Ben Johnson is only good when he has a number one drafted quarterback.
11: He brought that up, too. I don't know if you saw that.
10: Yeah, but he should.
11: Yeah, he was like, oh, you know.
10: Well, because people were questioning whether it's just, is it him? Or just having top talent.
11: You always got great, yeah.
10: Exactly. So if you're a Bears fan today, you are ecstatic that this team is on course for where they are. No one said they were going to go undefeated. There'll be a couple of games or stinkers. 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
1: Thursday Night Football will kick off week 4 of the NFL as the Steelers take on the Browns, and it all starts at 8:15 p.m. Eastern Time. While Pittsburgh also traded cornerback Joey Porter Jr. to the Cowboys in exchange for a second-round pick and a conditional sixth-round pick. In baseball, the Padres eliminated the Cubs with a 4-1 win. Pete Crow Armstrong and Alex Bregman went hitless for Chicago in the series. San Diego will take on Milwaukee in the NLDS, which starts on Saturday. The White Sox eliminated the Astros from the postseason with a 7-3 win, their first postseason series win since 2005, and they're going to face Cleveland in the ALDS. While the Yankees roll past the Red Sox 9-2, eliminating Boston, Yankees will face the Rays in the ALDS. And in the WNBA, Arike Ogunbowale dropped 45 points as the Wings forced a Game 3, beating the Valkyries 108-100. I'm Monty Bolaños.
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0: Well, it turns out your eyes were not lying. Your eyes were not lying. We have confirmation of one of the great injustices in the NFL. It has happened again. It has happened again. Welcome in the beginning of another hour of the Ben Maller Show. We are in the air everywhere as we drop in for a chat. And we have an ode to the code of radio. That's right. I know. Coast to coast, border to border, and beyond. on the vast and tremendously powerful microphones of FSR emanating live from the ground, the playground of life, guaranteed human from the world famous Fox Sports Radio studios where the great Kev Atomic says, "Hey, Maller, give me the ball." I said, "All right, we'll give you the ball. 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And I think it was Ocho Texto, possibly Mr. Irrigation, who said, "Hey, Maller, can you tell me where I can watch that NL playoff action?" I said, "Yes, there is no time like October. Today, the first day of the month of October. Happy early Halloween. And the NLDS is here. Streaming live on Fox One. We've got the Padres and Brewers on one half of the NL bracket, and the Dodgers will play the Phillies or the Braves. We'll find out who they'll play later today, but that series also on Fox One. Both NLDS series can be seen live on Fox One. Every hit could be the one that changes everything. So stream the MLB postseason live on Fox One. So we had a trade in the NFL. We'll talk about this a little bit later, but the Steelers agreed to trade Joey Porter Jr., who has been a healthy scratch all season, was not going to play in the game tonight. We will have Benny versus the Penny later this hour to break that game down, but Porter has just decided to take a wildcat strike. He was upset. He had a hissy fit. He didn't get paid the contract he wanted, even though he's getting paid millions of dollars this year. So he has been unloaded, excommunicated from Pittsburgh, as the Dallas Cowboys, I think we called that the other day. I believe we did. The distant relative of Nostradamus, friend of Nostradamus, we called that shot. So the Cowboys get Joey Porter Jr. Pittsburgh gets a couple of scratcher tickets, as Robbie the Mariner fan would say, a sixth-round pick next year. Whee! And a 2028 second-round pick. So the Steelers, they get back what they used in draft compensation for Porter, a second-round pick back in the day, and it's kind of a big deal because his dad, it's a legacy guy. His dad, if you're old, you know who Joey Porter Sr. was, the linebacker, a bad, bad man for the Steelers back in the day, and now Joey Porter Jr. goes off to the Cowboys. So we'll have that more on that coming up a little bit later, but don't bury the lead, my man! Oh, boy, we got a humdinger of a story. Humdinger of a story, our lead from the NFL headquarters on Park Avenue. That is where someone, some blowhard, some jabroni at the NFL reached out to Ram coach Sean McVay and said, "Hey, Sean, we want to let you know, you know that defensive pass interference that looked fugazi, that call on your defensive back, Josh Wallace? We got that one wrong." What? Yes, did you see this? I'm not making this up. Maybe you missed it. So that play, if you did not watch the Sunday night game, that penalty decided the game. Decided the game. It wiped out an interception by Josh Wallace of the Rams with 1:09 left in the clock. The Rams leading Denver by a field goal without the flag. The Rams run the clock out, and that's it. Na na na na. Hey, goodbye. But instead, some Rocky Mountain loving referee gave Denver a first and goal to go, keeping the drive alive. And eventually, Broncos quarterback Bo Nix scored a bogus touchdown as the Broncos walked away with the shadiest W of the NFL season. And that is a good jumping off point. So let us discuss. So here's the question. It turns out that the league, again, for those of you a little slow in the back of the room, the league has admitted the Rams got hosed. The refs botched the defensive pass interference call in Denver. Is the NFL's admission, their confession to Sean McVay, a big deal, a little deal, or a nothing burger? All right, so I've got, on this one, I've got buttered popcorn. We've got
21: Motel 6, and Spaghetti Western. And we'll combine all of these things together, and we are going to fold up like a cheap tent, which is what the NFL referees did when the game was on the line. So to answer the question, is the NFL's confession, their admission to Sean McVay, a big deal, little deal, or a nothing burger? Well, number one!
2: Number one!
21: It is not a big deal. It is not a little deal. It is not a nothing burger. It is a wish sandwich. Rubber biscuit style. You got a kind of sandwich where you take two pieces of bread and you wish you had some meat, or in this case, some balls to make the right call. And that's what the NFL handed Sean McVay, a wish sandwich, a bucket of buttered popcorn, and a ticket to the Kabuki Theater. It's the public relations cabaret of the NFL. So how great is that? You get the my bad statement, days later, which, oh, by the way, is not accountability. It is not accountability. It's being robbed and receiving a handwritten note from the burglar. Yeah, that's what you got. So, okay, well, I robbed you, but I got a note here. I really needed the money more than you. So the end of it, we got it wrong. Mazel tov, we got it wrong. What a spectacularly useless admission that is. The NFL, just like big-time college football, toothless. Toothless. So we all knew they effed up the call right away. Right? We all knew it. McVay doesn't need an apology. He needed the official to take off his Broncos shirt and put on an actual officiating shirt and keep the frickin' flag in your pocket, buddy. Dum-dum. So the NFL investigated itself. It then sentenced itself to absolutely nothing. Sounds like the government. They just gave Sean McVay a shoulder shrug. What do you want us to do? We screwed you over. So the good news is now the Rams can have dinner with the coaching staff at Western Michigan, and they can trade notes on how it feels to be absolutely porked out of a win. So the NFL is not fixing this. They are not. The Broncos, you have to downgrade them on your little dumb power rankings and all that. The Rams got hosed. And if I'm a Bronco fan, I'm puking in my mouth right now. I'm embarrassed as a Bronco fan, in shame. I have my tail between my legs, and I'm sulking and puking in my mouth. How bad that feels. Just horrific. And this is the second consecutive year. The second consecutive year the NFL is out to get the Rams. What did the Rams do other than try to get all the good players? Last year in Seattle, the bogus two-point conversion where the play had ended, everyone stopped, and then they just awarded Seattle a two-point conversion, which was ridiculous, right? Everyone knows that. That was an injustice. And here we go again. At least this was early in the year as opposed to late in the year. It's like, try to pick which time the NFL screwed the Rams. Eeny, meeny, miny, mo. You've got a lot to pick from. All right, meanwhile, to TV land we go, where Amazon Prime Video has extended Herbie, and we assume his dog, Kirk Herbstreit, as its Thursday night football analyst for multiple seasons. How much do you think Kirk Herbstreit's getting to do a marginal job on Thursday night NFL football with Al Michaels? What do you think? You think he's getting like $3 million a year? What do you think, $5 million? $7 million? You think he's getting $7 million? All right, reveal answers, reveal answers. The answer, no, none of the above. These dum-dums at Amazon are paying Herbstreit $10 million per year. He's a college football guy pretending to be an NFL broadcaster, and he's getting $10 million a year. Can we lower that salary and then lower the cost of Amazon Prime? Does anyone say no to that? Like, I'm pretty sure you could put my fat ass in there for $5 million a year. You'd save $5 million and nobody would notice. Nobody, and I wouldn't bring my dog Moxie with me when I'm traveling around. Unlike Herbstreit, who can't go anywhere without his stupid dog. Anyway, the new contract is supposedly shorter than the original deal that he signed. And this is where the meat of the story is. So it's a shorter deal. The exact length is unknown. Now, the sports business nerds who have chubbies for this kind of stuff, they say Amazon has flexibility to get rid of Herbstreit, if a preferred replacement becomes available. Who do you think that is? You want to take a guess? Yeah. That's right. It's Sean McVay. They signed Herbstreit hoping that McVay will eventually replace him in the Thursday night booth. So the question, what are the odds that Sean McVay ends up leaving the Rams for Amazon's NFL package, their television package on Thursday night? So the Maller official odds, the Maller Sportsbook odds, these are not DraftKings odds, these are Maller Sportsbook odds, that is plus 300. That implies there's a 25% chance that this happens. That's a 250 hitter in baseball. Now, Amazon continues to have this schoolboy crush on Sean McVay. He is the Moby Dick of NFL broadcasting. They've got their whaling boat fueled up there over at Amazon. They got the harpoon polished, and they're just waiting for Moby McVay to surface. And they're like, hey, that's our guy. Now, McVay already turned down $100 million back in 2022 when he was ready to quit the Rams. And supposedly he still has a standing offer. It's going to be more than $100 million now because of inflation. Enter Kirk Herbstreit. So Herbie, he's pulling down $10 million a year. He's got dental, and he gets to keep the chair warm for a guy who isn't even in the building. This is the ultimate temp job. I always thought the Cleveland Browns coaching job was the ultimate temp job. This is a pretty good temp job. And only in television, this doesn't happen in radio, but only in sports television can you make $10 million a year and still be somebody's plan B, like the backup plan. Now, Amazon is essentially telling Sean McVay, listen, we were big fans of Tom Baudet, and we loved those old Motel 6 commercials back in the day. So, Sean McVay, wherever you are, we'll leave the light on for you. That's it. We'll leave the light on for you. So, if the Rams post a bad season, if this thing goes sideways and the NFL's trying to screw them over, they already gave a win that should have been the Rams to the Broncos. Great injustice there. Second consecutive year, the Rams have been denied a victory. So, Amazon executives, if the Rams go sideways, or if they win the Super Bowl, either way, Amazon executives will be circling SoFi Stadium in the hood in Inglewood, like they're over at LAX, and the, you know, the guys in the Cadillac Escalades, limo drivers that are waiting for someone, they're waiting for McVay. They're waiting for McVay is what they're doing. They're going round and round and round and round and round and round and round. All right, final point. To Nashville, where the country music is good and the football is bad. Bad, bad, bad, bad, bad, bad, bad. And there's a sidebar element to this. So the Tennessee Titans were in position to beat the Giants until they asked Cam Ward to make a play, and then he pooped his diaper. It did not go well. Threw the ball to the other team, which would have been great if he hadn't done that and they had won the game. Anyway, so Titans quarterback Cam Ward addressing the snuffleupagus in the room, threatening social media messages, targeting his family after his sister publicly revealed the messages from angry nut job fans. Well, here is, I'm told we have this. So rather than me pretend to be Cam Ward, here is the man that gave the greatest quote we've seen in recent years when he talked about the Tennessee Titans offense and said, we ass. Here is Cam Ward commenting on people sending nasty messages his way. Let's take a listen.
2: I mean, at the end of the day, people are weird. They can say whatever they want at the end of the day. But I think football will take care of a lot of it. You know, my family know the position I'm in. And, you know, they know, you know, what I wanted, you know, my whole life. They're in this position as well with me. And at the end of the day, you know, we all, you know, take within ourselves, not only myself, but every guy in the locker room who's going to go through adversity at some point. And, you know, at the end of the day, you just got to continue to, you know, prepare the same way, continue to, you know, stay the same person. You can never get too high, never get too low. And at the end of the day, I mean, you make plays on the football field. Everything else, you know, handles itself.
21: Boy, he's been reading sportscliche.com. What about the start of the day, Cam? How many times do you say at the end of the day? At least three? How long is that soundbite? We might have to play that again. We might have
1: 34 seconds.
21: 34 seconds. All right. How many times do you think he said at the end of the day? At least three. Probably four.
3: How many times
21: Probably.
3: Did he say
21: Yeah, too. All right. So let's All right, let's see here. Let's bet. How many ums did Cam Ward say? Let's do a round robin bet here. I'm going to say in 34 seconds, Cam Ward said 9 times. Anybody want in on that?
3: I was going to say 8, so yeah, I think.
21: Okay, so we're close. Lorena?
1: I'm going to go with 12.
21: Okay. Well, at least you didn't completely box me in and say 10, so I thank you for that. I appreciate that. All right, so we're going to go. I'm saying 9. Coop says 8. We'll just do the ums this time, and then we'll count at the end of the day. But this is just the ums. Let's count. Play along here as you listen. Here is Cam Ward, professional football player, quarterback for the Tennessee Titans, and a wonderful order. Let's take a listen.
2: I mean, at the end of the day, people are weird. They can say whatever they want at the end of the day. But I think football will take care of a lot of it. You know, my family know the position I'm in. And, you know, they know, you know, what I wanted, you know, my whole life. They're in this position as well with me. And at the end of the day, you know, we all, you know, take within ourselves, not only myself, but every guy in the locker room who's going to go through adversity at some point. And, you know, at the end of the day, you just got to continue to, you know, prepare the same way, continue to, you know, stay the same person. You can never get too high, never get too low. And at the end of the day, I mean, you make plays on the football field. Everything else, you know, handles itself.
1: I do want to point out, I had 9 written down.
21: What do I win? Do I get a golden ticket?
1: You get a golden ticket, Ben.
21: I get a golden ticket.
4: I got a golden ticket. I got a golden ticket.
21: Oh, that's great. And I didn't cheat or anything. I just thought it was...
3: Because he normally does.
21: No, I don't cheat. I'm just saying.
3: Surprised when he actually gets it.
21: All right. Well, do we even need to play it again to do the at the end of the day? I think he said like 3 times. I think.
3: Yeah, I think it might have been 4. I'm going to go 4.
21: All right, play it one more time. Let's go. Here we go. Cam Ward, one more time. Here we go.
2: I mean, at the end of the day, people are weird. They can say whatever they want at the end of the day. But I think football will take care of a lot of it. You know, my family know the position I'm in. And, you know, they know, you know, what I wanted, you know, my whole life. They're in this position as well with me. And at the end of the day, you know, we all, you know, take within ourselves, not only myself, but every guy in the locker room who's going to go through adversity at some point. And, you know, at the end of the day, you just got to continue to, you know, prepare the same way, continue to, you know, stay the same person. You can never get too high, never get too low.
21: No.
2: And at the end of the day, I mean, you make plays in football. Fire! Field,
21: oh, man. Oh, no. Oh, all right. Well, there you go. There's Cam Ward.
1: It's a lot of end of the days, though. A
21: lot of ums and end of the days. You can never get too high or too low.
1: If you cut all those out, that might have been a 10-second soundbite.
21: That's the spokesman. That's the face of the Tennessee Titans right there. That's your CEO. Oh, my God. All right. It would be fine if he was good at football, but he sucks at that, too. All right, so the question, you got Titans quarterback Cam Ward, saying people are weird for threatening his family online. How do you react to this one? So, man alive. Look, when Titans quarterback Cam Ward calls people weird, it's actually, by the way, the song is People Are Strange from the Doors. It's an old song, People Are Strange. And sending online threats, he's missing the point. Social media is like a spaghetti western. It's the wild, wild west is what it is, except every cowboy is hiding behind an anime avatar. Apparently, his family, I guess his sister just discovered the internet contains unpleasant people. If you really want to find out how unpleasant, do a daily talk show where you point out certain teams are frauds and see middle-aged and old Raider fans, for example, lose their lunch because they're a bunch of morons. Anyway, listen, stop the presses. Stop the presses. Back in the day, the village idiot had to physically leave the village to bother you. There was a time. There was a time. Now, the internet has given every village idiot international distribution. They can literally distribute their bullcrap everywhere. And dumb people, extra dumb people, pay attention to the village idiot. They're like, oh, we must listen to the village idiot. No! For hundreds of years, no one listened to the village idiot because they were the idiot. Now you're listening to the idiot. Why are you listening to the idiot? Don't listen to the idiot! These trolls are just fishing for attention. They have no life. They're losers. So by putting this out there, you're encouraging more of this kind of activity. Ergo, what is the old line? Don't feed the trolls. Don't do it. Feeding the trolls creates more trolls. Kind of like the gremlins. Don't feed the gremlins after midnight. Don't the water thing, all that. You don't have to leave the digital front door open. And you can turn off your DMs. It takes 5 seconds. Problem is dramatically reduced. And sure, you cannot fix stupid. There is no way to fix stupid. But fortunately, you can block stupid. So that's a good thing. You can block stupid, and that's the way to go. Yeah. It is the Ben Maller Show as we are pressing on here and on and on and on. Later this hour, we do have Benny versus the Penny. We'll have the Thursday night Benny versus the Penny. The Steelers, who just unloaded Joey Porter Jr. to the Cowboys, will take the Cleveland Browns on in Ohio. So we'll have that game handicapping that. We'll take your calls as well. 877-99 on Fox. That's 877-996-6369. Also available on the X Machine. And that's, again, at Ben Maller there. You can send questions in for Ask Ben, which will be coming up later, or just have a comment. You can touch up my work if you want. There's really nothing to touch up, though. Can we agree on that? There's really nothing that you need to touch up at all. Nothing at all. All right, so Mike Tomlin has gone viral, the former Steelers coach who's now over at NBC. What did Mike Tomlin do to go viral? We'll get to the bottom of that. And also an NFL quarterback with a cry for help, or so it sounded, a cry for help. We'll go there as well. We'll get to all of it, and we will do it next. However, it's a block party kind of a day. It is the A-block.

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5: 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The Odd Couple with Rob Parker and Kelvin Washington. 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

0: 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We love you, all our strange friends.
1: We can change it.
2: Yeah,
0: I feel like it's an old song. Does this not sum up the zeitgeist of the overnight? I believe it does. We're here for you when nobody wants you, when everyone's sleeping. Yeah. No, I'm serious. No, don't. I'm being honest here. We are. It is the Ben Maller Show. If you'd like to be part of this overnight experience, you can give us a buzz at 877-99 on Fox. That's 877-996-6369. Remember, everyone's strange. Everyone's strange in one way or another. It's just how it works, and I just have to embrace it. There's no one normal. People that think they're normal are abnormal. 877-99 on Fox. This hour, we started yapping about the great injustice there. The second straight year, the NFL has robbed Sean McVay and the Rams of a win. It happened in Seattle last year, that bogus two-point conversion. Now the NFL admits, bad job by us. It shouldn't have been pass interference. You should have won the game. Yeah, but there's nothing we can do. Sorry about that. Yeah. Well, why not? You're the NFL. Why can't you do something? Oh, we can't do it. Can't do it. And on X, at Ben Maller, Lorena is here. She's known as the FSR Tech Queen.
1: Hello.
0: And Koopaloop at a Bronco Fan. That's a Bronco Fan. Your comments can and will be used against you in the court of the Maller Militia, so please act accordingly. Later this hour, Mike Tomlin has gone viral. What did he do to go viral? And a cry for help, some are saying, from an NFL starting quarterback, and it's only week four. It is only week four. So we'll get to that. And let's see here. Mark the Walker says, at the end of the day, at the start of the night, I mean, at the beginning of the mid-morning, midday through the early evening, at the very start of twilight, in the waning moments of nap time, you know? There you go. Lawn God Larry writes in, you know, it's a real god. He's a lawn god. And he says, at the end of the day, he faced adversity, he said. And Not a Burner says, does count as The and are side by side. If you look at the handbook, and I studied this years ago, and I spent a lot of time in my younger days in locker rooms interviewing athletes, and the one common denominator over the years, no matter where you go, what sport, is the and And the people that study the language and communication, linguists they're called, they tell us that people that often use and in a very very particular, deliberate way, it's a conversation manager, meaning they're having trouble communicating, and so they're using the word as a filler while they're trying to scramble to remember, although Cam Ward sounded like he was using as a period at the end of every sentence. He just kept saying Another great pet peeve of ours is the you know. That's a good one, too. You know. Same thing. You know is someone that has poor conversation skills, and they keep saying you know. It's very popular. So there's your fun, not really a fun fact, just a random factoid.
1: Which one irritates you more?
0: Well, they're both annoying. You know was always the one that got me. You know, gotta go. Doc Dan writes in from Minnesota. He says, the someone who works at the NFL who said the call was wrong against the Rams has been identified. Oh, I see what you did there. Eileen in San Francisco writes in, says, oh no, you were scaring me on the Monday night show screeching about the Rams loss and now more complaining. That's right. No justice, no peace, Eileen. I learned that from all you protesters. No justice, no peace. Analog Al writes in, says they will fix it. They being the NFL, they will screw another team before the end of the season to make up for it. Probably a division game, especially after the last year two-point conversion debacle, he says. Jerry in a Jar writes in, says cheating seems to follow Sean Payton. That was a terrible call. Absolutely terrible call. And our friend Jerry from Rhode Island, friend of the show, met Jerry a couple times over the years. She says, great ripping of the Red Sox last hour. I am severely fed up by watching 4A players when everyone has real MLB hitters. Well, not the Cubs. Like what Contreras said, computers not enough. It does appear just having the supercomputer does not necessarily get it done. Curmudgeon Wayne in Duluth writes in, says, did you see that J.J. McCarthy is number 18 now? I'm curious if he yelled at his new team that he's now 9+9. Ayo! Curmudgeon Wayne will be at the Chuckles Comedy Club. He will be appearing there all night. Let's go to the phones and we'll say hello. Thank you. Let's go to Anthony in Louisiana. Hello, Anthony. Welcome.
2: Hey, man.
0: What's going on, Anthony?
2: How you doing?
0: Well, thanks for asking. I appreciate it. I'm a little sleepy. Had some trouble sleeping. I had some stuff to do. And I've got big podcast weekend coming up, Anthony, and I look forward to that. I always count down till Friday morning when I get done with the show. Obviously, today is Thursday, but on Friday, I get done with the show, and then I'm thinking about, well, maybe I should put somebody on the podcast, or maybe I should just rant. You know, these are the things, Anthony, that go through my mind. These are the things.
2: Yeah, you pray for me now, because I'm going to have two taken out today.
0: Oh, that's right. Today's the big day. Today is the day. It all goes down.
2: Yeah,
0: we're thinking about you.
2: You should have called me tomorrow, Saturday, to check on me.
0: Oh, so don't call you today. Wait till Saturday to check on you?
2: Yeah.
0: Are you going to be in the hospital for 2 days because you're having two teeth pulled? Is that what's going to happen?
2: No, I'm coming out the same day.
0: Oh, you're coming out the same day. All right. Well, let's all pray for the mouth of Anthony in Louisiana. Very important.
2: Hey, cuz.
1: Hey, guess what I made you?
2: What? I like football.
0: You're a drop, Anthony. This is a big moment in a caller's life. Very few callers become a drop on the show.
2: I like football.
0: Yeah.
2: It's good to hear from you, Lorraine.
1: Let me
0: tell you, Anthony, how this is going to work, and we'll do a little play along with our friend Lorena. So if I'm talking baseball, and I say, hey, I think I've talked too much baseball. What should we talk about now?
2: I like football.
0: Okay, boom. See that?
2: Yeah.
0: The man's overwhelmed. The man is emotionally overwhelmed, is what he can barely speak.
2: Yeah, you play for me, Lorraine.
1: I will, and I will play that drop while you're gone, I promise.
2: Yeah, Lorraine, and Tommy said to check him.
0: Okay, all right, thank you. She will not call. I will call you. I will try to remember to call you. And you will not answer your phone. Like all the other idiots that listen to the show that give me their number and then don't answer their phone. So, just saying.
2: I like football.
0: Let's go to, here's a blast from the past. This guy used to be a celebrity caller and he retired. Sir Scratchoff. Hello, Sir Scratchoff. Welcome. In Arkansas. Sir Scratchoff going once, going twice. Sir Scratchoff has gone bye-bye. He's not there. Let's say hello to Jared, who's in South Dakota. What's going on, Jared? Welcome. You're on the Ben Maller Show on Fox.
3: Hey, this is great. I've tried to call in many times over the years. I'm always working at night, and I never get a chance to get through because I always have to go do a call. I drive taxi or Lyft, either one. When I'm not doing taxi, I do Lyft. And I just wanted to thank you because this show is great. It really does entertain my whole night, and appreciate it.
0: Well, thank you. And Coop, make sure to save that for a future open to the show. We need that. Can you do that again and say the Ben Maller Show specifically? Can you repeat what you said and just add on the Ben Maller Show? So everyone quiet. Here we go. Let's do take two. This is for a future open to the Ben Maller Show. This would be none other than our friend Jared from South Dakota. Go ahead.
3: Well, the Ben Maller Show keeps me entertained at night. I never used to look forward to going to work. One day I'm flipping through the channels, used to listen to another four-lettered show that I didn't really like, and found this one, and you're amazing, man. You really keep the interaction with the people, and I like that part of it. It's quite entertaining, and the Ben Maller Show is the best.
0: Yeah! Boom! Right there. Send that to our boss, Scott Shapiro. Cool, please. Make sure he gets his hands on that. I'm sure you will. No? All right. Well, thank you for listening. And you're off work tonight? You're not obviously working because you're able to...
3: No, I'm just between calls.
0: Okay.
3: It's a slow night.
0: Okay. And you're driving... What city are you in?
3: Sioux Falls, South Dakota. It's the only town in this state that you would need ride services because it's the only one with any people more than like 20 people. So the only town here. It's very... Very small population, but about 200,000 people here. So,
0: well, that's not bad. And are you from there, or did you move there?
3: I moved here from a farm in Nebraska, and so we're huge football fans. You know, we got the Cornhuskers, but I got to remind you, you know, those Rams, they got a call a few years back. I don't know if you remember that PI. So,
0: that was a great call. That was a great call, sir. It was a tremendous officiating in New Orleans that day. I loved that officiating, so I did. All right. Thank you for listening. Be safe out there. All right. There you go. Our new friend, that driving around, enjoying his life, listening to our show late at night. Let's say hello quickly. I got a little time. Oh, by the way, the Mike Tomlin going viral story, that would be he has revealed his Minecraft city. He had talked about this a couple weeks ago, and I guess he's now released it, and it's out and about and all that. So his highly detailed Minecraft city, he spent 12 years building this across multiple console generations. There's a 19-minute YouTube video, which has gone viral here, of Tomlin showcasing his work. Now, he did this because his kids, he wanted to relate to his kids, and you know, kids hate football, I guess, and so your dad's the coach of the Steelers, might as well not pay attention to that and just play Minecraft, and so that's what his kids did, and eventually this became a thing, a hobby for Mike Tomlin, and now the world can see his hard work, and it was pretty funny, though. Le'Veon Bell, remember him, Le'Veon Bell, the guy that, what was his line, he didn't know you could get a driving under the influence, smoking weed. Wasn't that Le'Veon Bell? I believe it was. Le'Veon Bell on social media said, we were trying to win Super Bowls, and Coach Tomlin was on a Minecraft building thing, building cities. Yeah, that's about right. All right, I got to leave some time for Benny versus the Pain. So you guys on hold, I promise we will get you if you stay on hold. If you call back later, that's fine. We'll get you then as well. But straight ahead, we've got Benny versus the Penny. Time now for the Insta Trivia. And here it is. Ben Johnson is 14-7-1 against the spread as the Bears head coach. That is the best against the spread start for any Bears head coach in the Super Bowl era, breaking the record held by blank. Again, Ben Johnson of the Bears, he's as head coach, 14-7 against the spread. That's gambling terminology. That is the best against the spread start for any Bears head coach in the Super Bowl era, breaking the mark held by blank. That's the Insta Trivia. The answer, we'll get to it. We'll do it next. However, the live reads continue, and it's the B block. What hour is it? Let's see here. What hour?
3: Number two.
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15: College in town, it's a one-horse town. 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
17: Here's a story about a guy by the name of David Jenrath. He's 24. He turned himself into authorities on Monday.
18: Uh-oh.
17: He was a former Auburn football staff member. He was accused of stealing trade secrets from the Tigers and sending them to their competitors, according to court records. Here's the best part of the story. Jenrath, referring to himself as, quote, Don Julio, when he sent the email and the front office staff member believed it was only recruiting spam. So, I don't know where Don Julio lands for you guys on an alias to try and scam somebody or to try and send out some information you should be handing out. It's no Joey Freshwater.
18: What would be your alias?
17: Michael Vick's got the best one. Ron Mexico's the best one.
16: Dang. Two pros. LeVar Arrington, Brady Quinn, and a cup of Joe. Jonas Knox. 6 a.m. Eastern, 3 a.m. Pacific on Fox Sports Radio.
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17: 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Zip it.
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0: 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Also, the Ben Maller Show podcast, the Fifth Hour podcast. All part of the fun. And there is no time like October. The NLDS is here, streaming live on Fox 1. Padres and Brewers, Dodgers versus either the Phillies or the Braves. Both NLDS series can be seen on Fox 1. Every hit could be the one that changes everything. Stream the MLB postseason live on Fox 1. All right, back to it. Pay off the Insta Trivia. Ben Johnson at 14-7-1 against the spread. That's a 670 winning percentage as the Bears head coach. The best against the spread start for any Bears coach in the Super Bowl era, breaking the mark held by me. Robbie the Mariner fan going with Jim Tom Sulu, who famously farted during a news conference. Lovie Smith from Mr. Irrigation. And CJ Stroud, thank you, he says. What else do we have? Jimmy Neutron from Gunner in Minnesota. Ranger Smith from Chip and the Q's. Who else? Page down. Daryl Bevel from Shane in Des Moines. Dick Vermeil from Rebecca the Ram fan. Antonio Santander from Natada. Nada from... from LAX. Do you have an answer, Lorena? Quickly.
1: Boosie the Beaver.
0: No. It is Matt Nagy. Matt Nagy had the previous record, who's now the offensive coordinator, I believe, with the Giants. Here we go. Here we go. Here we go. Here
2: it's
0: we go. Here
2: Maller.
0: We go. How about that?
2: To the third degree. This.
0: Yes.
1: Oh, my gosh. I totally forgot. That's just not what I'm used to anymore.
0: I
1: sorry.
0: Understand.
1: Hold on a
0: it's
1: second.
0: All right.
1: Let
0: well, we don't
1: one.
0: Have time. We don't
1: no,
0: have
1: no,
0: time.
1: No, no, no, no. It's fine.
3: Welcome
1: this is good.
3: In, militia.
1: This is great.
3: King of winners. Can you handle more Maller
0: we really
3: mayhem?
0: Don't have
3: ladies
0: time.
3: And gentlemen.
1: Ladies and gentlemen.
0: Yes.
3: It's time now for Benny versus the Penny.
0: All right. Let's do it. Pittsburgh 2-1, and they're a 2.5-point road favorite at Cleveland. It's on Amazon. Al Michaels and Herbie. Temps in the 70s tonight in Cleveland. You know, it's early October. Slight chance of rain. I'm going to take the Steelers. Now, I went back and forth in this game, but I feel more comfortable with the Steelers here, mainly because of their defense here. The pass rush should cause all kinds of problems to the creepy quarterback, Deshaun Watson. And as long as you don't give the ball away, Aaron Rodgers, control the field position, make Cleveland drive 70-plus yards. The Steelers should easily cover the spread. All I have to do is win by a field goal, so I'm going to take Pittsburgh, Aaron Rodgers, and that defense. Koopaloop, you're representing the Penny. Who does the Penny like?
4: Penny agrees with you again on primetime.
0: Ah!
4: Likes the Steelers.
0: I've been doing well in these Thursday games. I've been doing pretty well, so there you go. Benny versus the Penny. You better not F this up, Pittsburgh. Don't screw this up, Steelers. Do not do it.
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13: What's the doomsday clock, Josh?
14: So the doomsday clock is a metaphorical clock that is overseen by the Bulletin of Atomic Scientists. It's a graphic representation of how close humanity is to self-inflicted disaster.
13: They moved the second hand on the clock forward to 89 seconds to midnight, which means it's the closest that clock has ever been to midnight since they started.
14: In 1947, when the U.S. and Russia were starting the Cold War, it was 7 minutes to midnight. We're now less than 2 minutes away from midnight. The furthest away it was from midnight was 1991, after the Soviet Union dissolved. It was all the way back from 17 minutes to midnight.
13: I think it's a valuable thing because it just raises awareness every year with people. Just another thing to kind of say, hey, like, we're not headed in the right direction as humanity goes.
14: All these things that have been developing for a while have been accelerated because of the threat multiplier of misinformation and disinformation and conspiracy theories.
12: For the entire Doomsday Clock episode and everything else in the Stuff You Should Know universe, open the free...
15: Is the coach of the future?
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13: They are.
15: But then there's still moments that poke through on occasion with Aaron Glenn where you're like, man, this guy... I don't think he's cut out to be a head coach. And if you're even questioning if a guy's cut out to be an NFL head coach,
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15: I guess that's your answer right there.
16: Yes. 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
15: Everyone else is pretty much saying, like, oh, the Eagles in trouble, and man, look at the Bears coaching, and Case Keenum, you know, still has it. 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
15: Know what I saw?
17: If you work hard.
15: Know what I saw recently? 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
3: 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Boom. He's Steve Covino.
15: Take it.
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3: And here's what you need to know.
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23: Pitch. Swung on. Deep drive. Right field. Got a chance. And there it goes. A three-run homer. Cody Bellinger. 8-1 Yankees.
1: You heard it on the Yankees radio network. They swept the Red Sox 9-2, eliminating Boston from the postseason. Yankees will face the Rays in the ALDS starting on Saturday. The White Sox eliminated the Astros from the postseason with a 7-3 win. It's their first postseason series win since 2005. And the Padres took down the Cubs 4-1. San Diego will head to Milwaukee to take on the Brewers in the NLDS. Game 3 between the Phillies and the Braves will start at 8 p.m. Eastern on Thursday in Atlanta. And in the NFL, the Steelers are trading cornerback Joey Porter Jr. to the Dallas Cowboys in exchange for a second-round pick and a conditional sixth-round pick. I'm Monty Bolaños.
0: Pay attention. 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
25: A need for speed. Welcome in the beginning of another hour of the Ben Maller Show as we welcome you into the great month of October. Yes, the first day of October, I know, as we shoot the crap together here and help our cash flow situation coast to coast, border to border, and beyond on the vast and astronomically powerful microphones of FSR emanating live from the punch as we pull no punches here. No, we do not pull punches. Don't do it. Do not do it. At all. Guaranteed Human from the world-famous Fox Sports Radio studios, where Eileen in San Francisco is happy because I'm not going to be complaining about the Rams getting hosed by the referees this hour. And she also said, hey, Maller, can you help us out? Can you do us a solid? Tell us about DraftKings. 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Why not? 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Football is here. And so is DraftKings. 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The crown is yours. And then I believe it was Ricardo, the poker pro, who likes our show, who said, hey, Maller, I don't know where I'm going to be able to watch the National League Divisional Series. Can you help me? I said, yes, I will help you out. I'm not just a loudmouth. I can also help you out. There is no time like October. Yeah, I smell the air, October air. The NLDS is just about here, streaming live on Fox One. It begins this weekend. Padres and Brewers. Padres swept out the Cubs last night. They'll take on the Brew Crew this weekend. And the Dodgers are waiting to see who they'll play. It's either going to be the Dodgers versus the Phillies or the Atlanta Braves. Series that we've seen, matchups we've seen, good series over the last 10 years or so in the playoffs. Both NLDS series can be seen on Fox One. Every hit could be the one that changes everything. Stream the MLB postseason live on Fox One. We thank you in advance. So our lead this hour is from the swap meet. We had a very interesting night. Mentioned the baseball there. The Yankees eliminated the Red Sox. They've advanced. A lot of sweeps in this wild card round. Only one series left. The White Sox, hallelujah, swept out the Cheaters from Houston, so they're out. That Albuve guys, he's gone. He's gone. So they're out. The ass 1,000, 2,000 holes. Mentioned the Padres sweeping the team from Chicago. The Cubs. So that's the baseball part of it. And we have the Phillies and the Braves to look forward to later today, while we'll be watching some football as well. But our lead from the swap meet, where Tyreek Hill, did he find a new team? Not yet. Not yet. He's been a free agent since the Dolphins fired him back in February. Of course, in sports, they don't say you're fired as a player. They say you were released. It's a softer term. You were released. Anyway, Tyreek, unable to play, he's still recovering from a left knee dislocation and multiple ligament tears suffered playing for the Miami football team last year, much to the dismay of Stevie Meatballs. Now, Hill is 32, and he stirred up the speculation machine. He stirred the pot. He stirred the pot, the speculation machine, with an 8-word post on X saying, quote, I think I'm ready for some cold weather, he said, close quote. Now, that cryptic message immediately fueling the speculation machine, which is a spinoff of the old George Michael sports machine. If you're old, you know what I'm talking about. And Hill could be signaling a sign. I saw the sign
6: that he is going to sign with a cold weather contender. Ooh, who could that be?
25: So that is a good jumping off point. Let us discuss, what did free agent wide receiver Tyreek Hill actually tell us with those 8 words about cold weather? So I've got nightclub, Taco Bell, and Rosetta Stone. And we will combine all of those things together, and we are going to hit the numbers is what we're going to do. We're going to hit the numbers, and we'll not be in a quandary. We're not going to be in a quandary. So to lead off here, Tyreek Hill is right now on a pontoon boat. He's on a pontoon boat, and he's doing some fishing. He's doing some fishing while executing the social media version of standing outside a nightclub hoping that somebody, that one of the bouncers, recognize him. Don't you know who I am? It's the art of manifestation is what it is. Now, keep in mind, manifestation is just a wonderful word for publicly begging without admitting you're publicly begging. So, I used to be a big deal. Don't you know who I am? And all that. He's out here flirting with the Bills and the Packers, like a guy casually mentioning that a couple of women who haven't texted him back, but he's talking about them. He's, oh, yeah, they're into me, but they haven't actually gotten back to me. So Buffalo is 3-0. That's an obvious connection. Buffalo lacking a lot of razzle-dazzle in terms of playmakers at the wideout position. So Buffalo 3-0. Green Bay, not good. They have an opening. You saw wide receiver Jaden Reed, much to the dismay of the Green Bay Gobbler, Jaden Reed's injury. So he's out for a long time. And there's other teams. Go back to Kansas City. They don't seem to need him. The Niners, they got a bunch of old dudes, and those guys are always getting hurt. The Rams don't have that much depth. And you got the Ravens as a possibility as well. And how about the Patriots? Patriots, they're not playing very well right now. They don't have much at the wide receiver position. So the question is not what team. The question is, why would anyone want Tyreek Hill? How much explosiveness remains after a catastrophic injury suffered on a primetime game last year? So you're not buying the cheetah version of Tyreek Hill. You're not buying the guy that would zoom past defensive backs in Kansas City while enjoying the Ben Maller chicken fingers. You're buying whatever percentage survived the expiration of the warranty. The warranty expired, and you're like, okay, what is that? So the knee, it's like going to Walmart, Tyreek Hill's knee, and buying some smoked and seasoned pulled pork. It's shredded pulled pork is what it is. And so this figures to go about as well wherever Tyreek Hill lands will go about as well as OBJ's comeback Disney movie with the Giants, which, oh, by the way, is over. It's already over. Yeah, it's Dunskies. More on that coming up in a minute. Meanwhile, we go to Houston, where Mr. Irrigation, our P1 there, and Ocho Texto are dazed and confused about how bad the Texans have been on both sides of the ball, very mediocre defensively, no longer a top-5 defense. But the offense, who goofed, I've got to know. So C.J. Stroud, the elder statesman of the Texans offense, with a wink and a nod, he hasn't been around that long. Remember, he was the savior of Houston football as a rookie, and then he had to play the rest of his career, and he's hit a false note. So Stroud is standing by his criticism earlier of Houston's offense. They're 0-3 right now, the Texans, calling for a more aggressive approach under the embattled Nick Caley, the offensive coordinator there. Stroud said Houston must do a better job, quote, using our guys in the right way, close quote. He also talked about creating explosive plays. Without Nico Collins, there have been none of those, really. He insists the communication with Nick Caley remains good and says the offensive problems are a collective, he claims. Even though he ripped the play calling, he says, it's a collective issue. Now, Stroud wants controlled aggression. That's his phrase, controlled aggression. He talked about taking calculated risks without becoming reckless.
6: et cetera, et cetera. So despite Houston having all kinds of issues, C.J. Stroud, he has no real horrific mistakes. I don't even think he has a turnover yet through three games, although there have been some near misses on that. The question, why are we pretending that C.J. Stroud saying we can call better plays is not a shot across the bow at Texans offensive coordinator Nick Caley? So apparently we're supposed to believe that C.J. Stroud, by criticizing the play calling, is able to criticize the play calling without criticizing the man calling the plays. Hello! Now, I've heard of threading a needle. This would be threading a needle. It's also, there's an alternative phrase in the multiverse called utter bullcrap. It is utter bullcrap is what it is. Stop insulting our intelligence. Now, listen, I'm not a Texans fan, but I'm a fan of football. And I see this kind of stuff, and I'm like, what are we doing? Like, seriously, what are we doing? And the one common denominator with C.J. Stroud, they run through a bunch of assistant coaches on offense. He is the one common denominator. It's just not working. So Stroud says, hey, call better plays. Nick Caley calls the plays. I think we can connect the dots there. You don't need a Mallard decoder ring on this one. The quarterback doesn't like the offense. C.J. Stroud is accusing Nick Caley, the offensive coordinator in Houston, of misusing the roster. And that's as subtle as dropping a grand piano on your head. Meanwhile, C.J. Stroud is in a contract year. How's that going? How's that going? Is that going well? No, it's not. I believe he's the 23rd ranked quarterback in the NFL through the first 3 weeks of the season. Houston is winless. The offense overall is ranked 24th out of 32. Other than the food poisoning, how was the contaminated lettuce you bought a couple months ago at Taco Bell? How was it, CJ? No? You don't want to comment on that? Okay. Now, the naked truth is that Nick Caley is calling a hide-and-seek offense. That's the play calling, hide-and-seek with the quarterback. Now, why would you call plays like that? Could it be, Batman, because they don't trust the volatility of C.J. Stroud? I'm just saying. They've wrapped Stroud in bubble wrap. They've lost the scissors, and they're locked into this conservative game plan, station-to-station play calling. And now you look at the head coach, DeMeco Ryans, and he's in a bit of a quagmire because their defense, which was the rock of Gibraltar for Houston, how they were able to win games over the last couple of years, they're not a top five defense right now. They're in the middle of the pack defensively. They're a mid-defensive team, and the offense is now fighting with itself. It does not seem to be going very well. That does not seem to be going very well. All right, last thing. To New York, we mentioned this earlier, and the Giants coach, John Harbaugh, had to face the music, had to patch together some excuses explaining why the Disney-like storybook return of Odell Beckham ended with him being fired. And Harbaugh was asked about that. Why did you fire Odell Beckham Jr.? He said, quote, it just wasn't working for us, close quote. Harbaugh also said he had a, quote, great conversation, close quote, with Beckham, but admitted the Giants were, quote, they just weren't getting enough production from OBJ. You think? Harbaugh wanted Beckham to do more to get on the field. And Beckham apparently didn't want to do that. He said the coaching staff was unable to make the reunion work, so he's trying to take some of the blame. The coach accepted some responsibility. John Harbaugh saying, put it on us, is what he said. And he emphasized the failure was not necessarily Odell Beckham's fault. Bullcrap. All right, so the question, Giants coach John Harbaugh on releasing OBJ, his quote, it just wasn't working for us. How are you interpreting all of this? So let's work our way through Harbaugh. Now, John Harbaugh says, put it on us as well. That was one of his other quotes. That is coach speak for, I don't think Beckham can play anymore. I'm going to try to protect him because that's what I have to do. I have to protect him. He's my former player. I must protect him. So I'm going to sing a different tune than the reality tune is what I'm going to do. Yeah, exactly. And so this was not a roster cut. This was an NFL eviction notice.
25: it just wasn't working for us. The five most terrifying words you can hear right before HR joins your Zoom call. And you have two people, because every major company, when they fire you, and if you've heard the show, you know I've been fired many times, there's always the rule they have to have two people there, because if you get fired and there's only one person and you sue, it's your word versus their word. But if there's two people there, the company has a witness. So they always fire you with two people. Always have two people there. That's HR 101. Human Resources 101 is what that is. So that's just the way of the world, right? The way of the world. That's it. That's how this works. And that's all you need to know. So the Giants bought the vintage package, the Classico OBJ package with the jersey and the whole thing. And they discovered the player inside the box was discontinued. The reunion show got three episodes and the network canceled it. That's it. OBJ, apparently, the way I read the story, too big a diva, he didn't want to play special teams. And as I read it, maybe I'm wrong on this, but if Beckham had agreed to be on special teams, he'd still be on the Giants today. He was not productive enough in the passing game to just be a backup wide receiver that doesn't play to justify a roster spot. You can be a diva when you're a wide receiver. Number one! When you're a wide receiver.
7: Number one!
25: When you're a wide receiver, number five or six or whatever Beckham is, you better know where the punt team has their meetings. You better know how to cover on a kickoff. And so that's the reality. So enough with this sentimental garbage. Using my Mallor Rosetta Stone, it just wasn't working, translates to, we found out that Odell Beckham Jr. cannot play anymore. We tried, he stunk, and we got rid of his ass. That's it. That's all. Period. Stop. It is the Ben Maller Show. We'll take some more amazing phone calls coming up here momentarily. You can fill up the lines. There's one line open. One line open at 877-99 on Fox. You can also hit us up on the X Machine at Ben Maller. That's at Ben Maller. If you'd like to be part of the live program, you can call in there and then go back and hear the podcast later and say, oh, look at that, I'm on the podcast. How exciting is that? How amazing, how wonderful. Time now though for the Maller riddle of the day, and we have Ask Ben, I believe, coming up. Ask Ben your questions and our answers. So if you would like to send those questions in, you can do that coming up in a little bit. Be Ask Ben time and hashtag Ask Ben. Here's the Maller riddle of the day. Here it is. So Marshawn Lynch recently said the Seahawks at one point put sensors in his shoulder pads that showed he was blank every game. All right. Again, Marshawn Lynch says the Seahawks put sensors in his shoulder pads back in the day, and they showed that he was blank every single game. That is the Maller riddle of the day. The answer, we'll get to it, and we will do it next. Well, all is well and good. It's the A block, and let's see if we can count what hour it is.
8: Number three.
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0: The Ben Maller Show on Fox Sports Radio. As we work our way through the overnight hours, we know you have options. Not good ones. And we're glad that you have chosen to spend some time with us. We thank you. We thank you. We thank you. We thank you for that. And you can interact with us. We have Ask Ben coming up in a little bit. Ben and friends, Lorena and Cooper here as well. You can ask us all questions. We don't do sporty. We don't do sporty on Ask Ben. Get to know us. Anything. Doesn't matter. We're here for you. Hashtag Ask Ben. That'll be coming up in a little bit on the X Machine at Ben Maller. Call in 877-99 on Fox. You can say hello to Lorena.
1: Hi, Bill.
0: Send her thoughts and prayers. Her cousin Anthony in Louisiana is going to have two teeth pulled later today, and he's very concerned about that, and that's her cuz. Very important. And Koopaloo. Say hello to Coop at a Bronco fan. I saw Coop in our production meeting. He was very upset that his Broncos did not say, hey, let's, can we turn that win into a loss? We don't deserve that win. He was upset. He wanted Sean Payton to give back that win, and he was devastated. He knows that's not a real win. So.
2: Yes, I'm very upset.
0: You are. I can tell by the tone of your voice, Coop. You're very emotional.
2: I'm so torn up over getting the W.
0: You don't want to get a win like that, Coop. It's just bad, bad mojo. It really is bad mojo.
2: This is where you lose me.
0: I'm not losing you at all.
2: Yeah, no, it's just hypocritical.
0: Not hypocritical at all?
2: Yeah, you would never, you don't care how you get the win.
0: I'm a man of great integrity when it comes to victories, Coop. I want you to know that. I'm not just some blowhard here that has a microphone and headphones, the tools of ignorance.
2: Just like how you said that was a good non-call there in the...
0: Well, it was. If you remember, there were two New Orleans Saints players that held on the play, so they chose not to call the holding penalties on the Saints.
2: Oh,
0: both of their offensive tackles held Ram defensive players. Uh-huh. So if you want to call a fair game, they just decided on that play to make the call that they were just going to let the officials, going to let the game play out, and that's fine. But again, go back and look at the tape, Coop. There were multiple holding penalties on the New Orleans Saints on that particular play. I love how everyone conveniently forgets about that. Like, I guess that didn't happen. But, like, we're supposed to make this other call, but the holding penalties against the Saints, well, we can't make that call. Okay. Let's get to the always popular payoff on the Maller Riddle of the Day. And we have Ask Ban. That'll be coming up. Ask Ban. In a little bit. Here's the Maller Riddle of the Day. So Marshawn Lynch recently said that the Seahawks put sensors in his shoulder pads that showed he was blank every game. What do we have here? Let's see. Perito says, something about, he's a, give me Raider propaganda. That's not an answer to the Who Am I game. And I'm sure we will not hear from you after that game there, Perito.

0: Because the Raiders are not going to win. Alf, the alien opiner, is going with Verklempt. He was Verklempt every game. Sugar from his Skittles habit. Late night drug tester says, what do we have? Smuggling Skittles from Not a Burner. Page down, Not Blind Austin in Bakersfield says, the Seahawks showed that he was a mutant known as Weed Man from Not Blind Austin. Timmy from Busco, Indiana says they showed that he was eating his Wheaties every single day. Analog Al checks in from Parts Unknown, says avoiding contact. What else? Andy in Lionel Lakes, Minnesota says he was there so he wouldn't get fined. Inca Terror from New York points out that Marshawn Lynch was communicating with aliens. Filler Up Phil just randomly said shake weight is the answer. JT the Wingman says Taco Bell taco sauce packets is the answer. Our buddy Slug in Vegas. Hey, buddy. Slug says Marshawn was on lean every game. Stoned was guessed by our buddy Chip in the Q's. Who else do we have? Johnny Q got it right, obviously cheating. Rod, the ambassador of Bakersfield, he also cheated. Bad job by you. And what else do we have? Page down. Ben, you said it forever. Don't let a falling star fall on you. That is accurate. That is a quote that came from an old baseball manager back in the day, and it is an accurate statement, 1,000%. Oh, my God. Is that Eugene in Chicago? Oh, my God, Eugene. I'm so happy that you're still with us. Eugene is a big fan of the show, and he just vanished, and I thought, I don't know what happened. And it turns out that he had major health problems, but for 9 months, he's finally getting his strength back, and he's back listening to the show. I'm glad you're doing well, Eugene. That's outstanding. He had some issues with his kidneys there, so good. I almost met Eugene. I actually reached out to him when I was in Chicago last time. I said, hey, Eugene, let's go. He was working, so he couldn't hang out. Right, let me pay off the riddle of the day. Here it is. Marshawn Lynch says the Seahawks put sensors in his shoulder pads that showed he was blank every game. All right, that is the question on the riddle of the day. And what is the answer? Let's check in with Lorena. She's going to give us the answer right now. She's never wrong. Go ahead, Lorena. Go ahead.
1: Yeah, they were seeing if his muscles were spasming.
0: All right, his muscles spasming. No! He's incorrect. Marshawn Lynch says the Seahawks put sensors in his shoulder pads that showed he was taking 7 car crashes worth of hits every game. And 7 automobile accidents every game.
1: Oh.
0: Yeah. There you go. That's the factoid there, the riddle of the day. We'll take some calls. It is a call-in show. And let's see who is still online. Eeny, meeny, miny, moe. Pick a caller by their name. Let's say hello to Alan, who is representing all of Canada. It's kind of a big country. Hello, Alan. Welcome.
2: Yes, we have 10 provinces. You have 50 states. We have 10 provinces. So it is quite a large country.
0: And what part of Canada are you in, Alan?
2: Toronto, the fourth largest city. Yeah. Fourth largest city in North America. We're ahead of Chicago right now.
0: And, Alan, as you know, most of the Canadian population lives within just a few miles of the U.S. border.
2: I'd like to talk about Odell Beckham Jr. His release was inevitable. Inactivity is the worst enemy of any athlete. You become sluggish, and your timing is off. And it was not helping the team. If you're not helping the team, out you go. Give them unconditional release, not the outright release, but give them the unconditional release. And no team keeps a player his age sitting on the bench. Either you're playing first string, or that's it. You have to get going, you know, because it's 33.
0: Yeah. No, I hear you, Alan. So here's the question, man: does Odell Beckham Jr. play for the Argonauts?
2: No, I don't think so. Because
0: they don't want him. He's not good. He's not good enough for the Argonauts. He can't. What about the Edmonton? Well, they used to be called the Eskimos. Now the Elks. What about Edmonton?
2: He's going to have to take a big pay cut. I don't know if he's going to want to take a big pay cut. No, he's not good for anybody because he's sitting on the bench.
0: There you go.
2: I don't even think he's capable of playing anymore. And no team keeps a player, like I said, no team keeps a player his age sitting
0: That's
2: on
0: right.
2: the bench.
0: Exactly. What are you doing up, by the way, Alan? Are you working? Are you just hanging out? What's going on with you?
2: I was a cabbie for 37 years, recently retired just a few years ago. So I'm usually up with. And I was starting at 4 o'clock in the morning when 90% of mankind was sleeping and 90% of the cabbies were not working. So I would, it was easy to get around. You can go from the suburbs down to downtown Toronto. In about 10 or 15 minutes.
0: So 37 years, you said? Is that right? 37?
2: Yeah, 37 years.
0: That's a great run. So give me some cabbie confessions. Any celebrities in your cab over the years? Any people that we might know of who you drove around there?
2: Yeah, I had Joe Torre in my cab at one time.
0: Joe Torre! That's the Yankee manager from back in the Dynasty days. That's cool.
2: Don Sutton in the cab at one time, too.
0: Oh, 300 game winner. Don Sutton, Hall of Famer, the late, great Don Sutton back in the day. That's pretty cool. And what's the you have another name? Go ahead. Yeah.
2: George Travallo, too. He just recently passed away at the age of 89 on his birthday. He had 93 fights in his career. It's just violent fights in his career. And he never knocked down, never hit the canvas even once, so.
0: Not once. That's cool. And what's the most disgusting thing anyone did in the back of your cab?
2: I got stabbed once, September 13th, 1991, and had to go to the hospital.
0: Wow, you got stabbed. That's crazy. That's wild.
2: And
0: you survived that. That's cool. And you're here. All right. Well, listen, we thank you, Alec. Call whenever you want, but we're here every night, all right?
2: Sure. And great. Yeah.
0: Good job, man. Enjoy your retirement. That's wonderful. Enjoy your life.
2: Yes, thank you very much. All right. I'm like an amateur psychologist. I know how to people. I don't fan the fire to burn inside them. I bank them. I don't put oil on troubled gasoline. So I'm like an amateur psychologist. I've dealt with everything and seen everything in my entire life, too.
0: I bet you. You've seen a whole bunch of humanity. Absolutely. All right. Well, thank you. I used to watch, what was that? Taxi Cab Confessions. Remember that show that was on, HBO or something back in the day?
3: I do remember that.
0: That was a good show.
3: That guy kind of reminds me of Cowboy a little bit.
0: He's got a little Cowboy John Brad vibe to him.
3: I don't know. He was like, he mentioned that he was like naming off dates. Like,
0: that's true. Yeah. Although if you did get stabbed in a cab, I would think as a cab driver, just in that's a traumatic event.
3: True. You would remember that date. But also he mentioned the guy that he gave a ride to once in his cab, and he said he died on this date at age 89.
0: That is true, yeah. That's some good names, though. Joe Torre, Don Sutton. If you're an old guy, those are wonderful, wonderful terms. I did want to mention this, so I teased it earlier. I didn't pay it off. So the Green Bay Packers offense blows. Terrible. And Jordan Love is having a career-worst season this year for the Packers. And we have a lot of Packers owners that listen to the show. Many of you own a little piece of the Green Bay Packers, and you're not happy about this as a Packer owner. So Jordan Love is averaging a career-worst 52.4% completion percentage. And he made some comments here emphasizing the pass protection must improve. And essentially saying, ain't my fault. Love specifically called for the offensive line to identify the right people to protect and sustain blocks longer, et cetera, et cetera. His message says the offensive line is not giving him enough time to pick the defense apart, locate open receivers, et cetera, et cetera. Green Bay off to the 1-2 start. They got absolutely hammered by Atlanta in the primetime game last week, and Love's numbers are very mediocre at this point. And here's my issue. It's easy to blame the offensive line, and Jordan Love doesn't have culpability. My position has always been you have to adjust. Now, is the Packer offensive line good? No. And there have been some plays that Jordan Love had no chance to complete a pass. However, I also believe that if you know your offensive line sucks, It's on the offensive coordinator and the quarterback to just run plays to accommodate a crap bag offensive line. Just don't even, you don't have time to pick the defense apart. You just have to read and react real quick, and that's it. And so if you're too obtuse to adjust, that's on you. You know the offensive line isn't good. You're not going to be able to. The Packers have signed a bunch of offensive linemen. Maybe it'll work. Offensive linemen, it's like a bullpen in baseball. You could have a great offensive line 1 year and then make one change or just a minor change, and then the next year it all falls apart. It's no consistency to performance. It is the Ben Maller Show. We have Ask Ben. Your questions, our answers. Ask Ben. We'll get to that, and we will do it next. However, it is the B block, and let's try to find out what hour it is right now. Here
4: number
0: we
4: three.
0: Go. 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

0: 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And on further and further into the early morning hours, we have Ask Ben coming up in a couple of minutes. 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
0: And it is Ask Ben time. This portion of the Ben Maller Show made possible by Fox One. There's no time like October. By the way, welcome to October. Today's October. First day of October. NLDS is here, streaming live on Fox One. Padres, Brewers, Dodgers versus the Phillies or the Braves. Both NLDS series can be seen on Fox One. Every hit could be the one that changes everything. Stream the MLB postseason live on Fox One. Now over to the Koopa Loop for the reading of the questions. However, it will not sound like he's reading.
3: All right, we're going to start off with a question from Alf the Alien Opiner.
0: I've met him and his lovely wife. Hello, Alf.
3: Yes, he would like to know, if you could get on any game show, which one do you think you could dominate?
0: Well, the one I loved as a kid was Let's Make a Deal. I loved Let's Make a Deal. I think I'd do pretty well on The Price is Right, though. I guess, you know, they have two versions now. You see that? They have the daytime.
3: I did not know that.
0: I guess, Howie Mandel does like a different version of The Price is, The Price is Right. Isn't that weird?
3: Huh.
0: I thought, maybe that's just in Canada. I don't know. I was watching a Canadian channel and they had that. So I'll go Price is Right. What about you, Lorena?
4: I would have to go with Dancing with the Stars.
0: Oh, is that a game show?
4: I would count that as a game show. You compete and you win a prize. Not reality at all.
0: Mm. It's rigged, isn't it?
4: No.
0: My wife loves that show. She always, when I'm working,
4: rigged.
0: She's... Yeah. Allegedly, so I don't get sued. Coop?
3: I was also going to say The Price is Right, although there's a game show on right now that I watch a lot that I think I'd be pretty good at. It's called The Floor. It's hosted by Rob Lowe.
0: Oh, is that the lava? The floor is lava?
3: No, it's just like you try to earn like
4: different
3: pieces.
4: Categories, right?
3: Yeah, you earn like pieces of the floor, and then when you get the whole floor, you win the game. But you try
0: it's like
3: to
0: a puzzle.
3: Like
0: yeah.
3: You compete against people. Like they show pictures on the screen, you just have to name what the picture is, like really quickly.
0: Oh, I got you. Yeah. See, I think I'd be good at Price is Right because I do the shopping and I bitch at my wife when the prices of eggs go up or something like that. I complain, so I think I'd be really good at that. All right, what's next? What do we got?
4: When the price is wrong.
3: Exactly. Donkey Sausage would like to know, what do you most often think about before you fall asleep?
0: Hoping I'll fall asleep. I'm a terrible sleeper. I have sleep anxiety. I'm a horrific. Although if I don't sleep for a couple days, I fall asleep right away. But I know I'm trying to shut my mind off because I can't shut my freaking mind off and I can't go to bed. What about you, Lorena?
4: I usually start dreaming the dream that I want to dream. So it's a good way to not be stressed because I'm not thinking about stuff I have to think about. So I'll start like walking through the woods and start talking to a rabbit. And then
0: if I had that power, I would love sleeping. I'd be like, okay, I'm going to go to an exotic beach today.
4: Yeah, and
0: let's
4: then you start sipping a margarita on the beach, and then, you know, as your dream takes you away, you fall asleep.
0: Yeah, instead I'm like, oh, crap, what am I going to talk about in the next show? What's going to go on today while I'm sleeping? You know, that thing. Yeah, cool?
3: It tends to be, like, whatever song was stuck in my head that day will just be, like, on repeat in my head, which is very annoying. I feel like it makes it hard to fall asleep. And then a lot of times if I had played poker that day, I'll be thinking about hands from earlier that night.
0: They do say that whatever happened in your day somehow works its way into your dreams. It's just that's the way it is. All right, what is next? It's Ask Ben. Your questions are answers.
3: Georgia boy would like to know.
0: Hi, Georgia boy.
3: Twinkies or ding-dongs?
0: Tough. I was more of a fan of the Twinkie as a kid, though. I feel like I ate more of those than the ding dong, so I'll go the Twinkies. What about you, Lorena?
4: Twinkies for sure.
0: I like the Twinkies. The cousin of the Twinkie, the Zinger. Remember the zinger?
3: Yeah.
0: No, a solid. It's just a Twinkie with the red stuff in on the, yeah. Coop?
3: Definitely Twinkie.
0: Yeah. All right, we all agree. It's all about the Twinkie. What is next here? It's Ask Ben. Your questions, our answers for the rest of the hour. These are actual questions by actual listeners. Hashtag Ask Ben. This is nothing like the mailbag I normally do with Robbie the Mariner fan. Nothing at all like the mailbag. What's next?
3: This is an interesting one from the King Rory. Have you ever read a book after watching the movie adaptations of it?
0: The one that stands out, there was a movie called The Magic Christian, which is about a rich guy that just had a lot of money, wanted to F with people, and realized people would do anything for the price. The book is so much better than the movie. The movie's terrible.
3: And you read the book after you saw the movie?
0: Yeah. The book was good. Lorena?
4: I think Harry Potter's the only one that I read after.
0: Most big things, book reader? Big
4: yeah, I actually do like reading, but really? No, I've never read the Harry Potter books. It's only because the audio book is so good.
0: All right, Coop, what about you?
3: The Hunger Games I read after I saw the movie, and I'm currently reading or listening to the audiobook of Project Hail Mary, which, you know, I after I saw the movie.
0: Does that count as reading? It's an audiobook. Does that count as...
3: kind of, I guess. I don't know.
0: Does it? Because if that's the case, I guess I do a lot of reading. I read a lot of news stories during the day and all that. I'm not a book guy at this point. All right, there it is. Ask Ben. Your questions are answered. Thank you.
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11: Soda, 3-0 with no offense. I'm watching Clint Kubiak, 3-0 with the Raiders. Ben Johnson last night with Case Keenan. Kyle Shanahan, his roster's falling apart, 3-0. If you have a head coaching opening in this league, unless you can get the very hottest defensive coordinator, like Jesse Minter, in like 3 years, people talked about Jesse Minter, Mike McDonald in Seattle. Unless you can get the defensive coordinator who's been on a 3-year heater, just hire the offensive guy. Even the offensive guys that flame out, Mike McDaniel in Miami, made the playoffs twice, made Tua a Pro Bowler. Mike McCarthy in Dallas, they were the number one offense in the league when he was there. I mean, Matt LaFleur, he made the playoffs 6 times. Todd Monken in Cleveland was considered like a reach. I don't know. I watched Deshaun Watson last 2 weeks. Would a defensive coach take Deshaun Watson from what he was in week 1 and last year to what I watched the last 2 weeks? Deshaun Watson looks like, to me, all those rookies for the Browns, all those young players, and Deshaun Watson, that's a real football team. Again, I don't know if Todd Monken's going to be a great coach, but he's been around the league forever. But you got to be able to solve the quarterback. I love D'Amico Ryans. He can't solve the Texans' run game, their offensive line, or C.J. Stroud. Todd Monk and Jess.
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15: When they won, Saquon Barkley was 150 yards a week. Right? That's not happening anymore. How many problems do the Eagles have? Like, in one game, they went from, hey, we're 2-0, we're staying at the top. You see the other teams in the NFC East. Giants lost their quarterback. Commanders lost their quarterback. Cowboys are 1-2. Yeah, all of a sudden, nope. We got just as many, maybe not, if not more, because we are falling from that level we were at. We were a top five team in the NFL the last 2-3 years. Now we're falling completely out of that because they don't have the horses anymore. When you get Case Keenum to not just win the game, but look like he's having a top 10 week in the NFL quarterback-wise, that's problems. When you can't put any points on the board, in a game where you should be able to put points on the board, you got problems.
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20: 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A three-run homer, Cody Bellinger! 8-1 Yankees!
4: You heard it on the Yankees radio network. They swept the Red Sox 9-2, eliminating Boston from the postseason. Yankees will face the Rays in the ALDS starting on Saturday. The White Sox eliminated the Astros from the postseason with a 7-3 win. It's their first postseason series win since 2005. And the Padres took down the Cubs 4-1. San Diego will head to Milwaukee to take on the Brewers in the NLDS. Game 3 between the Phillies and the Braves will start at 8 p.m. Eastern on Thursday in Atlanta. And in the NFL, the Steelers are trading cornerback Joey Porter Jr. to the Dallas Cowboys in exchange for a second-round pick and a conditional sixth-round pick. I'm Monty Bolaños.
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0: nothing to see here. We're all good. No, no, really, nothing. I know you think there's something going on, but no. Welcome in the beginning of another hour of the Ben Maller Show. We are in the air everywhere, cooking on the front burner. We make audio waves. That's what we do. A lot of audio waves, coast to coast, border to border, and beyond, on the vast and monumentally powerful microphones of FSR emanating live from the way.
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0: the hard way. Guaranteed. Human from the world-famous Fox Sports Radio studios. We take the stabilizers off right now. And it's none other than Timmy from Busco, Indiana, who said, "Hey, Maller!" I said, "What do you want, Timmy? Stop bothering me. Why are you bothering me?" He said, "Tell me about DraftKings." I said, "Okay, Timmy, I will do that. I will tell you about DraftKings. Absolutely. Why not? The wait is over. Football is here. You smell that? Yeah, it's in the air everywhere. And so is DraftKings. DraftKings now live in all 50 states. One app, every sport, all 50 states. 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Again, that's promo code Maller at DraftKings. The crown is yours. And then it was late night drug tester who reached out. I said, "Well, what does he want?" And he said, "Well, you know," he says, "I'm representing OG Art Puff." And I said, "What do you, and Georgia Boy? Really?" "Yeah, yeah, and Georgia Boy. And Larry from Nashville, and even Nick in Wisconsin." And I said, "You're representing all those people?" I said, "Yeah." He said, I'm representing all those people. And they want to know where to watch the National League playoffs. I said, "Oh, really? Well, I'll tell you where. Fox One. There's no time like October. The NLDS is here streaming live on Fox One. Padres and Brewers, Dodgers will play either the Phillies or the Braves. We'll know who when that game is played later today in the wild card round. But both NLDS series can be seen on Fox One. Every hit could be the one that changes everything. Stream the MLB postseason live on Fox One. We all flock together over there to Fox One to watch the National League Divisional Series. We had three teams decommissioned from the baseball playoffs. The Boston Red Sox are out. The cheating ass 1,000, 2,000 holes have been eliminated. Love that. And the Chicago Cubs, the struggle is real. The Cubs are out. So the Padres advance, beat not the Cubs. Yankees are on to play Tampa Bay. Padres will play the Brewers, as we mentioned. And the White Sox and Guardians. We are guaranteed of having either the White Sox or the Guardians. A couple of mediocre teams. One of them will be in the Final Four of Major League Baseball. That is a guarantee. A guarantee. So our lead this hour is from football, because it keeps the bills on, pays the bills, keeps the lights on around here, as we like to say. And we start out in the Commonwealth. More noise out of New England. This continues to be the go-to drama-o-rama in the NFL. And if you haven't been keeping track of this, we've been salivating here in sports radio about it. Maybe not. You have not been paying attention. It's a rather sticky situation there with the Patriots. So Mike Vrabel, who had quite the offseason, was having a good time there. Mike Vrabel pushing back on reports that there is a issue between he and quarterback Drake May, who's played like Drek May, been bad to the bone this season. So Vrabel was asked about that, and rather than me pretend to be Mike Vrabel, not that I don't do a great Mike Vrabel impersonation, I could do really good Mike Vrabel cosplay, but here is Mike Vrabel commenting. He was asked about the situation and reports saying there's a beef between he and Drake May. They're not on the same page. Let's find out what he said. Here we go.
2: Let me just tell you why I'm here. I'm here because Drake was the quarterback. Believe it or not, I had choices to where I wanted to coach. I wanted to coach here because Drake was the quarterback. So I don't have really much other to add to that about a comment that from an unnamed source.
0: So there you go. He said, "I'm here because Drake was the quarterback," and he dismissed the report because it was an unnamed source. So that is a good jumping off point, and let us discuss. Weave a web of lies, will you, Mr. Coachman? So the question, if everything between Mike Vrabel and Drake May is wonderful, supercalifragilisticexpialidocious. That good, right? And I'm here because Drake was my quarterback. Why are the NFL insiders, the Patriot insiders, whispering in hushed tones otherwise? So I've got Whirlpool Refrigerator, Dungeons and Dragons, and Babushka. And we will combine all of these things together, and we are going to pump the brakes because we have to have some gabagool and a little baba ganoush and a whole lot of jambalaya. We need to have all of those things that just roll off your tongue, and we're going to have them. All right, so first of all, there's a reason the vultures are circling around Foxborough. As they say at the Longhorn Steakhouse, there's some meat on the bone here. There's some meat on the bone. And if you watch the Whisper Network, then you know when you see a coach or you hear a coach say in hushed tones, I'm here because of blank, my quarterback. In this case, Drake was the quarterback. It sounds suspiciously like something you would say when people wonder whether you actually want the quarterback. It's like, that seems like just what you would say. Now, Vrabel didn't draft May. He inherited Drake May. Kind of like you inherit if you buy a house and the previous owner of the house says, you know, I have this Whirlpool refrigerator and it's expensive to move and I'm thinking about buying a new Whirlpool refrigerator. So I'm just going to leave it and you can have it. Okay, so it came with the house. This is an arranged marriage. It is not a storybook romance. Now, could it turn out to be that? We'll see. Right now, it's a little bumpy. Bumpity, bumpity, bumpity. And sure, Vrabel dismissed the report claiming the anonymous source isn't worth his time. Although maybe he should check with his old lovey, NFL insider back in the day, Diana Russini. And how many reports did she have from a anonymous source, which, I don't know, could have been Mike Vrabel? Anyway. Anonymous sources only become offensive. They only become offensive anonymous sources when they say something you hate. That's it. Like, dismiss the messenger all you want, but the question remains, does the message have merit? Does it have merit? This is either legitimate friction or the NFL's favorite pastime here in late September and early October, turning a quarterback that blows into a soap opera. It's like, it's got to be something else going on. It just can't be this guy's not playing well. He's got to be hurt or there's a beef with the coach. And it's always one of those things. It's never just, hey, this guy is having some really bad days at work and it's nobody else's fault other than him. He stinks. Period, stop. No, it's always going to be the psychobabble. It's this, that, the other thing. Always, always, always. All right. Secondly, to Pittsburgh. We got trade action. It has happened. The domino has dropped. The Steelers have said bye-bye to malcontent defensive back Joey Porter Jr. They've run him out of town. Actually, he ran himself out of town. Where did Joey Porter Jr. go? Did you hear? Have you been listening? No. Well, turns out he'll be wearing some cowboy boots as he's headed to the Lone Star State. Porter has been a healthy scratch in the eyes of many all season. Now, he's claiming he's got some kind of soft tissue injury. Most believe that was just a wildcat strike, and that is why he is out. Now, Pittsburgh, what do they get in return for Joey Porter Jr.? Well, the compensation package includes a 2027. What do you think? They got a first-round pick in 2027, second-round pick, third-round pick. Well, they got a sixth-round pick in the next NFL draft. But if you wait a couple of years in 2028, once hell freezes over, they'll get a second-round pick. Okay. Question. Here it is. What is your knee-jerk report card? Give me the Maller knee-jerk report card on the Joey Porter Jr. trade to the Cowboys. So the Maller trade scorecard, which is the trade report card of record, as you gobble it down here. On the Maller trade scorecard, the Steelers get the D. They get a D on the report card. And I'm never wrong about these things. The Cowboys, they get a B. B plus. I'll go B plus. I'm optimistic. I'm Benny Brightside. Why? What Dallas did here think of it like in Hollywood. Dallas bought the finished movie. They bought the rights to the finished movie. Pittsburgh acquired the rights to the unproduced screenplay. Would you rather have the finished movie or would you rather have the unproduced screenplay? I would rather have the finished movie. You exchanged a proven, known commodity. An NFL starting quarterback. Now, we can debate how good Joey Porter Jr. is. I'm pretty sure he's not as good as he thinks he is. Never been an all-pro or anything like that. He's a good NFL player. It's yet to be determined whether he's a great NFL player. He's anticipating being paid as a great defensive back and a great player right out of the box when he arrives in Dallas. We'll see if that happens. So you've traded a known commodity if you're Pittsburgh, and you've gotten in return the NFL equivalent of store credit. So that's great. Good for you. You've turned Joey Porter Jr. into a couple of scratcher tickets. Congratulations, Pittsburgh. You received, essentially, the ever-popular player to be named later, much later. Much later, and that second-round pick, what do you think, like a freshman taking algebra, or pretending to pay attention while they count their NIL money at some university in the Big Ten or the Southeastern Conference. Now, meanwhile, the good news is, for Cowboys fans, we anticipate, as a distant relative of Nostradamus and friend of Nostradinus, who's in Seattle, the Seattle area, that on a plane flight from Pittsburgh down to Dallas, somewhere over Oklahoma, possibly Missouri, but we think Oklahoma, we expect a modern medical miracle for Joey Porter. That when he's on his way to Dallas and they say, hey, prepare for landing and all that stuff, Jerry Jones will say, wait a minute, I've got this Dungeons and Dragons cloak of protection spell in the bowels of Jerry's world. And mark my words, it's going to be abracadabra, hocus pocus. Suddenly, Joey Porter, who's been saying, oh, my back. He's going to feel terrific. He's going to be out there playing. And he's like, oh, my God, what a great recovery. It's wild. It is wonderful. Make sure somebody calls the Vatican for this modern medical miracle. And Dallas actually got a football player. Congratulations, Jerry Jones. Granted, it's the shiny, big-name football player that Jerry always goes for. So they got the football player. Pittsburgh got a mystery box. What's in the box? We don't know. All right, final thought. Staying in the burg. So former Steelers quarterback Ben Roethlisberger, like every ex-jock, does a podcast. And he is accused now, CBS, of doing what? What did Ben Roethlisberger accuse CBS of doing? He accused CBS of intentionally focusing cameras on, believe it or not, Aaron Rodgers. O-M-G. Roethlisberger said they know what they're doing on purpose. Now, it is true that CBS repeatedly showed an angry Aaron Rodgers on the sidelines during the previous Pittsburgh game, after a receiver dropped a pass, and there was also a complaint about the play calling that was caught. The footage went viral. It was a lip reader's paradise. Many of the professional lip readers claiming that Rodgers directly took shots at the wide receiver, also his coaching staff. Now, Roethlisberger argued that no other NFL quarterback receives nearly as much camera attention for sideline reaction shots as Aaron Rodgers. All right, so question. He got washed up former Steelers quarterback Ben Roethlisberger blaming CBS for the Aaron Rodgers kerfluffle. How do you parse the words of Ben Roethlisberger? So after a minutes-long deliberation of the available information, Ben Roethlisberger has apparently just discovered this revolutionary concept, which is just mind-blowing, that major television networks point cameras at famous people. Wow. Whoa! Really? Yes, so Roethlisberger is complaining that CBS caught a star NFL player doing star NFL player things. Yeah, Big Brother's always watching. Yeah. This is not surveillance footage, by the way. It's your standard NFL broadcast. You watch an NFL game, the quarterback and the head coach are almost always on camera, and they always give you the honey shot, the hot chick, you know, wearing hardly any clothes, shaking what her mama gave her. And that's what you get on an NFL broadcast. That's just the way it is. So Aaron Rodgers is a headline actor, and CBS, they don't put supporting actors on the poster. They're not showing you the right guard picking boogers out of his nose and spitting snot rockets out of his mouth. They're not showing that. So don't make Rodgers out to be some kind of victim, which it sounds like Roethlisberger's tap dancing around trying to make him a victim. CBS did not manufacture the outrage. Rodgers provided the raw ingredients. It's not like they went out and used AI. He actually said the things that he said, and Rodgers gives you more body language reaction shots. It's like a disappointed babushka at a wedding. She's upset that her son married the wrong woman, so the babushka is very upset. And you know how we often say the microphone is always on. It's a phrase we use in radio, and you know how that happens. Like for Aaron Rodgers, the red light is always on. So was Roethlisberger want CBS to look away? Please. Rodgers is the fireworks factory, and you point the camera where the explosions are happening. You don't point them away. You don't point the cameras away from where the explosions are happening. So if the quarterback behaves theatrically, right, like a thespian, television, it's going to shock you, is going to televise the theater. Whoa! Wow! Yeah, the red light hits, and Aaron Rodgers, because of all of his gyrations and his sulking on the sidelines, that is appointment television. It has always been appointment television. And I can't recall watching an NFL broadcast where they don't show 8 million shots of the quarterback. It's just the way it is. And you'd think Roethlisberger would know that after he's been out of the NFL as a player for many, many years. I assume he sometimes watches these games on the boob tube. It is the Ben Maller Show. If you'd like to be part, 877-99 on Fox. 877-996-6369. If you'd like to join the live radio program, also on X, at Ben Maller. That's at Ben Maller. So it is an interesting question to ask. What would Marvin Harrison Jr. get on the trade market? He's not doing much of anything in Arizona. He's one of the great draft busts in recent NFL history. So what would a player like that be worth on the open market? Also, back on the defense. Back on the defense. We'll go there as well. We'll get to all of that. And we will do it next. However, it's a block party kind of a day, and it's the A block. So let's go down to the Lorena Theater, Ventura Boulevard in Sherman Oaks, just away from Hollywood, over the hill in the San Fernando Valley. And let's find out what hour it is right now. Here we go.
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0: Fox Sports Radio as we continue on early morning hours. And thank you for hanging out with us. You want to be part of the show, the live show. We have Fact or Fiction coming up later this hour. 877-99 on Fox. That's the call-in number on X, at Ben Maller. That's at Ben Maller. And say hello to La Reina. She's the FSR Tech Queen.
1: Hi, Bill.
0: Always has an interesting buffet of food on a nightly basis. And Koopa Loop at A Bronco Fan. That's A Bronco Fan. Your comments can and will be used against you in the court of the Maller Militia. So don't upset Alf, the alien opiner, Ferg Dog, or Maller Prop Guy, or the late night drug tester. They will not be happy. Even Justin in Cincinnati will be very upset with you. All right, back to it. I did want to mention this story. I did not mention it earlier. So there was apparently a brouhaha in the rich people's dining room at Yankee Stadium last night before.
2: Oh, I saw this.
0: Yeah, before the Yankees game with the Red Sox, where all the rich Wall Street tycoons and the celebrities get together and eat crab and all kinds of other expensive foods. And I've told the story. My cousin lives in Connecticut, and she gets tickets. Like, really, she knows some very powerful people because all the rich people live in Connecticut. And she gets tickets to sit behind home plate at Yankee Stadium like once or twice a year. She doesn't know. She couldn't tell you a baseball from a football. So she'll go and she'll just sit in that little dining room and eat this food the entire day with her husband. Loves it. Anyway, so apparently Spike Lee almost got into a dust up. There was a guy in the dining room at Yankee Stadium. Spike Lee had to be held back. There was a guy filming Spike Lee eating and asking him about the Middle Eastern relations, the conflict between Israel and Palestine, as Spike Lee became a political operative. Remember that outfit he wore to the basketball game? And apparently Spike didn't like that. Apparently, I guess you can't ask him about the thing. He was eating at the time, which is kind of, you know, it's kind of taboo and all that stuff. Anyway, Spike got very upset. And I don't know why he got so upset, but the whole thing was recorded. The great Andy Slater, the TMZ of Miami, had the scoopage. And my pal, Marlins man, I've been texting him the last couple days. He's been he had some issues there, but he's been at Yankee Stadium the last couple days. And so I took some screenshots, and I was like, hey, what's going on? And he was sending me photos of, like, the cast of Saturday Night Live. And I'm like, I don't know who those people are, but I'm glad that you know them. That's great. Anyway, so he was apparently in the dining room while this all went down. So Spike Lee, man. How about that? Has that popped up on TMZ yet, or is that – I didn't see it on TMZ. I saw Andy Slater had the story. So it's keep an eye on that. We'll take some calls. It is a call-in show. And who do we have here?

0: Galaxy. Eeny, meeny, miny, moe. Pick a caller by their name. My board is being reset right now. And so while that is happening, we'll be able to read these amazing comments from random people. And that's Mark the Walker. Says, only one man we can all look at to keep Rodgers sane the rest of the season. And is that the guy? Well, that's great. Wonderful. Absolutely. Analog Al says they bother Aaron Rodgers more because he called Kelce a Pfizer boy. That's according to Analog Al. That's his hot take. Nick in Wisconsin says he's up early for work. Time to listen live. And then the podcast later. God bless you. So that's double your pleasure, double your fun podcasting. Let's go to the phones. Let's say hello to our buddy FaZe in Chicago. Hello, FaZe. Welcome.
1: What up, Ben?
0: Are you going to give us White Sox propaganda, FaZe? Is that what you're about to do?
1: My boy, you know I'm a Coast fan. What you mean, man? But I'm a Southsider. I'm a Chi-Town guy. You know, let's do a Sox. I appreciate them eliminating the cheaters. And, you know, the Cubs, they suck, man. They signed this loser, PCA. He's a show-off. He sucks. Ian Happ sucks. That's why Swanson was crying about, talking about he's his best friend. Happ could go, you know, where the sun don't shine, but, you know?
0: It was not a good wild card round for the top two players in baseball. The favorites to win the MVP award are Pete Crow Armstrong in the National League, Yordan Alvarez in the American League. They combined to go 1-for-15 in the wild card round. Both of their teams got swept. Explain that, FaZe.
1: They gotta give it to Schwarber, man. Schwarber, he became the short end of the stick. He's been doing this thing consistently for like three seasons, man. He's been bombing them. Man, in the offseason, we should have re-signed Schwarber before he re-signed with the Phillies. But, you know, that's neither here nor there. But,
0: yeah, and but, FaZe, man, he's the – wait, FaZe.
1: The Rams, man.
0: Hold on a sec, FaZe. He's the only guy – remember all those can't-miss, the Cubs are going to win the World Series every year for the next 15 years? Schwarber's – he was the top guy? And all these other guys, I mean, they had decent careers, some of those guys. But Schwarber by far was the top guy. Not even close.
1: Yeah, but it was a shocker to me, man, when they let him go. That tells you a lot about the front office, man.
0: Well, it wasn't just the Cubs. The Red Sox had Schwarber, too, and they let him go. Bad job by them. What's going on?
1: Bad job by them, too, man.
0: Yeah. All right, FaZe. Look at you. I'm glad you're still listening, FaZe.
1: I listen every night, man. I'm an overnight driver. I deliver the Bispo products to your local grocery stores around the Illinois area.
0: Good.
1: You know, I'm up all night, always listening. You know, sometimes I do almost fall asleep behind the wheel during your monologue, man. You got to spice it up a bit.
0: How dare you? Get out of here, FaZe.
1: Love you, buddy.
0: All right, thank you. So, our buddy FaZe. I met FaZe at Wrigley Field, actually, years ago. It was a Cub-White Sox game. Let's say hello to, speaking of Chicago, we're big in the Windy City. Let's say hello to Doc Mike. You got the Doc back to back and belly to belly with Doc Mike. What's going on?
2: Good morning from sunny Chicago. Okay. You know, the top four sponsors for the Cubs.
0: Here we go.
2: Okay. Adult diapers, trash bags. A toilet company, and Binnie's, the largest alcohol supplier in Chicago.
0: Yeah. Doc, you're trying to appeal to the people watching Cubs games on TV, which I think are some of your contemporaries, Doc. I'm just saying, you know, it's a crowd that might need those products.
2: You know, it's the largest tavern in the world, 40,000 drunks every game. It's a gold mine for the Ricketts. And they're I'm going to drop a goat head, believe me.
0: Really? Today? Is it going to happen?
2: Yeah.
0: Are you?
2: Well, that hasn't happened yet, but I'll. What can I do? Text you on? Can I text on this number to?
0: No, you can't text on. You have the other number. But here's the thing: for those who don't know, my favorite. Well, I have a lot of Doc Mike stories. One of my favorite Doc Mike stories was years ago, before the Cubs had won the World Series, obviously. It was opening day at Wrigley Field, and Doc Mike, it was the middle of the night before, I think it was the middle of the night before opening day. It might, man, maybe that was the day, was it the middle of the night? You called me up.
2: I actually went there during the day because it was open and I dropped off a box with a hit in
0: it. Okay, so it was okay, so that was the time. You've called me overnight while you were doing it. So this was during the day. You did the play-by-play, said, here's what I'm going to do, and the whole thing. And so then I turned on, I was on the web, and then I turned on, like, the news, and it was all over the news. It was, like, on the nightly news back when people used to watch the nightly news that somebody dropped a goat head off. And the mayor of Chicago at the time, this guy Rahm Emanuel, said they were going to use all police resources to find out who did this. And I had a voicemail message of Doc doing the play-by-play as he was dropping the goat off. And remember you told me, Doc, the cop, you were friends with all the cops and they knew you and they didn't really care, right? You were telling me the whole story, right? It's like, no big deal.
2: They said, what are you, losing it? This goes back to 1945 with the goat head. Wake the hell up. You know, we got... We got an accident on Lakeshore Drive we're working on, you know, and you call us up on a goat head? Yeah, the goofballs.
0: Exactly. It's a frivolous. It's a bad use of police resources, right? Come on.
2: Right. And the mayor's secretary, when they called the mayor, said, no, he doesn't do goat heads. He does fish.
0: Remember, Doc, also it was opening day. The Cub game got rained out that day. They were playing the Giants. No. And it got rained out, and that's why... I thought they were playing the Giants, weren't they? No.
2: Rain was 400 miles away, and they canceled the game, and it didn't rain that night.
0: All right. Well, you know what I mean. The game was postponed. The game was postponed.
2: They just said that there was a bomb scare, you know.
0: It was a bloody goat scare, Doc. It was a bloody goat scare.
2: Exactly. There you go.
0: So I hear a rumor, Doc. You want to do the mailbag? Is that correct? This weekend, you would like to be on the mailbag podcast. Is that accurate? Am I hearing that properly?
2: Do I need a computer to do that?
0: No. I can. We can do it on the phone. I can. In my remote studio, I have a way to do it on the phone. So
2: just give me a call. Sure.
0: All right, thank you, Doc. All right, go away. There's the great Doc Mike there from Chicago. Who do you think would be? Go away, Doc. Who should be good, Doc, and who? Doc and who would be like the number two chair for that? I'll have to figure that out.
3: That's a
0: maybe
3: good
0: Robin.
3: Question.
0: I don't know who would go along with the Doc.
3: Do we have any nurses?
0: No, I don't think so. At least none that admit to listening to the show. Let's say hello to, what do we got here? Eeny, meeny, miny. Let's go to Andrea. She's the astrology insider in Berkeley. And she is here right now. Hello, Andrea. Welcome.
4: Hello, Ben. How are you?
0: If I was any better, I'd be a pumpkin. But no, I wouldn't because it's October and this is a tough time of the year for pumpkins. Thoughts and prayers to pumpkins. They will be exterminated for our pleasure. Evil humans killing harmless pumpkins for your little Halloween. How dare you, you jack-o'-lanterns.
4: Well, it's that time of year. We're heading into October 1st. And I just, on that note, I think Lorena said one of her family members was having some dental work. So I just wanted to give them my prayers because I just had some. I should have taken my own advice, Ben. I had a tooth extraction on the full moon last week, Saturday, and there was more bleeding and swelling, so I haven't been up to calling in.
0: I felt
4: a little better, and just want to let you know I enjoyed your week of shows, even though I couldn't quite call in. I always enjoy them.
0: It's all good. So you're feeling a little better now? You're up to speed a little bit, yes?
4: A little bit. It's quite a healing process, but I should have taken my own advice and avoided the full moon when there's more bleeding and swelling and so on.
0: That's true, but at least you got it out of the way now. Do you have to have more done? Is this the beginning of
4: more? Yeah, I need a bone graft.
0: That sounds painful. That sounds painful.
4: It's a work in progress, but I just wanted to appreciate the Malheur Militia and send some good vibes to... Lorena, Coop, everyone who's having, you know, transformational work done this time of year. We're heading into Scorpio season. So how are you doing, Ben?
0: Yeah, we're all good. In fact, we have somebody who wants to talk to you. You want to take a call? Let's take a call. What do you say, Andrea?
4: Yeah.
0: All right, let's go. Let's go to Alabama, and 2% Chance is out in the boondocks in Alabama. He wants to say hello. Hello, 2% Chance. Welcome.
5: Man, thank you for taking the call. The lady online, her name's Andrea.
4: Yes.
0: Andrea.
5: Yeah. So I have a question. You're big into horoscopes and astrology, right?
4: Yes, I'm the astrology insider.
0: That's right.
4: On the Ben Maller show.
0: That's right. Exactly.
5: Okay. Why do you believe it's real and not BS like science says it is?
4: Oh, I mean, astrology is a metaphysical science. It's all about timing, as above, so below. So you have free will to, you know, decide what you want to tap into. But it's all about where the planets are and how it's affecting you personally. So the birth chart is where the planets were when you were born, your strengths and potentials. And the forecast is what's happening currently. So it's good to know that so you can optimize positive cycles and mitigate any challenging cycles. So it's basically a map of optimum timing. So that's like the easiest way I would put it and the most useful way I would put it.
0: All right. Chance. All right. There's always the critics, Andrea. There's always the skeptics.
4: Oh, yeah. I know you don't enter this job with a thin skin, but I always appreciate the Maller militia and the good energy. And, it's been playoffs, good distraction with the Yankees winning. That was quite something. Yeah, how about that?
0: That was a domination situation for the Yankees, yeah. And the Mets also had a good day. I hear Juan Soto had a good round of golf, so that's good. So he did.
4: Oh, there you go. We'll take whatever we can get with the Mets.
0: He was under par, yeah. All right, thank you, Andrea. There she goes, our friend Andrea. Very nice. All right, you other guys on hold. Stay there if you want to be part of the upcoming, very popular. People can't get enough of it. They say, give me more fact or fiction. We'll get to fact or fiction. In its entirety, we'll get to that, and we will do it next. However, it is the B Block. It's a block kind of party. And I know FaZe in Chicago says, well, you got to give me the inside information. But first, we got to go to the Lorena Theater and find out what hour it is right now.
3: Number four.
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15: What's going on, fellow sports fans? It's Andy West. Let's look back on this day in sports history, October 1st. We'll start off today way back in 1903, the first World Series game ever played. The Pittsburgh Pirates beat the Boston Americans 7-3 at Huntington Avenue Baseball Grounds. The Boston Americans would win the best of nine series. They'd become the Red Sox in 1908. Jumping ahead today in 1975, it was the Thrilla in Manila, where Muhammad Ali stops Joe Frazier in 14 rounds in the Philippines to retain his WBC-WBA heavyweight title. This was the third and final time the two fighters would meet. And today in 2004, Ichiro Suzuki collects his 258th hit of the season, breaking George Sisler's 84-year-old record for hits in a single season. Ichiro played a combined total of 28 seasons of professional baseball in Japan and the United States.
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0: show, Fox Sports Radio, as we press on. And a reminder, this show is saved for posterity's sake. It's called the podcast. It's a new concept. It just started a couple days ago. We hope you will listen to the podcast. Now, it's been cannibalized. It's been chopped up into little bite-sized pieces. You can listen however you want it. However you want the podcast. It's like that old thing with Burger King, have it your way. Yeah, why not? So check out the Ben Maller Show podcast, and there's a best-of version, which is today 0.4 seconds long. We thank you in advance. We thank you. Seriously, it means a lot.
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0: Every week at this time, we call it Fact or Fiction. It's a little ditty that we do. And let's welcome in our judges. We have Daniel, America's favorite crossing guard in Fort Wayne, Indiana. Hello, Daniel. Welcome.
5: Good morning, Ben.
0: You are one of our judges. How's everything going? You good?
5: I actually injured my index finger on my left hand thanks to Stover's family meal. I tried to open it and a burst of steam went in and hit my finger and suffered a minor burn.
0: People do not realize how difficult it is to open a TV dinner. They do not understand that. I've been saying for years.
5: It's difficult.
0: It's not that easy, yes. All right, hold on, Daniel. Mike is in, where is he? Mike the Leprechaun. He's in the Commonwealth. Hello, Mike. Welcome.
6: NBC, no Boston comeback. I will tag team with Doc Mike if you'd like. Doc Mike. For the mailbag.
0: That would be quite the dynamic duo. And how, Mike, well, we don't have time. I was going to, I'll ask you later. Frank the Tank. Hello, Frank the Tank. Welcome, Frank.
7: How's it going, Bill Miller or Ben Maller?
0: The pride of Iowa. Always with hot Viking talk and NFC North talk.
7: Mm-hmm. Yeah. Pretty much. Yeah, kind of. Yes, sort of. Other than the NBA and the MLB on occasion.
0: Yeah. All right. Coach Russell is here. Hello, Coach Russell. Welcome.
8: Hey, good morning, Ben. We're sitting in first place in the district. We've got a home game tomorrow night, so trying to continue the winning ways.
0: Good luck, Coach. Our favorite high school football coach in the Orlando area, Coach Russell, sending players to the SEC and other power conferences. All right, here we go, gentlemen. Three stories. Figure out which one isn't true, separating fiction from fact. Well, Philly slugger Alec Burleson made a recent appearance on St. Louis radio, was asked about the expected upcoming lockout. Burleson said he isn't worried about the lockout, potential of a lost season because he's got a backup plan. Burleson said he picked up a summer job at a frozen custard spot where he'll be serving up and enjoying ultra-thick concrete shakes. All right, story number two, Davante Adams has had a partnership with Taco Bell for years. Adams said on a recent podcast that he has one of only two purple cards, which allows him to go to any Taco Bell and order an unlimited amount of anything he wants, and he doesn't have to pay. The only other person that has that is Kevin Hart. And story number three, the MTV Music Video Awards, Taylor Swift debuted her latest music album. Her song Patient Zero traveled, or eagle-eyed viewers, rather, may have noticed famous athlete cameos, not Travis Kelce, but Matthew Stafford and his wife, Kelly Stafford. The annoying one appeared in the video multiple times. What's up with that? Unless we made it up. All right, those are the three stories. Which one isn't true? Daniel, Fort Wayne, one, two, or three, Daniel, quickly.
5: My injured index finger says number one.
0: All right, Daniel. Mike the Leprechaun, one, two, or three, Mike.
6: The Scorpio says Taylor Swift, patient
0: All
6: zero.
0: All right, Taylor Swift. Frank Tank, quickly, Frank.
7: Number two.
0: All right, Coach Russell, who is it, Coach?
8: It's number one.
0: Number one, you're right, number one. There's a fake story, the custard story. Good job. You got.
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0: Here's a story about a guy by the name of David Jenrath. He's 24. He turned himself into authorities on Monday.
20: Uh-oh.
0: He was a former Auburn football staff member. He was accused of stealing trade secrets from the Tigers and sending them to their competitors, according to court records. Here's the best part of the story. Jenrath, referring to himself as, quote, Don Julio, when he sent the email and the front office staff member believed it was only recruiting spam. So I don't know where Don Julio lands for you guys on an alias to try and scam somebody or to try and send out some information you should be handing out. It's no Joey Freshwater.
21: What would be your alias?
0: Michael Vick's got the best one. Ron Mexico's the best one.
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31: Pitch. Swung on and deep drive. Right field. Got a chance. And there it goes. A 3-run homer. Cody Bellinger. 8-1 Yankees!
30: You heard it on the Yankees Radio Network. They swept the Red Sox 9-2, eliminating Boston from the postseason. Yankees will face the Rays in the ALDS starting on Saturday. The White Sox eliminated the Astros from the postseason with a 7-3 win. It's their first postseason series win since 2005. And the Padres took down the Cubs 4-1. San Diego will head to Milwaukee to take on the Brewers in the NLDS. Game 3 between the Phillies and the Braves will start at 8 p.m. Eastern on Thursday in Atlanta. And in the NFL, the Steelers are trading cornerback Joey Porter Jr. to the Dallas Cowboys in exchange for a second-round pick and a conditional sixth-round pick. I'm Monty Bolaños.
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0: And away we go. It is two pros and a cup of Joe, Fox Sports Radio. LeVar Arrington, Brady Quinn, Jonas Knox with you. 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How are we feeling here on this Thursday?
1: Boys, we have quite possibly the greatest 61 days of the calendar, and it starts today. You know why?
2: Why? Football every day.
1: No one? Why? Yeah. FBS and NFL every single day from October 1st onward.
0: Yeah.
1: It is the greatest 61 days of the calendar. Yay, yay.
0: Yeah. Put that in Come your on, WNBA Var. Pipe and smoke it.
3: That's amazing.
0: Yeah.
1: Yeah. Love I mean, that. Think about it, Var. You're sitting there, you're like, I don't know what to watch. Netflix, boo. Amazon, boo. Let me turn on a little something. Oh, there you go. We got some action on a Tuesday night. Yeah. Are you kidding me? Doesn't get better than that, man.
0: Which, by the way,
1: go to one of those games.
0: Which, by the way, I'm convinced that it snows earlier than anywhere else in the country, just at MAC locations during games. I swear to God, the first snow of the season is always at a MAC game. I don't care where you are in the country, Alaska.
1: I don't know if that's
0: going to
1: happen anymore. I feel like they've been the tinkering with the weather systems hasn't been quite the same. So I'm not sure that we're going to get that as much anymore.
0: Well. I mean, look, you know, LeVar, you were distraught after we lost the World Cup because you were thinking.
1: What?
0: Well, you were thinking, you know, what are we got to talk about? What is there?
3: What I will say is I was distraught going to the beach after the World Cup. I will say that.
0: Everybody emptied out?
3: It wasn't quite the same. No, they didn't empty out. It just wasn't quite the same.
0: Hey, you seen any of these? You seen the Argentinians around anywhere? What happened to them?
3: And you know, they look so different in complexion and in even like facial features some ways, but damn, the rest of them is kind of identical. Very, very easy to identify and be proud
0: about?
3: Of them.
0: Yeah,
3: yeah,
0: yeah.
3: Oh, how an Argentinian, their shape.
0: Definitely
3: on the beach.
0: Now
3: I was like, "Oh, those are some Euro." No, Argentinian.
0: Now we did have ourselves, you know, a team that just played in Brazil, the Dallas Cowboys, who figured out, you know, what's the worst clock management we've ever seen? We're gonna beat that. And so they went out and lost that game to the Ravens. And you wondered, all right, were there going to be any changes? Jerry Jones is upset. Everybody's frustrated. And we had a late night trade in the NFL go down where Joey Porter Jr., who has been working his way through an injury while seeking a contract extension from the Steelers, finds himself on the move. The Cowboys and Steelers, who are no strangers to making trades before with George Pickens, but the Cowboys acquired Joey Porter Jr. from the Steelers late Wednesday night for a 2027 sixth round pick and a 2028 second rounder. I have not seen that they are negotiating an extension with Joey Porter Jr. My assumption would be, why would you make the move if you're not going to negotiate some sort of an extension? But nonetheless, the Pittsburgh Steelers part ways with Joey Porter Jr., who they were not willing to budge. This is one thing I'll say about the Steelers. They may be old school. They were not willing to budge. We do not talk extensions during the season. Once the season starts, it's not happening. And he's not been playing through the first couple of weeks, and now he finds himself a member of the Dallas Cowboys.
1: It's not even just they're not willing to talk extensions. They've got their precedents. They don't sign guys to huge signing bonuses. There's a structure to even their contracts, how they go about doing them. And they've been steadfast in making sure that stays consistent and they don't break precedent. So a lot of respect to them, but it's unfortunate because he's a really good player. And you know, maybe they feel like if you look at where this team is at, speaking of Pittsburgh, that after this year, it could be a big time rebuild with the age of a lot of their top players, the way the season may or may not go. So it makes some sense if they feel like there's no end in sight for when this contract dispute is going to figure itself out. Why not get, you know, the best you can now? I always just wonder, is that the best offer you could have gotten? Like, is this timing of this the best time to be able to get the best offer? Like, I always wonder if you knew this was going to get to this point, why not maybe before the season? Maybe you could have drummed up a little bit more interest.
0: Like you did with Micah, right?
3: Well, their defense isn't doing very well. Their run defense is almost last, I believe, if my notes are accurate. Their pass defense is, they're like middle of the pack, maybe like 15th. So
0: Dallas or Pittsburgh?
3: Dallas.
0: Yeah.
3: Dallas. So I think it's a great move by Dallas. It's yet another move that says an old man with money is dangerous. I mean, they are going after players that they believe are going to make this defense an elite defense.
0: They've made a lot of trades.
3: I mean, bro, they've made a ton. Like a lot. And they've made a ton of improvements on the defensive side of the ball, and yet it's not translating. I mean, double check me on that, Q. Fact check me. I could be incorrect, but I do believe they're almost at the bottom. Like, they are at the bottom. I think they're ranked. I think if it's accurate, my info is accurate, they're ranked 30th in run defense, which Joey Porter Jr. is one of those cornerbacks that he's a big one. He's a big guy. And sometimes the reason why a rushing attack or a rushing total can be a little skewed or a little kind of misleading is you might not have a good tackling secondary. They have Caleb. They added Caleb Downs, excellent tackler, but maybe some of those yards that are getting amassed on these teams are breaking outside. Now I haven't studied them closely enough in film to know if that's the case, but I think you know what you're getting immediately when you bring in a guy like Joey Porter Jr. He's going to cover very well. He's a tall, very long cornerback. Almost, I mean, he's got the body type to almost transition into being a safety when he gets older, and maybe can't do the cornerback's deal anymore. He's got great field awareness. He grades out high. He's graded out high every single year. So there are reasons for him to have the hard stance on wanting to get paid like the elite cornerbacks going into his next contract. So I think it's a great move for Dallas. And I think it's interesting because for Pittsburgh, you ask yourself the question, they had a good win last weekend. Do you make that deal because you had a good win feeling last weekend? You get a win over a divisional opponent. Against maybe the divisional opponent that people are picking to win the North. You make that move. Your defense definitely didn't get better by letting him go. They were not better with him off of the field. But I look at the Dallas Cowboys and I say they could use a little bit of a boost. Maybe that coverage that he provides will provide an opportunity for them to play a little bit more in the box. You know, you don't have to help Joey Porter Jr. out there in coverage so much. So maybe this is a move where they feel like it can make them better against what they're most weak at, which is stopping the run. So I give credit to Dallas. You know, I'm not a Dallas fan. I don't like talking positive about Dallas, but if I'm talking about it from a critical and non-biased perspective, it's definitely a win for Dallas. If we were to say who won this exchange and who made themselves better, I think it's all the way Dallas. It's another all-in move by Dallas.
1: Yeah, you're correct. They are 31st in yards against the run in the league, and then they're actually 29th yards per attempt, which is probably a more accurate way of looking at it. But they are the 30th ranked total defense as far as yards go and 25th. In regards to points,
0: so they're not dead last. So what's the problem?
3: It's bad.
1: No, they're close to it.
0: Yeah, but they're not dead last. Yeah. So
3: and that's okay. You know, that's Jonas being sarcastic.
0: I'm trying to find
3: that's your sarcasm. That's the positive.
0: Yeah, it's been an issue. I mean, and I think Breer pointed it out, and we mentioned it. Like, there's a lot of, like, they've really gone after.
1: Can we acknowledge one thing, too, though? Christian Parker is their defensive coordinator. He is a new defensive coordinator, and this is his first year coordinating the defense. I don't know. You have to check through his back, you know, his history. I'm not sure he's coordinated before, so that could be another issue we're talking about here of, you know, having someone who's still trying to kind of find his rhythm, right? And that might be a portion of all this. When you look at their staff and how he was brought in to, you know, kind of help this defense. He's only 34 years old. I think he turns 35, shortly, but, this is, you know, outside of being like a defensive pass game coordinator in Philly, you know, he's been a position coach for the most part. And this is his first time it being him solely coordinating the defense. So it's a tall task. It could take a little while, too, before they start to kind of figure things out.
3: Well, an old man with a whole lot of money is dangerous. And this is yet another weapon to add to the arsenal of weapons that they already have. I mean, they have all pro level players at every level on their defense. He drafted, he traded, he has done everything he has. Potentially within his within his power to make this a Super Bowl roster of a team, speaking of Jerry Jones. So I think this puts a lot of pressure on Schottenheimer. I mean, you put in that guy, he's a new defense coordinator, okay, but time isn't what Jerry Jones is looking for. Time is something that's fleeting for him. I think it's looking for that Super Bowl. He wants that Super Bowl, and he's showing it. You got to produce.
0: There's a little bit of a problem with all this. The agent for Joey Porter Jr. is David Mulugeta, who doesn't necessarily have the best track record.
3: You and Brady's bestie.
0: Just saying, he doesn't necessarily have the best track record at getting deals done with the Dallas Cowboys.
1: The white guys? Oh, sorry.
3: Oh, God.
0: does he represent any of those? I'm not familiar with his catalog. But he's got, you know, George Pickens, who...
3: Well,
0: you know,
3: Micah Parsons is the one that matters the most in this scenario, right?
0: Yeah, and so...
3: That one didn't end well. But I wonder if that was more Micah... than it was the agent.
0: It seemed like it was getting kind of personal between Jerry and
3: Micah.
0: And
3: Mulugeta.
0: Yeah, like he also kind of, he's not shy about, you know, getting some of the shine there when it comes to the conversation.
3: He's been pretty quiet. And, we haven't said his name in quite some time.
0: Well, I mean, have you seen Deshaun Watson play? what's he got to talk about?
1: Yeah.
3: Dang.
0: What is there? His 140 yards passing? What's he going to do?
3: Dang.
0: Ask for a statue.
3: Dang.
0: Like,
3: dang.
0: Not, you know, just not, but he is.
3: So what are you getting at? Get to your punchline.
0: There's no punchline. I just, you know,
3: made this trade knowing that he's the agent. I mean, let's be clear on that. It's not like, oh, we made a trade. Wait, that's his agent? Oh, we shouldn't have did this. Well, they already aware.
0: But I just wonder, because years ago when they made the deal Amari Cooper, and they traded away a first round pick. You almost got the sense that, well, they're not going to give up that draft capital if they're not going to sign him to an extension. They ultimately did, and Amari Cooper got paid. George Pickens, I thought the same thing. Well, they're not going to give away draft capital, and it wasn't a first round pick, but you know, they're not going to bring this guy in unless they plan on giving him a long term deal. They tagged him. And for everything
3: that's
0: we've heard,
3: it's a tad bit of a different scenario with Pickens.
0: But I don't even think there's any possibility, and they've been pretty open about the idea, we don't, you know, we're franchising him, we're not talking long-term extension.
3: Yes.
0: And I just wonder, so Joey Porter Jr. doesn't have his contract. My assumption in normal cases would be, well, they wouldn't make the deal unless he gets the long-term deal, but maybe this is Dallas looking at this going, we're going for it again this year. Like this really is our opportunity, and you know, we've got some guys with expiring contracts. They were able to get extensions done for Quinn and Williams and a couple others, but maybe this really is Jerry Jones, old guy with money, who says, I don't care about future draft picks. I don't even know if I'm going to be around for those future draft picks. let's get some deals done and go out and try and win this thing. So
3: that's what it sounds like. Yeah. That's what it looks like. And if you're wondering if he's going to get an extension on what he's got going, he's 100% going to get an extension.
0: Hey, he's got nothing going on. Can we get Joey Porter Jr. on right now? Like, what? Let's connect with him and we can make this happen or what?
3: I mean, it's kind of early to kind of hit him up and be like, hey, you want to pop on?
0: Yeah. Why not?
3: Because people are asleep, bro.
0: Oh, they are?
3: I mean, if
0: these aren't normal hours?
3: You know, if we had a normal hour show, I could pop on early today and be like, hey, for the next show slot, time slot, or whatever, you know, you want to come on and talk? I could actually do that quite a bit. And as many people as I know Q be around, he'd probably be able to do it as well. You'd be the only one that wouldn't be able to bring guests to the table.
0: Oh, I don't need any. That's been...
3: Well, that's
1: why don't you need any?
3: Because he's just so talented.
0: Yeah, I mean, come on.
3: We're working for him.
0: Please.
3: Yeah. I read exactly what you put down.
1: Please.
3: I was clear on what he did.
0: By the way,
3: on us.
0: It's got nothing to do with the fact that it's 3 o'clock in the morning on the West Coast, because I don't want him.
3: It would have been considered a fine what he just did, because that was crazy passive-aggressive. You know, it's all right.
0: Hey, I got good news for you, though. Those fines.
3: I'm paying them.
0: Yeah, those fines not going to happen that often after that performance by the Cubs. I'll say that. So you won't have to worry about hearing from them for a couple of months, at least. Yeah.
3: Yeah. Rooter to the tutor, huh?
0: Oh, yeah. Just, I mean, shoulder blades to sternum.
3: You know, the older I get, the more I start to understand, like, the terminology of slang talk becomes clearer to me. Like, I think I'm today's years old when I really understood the meaning of the first word in rooter to the tutor. Like, you know, you got to root it, you know? Like, you know, you got to dig, you got to... Yeah, but you got to clear it out to be able to plant the seeds.
0: That's true. That is a good point.
3: So there you go. I mean, today years old when I really kind of put that together. I know about tooting, but rooter is like, okay.
0: Welcome to October, everybody.
3: Yeah.
0: It is the month of October. I know we got a couple of birthdays this month, the month of October on this show, and there is no time like October, and the NLDS is here streaming live on Fox 1. Both NLDS series can be seen on Fox 1, the Phillies or Braves at the Dodgers and the Padres at the Brewers. Every hit could be the one that changes everything. Stream the MLB postseason live on Fox 1. It is
3: Oktoberfest yesterday.
0: Did they? A lot of that going around.
3: I was drinking some beer.
4: I want to go.
0: Did you get a soft pretzel?
4: Which one did you go to?
3: I wasn't at a fest. Oh. I had a beer.
4: Oh, just
3: an Oktoberfest beer.
0: Like a Sam Adams?
3: Yeah, it was, but it wasn't. Oh. But it was really good. It was really, really good.
0: I get you a cold snap.
3: I had my toe a little tingling a little bit.
0: Oh, yeah?
3: I was double fisting with a Long Island. Now I felt my toe tingle. I was like, oh, no.
4: The gout.
1: Is that the sign? The tingling?
3: Yeah, hell yeah. Why do you laugh like that?
5: What? Huh?
3: Hey, yo.
5: What you talking about?
3: Hey, yo, man. This dude.
0: He can't help it. I'm telling
3: Brady
0: you,
3: Brady Quinn.
0: I can't help it.
3: I need you. You might need to help Patty Spanky Shweka.
1: There's no
3: something's wrong
1: also,
3: with him, man.
1: I got to send something to Patty. I completely forgot yesterday, so I'll get that to
5: you. It's all good, brother.
3: This dude laughed and didn't even know he laughed. Like, it's just like a nervous tick.
5: I knew I laughed this time.
1: Most people lack self-awareness, so it's not, you know, it's part of the game, I guess.
3: I mocked him. I was like, and he was like, hey, yo, why you do that? What you do that for, yo?
6: Hey, yo.
3: And I was like, hey, yo, because you just did it, yo.
5: This is a massive exaggeration.
3: And then he was like, hey, yo, I didn't even know that I did it, yo.
0: No.
1: Patty, do you actually say that to people?
5: No. Hey, yo.
1: Like when you're walking, or do you like hit up one of your boys and be like, hey, yo.
5: So no, Lamar, I don't talk like Jackson Dart.
0: Here's what happens.
3: Hey, yo, what's up?
0: Here's what happened. LeVar made mention of his laugh. He just kind of laughed or whatever. And LeVar pointed it out, like, you don't even know you're doing it. And Patty's response was, hey, yo, real talk. Did I really?
3: Hey, yo, real talk, though, yo. But did I really? Hey, yo, son. Hey, yo, son. Yo, son. Yo, son.
5: I did use those words.
3: Are you trying to say that I was laughing like that, son? I'm not trying to understand what you're saying, God.
5: No, that's the exaggeration.
1: Now you sound like you're talking to us, Patty.
0: That's a, you know, I don't get it.
1: That's called code switching.
3: Now that was,
0: is that what that's called?
3: Now wait.
1: It's called code switching.
3: Wait a moment there,
5: LeVar. I
3: don't
5: know what that means.
3: Wait a moment.
1: It means you're changing the way in which you speak
3: not even
1: to both
3: aware.
1: Jonas and I.
3: He's not even aware.
0: If I were to FaceTime my family right now, Patty would put on a sombrero.
3: Like a pasa, Mita. Si, señor.
0: Hey, órale.
3: Órale, órale.
0: Hola, que tal?
3: Como te llamas?
1: Why do you say it like you're from Osaka?
3: I don't know. Her 40-year-old
1: all of a
3: virgin.
1: Sudden your Spanish accent sounds like from Osaka.
3: Isn't that how my man said it in 40-year-old virgin? Come on, Tayama! When he was getting his chest, when he was getting the hairs ripped off.
0: Oh, yeah.
5: Steve Carell?
3: Yeah.
0: By the way, that is a real scene. Those are his real hairs, and they waited, and they just ripped it to shreds.
3: My man was bleed through his shirt.
0: All right, so we're going to have the usuals
3: like
0: coming up later on. we are going to have another edition of In Case You Missed It. We've also got an award to hand out. Albert Breer's going to stop by. We've got the leftovers. All of it is yours here on this 3-hour extravaganza. Up next, though, somebody's very upset, still upset, even days later, upset at how their program was represented. We'll explain who they are right here on FSR. But look, we talk about sports every morning, but what's helping us get through those early alarms, those long commutes and busy days? It's JLab. 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
23: 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What I hear from women every day is they want more for themselves. Yet here's the reality. 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And then, when we hit midlife, the world looks away. But women are waking up, and they're saying hell no

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0: Two pros and a cup of Joe, Fox Sports Radio, LeVar Arrington, Brady Quinn, Jonas Knox with you here. Coming up a little over 15 minutes from now, we will have another edition of In Case You Missed It. Even days later, the remnants of the simulated urination by Texas players to go along with the smelling of the downstairs bathroom and passing out in the end zone. People are not thrilled about what has happened. The latest comments come from Texas Athletic Director Chris Del Conte, who apologized for this and said the following. I'm not happy about that. I know none of us are, and it was embarrassing to our proud and widely respected football team, athletics program, and university. It certainly raised very warranted concerns that many of you shared with me, drew a lot of attention, and I understand why. I also want to add my apology to our Longhorn community and everyone who expects better from Texas. We should represent this university with class, dignity, and respect at all times. And in those moments, we fell short. I do recognize that these are young men who made mistakes, and this is a meaningful learning experience. They have owned their mistakes, and those actions are not reflective of who they are. So,
1: why do we keep saying it's not reflective of who they are? Yes, it is, buddy. Yes, it is. What do you mean?
2: Is this, hold on. Does this stand for all, like even Lincoln Riley talking about Stevens too and the hit and everything? Does that stand for everything?
1: Bro.
0: By the way, Stevens, it's not like he was high-fiving himself. Guys, yeah,
1: There was other guys joining in on the celebrating.
0: Yes,
1: it's enough. I mean, look at it like this. They say if one person embarrasses you, it's like everybody's going to get put into that same box. It's unfortunate, but that's what happens. When somebody does something crazy in representation of a team, of a university, believe me, I know. I went to Penn State. You get put into that same box that the person that did not represent you in a glowing fashion, you get put in the same box by the outside world. And that's what this AD is talking about, but don't try to deflect. Like, just own it. Just own the fact that you had celebrations that were vulgar celebrations. And I don't even get bothered very easily by things, especially like celebrations or anything, like you shoot an arrow at somebody, you slash your throat, like, who cares? These joints were revolting to me, bro. I ain't even gonna lie to you, like, because I'm still of the thought process that everybody wants to make it that he was he was doing the whole, you know, number one deal in the restroom, but he might have been doing something else. It's up for interpretation. That's one. And then two, the second one, like, it's just like, it's disgusting on a few different levels. It's just disgusting.
0: Because you know exactly what that is.
1: Yeah. Cause it could also be, it could be him doing that for himself, but it could also be him doing it to someone else, and it could be the opposite sex. There are so many ways to interpret those celebrations, and it's a bad look. It's a bad look. It's a lack of self-awareness. It's a lack of, honestly, discipline in some regards. I don't know, man. And it should be embarrassing. And it should be most embarrassing. Here's what's scary. This is what's scary, honestly, is that they probably still today don't think they did anything wrong. Like, people are overreacting. And I say it's a symptom of where we're at. Like, I'm just being honest. Like, a lot of times, dudes that are old enough to be in college now and even, like, have hit adulthood, it's like there's a generation where, you know, the parents was on the pole. And now you got grown-ass kids.
0: Like telephone pole?
1: Yeah.
0: Like, doing, like, fixing?
1: Yeah.
0: It's honest work.
1: Oh, they be fixing.
0: It's honest work.
1: It is honest work. You put them heels on, you go get on that. Anyway, all I'm saying is it is representation, because that's who you chose to bring to your school, put in a uniform, and play the game. Now, what their awareness level is, I don't know. A lot of these coaches talk about they're there to develop these young kids as men. They come as kids. They leave as men. I don't know how prominent and prevalent that is. I'm not going to jump on Sark for not being that guy or whatever. I just know this. Don't say that is not representation of who they are. That is representation of who they are. That's all I'm
2: saying. So let me ask this real quick. The AD's the head coach's boss. I mean, isn't this a terrible look if your AD has to come out and say something? I mean, isn't that already admitted? Like, you're obviously not doing something right if you are Steve Sarkisian. I mean, I feel like in the world of NIL and in college sports right now, we've lost a bit of the fact that that is the coach's boss. And I think it's in part because with NIL and the way some schools have constructed it and with the different organizations that have been made around it, either by some of the very rich donors, but more so the way that how it used to work, where, you know, when you were fundraising, like, yeah, the coach would show up for stuff and he'd help talk to some of the donors, but the athletic director was a big piece of that too and helping to facilitate a lot of that. And everything was facilitated through the university. You know, once these collectives got started, then you started getting the coach working directly with a very wealthy donor or alum to be able to fund their roster or pay for a player. And with that came different opportunities for that donor slash alum to be able to come on the field for practice, go on the field for games, get to know this player very well. It almost cut out the middleman, which kind of was the athletic director to some degree, or at least took away some of the power that athletic director had when he was out fundraising or schmoozing with these rich donors while the head coach was preparing to go win football games and everything else. It's almost like they've been kneecapped to a degree because of it. And it's like we kind of forget in these instances where, you know, Del Conte's going to speak out. It's like, well, yeah, that's that dude's boss. Like, this would be one of the bigger reprimands that you would ever see if this was 20 years ago. But we're talking in an era of college football where sometimes these coaches are bulletproof as long as they're successful because they've got the guy who's going to write that check to go fire that guy and hire the next coach. You know, they've got it in their back pocket. Like, that big donor is like one of their best boys, their friends.
0: Like, they cut out the middleman.
2: Exactly. They cut out the middleman, which is the athletic director to some degree.
0: By the way, I'll bet 80% of people listening had no idea who Texas athletic director was before he made these comments. No clue. Because it's Steve Sarkisian and it's the football program and it's Matthew McConaughey and it's everything that comes with Texas football.
1: But to take a different approach to the donor base, all of them aren't the homie of the head coach. Sometimes they are,
2: but they want to be.
1: Sure.
2: But they want to be.
1: Sure. No doubt about that. But you know what they also want to be is proud of their university and the representation of it.
2: I get that.
1: And I mean, you got to believe maybe the true reason he came out and said something was because that was facilitated in a conversation. Like, that's not what we represent. That's not what I'm putting my money into this university and these programs for. That's not what I want my grandbabies or my kids. I don't want them to see that. This is this is Texas, you know. This is wholesome. You know, this is something you bring your fam. This is family friendly. Like, doing the gestures that they were doing, like, I feel like death movements is like video game. Like, you can kind of find your way around a neck slash. Like, it's a neck slash. Like, wrestling, this, that, and the other. Okay. Like, I can. We don't like it, but I can get it. You pull out a rifle, like, okay. I don't know. Fishing reel, I can get it, but.
0: Crotch grab.
1: I mean, not okay. Smelling, like, the way you did it, though. Like, they were both very graphic in nature. I mean, I'm just, and listen, I am not a prude. I am the furthest thing from a cornball. But there's a time and there's a place for everything. And that just was not the place, and that was just not the time to do those those are super obscene gestures. And I can guarantee you, to your point on maybe on the other side of it, that was very offensive to people who are opening up their pocketbooks to support the Texas program.
2: Yeah, I'm not, no one's disputing that. I think the interesting thing about it, is like, what would be the narrative or conversation if Texas had lost?
0: Exactly.
2: Because it was a close game. About. It wasn't like this was a blowout.
0: Like that. That's what they care. You notice what you don't hear from this statement or from Steve Sarkisian's statement? We're going to punish either of these guys, or we're going to suspend him for a half or whatever it is.
2: He had five sacks.
0: They're like, listen, they're
2: it's like, how many times has that happened?
1: And that makes you wonder even more why he did it the way he did it.
0: Listen, Del Conte and Sarkisian can come out and say whatever they want. Ultimately, they're like, yeah, but we won. We're number one in the country, and we're trying to win a national title. That's all they care about.
1: In the end, that's what people remember. They're not going to be like, oh, you remember when Texas won the national title and the one dude was like shooting up the club after he gets sacks? Like, it's not what they're going to remember.
0: It's also interesting. I've heard less criticism from certain people in the media about this than about the Holly Rowe Arch Manning laughing at the AI video. It's kind of interesting.
1: Oh,
0: I've heard less about this.
1: Not the media trolls.
0: Well, no, I just people pick and choose what they want to be.
1: Not the mob. No, that supports that.
2: I see what he's doing here.
0: What? It's just interesting.
2: You're Ryan Clark in this. You're making a race.
0: That's not where I was going. It feels like certain networks pick and choose what to be upset about.
2: This isn't an ESPN. As I already said, this isn't an ESPN one.
0: Yeah, it's just it's. Look, you got a guy who did a.
2: Just call it how you see it, pal.
0: A fake urination and another guy.
1: That's what you call it, though. Just say it was a gesture of something around in that parameter. Again, I'm not so sure that that's what it was.
2: What was the gesture again, Jonas? What did he try to do? Can you?
0: What do you mean?
2: What did he act like he pulled out?
0: Oh, his waist wand.
2: Such an idiot.
1: What else?
2: What else, Jonas?
1: His Thor's hammer.
0: Oh, no. Man hammer. Come on. Skin bat.
1: Come on.
2: So stupid.
0: Ball building.
1: Come on.
0: His testy tree.
1: Keep going.
0: There's a lot.
2: You're not going to get a pepper bill in there?
0: No, listen.
1: Lion-nose sword.
0: But again, we don't know.
1: Listen. Come on.
2: So dumb.
1: Come on.
0: But listen, we don't know.
1: Thunder. And I'm telling you, that's what he was doing. Thunder. Thunder.
0: You think that's what it was? I don't think that's what it was.
1: I'm telling you, bro. I know how cats be thinking.
0: Here's the thing.
1: He might have did a dog leg hike if it was what you're saying, what people are saying. He was not doing that. He was simulating.
0: It's such an unoriginal copycat society now that there's going to be a kid in a high school football game this weekend who's going to do it.
1: He's going to get ejected.
0: Guaranteed.
1: I had a kid get ejected from the game because his teammates acted like they put a Hall of Fame jacket on him after he scored a touchdown. Ejected from the game.
0: Really?
1: Yes. They're going to get ejected. So young kid or parents out there, tell your kids, tell your wife, tell your kids, don't do these obscene gestures after they make a play because they're going to get ejected.
0: Thank God for DraftKings, because the wait is over. 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The crown is yours. Up next, it's another edition of In Case You Missed It right here on FSR.
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0: Hey, it's Jonas Knox, and you know everything about your favorite players, their stats, their contract, even their injury history. 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
10: In the Northeast, cooler air is settling in behind the recent coastal storm. Expect a mix of sun and clouds with highs mainly in the 60s and 70s. Across the Midwest, showers and thunderstorms continue from the plains into the Mississippi Valley. Heavy rain could cause flooding, especially from eastern Nebraska and Iowa into Missouri and Illinois. Flooding's also an issue in parts of the South and along the Gulf Coast. Heavy, slow-moving thunderstorms are possible across Texas, Oklahoma, and Arkansas, with several inches of rain possible in some areas. In the Southwest, moisture from the remnants of Tropical Storm Polo combines with a strong upper-level system that's producing heavy rain from Arizona and New Mexico into Texas. California stays mostly dry with temperatures in the 70s along the coast. Inland highs will be in the 90s. A few scattered showers are in the forecast for the Pacific Northwest as temperatures hit the low 70s. And in Hawaii, Tropical Storm Nolo has moved west of the islands, but bands of showers continue, especially across Kauai and Oahu. That's your national forecast. I'm Tammy Trujillo.
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12: they
0: Brady
12: just lucky
0: Quinn,
12: people ain't interpreted the
0: Jonas
12: right way.
0: Jonas Knox of the year.
12: Because it would have been way more of a fallout.
0: Well, LeVar might be onto something.
12: I'm just telling you, it would have been way more of a fallout.
0: By the way, coming up a little over 10 minutes from now, apparently they did get it wrong in the world of football. 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
3: Sometimes you can't get to everything in the world of sports or entertainment. Good thing the guys are here to bring you In Case You Missed It.
0: Guys, in case you missed this, Cam Ward is struggling. The Tennessee Titans are one of the worst teams in the league, and apparently his family is receiving threats. Cam Ward posted about some of these threats, talked about some of these threats that are going on based on his performance, and spoke about it with the media yesterday.
13: I mean, at the end of the day, people are weird. They can say whatever they want at the end of the day. But I think football will take care of a lot of it. You know, my family know the position I'm in. And, you know, they know, you know, what I wanted, you know, my whole life. They're in this position as well with me. And at the end of the day, you know, we all, you know, take within ourselves, not only myself, but every guy in the locker room who's going to go through adversity at some point. And, you know, at the end of the day, you just got to continue to, you know, prepare the same way, continue to, you know, stay the same person. You can never get too high, never get too low. And at the end of the day, I mean, you make plays on the football field, everything else, you know, handles itself.
0: All right. So I did the hard work for you guys. That's five at the end of the days in that clip from Cam Ward. So we got
14: okay,
0: five.
14: Okay, so he's got a little bit of a crutch there. No big deal.
0: Look, we all do. I just
12: you
0: think,
12: said just like he says too.
0: Now,
12: you just it right there.
0: Yeah, but at the end of the day, we're trying to you know, finish the hour strong here. Okay, no, but this is, I really can't understand or comprehend the threats on social media because some guy had a bad performance and he's your favorite team's quarterback. I really don't get it. I don't understand
12: fans
0: it.
12: Fans take it too far.
0: I don't understand it. I really don't. Like, what
12: did
0: you?
12: Did you see the Oregon and USC dudes fighting? And he didn't pop the husband or boyfriend was a USC fan. Girlfriend, wife was an Oregon fan. USC dude fights him. Knocking each other, then knocked her out. They both Oregon. Like, just knocking everybody out. We are fandom.
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20: Here's something pretty disturbing I discovered while researching this podcast. This is what it actually says on the Los Angeles Police Department website. The site states that the Adult Missing Persons Unit investigates 3,200 cases a month. And 70% of those missing people are found or returned voluntarily within 2 or 3 days. It goes on to explain, and I quote here, "Since being a missing person is not a crime, police are given a very limited role while conducting these types of investigations." At the bottom of the webpage, it gets more disturbing. There's a section titled, "What if they never returned?" And here's the official police advice. In such situations, you may want to enlist the services of a private investigator to assist in your search. If you can't afford a PI, the police elaborate, quote, "Another option would be to contact the Salvation Army, which has a missing persons locator program." There is not a single sentence on the LAPD website that would lead a loved one of a missing person to have any faith that the police would properly investigate it. What the LAPD is basically saying is, if someone you love goes missing, don't overreact. They'll probably turn up, unless they don't, in which case you should get someone besides the police to look into it. All this is my way of saying, if the police took missing persons cases as seriously as they do, say, bank robberies, I wouldn't have had to do this podcast in the first place and end up chasing a violent criminal halfway around the country. I'm Neil Strauss. And you can hear the full story of To Live and Die in L.A.
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24: Thursday night football will kick off week 4 of the NFL as the Steelers take on the Browns, and it all starts at 8:15 p.m. Eastern time. While Pittsburgh also traded cornerback Joey Porter Jr. to the Cowboys in exchange for a second round pick and a conditional 6th round pick. In baseball, the Padres eliminated the Cubs with a 4-1 win. Pete Crow Armstrong and Alex Bregman went hitless for Chicago in the series. San Diego will take on Milwaukee in the NLDS, which starts on Saturday. The White Sox eliminated the Astros from the postseason with a 7-3 win, their first postseason series win since 2005, and they're going to face Cleveland in the ALDS. While the Yankees roll past the Red Sox 9-2, eliminating Boston, Yankees will face the Rays in the ALDS. And in the WNBA, Arike Ogunbowale dropped 45 points as the Wings forced a Game 3, beating the Valkyries 108-100. I'm Monty Bolaños.
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0: Oh, yeah. Oh, yeah. Oh, yeah.
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3: It is Two Pros and a Cup of Joe, Fox Sports Radio. 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
3: on the podcast, Woo! We appreciate you doing so. And look, it is October. We do have football. We've also got baseball. We got postseason baseball, and there's no time like October. The NLDS is here, streaming live on Fox 1. Both NLDS series can be seen on Fox 1, the Phillies or Braves at the Dodgers and the Padres at the Brewers. 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
2: You ain't lived life until you walked into a stadium. Little league, high school, college, pro, don't even matter. You walk into that stadium as you're walking into that stadium. I used to embarrass my kids for our flag football games. I'd be blessed and I had a tiger when we pulled up. I was the head coach of our flag football team when my kids were like 7 or 8. I would be blasted. I had a tiger.
3: I mean, it's got to be one of those go-to.
2: It's got to be one of the most intense, amazing feelings listening to Eye of the Tiger when you first pull up to walking into the stadium, man. Got to try it. Just telling you.
3: Woo! By the way, I think it
2: get you going.
3: 82, it came out.
2: How about it?
3: Stood the test of time.
2: Still good today.
3: You know, the other one they used to play at our games was the Mortal Kombat theme.
2: Mm.
3: That one as well, too.
2: Okay.
4: That sounds about right.
3: Yeah, there was one.
2: Okay.
4: Sounds about right.
3: What do you mean by that? What do you get
4: exactly what I mean. Like, where you grew up and what they'd play about.
3: Buddy, don't look at me.
4: Hey, let's play a video game theme song. Yay.
2: Patty right there with a lollipop. Cotton candy.
3: Yeah. What would they play at Dublin Kaufman?
2: With the Kool-Aid, man.
3: What would the Rocks play?
4: It would be closer to some, Eye of the Tiger, AC/DC, that sort of Rocks.
2: Yeah.
4: Yeah.
3: All right.
2: Rock I know, roll, Patty.
0: Whee!
2: Yeah, you'd be right there in the stands. Whee!
5: Hell yeah, brother.
0: Mommy, look at my... Look at my cotton candy, Mom. Jonas is my favorite player. Jonas, yeah, woo!
2: That'd be Spanky in the stand.
3: It wouldn't be me. I wasn't on the field.
2: He'd still be a fan of you, though.
3: All right, so We Will Rock You as well, too.
2: That's a good one. We Will Rock You. That's a good one.
3: There's that. Whoa. I looked up a short list of all the... crowd participation songs, like stadium anthems.
2: Dreams. Dreams is a good one,
3: most
2: too.
3: Of these are terrible, but
2: Van Halen, Right Now, too. Right Now is a good one, too.
3: Welcome to the Jungle.
2: Welcome to the Jungle. That's a good one. That's a good one.
3: Enter Sandman.
2: That's a good one.
3: Vatek.
2: It's a good one. They're undefeated.
3: They roll out with that. What's the intro song for Penn State when they come out?
2: It's The Lion King.
4: I'll never hear that the same ever again. What did the guy say? Translate to
2: him? Oh, God, it's a lion.
4: Yeah. It's a lion. Oh, my gosh,
2: it's a lion.
4: It just doesn't hit the same.
2: Yeah, right.
3: Yeah. South Carolina does 2001 Space Odyssey.
2: Clearly, it doesn't hit the same when they come into our state.
4: What's 2001 Space Odyssey?
3: You would know it if you heard it. Lorena, can we play 2001 Space Odyssey?
1: Sure.
3: It was Ric Flair's entrance music as well, too. And South Carolina plays it when they come out. It's actually pretty awesome. Yeah, it's pretty awesome. And then they play Sandstorm after they score touchdowns. But they haven't scored a lot of those this year, so I wouldn't worry about anybody getting too fired up about that.
0: Dang.
3: So 2001 Space Odyssey. And we will we are efforting here. We actually have a live studio band that's with us here joining
2: us.
3: I
2: ain't going to put I'm not going to dun dun dun like
3: no,
2: that's
3: a
2: she's
3: request.
2: Good right now. Yeah.
3: Yeah,
2: you gave her an on the spot request.
3: Yeah, no, it's a request. Yeah, there's no
2: it's
3: Sanford
2: good.
3: And Son
2: yeah.
3: here.
2: Yeah, nothing going on here.
3: It's no Sanford and Son. Yeah. Come on, man.
2: There you go.
1: For?
2: I mean, all right, come on, Rick. Rick is all ready to.
4: When does this?
2: He's all ready to the.
3: You'll know it if you hear it.
4: Oh, okay, cool. Yeah, can't wait to.
2: He's already in the ring. Oh, yeah.
4: Oh, yeah.
2: Oh, yeah.
3: It's awesome. Whole light show and everything. And then they go out and just get pistol whipped by Alabama. Just knifed in front of 85,000 people who are looking around going, hey, we thought we were filming the program here. I didn't know you guys were trying to play a game.
4: Oh, come on, man. It's not that bad.
3: Well, we do have
2: that's pretty fire.
3: A bit of an issue in the NFL.
2: A little bit.
3: But it's an issue that, you know, apparently nothing can be done about. So that whole pass interference call that went against the Rams the other night. Apparently that shouldn't have been a pass interference call. Sean McVay spoke about the conversation he had with the NFL. The NFL informed him, yeah, you know what, Sean, you're right. That shouldn't have been pass interference. And if it wasn't pass interference, that would have been a pick and that would have been ball game. And the Rams are 2-1. Instead, there was another illegal hands to the face. There was also an ensuing drive that resulted in a pick by Matthew Stafford, but none of that would have happened had they called it correctly on the field on Sunday Night Football. Sean McVay spoke about it afterwards.
6: You know, the goal is to just get good, consistent feedback. It doesn't matter. You know, though, like I've told you, the only thing that matters to me is how to educate our players. And it's like I said to you guys afterwards, I wouldn't change the way that I'm coaching Josh Wallace on how to play the cycle of that snap. Whether it was or wasn't right, that wasn't the point. The call was made and that was what the call was. What I am interested in is if there's any sort of feedback that says this is in alignment with what would be correctly officiated as a DPI. Here's the coaching points that you want your DBs or your back end guys to be able to have. That's the only thing that I'm really worried about. That game's over with. We're 1-2 football team and got to be able to move forward, and that's where we're at.
3: I mean, cool. Hey, you know how you got screwed over there? There's nothing we can do about it except acknowledge that you got screwed over. Then leave me alone. Like, I don't want to, just leave me alone. Like, go do something. If it's not going to change what happened on the field, don't waste my time. It's like the Western Michigan, Michigan stuff. Like, don't waste my time. If it's not going to, if nothing, the result isn't going to, we're not going to get a different outcome and the result's not going to change, then what's the point? Like, you guys screwed up and it'll probably happen again later this season.
4: Yeah, I don't have a lot on this. I mean, you have got a coach complaining about a call that, you know, that you can't change, and you know, we're talking about it, but the reality is it's in the past. It's no different than any other, you know, time we've had this discussion. It feels a little bit like karma, maybe, for the Rams for not as big of a game. It's like to send a team to a Super Bowl, but
3: yes,
4: it does feel like maybe that the Saints somewhere are smiling right now with how they got left out of all that.
2: Well, Western Michigan isn't.
3: I wonder.
2: Western Michigan sit there saying, yeah, well, at least the call you at least the call you got, you had more time to play after it was all said and done.
3: So I do wonder about this, though, because in the NBA, like, you'll see makeup calls to where if there's a questionable call on one end of the floor, they can immediately go back and they can do something to make it right. And I just wonder, in the back of their mind, are the officials for, you know, that are doing the next Rams Eagles games thinking to themselves, like, hey, man,
2: no.
3: I mean,
2: they're just like quarterbacks, just like players, short memory. They don't, you're not taking a call from the last play, let alone the last game. You're not doing that.
3: What about the officials that made the call? Their next game.
2: Nope.
3: You screwed up.
2: I think you
3: botched a call.
2: I think just like players, they go in with the intentions of having the best possible showing that they can have. And whether they call the perfect game or not, it is what it is. But with that being said, all you can do is try and call the best game that you can call. And if you missed a call, you missed a call. And you know, what did I do wrong here? What could I have done differently? Okay, you make your proper corrections and then you move on and try to do better in the next game. I think it's pretty simple, but I don't think that the ref that called that is going into this next game like all week, like, oh my gosh, like just on rewind on their
3: but that's,
2: computer
3: but that
2: screen
3: would be
2: or something.
3: But that would be a natural thought, though. Like you would want
2: that. I want to get that call back.
3: Yeah, no, just like, hey man, I gotta, you know, I gotta make sure that I'm on this because I don't want that to happen again. And the next time there is a call, and maybe you could justify a PI call. Maybe they keep the flag in the pocket and don't make that call.
2: Well, yeah, I mean that's called adapting and adjusting.
4: I mean, they're not trained that way. It's not how it works.
3: But human,
4: I don't know what else to say.
3: Human nature, you don't think human nature kicks in and they're not looking around going,
2: you want to naturally improve yourself.
4: I think human nature kicks in when you have a couple bad calls at the beginning of a game and the crowd and everyone in the free world's getting on you. And you see it as an official up in the Jumbotron and, you know, it can't overturn it or whatever. Like, I think that's when it would get to you. I don't think this week anyone gives a rip about what happened last week.
3: I
4: move on.
3: I wonder if there would ever be the opportunity for them to challenge PI calls again. And I know that they did the 1 year trial run and it was almost like by week 12, people sort of gave up on it. But I do wonder, you know, if there would be some sort of a clamoring for, hey man, like this is a pretty punitive penalty. Like as the yardage in some cases it's the most punitive penalty you can get. I wonder if there would ever be a discussion again. Hey, this should be reviewable. Like, let's take a look at it. Or to your point that you were making the other day, Brady, like in slow motion, you could probably justify a lot of this stuff. And in real time, you're just going to go with the guys on the field who are making the call. So,
4: well, and it all comes down to replay and how you'd implement it. So that's the toughest part is if you're not going to make it reviewable, then, you know, it's going to be a play that you just have to realize that it's going to look a lot different in still shots and in slow-mo than it does in real time. I mean, I'll be honest with you. I looked back and in slow-mo, I thought, oh, okay, I could see it being PI. Like, I didn't look at that and say, no chance, no way. Like, again, it was called on the field and I'm like, yeah, he kind of grabbed him and kind of like, if you look at enough contact when the ball was thrown, the whole thing, I'm like, yeah, I could see that. Like, I wasn't like so strong in one direction or the other. But I think that's the difficulty of this is if you're not going to make it reviewable, you are going to be subject to everyone in the free world who gets a better look at it than the official did being able to weigh in and having their opinion. But again, this doesn't really matter when it's all said and done. I think what's more interesting about all this is there was a report that came out about Kirk Herbstreit and it talked about the extension he just signed with Amazon. And I'm not sure if you guys saw this, but it mentions how essentially he's like a placeholder.
3: Yeah, keep the seat warm.
4: Like Amazon can go out and sign someone instead of him to replace him, which I find kind of fascinating. And I only bring this up because, you know, you've got Troy Aikman who's trying to negotiate his deal with Disney or, you know, ESPN for Monday Night Football. Joe Buck's got his deal done, but Aikman's not. They've been together forever, obviously moved there from Fox together. And then in the case of Herbstreit, you know, when we go back to when he initially took over this job, it was Sean McVay who was rumored to wanting to maybe step away from football for a bit, jump into the broadcast booth. They were going to throw a Brinks truck at him to do it. And everyone seems to think he'd be great calling games. I do as well. But I guess Herbstreit jumped on it before he did and the ship sailed. And that's where we find ourselves now where it's like, oh, all right. Like if Herbstreit wants to go ahead and sign this deal, that's great because he's getting paid so much doing game day, calling college football games and NFL games that he's maybe fair saying, okay, if that's the language you would put it, so be it. And I'll do this until, you know, I can't do it anymore. But I do wonder if Sean McVay is in the back of their mind, depending on how this season goes, when Matt Stafford retires, Aaron Donald would go back into retirement too. I do wonder if that's the guy maybe they're looking at or hoping would say, yeah, I'm going to go ahead and do this. Maybe I'm going to take a break for a while from things, go do TV for a while, and then be able to come back to the game. Because there's no doubt he'd be one of the most sought-after head coaches to come back in if that was his desire. So I find it interesting. Like that news story came out. And again, there's plenty of great broadcasters and analysts who
3: you're one of them
4: could take over that job.
3: You're
4: no,
3: one of them.
4: I, Greg Olson's someone who I would advocate for, finding a way into a major spot like that. But the point is, it's interesting they put that into the deal and that became public. You know, you wonder who leaked it. I wouldn't think Kirk Herbstreit would want that leaked. I mean, it's just, it's odd that that would get out there unless there's a purpose behind it.
3: It's also, I saw, and Florio wrote about it, that Herbstreit's deal's coming up at ESPN soon as well, too. And so he's in this spot to where, he's either going to have two jobs, one job, or no job based on the contract and the deal that he got from Amazon as basically the placeholder.
4: You have to ask yourself if the bubble's been burst a bit. If you're looking at what's happening maybe with Troy Aikman, they might be playing hardball and saying, well, look, CBS is getting out of their Romo deal. And I'm not calling collusion here, but I do think if you're all these other networks and you look at your constraints with the cost of media rights, knowing specifically with the NFL, how those rights are going up, knowing right now with college football, there's, you know, right now ESPN's in a 30-day negotiating window to give an idea and essentially set an offer to what it would be if they were going to take all of the games for an expanded 2014 playoff. Now that comes to a close here soon. They've got to make a decision on that. And then it goes to the open market. I would imagine it will get to the open market because I would imagine the college football playoff realizes they can get a lot more if they get more TV networks involved. But my point is the cost of all of this live content is only going up.
3: Yeah.
4: And so if you look at it from a network standpoint, you're saying like, how can we not pay, you know, as much money for these guys where there's always been this argument. Are you going to watch the game regardless? Like,
3: 100%.
4: Was I going to watch Texas Ohio State regardless of who's calling the game? Of course.
3: Look, and this is not a shot at broadcasters, but you're the topping. You're the enhancement to it. You're not actually the cake. You're not actually what people are there to watch. And I don't know a lot. Look, you may watch the game and turn the sound down if certain broadcasters are on.
4: Sure.
3: And I totally get it.
4: Sure.
3: But I'm not going to not watch a football game because so-and-so's calling the game and I'm not a fan of his work. Like, that's not going to deter me from doing it. So that's why I wonder, the same thing. How many of them are like, man, are we really given $20+ million a year for his analysis when we can get it for half the price somewhere else and people are still going to watch the game?
4: Like, now, I would come back to you and say, and this is where, you know, we talked about like the brand power of OBJ, LeVar, we had our nice discussion, but I'm saying with a team, it's different because you have to have production, right? You have to have a guy who, especially if you're not going to be a featured receiver, you have to play special teams. Otherwise, you can't fill up a roster spot because you're hurting everyone else by not being able to give them those reps and snaps. Now, you want to say Amazon wants to bring on OBJ for their broadcast or have them part of the pregame show? Okay. Like now we're talking. Like now we're talking about a network saying, I can justify the cost of bringing in a guy like that because I'm going to be able to go to all these different sponsors and be able to get additional, advertisement sales, et cetera, et cetera. So there is a way of recouping some of what you're paying them, but it does, you know, if you're just talking about the pure essence of calling a game, yeah, it can enhance it or it can make it an awful experience. And that's kind of subjective as it is, but at the same time, you are kind of looking at saying, do we really need to pay him this much? Because Romo was the one that said it, and now Romo's the one that may actually be collapsing the entire industry as far as the pay.
3: It drove him to drink. You don't want the rest of those guys having that issue.
7: Yeah. Interesting.
4: But I think that's the issues, more interesting man. Deal of all this.
7: You got like Q's being serious. What is wrong with you, man? I need the room, bro.
3: I think it's all the same though. Like if you're watching a game, you're watching the game. You're not watching it just for who's there. And the pregame,
7: Romo was drinking in the booth. Now that we look back on it, he wasn't just drinking on the road. He was drinking in the booth too.
3: Getting all this money,
7: Jim.
3: Getting all this money. How can I throw it all away? But that's also why the NBA on TNT crew was so valuable. That's why ESPN wanted them and was willing to do whatever they could to make it exactly the same. We don't want to change anything because those guys recognize their value. Like there's Full disclosure, there are NBA games, majority of NBA games, I'd rather watch Barkley and those guys and that entire crew do pre, post, and halftime than watch the actual game because they're so good. But as far as when the games tip off or the games kick off, you're watching for the action on the court or the floor or the field. You're not watching because you like some guy's, you know, broadcasting style more than the other. Like that's where, like some of these salaries that are being handed out is crazy.
7: I don't know, man. Some guys, I'm sorry, Keith Jackson, Marv Albert, like guys like that.
3: They're
7: just as much a part. Dick Vitale.
3: But would you not watch one of those games that Keith Jackson was calling?
7: But let's be clear, the experience would be different. Gus Johnson, like the experience would be different. If you didn't feel the energy, that's why Gus got such a criticism on not having like having that monotone approach to the touchdown that
3: was
7: made.
3: Well, they didn't take him to London. I'd be pissed off too.
7: All I'm saying is, would you still watch the game 100%? But the guys that are special when they do it,
3: it's an enhancer. I totally agree.
7: 100% is just as much a part. If I can turn it off and not listen to the sound, then you've missed in putting the total production of the show together. You've missed. That's the bottom line. If I have to listen to it, like there are certain games when Buck and Aikman call the game, that's just as much a part of my excitement for the game, hearing them set it up, going back and forth. It's a part of the experience. So yes, I would watch the game. But is my experience enhanced by those ones that are special at doing what they do? 100%. 100%. And I feel that way when I've heard Brady call games. I feel that way about Brady.
3: Really?
7: Because I know, and maybe it's because I know him.
4: Such an idiot.
7: But here's right? Because I know how much being accurate matters, right? Like, I know. If anybody knows how much it means to Brady Quinn to be accurate on what he's saying, I do over the time of doing this show.
3: Just do what I do. Round
7: not
3: down.
7: You.
4: Hey, man,
7: yeah, not
4: do
7: you.
4: It on the field enough. Better do it in the booth. You know what I'm saying? It's like, hey,
7: not you, Jonas.
3: No, I just round up. Yeah, that seems right.
7: Hey, Jonas, not you. but again,
4: I just like
7: and
4: when
7: to be
4: Jonas
7: able to do it quickly.
4: Shot in the dark. He takes a shot in the dark at something that's way off. It's one of my favorite things you do.
3: But if one little bit is true, then I can justify it.
4: You can you imagine if we were all in a foxhole together? We'd be like, all right, Jonas, you got our back. You got the guy over there. And you're like, yeah, I'm good. We're good.
7: One of these shots hit, guys.
4: Yeah. I saw our daughter take care of business. We're like, hey, Jonas, you good over there? You good, buddy?
3: I got an in the vicinity.
4: Pew.
3: I won't land it.
4: Ricocheting everywhere.
3: But the grenade I throw will hit the dirt, and the dirt will fly up in his face. Like, that's...
7: You're the one that takes the pin out of the grenade and drops it by accident. That's you.
3: Wait, hold on. Wait.
7: Yeah, let's do that one again. Like, we don't get a do-over.
3: We're all
7: out of here. We don't get a do-over.
3: It is two pros and a cup of Joe here on Fox Sports Radio, brought to you in part by DraftKings. The wait is over. Football's here. 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The crown is yours. Up next, there's a rumor out there, that's preposterous. We're going to get into that for you right here on FSR. 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

0: 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At some point, we'll talk about why I don't have a restaurant in New York City right now. Kind of paining me, but I love my restaurants in Vegas. 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
4: Your boy, man. 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
5: You asked for some feedback. I told you.
4: He might be back.
5: No way. Never.
4: It is two pros and a cup of Joe here at Fox Sports Radio. LeVar Arrington, Brady Quinn, Jonas Knox with you. 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It's been a while since we were at Alice in Chains on this show. Lorraine is on a heater right now.
6: Thanks. I borrowed bars.
5: Nice.
4: Dealing back there.
5: Nice.
4: All right. Who's ready for a rumor that has no shot of happening? This, according to Dan Wolkin of Yahoo Sports, he spoke with a quote-unquote insider, and the conversation was that if Jim Harbaugh gets fired by the Chargers, that some college teams will take a look at him. Right, so that, according to this report,
5: can he come back? Summary. Is he allowed to? Is he allowed to come back?
4: Well, that's the problem. Yeah. He's, you know, what is it? A minimum year suspension? He's going to get a minimum.
7: A minimum. I believe what I put down in the notes about this. They've got to essentially go to like the board or something like that. There's a committee on infractions with the NCAA they'd have to go to and justify his hire. And then even in that instance, to Jonas's point, they'd still suspend him for a year. But even beyond that, let's say they couldn't justify it, because it's not just the infractions from the Connor Stallions, science, you know, stealing stuff, and him not being cooperative with the investigation. It also stems back to a recruiting violation during COVID, which didn't seem like that big of a deal, but it also lends you to think there might have been more there than was reported. But the combination of both, I believe, like, he could coach to like 2038 or something ridiculous, like 14-year, like, or 12-year show cause or something like that. I think it was like 14 when they initially gave it to him. But these rumors, man, it's like, it's so early in the season. Can we just wait and see what happens? I mean, the fact that we're basing this off of what? Someone said that there's, what they say, instability, there's cultural issue or something. Like, we're three games in the season and we're gonna panic like this?
4: I don't even know why this would even, like, why would anybody think that Jim Harbaugh would, if he gets fired, say, you know what? All right, I'm out. I want to go coach in college.
7: Who doesn't think he would be hired somewhere else?
4: 100%. And also, because I think there's, you know, people are asking more questions about Mike McDaniel than they are Jim Harbaugh. It's not as if Harbaugh's gotten to the Chargers and they've lacked success. They haven't won a Super Bowl, but they've been competitive. They've been a good team, and he was a really, really big get for them. And so the idea that they're going to move on from Jim Harbaugh at this point, and he's going to sit out for a year. What's he going to do? He's going to take a college job, and who's going to coach for him for a year? Sharon Moore? We're going to roll this thing back out again?
5: Oh, wow.
4: Like, it's just, like, none of it makes any sense. He's not getting fired. The Chargers aren't going to. It was such a big get for that organization. Like, they finally had their big time coach. They, you know, somebody they thought they could compete for notoriety in town with the Rams and all that. They're not going to part ways with him. It's not happening. I don't see it.
5: I'm just curious. Do we have any idea? Because I don't know off the top of my head. Has he ever gotten off to this slow of a start with a program and all his successful ventures?
7: I think it's the worst start he's gotten off to.
5: Yeah, I would have somewhat of a concern. Listen, I always feel like if a coach knows how to have success, they generally, if they've proven it more than one time, especially in more than one place, that they can have success, they generally have success. It's like just the functionality of how they build their staff or how they build the culture, how they build things. They generally tend to, their track record tracks with them having success with where they go. I just wonder, has his, like, did something change? Like, did the league catch up to what made him successful? Did other coaches catch up to him? Like, what would be the difference between what he's had with success? I mean, he was able to go to the Super Bowl with Colin Kaepernick.
4: So he won 11 games his first two seasons, each season with the Chargers. They're 0-3. What do you think is the difference between this year, the year before, and the year before that? Your guy.
5: Who, Justin Herbert?
4: Nah, the vapor. Mike McDaniel.
7: The last time he had a three-game losing streak that I can at least go back to, when it first happened was Stanford. But that wasn't to start the season. So it's hard to really think of a time where he started a season this poorly. Even going back to his college days as head coach. And look, I can understand too if there's a thought, because if you looked at the Chargers under Brandon Staley, they went from a 9-8 team that missed the playoffs. Okay, that's still a winning record. They go 10-7 the next year. They finish second in the AFC West. They lose in the wild card round, but still a step in the right direction. It felt like for some reason there was a ton of pressure to win now, and maybe it's because it's Herbert or Brandon Staley was a first-time head coach, or his just aggressiveness on going for it on fourth down, which at that point in time, I don't want to say it was revolutionary, but he was way more aggressive than a lot of coaches, right? He leaned heavily into the analytics more than most maybe would. And then the next year they go 5-9, and he's fired obviously before the season even ends. So if you wanted to make that argument and say this is an ownership group that right now views their window to win is right here, right now, I could maybe understand that, but I also feel like there's a lot of moving parts. This has been a snake bitten team, and he's proven that he can win games. They're not where they need to be from an offensive identity standpoint yet.
5: But is that acceptable? Is that okay? It seems like, if you're going to give a real criticism, this is a regression from what he has built and what he's created. So,
7: sure. Are you just going to throw in the towel after one year?
5: No, I'm not saying that. But what I'm asking is how critical are you able to be if in this year you go backwards? I mean, wouldn't you think that you're going to have massive improvement? I mean, a lot of prognosticators said that this is Herbert's year to transition into being that quarterback. This team, this offense, this is that year, you know, the groundswell of what the LA Chargers could potentially be. And that hasn't been. I'm not saying you throw in the towel, but I'm saying if it doesn't improve from what it is right now, how intense is the criticism and scrutiny that comes with that?
4: I think it's going to be Herbert that gets more of it.
7: And so you obviously are going to look at this a lot differently, but like last year, the Chiefs went 6-11. Now Mahomes got hurt, but he did play 14 games. So, you know, they had a losing record even with Mahomes at quarterback. And there was maybe some discussion of, you know, hey, where are they at now? Rebuilding and all stuff. And they've obviously had a lot more success. They've won, you know, 3 Super Bowls. They've obviously been to a number of Super Bowls as well in the playoffs, et cetera. But it's like, and I'm not saying that Andy Reid's on the same level as Jim Harbaugh. Clearly, he's above that. I mean, Andy Reid's making a case for maybe being one of the greatest all time. But I just, it's weird how he immediately, because of the start they've gotten off to, it's like, oh, yeah, we should fire him. It's like, all right, well, who are you going to bring in? Like, who's your upgrade to Jim Harbaugh if you want to move on from this guy so fast?
5: Yeah, I don't know.
7: If you don't have an answer, it's like, well, then why are we moving on from the guy who's already, you know, brought you to the playoffs, has been a solid coach, and he's been a proven winner?
5: But I would also say that's not my everyday job. If it were my everyday job, my answer might, my response might be different. I don't know. I mean, I would have to assume you have to have a contingency or redundancy effect in play at all times. I would assume going into a hire of a coach, you already have your list of coaches that you would have hired if you didn't hire him. And if something doesn't work out with this coach, we immediately look right back to this group of coaches that are on the coaches' prospects board. I would think that you have prospects for that position just like the positions on the football field. I would think that, but I don't know. I don't know that for certain.
4: I do like the Chargers getting 7 points at Seattle this weekend. I'll tell you that right now. Do like that.
7: You know why I like that?
4: Why is that?
7: You know why I like that so much? I like that because it's Patty's team.
4: Yeah.
7: And Patty needs to be humbled a bit with this.
4: You bolt up or bolt down.
1: Yeah. They lost to the Commanders last week. I already got humbled.
7: We need one more week.
1: Come on, man.
7: One more week.
1: Come on, man.
7: Sorry, dude.
4: Just keep it within 7. That's all we need.
1: Come on, man.
7: No. We're not saying you don't win. We're just saying you're not going
4: to
7: cover.
4: And by the way, look, if let's say this season just continues to go poorly for the Chargers, they're probably not going to be drafting a quarterback. They could end up with Jeremiah Smith.
7: Who they get. There you go.
4: Yes. Imagine Jeremiah Smith with Justin Herbert.
5: Imagine that.
4: What up, Var?
5: Yeah, well, but then you don't have any more excuses.
7: Yeah, that's because you got Jeremiah Smith. You're right.
5: Then you have no more
7: excuses. You don't need any excuses.
5: See? Like, we're using Breer as an excuse this year. You know, that's what we've been doing. We're using Breer as an excuse. He's a little distracted, and he isn't focused on being the type of quarterback he needs to be.
4: Yeah, let me.
5: You can't use him next year. You can't use her next year, and if they were to get Jeremiah Smith, you can't use any other excuse about why Justin Herbert cannot be the player that people thought he was going to be when he was coming out of college.
4: So you always got to have one in your back pocket, an excuse you can go to at all times.
5: Yeah, I mean, I think that's just like what we just talked about for position filling too. But I don't know. I don't know that to be true. But what would be the excuse that you would conjure up to say that next year is the year and then it doesn't end up being the year for him then? Well, I mean, where are we going with?
4: I mean, yeah. I don't
7: know. That's the thing is, next year, it's fair.
5: He gets married?
7: If you have 2 years in a row where you're seeing a decline, like clearly it's different. But to sit there and say like, hey, we've got a new offensive coordinator. We're trying to do some different things. We're trying to kind of find our offensive identity. And Mike McDaniel's trying to figure it out too. You know, I think it's fair to be patient with it.
4: Yeah. Well, I know this. We're not going to be patient any longer. We got to get to break because we're handing out an award here on this show. It's 2 pros and a cup of Joe, and it's yours next here on FSR. 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
18: And we are still dealing with wet roads as you start off the Thursday morning commute. So give yourself a little extra time and just be extra careful. So far, no reports of any crashes or stalls blocking any traffic lanes. Hopefully we can keep it that way. Just be careful on these wet roads.
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22: A trade in the NFL. ESPN reports the Steelers are sending DB Joey Porter Jr. to the Cowboys for future sixth and second round draft picks. The Steelers visit the Browns tonight. The Falcons are signing defensive tackle Jervon Dexter to a four-year extension. Dexter was acquired in a deal with the Bears back in August. And Patriots quarterback Drake May is dealing with a shoulder injury, but May says he's fine and will play when the Pats meet the Bills Sunday. I'm Matt McCoy.
23: There's no time like October. The 2026 MLB postseason is here, streaming live on Fox One. From the NCLS through the World Series, the stakes couldn't be higher. 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
3: 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I'll be a governor for all and make Iowa not redder or bluer, but better and truer. 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
4: The defender couldn't see the ball coming because Mike didn't put his hands up, and the ball hit him right in the hip. Mike Evans snags it, and the 49ers offense strikes again.
5: And why?
6: And here's the snap. Play action. Purdy rolling out Kittle to his right. Pumps. Kittle! Touchdown! 49ers!
4: George throws the ball into the stands. A big hug. It's the fourth touchdown pass of the game for Brock Purdy.
7: There it is. 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By the way, it should be pointed out, Brock Purdy, currently second shortest odds to win the MVP. He's been awesome.
8: If I had a vote, he'd be my vote. Yeah. He's been outstanding this season.
7: More than Josh Allen, huh?
8: Yes.
7: Yeah. Because I was thinking about this too. He's right now the best quarterback in the NFC.
9: Like, he's balling, man.
7: Yeah.
8: Like, playing that way. He's playing great. Yeah. And the other thing is, I mean, and look, Josh Allen's the best player. And there's no doubt you can make an argument for how well he's playing this season too. There's a little bit of like, all right, we're on the goal line. Let's let Josh run it in. I'm like, oh, okay. Like, we're going to include the rushing touchdowns in there too on these sneaks. Like, give it to James Cook. Give the guys some love as well, you know?
7: I mean, it's like the McVay move last year. They'd be at the 1 yard line. Instead of turning around and handing it off to Kyron Williams, they just throw a fade route to Devontae Adams. Like, you could easily punch this in. But there was a concerted effort to get Devontae the ball there.
9: His old ass was balling too. Man.
7: Damn.
9: I thought he was washed. He was balling.
7: Really?
9: Yeah, he was. We
7: are. Hey, it's Jonas Knox. 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
11: And once again, we are dealing with wet roads as we start things off on this Thursday morning. Give yourself a little extra time and just adjust your speed on wet pavement. So far, no crashes or stalls. The traffic is moving pretty well on those wet roads for your Thursday morning.
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10: 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KXNO. 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KXNO. KXNO. 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KXNO. KXNO. KXNO. KXNO. KXNO. KXNO. KXNO. KXNO. KXNO. KXNO. KXNO. KXNO. KXNO. KXNO. KXNO. KXNO. KXNO. KXNO. 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
1: There's nothing like a belly bomb in the Bronx.
2: Pitch swung on and deep drive, right field, got a chance, and there it goes! A three-run homer, Cody Bellinger, 8-1 Yankees!
1: You heard it on the Yankees radio network. They swept the Red Sox 9-2, eliminating Boston from the postseason. Yankees will face the Rays in the ALDS starting on Saturday. The White Sox eliminated the Astros from the postseason with a 7-3 win. It's their first postseason series win since 2005. And the Padres took down the Cubs 4-1. San Diego will head to Milwaukee to take on the Brewers in the NLDS. Game 3 between the Phillies and the Braves will start at 8 p.m. Eastern on Thursday in Atlanta. And in the NFL, the Steelers are trading cornerback Joey Porter Jr. to the Dallas Cowboys in exchange for a second-round pick and a conditional sixth-round pick. I'm Monty Bolaños.
3: Hello!
0: Good morning to all.
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0: And away we go. 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And if you are listening on the podcast, we appreciate you doing so as we are rocking and rolling here, talking all things football. And of course, every Thursday here on this show, we get the opportunity to catch up with our guy. He's the great Albert Breer, senior NFL reporter, lead content strategist at themmqb.com, and you can get him on X at Albert Breer. AB, good morning.
1: All right.
0: You got us?
2: What's up, guys?
1: There he is.
0: The great Albert Breer.
1: Uncle of Madison Breer.
3: Yeah, that's right.
4: Your family has done well.
0: Yes, it has.
2: AP,
0: so we got a rare one, a late night trade in the NFL. What can you tell us from people you talk to about how the Joey Porter Jr. deal to the Cowboys got done and how it came together?
2: Yeah, I would say a couple things. It clearly gotten an untenable point and to a boiling point yesterday. Just as far as his availability goes, and I think you saw that with the injury reporting over the last couple of weeks where, like, he reports a back issue, the team throws conditioning / not injury related on there. And so clearly there was a divide. I don't think, like, the disagreement on the contract was so massive that it could never be worked out. Joey Porter wanted something just short of what Gonzalez and Witherspoon got. He wanted to be in the 30s, and the Steelers weren't quite there. But the Steelers do have that policy where they don't negotiate after the start of the season. And so, I think it just had gotten to a point where it's like, all right, what's materially going to change here? Can we count on the guy? And so, the Steelers got aggressive last night. They got in inquiries. And, obviously they found a suitor in Dallas that was willing to go to a place that they were comfortable with. The other thing that's key here too, and, I know sometimes people's eyes glaze over when, you talk about the comp pick formula and everything else, but I think one thing that's really key here is that if the Steelers had just let him go in free agency, they would have probably gotten a third round comp pick in 2028. And so what this essentially does is it takes a pick that would have been about 100th overall and moves it up, 50 spots or something like that in the 2028 draft. And then they get a sixth rounder, which is their sixth rounder actually from the George Pickens trade this year. So there's good logic involved in it. And I just think the Steelers kind of came to the conclusion, we're never going to get the full version of Joey Porter this year. He's too pissed off. We can't count on him. So the time's come to move on. And now the Cowboys, you see, a very, very aggressive rebuild where, you're looking at, all right, like, so they trade Micah Parsons away. They trade Micah Parsons away. They trade Osa Digizua away. So those are two big pieces on defense. And they trade for Kenny Clark, Quinnen Williams, Rashawn Gary, and now Joey Porter Jr. So just sort of an interesting, aggressive rebuild for the Cowboys, and we'll see how it plays out the rest of the year. But clearly Dallas thinks they're close to competing for a championship, which is why you do something like this.
1: Albert, I want to ask you about another trade that took place. Obviously, J.J. McCarthy getting traded to the New York Giants. Jonas, I think it was you, talked about maybe this trade deal was already in place, and then they watched how Jameis Winston performed.
0: It was Prisco.
1: He said that. Okay.
0: Mr. Positivity.
1: Yeah. Is there any truth to that logic and thought that maybe they wanted to get through a game with Winston to kind of see what they had in him? I mean, they obviously have Jake Haener on the roster too, but was that kind of the thought in going to get J.J. McCarthy? Because I feel like with the timing of this being year three of his rookie deal and where Jackson Dart is and his rookie deal with the injuries, it's kind of odd to lump all that together.
2: Yeah. I don't think that was it, Brady. Like, I think they know what Jameis is, right? Like, and I don't think, like, there was any revelation on Sunday. I don't think, like, Jameis throwing for 300 yards and 5 touchdowns in the rain. Obviously the cost was relatively low, and And look, like it's interesting too, because that was the price that the Vikings paid to move up from 11 to 10 to get JJ McCarthy in the first place. So it shows you kind of, you know, what happens to a guy's value if he's not playing well. I think as much as anything else, John Harbaugh didn't want to give up on the season, right? And so if you don't want to give up on the season, and you know, you're not sure what the quarterback position is going to look like 5 or 6 weeks from now, you want to give yourself a trap door and you want to give yourself another answer. And look, like, I think it's always good business to develop quarterbacks. My career is, and I think this is the interesting piece of it, right? So, like, in talking to some people about JJ over the last, and we can go over what went wrong in Minnesota, but just going forward, in talking to people about JJ over the last couple of days, you know, what you hear is, like, he actually is kind of similar stylistically to Jackson Dart. So, like, what does that mean? Well, you know, he's a good athlete, and he's probably got a little bit of a bigger arm than Jackson Dart, but Dart probably has more arm talent, like, can change speeds in the ball a little bit better. So, like, the offense is set up for Jackson Dart should work for J.J. McCarthy. You're moving the pocket. You're playing an RPO game, you know, in some ways. I think the bigger question is if you put him in there and you play him that way, how long is he going to last? You know, because he's not as big as Jackson Dart. So, you know, I think these are all questions. You know, I think the other question is what J.J. McCarthy needs right now to play, or does he need to sit after everything that he went through in Minnesota? You know, and get a little bit of breather. Yeah, I just think it's like the Giants, you add all that together. And I think it's kind of like one of those, okay, here's another potential answer at the quarterback position later in the year if we need it. Here's a developmental guy at obviously a big value position. And, you know, it's worth it just to see where it goes. And obviously the relationship between Jim and John Harbaugh helps make it happen too. And just Jim's background and knowledge of the kid. Well, I think he's a really good kid. You know what I mean? Like, I think there's a lot of boxes he checks as far as like what you want in a person. And you see where it goes from there.
4: Well, that's interesting that you mentioned the connection between him and Jim Harbaugh, because we were having the conversation earlier, AB, about Harbaugh and currently where this Chargers team is. How much of the criticism is going towards Harbaugh from your perspective? How much is going towards Herbert, and how much time does Herbert have, and or does Harbaugh find himself on a hot seat if this season doesn't improve?
2: Well, I mean, first of all, Lavar, I think when you're 0-3 and you lost to the Cardinals and Raiders to open the season, and all due respect to those teams, the Raiders are playing great, right? Like, but I think based on where the Chargers are, you can say they should have won that game, right? When that's the circumstance, like, there's pieces of the blame pie for everyone. And so I think everybody takes their fair share of what's happened here. And the hard thing for them, of course, is, like, you look at the schedule going forward, and holy crap, you know? Like, they go to Seattle this week. Then I believe they're home against Denver next week. And then the week after that, they go to Kansas City, and then they have their bye. And that's why those first two games were so important, right? Those first two games were so important because if you go 2-0 in those, and then say you go 1-3 through that four-game stretch before the bye, now you're 3-3, you're still okay. 1-5, you're probably not okay, especially when you look after the bye and you see the Rams, the Texans, and the Ravens. So I'd say, like, the big picture questions that you're asking right now for the Chargers is, where's the marriage at between Jim Harbaugh and Mike McDaniel? And, like, how satisfied are you with where that's at, and how can that be fixed? And how is that relationship going to evolve now that the heat's been turned up? Because we all know, like, it's easy to get along when, you know, it's summer and nobody's lost the game. Now you kind of figure out where the strength of the relationship is. And then, yeah, I mean, I think Justin Herbert has to shoulder some blame for this too. You know, I think we've all kind of looked at it and, first 7 years of his career, you look at it, it's like, man, like, that was a tough circumstance he had there, and that didn't quite go right for him. You know, eventually, you go through this enough with the quarterback, and eventually the blame is going to land at his feet. So I think both guys, both Jim Harbaugh and Justin Herbert, have to figure some stuff out over the next couple of weeks. And they need to do it fast because the schedule isn't very forgiving.
0: He's Albert Breer, senior NFL reporter, lead content strategist at the MMQB.com. Get him on X at Albert Breer, joining us here on Fox Sports Radio. All right, so there was a report out there courtesy of the Greg Hill Show that talked about a rift between Mike Vrabel and Drake May, that, you know, Drake May's not one of Mike Vrabel's guys, et cetera. Mike Vrabel dismissed it. Drake May kind of dismissed it. You're out there. What is going wrong with the Patriots right now? Because there's been a large portion of this season where they've looked awful and a shell of what they were a year ago.
5: Yeah, certainly not good where they are right now. I think the relationship is mostly fine. I mean, look, like, you know, I covered Mike as a player. He can be moody, you know, and he can be tough on guys. But I also think, like, he's very good at pushing the right buttons on struggling players, right? So, I would trust Mike in a situation like this as somebody who's got really high emotional intelligence and will know how to get through to a guy who's struggling in this sort of situation. The more interesting thing to me is kind of how he gets out of this, right? And I think the way you got to look at this, right, it's actually, like, pretty logical. And I may have been through this with you guys before, but, I mean, for 17 games last year, he looked great. And, you know, he's got a really high-end offensive play caller, a really high-end offensive designer, and a guy who, you know, has all that experience in the league but never had a quarterback quite like this, like that athletically looked like this. So last year, I think, to some degree, they were able to kind of get the league on its heels. And, you know, a lot of unscouted looks. And how many times did Drake May's back foot hit the ground and he was able just to rip it because it looked exactly on the game field the way that it looked in practice? Or, like, the defense wasn't quite ready for him as an athlete and he was able to break the pocket and make something happen off schedule. The NFL is just not going to let you do that, you know, over years. Like, the NFL is going to make you come up with other answers. The NFL is going to make you play a different way. I think that happened in the playoffs with some of the better defensive coordinators he was facing in the playoffs, with some of the better defensive personnel he was facing in the playoffs. I think essentially, and Brady, you could probably speak to this, like, I think they were making him play quarterback. You know, we're not going to let you out of the pocket. We're going to make you go to number two. We're going to make you go to number three. We're not going to let you beat us deep. We're going to make you go 12 plays, 14 plays, and we're going to bet that somewhere along the line you're going to screw it up. And that's, I think, part of the natural maturation of a quarterback, to have to go through stuff like that. And I think that's what he's going through right now. I think it's just illuminated because you had the schedule that they did last year, and then all of a sudden you went from that into playing a murderer's row of defenses in the playoffs, and now, you know, all those groups sort of drew a blueprint for everybody else to work off of in 2026.
1: Yeah, I'll say that lack of talent too, maybe, in separating, making some of those easier throws for him. I want to ask you about the Tampa Bay Bucks. Excuse me. Jalen Daniels gets the start for the Bucks this week. It feels like they've gotten off to a disappointing start, to say the least. Do you look at the Todd Bowles situation down there with the commitment they made to Baker Mayfield in the offseason? It feels like someone's going to have to take the blame. Is Todd Bowles ultimately going to be that person?
5: Yeah, I think the tough thing for Todd here is that, I mean, if you look at their history, right, the last couple of years and the way this has gone. So, you know, Dave Canales comes in as the offensive coordinator in 2023. And now we've seen a revival with Bryce Young, right? Like, Bryce has looked great through the first 3 weeks of this year, last week's loss notwithstanding. They lose the next year, Liam Cohen. And Liam Cohen goes to Jacksonville. And Jacksonville wins 13 games. And Trevor Lawrence looks like a different guy, right? And these are the sorts of things that can kind of start to affect ownership, right? Like, where, all right, my team is struggling, and I had these offensive guys in-house, and now, like, these guys have, you know, taken a couple of number one overall pick quarterbacks and resurrected their careers, and I'm sitting here with my former number one overall pick quarterback. I just paid him. He wasn't playing great, and now he's hurt. And so, you know, I know that's like an overly simplistic way of looking at where the Bucks are, the totality of where the Bucks are. You know, but the reality is, like, I do think owners will look at those sorts of things and say, you know, do I need to do this a different way? Do I need to do what the Jaguars and the Panthers did? Did I have the answer in-house? You know, so if they keep struggling and Zach Robinson does a good job with Jalen Daniels, right, like, do you see in a scenario where they're like, maybe we'd like to see this guy as, you know, maybe we'd like to see what this guy would look like as the head coach? Or, you know, at the end of the year, do you get to that point where everyone's struggling and it's like, we need to redo this? It's just, I think the path out is getting narrower for Bowles. And I think he's a really good coach, but these rumors have sort of bubbled up the last 2 years. And I've known Todd a long time. Like, I covered him in Dallas when he was the secondary coach there. He's really capable, and I think he's mostly done a good job in Tampa. But again, like, these sort of big picture things certainly can crop up when owners are making decisions. So he's another one. Like, I think, you know, this will be a storyline going forward until and unless they turn it around.
4: I thought the biggest storyline for New England this year would be what took place in Sedona. But now it's turned out to be, is this team struggling for one reason or another? Is it Drake May? Is it Mike? What is your take on the Patriots? They don't have the most forgiving schedule. They got the Bills coming up. The Raiders, yeah, surprisingly are undefeated and maybe better than they originally anticipated. They have the Chiefs on their schedule. They have the Lions on their schedule. I mean, there's the potential that they could lose, I don't know, six to eight games out of, yeah, the remaining games that are in front of them based off of what we've seen so far. What's going on in New England?
5: Well, I think the quarterback, like, everything I went through with the quarterback, LeVar, like, I think that's major factor. And, like, his inability to hold on to the ball, and a lot of the turnovers are mental mistakes, right? And it just, I think it looks to most people that I talk to that know more than I do about the way that position is played, it looks like he's pressing. It looks like he's guiding the ball. It looks like he's taking chances he shouldn't take. I mean, one of his picks on Sunday, he was throwing to a guy named Efton Chisholm, covered by Travis Hunter. And Travis Hunter winds up with the ball, which would come to the surprise of no one, right? So, like, I think, you know, there's that for sure. Like, the turnover issue is a major issue. I think that they lack an identity on offense right now. And, you know, what's the lever you pull when you're in trouble there? Now, to be fair, they lost A.J. Brown. So losing A.J. Brown is a big piece of it, but I think they thought that they'd be able to run the ball better. Defensively, they've mostly been okay. Now, I have questions about where they are, you know, at the edge position going forward, but they've got a rookie out of Illinois, Gabe Akers, who's played really, really well. And, you know, they hope at some point they'll get Harold Landry back and they could potentially add at that position. Christian Gonzalez has been great, you know, I think playing at an all-pro type level. So defensively, like, I think you see a group that's capable of getting the playoffs. Like, interestingly enough, like, I think most of the problems are on the offensive side of the ball, and we'll see whether or not they can clean those up.
0: Albert Breer, senior NFL reporter, lead content strategist with us here on the MMQB. I just wanted to get, because I texted AB about this, and we talked about it on Monday. You got Jeremiah Smith. Like, he's approaching, yeah, we're getting close to Archie territory for Ohio State. Like, how are we feeling about this?
5: Yeah.
4: First, is your greatest?
1: Did we talk about this Monday? Was that us three talking about it?
5: It's got to be Archie Griffin, right? It's got to be Archie Griffin. If we're not talking about the pros, it's got to be Archie Griffin because he's the only guy who's ever won two Heismans. But
1: okay, but can I challenge that real quick?
4: Fight it, Brady.
1: One, because I threw up Orlando Pace just because I think it's ridiculous. He finished fourth in the Heisman as a lineman. But the other thing is, do you know how many rushing touchdowns Archie had his second Heisman Trophy winning year?
5: No.
1: Four.
5: Is that right?
1: Yes, this is what I'm saying. Is, like,
5: Woody Hayes offense, that's crazy. Really?
1: Yes, and mind you, of the five finalists for the award that year, four or five were running backs. And so it's like, I realize we always go back to, and this is not taking anything away from what Archie Griffin was as an Ohio State Buckeye. There's no doubt. But, like, Orlando Pace was so dominant in an era where, like, I don't care if you're a running back, quarterback, whatever. Yeah. Like, he finishes fourth.
5: I was in high school for that. I remember, I mean, it was, It's hard to explain to people who, and you were right there in Columbus, right? Like, so you heard, yeah. You heard it. LeVar, you played against him, right? Yeah. Like,
4: well, I play against him in the pros, but I was in high school too. I was watching him on visits. Like, I was going on visits to watch them play so I could see him and Eddie George. But
5: he was like as big a star. He was like one of the biggest stars in college football as an offensive tackle.
4: Which is hard to
5: explain to people that. Like, you know what I mean? But he was.
1: It was like absurd. He dominated people. It wasn't like it was even close. Like, for everything Jeremiah Smith is doing too, and if people are wowed by how dominant he's been since he stepped foot in campus as a freshman, that was Orlando Pace, but as an offensive lineman. Right. I can't explain this more to people.
5: It's hard to explain it to people because you can't just throw them a highlight film.
4: But with that being said, if you asked 100 people that went to Ohio State or Ohio State fans,
1: I get it because they do exactly what Albert did.
4: Okay.
1: And they'd say, well, he's got two Heisman.
4: Because that's exactly what it's supposed to be.
1: But no one actually looks back at it.
4: He won the Heisman Q two times.
1: The first one, without a doubt, was justified. Without a doubt, was justified. And by the way, you can make a comment like that, but Lamar Jackson's follow-up season was better than his Heisman season.
5: Right? Wasn't like somebody was better than Archie. If you look at Archie, I think his sophomore year was ridiculous too. But
4: They played in the Rose Bowl every single year he was there because of how good he was and that team was.
1: His sophomore year was great. He won the Heisman as junior and senior, and his junior year I think was his pinnacle. Like that was the top. But
5: okay.
4: The dude has a statue outside of the Rose Bowl. it's Archie Griffin.
5: Right. So I think as far as Jeremiah goes, if he wins the Biletnikoff, the Heisman, and the national title, I think he's got a chance to go down as the greatest ever because then. Ooh. I mean, you could argue that he was the best player on an Ohio State national championship team that's had what I think 26 players drafted the last 2 years, right? As a true freshman, as an 18-year-old, right?
4: Truth. Yeah. Like
5: you could argue he was the best player on that team. He made the winning catch to beat Notre Dame, right? He was the best player against Tennessee. He was the best player against Oregon. Texas took him out of the game a little bit, but he was a major factor in the other three playoff games. And if he comes back and does something like that again in the playoffs this year, I'm not saying it's going to happen. But if he wins the Heisman and another Natty,
4: then
5: we're talking about two national titles.
4: Wow.
5: We're talking about two national titles and a Heisman trophy as a receiver, which is harder to win. I'd argue it's harder to win one as a receiver than it is as a running back or a quarterback,
4: I agree.
5: Because you're just so I think he's got a shot. I think he's got a shot.
0: Wow. Jeez.
5: Wouldn't you guys say so? I mean, Brady, you grew up there. Like, would you say so?
1: Archie, he won two. He was phenomenal. Like, don't get me wrong at saying that. But it's also like, if a quarterback wins in this era, it's kind of more of a quarterback. It's become more of a quarterback award. It was more of a running back award back then. That's what, like, to me with Jeremiah Smith, if you want to talk about making a case, Devontae Smith, and then I'm trying to think of who was Devontae Smith the first? I mean, Woodson.
5: I mean, Devontae Smith, Desmond Howard was probably the last one before that, right?
1: Yeah. It depended on how you view Woodson. Like, Woodson obviously played a little bit.
5: No, it was Tim Brown, right? Tim Brown won it. Is that right?
1: Yeah.
5: Tim Brown won it.
1: Like, a fair amount of rushing receiving. But it's been a while. Like, it's been, like, 30 years or more. Rocket did not.
5: Right. Okay. So it's Tim Brown and Desmond Howard were the ones I remember from being a kid.
0: Yeah. It's Tim Brown, Desmond Howard, Devontae Smith, and they've listed Travis Hunter, which is the same as Woodson. You know?
1: It's like he was a two-way player, and it's kind of unique in that regard. And I would even say on the note of Tim Brown and Desmond, and then Charles Woodson would be in this too, they're also returners. Like that played a factor in like them winning it. Like you're talking about a guy who's purely a wide receiver. Like, just one phase domination since he stepped foot on campus, and it's pretty ridiculous. So I'm with you on that. I think there would be for sure a case. It's hard to argue with two Heismans, but again, I
5: look at Saturdays like last week where Illinois, like you go into that game, it's like the one thing we need to do is stop Jeremiah Smith, and he still goes for over 200 yards and four touchdowns. Yeah,
1: there's some bad scheme there, and they have a new defensive coordinator now. So.
5: Isn't that another feather in his cap? He got a coach fired.
1: Yeah, I mean, there is something to be said for that.
0: So,
1: you're not wrong.
0: There's something to say for that. That's true. All right, AB. Well, we appreciate it as always, and we'll go. I'm just going to assume you like the Buckeyes to win by more than 14.5 at Iowa this week.
5: I hope so. That place is weird and
4: fun. Hard to play.
1: It's a bad number.
0: Get him on X at Albert Breer, senior NFL reporter, lead content strategist at themmqb.com. Thanks, AB. We'll do it again next week.
5: All right. Thanks, guys.
0: All right. There he is. By the way,
4: that's you, Cuddy.
0: There's no time like October. The NLDS is here, streaming live on Fox One. Both NLDS series can be seen on Fox One, the Phillies or Braves at the Dodgers and the Padres at the Brewers. Every hit could be the one that changes everything. Stream the MLB postseason live on Fox One. Coming up next, though, finally, we get an interesting matchup between these two in the world of football. That'll be yours here on FSR. But every sports season is built on preparation, studying the trends, and making the necessary adjustments to reach the ultimate goal. Investing deserves the same.

0: good on game-winning drives. They're so good in the fourth quarter. There's just something magical about that team.
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12: And once again, our problem spot is the Urban Loop westbound. Just before Hickman, you got an accident blocking the two right lanes that jams traffic all the way back as you round the corner right there at 141.
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16: 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I was born an underdog. 21 surgeries by the age of 12. Spina bifida. 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In 2016, I did just that.
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16: Four Paralympics, two golds. 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Because accountability matters. 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
1: 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I'll be a governor for all and make Iowa not redder or bluer, but better and truer. 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
6: Our heavy rainfall has moved to the north, leaving us with just some light drizzles this morning. But still, keep your eyes peeled for those flooded roads. High today of 67, but that cold air arrives tonight. We are down to the upper 40s, the low of 49, and sunshine for all of next week. That's your News Radio 1040 WHO forecast. Meteorologist Chase Bullman.
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10: I guess they felt comfortable and confident making that move. Jalen Ramsey is questionable to play. The receiver or running back, I believe, is out with a toe. I think that's a pretty, I'm blanking on his name, but he's a pretty important piece to
11: Merrill Hodge.
10: He's a pretty important piece to the offensive scheme. So I will say this, while maybe some of those fans may say this doesn't cure all ills, it definitely is a statement game one way or the other for Deshaun Watson. One way or the other, this is a statement game for him. Biggest game Rico for him out of everybody.
12: Rico Dowdle, who's who you're
10: there
12: referring
10: you go.
12: To.
10: Thank you, sir. Toe.
12: Ramsey, I believe, is questionable, so we'll see if he ends up going with the wrist injury.
10: There we go.
12: All interesting things. One other thing that was interesting, I just noticed on our rundown, there's a fine for LeVar.
11: Oh, I thought it was me again.
12: Nope. This one's for LeVar.
11: Okay.
12: But it is because of something you just did.
11: What did I do?
12: Well, we had a repeat question in the Breer interview.
10: Did we?
12: Yep.
10: What do you mean? What was it about?
12: It was about the Patriots and Drake May. Where Jonas first asked about it. And Breer might have talked so long. LeVar, here you go.
11: What is going wrong with the Patriots right now? Because there's been a large portion of this season where they've looked awful and a shell of what they were a year ago.
12: Yeah.
10: Yeah, now, but here's the thing. I reframed it.
12: In LeVar's defense, he might have answered it for so long because he touched on so many different things that you might have just completely altogether lost.
10: But I did want
12: how he answered.
10: I did want to reframe it because I was really trying to bring back up Diana Rossini in that story. That was really
12: why you just asked that.
10: My ultimate goal. Well,
11: Brit didn't bite on it. But because you brought up Sedona first.
10: Yeah, I did. I led with Sedona.
13: We got ours too.
10: Yeah, go ahead.
12: All right, here's LeVar's.
10: What is your take on the Patriots? They don't have the most forgiving schedule. They got the Bills coming up. The Raiders surprisingly are undefeated
14: and touch on that.
10: Maybe better than they originally anticipated. They have the Chiefs on their schedule. They have the Lions on their schedule. I mean, there's the potential that they could lose, I don't know, six to eight games out of the remaining games that are in front of them based off of what we've seen so
12: far.
10: It's the setup. What's going on in New England? Yeah.
12: Yeah. Okay. But I think you ended up asking at the end the same question.
10: Yeah, I did say it the same way at the end, but it was definitely framed differently because while
12: I didn't hear Sedona. I mean, you might have said it before.
10: I did say Sedona. Sedona. Yeah, I did.
11: That's
10: say
11: where
10: Sedona.
11: I thought you were going with it.
10: Well, I didn't want to say it like to lead him down and say, listen, are we going to blame Mike Vrabel and Sedona, Arizona for why the New England Patriots stink? I don't know. I don't know. I just felt like
12: it's
10: saying
12: that. It's a fair question if you want to ask it.
10: Yeah, I wanted to ask it, but I thought you would. In fact, you should get fined because you've attacked me so many times about the topic that I wanted to frame it in a way where
12: this court will not hear that.
10: I tried to get him there.
12: The same question, fined for that.
11: I've tried to appeal four different times with this court.
10: You said what's wrong with the Patriots. I was basically giving more detail
11: right
10: in terms of...
11: Damn.
10: I was giving more color to the fact that
12: you sound like right now? You sound like Sean McVay. The ruling's been made. This is after the fact. It's not going to change the outcome.
10: It's fine, but there is more of a follow-up to what his question was.
12: You can justify it however you want, pal. All I'm saying is you're at $70 now, which is still the lowest of anyone on the fine system.
10: But I'm paying Jonas because Q never fines you when you should be fined.
11: Yeah, but
12: he's got $210. That's 3,700 pesos.
10: It should be like $500, $600 of fines for Jonas Knox.
12: He's three times the amount you have been.
10: He knows it. He looks at me and he's like, I got Q in my back pocket. He
11: I don't
10: knows
11: have anybody
10: it.
11: In That's my back pocket.
10: He knows it.
12: That's
10: yes.
12: not
11: I got,
12: true.
11: I got no, the truth. I, nothing in my back pocket, including money
12: Dude,
11: based on these
12: fines. This is literally That's the last true. Fine he had, which was last week. Continuing to interject the Cubs into a Football Friday, you douchebag. That was literally
11: his
12: last fine.
11: I also think that name calling
12: You've gotten fined basically once a week in the entire month of September.
10: Will Russini, twice in 1 week in August. Will Diana Russini be brought back into the conversation at some point?
11: Yes,
12: she's supposed to be announcing a some sort of
10: like
12: venture,
10: a new podcast or something.
11: Yes.
10: Did it happen?
12: Happened and we didn't.
11: not yet. Not that I know of. Hmm. Huh. And by the way, every time the Patriots roll out something like they did this past week.
10: Isn't that one of the first things you think about?
11: Everybody's thinking it. Everybody's thinking the same thing. And Mike Tomlin brought it up when they were doing the Hall of Fame game to preview the season, where Tomlin brought up, look, man, it's going to become more of a story. Yeah, the Minecraft thing is awesome, by the way.
12: Oh, well, okay. It was awesome.
11: Yeah.
12: That's what? One way of looking at it. The problem is you have players now being like, damn, we're out there trying to win football games.
11: Well, there's
12: and Mike
11: that
12: Tomlin's
11: too.
12: Building Minecraft.
11: Well, there's that too. I mean, you know, that might explain why they didn't win a playoff game the last 100 years.
12: Dang.
11: But you know, he did design his old. He's got Minecraft, which I was unfamiliar with what Minecraft was. Isn't that The Sims? Isn't The Sims where you build?
12: It's like a version of that, right?
10: It's different,
12: but it's the same kind of
10: Sims. Thing. Is way like it's different.
12: Is it like Sudoku to a crossword puzzle? Like different, but kind of the same?
11: Comp.
10: I guess. I don't know. It's different. Minecraft is more like I don't know. It's like
12: do you
10: more
12: do this?
10: Blockish. No, I got kids. And I got a wife. My wife is on The Sims more than my kids are on Minecraft.
11: Yeah, you said she designed stuff in the house.
10: Bro, she could design your house, she could design a hotel, she could like she's really, really, really gifted at designing, like design, like from furniture to the way the interior is painted, the colors, like her property. I told her, I don't understand why you don't create a show off of doing it, because she does it all day and she's really good at it. It's not like it's just she's playing a game. It's like she really creates looks like she'll design like our last time moving, she designed the whole thing. She took the dimensions of where we were going and she designed the whole thing out. Everything was measured out, mapped out, and it looks exactly the way she designs it. So I don't know. That's The Sims, though. And then it's funny because
11: Minecraft's blocks.
10: It's like blocks.
11: It's like Legos.
10: Yeah, it's blocks.
11: Like video game Legos?
10: It's blocks.
11: Oh.
10: It's a little bit more like, I don't want to say like dumbed down, but like maybe like a little remedial, like not as advanced as The Sims.
11: Well, it's good to see that Mike Tomlin's playing Tetris while his team is hemorrhaging in the playoffs.
10: Dang.
11: Hemorrhaging in the playoffs.
10: It is kind of like Tetris blocks. Yeah.
12: Oh, okay.
10: Yeah.
11: Well,
10: you just build them up.
11: I prefer real blocks. 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
10: Yeah.
11: It's just horrible. Like, say it's just, with there's your nothing, blocks. There's just nothing positive you could say about that man. That guy over there. He's terrible.
10: Who, you?
11: Brady.
10: Who? Oh, I thought he was talking about
11: in the middle
10: you.
11: Of a Home Depot read. He calls me a tool.
12: Felt appropriate.
11: Like, Brady's gonna do a commercial. He's gonna go, we got Makita, we got Milwaukee,
10: we got a tool. Jonas. We got Jonas the tool.
13: He's on aisle five.
12: Jonas is gonna pop out of the tool.
10: Jonas the tool, aisle five.
11: From socket wrenches to drill bits to Jonas.
13: A little better by quality way. By chance.
10: Dang.
12: Completely separate subject. You know there's a guy who's like a serial... like dumper, like he's been going around different like hardware stores
11: in the toilets.
12: Yes.
11: Oh
12: yes.
11: No.
12: On display. I saw a photo of the dude on like the second story of one.
11: That was a Jackass bit. They did that in a hardware store. Some guy dropped a bomb inside a stationary toilet on display.
10: Oh no.
11: Come on, get it together. All right, up next, it's another edition of The Leftovers right here on FSR.
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3: Originally reported blocking the two right lanes. It's actually the two left lanes that are blocked westbound on the urban loop just before Hickman. That's got traffic jammed all the way back to 100th. You'll hit the brakes before you get to 141. And we've got wet roads. 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
16: The NFL weekend kicks off tonight with the Browns hosting the Steelers in the Thursday night game. Both teams are 2-1. The Steelers, meanwhile, are trading DB Joey Porter Jr. ESPN reports he's headed to Dallas for 2 future draft picks. 3 of baseball's wild card series ended in sweeps. The Yankees, White Sox, and Padres have advanced. A decisive 3rd game is coming in Atlanta tonight after the Phillies even their series with the Braves. I'm Matt McCoy.
17: There's no time like October. The 2026 MLB postseason is here, streaming live on Fox One. From the NCLS through the World Series, the stakes couldn't be higher. 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
1: Time to find out what's left.
18: Sounds incredible.
1: Here's the leftovers.
14: All right, Lorraine, what do we got?
19: Well, we heard rumors about this, but it is official. The new air taxis for the Olympics here in Los Angeles have been unveiled. Yes, the Waymo of the skies, my guys.
14: What?
19: Yes. Fly lit, like they have no flight guy. It's just a like a Waymo for airplane.
20: Yeah, I'm a wait. Way more time before I try something like that. How about that?
19: Well, it says the air taxi is going to cut commutes from an hour down to 10 to 20 minutes in the sky instead. And it can pick you up from SoFi Stadium, USC, and Hollywood Burbank Airport. Now, they are still waiting for the final FAA approval, but they hope that this will make an impression and leave an incredible legacy for Los Angeles.
14: This has got to stop.
3: This sounds like a disaster waiting to happen.
14: It's so dumb.
3: How many does a seat?
19: 4 people.
20: Yeah, so what's the reason for using it?
3: Four people at a time?
19: Yeah, I wonder how many they plan on having in the air. That's my next question. I'm not sure how many they plan on.
3: This is such an LA thing, man. Like, you can't do anything with any logic, can you? You can't figure it out.
14: This is worse than hot air balloon rides.
3: Yeah, in those baskets, you can at least fit 8 people in them.
14: Yeah, with a flame and a balloon over your head. Like, this is way worse.
3: 4 people.
14: What are we doing here?
19: We're reducing traffic.
14: I'd rather
3: no,
14: sit in traffic.
3: You're not. That's like one car.
14: You know what I think it is?
20: And it's horrible on the footprint, isn't it?
14: I think the people that are designing these things own funeral homes. They're looking for business. God. That's what I think.
20: That's wow. That's so weird.
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3: Those two left lanes remain blocked. Westbound Urban Loop as you approach Hickman. It's backing up traffic all the way back past Northwest 100th, so expect delays headed west on the Urban Loop for your Thursday morning.
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2: A lot of times you look at a roster and you're built for 162 games. 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
2: A postseason game isn't about depth or payroll or the perfect roster. 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
0: Broadcasting from the Man Cave, this is Dan Patrick.
2: We did it. We barely made it to a Thursday. I'm going to get it out of the way early. I'm soft. I am. I gave blood. Actually, they took blood. I gave blood this morning. I had to do that for this stem cell procedure that I'm involved in. So the woman came to my house, and Estelle, and gave blood. And first of all, she jabbed me in one arm, and she goes, "The blood's not flowing." And I go, "What's that mean?" She goes, "I'm going to have to do the other arm." And I said, "Okay, Estelle, don't screw this one up." Then all of a sudden, I start to feel lightheaded. And I am all of a sudden going to end up on my kitchen floor. My wife is there going, "Are you kidding around?" I go, "Nope, not kidding around." And I am the Leaning Tower of Patrick. I'm going down, going down, going down. Estelle's going, what are you doing?" I said, "I'm fainting, Estelle. That's what I'm doing." My wife got ice. I got Winnie. The dog is there jumping up on me because she knows something's wrong. I survived. They took my blood. They're not going to give it back. I had to go sit down for like 20 minutes, get a cookie. Oh, look cookie. Who's laughing.
3: I don't understand the phlebotomy house call. You must have connections. Most of us have to go to an actual lab, like Quest Diagnostics or something.
2: I've done that before, but this was a house call because of the stem cell people. They were
3: very nice.
2: Thank you, Todd. So I'm here. This is how you win a sports Emmy. I mean, I think this might be that kind of, wow, how did he do it? How did we do it? But collectively, we're going to try to get through this show. A little lightheaded. Maybe some orange juice, maybe a breakfast sandwich, another cookie, something. But I did it. I made it. Yes, Paul.
4: Yeah, it's kind of like Bob Costas with the pink eye at the Olympics. Play through, grab the sports Emmy. Now, I'm going to back you up here. If you were soft, you wouldn't be here. Soft would be staying home.
2: But soft is fainting, therefore putting the show in jeopardy.
4: Well, you can't control fainting. Fainting seems to be imposed upon you.
2: Well, I have this vasovase, I believe, is the condition.
4: Oh.
2: And I've passed out before giving blood. And the other two times I did it, both people said, "You weren't joking." I go, "Who jokes about passing out giving blood?" But I was able to do it. You know, Kellen Winslow, when you had that Dolphins game where they were carrying him off the field.
4: Yeah.
2: That was the feeling I had as Estelle and my wife were helping me to my car today. But we're here. It's playoff time. Every day's the Super Bowl.
5: Come on.
3: Take it off. Shake it off.
5: Blood?
6: All right.
2: I mean, Todd went to a dermatologist. He got naked yesterday.
3: I did.
2: And?
3: Everything was fine. I got a good report. I don't have to see you for 18 months. She didn't appreciate the fact that I had a little bit of a tan. So, you know, the dermatologist get very upset if you're not totally pale white. And I said, "Well, I do the spray." You don't want to do that. You need to use the cream 50 SPF or whatever. The cream is better. And you don't want to smell in the spray and breathe that in either. So I got to go cream and not spray.
2: Stat of the day.
4: You asked.
2: Stat of the day brought to you by Panini America, the official trading cards of the Dan Patrick Show. 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Well, I only had to drive 12 minutes to get here today from my house to work. And my wife goes, as I'm leaving, "Hey, you let me know when you get there to work." And I go, "I will." 12 minutes later, hon, I made it. We made it. 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Dude Wipes, best clean, pants down. Poll question, play of the day, stat of the day. Todd is here. Dylan, Marv, Paulie, yours truly, the backroom guys. We got football coming up tonight. We have one more wild card game, Phillies and the Braves. And the Steelers have traded Joey Porter Jr. III to the Cowboys. We'll discuss all of those. The Yankees said goodbye to the Red Sox. White Sox eliminated the Astros. And the Cubs with a no-show against the Padres. The Phillies extend things with a 10th inning home run as they beat the Braves. Although, I feel bad for the Phillies and Braves. They played two games at 2 o'clock in the afternoon. Then they had to wait until last night with the Padres game to find out what time they were going to play today, because there was a chance maybe they were going to be playing at 2 o'clock. Now I think they're playing around 8 o'clock tonight. I mean, trying to figure out your... And these guys are creatures of habit. Like, you do this at this time, you get to the ballpark at this time, you have a meal at this time. Here's the biggest game of the season. They weren't even sure when they were going to play. Bryce Harper redeemed himself. One of my favorite players, Kyle Schwarber, hit a bomb. Then Harper, who had a bad error. Do you ever have a good error? I don't know. It's a bad error. But then he hit a home run. Padres totally shut down the highest scoring team in the National League, the Cubs. The Yankees over the Red Sox. And the White Sox eliminated the Astros. So, yeah, football tonight. You got the Steelers, who are 2.5-point favorites against the new and improved Cleveland Browns. Coming up, we'll talk to Joe Thomas, the former Cleveland Brown. J.J. will join us coming up. Harold Reynolds from MLB Network will stop by here in about 15 minutes or so. Dylan, poll question, hour one, please.
6: Well, for starters, Dan, almost fainting while giving blood, but still making it in to do the show is soft or hard?
2: Is there any middle ground? How about what you're supposed to do?
6: Neutral?
2: Look, I've shown up after surgeries. I mean, I gave blood and nearly passed out and barely made it in. The only other time that I had a hard time getting in is when Shay and Irving gave me a chocolate. It was supposed to help me sleep. Well, it almost put me to sleep for good. It was just a small piece of chocolate, and I took it at night. I woke up the next morning, and I said to my wife, I said, "Hun, I'm in trouble." She goes, "What happened?" I go, "I can't drive." And she goes, "Why?" I go, "Shay and Irving gave me a chocolate gummy." And she goes, "For sleep?" And I go, "I think." And I got in the car, and I went and got Starbucks, and I sat in the parking lot for 15 minutes because I couldn't drive. I didn't, like, optically, it was terrible. And I just sat. I called my wife. I said, "Hey, I can't drive." And she goes, "Why not?" I said, "That gummy is still messing me up." But I got in. I remember Paulie was like, "Are you going to be okay?" I go, I don't know, man. And it was 10 minutes before we went on. And I finally started to feel okay, but I was wobbly. And I see Shay, and I go, "What the hell did you give me?" He goes, "Danny, powerful." I go, "Tell me that before, Shay." Yes, Dylan.
6: Yeah, you may have gotten one of the partying chocolates, not the sleep chocolates.
2: I could have gone to a Fish concert and had a great time, Dylan.
6: Yeah.
2: Yeah. Yeah, Paul.
4: I remember when you walked in, you were kind of shaky, and you looked at me, you go, "I'm going to go back and lay down for about a half an hour." I'm like, "We're on the air in 7 minutes. Can't do a half hour."
2: We didn't win a Sports Emmy for that, so I don't know if we're going to win one for this. I think we got nominated that year that I showed up.
4: Gummy year.
2: Yeah, that was the chocolate gummy year.
4: Yeah.
2: Okay. Any other poll questions there, Dylan?
6: Yeah, Marvin actually sent one over, which we had sort of talked about earlier. Is Bryce Harper a Hall of Famer? Yes or no?
2: When it's all said and done, I'm going to say yes, he will be. Now, there are a couple of knocks on him. Washington won a World Series after he left. He's going to be compared to Mike Trout, fairly or unfairly, they both kind of arrived at the same time. And that was the big discussion. You know, who do you like better, Bryce Harper or Mike Trout? Well, Mike Trout is definitely a Hall of Famer. But Bryce Harper, I think, has two MVPs, maybe a NLCS MVP. But there's a feeling that he didn't live up to the hype, even though he was on the cover of Sports. Maybe that was it. He was supposed to be LeBron. But he didn't himself put himself on the cover. Sports Illustrated did. And then you're kind of going, okay. But LeBron lived up to the hype and then so. Bryce Harper hasn't lived up to the hype. And maybe that's not fair to him. But I think when it's all said and done, he'll be a Hall of Famer. He's going to have 400 home runs, two MVPs, playoff MVP. He's still got this postseason. But I think winning a World Series would pretty much do it if he was a big contributor there. Yes, Marvin.
7: I disagree because as far as baseball, to me, a World Series doesn't put you in that same category as an NBA player getting an NBA title or a quarterback winning a Super Bowl. The greatest hitter that we consider is Ted Williams. He doesn't have any World Series titles. Tony Gwynn, he doesn't have any World Series titles. So I think a World Series, I'm not sure if that puts you over the hump as far as being a Hall of Famer per se.
2: I think because he won't have the numbers that Tony Gwynn or Ted Williams had if he has a World Series where that's another thing to add to his resume. Because he left it, he left a team that won the World Series. And that's a knock certainly on that player of, hey, we got rid of our best player and we won a World Series. Yes, Marv.
7: I think if he won World Series MVP,
2: yeah,
7: that'd be huge.
2: Okay. Yeah, Paul.
4: To be fair to Harper, it's like the expectations gave you thought it's going to be Albert Pujols, it's going to be Mike Trout. He's had three great seasons. He's had a bunch of good seasons, but he's also had seasons where he didn't make the All-Star team and he hit like 249. And he was healthy. I mean, he was playing. And it doesn't match first ballot. It matches likely Hall of Famer.
2: Yeah, 400 home runs. He's probably a 280 hitter.
4: Yep.
2: Somewhere around there. 1,400 RBIs, maybe? Something in that range. Yes, Dylan?
6: Yeah, I think the sort of old protocol for the Baseball Hall of Fame, he wouldn't make it, where it was very much you need to fit one of those 500 home runs, 3,000 hits, 3,000 strikeouts categories. Nowadays, I think he'll probably be able to make a case for it without having one of those.
2: Well, I'll ask Harold Reynolds. He'll join us coming up here in about 10 minutes or so. Your phone call is always welcome, 877-3DP-SHOW. Tyler sitting by. Say good morning if you're watching the program. And you can find us on NBC Sports Now and also Peacock, or if you're listening to the program as well. So we got a busy show, guest list here. Football tonight with the Steelers and the Browns. Here's something that's going to sound crazy. What if the Browns win tonight? They have the Jets, Ravens, and Titans, I believe, coming up. The Cleveland Browns could conceivably be 5-2 after 7 games. And I don't need you to look pretty. I just need you to win. And Deshaun Watson, he has played well. The last 2 weeks, 40 for 60, 382, 4 touchdowns, no interceptions. I'll take that. And I told him, even though he didn't ask for advice, if you win, the crowd will cheer your performance. They may not like you, but they will cheer your performance because you are the quarterback of their team. This isn't about the person, it's about the uniform. And that's what happened. He got cheered. Now, he went boo-hoo in, you know, a few of these press conferences, and nobody's going to let you fall on your sympathetic sword there. Go out and play. That's it. Just play. Yes, Dylan.
6: Yeah, I don't think it's a coincidence that over the last 2 weeks, the very vocal criticism of him both on and off the field has been much quieter than it was prior to that.
2: Yes. Just go into a press conference, try not to say anything stupid, and go out there and play and not play like you're being stupid and trying to take chances. Don't play like Jameis Winston. Play like the guy who earned this contract. Well, he got this contract. because that guy was really good with the Texans. That's it. That's all it comes down to. And, you know, you're going against the Steelers, so Joey Porter's not going to be there. Now with Dallas, we'll talk about that as well. But here's a Steeler team without Joey Porter going up against the Bengals with their wide receivers, T. Higgins and Ja'Marr Chase, beating them, and Aaron Rodgers throws four touchdown passes. I don't know if Pittsburgh thought, you know what, we can get by without this guy. Now Dallas is on the clock to give him an extension off his rookie deal. Dallas is really good at doing this, you know, or really bad, because they got George Pickens, and then all of a sudden, George Pickens from Pittsburgh was incredible. And then you go, okay, you're going to extend him. Nope, franchise tag. We went through the Micah Parsons situation. Do George Pickens and Joey Porter Jr. have the same agent? Do they have Micah Parsons' agent? For some reason, is that true, Marvin?
7: I believe they do.
2: Yeah, for some reason. So Pickens and Porter Jr. III looking for extensions, and they're both represented by Micah Parsons' agent. And it didn't go well with him, with Jerry Jones. All right, let me take a break. Harold Reynolds on loan from MLB will join us coming up. Your phone call is always welcome, 877-3DP-SHOW. And I know, look, it's a heroic moment for most people. To me, it's just doing my job, because the Danettes gave me a round of applause when I walked in, and their prayers were answered. I'm here.
4: Hero's the word being thrown around.
2: Yes, that's true. It's like, damn, you're a hero. Come on, stop. No, you are. You're our Kurt Gibson. You're our Willis Reed. You did it. I know. But it's early. I'm only 17 minutes in. I got to make it all the way. We'll do it together. We'll do it live, as Bill O'Reilly famously once said. Shouldn't you always do it live? How about we take a break? We're back after this. Dan Patrick Show. Maybe Panini America is going to come up with a trading card of me walking in today. It's one of those, you know, because they do these real-time cards that are awesome. There are so many things here. Let me run down our friends from Panini America. 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
22: We'll settle on a poll question here. Hour one, we'll talk some football. JJ Watt next hour, and former Cleveland Brown Hall of Famer Joe Thomas will join us as well. Could the Cleveland Browns conceivably be 5-2 after 7 weeks? They could beat Pittsburgh. They got the Jets and the Titans. Probably lose to the Ravens. And then all of a sudden, you're 5-2. And what if they find their quarterback? What if he's right there? Deshaun Watson, under contract. Harold Reynolds, the lead analyst for MLB Network. And you can watch him on MLB Tonight, the national pregame show. Throughout the postseason leading into Game 3, Phillies, Braves. All right, this is what I don't understand, HR. The Phillies and the Braves had to wait until the end of the Cubs-Padres game to find out what time their game was going to be today? I mean,
23: yeah.
22: You guys were your creatures of habit here. I can't imagine going, are we playing at 2 or playing at 8?
23: It's a big difference. You know, it's funny. We had scenarios where if there was 4 games – or if there was 3 games, there's 2 games, end up being 1 game.
22: Yeah.
23: I always thought that I know everybody's into the Red Sox Yankees and everybody's going to probably be upset at me, but there was more star power in the Phillies Braves series than the Yankees. Once Judge was out, once Cole's not pitching, I'm watching Phillies Braves.
22: Well, you
23: more compelling.
22: Yes.
23: Better series.
22: Bryce Harper redeemed himself. Explain that error. How does that happen?
23: He just misread it.
22: Okay.
23: He just missed it. That's all.
22: Sunlight, shadows, any of that?
23: I don't think any of that played into it. I think he started in, hesitated, went back, missed it. You know, the thing about Bryce, though, for me, and I'm going to defend him on this, he should have made that play. Yeah, he'll tell you that, too. But when they've traded for Luis Arraez, he moved back to the outfield. Yeah. He hadn't been out there in 3 years. Yeah. So, that's a team player. That's
22: right.
23: What you're supposed to do.
22: Is he going to be a Hall of Famer?
23: No doubt about it.
22: No doubt.
23: No doubt. He's going to end up with 500 homers. He's got, what, 4 more years on his contract? 5 more years? He's going to play him. All these guys with the long-term deals, if they go out and you just average 30 homers a year on their contracts, they're going to be Hall of Fame ball players.
22: But I don't know if he's going to be compared to Mike Trout. Therefore, and maybe that's not fair, but yeah. They kind of came in at the same time in the first 10 years. But no doubt Bryce Harper, Hall of Fame. Okay.
23: Well, if you look at it too, Bryce has been in the playoffs. Mike Trout hasn't.
22: Yeah.
23: And he's been there one time. But I think also with how he turned around the Washington Nationals organization, turned around the Phillies, they were nothing when he showed up.
22: Mm-hmm.
23: I think all that plays into it. And then, Dan, the numbers are not going to be the same. We're not going to have 300 winning pitchers. We're not going to have guys with 3,000 hits. All those things have gone away. So we're going to look at guys from a different window.

0: So they're better in the longer run. They got through this. Look, the Red Sox had a great summer. They had a great hot streak. If you look at September, they didn't play great baseball. They're playing like 500. They struggled down the stretch. I thought the Sonny Gray stuff was great. I loved his comments after the game. I'd rather live or die with me in that situation. We just haven't heard that from players in probably 5, 6, 10 years. So it was great to hear him stand up and say, "Hold it, I'm sorry. Take the numbers and everything out of the equation." We got that, and then Contreras chimed in a little bit, like, "Hey, we're playing baseball here." So I think we're seeing a little bit of a turn, and there's a little fight from players now saying, "Hey, don't judge me by numbers. Let's look at the game." And I love that. I love the comments.
1: More disappointing season, the Cubs or the Red Sox?
0: I'd say the Cubs. I mean, the Red Sox fired Alex Cora. They had injuries all across the board early on the year. Roman Anthony went down, Crochet went down. You fire the coaching staff. They got on the hot streak that made everybody think the Red Sox were better than they were. The Cubs were loaded. And then you have a MVP year out of PCA, and you see a lot of guys mature. I'd say the Cubs more so than the Red Sox.
1: You know, the Padres, I think we've had hopes for them, and they've produced like this, the Chargers do, where you go, yeah, this is the man, they look great. And then
0: Why are you
1: all
0: dogging my Chargers, man?
1: I did find the college football comp for the Chargers, Penn State, where we go, yeah, this is the year for Penn State, man. This is when they're going to do it. But the Padres kind of quiet, and maybe that's a good thing for them. How dangerous are they?
0: They're really dangerous. The problem is they got to face the Dodgers. I mean, I don't think people realize how good the Dodgers are. They won 100 games in, oh, bad year. They limped through, and now they're like healthy, and they've got pitching, they've got depth, they've got a lineup that's finally swinging the bat. They're the core that, like we saw with the Yankees. They're that type of team right now.
1: Okay, you're taking
0: And
1: them
0: so the
1: against the
0: Padres
1: field.
0: get lost. The Red Sox had all those great years. Karl Malone was great, but he didn't win because Jordan won MVPs. That's kind of what we're seeing right now.
1: All right, you got the Dodgers or the rest of
0: Yeah.
1: the field. Okay.
0: Dodgers and who else wants to play
1: It doesn't
0: them?
1: matter.
0: Doesn't matter.
1: Nobody from the American League can put up a fight against the Dodgers.
0: I got the Yankees going through because their starting pitching has been really good. But I think man for man, lineup for lineup, the Dodgers don't win, it's their fault. They just didn't perform. They're loaded.
1: We're talking to Harold Reynolds. You can watch MLB Tonight, the national pregame show throughout the postseason. He'll be on at 6 Eastern, leading up to Game 3, Phillies and the Braves. We had Jacob Mizorowski on yesterday. He said
0: He's
1: that
0: a treat, man.
1: he was unplugged. He just was chatting up. He looks like he's 15 years of age. But
0: Yeah.
1: he said that he hit a batter, a Colorado Rocky batter, in the helmet. Because I said, when you hit these guys, do you ever apologize? And he said, I apologize for hitting this player in the helmet. And I got him a bottle of bourbon. I bought him a bottle of bourbon. And he sent
0: Okay.
1: it over to the Rockies clubhouse. Could you imagine any pitcher in your era would do something like that?
0: No, he probably was on bourbon when he hit you in our generation. No, I don't see that happening at all. I know guys would be contrite. It's so funny, Dan. It leads me to almost like the Randy Johnson story. Randy was so afraid to hurt somebody. Nolan Ryan, and this is folklore, or maybe it's true, but I think it's true. Nolan Ryan goes to lunch with him and says, "You get a guy 3-0, throw at him and watch him get out of the way. It's their job to get out of the way." And that was the beginning of Randy not being afraid to hit guys, and he let the ball fly. So that was a different mindset than from today.
1: Who was a different pitcher. So maybe that Nolan Ryan mindset of, hey, they'll get out of the way eventually. But that's the way

0: pitching used to be. It's I hate when pitchers, you know, when you hit somebody and you don't come to the plate. I mean, I think there's some cowardly ways of hitting somebody. There's other parts, like Pedro.
1: You're saying that because the pitcher's not hitting anymore.
0: Yeah. But Pedro was going to pitch you inside.
1: Right.
0: And I love that, that he's saying, Bob Gibson, you know, grew up in that era, where part of that plate's mine too, just so you know. You can wear all the armor you want, but Mizorowski didn't sound, you know, like, hey, I throw hard, sometimes it gets away from me. But to get hit by a 100-mile-an-hour pitch, have you been hit by something close to 100 miles an hour?
1: I get announced to the All-Star Game, my first ever, 1987. We're playing the Red Sox. Clemens is on the mound. I'm leading off the game. Congratulations to Harold. He made the All-Star team. You know, so I step out, tip my cap. Thank you, everybody. I get in, first pitch. Boom! Drills me in the shoulder. All right? Dan, it hurts so bad. I couldn't lift my arm. And I'm going to first, and that adage, you know, no crying in baseball. I got a little tear coming. It's hurting. It is hurting. And that was just Clemens. And I talked to Roger years later, and he's like, hey, you took too long to get in the box. I'm like,
0: wait, so he hit you on purpose in an All-Star game?
1: Yeah, no, this is, I got announced to the All-Star game. It was Saturday.
0: Oh, okay.
1: We're leaving Sunday to go to the game. The game's on All-Star Tuesday. And he drills me. When I'm tipping my cap to the Mariner crowd for congratulating me. And I get in the box, boom. Messed up, man.
0: I love that. I love that. More baseball talent, Ken Griffey Jr. or Bo Jackson?
1: Baseball talent, Ken Griffey Jr.
0: Okay.
1: He was just stupid. Talent, unbelievable, unguarded talent. Bo Jackson. We didn't get to see his baseball tap in with everything he could do. And I've told this story, Dan, and it's one of my all-time favorites. But I'm taking batting practice in the Kingdome, and he's already ran over Bosworth. He's thrown me out at home. He's done all these things, right? And he's Bo Jackson. And I'm in there taking batting practice, and he's going, you know switch hitter, Reynolds. You know switch hitter. So then they hit next. He hops in, he takes a couple swings right-handed. His last swing, flips over left-handed, and he hits the ball on the fifth deck in the Kingdome. I played there 10 years. I saw 5 balls up there ever, and he was one of them. One swing, fifth deck, and he hops, drops his bat and starts talking trash like Bo always did.
0: More
1: freak of an athlete.
0: More baseball talent, Dion or Bo Jackson?
1: Ooh, that's really good. Dion became a pretty good player when he went back to baseball. I still got to say Bo. I mean, Bo just was raw. He just hadn't figured it out fully yet. And I'd say Bo.
0: Help me understand, what is this sweeper pitch? Are we just renaming something?
1: Yeah.
0: Okay,
1: Actually, we call it a slurve. It's in between a slider and a curveball. And so it's just sweeping across the zone a little bit more. It's a slider with a bigger break. And so we used to call that a slurve.
0: Okay.
1: Because it was kind of in between a curve and a slider. So we called it a slurve. And it's a sweeper now.
0: Okay. I'm just, you know, getting caught up on some of the things. I wanted to ask you about this best of three, but you have the home team gets to host all three. Does baseball stay with that format? I know they've had it for a few years. Do they stay with that?
1: I think so. The problem was we had, the Miami, whatever they were called then, Florida Marlins or whatever. They were the wild card team. And they ended up winning a World Series because they got to go back and forth and have a home field advantage, so to speak. It shouldn't be like that for the wild card. I think you got to make it hard for the wild card to go through.
0: Okay.
1: And I don't have a problem with them playing all three on the road.
0: Do you think Ohtani will pitch in the playoffs?
1: No, I did early on. Not now. The injuries kind of piled up, slowed him down. I don't think we see that.
0: Always great to talk to you. And congrats to your Oregon Ducks.
1: Well, we're turning it around. We'll get it going.
0: Could you have played football for the Ducks?
1: What's that?
0: Could you have played football for the Ducks?
1: Yeah, I could have. Yeah, I was a pretty good high school football player. I got recruited by the Ducks, USC, Washington. I almost went to Washington to play for Don James. He was the only coach that was going to let me play baseball and football.
0: And what position?
1: Defensive back.
0: Okay.
1: Returning punts. Reggie Bush. No,
0: Slow down there. Slow down. Thank
1: we
0: you.
1: We always get better the older we get.
0: I always tell people, the older I get, the better I was. Absolutely. HR, great to talk to you.
1: You're the best, Dan. Thank you.
0: Harold Reynolds, 3-time Gold Glove winner. He gave us one of those gold gloves, and I had to send it back. I mean, it is his gold glove.
2: Technically.
0: So then Rawlings reached out and said, we're going to give you your own gold glove, and they did. You can watch Harold on MLB Tonight, the national pregame show throughout the postseason. They started 6 Eastern leading up to Game 3, Phillies Braves. All righty. We'll settle on our poll question. Your phone calls are coming up as well. 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
11: Still a bit of a jam. Westbound Urban Loop headed past 141, but that continues to improve. Westbound 235, we've got a wreck just past 42nd Street. That has traffic jammed all the way back to Martin Luther King Parkway. Expect delays.
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13: 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I was born an underdog. 21 surgeries by the age of 12. Spina bifida, caused by my dad's exposure to Agent Orange in Vietnam.
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2: Four Paralympics, two golds. 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Because accountability matters. 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I'm Josh Turek, candidate for Senate, and I approve this message. 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

0: out.
1: The pitch swung on, hit to right. Acuna going back to the track, looking up, and that ball is gone! And Alec Bohm has put the Phillies on top with an opposite field home run! Oh my goodness, Alec Bohm!
2: That's courtesy of the Phillies Radio Network. 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All right, Dylan, update the poll results from the first 46 minutes of the program.
3: Well, Dan, almost fainting while giving blood, but still making it to do the show is soft or hard. We are almost deadlocked here. 51.1% say it's actually pretty hard of you.
2: And people are going to compare this to the Michael Jordan flu game.
4: Yep.
2: And that's probably not fair to Michael, because this is a little more heroic. I don't know how long that game lasted. I have to do this for 3 hours. That was probably 2.5 hours. And I don't have a Scottie Pippen with me, okay? Yes, Dylan.
3: Would it change the lore of that game if they found out that he wasn't sick or hungover?
2: Yes.
3: He'd actually given blood the night before and fainted.
2: No, the fact that he might have been hungover, he said he had food poisoning. So it went from the flu. He never corrected us all these years. It's like, if they want to go with that. Then it's food poisoning, and then it's pizza, and then all of a sudden people are going, wait a minute here. And then when I was out in Park City and ran into a couple of bartenders who worked the bar at where Michael was staying, they had other thoughts. Now, granted, they're probably Utah Jazz fans, but they had other opinions on the flu game. I saw where Jordan's jersey in that series, I think game three, went for $12 million. I think it was just sold yesterday. Yes, Dylan?
3: Yeah, it's off to get the exact number, but I saw it sold for significantly more than his like palace in Chicago that he's been trying to offload for however long.
2: I thought he sold that, and then somebody was renting, or that you could rent the Jordan house, because I think he was trying to sell it for like $25 million and then sold it for $8 million, and then somebody bought it, which I don't understand why you wouldn't have somebody buying that piece of property. Granted, you got, you know, it's Jordan 23 on the gate, and you know, there's a putting green and a full basketball court, and I don't know. It's in Chicago. Yeah, Paul?
4: A couple updates. That Jordan Last Dance jersey from Game 3 went from $12.26 million at auction just a couple days ago, and Michael Jordan's house was purchased, and the guy who owns it is going to put it on like Vrbo or something,
2: yeah,
4: and let you come there. Because there's so much 23 stuff, he's not remodeling it.
2: Yeah, I wouldn't remodel it. I mean, if you love Jordan, then if you're willing to spend $12 million on his jersey, why wouldn't you shell out for Mike's house? Yes, Todd?
5: I was always curious, and again, I'm skewing negative again, but just bear with me. How authentic is a certificate of authenticity?
2: Well,
5: when you spend millions of dollars on it, how are you absolutely sure that's that item from that player?
2: Well, the NBA issues these jerseys. And I'm sure there's markings on these jerseys that validate, authenticate. Yeah, Paul.
4: Yeah, Darren Rovell, our buddy from Collect, wrote about this, that they go to lengths to make sure the jersey is real, and you can sue someone if they sell you something that's not verified.
2: Yeah, Dylan.
3: Yeah, so Jordan's house, when it did sell, was $9.5 million. Okay. It had been on the market for 13 years, and the guy who bought it was planning on doing a rental timeshare style scheme, is what they're calling it.
2: Scheme.
3: It's called a scheme, and apparently that sort of went up in flames as well.
2: Kurt in Wisconsin. Hi, Kurt. Good morning. What's on your mind today?
6: Hi. Thanks for taking my call. Third time, long time, and I broke my neck. I walked around for like 3-4 hours. Went to a birthday party. And finally he had to go in to get some pain medications, and the doctor came back and he looked at me and he says, "You ever hear of Christopher Reeve?" And then I kind of knew that I kind of did it real up good. So
2: how are you now?
6: I'm great.
2: Oh, okay.
6: I got, well, the titanium screws and wires are still in my neck. I had a quit playing football. The wife was going to divorce me if I continued that, but no, I'm It's my knees and back that are kind of...
2: Okay, all right. I just asked you. I didn't know if you were paralyzed,
4: yeah,
2: Kurt.
4: My prostrate's
2: been Yeah. Thanks for the phone call. Yeah, I said I'm soft. I nearly fainted this morning. Yes, Todd.
5: Why would he make part of the story? Have you ever heard of Christopher Reeve? I thought the same thing, that he was calling you from some type of paralysis situation.
2: Lincoln in Maine. Hi, Link. What's on your mind?
0: Hey, DP. 6'1", 220. And, DP, I think we're a little bit soft. I went in for my MRI on my neck the other day, and I didn't even get halfway in that tube, and they had to back me right out of it. I made them pull me out. I couldn't do it, and I felt like such a wuss afterwards. But I guess they're going to try again with a bunch of different drugs, and we'll see how that goes.
2: All right. Well, thank you. Thank you for that update, Lincoln. This isn't a competition. I'm just saying that I was lightheaded. My T-shirt was full of sweat. And they had to have me lie down for 5-10 minutes before I could get up and go to work. That's all. This isn't you're more heroic than I am. I'm saying I'm soft, wimpy, nearly passed out. And the Danettes are the ones who are saying I'm a hero. Like, I don't want to be called a hero today. I'm just hashtag warrior. That's all. Yes, Marvin.
7: The rest of the calls, the rest of the show, all it's going to be is, man, I died and I still went to work.
2: Yes, Paul.
4: I always think, who's got the best story? Someone out there has best story where it's like, you know, I lost my leg, but I showed up at work the next day.
2: I got blood taken for a life insurance policy. Guy came over and I said, just so you know, I've passed out before. And I passed out right into this guy's crotch. Bang.
4: How many jokes?
2: Yeah. And so, you know, I don't know how long I was out, but I wake up and he goes, you weren't joking. I said, so my head is in his lap and I'm looking up at him and I go, why would I lie about this? Then I went in for surgery and the nurse was taking blood. I said, hey, just so you know, I've passed out. Boom. I woke up and she goes, you weren't lying. Who would lie about this? I would lie and tell you that I don't pass out. Yes, Todd.
5: But that being said, it's not a serious neck injury, as we've heard from the last two callers.
2: Yeah, Kurt in Wisconsin. Paulie's going in the confessional. I've made it through 1 hour. No round of applause. Come on.
5: Boo. Whoa.
2: A tough guy, J.J. Watt, will join us in a half hour from now. 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
11: Yeah, Wexford crews working with an accident westbound 235 on the left shoulder right near 15th Street. It is, again, on the left shoulder. bit more of an attention getter. It just gives them room to work safely once a tow arrives to hook that up and drag it away.
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2: A lot of times you look at a roster and you're built for 162 games. 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
2: Hour two on this Thursday, we'll talk some football. J.J. Watt on loan from CBS will join us coming up tonight. Football tonight, Steelers favored by 2.5 against the new and improved Cleveland Browns, question mark. We also have Phillies coming up tonight against the Atlanta Braves. That will be the final game of the three-game series, the wild card playoffs. 877-3DP-SHOW, email address, dp@danpatrick.com, Twitter handle at dpshow. Sunday Night Football, it'll be Bryce Young and the Panthers hosting Jared Goff and the Lions in primetime. Sunday night is football night on NBC and Peacock, which is where you can find this program, also NBC Sports Now. 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All righty, Dylan, poll question, results from last hour, and what are we going with hour two?
3: Well, then, this may be a first. We officially have a 50-50 split in the are you soft or hard poll question. That's pretty impressive. We also asked the people, is Bryce Harper a Hall of Famer, yes or no?
2: Well, you might explain if you're just joining us, if you're just about being soft and hard.
3: So you got blood taken this morning.
2: Yes.
3: You didn't give it. It was taken.
2: Yes, it was taken.
3: But you still made it, and you almost fainted, but you still made it in to do the show.
2: Yes.
3: And we were asking, is that soft or hard? And apparently it's a 50-50 split. People cannot make up their mind.
2: I think it's soft. I do. But I was in trouble this morning when I had to go. My wife goes, I'll get you some cranberry juice and a cookie. And I had to sit in the chair and wait. And then I had to wait until she said, I think you can now drive. And then I had to let her know when I got to work. Yes, Paulie.
4: You have an affliction. You can't control getting lightheaded with needles and certain things like this. It's like calling out someone for having an allergy. It's not a choice.
2: I know. It just, if you're, when you say, oh, you don't look very like you got the flu? No, I gave blood. I mean, I can't watch when they stick the needle in. And then Estelle was her name. She sticks the needle in one arm and then she goes, the blood's not flowing. And I go, oh my. That's when the problem arose, when I go, now what? She goes, well, give me your other arm. And I got good veins.
4: Oh, yeah?
2: Oh, I got good veins. I got garden hose veins. Like, if I was a tennis player, you know, like Martina had that garden hose on her left forearm. I have good veins. And I'm thinking, come on, Estelle. Hit the mark, get the blood flowing, and let me get out of here. Although, that's weird if you're just hearing that portion of what I just said. All right, Estelle, hit the mark and let the blood flow. Yes, Todd.
5: So it was less than a stellar performance.
2: Okay, all right. I'm going to give that to you, Todd.
5: I'll stay quiet the rest of the
2: time. And I thought Estelle Getty was dead, but he was there. Yes, yes, Marvin.
6: But what type of ailment would you have to go through to be considered hard?
2: Well, I think all the surgeries. Like, I've had surgeries on Friday and come in on Monday. Knee replaced and then came in, hand surgery. I mean, a variety of things. Yeah, I'm the game of operation. I'd be the president of operations, not the vice president of operations, like the big German's new title there. Yes, yes, Todd.
5: But you primarily do that to set the bar so that we have no excuse to not come to work. So like, well, if he can do it, why don't we? I can't take the day off.
2: That is true. And Marvin, when Marvin had, what, you had teeth pulled?
6: Yeah, wisdom teeth.
2: Wisdom. And he left the show, and I didn't think he'd be back, and he came back during the show. And Paul had eye surgery. He rallied, came in. Yes, Dylan.
3: I've actually never had formal surgery. Like, I've never been under anesthesia, but I can promise.
2: Is there informal surgery?
4: Casual drive-through?
3: Back alley operation?
5: Casual surgery.
2: Procedure?
4: Formal.
3: Procedure. Back alley procedure?
2: Question mark. All right. So we've wrapped up hour one. Now I'll go to hour two poll question. Yes, Paul?
4: I think Dylan's going to catch up to us fast with surgeries. Like,
2: you
4: after
2: do?
4: Yeah, after age 40, he's going to pick up some steam.
2: Well, after age 30, I think you're going to pick up some steam there.
3: A delayed fuse, yes. As they say.
2: Okay. Poll question for hour two is going to be what?
3: Well, who you got tonight, Dan? The Steelers or the Browns? And as we all know, I've discussed, I am using these polls for the primetime games to formulate my betting decision for that night. So whatever the people, whatever side they're on, I'm going opposite.
2: Okay. The gambling podcast later today with Big Day Ray, Dylan, and also Shay and Irving. I'm going to assume that Shay is okay with Joey Porter Jr. coming from the Steelers to the Cowboys. They do need some help in the secondary. But he's a great player. He's 26, and he's one of those lockdown, shutdown cornerbacks. He doesn't give up touchdowns. But they gave up a second-round pick in 2028. But this is where the Cowboys get into trouble, in my opinion. They have certainty before commitment. They waited on Dak Prescott, and they paid for it. The Micah Parsons negotiations eventually collapsed in a trade. Now, I like what they did after that. George Pickens, they get him for a third-round pick from Pittsburgh, and then they waited. Now they use the franchise tag instead of securing him long-term. So here's Porter coming to town, and he's got the leverage. Cowboys don't. He's in the final year of a rookie contract. Pittsburgh already decided they weren't going to extend him, and now he goes to Dallas. Also, his agent is Micah Parsons and George Pickens' agent. Can you imagine Jerry Jones dealing with this agent about another one of his clients? So the Cowboys' cautious approach, it sounds responsible in theory, but eventually it becomes expensive. You know, when you pay the acquisition price, if you really believe in the player, then pay the player and don't wait. It's rare. Really rare when I'm trying to think who's the NBA player. Oh, Jonathan Kuminga. He might be the guy that if you waited, all of a sudden you go, man, I'm glad we waited. But it's rare when you wait, you usually pay more. Yes, Paul?
4: I do want to, I think, go oppo on the Cowboys a little bit. I think they're with George Pickens. This guy had some good seasons, but off the field, he had some issues, and they were being patient with his contract. If they would have given Micah Parsons that deal, now you don't know that he'd be injured as a Cowboy, but it's kind of revisionist. And Porter, if he disappoints the last eight games and they don't give him a contract, I look at teams that jump too early. If you go back years ago, Cardinals with Kyler Murray or the Bucs giving 150 to Baker Mayfield, is once you get in, it's hard to get out.
2: Yeah, but a quarterback is different because Buccaneers, what were they going to do? I mean, they're negotiating against themselves with Baker Mayfield. If you felt strongly, then you would go, no, just play out this year. Prove it again. It's business. We get caught up in, oh, loyalty. Well, there's no loyalty on either side here. It's business. And that, I would say, you know, just like C.J. Stroud, just like Bryce Young, most of these quarterbacks, Kyler Murray, I said, no, make him play one more year. And if you made them play one more year, Kyler Murray, maybe you get a better situation there. C.J. Stroud, they waited. Bryce Young, they waited. They'll probably, you know, re-up Bryce Young, and I wonder if C.J. Stroud will be extended. But there's nothing wrong with waiting. I mean, there's Josh Allen, and then there's the other quarterbacks. I'll give Lamar, you know, or Lamar Jackson. Like, I feel pretty good that these guys will continue to be good. I have no idea about C.J. Stroud. Bryce Young, he's put up numbers. But, you know, there's times when you go, should we or shouldn't we? The Micah Parsons situation, if they didn't wait, they probably would have saved maybe, what, $12 million a year on him. Would they like to have him at $12 million less, at $35 million? You probably would. Yes, Dylan.
3: I was wondering, thinking about how like Pickens, Joey Porter Jr., Micah Parsons, all have the same agent. Has there ever been a scenario where an agent has multiple players on the same team trying to sign new contracts, and to fit in the cap, that he kind of has to go like, listen to one of them, like, listen, you're going to have to take a little bit less. This guy's going to get a little bit more. Like,
2: oh, yeah. Oh, yeah. I'm sure that I know this happened personally, where the agent goes in and says, hey, how about we get this for this person, and then that'll give this person a little bit more. That happened at ESPN. I know that. You know, sometimes it's brutal. It is. Negotiations, brutal. And it's personal for us, but it's business for management. And I knew somebody who went in and he was demanding a raise. Demanding a raise, and then one of my bosses said, you're done. He was like, what are you talking about? No, you're done. Clear out your stuff. You're done. He goes home. His wife says, you go back and get a contract. So he had to go back and then tell, you know, our boss, all right, what do you want to give me? Hey, I'm just kidding about that raise and demanding. I didn't mean to pound my fist on your desk. Did you take that seriously? Come on, Norby.
4: Fictitious name.
2: Yes, but not the actual name. Yes, Dylan.
3: Yeah, all of a sudden you're making less than you started off with when you went to the table.
2: I think he did. I think he did, which is sad, but there are times when you have no leverage. And you're like, could I get a little bit of maybe a better parking spot? Something? Yeah, Paul.
4: The comedian Larry David tells a great story. He was working as a writer on SNL. He got very frustrated. He quit on a Saturday or a Sunday after, and then he tried to come back in the next week, and he just showed up at the meeting like nothing happened. It actually became a storyline for Seinfeld.
2: Tim in Georgia. Hey, Tim, what's on your mind today?
7: Good morning, Dan and Danettes. 6'2", redistributed 215 pounds, first time in a long time. I just wanted to tell you guys how much you mean to people like me. I appreciate your I don't know how soft you are, Dan, but you certainly are dedicated, and you guys don't need a stinking statuette to validate the impact that your show has on people like me. You guys have gotten me through multiple surgeries, about with PMR that you know all about, Dan, and I'm currently in a fight with pancreatic cancer, and I don't know what the outcome is going to be, but one of the things that's going to really bum me out if I don't get through it is missing your last show, man.
2: Well, I hope you're around. And you know what? I'm going to put you on hold. Dylan, actually, we'll have Tyler get.
8: Hey, guys. Thanks for taking my call. I got an idea for a T-shirt, actually. If you know, you recall the image of Scottie Pippen helping Michael Jordan off the court after Game 5. Maybe Polly kind of helping you to the chair. And the caption saying, every day is the Super Bowl.
2: Yeah. It's way too emotional to revisit that, you know, in a T-shirt. You know. We already do the Dead Dads Club. Dead Dogs Club. I don't know if we need another emotional T-shirt like that. Let's see. Trip in Vegas. Hi, Trip. What do you have to say about Fritzy? I already know. Hi, Trip.
9: Good morning, DP. Good morning, DP. Good to speak with y'all. I got a comparison first, and then I got my Fritzy. It sounds like Estelle this morning with Angel Reese on her first try. Thank you. And then for Fritzy, I have the top three things Fritzy said at the doctor yesterday in order. Number three, you've seen mine. Can I see yours? Number two, yes, I am excited to see you. And his number one thing was, if I pay another copay, can we go again?
2: Y'all have a good day. Thank you, Trip. Thank you. All right. Todd went to the dermatologist yesterday. Did you flirt with the dermatologist?
5: I did not. For a couple of those things, I was wondering if you had a hidden camera, but I was on my best behavior, and it was absolutely fine. And, you know, that's not to say that if the doctor was my type, that it would go in a different way. But you know, I don't think there was an attraction. That I'm happily married anyway, so it's just.
2: Of course you are. Of course you are. If she was Italian,
5: I will say this, and I don't know if I've admitted.
2: You
5: this
2: have before. A type.
5: I will say this. When I lived in L.A., there was a – I won't give the full name of this dermatologist, but her first name was Christy, and it was like a Beverly Hills Dermatology Associates or something. And that was very much my type. So much so that I felt guilty, and I actually told my wife, Jennifer, about that. And there was a, not a flirtation, but I didn't mind. I said, you sure you don't have to see me for another year for an annual checkup? You know, I was looking to go maybe every 2 or 3 months if possible.
2: Okay.
5: Beverly Hills Dermatology.
2: Mm-hmm. Christy.
5: Yeah.
2: All right.
5: Blonde, blue eyes. Anyway, I digress.
2: That's not the place to flirt.
5: It's really not.
2: I don't think.
5: No, because they're looking at like moles and cysts and things, and it's not, there's nothing exciting, you know, intimate about that.
2: Yes, Paul.
4: Do you think you were her type and it just didn't work out, Ty?
5: I'd like to believe it. In my mind, it's like, you know, he's, I have to keep it professional, but he's, you know, he looks like he's doing bicep curls or something. Or
2: I think, you know, there's certain people that look better with more clothes on.
5: I'm one of those.
2: Yeah.
5: Definitely one of those.
4: Yeah. Sweaters.
2: Yeah.
5: I've worn like a t-shirt into the shower, like, you know, the kids do in the pool.
2: You've worn a t-shirt in the pool?
5: There were a couple times growing up where, you know, I used to think, oh my God, that kid's wearing, he's so heavy or feels so bad that he's wearing a t-shirt. I think I did that once or twice. Looking back, like in camp, and that's the worst thing you could do is that calls even more attention to your, because now you're showing that you're trying to hide something. There's no hiding that once it gets wet.
2: Yes, Dylan.
3: Yeah, the white t-shirt in the pool never really concealed what it was supposed to.
2: Let's take a break. We'll talk to J.J. Watt on loan from CBS. He's in good shape. 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
35: Everything was completely upended, and Apple came along in 2003 and brought massive stability to this huge sea change. 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
36: 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Spotify comes along. They changed the game. Pandora was still trying to be kind of like radio in a way. 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Apple's 0.7, YouTube Music 0.7. 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
2: Just a couple of tough guys talking now. J.J. Watt, yours truly. I've just been told that I've been nominated for an ESPY for most heroic performance by a radio host who used to work at ESPN doing the 11 o'clock Sports Center with Keith Olbermann. I mean, it's a very narrow category, but I've been told I've been nominated for an ESPY of just showing up for work today. Yes, Paul.
0: A mid-show nomination, too. It's not even completed.
2: No. J.J. Watt joining us on the program. What is the most painful injury you ever had?
1: That's a really good question, Dan. It's why you're, you know, such a respected journalist. It wasn't the initial injury that hurt the most, but the second step that I took hurt the worst. When I broke my leg and it shattered in a billion pieces, I didn't know, obviously, that it was shattered. So I tried to get up and walk off the field, and I took two or three steps and quickly realized that it was indeed shattered. And that was, those two or three steps were the most painful.
2: But you get that adrenaline going, though, that can carry a little bit. You know, like Jackson Dart coming off the field. I mean, you see guys in the moment. You're like, no, I think I'm okay. No, I'm not okay. Yeah.
1: No, we all think we're Superman and, like, no problem. Like, we'll pop it back into place. And there's some things you just don't pop back into place.
2: Was it worth it when you look back on all the injuries that and how your body's going to be 20 years from now?
1: Yeah. I mean, there's a reason that I did it. I loved it. I mean, we don't have to, you know, beat around it here. My family lives an incredible, beautiful life because of everything. I have some unbelievable memories. I wouldn't have met my wife. I wouldn't have my two beautiful boys. There's so many different things that this game has given me. Would I have maybe done some things a little differently and taken a little more time on some than others? Yes. But overall, would I change anything and do I regret playing football? Absolutely not.
2: I complimented you on Monday. I thought you rose to the crowd noise, the atmosphere. Like you were in the moment. It felt like that's as close as you could get to playing. And I commend you for being able to translate that to us, the audience.
1: Thank you. I appreciate that very much. And I fully agree with you that this is as close as you can get to playing in terms of the adrenaline, the play to play, snap to snap, having to be on your toes and reacting in real time. And the atmosphere was that. The second half of that game, that stadium, the atmosphere was electric. And so we were just living in the moment. And then you get a massive fourth and one stop on the goal line. Barham stops Henry. Cowboys go down the field. And then everything that transpired after that, I really don't think anybody in that whole stadium sat down for the rest of the game after that point. And it was just a blast.
2: What does it feel like to tackle Derrick Henry?
1: Depends on how far away he started. if you get him where you got to him closer than he got to you, it's not that bad. If you were far away and he was coming from far away, it is no fun whatsoever. And also if you catch, so like I'm a guy who like I'm a big gator roll tackler. I'm not like I don't see any reason to square people up in the hole. Like it's all about getting the guy on the ground. So I was a big gator roller. So I always try and put my head directly in front of your thigh board and like right at the top of your knee, the lower quad. And sometimes that technique can put you directly in the path of a kneecap straight to the side of the head. And I've caught a few of 22's kneecaps straight to the side of the head. Not fun.
2: But you know, do you see these guys going up top? Like they try to take on these guys up top. I don't understand that logic.
1: Well, I mean, it's... You-

0: completely because I'm a guy who will try anything in any to see if there's an advantage. So I guess maybe I just talked myself in a full circle. Maybe I do a little bit.
1: Well, you're going to be out there.
0: No, I have the Chiefs Raiders this weekend.
2: Yeah, I screwed that up.
0: We got switched. Oh boy.
2: Every story I was looking at had them doing the Broncos Niners game, and something must have changed quickly.
0: Oh, back to the dermatologist. Send him back.
1: Did you ask JJ?
2: I meant to ask him. That is totally my bad. I meant to ask him because now it's Kevin Harlan and Trent Green have the Broncos Niners game, and I should have double checked during the break.
1: What kind of punishment should I give Todd, JJ?
0: Pie to the face from me.
1: Oh, okay.
0: At any time. You don't know when it's coming. Oh, you got to take it all the way back. We got to take it all the way back to the old days.
1: Okay.
2: They were initially scheduled to do the Bronco Niner game.
1: But they're not doing Bronco Niner.
2: No, I don't have a tie into the CBS executives that at the last minute changed the game.
1: Oh, here we go.
2: They didn't give me a heads up. Just wanted to let you know, I know you're having J.J. Watt on, and it's actually
1: didn't
2: not
1: you,
2: doing
1: that. Didn't you hate having a teammate who always had an excuse for everything?
0: I was going with it because I was like, all right, he's going 49ers. Let's talk 49ers here.
1: Okay.
0: I was going to roll with you.
1: So what is your game this weekend?
0: I have the Raiders and the Chiefs. 3-0, 3-0, first time ever meeting undefeated.
1: How real are the Raiders?
0: This is where we find out. I think that the takeaways on defense have been massive. I mean, 9-3 games is tough to sustain, but it reminds me a lot of the Bears last year. And for the longest time, you're like, can they keep this going? Can they keep? And they did for a very long time, but it did cover up some things. I think the defense is strong. I do think the takeaways are huge. I think that Kirk Cousins is playing phenomenally well in Clint's offense. 3 touchdowns, 3 straight games. You do have to, and I know people don't like this, but it's just the facts of the situation. The opponents they've played are 1-8. And they now go on a stretch where they have the hardest schedule in football from weeks 4 to 11. So right now is where we find out what this is about. Divisional opponent, the Chiefs in your building, haven't beat them too many times over the years, but there have been some phenomenal games. So can't wait to see what this looks like on Sunday. I am a personal big Clint Kubiak fan. I mean, his dad was one of my favorite coaches I've ever had. And I love the way he runs that offense. I think Kirk fits it perfectly. So we'll see. But the Chiefs, also, that offense and what they're doing now with Kenneth and the play action game and the rollout game and what he's opened up by having a dominant running game, they're very difficult to stop.
1: The Rams going to be okay?
0: Yeah. Yeah. I mean, with the talent that they have, with Sean McVay figuring it out, when Miles comes back and is able to do it, they're going to be just fine.
1: I'm not sure about the Steelers, and I'm not sure about the Browns, so it's a perfect matchup tonight. But Pittsburgh's favored by 2.5. Let's start with Cleveland. I looked at their schedule. They got the Jets and the Titans and the Ravens. If they win tonight, they could conceivably go on a run to be 5-2 and maybe solve their quarterback situation.
0: And I could be wrong on this, but I believe like there's some weird thing about in Cleveland on Thursday nights, you know, the Browns are very successful against the Steelers. There is just something about that. So it will be. I mean, Monken's done a good job of kind of putting the us against the world. I mean, I guess the world has kind of also just handed that to them on a platter to say this, you know, the Browns is the Browns, all of that conversation. And they've done a good job of it. He's kind of running a little bit of that Ravens offense, and they have Fannin. They have Judkins in the backfield. They do a good job. Tonight will be a good test. I mean, the Steelers, you kind of look at them and you see, obviously, trade away Joey Porter Jr. and you go for picks in the future. So, however that wasn't going to get resolved, one of the better players on your team is now no longer on your team, and you didn't replace him with a like-for-like player. So, what does that exactly say about your, you know, what the plan is right now?
1: What do you think the plan is?
0: I mean, you have Aaron Rodgers, who's very clearly said he's in the final season of his career. And so you would imagine you're trying to go out there and win football games and try and win a Super Bowl. And you bring in Mike McCarthy because you don't like going 9-8 or whatever it is every single year. And so I think the situation probably played itself into this where they weren't going to come to a resolution. So you have to get what you can get and find a way. But It's middle land. It's kind of middle land still to this day where it's like, is this an all-in operation to go win right now, or are you trying to do a, like this mini rebuild?

0: I'm not 100% sure.
1: Yeah, it feels like this is a rebuild. Do you think your brother, any chance, gets traded?
0: I would highly doubt that.
1: Yeah?
0: I have no idea, but I mean, that's kind of the thing of this thing. You have Aaron Rodgers, who's in the last year. You have Cam Hayward, who's obviously up there in Hall of Famer. You have TJ. You have Jalen Ramsey. Like, you have these guys, and you just, is this, are you making a run or are you not making a run? I don't know.
1: The Cowboys getting Joey Porter Jr., who's great, but what did you see from the Cowboys when you saw them against the Ravens?
0: Yeah, I mean, they have a massive amount of injuries on the back end, so they need help there. They still have trouble stopping the run game. They actually at times did a really good job against Derrick Henry, but also at times, especially with Lamar adding his legs into the mix, Justice Hill, they struggle there. The back end is just decimated, and it's more the safety position than the corner position, but now the corner position in that last game in Brazil did start to go down. So I know right now the conversation is a lot about the Christian Parker defense and does Joey Porter Jr. fit into that, because he's a man corner and he's going to be a guy you want manned up. They still run man coverage about the league average, so it's not like he's going to be doing something unbelievable, but it will be interesting to watch if they decide to use him more in a single up situation and have everybody else play off of that.
1: I know you got to react in the moment. You know, the rest of us have to, like, we can react in the moment, but we're at home. You're on the air, and you're watching the Cowboys goal line stand. You're going down the other end. Dak has Pickens wide open. I'm looking at clock management. All of a sudden, you know, it's a field goal. Now, all of a sudden, you put it in the end zone instead of like, how do you compartmentalize that to go, let me give you analysis here instead of just watching it like, you know, normal fan would?
0: Well, it's one of those things where you're seeing it happen, and there's part of you that's thinking like, all right, they were just completely content to settle for a tie here and take this thing to overtime as opposed to going for the jugular and trying to win right now. Because it's similar to what they did at the end of the first half. And that was really the first thing that came into my mind, was at the end of the first half, they started to just let the clock go down, and they really almost settled for a field goal at the end of the first half. And so I thought that was weird at the time. And then you sync that up with the end of the game where they just seem to kind of settle. But then they also rush to get the timeout when there's zero reason to rush to get the timeout, and then kick the touchback, which also saves the time. It was, they've said it. I mean, it's kind of piling on now after the fact, but they have said, you know, we managed that one wrong. And I'm with everybody, with Dak, with Shoddy, with everybody who said, like, we overcoached that. And he threw the ball away before he even saw that George was open. I mean, that ball was being let go. It felt like they were content to settle. And in this league, when you're trying to win a Super Bowl, and I would imagine when Jerry Jones is your owner, I don't think he wants to settle. He wants to win.
1: I got to spice up your background there behind you.
0: What do we got?
1: I don't know.
0: Yeah, I mean, I don't know. My son must have taken something from right here. we've got an empty space.
1: Where are the Defensive Player of the Year trophies?
0: They're up here.
1: Oh, you got to bring them down.
0: Nah, see, like, you just get the taste. You just get a touch of the bottoms, and then if somebody's like, oh, what are those? You're like, oh, no big deal. They're up here. You got the wife. You got my dad of the year, you know, right there.
1: Oh, congratulations. You got dad of the year.
0: Yeah.
1: Oh,
0: yeah. Right. Thanks, guys. Right. Yeah. Awesome. No big deal.
1: Yeah.
0: I don't know if you guys ever heard of Augusta National Golf Course. No big deal. Just played there. Shot a 103, so...
1: Matter what you shoot there. You can't have a bad. You can have a bad round, but not a bad day at Augusta.
0: No. Can I see a shot of Paulie quick? Because the shirt he was wearing today, when I flipped this on and I saw Paulie's shirt, to me it looked like he might have been going dancing in a nightclub after the show.
2: Thank you.
1: Paulie's on this kick of unbuttoning a button that you probably don't normally do it when you're married with a couple of kids, but Paul is going for a look here.
2: Yeah, I don't want to go school teacher buttoned up, I don't have a middle ground, and I have no chest hair whatsoever, JJ.
1: Mm.
0: Yeah, but I mean, you look like you could head directly out to Miami afterwards to a nice night. Yeah.
2: Thank you.
1: Little bottle service.
2: Weirdly, I'm taking that as a compliment.
1: What, Todd?
3: I just have a quick question. Why would CBS...
1: Why didn't you ask the question when you saw JJ before?
0: You lost speaking privileges, Todd. I mean, I don't know what happened here.
1: Todd.
3: It's relating to that.
1: No.
3: I wonder why CBS demoted him and Nance from the Bronco Niners game to the Chiefs Raiders game. Because that to me is demotion. The Broncos Niners game is
1: Did you get demoted? from Broncos Niners to Chiefs Raiders?
0: I mean, it's 3-0 versus 3-0, and it's a divisional matchup. It's Patrick Mahomes. It's the Raiders. It's an unbelievable matchup, Todd. So don't try and spin this just because you got yourself into a blender. Take the rest of us down.
3: I think Kevin Harlan and Trent Green should be doing the Raider Chief game, and you should be doing the Bronco Niner game with Nance.
0: I bet you do. Have you in a lot better position right now?
1: Yes, Paulie.
2: And last thing, JJ, I'll send you one of these shirts, medium, of course.
1: Yeah.
0: Thank you. Thank you. I'm more of a Dan Flashes guy, so you can send me some, you know.
1: Do you purposely order shirts a little smaller?
0: Me?
1: Yeah.
0: I'm in this crazy in-between spot right now, Dan. So since I'm playing, I lost, you know, maybe 10 pounds.
1: What do you weigh?
0: Right now I weigh like 271, 272.
1: Okay.
0: I played most of my career around 290. My last couple of years were more around 280, 282, and now I'm 270. But I am directly between an XL and a 2X. And the problem is 2X is super wide in the body. And so it's like a lifeboat cover over me. And then XL gets a little snug and the arms start to get a little too tight. So every brand is different. I'm in a blender every time I'm trying to order something online.
1: Maybe we drop 10 pounds.
0: I've considered, I will over time, but it's this weird place to be in where you're like, I still kind of want to be, you know, muscular and bigger, but I also know that over time dropping weight is the right call. I don't know.
1: That's a lot.
0: I've already dropped some. I feel slim right now.
1: Yes, Paul.
2: You want to look like a football player, even if you don't play football.
0: Yeah, and I know over time that has to go. I think you got Joe Thomas on. Speaking of a guy who looks good, guy looks great. He's got his beef farm. He's phenomenal.
1: Yeah, but I can't imagine trying to keep up that weight. Like how much? Calories that.
0: But I like food. Like I like food, and so now I am. I'm dropping. I eat so much less food than I used to, and it is literally difficult to train yourself to do that. I mean, there's plenty of people that know that, but like now I only eat 3 meals a day, and I used to eat 6, and so it's just like there's 3 30 to 45 minute sessions during the day where I used to be at the kitchen table, and now I'm not. It's like, it's almost instinct just to walk in there and grab something.
1: Is the training table always open to players?
0: Always as in like nighttime?
1: No. If you go in the morning or you're there in the afternoon and then in late in the afternoon, there's always food for you.
0: There will be definitely breakfast and lunch times, and then they take those away. But there are always snacks, you know, peanut butter and jellies, drinks. Like, there's something you can eat at all times, yes.
1: Yes, Marvin.
4: Hey, JJ, do you want to keep the weight on so you can still be the intimidating dad at school? Yeah. Like, you know what? JJ Watt, that's their dad. He's still a monster.
0: Yes. When I go to soccer practice or we hit, you know, whenever we get into baseball here, which I don't know if I even want to go down that road with this. Anybody who thinks like they're going to say something, you want to know like, oh, that's the one team that he really can't argue with that squad. They've got somebody over there.
1: Okay. But if you do, you're with the baseball watching your son or daughter watch from the outfield.
0: Yeah.
1: That's what I did because I never wanted anybody to think I had any impact on the manager or my son or any of that. I stayed out in center field and watched the game.
0: I've talked to many former athletes about the coach your kid, not coach your kid conversation because I think it's a very good conversation. And I do think it's extremely important to have other voices in your kid's life, teaching them skills, discipline, and have them not listen to you. But I also, on the other hand, sometimes you sit there and you watch a practice and you're like, you're not instilling anything in them. You're not instilling discipline. Yeah. You're not teaching. Like, I got to get out there and take control of this. And that's a battle. I also don't think some of the other kids and parents are ready for it. So I'm in a.
1: You can't make them cry. Okay. If you're going to go out there and yell at them. All right.
0: Are you sure? Are you sure?
1: Well, you know, when they're 4 years old or five, no, I would say don't make them cry. You know,
0: we're still three, so I probably should leave that. Probably should.
1: Safe travels once again, JJ Watt. Not doing.
0: Where am I going? Where am I traveling to?
1: I think it's you're going to Las Vegas for the Raiders and the Chiefs. Todd,
3: he'll get demoted every once in a while. He's going to be doing the Raiders Chiefs and not Broncos Niners, which is obviously the game of the week.
0: Always a blast, guys. guys. Thank you.
1: That's JJ Watt. Todd. Let me take a break. I got to talk to you. All right. Back after this.

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1: I certainly can, Dan. Who you got tonight, Steelers or Browns? 57% are taking the Steelers.
0: Now, I know we love these stats. And I remember when I was at ESPN, we would get these stats. And I would say, and we had an unbelievable research department, but I would say, you can't go, the Browns are 10-2 at home on Thursday Night Football, 4-0 against Pittsburgh, without using the stats to say, what is Deshaun Watson and the Cleveland Browns on Thursday Night Football? Like, you got to put it in context because, yeah, great. 10 years ago, you won on a Thursday night game or you beat Pittsburgh. You've won 7 consecutive Thursday games. Okay, how many Thursday games has this group won? That's what I would want to know. Then it's a apples-to-apples stat. Yes, Dylan.
1: Yeah, I call those gambler stats where they're completely pointless, but you'll use them to justify whatever you're doing.
0: Yeah. Now, I always, when I bet, home dog Monday night, always, always. Bears the other night. Where you go, how are the Bears with third-string quarterback going to beat the Eagles? Home dog Monday night. And I think the percentages probably bear out that you win money, home dog, or at least it was for me, home dog on Monday night. Yeah, Dylan.
1: Yeah, if you just extrapolate it over time, obviously if you take a small sample size, it might not look great, but you have to look at through the years.
0: Yeah, or you could do home dog Thursday night because a shorter work week and you're at home. Therefore, I would take the points at home. But I don't gamble, but I do host a gambling show. Yes, Dylan.
1: What always used to be, if the Chargers are flying east, stay away from them. But now they can fly anywhere and you stay away from them.
0: Yes, Paulie.
2: I was wondering, Dylan, as a gambler, do you bet against trends? Like, if a team wins 5 in a row on Monday night, do you bet against that?
1: It sort of depends. I more try and go against the public sentiment for that game, hence the using the poll to determine it, because obviously, you know, they keep building casinos and sportsbooks keep printing money. It's not because the general public is winning.
0: Winning. This Patriots situation with Drake May, I've been saying it for a few weeks now. It's real. Mike Vrabel talks about Drake May. We'll have that for you coming up next hour. And Joe Thomas, Browns Hall of Famer, will stop by, get his thoughts on the new and improved Cleveland Browns with Pittsburgh coming to town. I'm going to be in the confessional. I'm sure that I'm going to be talking about the J.J. Watt, what game he's calling. Am I going to lose you for the final hour?
3: Well, it depends how many times I'm reminded that I made a mistake. That's kind of part of the problem, too.
0: So now it's on me.
3: No, I'm saying that I made a mistake. I try to make fun with it on the air, and I owned up to it, but I don't know how long it continues to be like the hot topic of the sports day that I made that mistake.
0: Did Paul give you advice during the commercial break?
3: Yes, he did.
0: Okay.
3: He said something along the lines of tread lightly, and I should wait to see what your mood is when you came out to see if it's something we can have fun with, or this is a deadly mistake.
0: No, Paulie said to eat this one.
3: I took responsibility for it.
0: Yeah, but it's okay.
3: It's not okay because we're going to bring it up. You're going to bring it up in the confessional. It's going to come up at least twice next hour.
0: I'm being asked about it. I didn't say, hey, let me go in there and talk about this with Todd. Okay?
3: I should have asked J.J. Watt during the break, and I had ample time to ask him.
0: That's the first thing you ask him. Just want to make sure I know what game you're doing.
3: That is very fair. I just assumed everything I was looking at was right.
0: Thank you, Todd. I'm in the confessional. 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
13: 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That man was Jeffrey Epstein, and he had set up a system designed to bring him underage girls. Local police and the federal government would investigate and, by their count, find dozens of victims. Epstein would become one of the world's most infamous predators, a man who could have faced decades in prison but served just 13 months in his own wing of a county jail.
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13: 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Truth and Lies, Jeffrey Epstein.
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2: 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Got a poll question for the final hour. We'll talk to the Cleveland Browns offensive lineman, Hall of Famer, Joe Thomas. He'll stop by as the Browns, 2.5-point underdogs to the Steelers. That's coming up Thursday night. And baseball postseason continues tonight. Phillies take on the Braves, game 3 of the wild card. That starts at 8 Eastern on NBC and Peacock. Todd is here. Dylan is here. Marvin and Big Day Ray, part of the Gambling Podcast, will tape the next episode right after the show with Shay and Irving, also Dylan. All right, Dill, clean up the poll questions and let's move on to our final hour poll question.
3: Who you got tonight, Steelers? Browns, 57% are taking the Steelers. And we can kind of roll that one into the final hour if we'd like.
2: Okay.
3: Will you be watching game 3 of Phillies Braves or Thursday Night Football since they start at basically the same time?
2: Yeah, I was wondering why baseball didn't go maybe a 5:30, 6 o'clock start. Try to get in there early and, you know, maybe you get a really good game, you capture the audience. But when you're going to go toe-to-toe with the NFL, it usually doesn't work out well. But I'm not in TV programming. I just watch TV programming. 877-3DP show operator. Tyler, he's sitting by. He'll take your phone calls, and we'll come up with a poll question. Final hour of the program. What are you going to have?
3: So we have that, and then we have a couple other options.
2: Okay.
3: If you had to make the deal today,
2: all right,
3: would you sign Drake May to a big extension, yes or no?
2: I don't know if his shoulder's still bothering him. I don't know when he got hurt with that shoulder. Ray, maybe you could find that out because I have been bringing this up ad nauseum of look at the five games, look at the postseason last year, not just the Super Bowl. Something was off there. I don't know if his shoulder is bothering him, but this is an issue. Now, you can say he doesn't have A.J. Brown. He had Stephon Diggs last year, but I don't think he had, you know, a typical number one wide receiver, and he still made it work. Yeah, Ray?
4: I'm seeing he hurt his shoulder in the AFC Championship game against the Broncos.
2: Okay, so then what does that mean for the, you know, previous games where he didn't play well? If, you know, you got the injury, and I think he's thrown one touchdown pass with six interceptions. And he's thinking and he's guiding. And here's Mike Vrabel, his head coach, on the struggles of Drake May. And is there any issue, tension between coach and quarterback?
5: Greg Hill said this morning that he had heard that there is an issue between you and Drake May. Are there any issues?
6: He heard from unnamed sources? Okay. Let me just tell you why I'm here. I'm here because Drake was the quarterback. Believe it or not, I had choices to where I wanted to coach. I wanted to coach here because Drake was the quarterback. So I don't have really much other to add to that about, you know, a comment that from an unnamed source. But I'll just tell you what I've told numerous people if they want to ask me why I'm here.
2: Okay. Greg Hill hosts a radio show in Boston. And I think Coach goes on that. Maybe. I think Belichick did. I don't know if Mike Vrabel does. But he would have a chance to ask Coach, but he said no, that one of the reasons why he came to the Patriots was because of Drake May. And he did finish runner-up in the MVP, and he did get to a Super Bowl. That is a great payoff. If you're Mike Vrabel and you're not sure where you want to go, do you want to follow kind of in the shadow of Bill Belichick? And he wasn't afraid because maybe he had found his Tom Brady and Drake May. And maybe he still has. But there's something wrong with the situation. And that's what I think as we move forward. Would I give Drake May? No. Well, okay, if I have to decide today, I'm going to say yes. But, I mean, do I want to give $55 million? I have to know what's wrong, first of all. Like, let's decide, let's figure out what is wrong. Now, is it fixable? How fixable is this? Is this surgery? Is this something mentally? Does he have the yips? Like, there's a lot of things that could go into this. I'd need to know that. Now, if you said, hey, that shoulder is bothering him, it can be repaired. Okay. But if he's saying, you know, it's not my shoulder. Okay. Then what is it? Yeah, Dylan.
3: Yeah, it just seems like if they were to sign him, it's shifted from where last year it would have been like, this is our guy. We love him. And now signing him would be like, it would leave us in a position of uncertainty at the quarterback spot. It's less about like paying him for what he's doing for you and more about just locking up a guy.
2: Yeah. I mean, even at that position, I don't want to rush to lock you up. I applaud what the Texans did. I applaud what the Panthers did. I think Bryce Young has played his way so far into a contract extension. CJ Stroud is not. And having that extra year or 2 years might prove to be financially beneficial if they have to move on. Instead of, like the Cardinals, Kyler Murray didn't have any leverage. You're not going anywhere. You're under contract. Oh, you got to sign him up. And I go, no, you don't. Even Baker Mayfield, did he earn it? Yes. But do you want, it feels like they've got a coach that might be on the hot seat. Okay, that next coach that comes in, is he going to be comfortable with Baker Mayfield making $55 million? It's tricky. It's 3 years now. And now he's hurt. They're off to a bad start. And that's a winnable division. And you might have changes in the offseason already. Yes, Ray?
4: The Bucs are kind of in a tough spot. They've let Dave Canales go, done well in Carolina. And then Liam Cohen is doing great in Jacksonville. And they kept him for Todd Bowles.
2: Yeah, I know. Yeah. I think it's a really tenuous situation there right now. And look, the coach always pays the price here, not the quarterback. And usually not the GM. Yes, Marvin.
7: And I think it's going to be a tough spot for the Patriots between Drake May's agent and the Patriots because of the Super Bowl appearance and the MVP candidacy. They're going to say, look what he did for you guys. And so you have to pay him this much. Maybe you can't give him the Baker Mayfield type of deal.
2: Yeah, but I don't have to give him anything right now.
7: Oh, I just mean just going forward when they have contract talks.
2: Yeah, but I'm going to wait after this year. And I might have to wait after the next year. Yes, Ray.
4: When do you officially push the panic button? Their next three games, Bills, Raiders, Jets, Bears, and then Dolphins. So next five games.
2: Well, they could win three of those games. Then all of a sudden, okay. But they can win them. I want to know if he played well. That's the biggest issue here. And he just doesn't look comfortable. But it's not all on him, but the focus is on him because he was the Super Bowl. You know, he's in the Super Bowl and he was an MVP runner-up. And if I'm going to include him with Joe Burrow and Patrick Mahomes and Josh Allen and Lamar Jackson, then I have to hold him to that standard. And right now, he is nowhere near those other quarterbacks. Yes, Ray.
4: That draft class has done roller coasters. It was Jaden Daniels, then it was Drake May, Caleb Williams, up and down, up and down.
2: All right, some phone calls here. Let's see. Brett in L.A. Hi, Brett. What do you have for me?
8: Hey, Dan. Good morning.
2: Good morning.
8: 206 foot.
2: Okay.
8: Hey, I got some breaking news for you and a quick round-the-room poll question. My direct line to the executive room is telling me J.J. Watt may be on deck tonight for Philly's Braves, so be on the lookout for that. Chin up, Todd. You'll get through it. I haven't seen you this tore up since you got stuck in that costume. But quick round-the-room poll question. Would you rather faint from getting blood drawn or have a very public panic attack when you get in a tight spot? Thanks, Dan.
2: All right. Thank you, Brad. Todd had a bad part of the last hour, and but, you know, it's a new hour. We regroup. We move forward there. And I think Brett was having fun saying J.J. Watt was going to be on the call for Phillies and the Braves tonight, Todd.
9: I picked up on that a little bit.
2: Okay, yeah. He was just having a little bit of fun. That's all. What else did he ask in there?
7: Would you rather have a public panic attack
2: or
7: almost faint?
2: Yeah. Yeah, I nearly fainted this morning. They took blood and, I was gone. I was going to flatline there in my kitchen. It's 7:30 in the morning. Got the wife there and she's going, "Are you okay?" I go, "No. Wait, are you going to faint?" "Yes." "All right, let me get you some juice and a cookie and some ice." And Estelle was the person who was drawing the blood after she poked one vein and it didn't work. You know, when somebody says, "Man, there's no blood flowing there." Well, I've heard that before. But I'm like, "Wait a minute. Come on, Estelle. You should be able to fill up those vials." And then she goes, "Well, give me your other arm." And then, you know, jabbed me with that. Maybe that's what it was. It was the second one. Yes, yes, Dylan.
3: Does that just mean she missed entirely on the first one? I imagine if you stick a vein, blood is flowing.
2: I have really good veins.
3: So she couldn't miss.
2: No. When I walk in to give blood, and, you know, these women who are going to draw your blood, they're like, "Oh, yeah." Because they know I just made life easier for them. I would have thought when Estelle goes, oh yeah, you got a good vein there." I said, "Yeah, go get it. Untap that one. Turn the faucet on, Estelle." And then she goes, "There's no blood." I go, "Okay. Yes, yes, Marvin."
7: Did you ever think about not coming into work today?
2: No. I didn't know if I'd be able to get here. My wife was going to drive me and like drop me off like a little schoolboy. But I had to rally because I have to set the example for the younger people who work here. Like, we have a guy who's, Jack is 21 years of age. He needs a mentor. You know, Billy Tipps back there, I think he's like 14. You know?
7: And a half.
2: Yeah. I mean, Anthony's 22. This is where they're going to be telling their grandkids. You know, I was there that day. No. Was it like the Jordan flu game? Yeah, only worse. Really? Man. Hashtag warrior. Yes, Marvin.
7: Who do you want to direct this 30 for 30?
2: I think Antoine Fuqua. Didn't he do Training Day?
7: He did.
2: Okay. Thank you. You didn't think you were going to get that, did you, Marvin?
7: No way.
2: Antoine Fuqua. Yes, Ray.
4: I think Wright Thompson's working on a featured story right now. About this.
3: Danny Land.
2: Yeah, you know, if Wright Thompson said, "You know, I'd like to do a feature, a deep dive on you," I'd go, "Nope, nope." There's things that I don't want to learn about myself that Wright Thompson will find out about myself. I went back and read his profile of Joe Montana. And when you think about it, Joe Cool, beautiful wife, family, money. But Wright Thompson focused on Joe Montana was no longer the greatest quarterback alive. And you lose that designation. I didn't even think of that. Because now it's Tom Brady. And now Patrick Mahomes is in the conversation. It's like, oh, yeah. Like Joe Montana's an oh, yeah. And it was never that way. It was, and Joe even said, "Hey, I don't know what it's like to lose a Super Bowl. I went 4-0. But Wright Thompson zeroed in on that. And that's, I mean, there's very few people in the world who are able to do that, like Wright Thompson. It's, what is it that makes you you? Or who are you now? And just to, he did a profile on Pat Riley. And it was, whoa. So I, if Wright Thompson ever was short on subjects and he goes, I'm thinking about doing a, nope, no profile here. So tell me about the day you almost fainted giving blood. Well, Wright, it was a sunny Thursday morning. We just started the month of October. And I almost went down for the count. Yes, Marvin.
7: Our trailer for the Last Dance documentary that we're working on is going to be so good. When everyone gets their mics, they start sitting down with little violin strings, and Keith Olbermann comes up out of nowhere, and Chris Berman and us.
2: Hey, and I got my tequila there, and I got my cigar there.
7: You're looking out on the beach?
2: And somehow I'm asked about Isaiah Thomas and being frozen out from the Dream Team. I'll answer it, yes. Yes, Dylan.
3: Yeah, I mean, when you came in this morning, you looked like you just had the gym. You had your white shirt on, which you'd sweat through, and your hair was like all over the place.
2: Yes. I was a mess when I came in today. There was no doubt about it. And I was driving very slowly, carefully. And I needed a little bit of assistance there. Yes, Dylan.
3: Well, if you'd like to know, I have an update on our first hour poll question.
2: Which, am I soft or hard?
3: Are you soft or hard, Dan? And you're probably the best one to answer that. But people say 52% are now leaning soft.
2: I agree. It's just one of those where, you know, when sometimes you get an injury, somebody sees you and you go, oh, basketball injury. And you go, no, I tripped over my granddaughter's toy. And you kind of want to, if you, man, you look bad. You should see the other guy. Man, there's nothing manly about what happened. Yeah, Ray.
4: Why did you decide to do it in the morning?
2: Because I have to get that done. And then I'm here most of the day. And I'm going to go for another stem cell procedure. They had to have new blood work. I had to get it done. And I'm planning on doing that in November. And therefore, I had to do that. But I'm okay. Yes, Dylan.
3: Is that because you can't eat beforehand? Was that
2: no, I could.
3: That was my first thought. Was it's like, oh, it must be food related why you did it in the morning.
2: How about we take a break here? Joe Thomas, Hall of Famer, tough guy. I don't think he missed a snap, did he, in his NFL career? I think he played like 10,000 consecutive snaps. Probably never gave blood in the morning. We'll talk to Joe Thomas, Browns Hall of Famer, next. Hear the difference. 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

0: know what this means, but I'm going to bring it to your attention. As of September 30th, 2026, 15 ACL ruptures. The average age of the players in the NFL, 25. 60% offensive players. 80% happened on grass surfaces. Also, 7 Achilles tendon ruptures. The average age, 26. 86% are defensive players. 70. No, I'm not done yet. 71% on the defensive line. 71% on grass surfaces. Once again, I don't know what it means, but it feels like there's more Achilles injuries now than there used to be. There's always going to be ACL or MCL, always. But with the Achilles, but also the technology of getting you back, it's weird. Feels like there's more, but they're returning quicker. Usually 8 months. 8 months or less. Yes, Ray?
1: Do you think the lack of preseason reps plays into any of this at all?
0: Yes. Yes. Because you can scrimmage, but when you play in a game, it's different, completely different. And, you know, the fact that the preseason is really for the players who are marginal, might make the, you know, team, and, you know, the starters are just there. And then we're finding out that it's the first 4 games we kind of look at as that's the new preseason in the NFL. Let me bring in the Hall of Famer, Joe Thomas. 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Check out everything that Joe Thomas, the owner of the farm, has to offer, including the Wagyu beef business. Did you ever miss a snap in the NFL in your career?
2: Never missed a single one, Dan. 10.5 years.
0: How close did you come to missing a snap or a game?
2: The closest I ever came was, I think, 2012. It was the last game of the season, week 17 in Pittsburgh, and I actually got a grade 2 LCL tear. I was able to kind of play through it the rest of the game, kind of hobble through it. Doctor said, hey, we'll check it out, MRI tomorrow, but I don't think anything's wrong. I think you're okay. Found out it was an LCL, but thankfully it was the last game of the season, or I would have missed like 4 or 5 weeks.
0: Yeah, well, I nearly fainted today giving blood, so I don't know if that's similar to the feeling you had. Yeah, I was going down on the kitchen table today. Just want to let
2: Thoughts
0: you know.
2: Prayers.
0: Yeah, I mean, I know the feeling. I know what it's like to be in the trenches. I can relate, Joe.
2: Yes, completely. A very relatable guy there, Dan. You know, the card's in the mail. Hopefully we don't have to start a GoFundMe here.
0: Thank you. Your Cleveland Browns are 2-1. And I look at the schedule, and you got Jets, Ravens, Titans. You could conceivably be 5-2. You win tonight. How are you looking at the Browns as far as, I don't want to say a contender, but let's look at them as competitive. How about that? Competitive, not a contender.
2: I'm just happy we get to use the competitive word because that's fun. And that's as far as I'm looking into the season so far. I think going into the season as Browns fans, we had hope that they could be competitive. They could be better, that Todd Monken could come in and kind of install culture and make them fun to watch. And I think that's what he's done. And I think we're just trying to enjoy the moment right now. If you win tonight, you're in first place by yourself in the AFC.

0: if he plays, you know, competitive football, doesn't make mistakes, okay, I'm fine with that. Then you make your decision at the end of the year. Pittsburgh is the one that is really curious to me, Joe. You just got rid of Joey Porter Jr., who's one of the best corners in the game. You're an old team. Yeah, you know, it feels like they're not sure if they're rebuilding, maybe reloading, but moving forward with this team, I like the Browns moving forward more than I do Pittsburgh.
1: Well, doesn't it feel like the Pittsburgh Steelers have had an old team forever? I mean, like when I got into the league, they were an old team, and it just seems like they've done a great job of building culture, building structure. They reload. They've done a good job developing players. And I think one of the reasons they haven't won maybe more Super Bowls is because they really never had to reload and completely tear things down and start over with high draft choices and a lot of salary cap space. But it's kept them competitive. But I think to your point, like if you look over the next 5 years, who's got the better outlook? I would say it's probably the Browns because of their draft capital, because of the resources that they've saved with salary cap space. And it's not really clear if the Pittsburgh Steelers are going to be able to just quickly reload and find a new quarterback next season and to be able to kind of continue to build, or if they are going to have to go through one of those big, deep rebuilding phases where they're bad for a several-year stretch.
0: We're talking to Hall of Famer Joe Thomas. Make sure you go to halloffamefarms.com. Check out everything that he has on his farm, including the Wagyu beef business there. We look at quarterbacks. We kind of give them 2 years. But I'm curious with other positions, how long do we give an offensive lineman? And I know the pay is not the same, but how long until you know somebody can or can't play that position? Let's look at the other ones and any other position you look at and you go, you might be on have a 2-year window to prove yourself like quarterbacks.
1: I think quarterback's the hardest one because it's so much mental. It's about those quick decisions that you have to make in a split second, 2 seconds back there in the pocket. You got to consistently make the right decision. So all the quarterbacks in the league have great arms. They can throw accurately, but can you do that consistently? Whereas an offensive lineman, I think when you look at them, you say, okay, do they have the flexibility, the mobility, the power, the strength to be able to hit the positions biomechanically that they need to be able to move guys off the line of scrimmage, to be able to pass set effectively and consistently? But then the question is, can you do like those movements over and over again? And so you watch a guy and can they win against all the different pass rush moves that they're going to get? If it's a yes, then it's okay. Can they steadily make progress where they're making fewer and fewer mistakes? So I think it's easier to project alignment because it's physical traits and then removing the mistakes. Whereas with a quarterback, it's those mental mistakes, and 2 or 3 a game gets you on the bench, and more than that gets you out of the league. So I think it's a lot more difficult to project, but I think the timeline is probably the same. 2 or 3 years really gives you enough of a body of work to be able to actually legitimately say, hey, you can be a good player in this league, or you're not going to be in this league much longer, and we got to find somebody else.
0: If you're looking at a tackle, maybe even a guard as well, more important, footwork or your hands?
1: Footwork is everything. I mean, you can get your hands beat, but if your feet aren't beat, you can always stay in front of the guy and you can refit your hands. But, you know, the footwork is everything. Balance, being able to have that power, that leverage, get into those positions, move quickly, move in balance to react to the second and third moves. That's everything as an offensive lineman.
0: Yeah, I'm always fascinated, and we've talked about this before. Are we developing really good offensive linemen? It feels like edge rushers, we are going out of our way, and now coming back maybe to nose tackles as well. But the college game offensively, as opposed to defensively, on developing players, are we further along defensively for developing you for the NFL or offensively?
1: Well, I think defense is way ahead, and I think it's going to continue to be that way just because of how you learn the position. When you think about what makes a great offensive lineman, for the most part, it's who pass blocks really well, right? And so to be a good pass blocker, you have to get millions of situations where you're reacting to what the defense is doing, which means you need millions of reps in practice, in games, where you're going against a live pass rusher that's coming at you. And then you have to react and to be able to adjust your hand placement, your footwork. And on defense, it's a lot easier to get those reps against a dummy, maybe against your teammate who's giving you his hands. He's showing you exactly what an offensive lineman can do. You can get those full speed reps because you're dictating what happens in that play. Whereas in offense, you have

0: to have somebody to do it to you. And because we're just not practicing in pads quite as much, we don't get as much training camp as we used to.
1: But do you
0: we're
1: think
0: just not
1: that,
0: getting the reps that it takes to develop an offensive lineman.
1: But are we using the first four games? Are all teams using those first four games as the new preseason?
0: Yeah, but that just means then they're getting less reps throughout the course of a season because you get less training camp time. And then you're using those first four games of the season basically as almost like your preseason where guys are getting into shape. They're getting those extra reps. And I agree with the strategy because the point is not to develop guys. The point is to win a Super Bowl and try to be great in December and January. But I think the things that get hurt because of that strategy is because then you don't get those reps in training camp that you used to be able to develop guys at position like an offensive line.
1: You started out 2-1 in 2011.
0: You were a great year.
1: You were 1-2 four times in your career. You were 0-3 six times in your career.
0: Dan, why did you have to set it up like that?
1: I'm sorry. How tough is it when you know you're going to lose? It's the question is how you're going to lose.
0: Well, that's awful because you're like, what am I doing all this work for? If I'm going to go out and I just get to find out how I'm going to lose on Sunday.
1: Yeah, but you know you could take care of your business, and you did, but you were going to lose. Odds are you were going to lose. Not that you went in with a negative mindset, but after a while, like the losing permeates a locker room. And I can't help but take it home, I'm going to guess. So How do you go about doing that?
0: Yeah, I mean, you do take it home. And, you know, that's why throughout my career, I had a moment in year 10 where I really was struggling mentally, had to go see our team psychologist to kind of talk to somebody because that feeling of, hey, I'm putting in this work. I'm getting my body ready to win. I'm convincing myself we're going to go out and win. And then you don't do it. That happened so many times. Like it's hard to keep fooling yourself. But I think how you do it and how you get the most out of yourself is just focusing on the little details and focusing on me trying to be perfect. Like that's my grade sheet. I'm not looking at the scoreboard. I'm not looking at our records. I'm just literally looking at me versus my grade sheet, almost like you would in a track and field meet, right? I was a track guy in high school, a couple years at Wisconsin, shot and disc. And yes, I wanted our team to score the most points and win the meet and win Big Ten, but win nationals. But like in the end, what can I do to help my team win? And that's be the best version of myself. It's me versus that tape measure and shot and disc in football as a left tackle. It's me versus my grade sheet. I need to go out and be perfect to be able to set the table so those other guys, those skill guys have a chance to go score touchdowns and be great. And then they can be the ones that hopefully help your team win. And then you can celebrate with them. But if not, hey, I can't get too emotional high or low when you win or lose. I need to be so laser focused on doing my job and figuring out how do I be perfect and just focus on myself alone.
1: But you went to see a therapist.
0: I did.
1: Did it help?
0: It did. Honestly, just talking to somebody, talking through it, you know, not feeling like I was alone out there, not feeling like, you know, I didn't have anybody to kind of share my gripes with other than my wife, who heard plenty of them. and I give her a lot of credit for dealing with that for 11 years in Cleveland. But just honestly, just the act of talking with somebody was huge for me and being able to kind of share my feelings of not having control over the outcome. That was really, really big. And just a few sessions helped me get that mental reset that I needed to be able to go back out there and find a way each and every week to be the best version of myself.
1: Well, you're a winner in my book, Joe.
0: Hey, well, thanks, Dan. I appreciate that. The only one that matters.
1: Yes. Thanks for joining us. Enjoy the game tonight, and we appreciate it.
0: Awesome. I'll be having my Hall of Fame beef stick with the family, watching the game, hoping we can cheer the Browns on to 3-1 and first place in the AFC North. Thanks for having me on, Dan.
1: 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He's Hall of Famer Joe Thomas. 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
12: I'm Josh Turek. I was born an underdog. 21 surgeries by the age of 12. Spina bifida, caused by my dad's exposure to Agent Orange in Vietnam. Sitting in my wheelchair, 9 years old, watching the Olympics, I dreamed of winning gold for my country too. In 2016, I did just that.
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12: 4 Paralympics, 2 golds. I was so proud to represent our country and Iowa all around the world. 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That's what's missing in Washington. Both parties fight with each other and just look out for themselves. In the Senate, I will work with anyone to fight the corruption, clean up Washington, and make them work for us again. Because accountability matters. 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

0: I want to thank the audience for carrying me, lifting me for the last 2.5 hours. I got the gambling podcast to do, but we're thinking about maybe auctioning off the hoodie that I'm wearing, similar to the Michael Jordan flu game jersey. I'm going to talk to Darren Revelle, who knows the business of sports auctions. And, you know, this will be a moment that a lot of the younger people working here will be telling their grandkids that, yes, they were there. Yes, Dylan?
1: Do you think it'll go for more than your house, like Michael Jordan?
0: I don't know. I mean, it's really in the eye of the beholder. Yeah. Somebody who loves the show and loves seeing somebody persevere without having a Scottie Pippen there to lean on.
1: Well, I mean, I was going to just say I could be Scottie Pippen.
0: You can't. No.
2: Oh, God.
0: No, you're not.
1: All right. Rodman?
0: No, I think you're like a Luke Longley.
1: Okay.
0: Maybe a Judd Bushler. Yes, Marvin.
3: I want to be Randy Brown.
0: Okay.
3: There for the celebration.
0: Yeah, you can be Randy Brown. Yes, Ray.
4: You can look like Jerry Krause.
0: Ray? Wow, that's a shot, Ray.
1: Is that at me?
5: Yes.
1: I'm not even going to go anywhere.
0: Yes. He, I think, just said that you could resemble Jerry Krause.
1: Have you seen Monsters, Inc.?
0: The late Jerry Krause.
1: Have you ever seen Monsters, Inc., Dan?
0: Yeah.
1: You know Randall from Monsters, Inc.?
0: Yeah.
1: All right, Ray.
0: Wow. Now, Ray's got a Jared Goff look about him.
1: That's too kind.
0: Like, if I close my good eye, like, he kind of looks like Jared Goff a little bit. You got a few doppelgangers. Marvin, you're Michael Penix.
1: Michael Penix.
3: That was so wild. They were like, he's black.
0: You look just like him because he's black. Let's see. Zach in Knoxville. Hi, Zach. What do you have for me today?
6: Hey, DP. Thanks for taking my call. I don't want to go too conspiracy theory on you, but there is a band with a certain lyric that says, wake me up when September ends. So I'm wondering if maybe Estelle is a sleeper agent, a Green Day sleeper agent, trying to put you to sleep in October.
0: Mm. Yeah. I still hear from the Green Day fans occasionally. I don't have any problem with the band. I just didn't think they were Hall of Fame worthy. I don't know. Felt like they should have worked a little harder, maybe waited a little longer. That's all. I'm probably not making things any better here, but... And look, Billy Joe is very talented. I get it. Yes, yes, Dylan.
1: For starters, the Rock and Roll Hall of Fame is probably the easiest Hall of Fame to get into, it seems. It's a pretty wide net. Also, if you think Foreigner belongs in there, Green Day absolutely does.
0: Yeah, but Foreigner was before Green Day.
1: Yeah, so?
0: Okay, let them get in.
1: But I'm saying, like, if you think Foreigner has the qualifications to be in the Rock and Roll Hall of Fame, then Green Day absolutely does.
0: No, Green Day can be in the Hall of Fame.
1: So what's the argument?
0: They got in, it felt like, sooner than I thought.
1: Oh, prematurely.
0: That's all. That's it.
1: They've been around for a while.
0: They've been around longer than I realized. But what did I do? Like all great journalists, I went to the Rock and Roll Hall of Fame to see the Green Day exhibit.
1: Boots on the ground.
0: That was it. I saw the exhibit, and then I left. Just wanted to get a better feel of Green Day. Wake me when September ends. David in Ohio. Hi, David. What's on your mind?
7: Hey, what's going on, Dan? I got a Mike Tomlin stat of the day for you real quick. Before 2014, Mike Tomlin went 5-3 in the playoffs, a 62% win rate. Then he apparently put down the football and opened up Minecraft. Since starting his Minecraft City in 2014, Tomlin is just 3-9 in the playoffs, a 25% win rate. So he won 5 playoff games in his first 7 seasons and only 3 in the next 12. Steelers fans should be very mad. Maybe somebody needs to go into that Minecraft City and find the missing playoff wins. Thank you.
0: All right, David. David on hold for the entire show for that. Thank you, David. Episode 1 ran about 20 minutes, focused on rooftops, penthouses, and urban living. I don't know Minecraft. I'm aware of Minecraft, but a 12-year project for building this city. Yes, Ray?
4: Yeah, it's very tedious, but he showed off his new hotel, which featured an aquarium in every single room, and he was Very proud of himself.
0: Keith in Tampa. Hi, Keith. What do you have for me today?
2: Hey, Dan. Regarding your Drake May take, man, I think you hit the nail on the head in the case of the yips. But I couldn't help but to think, and I want to call it the Ricky Bobby syndrome with Drake May. There's a part in Talladega Nights, and I could only imagine Coach Vrabel and Josh McDaniels sitting across from Drake May, telling him he's not hurt, simultaneously while Drake May is grabbing a knife, getting ready to stick it in his leg, and he's like, don't you stick that knife in your leg. And then he kind of had the yips, so I was scared to go fast before he could finally win.
0: Brody in Nebraska. Hi, Brody.
8: How are we doing, Dan? Great. Thanks for the call.
0: Yeah, Brody.
8: For taking my call.
0: Yeah.
8: So, you know, I got a 12-year-old son at home that's obsessed with sports and football and baseball, and we got discussing the postseason baseball, great time of the year, but as of last night, you know, we had three teams in the bottom five, along with three or four teams up there at the top of the payroll. All the NIL money going through college, all, you know, just all of the talk about the cost and paying all these people all this amount of money. I got a 12-year-old son now starting quarterback of his little tackle football team, you know, wanting to know, Dad, how do I go on to have somebody pick me up for the next high school and be the best quarterback at this high school? And when is enough enough with this? It's getting out of control.
0: Well, it's up to you. Like, I'm going to start with you of setting guidelines, demands. You know, talk about the concerns that you have. Are you going to be on a travel team? Are you going to have a personal trainer? I mean, this goes deep. It goes as deep as you allow it to go. Now, granted, my dad didn't have the money to spend that if I wanted that growing up, but it wasn't available for us. You just played. But we enjoyed playing. I didn't feel like I was playing for any other reason other than I enjoyed it. And it feels like there's always a carrot in front of these kids. Gotta go get it. Gotta go get it. Gotta go get it. If you don't do it, that guy's going to do it. It's let them enjoy as much as they can for as long as they can. Because the serious stuff is going to start, you know, when they get into high school and then they go to college. Let them enjoy now. It's supposed to be fun. It's a game. You can play hard, but make sure they enjoy this. Ask them, are you enjoying this? Because you might be surprised. Not everybody's going to answer the way you think they're going to. They might be playing because of you. Make sure they're playing because they want to play. Because we play to win the game, of course. Yes, Marvin?
3: No, point. I just saw what you did there. That was good.
0: Thank you. On this date, 1932, Babe Ruth called his shot, pointed to center field before homering Yankees over the Cubs, Game 3 of the World Series. Didn't that World Series end with Babe getting thrown out at second base, trying to steal? Todd, what'd you learn today?
9: Joe Thomas doesn't want to look too far ahead with his Browns, just enjoying that they're competitive heading into tonight's game.
0: What was the Todd word count for the final hour of the program, Ray?
4: Before that, it was at exactly five.
0: Five words. Dylan, what'd you learn?
1: J.J. Watt and Jim Nance were demoted from the Broncos-Niners game to the Chiefs-Raiders.
0: Too Ouch. Soon, Dylan. 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
12: 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Coming up, AFC North action from Cleveland when Deshaun Watson and the Browns host Aaron Rodgers and the Pittsburgh Steelers. Both are 2-1 and coming off a win. And for the Steelers, the win last week over the Bengals gave them the early division lead. Ryan Ratke and Ross Tucker have the call on Thursday Night Football.
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23: Okay, here we go. Here we go. It is a Thursday, 1 hour from now. Blazing five picks. I know. It's a Thursday. I got a wedding to go to tomorrow. Who needs Aaron Judge? Ben Rice and Cody Bellinger will do just fine. No Aaron Judge. No problem. Two nearly flawless games for the New York Yankees. Gerrit Cole, their truest ace. They've got several. He didn't even pitch. Aaron Judge didn't play. Stanton didn't play. None of it mattered when you have two phenomenal pitching performances. And the great thing is they're just not Aaron Judge reliant anymore. For years they were. They're not a perfect team, but I mean, Cody Bellinger now, he made an all-star team. He hadn't done that since 2019. Max Fried, you know, crafty. He's been great since Atlanta, three-time all-star. He's always given the Red Sox problems. So the National League is better than the American League, and it's not particularly close. So to beat the Brewers or the Padres or the Dodgers or the Braves or Phillies, who knows who comes out of that series, you're going to need Bellinger. You're going to need great pitching. So in years past, they were so Aaron Judge reliant that he was having bad at bats. He was pressing. Now they're an athletic team. They're not old and slow and poor defensively, which they'd been in previous years. They're athletic, top 10 in stolen bases. They're younger and they're just more layered. They're a more complete team. If you go to Aaron Judge, and the Buffalo Bills can attest to this, having the best player in a sport doesn't necessarily hoist trophies. There was a 4-year period where Aaron Judge was having so many bad at bats. Remember that World Series error against the Dodgers in like the fifth inning? It was awful. He batted 133, 250, 139, 184 from 2000 to 2024. And he it was just lots of bad at bats. And he was pressing because if he didn't play well, they didn't win. That is not it. The one way for a team to slow down the bats of the National League is elite starting pitching. And the Yanks have three aces. Again, Aaron Judge didn't have a bat in the series. He didn't have an at-bat. Stanton didn't have an at-bat. Gerrit Cole didn't throw a pitch. And they literally played two perfect games, outscored the Red Sox 18-2, and a lot of it's money. There's no question. Boston feels like they've sort of built a team good enough to be a playoff team, but not really special. And I don't think the White Sox have the pitching either. They don't have the money. Tampa doesn't have enough power. And I've said it, there's a bunch of teams that'll get through the National League potentially. All of them, power pitching, power hitting, multiple all-stars. But that Yankee team was too Aaron Judge dependent. They don't need him. They can steal a base. They have multiple elite starters. Here was Aaron Boone, impressed like the rest of us after.
22: We play great baseball. And, you know, if we play like that, we can beat anybody. But it's two games we hope is a long month. But really proud of them. That's a really good team that persevered through a lot over there and runs a lot of good pitchers at you. And I just thought we had great at-bats, obviously, and then anchored by our two great starting pitchers to get us off on a great note each night.
23: Yeah, we talked about it yesterday. Aces and power pitching dominate the postseason. Small ball and singles and doubles can dominate the volume regular season. So the Yankees face the Rays next. It is a tale of two different cultures, two different payrolls, two different styles. The Yankees have far more velocity and more power hitters. Meanwhile, the Rays do everything well with limitations of stars. So can't wait for that. All right. Timing is a real thing in baseball. So when the Cubs played San Diego in April and June, they crushed them, won 5-6, a plus 27 run differential. That's not the same Padre team. Okay. They are on fire since September 1st, a month. The Padres lead baseball in wins, runs, OPS, batting average. I mean, they're hitting almost 290 as a team. So, I mean, and also the Cubs did themselves no favors the Cubs lost four of their last six games, so there goes Wrigley Field. So now you're playing on the road. Well, you're watching these games. Home field just means something for a handful of teams in baseball. I think it means a lot for San Diego. I think it means a lot for the Yankees. I went to multiple Cubs games this year. Fun, athletic team. The Cubs were always fun, but flawed. They were unbelievably reliant on PCA. And Bregman, PCA went 0 for 7 in the series. And the Cubs 2 for 15 with runners in scoring position. So as an offense, they batted 129. And so this was a team that was always a lot of fun, athletic, star player, MVP level guy, but not enough elite pitching. Bullpen got a little better, never really trusted it, and you could pitch around their best guy. So the Padres and the Brewers should be a much better series because the Brewers, although they don't have a ton of power, they have elite, strong pitching, and you need that to defuse San Diego. So they've got an ace or two there. And in baseball, we know that one player, LeBron James, can get you to the finals, regardless of teammates. You know, in the NFL, we know Josh Allen, you're going to win your division regardless of teammates. Baseball, proven in this series, is very much a collective. And in the early part of the season when Manny Machado and Tatis could not hit, I mean, Tatis was awful for the first 2 months. It looked like this collective was very even. But once Machado and Tatis and the pitching gets healthy and they're playing the way they can play, you just see the deeper roster isn't particularly close. And PCA and the Cubs go home, having been swept in two. Here's his thoughts after.
2: I think that this team showed a lot of heart and a lot of fight through all the challenge. But no, I mean, I would say to start, like, I show up when it matters in these games, you know. I think that would help us immediately, but that's all I got right now.
23: And that's about all they had right now. So Greg Cosell and Blazing Five at the start of next hour to start. Obviously, I love the Steelers tonight against the Cleveland Browns. And the Braves and Phillies was wild. That's a classic series. In both games, as they're split, they go to a third game where the long ball has been the difference in the game. So, you know, listen, you have to pay for multiple home run hitters. Philly can afford it. Atlanta can afford it. The Yankees can afford it. The Padres can. The Dodgers can. That's kind of been the difference last couple of years. It feels like Toronto last year had multiple power hitters. So, you know, and I know what I think is interesting, Yankees-Rays built for the regular season were the superior team. And all the people that think we need a salary cap are going to relish when the Yankees hammer the Rays. But what if they don't? And that's why in a weird way, I'm kind of like, I'd like to see the Rays and the Brewers. I know J-Mac's like rolling his eyes, but I think the salary floor needs to be much higher. I'm not really worried about the cap. Pay the stars what you got to pay the stars. I think cheap billionaires with low floors is baseball's problem because you're seeing in all these playoffs, White Sox aren't spending any money. White Sox dominated Houston. I watched the last six innings of both Astro White Sox games. Houston's got all this money. The crowd was dead. The White Sox were an absolutely superior team with a low payroll. Now, can you win a World Series that way? I don't know. But in a weird way, I think a lot of players are rooting for the Brewers and the Rays because it will prove what they say. It's not about the payroll. It's about the players.
6: Interesting. I know a lot of coastal elites who would love it for the Dodgers and Yankees to meet in the World Series once again. Colin, but you're right. This Rays-Yankees will be a referendum on small market, big market. That's going to be the talking point the entire series. I'm rolling with my Yanks, obviously.
23: Yeah. So coming up next, say this for the Cowboys. They are going all in. They gave up yesterday another great draft pick. Now they got an excellent top five corner in the NFL. So they didn't give it away, just like when they gave up a first-round pick for Quinnen Williams from the Jets. He's worth a first-round pick, as it feels like over the last several years, drafts are getting a little weaker. We'll talk about the Cowboys and kind of what's at stake here next. 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
16: 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Great rates, none of the bull. So when I got out of college for about, I swear to God, for 25 years, I used to have this horrible dream twice a week, where I walked into a classroom for a midterm and I wasn't prepared. And it was just awful. Like you'd wake up in a sweat. And I had it all the time. And I actually went to a therapist once to ask about it, and it was stress and anxiety in your life. But I guess a lot of people have the same dream. And so I was thinking, the Cowboys I don't know if they know it's a midterm yet. But the next three games, they are facing all three teams that are wobbling and just need a gentle push. They have Houston this week. Houston's a mess on both sides of the ball. And yesterday, Cowboys made a deal, second round pick, to get Joey Porter Jr., a corner. He's a very, very good player. Very good player. So they're all in now. You're paying Dak top of the market. You committed to George Pickens for a year. You redid your D-line, draft capital and money, and you gave up a great pick to an elite corner, the best corner you've had in a long time. Dallas is all in, which is crazy because I still think they went really cheap on a coaching staff, which is, you know, that will rear its head eventually. But the other thing that's playing to their advantage is the Giants now don't have Jackson Dart, and Washington's on a backup quarterback too, and the Eagles got humiliated, and it's arguable they don't have a very good coach. So your next three games, everybody's wobbling. And you just gave up a win against Baltimore. Be honest. You outplayed them. You gave one to the team. So, and Dak, by the way, remember, Dak's looking for a new deal next year because I think next season is his last guaranteed money year. So he's looking for an extension. He's 33. He's still in his prime, late prime, but in his prime. So you gave up big time money for, you gave up a first round pick for, Quentin Williams. Totally defended it. Totally worth it. I think getting Joey Porter Jr., second round pick, totally worth it. He is better than any second round pick. They got to pay him, but he's an elite player. So you start looking. I've said this before about Dallas. You look at their top 10 players. Now you had Joey Porter as one of their top five now. It is elite. They're top heavy, but it is elite. So they have remodeled this house. The only concern is the value of the house hasn't gone up yet. So they've spent the time and the money on it, and they've got struggling Houston, struggling Tampa, and the struggling Bucks in order. Your division's playing backup quarterbacks. The next three are teams that need a slight nudge to go over the cliff. And Dallas outplayed Baltimore and gave it away. I hope they know this is their midterm. It's coming early this year. But you can change the direction of your franchise the next 3 weeks. Here's Damian Woody on the improved Cowboy defense.
2: For the Dallas Cowboys, it seemed like we're talking about the same thing over and over and over again. And that's the defense. The Dallas Cowboys can score with anyone. There's no question about that. But this, how many times are we going to talk about the defense being rebuilt? Oh, we're going to trade it for this guy. We got this new piece. We got this, you know, this new coordinator, for the same thing to keep happening over and over and over again. So I'm not going to be the guy that's going to jump on the Dallas Cowboys bandwagon until they prove otherwise to me.
16: I may do it when they beat Houston, which I think they will. J-Mac with the news.
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7: Starting Thursday off bold, I see, Cowherd. All right, let's go to Major League Baseball. Fun one yesterday, Philly and Atlanta.
16: I
7: don't know if you saw this. Bryce Harper really botched this fly ball in the seventh inning. A catastrophe. The Braves take the lead, and Atlanta's going crazy. The internet's melting down. But Bryce Harper rebounded, Colin. Look at this. Boom! Goes yard. The next time he's up to tie the game, huge home run there. And then they end up winning on an Alec Boehm.
16: Yeah, Kyle Schwarber also had one, yeah.
7: Yeah, an Alec Boehm home run in the 10th inning. A great comeback from the Phillies. Here's Bryce Harper.
16: Yeah.
7: Well, here's Bryce Harper real quick on rallying after the mess up.
8: I was thinking about Crew, my son. You know, what I would say to him in that situation. You know, I think it's a learning situation, not for myself, but everybody else as well. You know, right? I think you try to flush it as quick as possible. And I've been through a lot of situations to get me to this point. And, you know, you make a play like that, and I'm hearing it out there, obviously. But how quickly can I turn the page and just get past that moment knowing that I'm still coming up to plate?
16: How big does that series feel? I mean, the Braves have always been, for 30 years, a great franchise, kings of the South, and then Philadelphia. I think, honestly, if it's just entertainment value, Phillies, Yankees would be the most entertaining World Series.
7: I think
16: Philadelphia is just flawed enough to make it interesting. I mean, it's a classic example yesterday. They get three bombs late to tie it, take a lead, and go on to win.
7: Yeah.
16: It's so Phillies. And by the way, their home games, like San Diego, jump off the television. So I am rooting for Philadelphia. I think they're big, flawed, big power, history. And I love Bryce Harper.
7: Yeah. The mistake in the outfield, and then to rally with the home run, that's sports right there, Colin. You know, it reminded me of Matt Stafford throws the pick six on Sunday night. Right? Gets the ball back. Boom, boom, boom. Down the field. Touchdown. Take the lead. Like, that's sports. Are you going to get up off the mat when you're knocked down?
16: Bryce Harper was one of the first 16-year-olds on the cover of Sports Illustrated.
7: Right.
16: He was the greatest high school baseball player ever in Nevada. I think he played for Bishop Gorman. I went to a Padre game one time, and I was staying at the Omni, where you can walk into Petco. There's a walkway. And I walked in. There was his dad. And his dad is built. And he was like, oh, you're so nice to my son. And I'm like, how can you not be? And this one, he just broke into baseball. And he was getting crap from teammates, including, I think, A.J. Pierzynski, who's on this hour, because he had the big hair and the flow and he was different. So I find it hard not to root for Bryce Harper, because when he broke into the sport was in a weird spot where there was these guys like, hey, there's a way to play the game. It's like, give me a break. I grew up with Reggie Jackson and Mickey Rivers and Pete Rose and Mark Fidrich, Al Roboski in the 70s. There was all sorts of personality and weirdos.
7: Yeah.
16: And, you know, I think Bryce Harper's been a complete credit to the game and has lived up to all the high school hype.
7: Totally agree. All right, let's go to the Windy City. We're not talking Cubs. Their season's over. We're talking Bears, Colin. And the fun game that Ben Johnson is playing with the media right now, he is not announcing who his quarterback will be. He's leaving it open. Is it going to be Caleb? Maybe. I don't know. Is it going to be Tyson Bagent? Is it going to be Case Keenum, the hero? Here's Ben Johnson playing, Is he playing chicken with the Jets? We'll see.
5: We got three guys, and we'll work through the week and see where they're at. Whoever we feel like is the best chance to win.
9: No, that's
7: good. I'm not gonna lie. I'm starting to like Ben Johnson a little more every day. You know, you can just tell he's got that poop eating grin on his face as he says, "Yeah, well, we'll see who's the best quarter, who's ready to go."
9: Well, I mean, it's you know, the media's job is to pull things out of people. But the truth is, a lot of the times, football's the classic game of cat and mouse because you don't want it. No sport is more influenced outcomes than football. So the element of surprise is a big deal in football. It's not a big element of surprise. It's not a big deal in basketball. You know who's pitching the next day in baseball already. But in football, the element of surprise is really huge. If you take a lead in an NFL game, you win 65% of the time. Like, so keep opponents guessing. And the Jets are a much tougher out this year. Geno's an up. He's played very, very well. So he was almost perfect last weekend. And I'll say this for Aaron Glenn. They're not getting big interceptions, but they have drafted so well. If you watch a Jets game, you can see their athleticism both sides. They are fast defensively. Yeah. They are sideline to sideline fast.
7: Yeah, the culture of secrecy in the NFL is crazy. We'll get to a J.J. McCarthy story later. But people just don't. There's no leaks. People don't leak stuff out. All these reporters in the NFL, they get what you want them to get, right? I mean, the teams are basically handing it out or they're not. My guess is it's going to be Bagent. I know you got people on the ground in Chicago, but I can't see them going back to Keenum and him duplicating that performance. I think Bagent, who hasn't had any live ball reps, I don't think this. Oh, no, he did. He did coming in at the end against the Vikings. My guess is they go with Bagent and a bit of a curveball.
9: I would have a hard time sitting Case Keenum after he was a combination of Johnny Unitas and Joe Montana. I was like, I'm sorry. I'm going to go with Case Keenum.
7: All right, final story is Jalen Hurts, the Super Bowl MVP. You know, listen, he wasn't great on Monday Night Football, but how about this stat, Colin? He's only lost 26 games since becoming a starter in 2021. Only Mahomes and Josh Allen have won more games than Jalen Hurts in the last six seasons. That's it.
9: Yeah.
7: I mean, it's great company, as you said. Here's Hurts on the value of losing after the Monday Night loss.
10: A loss is a loss. It's an opportunity to learn. And I've always looked at them the same. I hate it more than anything in this world. At the same time, we need it. And it's something that is natural and a part of the process of winning. To win, you have to lose. You have to build resilience and character within that, reflecting on it, choosing to learn from it. And so, that's my approach.
7: I know a lot of people watch that and think, the old philosopher trying out, the loss is a loss. Like, Jalen, stop, enough with the sound bites. You know, that was Russell Wilson's playbook. It was lame back in the day. I'm not bothered by it because I'm a Hurts guy. I just go back to his story, Colin. The Alabama stuff with Tua getting benched midway through a game.
9: He's very much Dak Prescott. Whether you think he's a great quarterback or not, he's a great leader. Somebody said this yesterday. A friend of mine said this about Lincoln Riley. He said there's a difference between a good coach and a good leader. He said, I think Lincoln's a good coach. I don't think he's a good leader. Saban was both. But there are coaches that are good leaders, but not necessarily great coaches, you know, and the opposite is true. And it's the same with quarterback. There are some of these quarterbacks I don't think have great leadership skill, but they're really good quarterbacks. I don't love all of Jalen Hurts's
16: kind of aesthetic as a quarterback. I think he's an unbelievable leader. And I think that's why not every player loves him, because he's like an adult. He's not one of the guys. He's not. He's more mature than most of the guys.
7: Yeah,
16: you can tell he came from strong parents. And, you know, this is a kid that, you know, had to make the bed. You know, this wasn't a kid that was spoiled. Like, he put the time in. He comes from a really good background. And you can see it and hear it every time he's at the podium. He is a great leader. Sometimes I think he's kind of an average quarterback, but he is a great leader.
7: Average. He doesn't strike me as the kind of guy who gets his big contract and goes out and buys a Lamborghini.
16: That's not his thing.
7: And then goes and buys, you know.
16: And nothing against guys that do. Go.

0: So his top two receivers last year, and remember, he's a young, ascending, developing quarterback. So he's building, suddenly his top two receivers, Kayshon Boutte and Stephon Diggs. Diggs is a great receiver when the pocket breaks down. They bail on him. Okay. Well, let's bring in A.J. Brown. Okay, he lasted 31 snaps. So now the number one receiver is Mac Hollins, 33, who's never had 700 yards or 50 catches in a season and doesn't. Now, he does several things well, but separation is not one of them. So do you think losing your top two receivers, getting another one that's immediately hurt, and having a guy that's more of a three or a four receiver be your one would change things? I mean, New England's one of only three teams in the league that doesn't have a touchdown from a wide receiver this year. I looked it up this morning. When targeting wide receivers, Drake May this year has a 47 passer rating. Remember Brady's last year in New England. Let's go back to Brady. There was a moment in Tom Brady's last season in New England where, and I don't know what game it was, but they caught him on the sidelines yelling at his receivers, "Could somebody get open? Tom Brady." And then the next year, he had Mike Evans and Chris Godwin, and it was amazing how good Brady was. So the greatest quarterback we've ever seen in his last year in New England, where he got beat by the Titans in a home playoff game, the greatest quarterback ever, nobody could get open because Belichick, for all his strengths, could not. The organization, they never could draft receivers. I mean, Edelman was a quarterback. Tight end's not bad. Running back's okay. Could not draft receivers. That's why Brady decided to choose a franchise with an offensive coach and a bunch of good receivers and brought Gronk with him. So if Brady struggled, what's Drake May going to do as he's learning the position and Mac Hollins is his guy? So like I say this with Justin Herbert, guys don't forget how to be great. What happens when you're young, you're a kid, you're 17, you're 24, you're in a sport. And the other thing is, we all know this, look at the young quarterbacks like Bryce Young or, Bryce Young was a bust. Oh, wait, he's not. Or Tyler Shuck. They have offensive coaches who are elite game planners and game callers in many instances. Vrabel's a defensive guy. He's a culture guy. He's the CEO. He's not the schematic guy. Well, they have a good OC. Still different. If you look at this, we talked about it. Who are the six quarterbacks this year that have overachieved relative to their careers? All of them have offensive coaches. So, you know, and you guys were all selling Bryce Young stock and Sam Darnold stock and Trevor Lawrence stock, and you were for about a year selling Caleb Williams stock. As your stock broker, I'm telling you to hold. You don't have to buy more, but I would hold on selling Drake May stock. Albert Breer yesterday on what's changed this year.
1: The NFL catches up with you. And the NFL is going to take whatever you do well, and over time, they're going to take it away from you. And I think starting in the playoffs last year, they started to force Drake May to play a different game. And now he's got to adjust to it. I think it's part of a natural progression. It's just when you juxtapose the schedule they had during the regular season last year versus what they've seen since, I think it's really highlighted some of the things that a quarterback would normally go through, and we'll see if he's tough enough to get through it.
0: My guess is at the trading deadline, they go get a receiver, like a two or a three. A.J. Brown will come back, and it will slowly morph back into something that looks closer to last year. Just go to Brady's last year in New England. Nobody could get open. You know this is a Patriot fan. They could not draft wide receivers to save their life for like 8 years. Even like first-round guys. They just couldn't hit on him. And then Brady was like, okay, Gronk's aging out. Who do I throw to? So if Brady's struggling with it, that tells you everything. AJ Pierzynski, Greg Cosell, Blazing Five. All of it coming up in the next half hour. It's The Herd.
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4: 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By the way, I was looking at AJ Pierzynski's career batting average, 280. Nobody hits 280 anymore. All the pitchers are 6'6", throwing straight downhill, and the Yankees feel like they have half of them. A.J. Pierzynski, Fox Baseball, 19 years, Silver Slugger, World Series champ. Last time the White Sox were great. He'll be calling the Padres Brewers, which is going to be fascinating. I want to start with the White Sox. So I get home off the train in Chicago. Now I live in Chicago, so I watched the last 6.5 innings last 2 days of the White Sox. They don't have a lot of stars. They do have, you know, the new Japanese star, but it's a lot of guys that can rake. It's a lot of guys, a 5-hitter, they're 6, 7, 8. And if you'd never seen a baseball game, you'd be like, who are these guys? Like, everybody can hit. They play. They're aggressive. I'm watching them yesterday just fly through the Astros, take the oxygen out of Houston. And is it a team? Is this just a team that can win a wild card series and that's it?
18: Listen, Colin, as a White Sox person, fan, I guess you call me a fan, okay? Do I think they can win the World Series? Probably not. Do I think they can beat the Guardians in the ALDS? Absolutely. They won the season series from them. Do I think they can beat their Rays or the Yankees? I think they're going to have a little bit harder time because that's when pitching depth comes into play. Now, do they have some guys that can do some stuff? Yeah, Sean Burke, Davis Martin, Anthony Kay. They'll mix in some openers here and there to try to get them through an inning or two early in the game. Back into their bullpen is good. Sometimes the Grant Taylor, sometimes it can be iffy, I guess would be a nice word. But I tell you what about the White Sox. If you haven't seen them play, they are fun as hell to watch.
4: Oh, yeah.
18: They're the best interview. They're the best interviews in baseball after they win. If you haven't seen the Mike Vassell and the Murakami interview after last night when they're drinking champagne, Murakami, when he says, I'm going to be drunk yesterday or hungover yesterday. And the lady interviewing him says, you mean tomorrow? And he's like, yeah, sorry, I don't speak English. Because he's like, my translator's drunk. It's like the greatest thing ever. Trace Mydros is a really good player. Miguel Vargas has turned himself into a really good player. They just have a bunch of guys that are fun to watch.
4: Yep.
18: And that's what the South Side of Chicago has been wanting for years.
4: Yeah, and there's no pressure on them. They don't play with a lot of pressure. I was telling the guys today in the morning meeting, there's almost like the greatest beer league team you've ever seen. They're having a really, really good time. By the way, Pope Leo is a big White Sox fan. The Pope is from Chicago. You went to the Vatican and gifted him the final out from the 2005 World Series. Look at that. Look at that. That's, yeah. That's an all-time moment, right?
18: Do I look gigantic in that photo or is it just me? Like this angle, is it angle? Every time I see that photo, I'm just like, man, I look like I'm like three times the size of Pope Leo. He's not that small. Maybe it's just the angle. I don't know. Listen, I gave him the last out from game one, the game they showed him on Fox on TV. The hitter they showed him was Adam Everett. That was the last out and I have the ball. And when you get asked to meet the Pope and you're told, what do I give the Pope that he doesn't have? The only thing I could think of was the ball from the game he was at and the hitter they showed him on TV. So he got it, and he was genuinely enthused. He gets all kinds of gifts all the time. Listen, I gave him a Pierzynski autographed jersey, Colin. He probably went like this in the dumpster and just dropped in it, which is fine. I get it. He gets jerseys all the time from people. But you know what? He actually took the ball, and I think that might be sitting on his desk somewhere. So at least I can say he was genuinely happy when I gave that to him.
4: So home field matters. I always feel the old Yankee Stadium, you know, really felt, you know, just it was intimidating. It was an intimidating place. The new one's nicer, but maybe not as intimidating, or maybe the teams aren't as good. But watching games in San Diego, I'm like, oh yeah, Cubs were out of their space. Like that was like a college football game in the South. You have the Padres Brewers. San Diego, we've been waiting for, AJ, basically for 4 years. They've had talent. I remember a couple years ago, they played the Dodgers and they had the Dodgers worried. The Dodgers threw a bullpen game at them and shut them out. And I'm like, what is happening? But they are now, Machado's on fire. Tatis is on fire. You got the series with the Brewers. What is it going to look like?
18: Well, it's going to be fascinating baseball because the Brewers are the best team. They won 103 games this year, Colin, and they play a different style. If you haven't seen the Brewers play baseball, it is a – Pat Murphy hates when I say this because I give him grief about it all the time. But if you're a college coach, man, you play a college style of baseball. He gets so mad. He's like, we're in the big league. Stop saying that, right? And Pat Murphy's awesome, fascinating guy. But they take the extra base. They bunt. They steal. They put pressure on pitchers. They have an unbelievable bullpen. Mizorowski, if you haven't seen him, he's starting game one, 104 miles an hour, 6 foot eight. You know, throwing from, he's literally reaching the ball to the catcher. And then their bullpen's great. Logan Henderson, the guy they wouldn't trade for Tarek Skubal, pitching game two, more than likely. It's a fun brand. And then you go to San Diego, okay? And the Padres, when Tatis and Machado were going, and don't forget Jackson Merrill had an unbelievable second half. You throw him in there, and their bullpen with Jason Adam, Mason Miller, and Morahone, you throw those guys in there, they only need like five innings out of their starter, and the game's over. But the atmosphere in Milwaukee is going to be electric. But then wait till we go to San Diego for game three and game four if needed. The towels, and I was there in 2022 when the Padres beat the Dodgers in that playoff series. I had never heard a louder stadium in my life. And if you watch them play the Cubs, it was like that. Now imagine they're round deeper and the Brewers, it's going to be crazy.
4: Listen, early in his career, Bryce Harper pushed a lot of buttons for people in baseball, including you. But I always supported him because I said, listen, when you're that good looking and you have that much style, baseball, I grew up with Mark Fidrich, Al Roboski, Pete Rose, Mickey Rivers, all these wild personalities. Reggie Jackson's ego. I loved Reggie Jackson. I mean, he would come to Seattle and crush my Mariners. I loved Reggie Jackson. And my take was NFL, NBA's got, you know, eccentric personalities. Bryce is just big. And I understand, like he was on the cover of Sports Illustrated. And I watched him yesterday, and I'm like, it sums up his career. We have a standard he has to hit, makes the error, then hits a bomb. How do you view his entire career? Some people would say, well, it hasn't lived up to it. And I'm like, yeah, but baseball's not basketball. You only get four at-bats. Basketball, LeBron can take 35 shots. A quarterback can throw 52 pass. Baseball's harder. It's longer. How do you view Bryce's career?
18: Well, what's he supposed to do? He's going to be a first ballot Hall of Famer. He's got, what, three MVPs? What else is Bryce Harper? What? He hit big home runs at big moments. Yes, he made the mistake in right field. But you know what he did? He came back and hit the home run to tie the game off a tough lefty after Schwarber had just hit the home run. So I don't know what people want out of Bryce Harper. Listen, I was one of those guys when Bryce came up and it was like, wow, look at this kid. And then the more I've watched Bryce and the more Bryce has handled the situation better and better and better, I think this guy's a stud, man. I think Bryce Harper is going to go down. Listen, you can't compare him to who are you going to compare? I don't know, Barry Bonds, Babe Ruth. But for a kid that's been hyped since he was about 12 years old to have the pressure he's had on him and to have the career, again, he's going to be a first ballot Hall of Famer. What else do you want, Colin? What do people want out of a guy? First ballot Hall of Famer, that's the highest honor you can get. Again, three MVPs, he hasn't won a World Series. Okay, that's the one knock on Bryce Harper's career. You can say he hasn't won a World Series. He's lived up to all the hype for me.
4: National League is better than the American League, and it's not particularly close, I don't think. But the Yankees starting pitching, I mean, Aaron Judge didn't have an at-bat. Stanton didn't have an at-bat. Garrett Cole didn't throw a pitch, and they flew through the Red Sox. I think whoever wins the National League should be favored, right, over the American League. Your take on this Yankee team, which is clearly, AJ, not nearly. They're more athletic than the previous 4 or 5 years, and they're not nearly as Aaron Judge reliant.
18: They're pitching reliant, which is better at this point. I mean, listen, their rotation, Cam Schiller is unbelievable. Max Fried is one of the best pitchers in baseball. Then you go Garrett Cole game three. Carlos Rodon is their fourth starter, and he didn't get it. I mean, it's ridiculous. And their back end of their bullpen is a lot better, I think, than people give him credit for. Ben Rice, if you haven't seen him play, really good. Austin Wells is hot as anything right now, their catcher. George Lombard's made a huge difference. And Yankee fans hated this guy for a long time, Anthony Volpe. He's come back from AAA and been really, really good as a second baseman. So, listen, do I want to put all my stock in the Yankees? No, the Rays are really good. I think this two-game sweep of the Red Sox, honestly, as good as the Yankees was more of an indictment on the Red Sox and their lack of offense. I mean, listen, and Peyton Tolley, the first time I pitched, he gave up one run. They took him out. Sonny Gray was doing fine. They took him out, and then the bull back into the bullpen kind of let it get away from them both games, but they didn't score any runs. And that's been their biggest issue in the postseason. They don't have a lot of guys right-handed, especially when they face a quality lefty like Max Fried. Wilson Contreras is the one right-handed hitter they have that can really do some damage. It's hit left-hand heavy, and with Roman Anthony out, their lineup was light for me, and they were beaten in two games badly by the Yankees.
4: AJ, great seeing you as always, man. Appreciate you stopping by.
18: Thanks, Colin. By the way, the next time we talk, I'll tell you about the time I was confused for Reggie Jackson. You'll love that one.
4: I love Reggie. Good seeing you, my man.
18: You too, buddy.
4: Reggie Jackson was fighting in the dugout with Billy Martin. And, you know, you're a young kid. You're a young Sparky. You have no idea. I tell people this all the time. You have no idea how great baseball was in the mid-70s to the mid-80s. And you don't have any idea how great boxing was in the 70s and 80s. Like if you're under like 45 years old, boxing was unbelievable. George Foreman in his prime and Frazier and Ali. And there were just so many great fighters out there. And baseball had dynasties and fights, like regular fights. It was almost inappropriate.
12: Wait, so you're saying boxing was better back then than the YouTube guys who were fighting in the ring now? That's shocking. The professionals were like awesome to watch. Interesting.
4: Oh. Yeah, that's a cutting edge comment, by the way. So we have our Blazing Five top of the hour.
12: You see that countdown clock on the screen? Is that new? I don't think I've seen that before.
4: Listen, when you go 5-0 and then 3-2. People want to see it. And I
12: hey, we got to get that going for headlines in the final hour now. I know, PA.
4: Listen, I tend to, in college football, I bet favorites.
12: Yeah.
4: I strongly believe USC is going to win and cover against Washington. If I was a betting man, I would go heavy on the Trojans this weekend.
12: Where's the game?
4: In Los Angeles.
12: Okay.
4: Okay. And if you go back to the Oregon game, it's closer than the score.
12: Yeah.
4: And Washington is not. Their offensive line at Washington is bad.
12: I like their quarterback, though.
4: He's okay.
12: He's good. He's no
4: come through the A gap, and he can't see downfield. So
12: you just don't like shorter quarterbacks. It's just
4: I barely tolerate shorter people. So.
12: Yeah, tell me about it. Tell me. I'm aware.
4: So this week was a weird week because I tend to like favorites in college football. I love underdogs in pro football, but I told you this last year. And I had a good season last year. It's harder and harder to take underdogs because the better teams have offensive coaches and better quarterbacks. I mean, look what the Bears did. I'm like, what was that? I don't feel like you would have seen that 10 years ago. So I like four favorites this weekend. I don't generally like favorites. 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
33: Three of baseball's four wildcard playoff series are over. The Yankees, White Sox, and Padres completed two-game sweeps. The Yanks burying the Red Sox 9-2. Cody Bellinger broke it open with a three-run homer.
34: I was able to enjoy that one. You know, home game in Yankee Stadium, it's a really fun atmosphere. It's fun to play. And hopefully we get many, many more this month.
33: The Yankees move on to play the Rays in the divisional round. The White Sox whip the Astros 7-3 and now face the Guardians and the Padres 4-1 over the Cubs. They get the Brewers next. One wild card series is still up for grabs. Phillies rally past the Braves 4-3 in 10 innings, setting up a decisive third game tonight. Also tonight, week four in the NFL kicks off with the Steelers visiting the Browns. ESPN reports that the Steelers are trading defensive back Joey Porter Jr. to the Cowboys for future second and sixth round draft picks. Porter and the Steelers have been in a contract dispute. And the Packers will be without wideout Jaden Reed for the rest of the year. He's undergoing season-ending neck surgery. I'm Matt McCoy.
2: previously on The Herd.
3: Play that back.
4: 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And they feel big because they got stars everywhere. But we've been waiting for them to pop in the postseason. These games are gigantic. Their crowd flies off the television.
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2: The Herd with Colin Cowherd starts now.
4: Okay, here we go. And Greg Cosell's around the corner as well. So, listen, I generally like value in professional football betting. I like good quarterbacks getting points. I've got one of those this week, but it's a lot of favorites. I bet more favorites last year than any year of my life. Had a very good season on Blazing 5, and here we go this week.
2: That's a hot one. Let's blaze it up.
5: Fire it up.
2: It's Collins Blazing 5. Colts versus Commanders.
4: I've taken the Colts multiple times this season. I'm doing it again. They're averaging 28 points with Daniel Jones and Shane Steichen having the second highest. That's the second highest average by any active quarterback coaching combo. And Daniel Jones has increased his completions and passing yards in every game. It's getting better. In fact, Tyler Warren, targets, receptions, yards, receiving, gone up in every game. They're still trying to find their running game with Jonathan Taylor, but I like this coach quarterback combo and Washington's defense. 67 snaps on the field against the Commanders. They're beat up. They've allowed 68 points in the last 2 weeks. They've got a backup. Now they're traveling to London. I'm on the Colts this year. I got them winning and covering 33-24.
2: Cowboys at Texans.
4: My one underdog, I'm going to take Dallas because of their very proficient offense, plus +3 against the Texans, who were wobbly. They should have beaten Baltimore. They've scored on 61% of their drives this year. Leads the NFL. 30 points in back-to-back games. I don't love their staff, but Javonte Williams, CeeDee Lamb, George Pickens, having very, very strong years. I like Dallas here. The Texans, C.J. Stroud has lost four straight, and with a defensive culture and head coach, they can't get the O-line or the offense right. And their defense, by the way, opposing quarterbacks this year, 103 passer rating against the great, vaunted Texans defense. I think the Texans are wobbling. I think Dallas gave a game away against Baltimore. They're in a bad mood, and I like them to win 27-21 outright.
2: Cardinals at Giants.
4: It's ugly. I'll take Arizona -2.5. The Jameis Winston offense is worse than I thought. Now, the Arizona's coming off back-to-back losses to the Seahawks and Niners, so you look at that and think they're not very good. But they have the fewest giveaways in the sport. They're playing clean football. Jeremiah Love, and I think Trey McBride, I mean, he may be the second best tight end in football after a Brock Bowers. I like their playmakers on offense, and I tend to think offensively on third and fourth down against the Niners, they move the chains. The Giants offense, yikes. 20 drives with Jameis Winston, no touchdowns. Only team held without a touchdown in the last two games. That's why they went and got reclamation project J.J. McCarthy. By the way, their pressure rate's under 9%. Burns is now gone for the year. I thought they were going to be a bit more dynamic offensively. I'm not seeing it. I like the Cardinals to win and win outright. Too many playmakers, 28-23.
2: Broncos at 49ers.
4: I really like San Francisco here. Their offense has scored a touchdown on 13 of their 27 drives. They come out scripted, and they take leads. So they will take a lead on Denver here at home. They have not allowed a sack on the offensive line in 83 dropbacks. They are really playing well. Trent Williams, Mike Evans, they're ready to play. The Broncos, listen, even in their wins, they trailed by 10 to Jacksonville, and the Rams don't like it. 45% of Denver drives end up in punts. Don't like it. They can't run the ball this year. On the road, that is a problem. I think the 49ers win 27-23 in cover.
2: Chargers at Seahawks.
4: Again, this is a big number, and I don't usually take touchdown favorites. But Seattle has won 8 straight by an average of 12.5 points, and they dominated Washington in yards. Sam Darnold had a pick six, but played very well. Their issue this year, they're not running the football like previous years, but the number three scoring defense and the number one total defense. And let's be honest with the Chargers, lost six straight. Herbert looks confused. Their offense, the conversion rate on third and fourth down right now is atrocious. They cannot block guard, center, guard. Again, I got a great team, awful loss. Mike McDonald, you know, coached them hard in Seattle, one of the tougher places to play, with an offense that can't pick up third or fourth downs and doesn't really

0: You have a dominant one receiver. I like Seattle to win in cover. It's a big number, 7, but I'm going to take it 31-20. And again, 4 favorites, not what I'm prone to do. Just my vibe. Arizona was a late add. You start looking at their playmakers and consider who they played. Giants aren't moving the ball at all. Should have lost to the Titans. With that, Greg Cosell, 47 years at NFL Films, is joining us. Everybody is telling me Drake May's done. And I keep saying he lost his best 2 receivers last year. A.J. Brown lasted 31 snaps. Yeah. I like Matt Collins, but he's never had over 50 catches. A lot of this is his wide receiver grouping right now is not great. Hunter Henry's a good tight end. He's not Brock Bowers. Is some of this just he's a young quarterback? You're taking pieces, some chess pieces, 3 of them now, if you count A.J. Brown injuries, Butte, Diggs, A.J. Brown have been taken away from him, and he's not developed enough to be able to handle that.
1: Well, Colin, you know this. We live in a world now where when a team wins, people automatically say the quarterback's great. When a team loses, people automatically say the quarterback stinks.
0: Yeah.
1: That is so ridiculous. And it's just the easy cop-out way to talk about quarterbacks. Now, there's multiple issues with the Patriots' whole team. They have pass protection problems, especially with individual matchups. They've got receivers who struggle to separate and win. There's been issues with their spacing in their route concepts. This all impacts May. And when you lose a true boundary X receiver, that single receiver to the short side of the field in 3-by-1 sets that you feel very comfortable throwing the ball to. So you look at a defense and you go, oh, I have 1-on-1 with a really good receiver. They don't have that receiver now that A.J. Brown is on the injured list. So there's a lot.
0: Okay, we're going to reconnect to Greg Cosell. This has never happened with Greg before, but we're going to reconnect with the Drake May. So his point has been my point. So they're losing 1-on-1 blocking battles up front. They're getting no separation with their wide receivers. Their running backs are good. Tight end Hunter Henry's good. These are not Brock Bowers. This is not Christian McCaffrey. So you're talking about a defensive culture with Vrabel, a tough physical culture, and they're not very tough and physical up front offensively. And between Stephon Diggs and Booty last year and A.J. Brown this year, they don't have anything resembling a 1. And so everybody now is selling. So I think we understand that explanation. So let's move. I want to move to Lamar Jackson because I think Dallas gave away the game against the Baltimore Ravens. So now you've got a new coordinator, and Lamar has had several. He's won MVPs with multiple coordinators. Zay Flowers, when healthy, is very, very good.
1: Yeah.
0: How is Lamar? He's got a rookie coach. He's got a new coordinator. What is the film telling you?
1: Well, first of all, they're a totally different offense that they've been in years past, Colin. They now play under center. They're a team that plays at a high percentage under center, which when you think about their overall offense, not just Lamar, it makes perfect sense because they have Derrick Henry. And Derrick Henry is just a physical marvel, but he is an eye back. He's a back that needs the quarterback under center, and that's the run game that is most effective with Derrick Henry. So they've changed their offense. Declan Doyle has brought that in, and I actually believe that being under center with your play-action pass game really helps your quarterback as well. Lamar's looked comfortable. We saw last week, too. It's almost like 4 or 5 years ago with the way he was moving around. So I think this offense is going to continue to get better and better. And now with Zay Flowers back, a very overlooked, really good receiver in this league.
0: Yeah. Okay, so when Sam Darnold throws a pick 6, because people can't unsee the jet years. So despite Minnesota, despite last year in Seattle, despite since the last 6 games in Carolina, absolutely being a top 5, 6, 7 quarterback, people can't unsee it. So he throws a pick 6 and people are like, there's Darnold. And I'm like, guys, Stafford's thrown 33 of those. I thought Sam played well. I think their problem is they're not running the football like they did in the playoffs. So it's a different thing, a different feel for them. They're 3rd and long more. What were you seeing in Darnold's return?
1: there's nothing wrong with Darnold at all. I mean, he threw the pick six. He didn't see the player. They scored 30 points, if I'm not mistaken. The only difference last week was they didn't push the ball down the field the way they normally do, which is not necessarily a function of Darnold. They just didn't have those big explosive plays that pretty much they get every week in the passing game because it's built that way. But that just didn't happen last week. But there's nothing wrong with Sam Darnold. I think Darnold played a really good football a week ago. First of all, I think he had 45 pass attempts, and that's not the way they want to play. And they didn't run the ball as well as they would like. Obviously, the rookie Jadarian Price has not yet really developed into the player they hoped when they drafted him with the last pick in the first round. And I think he will over time, and they hope that he will. But they've got a very good O-line, and the interior of the O-line has been very good. So there's nothing wrong with this offense, and there's nothing wrong with Darnold.
0: Okay, there's something wrong in Philadelphia because I've said, I mean, whether you like Jalen Hurts or not, Sirianni appears to be very dependent on the coordinator. If it works, it works. If it does, you know, Kellen Moore works, the next guy doesn't. But this is 2 or 3 years. This is at least the last 20, 25 games for Eagle fans where it feels like it's Groundhog Day. It's three and out, out of halftime, three and out, three and out, three and out, five and pick. It's like, there's too much talent here. Or are we overvaluing their offensive talent?
1: Well, I think you're dealing with this. I mean, you know, you've been doing this a long time. Were you great at your job on your third day of work? Probably not, just like I wasn't. So Sean Mannion was in his third day of real work as an offensive coordinator, and he went up against a defensive coordinator, Dennis Allen, who's been doing this for close to 30 years and who most offensive coordinators in the league think is one of the absolute best. And Allen put together a game plan approach, not the first time anybody's ever done it, but every game is its own entity, where he showed six or seven, sometimes eight people on the ball. Okay, it's in pressure fronts. So now you've got to account for all that. But what he did is then he would drop people out. So he changed the picture pre-snap to post-snap, and the Eagles never really had an answer for that. Now, there have been times in the past that the Eagles have had answers for that, and Jalen Hurts has been the quarterback. But in this given game, they did not have an answer for that. So you had the veteran defensive coordinator against essentially a rookie offensive coordinator, and they just throughout the game did not have the answers for what Dennis Allen was presenting to them. I don't think that means that the Eagles are not going to be any good over the next 4, 5, 6, 7 weeks. Sean Mannion will continue to learn.
0: Okay. I've said if Liam Cohen was coaching in New York or Chicago big market, we would be like, this guy's a wizard. Trevor Lawrence, who I like more than you out of college, was really wobbling. He was turnover heavy.
1: Yep.
0: I loved him, and I was like, I'm not sure if this is ever going to be great. And in the last year and a half, you're like, oh, this is the best version of him. What has he unlocked with Trevor Lawrence?
1: Well, one of the things that I look at when I watch quarterbacks is when they drop back, are they delivering the ball with decisiveness? And Lawrence used to get stuck in the pocket, and now he does not. Now, and this is a big function of the coaching. Now, based on the route concepts, and I'm sure the anticipation of what coverage they're going to see, now Lawrence is understanding when he drops back. Quarterbacks have to learn that they don't have to understand everything about a coverage. They just need to understand certain things based on the play call. They don't have to look at seven people. They have to look at maybe two people, three at the very most. And I think Lawrence, through Liam Cohen, is understanding that. And now he's very decisive when he drops back and he delivers the football. And by the way, Parker Washington, we'll be talking about him a lot as this season goes on. I looked at him in detail this summer, and I came away believing that this guy was a really big-time receiver, and he is their volume target, and that will continue throughout the year.
0: Yeah, we talked about this last week on the show. Parker Washington is the most underrated football player in the entire league. He's an incredible athlete. Listen, I said before the season, this is the first time in 20 years I was fired up about the Raiders, but I also had a low ceiling. It's Kirk Cousins. He's 38. The O-line last year was a mess. And here comes an offensive coach. They got the O-line cleaned up. They get Tyler Linderbaum. Now they're moving Brock Bowers out. You know, now he's a wide receiver. He is a weapon. And I watch him and I'm like, you know what? I'm not sure if the Chiefs beat him. This is a legitimate 3-0. I think that win in New Orleans was impressive. What to you has been QBX kind of secret sauce?
1: Well, I think we would both agree that when you play with a professional quarterback, everything about your offense changes. And they're playing with a professional quarterback. And then there's Brock Bowers. Brock Bowers changes the equation totally for them because Brock Bowers is essentially a receiver, not a tight end, not a wide receiver. He's a receiver. And you can line him up anywhere, including that single receiver to the short side of the field. And yeah. when you have a tight end that can do that, because he's technically a tight end. He's treated like a tight end in terms of personnel by defenses. That really gives the quarterback a very clear pre-snap read as to how the defense is playing. And he changes that dynamic totally. Now, they haven't gotten their run game going yet, which is interesting because they're playing well on offense, but Genty has not really gotten going yet. He did have a good game a couple of weeks ago, but they're struggling to find consistency, a sustaining element with their run game, which I imagine will come. Now, they're getting a lot of turnovers on defense. You can't necessarily count on those, but I think that when you play with Kirk Cousins, you know that you're going to be able to execute an offense, and he's very, very, very, very familiar with that Kubiak offense.
0: Okay, Minnesota's offense has been anemic, but it's Brian Flores. I mean, I looked at the NFL leaders in pressures this year, and Minnesota's off the charts.
1: It's crazy. It's crazy.
0: I mean, he is the most aggressive defensive coordinator. Yeah. I don't even know if Minnesota has great defensive personnel, but it looks like it with his schemes.
1: Yeah, and he's an anomaly, Colin, because he's a high-pressure coordinator, a very high blitz percentage, but not very much man coverage behind it. Normally, those two things go together. What Flores does is he pressures at a high rate, as we said, but he plays predominantly zone concepts behind it. And that's a really hard thing to teach because guys have to understand exactly where to go when they drop out. So, for instance, he might rush five, rush six, but then the five guys that are in coverage, they have to cover a lot of area. So sometimes there are voids in the coverage and he's counting on the pressure to impact the quarterback and speed him up. And that's why every once in a while they'll give up a big play because they're not matching up man to man. So he's really dependent on the pressure. But again, it's like we spoke about a moment ago with Dennis Allen and the Bears. You have to account for people in protection when there's six or seven people on the ball. You can't make assumptions about who will come and who won't come because then you get free hitters at the quarterback. So it's very hard to play against.
0: Yeah. Okay. I had kind of believed Aaron Rodgers doesn't like motion. They play the league average and spread is 14%. They're doing 40. I had talked to Robert Mays last week and he's like, it's a little bit of an outdated offense relative to what you see from the Shanahans, McVays and others and Kevin O'Connell or all the top, you know, Liam Cohen. But my take was I watched them against Cincinnati and they had big chunk plays and there was open guys. Now, some of that is Cincinnati's a poor tackling team. They were last year. They look like it this year. But there, what did you see from Aaron? Because we don't see a lot of chunk plays with this offense this year until Sunday.
1: Yeah, and sometimes chunk plays are not a result of the fact that they've changed a philosophy. The first touchdown to Wilson was, I remember that well. They were in a bunch formation. The Bengals were in man coverage, and Wilson just beat the slot corner, Jalen Davis. He just beat him off the ball. It was a well-designed bunch concept. But the touchdown that really I enjoyed because it was schematic. And I think that's one of the things that you'd like to see them do a lot more of, the schematic element. And that's the Skowronek touchdown. And obviously he's not one of their big volume target guys.
0: Right.
1: But that's the play I chose this week because schematically it's beautiful. And we can go to that play right now. It was the Skowronek touchdown. I believe it was their second touchdown of the game. And it was, you know, first down and they go play action and notice that Rodgers is under center. So let's just kind of break this down. You know, and the important thing, Rodgers under center, more and more teams in the league doing that. Notice the bunch formation now to the field, the wide side of the field. They did a lot of these bunch formations this past week against the Bengals. Now Skowronek is going to motion basically into the backfield. More and more teams are doing this kind of motion as well. Now he's going to end up working through the formation. He's going to work between the tight end and the tackle. And what that does is it makes it look like lead block run action and it impacts the linebacker and the safety. So what's going to happen? You can see the play action right here and look at those two defenders, the linebacker and the safety. Look at them attack what clearly looks like run. Now the safety is the most important player here, Battle, Jordan Battle, because he's got to deal with Skowronek. but he stepped up. His eyes were in the backfield. His eyes told him it was run, and then you get the touchdown. So this is a beautifully designed schematic play, and I think we'll need to see more of this. You know, the one thing when you watch this offense, and I don't know how you feel, but DJ Metcalf is just kind of a week-to-week player for all the size and talent and speed that he has. It just doesn't seem like he's – and again, I don't know if it's the way they play, if it's him. I can't answer that. But it would seem to me that he should be more a part of the passing game on a week-to-week basis.
0: Nope, completely, absolutely agree. We've discussed that for multiple weeks as well. Greg Cosell, 47 years NFL Films. As always, Greg, great stuff.
1: Thanks, Colin. Appreciate it.
0: Yeah. His take on Drake May at the very top, I know there was some dropout, is basically they're losing pass blocking battles up front. So he has less time to throw. He's lost three receivers from last year. There's no separation, and their run game's hit and miss. And you're a young quarterback. It's like Justin Herbert did not forget how to play football, but when you can't block guard, center, guard, and you're losing through the A gap, even for a 6'5 quarterback, and you don't have a number one receiver. Herbert and Drake May don't have a number one, and both have interior O lines that are struggling, and both run games are okay. And they both have culture coaches, Vrabel, Harbaugh, not offensive schematic geniuses, right? 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
0: Hey, San Diego, there's no NBA, there's no NFL, there's no major college in town. It's a one-horse town. They feel big. And they feel big because however they work their revenue, they got stars everywhere. But we've been waiting for them for 3 to 4 years to pop in the postseason. Well, they did last night. So we've been waiting 3 years for this. So even this year, they won 17 of their last 20 games. They didn't really explode until the end of the season. The first half before the All-Star game, worst hitting team in baseball. 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Their crowd flies off the television. Like, San Diego is wild.
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0: 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So yesterday in Illinois, leaders of the college football playoff, the CFP, continued to discuss a 24-team playoff model, which I am for. 16 to 24. And I've said this before, I love college football, but college football has always been an antique store of a bunch of stuff cobbled together, disparate things, where that has much more sentimental value than actually real value. Weird rivalries, an awful September, cringy bowl games, increasingly useless championship games. It's just a mess. So stop telling me that your parochial antique store is what the NFL is, which is an Apple store. Great product, clean, smart, efficient, and easy to follow. And I'll give you an example of what college football is. Right now, it's just a bunch of stuff cobbled together. September is silly season. The top eight teams in September won by an average of 33 points. You really think that's good sports? You really think there were 118 games in September that were decided by over 30 points. September's nonsense. It's silly season. October, November, great regular season. December, really increasingly unnecessary conference championships. December is rando bowl games that nobody's watching or going to. And college football play.

0: That's good sports. So again, you're trying to sell me on this antique store, which has way more sentimental value than real value. The numbers are down in September because we have lousy games, right? And now they're on so many different channels. There used to be this show called the Antiques Roadshow, and it went on for 19 years, and they would hold it in civic centers. And the ratings started coming down. It didn't feel special. And then they put it in these historic sites, and it lasted another like 6, 7, 8, 9 years. So if the Antiques Roadshow can change venues, college football can change its antique store a little. Like, you keep telling me and all these great rivalries matter. Folks, they just don't. I mean, they just don't matter. Texas-Tennessee last weekend got a monster number. Why? Because it's new and fresh. It's new and fresh. A Big 12 team in the SEC, and it's great, and it's new, and it's awesome. A couple years ago, was it last year, when Ohio State's going out west to play Oregon in a conference game? Massive number. Like, I'm sorry, but these games, they're great. I mean, they're special. I still get great Oregon-USC. I still get Michigan-Ohio State, but to me, we're falling in love with stuff that's just sentimental over any real value. So I am for more of an NFL-feeling college football, which is get into the conference play immediately, great regular season, none of the nonsense games, let the G6 teams play amongst themselves, boom into a playoff, and yeah, it feels a little more pro. Well, you're paying players anyway, so it is pro football to some degree. J-Mac with the news.
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4: Let's go back to the NFL. Green Bay and Tampa Bay is a strangely fun game on Sunday. The Bucs are winless, but the Packers are in shambles because they can't protect Jordan Love. Colin, a great stat here. The Packers have allowed the most quick pressures. Quick pressure is a pressure under 2.5 seconds, meaning the ball is snapped and Jordan Love is running for his life. Yeah. Listen, this is not great. Jordan Love talked about the situation with this crumbling offensive line this week.
5: You always need time. You know, the more time you have, the better you're able to pick apart the defense and find those completions. So that's with anything. You know, you always want time. Obviously, there's times you might not have time. You got to find those answers. But like I talked about, that's an area that we got to improve on is in pass pro. You know, just making sure we're going to the right people and sustaining blocks for as long as we can. Give me some time to be able to pick the defense apart. And obviously, something that we need to improve on.
0: Okay, so think about this, J-Mac. Here's four quarterbacks who we have seen be very good. They're all struggling. Jordan Love, Drake May, Justin Herbert, and C.J. Stroud. What do all four have in common? Bad O-line play. What a shocker. And in the Chargers and the New England case, they don't have a number one receiver. Now, Green Bay does with Christian Watson, and the Golden is a very, very good player. They have two really good receivers. Reed now is banged up. That hurts. They don't have a run game. But my take is, what a shock, where four quarterbacks, and I would say Herbert's not young anymore, but Stroud, Love, and May are pretty young, bad O-line play. I mean, you're getting pressure. Think about how quick this is. 1,001, 1,002, boom, somebody's on you. Well, no kidding, Jordan Love's struggling. Right?
4: Yeah. So, you know, Todd Bowles likes to dial up the blitzes. So this could be good news for Love this weekend. Tampa is blitzing at the third most rate in the league. They're blitzing all the time. But their pressure rate is only 22nd in the league. So it's not getting home. So the pressure's not there. They're leaving their back end wide open. This could be a Jordan Love game this weekend,
0: yes,
4: Colin.
0: Yeah.
4: I did not put Packers in headlines, but I like Green Bay here. I know 3.5 is a big number. Everybody's gravitating toward the backup quarterbacks. People who are starting are 6-0, I think. Backup quarterbacks are 6-0 this season. Wentz, you had the guy, Case Keenum, a bunch of them. Jalen Daniels getting the start.
0: Okay, but a lot of those backups have offensive coaches. This is Todd Bowles.
4: You're not going to fall for the trap. All right, let's move on.
0: Green
4: now, this
0: Bay.
4: Is an interesting one they found, okay?
0: Yeah.
4: So Jared Goff is an Ironman. He does not come out of games. He does not miss games. There's a huge article today. I just started reading it about how all these quarterbacks are getting injured at a crazy rate. Colin, through 3 weeks, these are the quarterbacks who have missed games. Jackson Dart, Jaden Daniels, Baker, Darnold, Caleb Williams, Kyler Murray. They all have something in common, right? They're running quarterbacks. Jared Goff is tough. He's durable. He

0: doesn't run. Here's Dan Campbell talking about his star quarterback.
1: He's durable. He's tough. He's resistant, resilient. And he just, he's been that way. He's really been that way his whole career. You got to be tough at that position. And our guy is. It says a ton.
2: You know, I remember I didn't watch him a lot at Cal because Cal with Jared Goff wasn't great. But he started 2 or 3 years. And Cal, you know, isn't known for having dominant offensive line play. And I watched Jared Goff get the you-know-what kicked out of him in a couple of games. He didn't get hurt in college that I remember either. He's just one of those dad baseball players. He's got good genetics. And he's a tough kid. You know, you look at him and you're like, oh, he's kind of tall and thin. And also guys get, he moves well in the pocket. Yeah. You know, it's like Brady. Like there are quarterbacks. Stafford, I think, moves pretty well in the pocket too. Like it's not just running. It's just avoiding pressure, stepping up. And he's, you know, he's got a lot of snaps. He played, I think he started 3 years in college. He's got a lot of snaps in his career, so he's got a real self-awareness and sense of the pocket, and, you know, it shows. He gets out. When's the last time? He doesn't get smoked very often. You and I talked about Jackson Dart even in the preseason. Just gets absolutely smoked. Jared Goff doesn't get hit like that very often. That's part of his secret, you know, sauce.
0: Historically, he's had a good offensive line, but it is interesting, Colin. All these coaches want mobile quarterbacks now.
2: Yeah.
0: They want a Mahomes. I want you to be able to win from the pocket, but also run, keep the defense on their toes, and you can create unscripted. The problem is these running quarterbacks are getting hurt. Now, people will say, well, Jay, you know, Jaden Daniels got hurt falling backwards on a snap. That was fluky. No, he runs a lot, right? I think you would agree with this. It's almost like if every quarterback is running and they're all getting hurt, I almost want to gravitate back toward the pocket guy. It's a tough one because they're limited. You can't, like Goff and Stafford are not going to move their legs.
2: The reason I like Bo Nix moves a lot, I think in the first 3 years of your career, before the game slows down, because the NFL game's so much faster than college, I think in the first 3 years, moving and picking up first downs with your feet is huge. And then I think by year, you know, mid-year three, year four, Mahomes, Russell Wilson will tell you, the light goes on, the game slows down. So the key with Goff is he got a great left tackle, a great run game with Gurley and McVay. So as he was learning, he had the master. He had McVay and Whitworth and Cooper Kupp. And so he had an offense that was highly functional. But I do like the ability to move. I mean, if Bo Nix didn't scramble, I don't know if he'd make the league right now. His legs are huge in the second half of games. So, you know, Goff got lucky that, as you noted, he got McVay, Whitworth, Gurley, Kupp. It was like
0: Ben Johnson
2: really helped him early.
0: Yeah. And then he doesn't have Ben Johnson last year. They missed the playoffs. I'm actually bullish on the Lions here. I like them on Sunday night. It's just weird seeing Lions, Panthers, Sunday night football. But
2: hey, Panthers, I'll support them. Fun watch. They have between Waller and their three receivers. Well, they got a basketball team, dude. They are big.
0: I'm waiting on the injury report on those receivers today. Final story is your guy, Bo Nix, Colin. He has been anemic in the first quarter. I mean, goodness gracious. They have 0 points in the first quarter. Just 10 in the first half. Fewest in the NFL. Now, here's where it gets bad. Bo Nix under pressure. You ready for this? 9 for 27 for 65 yards. 2 interceptions. He's not handling the blitz well, and the media asked him about it. Here's Bo.
3: You can always improve just by seeing it, but you know, I think we've done a great job of picking it up. We very rarely have free blitzers. Sometimes they bring the house, and you know you're going to have one extra. But we've gotten to, you know, our blitz answers. We've seen the blitzes, and I feel like we've actually done a really good job of not letting the blitz sort of hurt us.
2: Yeah, he is. I think San Francisco is one of my favorite plays of the weekend.
0: Well, I don't want to give away too much, save some for headlines in an hour. But, Bo Nix against a 49ers defense. Now, it's tough. I don't know, Colin. They're getting a lot of pressure on the quarterback without blitzing. But is that because they faced the Dolphins in Arizona in back-to-back weeks? Or is this defense good? The injuries starting to mount. You know, it's not a great feeling when you're looking for the injury report. How's Mike Evans? How's Trent Williams?
2: Well, that's been the story of the Niners for 7 years.
0: And yet here's Bo Nix just soldiering on like the superstar that he is. Bo Nix versus Brock Purdy. Somebody is going to be here Monday morning licking his wounds. You or me, it's one of us.
2: J-Mac with the news.
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0: Look up, look down, look around. Look up, look down, look around. In the trees and on the ground, 'cause the ALB must be found.
1: Some signs of the ALB are dime-sized holes on tree trunks, a sawdust-like material called frass, and the beetle itself, with a long black body and white spots.
0: Look up, look down, look around. Look up, look down, look around. In the trees and on the ground, 'cause the ALB must be found.
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3: Unbelievable early window. Best early window of the season. It's not a very good college football weekend. It is a great Sunday morning early window. So every team in the NFL that's 3-0 right now has an offensive coach. Four of the five teams that are 0-3 have a defensive coach. And I looked this morning, 8-for-8 in the NFL. Offensive coaches either lead their division outright or are tied for the lead. 8-for-8. So it's similar to, like, if you have a big budget movie, you could hire an indie film director and it may work, and it has, but it's an outlier. I feel like the defensive coaches that work, I've been talking about this. What quarterbacks are struggling right now that we know are good? CJ Stroud, Drake May. I don't think it's a coincidence. So, and I went this morning and I looked at the last seven, like, hottest offensive coordinator in the league that got hired, the last seven. Liam Cohen, home run. Ben Johnson, looks like a home run. Kevin O'Connell, working. Dave Canales, working. Saved Bryce Young. Kellen Moore, Clint Kubiak, 3-0, and Joe Brady. That feels like 7-for-7 on me. I'm not saying you can't nail the defensive coordinator, but when that defensive coordinator loses a great, or that defensive coach loses a great offensive coordinator, cross your fingers. And I think the most impressive team is the Raiders. They're hosting the Chiefs. That was a lopsided cultural mismatch for a long time. But I think the Raiders have a shot. Now, again, Andy Reid indoors, Patrick Mahomes indoors. Good luck. Greg Cosell this hour on what he is seeing from the 3-0 Raiders.
5: When you play with a professional quarterback, everything about your offense changes. And they're playing with a professional quarterback. And then there's Brock Bowers. Brock Bowers changes the equation totally for them, because Brock Bowers is essentially a receiver, not a tight end, not a wide receiver. He's a receiver, and you can line him up anywhere. And when you play with Kirk Cousins, you know that you're going to be able to execute an offense. And he's very, very, very, very familiar with that Kubiak offense.
3: Just think about how special. And we can put video up of Brock Bowers. 8 catches for 100 yards and a touchdown, detached from the O-line. 74% of his snaps, detached from the O-line. Brock Bowers now is a wide receiver who's 6'6 and 250, who can block. So he is I was watching last week, and, like, he is beating corners down the field. This is 6'6. I mean, he's pushing them off. That is a huge, and nothing against Antonio Pierce or a Pete Carroll, the last two coaches who were defensive guys, but there's just a vibe and a feel right now to the Raiders offensively that they'll just figure out how to make things work. I mean, Cousins doesn't have, they're not perfect. They're not running the ball great. I think Mike Washington in the fourth round was a steal. Kirk Cousins isn't real, nimble. So their rush game and their lack of mobility at the quarterback probably limits them. But when you watch the Raiders play, that win in New Orleans, that was a big-time win. New Orleans went to Baltimore and pushed the Ravens around. and they should have beaten Detroit. Detroit's a good team. So Kansas City going to have their hands full, although Mahomes, now with Kenneth Walker, has a play-action pass game where he's 22 of 24, and he's never had that. All right, here's the week four schedule. Early window is absolutely sensational. Don't go golf. If you're going to watch pro football, get in early. Jets at Bears. Remember, Bears short week coming off a wild win. Jets are in play defensively, much better. Rams, Eagles, fantastic. Puka's going to play. Green Bay, Tampa, that is desperation time for the Packers. Dallas, Houston. Dallas has a shot here to win three in a row. They got three wobbly teams in a row. Then you get New England at Buffalo. You think it's closer. I'm not sure it will be. Jacksonville, Cincinnati could be the game of the day. So the early window is sensational.
4: Hey, let's go to Jets Bears. I'll tell you why in a second. What was your breakdown of that? So it's currently Bears -3 at home.
3: I think it's actually, because you watch Monday Night Football, the world will come in on Chicago. It is a short week. It's a celebration week. The Jets are ugly. They ugly the game down, but New York is young, twitchy, and athletic. And I watched them against Green Bay. They move really well, sideline to sideline. I think the Jets are not going to win a bunch of games. They may win four games. They'll be in a lot of games. I think Cleveland is the same story, but I think they'll win more games. I think the Jets will be in a lot of games this year.
4: Interesting. Okay.
3: Why? What's your vibe?
4: I initially was like, I'm staying away. The model says Bears -3, and this will go to 3.5 when Bajent is officially announced as the starter. That's the projection. Apparently, there's some injuries on the Jets. The second back-to-back trips to the Midwest, the Jets just went to play Detroit, then had to go home, now back to the Midwest. And apparently, you know, Ben Johnson can do no wrong. He is a genius at this point. And but I don't know, Colin. I'm trying to look this up. I can't find it. Can you think of a coach who has had in the first 4 weeks three different quarterbacks start and win all their games? Caleb, Bajent, and Keenum? That would have to be historical stuff.
3: Yeah. Here's the reality. Everybody has access to information now. 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The advantage is execution. 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
19: The Yankees move on to play the Rays in the divisional round. The White Sox whip the Astros 7-3 and now face the Guardians and the Padres 4-1 over the Cubs. They get the Brewers next. One wild card series is still up for grabs. Phillies rally past the Braves 4-3 in 10 innings, setting up a decisive third game tonight. Also tonight, week 4 in the NFL kicks off with the Steelers visiting the Browns. ESPN reports that the Steelers are trading defensive back Joey Porter Jr. to the Cowboys for future second and sixth round draft picks. Porter and the Steelers have been in a contract dispute. And the Packers will be without wideout Jaden Reed for the rest of the year. He's undergoing season-ending neck surgery. I'm Matt McCoy.
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3: Okay, here we go. Hour 3 is going to be a good one. Chris Long, 2-time Super Bowl champ, joining us. Jason's got his picks. Good last hour on a Thursday. I'm off tomorrow, wedding. J-Mac will be in, and he'll crush it. So the New York Yankees, pinstripes, the Bombers, 18-2, dominated the Boston Red Sox, who aren't spending the money these days. Two flawless games. Aaron Judge and Stanton didn't play. Gerrit Cole didn't pitch. None of it mattered. Bellinger was great when you get two phenomenal pitching performances as well. They're not a perfect team, but I mean, Cody Bellinger now, he made an all-star team. He hadn't done that since 2019. Max Fried, you know, crafty. He's been great since Atlanta. 3-time all-star. He's always given the Red Sox problems. So the National League is better than the American League, and it's not particularly close. So to beat the Brewers or the Padres or the Dodgers or the Braves or Phillies, who knows who comes out of that series, you're going to need Bellinger. You're going to need great pitching. So in years past, they were so Aaron Judge reliant that he was having bad at bats. He was pressing. Now they're an athletic team. They're not old and slow and poor defensively, which they've been in previous years. They're athletic, top 10 in stolen bases. They're younger. and they're just more layered. They're a more complete team. If you go to Aaron Judge, and the Buffalo Bills can attest to this, having the best player in a sport doesn't necessarily hoist trophies. There was a four-year period where Aaron Judge was having so many bad at-bats. Remember that World Series error against the Dodgers in like the fifth inning? It was awful. He batted 133, 250, 139, 184 from 2000 to 2024. And he it was just lots of bad at-bats. And he was pressing because if he didn't play well, they didn't win. That is not it. The one way for a team to slow down the bats of the National League is elite starting pitching. And the Yanks have three aces. Again, Aaron Judge didn't have a bat in the series. He didn't have an at-bat. Stanton didn't have an at-bat. Gerrit Cole didn't throw a pitch. And they literally played two perfect games, outscored the Red Sox 18-2. And a lot of it's money. There's no question. Boston feels like they've sort of built a team good enough to be a playoff team, but not really special. And I don't think the White Sox have the pitching either. They don't have the money. Tampa doesn't have enough power. And I've said it. There's a bunch of teams that'll get through the National League potentially. All of them. Power pitching, power hitting, multiple All-Stars. But that Yankee team was too Aaron Judge dependent. They don't need him. They can steal a base. They have multiple elite starters. Here was Aaron Boone, impressed like the rest of us after.
0: We play great baseball, and, you know, if we play like that, we can beat anybody, but it's two games in the long, what we hope's a long month, but really proud of them. That's a really good team that persevered through a lot over there and runs a lot of good pitchers at you, and I just thought we had great at-bats, obviously, and then anchored by our two great starting pitchers to get us off on a great note each night.
3: Yeah, we talked about it yesterday. Aces and power pitching dominate the postseason. Small ball and singles and doubles can dominate the volume regular season. So the Yankees face the Rays next. It is a tale of two different cultures, two different payrolls, two different styles. The Yankees have far more velocity and more power hitters. Meanwhile, the Rays do everything well with limitations of stars. So can't wait for that. All right. Timing is a real thing in baseball. So when the Cubs played San Diego in April and June, they crushed them, won 5-6, a plus 27 run differential. That's not the same Padre team. Okay. They are on fire since September 1st, a month. The Padres lead baseball in wins, runs, OPS, batting average. I mean, they're hitting almost 290 as a team. So, I mean, and also the Cubs did themselves no favors. The Cubs lost four of their last six games. So there goes Wrigley Field. So now you're playing on the road. Well, you're watching these games. Home field just means something for a handful of teams in baseball. I think it means a lot for San Diego. I think it means a lot for the Yankees. You know, I went to multiple Cubs games this year. Fun, athletic team. The Cubs were always fun, but flawed. They were unbelievably reliant on PCA. And Bregman, PCA went 0-7 in the series, and the Cubs 2-15 with runners in scoring position. So as an offense, they batted 129. And so this was a team that was always a lot of fun, athletic, star player, MVP-level guy, but not enough elite pitching. Bullpen got a little better, never really trusted it, and you could pitch around their best guy. So the Padres and the Brewers should be a much better series because the Brewers, although they don't have a ton of power, they have elite, strong pitching, and you need that to defuse San Diego. So they've got an ace or two there. And in baseball, we know that one player, LeBron James, can get you to the finals, regardless of teammates. You know, in the NFL, we know Josh Allen, you're going to win your division regardless of teammates. Baseball, proven in this series, is very much a collective. And in the early part of the season when Manny Machado and Tatis could not hit, I mean, Tatis was awful for the first 2 months. It looked like this collective was very even. But once Machado and Tatis and the pitching gets healthy and they're playing the way they can play, you just see the deeper roster isn't particularly close. And PCA and the Cubs go home having been swept in two. Here's his thoughts after.
1: I think that this team showed a lot of heart and a lot of fight through all the challenge. But no, I mean, I would say to start, like, I show up. I show up when it matters in these games, you know. I think that would help us immediately, but that's all I got right now.
3: All right, Chris Long is around the corner. You know, the other story today that it started taking hold, and predictably, especially the print media, is very much against a 24-team college football playoff, which is going to happen. And you have to remember, the newspaper industry, when you get it every morning, everything's already 12 to 24 hours old. They're very much about what happened yesterday. I'm in TV and radio. It's about live, now, moving forward. Overwhelmingly, I mean, I can discuss games that happened last night, but a big part of what I do is live, now, what's happening and what's going to happen. Newspaper industry is different. I mean, there's a big brouhaha this week where, you know, on Wednesday, Oregon reporters still asking about Dante Moore, who is in concussion protocol. And the coach at Oregon said, like, that was last game. We're playing like the most unheralded good team in the sport, UCLA. We got to pay attention. And so that's that, you know, newspaper guys, they don't like new stuff. They just do not. Go grab a newspaper tomorrow. Look it up. Everything's 24 hours old the minute it arrives in your hand. That's the reality of the business. It's contextualizing stuff that's already happened. Okay. And so just think about this. Of all the sports in America, the most tribal, passionate, parochial we have is college football. It's just different than everything else. I mean, it's got an older fan base. Do you think these 59, 69, 79-year-old college football fan who sits on his couch every Saturday suddenly just going to shut down the passion? Because, you know, the regular season just doesn't matter as much. You told me that with a 12-team playoff. And I was watching the ratings last year for Ohio State and Michigan. They were gargantuan. We have a 12-team playoff. Did you see the highest rating in a decade was Texas-Tennessee? First, I was told Texas and Oklahoma going to the SEC was bad for the sport. Yeah, it isn't. Then I was told the Pac-12 disbanding was terrible for the sport. Well, the ratings are up. People just don't like change because the fan bases of college football are older than NFL, NBA fan bases and soccer fan bases. But my takeaway is it's an incredibly tribal sport. The key to this sport is making the end better and the beginning less awful. All these 118 games in September, 118 were decided by 30 or more points. The top eight teams in college football now have won by an average of 30 points. You think that's quality? You think these bowl games that nobody goes to now, you think that's quality? Or playing for the little brown jug is the be-all, end-all? It's nonsense. A lot of people don't like it. You told me NIL was going to kill the sport. Didn't. You told me transfer portal was going to kill it. Didn't. Pac-12 disbanding was going to kill it. Didn't. You keep telling me everything is going to kill it. And the ratings, the merch, and the quality of the play is much better. So I just don't buy it. And I've been on the NIL's not going to kill it. Transfer portal's not going to kill it. 12-team playoff's not going to kill it. 24's not going to. So far, I've been right in all of them. And I'll eventually be right on Lincoln Riley when they win the next four games. So, but it's, I get it. The older people in America do not like change. And college football, go look at the demographics of it. It's got an older fan base. It's going to be okay. I am for anything that more closely resembles the NFL playoff format because it's really good. The World Cup and the NFL playoffs, I like that. The cringy bowl games, the silly September, you know, conference championships. What's the point if you have a playoff? In Chicago, it's the Herd.
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3: 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We were saying offensive coaches are taking over this league. Every 3-0 team has an offensive coach. Every team that leads or is tied for the lead in the NFL in their division, 8-for-8, is an offensive coach. And I think especially with young quarterbacks, and right now the quarterbacks that are struggling are that we know are good, C.J. Stroud, Drake May, Justin Herbert, they either have culture guys or defensive coaches. I think especially young quarterbacks, it's like parenting. Like those formative early years, young boys go sideways really quick. Girls mature more quickly. Boys go sideways. Parenting is very influential, 7 to 17 to 27. I just watched this league, and I watched what Ben Johnson did with Case Keenum on a few days' snaps in practice. And I'm like, could a defensive coach do that? I don't know. Chris Long, 11 years, two-time Super Bowl champ, Walter Payton, man of the year, one of the really smart guys that has ever played in this sport. And I guess, and I've been on this for years, that offense, it's all the rules now. It's prohibitive. Like it's, they've moved all the rules to help offense. But I'm watching Monday night, and what they did with Case Keenum, 11 for 11 on blitzes. Yeah. I'm like, he's a third string quarterback. God love him. He doesn't start anymore. When you watch a game like that, does that make you think, you know, I could get a few more snaps in? You know, I'm just a good week of practice away.
7: I don't know, man. Maybe if they could give me some Toradol, which I don't think they're doing anymore in the NFL, but like maybe have 5-10 snaps in me. But, you know, I watched that game, Colin, and, you know, of course, you're surprised at the score and how lopsided it got, but it's unsurprising to me, having played with Case Keenum, the kind of guy he is. I mean, University of Houston legend we're talking about here, and a guy that had a full week in Ben Johnson's offense, which is a souped up West Coast offense. He's played in a bunch of systems. He's adaptable, and it's not like he's got to win two games. He's got to win one game against a team who's puckered to stop the run. They're going to be in a lot of single high. They're going to be in cover three, so you're going to have safeties down in the box.
3: Right.
7: And a safety room that's struggling. And to me, what Ben did was he said, we're going to quick game these guys. We're going to beat them three downs at a time, and I bet they'll get impatient. And, you know, Vic's having trouble right now relative to the standard in Philly. You mentioned the pressure. He's had to bring a lot of pressure. That's not really like a Vic Fangio group in Philly as of late.
3: You know, their offense is hard to figure out. Even out of the halftime break, 3-and-out, 3-and-out, 3-and-out, 5-and-pick. Take me to the best team you ever played on that struggled, either side of the ball, when you knew the players were there. How do you get out of that? Take me to your best team. You may have had a Rams team or an Eagle team that you're like, we're way better than our output.
7: You know, it's funny for me because it was, I was either on a 1-15 team or basically the Patriots or the Eagles late in my career. So I never got to see a unit that I said, you know, like, hey, we're better than this. Usually I was like, yeah, this is about right. Let me grab my helmet, sudden change, another interception, another fumble. I want to push back a little bit because I do think the Eagles are talented, but they don't have the talent they had 2 years ago. And I think sometimes we assume that because a group looks the way it looked for a long time, that it's just going to continue. And there have been cracks in the offensive line foundation of this. You know, the offensive line has always been the straw that stirred the drink in Philly. And, you know, they were so dominant going back to when I was there. It's almost 10 years ago. And, you know, Jason Kelce leaves and they've got these issues at guard. And they've been breaking in two new coordinators in 2 years, and that's tough on Jalen. You know, AJ leaves, although I really like Dontavian Wicks and the whole thing, but the problem is early downs. They're like 29th in early down success rate, to just put it succinctly. They're ending up in these third and longer situations, and the left guard issue right now, not to single out Cam Jurgens, who's a really good center for a long time. he's struggling physically, and he's not supposed to be out there because Landon Dickerson was struggling physically. So it's kind of a snowball effect thing. And the last thing is this, Colin, when you're used to having a dominant defense, you're used to having a lot of cracks at it. They've been wildly inconsistent for over a year now, but they always got away with it. You know, I saw some stat this week, a trend, if you're into them, that the Eagles have won like six games in a row when they're a dog outright. What does that even mean? You go back to last year, two games from last year that fit the bill are the Green Bay game and the Buffalo game where they scored offensively a combined 20 points. You're not going to have those opportunities anymore to win those rock fights. That's what worries me about this offense and worries me about the balance of the Eagles football team.
3: The, you know, when you kind of look at the state of the league right now, it does lean offense. And I've said, memo, the last seven coaches that were hired that were the hot OCs, Ben Johnson, Kellen Moore, Dave Canales, Liam Cohen, all seven are working. Have we gotten to a point now where if you were a GM or you were an owner, like unless you can get the hottest coach, like Mike McDonald was talked about for like 4 years, is that, I mean, it feels like the sport is a little lopsided against defense. Is it not?
7: Well, I think generally the way they call the games, the way the NFL wants the games to play out for sure, and the rule changes reflect that. But I also think it's not just as simple as, hey, it's an offensive league. It's, you know, it's the retaining that great offensive mind. You know, like look at Tampa, for instance, who lets Liam Cohen walk. It hasn't been the same since.
3: Right.
7: You know, I'd be a proponent of, hey, I'll throw the book at my offensive coordinator. I'll pay him more than the head coach just to keep him in the building. Or, hey, the head coach might be very good coach like Todd Bowles. You know, you could argue he's a good coach or he's had good years. I'd have said, hey, you know, I'm sorry, Todd, like Liam Cohen's our guy now, because we don't want to have to be
3: right.
7: replacing the offensive mind every couple years. And that's the tightrope you walk when you're a D'Amico Ryans, or if you're a Mike McDonald, who's done it seamlessly, at least so far. The guy they brought in is really bright. But, you know, being a defensive head football coach is not easy, because the minute you have success, chances are that offensive coordinator leaves.
3: Aaron Donald comes back. And he's been good. I mean, you still have to double him. It feels. Yeah. Are you surprised? I mean, the defensive side is more brutal. It's chase and blow stuff up. To a large degree, the offense is choreography. The defense is make people uncomfortable physically. Your wiring's got to be a little different in your family. Yes. Your dad's wiring was pretty intense, right? Like he wouldn't have. Yeah. I mean, nothing against your dad as a left tackle. He was built to play defense,
7: right? Psychologically, he was a defensive player. Yeah.
3: And my take is, I think when defensive players shut it down, it's like, I mean, offense is pretty. I get the guys like, I got in there a couple catches. Are you surprised Aaron said, yeah, I want to run into people again and get double and triple teamed?
7: I'm not, because as I sit here, you know, 10 years later, and I was a good player, I wasn't, you know, Aaron Donald by any stretch of the imagination. There's games you sit there and watch and the competitor and you comes out and you say, I could still do this. Or, you know, then you got to be like, man, it's been a decade. Chill out, Uncle Rico. Like, it's over. Right. You know, for Aaron Donald, it's probably not realistically over until you're 41 years old. And, you know, like I've never played with a guy that gifted. I've also never played with a guy that violent on the football field and who had a switch like him. He is the best person, husband, father you could imagine being around, one of the hardest working people. I used to have to kick him out of the film room at 9 o'clock at night. He'd be the last car in the parking lot as a rookie. He didn't even have a car at that point. He was taking the bus to the hotel, but he would be the one guy in there with the lights on in training camp. And I'm a veteran. And I said, you know, this guy's going to play for a long time. The thing about Aaron is he played in that Super Bowl against the Bengals, I think at 258 pounds, he told me on my pod. That's, you know, he's just got God given explosiveness, hand violence, you know, technique. And yeah, he doesn't look like DPOY Aaron Donald right now, but like, if we take away the narrative, you know, aspect of this, I think you watch the game. If you never watched football before and you watched the All-22 and said, what do you think of this guy, 99? He's winning a lot of rushes. Right. And I think this weekend it could be a breakout game for him. So, you know, it's wild to see your old teammate, you know, dust it off. Cause I can tell you, Colin, once you retire, you realize, hey, what we did was crazy. You see some of these collisions and the way you had right. to get yourself up every week, and you don't realize it, but you're almost another person. And I think only somebody like Aaron Donald could come back. And I know people clown him because he gets body slammed running a stunt the other night. People can't wait to say, hey, we told you he was going to be bad. I can tell you what he's doing is incredibly difficult and rare.
3: So I am not a conspiracy theorist. It can be pandemics. It can be anything. UFOs. I don't buy any of it. I'm a cynic on everything, but
7: you don't like, you don't believe in UFOs, dude.
3: Okay.
7: Let's not another time.
3: I would say this, the Pentagon stuff, the Tic Tacs that I saw in the New York Times video that were leaked. I don't have an explanation. Yeah. I tend to think, honestly, it is either our government or another government. Either it's another government swimming in our waters, or it's our government that just doesn't want to tell our media, listen, we're trying revert, you know, we're doing stuff here that we don't. Anyway, that's kind of my type.
7: Sure. Yeah, I would love to dissect this. We'll do it another time. Because I got takes. Colin, I got takes.
3: In fact, I even forgot where I was going. I think that's actually more interesting. Where was I going?
7: I think we were going to talk Chiefs or something. I don't know.
3: No, conspiracy. Conspiracy theory. Yeah. The substation in San Francisco.
7: Okay. Oh, God. Yeah.
3: Guys are getting
7: hurt. It's insane.
3: In non-contact practice. Bosa's doing jumping jacks and he's out for a month. What is going on? I mean, I don't understand it.
7: I don't either. And it's a shame because, and I'll say this with my chest, I think Kyle Shanahan is the best coach in football at times. Like I have so much respect for him. You know, he should have a couple by now. You know, if Dre Greenlaw doesn't pop his Achilles, if Jimmy G makes the throw, and I know that's how it works every year for every team, but you know, and shoot, I got a ring because he wouldn't run the ball in the 28-3 game, you know, so I could easily, you know, clown the guy, but I think he's incredible. And it's a shame to me that this keeps happening to his football teams because he deserves better. And it's, I really have no theory. Like, the, you know, evidently they had somebody with like a, what do they call them? Like a Geiger counter or something. They're walking around the substation and they got scientists and they're writing think pieces about it. And the, you know, here's the worst news for the Niners. I'd almost rather hear it was a substation because I moved the damn facility. It's like the Candlestick curse, man. I was obsessed with that stadium, Candlestick.
3: Yeah.
7: And I think it's a shame that they gentrified the 49ers home stadium. Levi's has no soul. And I think they're paying for it. That's my conspiracy theory.
3: Okay. You want to know why you watch Age of Disclosure, the documentary?
7: I don't watch anything but football right now, dude.
3: Okay, that is the best doc on UFOs. It was the one thing that flipped me. But here's why I've always been cynical. Because I used to work as a sports guy in Las Vegas. And for about 5 years in Vegas, there were all these UFO sightings. And then we found out it was the stealth. And so my take is our government has a history of doing things, right, of manufacturing things. They're just not telling anybody.
7: No, and totally. Totally. And but China's, I also say this, Colin.
3: China's ahead of us on so many different things, you know.
7: Agreed. But I'll also say this. You don't have to worry about it because if there's an alien, you know, planet out there that has the technology to come check out Earth, like they probably could wipe us out immediately if they wanted to. They're not doing it. They're here on safari. They're just doing flybys. You don't have to worry about it.
3: All right. Well, I feel that puts me at ease.
7: You should feel better.
3: I swear to God, though, I could do 2 hours on this. Honestly,
7: I could do a while.
3: Totally. Great seeing you, bud.
7: It's great to see you, man.
3: Chris Long, one of the good guys, one of the smart guys. Yeah, I've always said I'm agnostic. So I tend to be, it's the I don't know what it is in me, but I tend to be a pushback. But I was a young reporter, sports reporter in Vegas, and there were like 6 years of everybody said, oh, it's UFOs, they're crazy, these diamond shaped, and then it was stealth. So I was always like, yeah, China's ahead of us on stuff, and Russia wouldn't tell us if they have stuff. But I did watch Age of Disclosure.

0: The number one was Patrick Mahomes, then Russell Wilson, Tom Brady, and now it would be Josh Allen. The guy's on fire. He is just putting up ridiculous numbers. They're big favorites against the Patriots. Remember, this was 6.5 earlier in the week.
1: I still
0: haven't
1: from
0: checked
1: these
0: practice reports. Were there injuries? This is now 7.5.
1: This is like just like Cincinnati-Pittsburgh last week. These divisional rivalries are weird. We thought Cincinnati was playing great. Pittsburgh couldn't move the ball. Suddenly the Steelers are doing all these chunk plays. They look like the Niners. Divisional rivalry game. I was going to bet the Raiders +4.5 against the Chiefs, and I'm like, I'm out. You got to be careful about it. That's why I like the Dallas-Houston game, or I like the Colts in Washington, because I feel like, you know what, it's a truer outcome. Sometimes these divisions, I mean, if New England played their game of the year, you're like, yeah, okay.
0: Well, I mean, they beat them last year pretty handily, and then they lost. Oh, no, they came back in the fourth, not handily. Sorry. And then they lost the rematch.
2: Yeah.
0: But specifically on Josh Allen, I don't think there's any debate. He's the best quarterback in the league right now.
2: Yeah. Most talented, certainly.
0: He's unstoppable. That's undeniable. And, you know, they add DJ Moore to the offense. They're scoring. I'll just say this, though. Probably should have lost to the Texans in the opener, and probably should have lost to the Chargers when you turn the ball over 5 times.
1: Well, but they were the better team.
0: No, the Chargers are just horrible. I mean, you turn the ball over 5 times, you lose like 95% of the time. We'll see. I'll go Bills to win that, but reluctantly. Next up, Colin, let's go to Puka Nacua. This is positive news for the Rams. He was limited in practice on Wednesday. He is expected to play Sunday, according to McVay. That would be a big, big get back against the Eagles.
1: Yeah,
0: obviously.
1: This is the last game I didn't pick. Rams -3 with both their receivers is very interesting. But again, you have the Eagles that got humiliated on a standalone game, playing at home. They tend to match up in the trenches well with the Rams, so I stayed away. But, I mean, generally my theory is if you give me a really good roster, an organization, and quarterback, and they get humiliated in a standalone game, they'll play very, very well the next week at home.
0: If this were a night game at the Link, I would go Eagles. But again, you know, one Eastern start is a 10 a.m. body clock for the Rams. They were in Australia. They were at altitude, collapsed in the second half. Now going to Philly, it's a tall order, but I think I'm on the Rams here. I just think they're the better team. Like if you just look at the teams right now, they're the better football team.
1: Yes, no question.
0: Than the Eagles, who are just, I don't know. Do you strip play calling from Mannion? Like,
1: not
0: I don't
1: yet.
0: Know. It's been bad. All right, final story, Colin. Let's go to J.J. McCarthy. And I think I texted you this story yesterday. Just an unbelievable piece in The Athletic. It's almost as if, okay, McCarthy's out of the building. We can unload everything we got. It's a real deep dive into his years in Minnesota. And what jumps out is the immaturity and the defiance.
1: Yeah.
0: You know, the coaches are like, hey, I know you like to do the gritty. Don't gritty heading into the end zone. And then he'll do the gritty heading into the end zone.
1: Yeah.
0: He's got this 9 alter ego. He was like acting Jesus. A little juvenile. Like this is, listen, he's 23. I can't kill him for it.
1: Well, I've always said it was my knock on Drew Locke, on Johnny Manziel, some of it on Baker Mayfield.
0: Drew Locke.
1: He came out, I thought he was too immature. Cam could be a little bit, like Cam's obviously had a better career. Never had back-to-back winning seasons, but Cam was a great, great talent. No, got to a Super Bowl. But the point being is, pro sports, especially football, is unfair. I need you at 22 years old to be as mature as a 42-year-old. And boys and men mature more slowly than women. And so a lot of these guys are into themselves and into silly stuff, and they're distracted. And some guys have enough talent, they overcome it. They're just, you know, they just overcome the ego and the, you know, look at me stuff. And they're just gifted. But most quarterbacks aren't gifted. They need where they land and who coaches them matter. And JJ's just not that special of a quarterback to be defiant and immature. He's not that.
0: Well, what's interesting is the story details that it was Bo Nix or trade up for JJ McCarthy. And universally, everybody in the building was all in on trading up for McCarthy. It didn't work out, obviously, but you know, it is interesting, Colin, this secrecy in the building. Like, they had all this stuff on nothing leaked out, really, over the last two years.
1: The Aaron Rodgers stuff did. I will tell you this. I said it on the air 2 years ago. I was texted 2 years ago, and you were speaking highly of him, and somebody texted me in the league and said,

0: tell J-Mac, be careful. There are major problems in the building. So for the last 2 years, I've been pretty anti-JJ. That came from a source very close to the situation that texted me when you spoke highly of him. He said, just tell J-Mac, things are ugly in the building. Yep. So when I read that story yesterday and that nonsense alter ego stuff, it rang true to what I'd been told on other texts by the same person I got.
1: Somebody sent me a DM on Instagram because the video did big numbers. You know, I'm gassing up J.J. McCarthy. And the person was like, hey, there's some stuff. Look into this, that, and the other. And if you'll notice, since then, I've totally pulled back because this person's pretty respected. And, you know, it stinks for McCarthy that he's getting buried like this, going to the Giants.
0: Well, but again, if you have an alter ego, I'm out. I mean,
1: well,
0: come on.
1: Again, he was a 22-year-old kid at the time.
0: Dude, like, you're a quarterback. I don't care. Rules are different for quarterbacks. I don't care if you're a Mike linebacker and your alter ego is Scooby-Doo, I'm good. Quarterback, got to be a grown-up.
1: Yeah, we'll see. By the way, Jameis Winston is starting. Oof. Now, there is a lot of chatter that it's like, hey, this Jameis' last time. I think you had the number 20 drives with Winston and zero touchdowns. So McCarthy likely starts the following week.
0: My alter ego is Sky Bannister, is vaunted local TV personality. I just made that up. Sky Bannister is my new alter ego.
1: All right.
0: J-Mac with the news.
2: Well, that's the news.
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0: Respected local journalist with pipes. 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The Herd. 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
0: 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Well, we call it tomorrow's headlines today, and let's not waste any time. J-Mac, the former newspaper reporter, kicked that lowly profession to the curb, and he is now a digital and television iconic star. Here we go. Tomorrow's headlines today. He predicts the Monday headlines for football. Colts Commanders, which way you leaning?
1: Yeah, I know this will be a tough one for you. You got a wedding weekend. This is early from London. The headline for Colts Commanders will be Mo Money, Mo Problems. Gardner roots out route. Give me Indy over Washington, Colin. I think this will be actually a good game. We got a pretty plucky Washington defense that looked good against Seattle last week. Sonny Styles emerging. Man, that kid looks awesome as a defender. He's everywhere. But I'm going to rock with Daniel Jones and company here. Washington's been susceptible to the deep ball. You saw JSN torch them. Would be nice to have Pierce. I look for big games from Josh Downs, potentially, who's been very, very good. Now, Daniel Jones is not running as much, which makes him a little more limited. But with time in the pocket, he has delivered. Now, the game is at Tottenham Hotspur Stadium. You know, Marcus Mariota in game two, he is a bit of a ham and egger. I know he's one of the better backup quarterbacks in the league, but I am I'm rocking with the Colts here over across the pond.
0: All right. Tomorrow's headlines today. Chargers, Seahawks, Seattle dominated Washington mostly and lost. I like them this week, despite the number. What say you?
1: I hate going against the Chargers all the time, Colin, because eventually Harbaugh and Herbert will figure it out. Right. The headline from Chargers Seahawks will be Lime Green Lanterns. Seattle recharger up their rings. Listen, Seattle's going to win this game. We know that. They're not losing back-to-back games, not with Mike McDonald. Interesting stat here. So the Chargers, hey, opening drive, they've got 14 points on their opening drive. All other drives combined, the Chargers have 30 points. Colin, on the script, Herbert and McDaniel, pretty good so far. After that, not good. Now, that's the big problem here. You asked me yesterday, hey, are you seeing this nonsense about Harbaugh in trouble? And I'm like, I don't buy any of that. What is interesting is I have not seen a legitimate breakdown as to what the hell Mike McDaniel's doing wrong. Because they have pretty much the same pieces, right? Hampton at running back, McConkie, Quinta Johnson. What's the matter? Why is this not working at all? Remember, Herbert was able to work magic last year, got them to the playoffs. Why is it back? Why is it so bad? And now you got to face an angry Seahawks defense.
0: Yeah. Tomorrow's headlines today. This is one of my favorite picks. I like the quick starting Niners at home against the slow starting Broncos. If San Francisco's defense can field 11 guys, they're all banged up.
1: Like you said, best first quarter scoring team in the league against the worst. That would be Denver. The headline from Broncos Niners will be Brocky Mountain Oysters. Broncos lose last pair at Levi's. Here's an interesting schedule quirk, Colin. San Francisco played in Australia and then has now come home for three straight home games. Meanwhile, the Rams are getting shafted. They got to go to Denver and now they got to go to Philly. So a scheduling quirk for San Fran. This number's kind of pinged 2.5 to 3. I'm like you. I like San Francisco a lot. They are, by most advanced stats, by far the best team in the league.
0: Yes.
1: Success rate, EPA. Yes. Now, some of that is Arizona. Some of that is facing Miami. But I just look at this Denver team, and I think a little fugazi, Colin. The last two wins, everybody, oh, they're great comeback wins. Brock Purdy, both games at altitude. Opponents in September wear down.
0: Yeah.
1: And that's what we saw from the Rams and the Jags.
0: Yeah.
1: But now that Denver has to go on the road here, I did dig into it. Brock Purdy faced Vance Joseph only once, carved him up badly, but it was like a Week 18 game.
0: Yeah.
1: I don't see Denver stopping Brock Purdy, who is on his way in Brocktober to an MVP award.
0: Tomorrow's headlines today. This was a stay-away game for me. Panthers have a big injury defensively. I do think Carolina is a really, really fun watch with a lot of size in their receiving and tight end core. Lions, no defense. Great explosive offense, though.
1: Yeah, this should be an interesting Sunday night game. A lot of points to be had if you like the over. The headline for Lions-Panthers will be Lions maxing. Detroit loving the man in Jameer. Oh, come on. Is that not a GOAT headline? Jameer Gibbs, the man in the mirror, Michael Jackson. I like Detroit here. I don't want to say this is going to be a blowout, but we're looking at a Panthers team with cluster injuries in the secondary.
0: Yes.
1: Top two corners are down.
0: Yep.
1: I just checked the injury report. Xavier Leggett, very good receiver, not practicing. Okay. We know Tet McMillan. He's going to be fine. Their other good receiver, Coker, he's touch and go. We don't know. Without him and that offense, we saw them struggle in Cleveland.
0: Yeah.
1: Now, one thing to watch is, this Lions offense, Colin. The Bears put up 59 on Carolina. Deshaun Watson put up 21. Cooper Rush couldn't do anything because he stinks. This is a big game for the Jahmyr Gibbs, Amon-Ra St. Brown, Jared Goff trio. I think this is a 40-point burger for the Lions, and I actually think they roll here pretty handily in Carolina.
0: Yeah. Finally, tomorrow's headlines today, Falcons, Saints, Green Bay found out Atlanta thinks they got a quarter. This is two teams. Do we have Penix and Tyler Shuck? Did two teams in the same division find their franchise quarterback, which is really exciting because both teams have all sorts of playmakers?
1: Yeah. I know a lot of people are excited for this game. This is the Steve Gleason game, obviously, from back in the day where he blocked the punt. And the stadium's going to be juiced up. The headline for Falcons Saints will be Shuck and Awe. Saints get a case of the Mondays. I'm going with Atlanta here. Outright winner. The model loves the Falcons at +3. One of the best bets on the board.
0: Wow.
1: People are undervaluing the Falcons because Cooper Rush started two games and was rotten. He couldn't move the football. So now you get Penix in the Stefanski offense with Bijan and Drake London, and they put up 500 yards in Green Bay. So what's the reality here? Now, this is an interesting one, Colin. So the Falcons played last Thursday. So far, teams that have had 3 days rest or more this season are 6-0 straight up.
0: Wow.
1: 6-0 against the spread.
0: Wow.
1: Now, it's early, and you know the house is going to start to bake that in. But I do believe that Stefanski could be onto something with Penix. That's how bad Cooper Rush was. Like, his numbers were
0: abysmal. I'm rooting for these teams for the simple reason the league, when you have a Cam Ward that doesn't look like it's going to work, it's bad television and bad football. Tyler Shuck, Michael Penix work. We have two more franchises with franchise quarterbacks. And you and I know in that 1 o'clock window, there are weeks when it's backups and guys that can't play. It's unwatchable. So, I mean, have we found two teams over the last year that have drafted Shuck was a second rounder, Penix was a late first? It's exciting for those and that division. You don't have to be a perfect team to win that division. Yeah. You have generally the best offense can win.
1: 7 or 8 wins could do it. So Brandon Staley is the DC for the Saints. Stefanski's faced him twice, put up 42 and 28. Staley likes to do his shell, and guess what? They're going to pick it apart. Penix is amazing against the zone. Colin, I think this could be fireworks. This could be a 35-31 type game. And by the way, it's only a small sample size, but Penix, Bijan, and Drake London together, the trio as underdogs, 5-2 against the spread. They just haven't been healthy enough to stay together. And oh, by the way, if you saw the Raiders move the ball up and down the field, Bijan Robinson could have like 200 yards of offense in this game. Indoors on the fast track. I like the Falcons.
0: Blazing 5, J-Mac and I agreed on 3 games last year. I think we hit about 60-65% when we agree on games. So we both like the Colts to win and cover in London. We both like the Niners. I think it's my favorite bet of the week. And we both like the Seahawks. It's a big number to cover. Anytime you have a really good team that outplays a team and loses, like Seattle, and then comes home, that is like, I don't like ever betting a 7-point favorite. There's a bunch of big numbers on the board this year. I have yet to take a favorite in one of those big games. I will say a game I stayed away from that I think could be one of the great games is Jacksonville at Cincinnati. And it actually makes it more interesting that Cincinnati lost at Pittsburgh and kind of gave it away. They had lapses in the secondary. Special teams were awful. Their tackling poor. So that's a really if I told you had to pick a winner, Jags, Bengals, who would you take?
1: I'll go Bengals at 2.5. Let me ask you about Cowboys, Texans real quick.
0: Yeah.
1: So when the Dallas defense, which was supposed to be good, sees this Porter news. Oh, we got a new quarterback. Is that more like a panic move from Dallas? Like,
0: no, I think it's I think it's a all in. I think it signals to the defensive side. Hey, Porter's a guy you can put in an island. You know, just you guard your guy. I think it's very exciting. I talked about LeBron this week. He's the only guy that gets criticized for joining excellent.
1: Yes.
0: I think Porter is all fired up because Caleb Downs is behind him. He's got all pro level guys in front of him. I think it's a great, aspirational, motivating move in the Cowboy locker room.
1: Yeah. And I do think that was your best take of the week, the LeBron one. Like literally every other sport, we champion 5-star guys going to Alabama and Ohio State. In every sport. And
0: in the NBA.
1: What is that about?
0: It's weird. In the NBA, it's like the struggle has to be real. Folks, if you can join excellence, ever do it. J-Mac's in tomorrow. 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

0: 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This is Wicket's World. My name is Mike Wicket here on Des Moines Sports Station. Thanks for listening to us wherever you might be, on the way to work, at work, after work, whatever it is. 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Noah will be answering the phones.
1: Hey, what's up?
0: How you doing today, brother?
1: Doing all right. How about you?
0: I'm fired up, man. Here's the deal. Yeah? Coming up next hour, I want you to start putting your thinking cap on. Noah, do you have a girlfriend? Or you have a wife? Are you single? Are you
1: not? Nah, yeah, I'm single at the moment.
0: Sounds peaceful. So, your world is very different than mine. I'm married. I've got three kids. I've been married for 9 years. I've got three children. They are 6, 6, and 7 years old. Okay. And so on Tuesday and Wednesday nights, it is the only time, as you may or may not know, it's the only time when there is no football on during the football season. Right.
1: Sure.
0: And for the record, I believe today starts a 61
1: straight
0: you
1: days.
0: Saw it too. All right, good. Yeah. You saw it on the social media as well.
1: It's the best time of the year, man.
0: 61 straight days of either an NFL game.
1: Or a college.
0: Or a D1 football game on. We're talking about the big boys, all right?
1: Fair enough, yeah.
0: Maction is back. Let's go.
1: Love
0: so 61
1: it.
0: Straight days. So from now until one of the days at the end of November, there's always going to be football on. Now, my wife doesn't like football. Okay. My wife only gets excited about two sporting events all year. Now, she's an Iowa State grad.
1: Okay.
0: She went to Valley High School. She went to ISU. She gets excited for two events. The Cy-Hawk football game, in which
1: she
0: goes out of her way to invite people over, and I'm fine with that. It's like, hey, you want to have a football party, drink beer, hang out with friends? I can do that. Yeah,
1: sure.
0: I'm down. I'm cool. And the other one is the hot dog eating contest.
1: Okay.
0: Those are the only two things.
1: I actually watched it this last year. It was disgusting.
0: Gross. It's gross.
1: Yeah.
0: It's really, really gross. But, like, my wife has been watching that thing on 4th of July forever. She's, like, talking about Mickey Sudo and all, you know, Badlands, whatever the dude, Eric.
1: Badlands Chugs, yeah.
0: That guy, you know, all those guys. So she doesn't, and I actually don't like, I've had this conversation with my wife or people asking me about my wife or, you know, before I met her when I was in my 20s. About, don't you want your wife to watch football with you? And I'm like, no, I don't want my wife to watch football with me. No. And she doesn't want to watch it anyway, and she has no interest in it. But I look at football Sundays or college Saturdays or Monday night or Thursday night as my time. But
1: fair.
0: It brings up the question, okay, because we just got through Tuesday and Wednesday.
1: Yes.
0: What do you want? Are you like me? Do you watch, of the five football days, are you watching football all five of those days? And maybe your wife and you do watch football together, and that's fine. I, you know, I'm not knocking that. It's just not for me. She would rather stick a needle in her eye than sit down and watch like Jaguars Bengals. She has no interest in that.
1: Yeah.
0: She's in two fantasy leagues. She couldn't tell you one player on her roster, but I think she's better than me in our neighborhood league. She's doing better than I am. So like I want to ask this question. So start thinking about it coming up a little bit later on in the show.
1: Yeah.
0: The five football days, the standard five, like the soon-to-be Monday, or the soon-to-be Tuesday, Wednesday, we're going to take out of the equation for right now.
1: Sure.
0: But of Thursday night, Friday night, Saturday night, Sunday, Monday, like all the big five.
1: Yeah.
0: How many of those days do you watch football? Do you have a break? Do you spend time with your significant other? And then on that Tuesday, Wednesday that we get through every week, like, what do you watch with your wife? Do you watch TV with your wife? Do you go somewhere with your wife? So that's going to come an hour from right now, because I feel like we could have some fun answers and have some fun with that.
1: Okay.
0: Because I won't tell you right now what I watched, but it was something I never thought I would ever watch the last two nights with my wife. And, you know, it's funny, like, if you were to come over to our house tonight at like 7:45, well, closer to 8:15 when we put the kids down to bed, but around 8:15 or whatever, you would see me just sitting in the living room. There I am, just me sitting in the living room watching football, probably an empty Miller Lite can around me somewhere, maybe two, maybe seven. And then my wife is in the bedroom on her laptop. She's doing work for her job, and she's watching some ridiculous show that I would never watch on Netflix or Paramount or one of the streaming services. So it's very different. So I want to talk about that coming up an hour from right now. So get your thinking cap on, and we will definitely get to that. We have a lot to talk about today. Thursday Night Football is back tonight. We're going to be joined by Nick Paulus from ESPN Cleveland. Browns playing the Steelers tonight. You can hear Thursday Night Football right here on KXNO tonight, 6:30 for the pregame with our friends from Westwood One. But I want to talk to Nick in about 9 minutes from now. He's going to jump on. Are people in Cleveland happy? and I that question has a lot of layers to it, I understand. But 4 weeks ago, Deshaun Watson was blaming fans for booing the people who also cheered when he blew out his Achilles when they played their last preseason game at the Brown Stadium. Yeah. And now they're 2-1, including a home win where Deshaun Watson played pretty well, and he has played pretty well this year. So all of those people that were booing and screaming for Shedeur Sanders, are they happy? Are they happy to be wrong? We'll talk to Nick Paulus about that from ESPN Cleveland coming up in about 9 minutes. Coming up at 2:30 today, the voice of the West Virginia Mountaineers, Tony Caridi, is going to be on the line with us. He has been calling West Virginia football for 30 years. He's the Gary Dolphin of Morgantown. And I'm looking forward to that conversation because I want to get into the comparisons between this quarterback, running back, you know, combo that West Virginia is going to bring to Ames coming up this weekend when the Mountaineers play the Cyclones at Jack Trice, to compare that to another quarterback running back combo under Rich Rodriguez at West Virginia that he called games for 20 years ago in Pat White and Steve Slayton. So we'll talk with the voice of the Mountaineers. If you're an Iowa State fan, you're going to want to hear that conversation. That's coming up about half an hour from right now. And then next hour from HawkeyeRoundtable.com, Brad Schultz will be a guest. That'll be at 3:30 here in Des Moines as we are getting ready for, of course, the biggie, the biggest game of the week. It's got to be.
1: Absolutely.
0: Can you imagine?
1: I can't name any other game that would top that.
0: There really isn't one of this magnitude. Like Alabama, Mississippi State is fun. Sure. But I don't know if I watched Mississippi State play last week. Their quarterback, their freshman quarterback is fantastic. Alabama's freshman quarterback would probably be one of the top quarterbacks taken if he was allowed to go into the National Football League.
1: So I just saw this recent report. Apparently Alabama is not going to leave to go to Mississippi State until the morning of the game.
0: Why?
1: I have no clue.
0: Is there like a hurricane I don't know about?
1: It's only 85 miles, but still, that's a lot of equipment you got to move. And
0: it's an early game too, isn't it?
1: Yeah. It's like a noon game or something like that.
0: So the whole team is not leaving until the morning of the game? That doesn't sound right.
1: That's what I've...
0: Double check on that, because that would be weird.
1: Look at that.
0: That would be dumber than what Sean McVay and the Rams did going to Australia. When they literally got off the plane and went to the stadium. And even Sean McVay called himself a dumbass coach for making that decision. Yes. Because the Rams looked like a team that had been traveling through the night. You ever go to a music festival?
1: Yeah, I've gone to a few. Now,
0: where you drove through the night. You ever done that where you show up? Like I've done that, like where you leave at midnight. You have your caravan of friends. And you've got, you know, your one car has all the tents and then you've got your bags or whatever. And you have your caravan and you leave. You try to sleep from like 8 until midnight or whatever. And then you get in the car because you want to get to the festival, which will have a massive line at 9 a.m. You want to try to get there at like 6 a.m. or however far away it is to drive, whether you're going to go to somewhere in Wisconsin or you're going to go to somewhere like Chillicothe, Illinois to go to summer camp. I've been to that festival a couple of times, or we could drive to wherever you're going to drive, right? So you sleep all night, or you one person drives all night, everybody sleeps, and you know that way you're in line. You don't have to wait in line for 15 hours to get in to park your car, get a good spot, get a good camping spot or whatever. But that's if you're going to go party for 3 days.
2: Yeah, I'm looking at AL.com here, and it's saying that Saturday will be an early morning for Alabama football. Rather than stay overnight in Starkville the night before facing Mississippi State, the Crimson Tide will bus over ahead of the 11 a.m. Central Time kickoff.
0: Wonder why. The only thing I can think of is that does Alabama have a history of bad behavior from Mississippi State fans at the hotel? You know, are they going to do the thing where they keep you awake all night and they're out there screaming and yelling like the hillbillies that are probably in Starkville, Mississippi? Like, are they going to have like the, you know, the noisemakers and the screaming and the speakers and everything? Like, that's the only thing I can think of because...
2: I mean, when asked, DeBoer said we got to go on the road and travel that morning, so it's going to be a little different setup that way too.
0: I'd like to know why.
2: And then just being intentional, challenging our guys. These guys all care. They care so much. They'll put the work in. He doesn't really give an answer.
0: I don't like it, and it makes me want to bet Mississippi State.
2: He said he sleeps some extra hours because they don't have to leave because it's only an 85-mile drive. But like,
0: right,
2: that's
0: but
2: the
0: still.
2: Only reason.
0: Yeah, that's like driving from Des Moines to the Missouri border.
2: Yeah, it's,
0: you know, like I don't like making that drive. I can't imagine it's a fun drive to go from Tuscaloosa to Starkville. And
2: sure,
0: what happens if you hit traffic?
2: Yeah,
0: like what happens if there's an accident in front of you not, and the
2: that
0: freeway?
2: And
0: the
2: might,
0: free, yeah,
2: they might have to delay the game. Yeah,
0: I mean, what happens if Alabama can't get, like, what are they going to leave at 7 a.m.?
2: Because
0: again, it's an 11 a.m. game, right?
2: Yeah.
0: So if the game is in Starkville and it's at 11, boy, we're breaking this down. If the game is in Starkville,
2: it's
0: at 11.
2: Our time. It's noon their time.
0: Okay, so if it's at noon Mississippi time, you need to get there by 9?
2: Something like that, yeah.
0: Like maybe 8?
2: I don't know. I was just baffled when I saw that today. I was just
0: Because what time would they wake up? Let's say they stayed in Starkville. And we got a guest coming up. Maybe we'll talk more about this. But if they stay in Starkville.
2: This is the hard-hitting news you requested, folks.
0: This is it. If they stay in Starkville like a normal team would, then what time do they wake up? 7? And they get to the hotel bus. They get the bus at the hotel by 7:30, 8 o'clock, and bus over to the stadium. I guess it's kind of the same, but that just feels weird. That just feels really, really weird. All right. Okay. Now we got that out of our system. Coming up tonight, it's the Browns and the Steelers. Deshaun Watson is 2-1 as the starting quarterback for the Cleveland Browns. Are they happy in Cleveland? We're going to head there next. ESPN Cleveland's Nick Paulus will join us. We'll preview some Thursday night football, talk about the joy that is being a Cleveland Browns fan. We'll do that coming up next. This is Wicket's World. I'm Mike Wicket right here on 106.3 FM and 1460 KXNO.
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0: Thursday. It's 106.3 FM and 1460 KXNO, Des Moines Sports Station. I'm Mike Wickets. Coming up in about 15 minutes, we'll be joined by the voice of the West Virginia Mountaineers, Tony Caridi, as he'll be making that trip from Morgantown to Ames this weekend. It's an 11 a.m. kick at Jack Trice. Again, the voice of the West Virginia Mountaineers, Tony Caridi, coming your way at the bottom of the hour. You can hear Thursday Night Football coming up tonight. It is the Browns taking on the Pittsburgh Steelers. 6:30 for the call from Westwood One. We'll have it for you. And the Browns are maybe the most fascinating team, not named the Raiders, so far in the NFL season. And joining us right now from ESPN Cleveland, Nick Paulus is with us. Nick, thank you for the time, my friend. How are you?
1: I'm doing great, Mike. Thank you for having me on again.
0: Yes, for those that don't know, I do a national show on Westwood One, and Nick has been a frequent guest because if you ever want to hear about the highs and the lows of the LeBron James saga and the tears of Cleveland fans, Nick was the guy, and we appreciate that. Nick, I want to go back like 4 weeks ago when Deshaun Watson made the comments after the preseason game when fans were booing him after the interception, and he made it in the press conference sound as if it had nothing to do with performance, even though in the preseason, Deshaun and in the regular season had been pretty bad for the Browns. So they go on the road. They're now 2-1. He got a home win last week. And now this is a football team that I think under Todd Monken, people are looking at very differently. My first question is this. Are Browns fans happy?
1: Yes, very happy. We keep doing poll questions on our ESPN Cleveland Twitter handle, and we're just asking the question, you know, are you happy with the way the offense is or anything like that? Honestly, it's been a resounding yes. Like 80% of the folks are, you know, thrilled, happy, however you want to describe it, with the way that this team has performed. And, you know, it was such a huge concern that there were going to be a lot of boos and a lot of, you know, not good news, you know, basically coming from last week's game. But it truly was about the performance with Cleveland Browns fans. And I think Deshaun's understands that now. And he's the first one to tell you after the game. He said, I love Cleveland. I love the fans. We want to put everything behind us. And, you know, let's go on from there. So there's something special brewing here. We just got to trust the process, I guess, is the best way.
0: You tried to do that, and you lost LeBron, all right? You can't just keep trusting processes. What was the atmosphere like with the home fans at the Brown Stadium last weekend?
1: Honestly, it was extremely positive, and it helps that you ended up beating Baker Mayfield and the Tampa Bay Buccaneers in a thriller down in Tampa Bay. But coming back to Cleveland at 1-1 was certainly much, much better than 0-2. If it was 0-2, I think you would have seen a lot of boos to really start that game. But they went out there, they handled their business, and Deshaun didn't look good for three quarters, but statistically, he's actually been the best quarterback in the league in the fourth quarter, which is crazy to think. But if you go and look at the stats, it's just wild to see that.
0: Did you say he's the best quarterback in the fourth quarter in the National Football League?
1: There are stats to prove.
0: Oh, my gosh.
1: And it's such a weird thing. Again, it's been three games. We understand that. But in three fourth quarters, I think he has a pass rating of like 120 or something along the lines of that. He has been like 20 to 22, I think, in the fourth quarter. It's been, again, one was garbage time stats in Jacksonville in that week one. But in Tampa Bay and then in Carolina, it was money. He was really good in the fourth quarter and actually ended up being one of the main reasons why we won that game.
0: ESPN Cleveland's Nick Paulus joining us here on 106.3 FM and 1460 KXNO. I'm Mike Wickett here on Des Moines Sports Station. It's hard to believe that Deshaun Watson is the 14th highest rated passer in the NFL. I would have thought his quarterback rating this year was going to be 14. But what has he done in the Monken system to play this well?
1: I think, and he's actually talked about it as well, how they've sort of reverted back to Houston ball and the way that they've really practiced and really brought up the offense that way. It is kind of a throwback to what they've been doing the last handful of years when he was with Houston. Kevin Stefanski, never really did that with him. It was always Kevin Stefanski's offense and the way that he ran it. It was never anything along the lines of, oh, what works best for you, Deshaun? It also doesn't help that Deshaun it felt like he was never healthy whenever Kevin Stefanski was the head coach here. So I think it's a mix of he's finally healthy, coming off of two Achilles surgeries, a shoulder broken a couple years back, and the offense that Todd Monken runs is, I mean, exactly what works out best for Deshaun.
0: 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It's Wicket's World. I'm Mike Wicket. Are the Shedeur Sanders truthers quieter than before, or is there still like a small vocal minority?
1: I think as long, no matter which team he's on, that is going to be a thing.
0: Did we lose Nick?
1: Here.
0: Oh, Nick, are you there?
1: Where?
0: Oh, there we go. We got you back, Nick. We're good.
1: Okay, great. I think Shedeur is, I love Shedeur. I would love to see him, you know, be given an opportunity to play here in the city of Cleveland, but it is now two different coaching staffs that have said that we don't believe that you're our guy. Now, I still believe in Shedeur, and he does have a lot of his Shedeur fans out there, a lot of Shedeur stands out there. And I think no matter where he goes, he will have success. But you need to have a coaching staff that truly believes in you. And I just don't think that it's here in the city of Cleveland. I would love to be wrong because I think he's really good. But, you know, Todd Monken really believes in Deshaun Watson. And, again, the results right now, they're speaking for themselves.
0: What's taking up more of the airtime in Cleveland on your station? The Browns 2-1 start, the Buckeyes, who are coming here to Iowa in a couple of days, or the Cleveland Guardians, who open up a playoff series with the White Sox this weekend?
1: Oh, well, just to be fair, we are home of the Browns and home of the Buckeyes here at the station. So those are the two big ones, especially with the Browns being such a surprise 2-1 start. They take up the majority of it, but I'm glad that you brought up the Guardians because they don't get the love that they deserve. This is now three straight division titles and, you know, the number two seed in the AL. So I think that it's going to be a fascinating watch seeing them versus the Chicago White Sox. I think that game, it's probably going to go to four or five games. I think the Guardians have it because of the pitching. And then you bring up the Buckeyes, you know, going to Iowa. By the way, thank you, Iowa. Thank you for knocking off Michigan last week because that was so well-deserved. And Michigan, I mean, we keep playing the radio call,
0: the kid?
1: Student radio
0: the
1: call.
0: Kid, yeah, the kid, the kid from Iowa.
1: it's so fantastic. The, you know, Western Michigan, we have your back is unbelievable. I loved every second of it. I've played it on the station 1,000 times. So we truly do appreciate that. But the Buckeyes, they are 13.5-point favorites for a reason. I think that the offense is just next level, especially Jeremiah Smith, you know, having a career day last week. I'm not saying that he's going to go for another 204 touchdowns this week, but I think that the Buckeyes are finally cooking with some gas on the offensive side.
0: What a time to be a Cleveland sports fan. You got a playoff baseball team, top five college team, Deshaun Watson's 2-1. You know, your NBA team, I don't think there's a lot of expectation from people, but they were in the Eastern Conference Finals. You guys are thriving in it, Nick. Appreciate you taking some time out of that very busy sports schedule to come on. Thanks for joining me, man.
1: Hey, Mike, we appreciate it. And, we don't get many of these opportunities to bask in the glory. But, you know, here in Northeast Ohio, we appreciate it. And thank you so much, Mike.
0: Take care. Nick Paulus joining us here from ESPN Cleveland here on 106.3 FM and 1460 KXNO. I mean, it is a time to be a Cleveland sports fan. I think about a couple of weeks ago, if you would have said to the Cleveland sports fan, the Ohio sports fan, which of these is the least likely?
2: Sure.
0: The Guardians win the division, the Buckeyes are top five, or the Browns were 2-1. I think that one's pretty obvious, right?
2: I think everyone just says the, you know, the Buckeyes are good.
0: The Buckeyes are going to be the one. The Guardians, the American League Central is trash.
2: Yeah, absolutely.
0: All right, coming up, we're going to talk more football. We'll go to the college game on Saturday. The West Virginia Mountaineers are on their way to Jack Trice Stadium. Tony Caridi, the voice of the Mountaineers, joins me next here on 106.3 FM and 1460 KXNO.
3: 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Both are 2-1 and coming off a win. And for the Steelers, the win last week over the Bengals gave them the early division lead. Ryan Ratke and Ross Tucker have the call on Thursday Night Football.
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0: fans had that feel that, hey, happy days are here again. To your point, you have a quarterback that is a, you know, prototypical Rich Rodriguez quarterback, a guy that can hurt you with his legs and with his arm. The defense in particular that night against Virginia was very physical, was very aggressive. So, yeah, there were some inklings to what it used to be like, but obviously did not perform at that level Saturday against Oklahoma State. And obviously that makes this week's game even more important.
1: Yeah, I want to go back to when Rich Rod decided to come back before last year. What was the feeling from the fan base? Because I would imagine some fans were spurned and there was bad blood when he left to go to Ann Arbor and then he was in Arizona and around. How was the return like for Rich Rodriguez to West Virginia?
0: A little bit of both. You know, kind of as you indicated, the departure, to put it lightly, was less than smooth. And there was a group that was kind of like, what exactly are we doing here? And then there was the other group, which we just kind of alluded to, that, you know, embraced itself in the romance of what used to be and hoped that that could be recaptured. And so I don't want to say it was 50-50, because quite honest with you, when it actually happened, we did a little unscientific poll, and it went from about 34-70 against, and in the course of his introductory press conference, then the same question the day after, and the thing had already swung back to like 75-25. So they heard what they wanted to hear. They heard, hey, I'm sorry, the way that it ended last time, I am here, I'm ready to do this thing again, and that instantly flipped it. And I think if there are those that aren't crazy about Rich being here now, it is a very, very small, and to be quite honest with you, a very quiet minority, because I don't hear that.
1: Yeah, I read a book about Rich Rod's philosophy and the plan. Even when he was at the small school before he got to West Virginia the first time around, it was lose big, lose little, win big. And then talk about the margin of defeat or the margin of victory. And he had done that at West Virginia the first time through. And I actually thought he was on his way to having success at Michigan, but it just never materialized. He 4-8 a year ago, but then to start out at 3-0 this year, I feel like fans got to be on board. I know it happened with Oklahoma State, but I got to feel like fans are now on board and, you know, full steam ahead for Rich.
0: Oh, there's no question. The improvement is quite noticeable from where we were a year ago. Let's face it, we're a victory away from equaling last season's win total, and we're just getting out of the month of September. That's one. Two, you know, Rich's main base of success is based upon the ability to run the ball, something that West Virginia could not do last year. It was one of the poorest running teams really in school history. And making personnel changes and a coaching change now leads West Virginia into Ames on Saturday, leading the Big 12 in rushing and among the nation's best. So, you know, you fixed that problem in significant nature, and you did it quickly. Now, the rest of it comes down to you got to continue to improve in the other areas that still haven't reached to that level that you need to have the ultimate success. You know, Saturday's game against OSU was, to me, was the final test, because West Virginia had not seen a passing game yet that had adult supervision with it, and Oklahoma State does. And as a result, you know, Drew Mestemaker, West Virginia's defense, just could not lay a glove on him, did not have a single sack the entire game. And as a result of that, he was allowed to throw. And, you know, what was a very close game in the third quarter, turned out to be a 17-point bad day. Now, I don't think West Virginia will see, you know, many more, if any, quarterbacks. And I know we've got Fafita coming up here for Arizona. But other than that, I think those are two pretty elite-level guys throwing the ball. And so we'll see now week to week if West Virginia defensively can get it together.
1: 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I'm Mike Wickett here on Des Moines Sports Station. West Virginia and Iowa State at Jack Trice Stadium in a couple of days. The Clones are favored by 3, and if they're going to win, if Iowa State's going to win this game, I think it's fair to say that they're going to have to slow down Michael Hawkins. Talk about this Oklahoma transfer. He's got 9 rushing touchdowns in 4 games, 5 more through the air. It's got to be fun to call a guy like this when you're

0: when you're doing play by play, Tony?
1: Yeah, it is. We've had through the years, and you mentioned this is my 30th on the radio, but it's my 43rd covering West Virginia. So I was here. I'm so old. Rich Rodriguez was a senior my first year. So I've seen Major Harris, who led West Virginia to the national championship game in 88. And I've seen Rasheed Marshall, who was our Big East Offensive Player of the Year, and Pat White, who we just retired his number. And so I've seen, like, the dudes. And, as I said earlier, Michael Hawkins has the attributes of those guys. By no means am I saying that he's hit them, but he has the attributes. And he's had just a tremendous start to this season. And, it's fun, and it'll be fun to watch him develop as the season goes on. He was extremely highly recruited coming out of high school. He ended up at Oklahoma, and for a number of reasons, it just didn't work there. I needed the change of place, and I think that the West Virginia offense is really designed well for him. And I'm sure when they recruited him, they sold him that, hey, take a look, at these guys that we've had before. Rich has been a quarterback maker through the years. You want to go all the way back. He had Sean Brown at Tulane. He had Woody Dantzler at Clemson, the guys at West Virginia that I mentioned. He had Denard Robinson at Michigan, who finished up as the all-time leading rusher for a quarterback. He had Khalil Tate at Arizona. So they say, hey, you can be that next guy. And he's off to a splendid start. I know that he would love to have last week's game back in regard to passing the football. And, each week has been kind of fun to watch. But, his ability to run, be that 11th person on offense that Rich Rodriguez oftentimes talks about, he's a bona fide guy that can make a play go. He's got tremendous speed. He's got really, really elite level speed. And I think that makes a huge difference.
0: Cam Cook, I'm assuming he's not going to make people forget about Steve Slayton. But Cam Cook averaging 5.5 yards per carry, that is a very dangerous 1-2, as you mentioned there, in the backfield with Hawkins.
1: Yeah, that's a huge acquisition in the world of the transfer portal. He led FBS last season in running at Jacksonville State. And to this point, to show you how bad we were running the ball last year, he's already passed last season's total rusher for the season. So he's already over 500 yards. We didn't have a guy run for over 375 last year. So he's really good. He is one of the best in the nation at yards after contact. Very physical runner. Multi-dimensional guy. In other words, the adage or the cliche that coaches use about ball skills. He can catch the ball out of the backfield, but he's a very good blocker. And he's a really impactful player. He's had runs of 72 and 75 yards already this season. And is coming off a 193-yard effort. So, it's West Virginia's run game. That's what Iowa State is going to have to, slow down. That's going to be obviously one of their biggest keys. And conversely for West Virginia, they have to do the same thing. They have to stay in front of a Iowa State defense that certainly offers challenges not only for opposing defenses, but for opposing play-by-play announcers with their pre-snap motion and movement. They give you a few formations. I look forward to it. I think it's going to be, I guess the odds makers have it with like a field goal game. So I think it'll be that kind of a battle.
0: Tony, you're fantastic, man. Congratulations on 30 years behind the mic, 43 in the system. And thank you so much for coming on, man. Continued success. And I know a lot of our listeners wish you nothing but the worst day in the world on Saturday.
1: Thank you very much. We certainly do appreciate
0: it. Tony, take care, man. Thanks for coming on.
1: Thank you.
0: Tony Caridi, the voice of the West Virginia Mountaineers here on 106.3 FM and 1460 KXNO, Des Moines Sports Station. Yeah, the game opened up as a 1.5. Iowa State favored by 1.5, and the bettors have moved that thing up to 3. So it'll be Iowa State right now as a 3-point favorite at home against West Virginia. Okay, so here's a little trivia question. Bring in Noah here.
2: Yeah, what's up?
0: West Virginia ranks 4th in the nation in rushing yards per game. The Mountaineers, in their 4 games so far, behind Hawkins and Cook, are averaging 294 yards per game. There are 3 schools. Can you name any And these are legit schools. This isn't like Alabama A&T, all right? Three legit schools who are running the ball at a higher number than the West Virginia Mountaineers. And I'll give you a hint. Yes. The three schools have a connection that nobody else in America has.
2: Is it the Research Triangle?
0: I don't know what the Research Triangle is.
2: Okay, that's North Carolina.
0: No, it is not Tobacco Road.
2: All right.
0: No, definitely not.
2: Are they all in the same conference?
0: No.
2: Okay.
0: No. This is not easy.
2: Yeah.
0: But you're talking about teams that do not throw the ball very much. They run a lot of triple option.
2: Iowa might...
0: Nope. Iowa's now averaging 290 yards or more.
2: That's fair.
0: All three of these teams are averaging over 330 yards per game on the ground.
2: I can probably not get any of them.
0: Army, Air Force, Navy. All three of the service academies.
2: For sure.
0: Army leads the nation with 355 rushing yards per game. They throw the ball for 81 yards per game. All of these teams that are so heavy with the ball on the ground, Army, Air Force, Navy, 1, 2, 3, none of them average 100 yards passing.
2: Wow.
0: It's incredible.
2: That's crazy.
0: Meanwhile, West Virginia, who Iowa State's going to see this weekend, they're averaging, again, 294, 295, if you round up, on the ground. They're averaging 165 yards through the air, too, so... You know, you're going to line up to stop this team, obviously, on the ground, but there's a chance this Hawkins kid can throw it over top as well.
2: Yeah, I mean, we'll just have to see on Saturday what happens.
0: Army, Air Force, Navy, and then West Virginia. I think that's great.
2: Yeah, right.
0: And as we learned yesterday when we were listening to Jimmy Rogers here on the show, this can't happen. This is what happened, and Jimmy Rogers spotlighted this in the loss to Utah.
3: I think we had 29 missed tackles.
0: That's not good.
3: I think we had 29 missed tackles, which is really high. Some of those are not finishing. Some of those are over-pursuing, and some of those are less of them this week were drop of the head. It was just like not wrapping up and getting a really good running back to the ground. Some of those were the angles coming in pursuit. And honestly, and some of those are just overthinking what their overall job is and just executing, just do your job and put your eyes where they need to be, and we're going to clean those things up this week.
0: Yeah, they're going to have to, because this is a football team that does want to run the ball a ton in West Virginia. And again, this kid, like he had mentioned it, you know, if you think about, you know, the success that quarterbacks have in the Rich Rod system, you know, Pat White is the standout. He was so good when he was at West Virginia. And as he mentioned, he had Denard Robinson shoelace when he was at Michigan. I'll tell you what, because I worked in Ann Arbor for a long time, close to the program for a while. The thing that did Rich Rod in at Michigan, besides Lloyd Carr never helped Rich Rod out. There's a great book called Three and Out by my friend John Bacon. And I read it, and it's about the Rich Rod era. He was only allowed to have 3 years because that's what we do now. We don't give coaches more time unless their last name is Harbaugh. All right.
2: Yeah.
0: But the recruiting battle that went on between Michigan and Ohio State for Terrell Pryor absolutely changed the trajectory of Rich Rodriguez at Michigan. Terrell Pryor picked Ohio State, as we know. They went on, and he didn't have an alternative. He didn't have a guy that could run this system. He was trying to run the Rich Rod offense with, you know, you have to have a mobile quarterback, somebody who can run the read option really well. He was trying to run it with a guy named Ryan Mallett. Do you remember Ryan Mallett? Mm. Ryan Mallett was 6'6", wound up transferring to Arkansas, could throw the ball all over. I think he had a cup of coffee in the NFL, never really. He was a top five pocket passer. But in Rich Rodriguez's offense, as we're going to see if you have never seen it before, you're going to see it on Saturday where that quarterback is in the gun. It's a lot of read option. It's a lot of mobile quarterback. The quarterback has the ball in his hands a lot. I mean, this guy, Michael Hawkins, for WVU, he's got 9 rushing touchdowns this year.
2: Hmm.
0: It's the first week of October. Okay.
2: Yeah.
0: I don't know.
2: That's impressive.
0: Who leads the country in rushing touchdowns? I'm going to look. But yeah. I don't know who leads the country in rushing touchdowns. But I figure 9's got to be probably up there, right? Wouldn't you think? Like, how many guys have more? One guy has more rushing touchdowns in the country than this quarterback that is coming in for West Virginia. The running back for Florida, Jaden Baugh. And again, I think Florida might be back. I think we talked about this a little bit yesterday. Started the year unranked. destroyed Ole Miss last week, fourth-ranked Ole Miss last week, down at the Swamp. And now they're, I think, eighth in the nation. The Gators, I don't even know that. I couldn't tell you who the head coach of Florida is. But I think they might have found their guy, because I've watched them play a couple of times, and they look good. They look really good. So, yeah, you got Michael Hawkins with 9 rushing touchdowns for West Virginia.
2: Wow.
0: He's tied with Wayne Knight of UCLA. I haven't watched UCLA play, I won't lie to you. And then the Baugh kid has 11. So that is, this is key.
3: I think we had 29 missed tackles.
0: Can't do that.
2: It's going to be hard against a speedy team like that.
0: Yeah, it is. All right, so I brought this up real early in the show.
2: Yeah.
0: And I want to ask people this question.
2: For sure. Okay,
0: so today, if you don't know, for the next 61 days, today's the first of 61 straight days where there will either be an NFL game or a D1 college football game with the big boys, okay? Could be a Maction game going on a Tuesday. You know, it's a smart move by the Mid-American Conference to get their games on Tuesdays and Wednesdays. But 61 straight days of having football on your television. We just got done with what I like to call the Tuesday-Wednesday dip. Because I'm a guy on I'll be watching Brown Steelers tonight. You can hear it here on KXNO this evening. And then Friday night, I'll be playing poker with my buddies. We play poker on Fridays. And then I'll be the game. One of the college games will be on. A couple of them, I don't know. I don't even know who's playing tomorrow night. And then Saturday all day. And then Sunday all day into Sunday night. And then Monday night. And then on Tuesday, I get to meet my wife again. Okay? I get to revisit meeting my wife again. I don't know if that's common. I don't know if people, if you love football as much as I do, or you want to absorb football as much as I do. And if you don't, that's fine. Like, there's nothing wrong with it. But how many of the 5 days a week do you watch football? And what do you watch on those 2 days where there is no football? 515-284-KXNO. 515-284-5966.
2: You want to get my opinion? What I do?
0: You're a single guy, so I would love to know.
2: So I am one of those people that, like, I will usually only watch my own teams. So
0: okay.
2: I will watch Iowa State. I will watch Vikings football. And maybe if I'm out with a friend or whoever, if we're at a bar or whatever, I'll watch the games there. But usually I just kind of keep it, and then, like,
0: you're just watching your two teams. You're not watching the Friday night Northwestern Indiana game. Okay, got it. Okay.
2: No,
0: that's all right.
2: Yeah, and Friday nights I do Friday night football or football Friday night, and that's a thing here that we do for 4.5 hours where we have people on location for high school games across the state of Iowa.
0: Yeah.
2: And so I'll have, like, my school DCG. I'll have that game on. And that, again, that's kind of it. What's changed is October, I like to do a scary movie marathon.
0: What?
2: So every day I'll watch, like, a Halloween theme type movie. So just started that today. And,
0: yeah, I'm not. You start with scary Vikings games, because there've been a lot of them. It's probably a good idea.
2: I think
0: that's
2: why I like scary movies.
0: You should start with the Cardinals knocking the Vikings out of the playoffs like 20 years ago or whatever.
2: Okay.
0: That's a good scary movie if you're a Viking fan. Or you can go watch that game against the Saints when Brett Favre threw the ball over the middle. Or you can watch it when the kicker missed the short field goal when it was like 40 below, and when they were playing at the Gopher Stadium about six, 7 years ago.
2: How about that game a few years ago where the Niners blasted the Packers in snow?
0: Why would you watch that? Nobody would. Which one? There have been a couple of those. Actually.
2: Yeah. I'm just saying, as long as we're saying scary games for teams that we root for.
0: I mean, if you want a scary Packers game, go 7 days ago when they played against Atlanta. But I'd like to know, like, do you watch football as much as I do? Do you catch your teams just like Noah, and that's kind of it? I am in 4 fantasy leagues. I'm a degenerate. I suck up as much football as I possibly can. I can't wait to watch Aaron Rodgers versus Deshaun Watson coming tonight. But when you're not watching football during the football season, and you reintroduce yourself to your wife for those 2 days, for me, it's Tuesday, Wednesday. Part of it is I have this job, so, like, I can sometimes justify it. But what do you watch? Like, what are you watching when you're not watching football on those two non-football days? 515-284-KXNO. 515-284-5966. 384-5966. Because the last couple of days, like about a week and a half ago, for some reason, I decided I was going to watch The Wolf of Wall Street. Love that movie. I've seen it a couple of times. Really good movie. Leo DiCaprio plays Jordan Belfort, the stock trader in the 1980s and 90s. If you haven't seen it, it's great. Watch it with your grandma. It's a really good one to watch with grandma. Especially the opening scene. Okay,
2: oh,
0: it's a really good movie to watch with the kids. I don't recommend watching it with the kids. I am only kidding you.
2: I hate to interrupt, but as I mentioned, football Friday nights, we actually have the legend himself, one of the hosts, Joe Stacy, wants to be on the show, talk a little, congratulate you and me, Mike Wickett.
0: Hello, Joe.
2: Joe.
4: Well, I tell you what, that thank you. Legend is a little bit too, well, unless you're an Upper Iowa University and you have your own press box named after you. But I listened to KXNO the other day, and Wicket's World was on, and I'm just so very, very happy that we have local content back on, and you're doing a terrific job. You guys have great banter back and forth, and. I just think it's great. I love national sports, but I love it when we have a national flavor. And Michael, you're coming on, and congratulations, and good luck, and keep up the great work. I look forward to following you guys, or you and KXNO. It's amazing that we now have local radio.
2: Absolutely.
4: Back on.
0: Well, Joe, it's an honor to be back on, and fans around here want to hear about the Hawks, and they want to hear about the Clones, and as much as I like Patrick and Cowherd, they aren't going to talk about Iowa or Iowa State all that much. So to be able to do that and to talk about the NFL teams, the people in Des Moines care about, and we will dip into high school, obviously, especially around finals time. Like it's an honor to be back on the air in Des Moines and to be able to do it talking sports. So thank you for that.
4: Well, I don't know if Greg Henson had anything to do with it. You're from Michigan, correct?
0: Yes.
4: Up in that area?
0: Yes. Yeah. Yes, I am. Yep.
4: Well,
0: yep.
4: And 28 years in the business.
0: That means I'm old, Joe. That's all that means.
4: you don't want to know how many years I've been in the business. I 31. So, I mean, we're fairly close. But, hey, all I wanted to do was wish you congratulations, and I'm so very, very happy that we have this programming and all the leadership at iHeart Media. We've been under the gun for so long, but congratulations. Keep up the great work, brother.
2: All right. Thank you, Joe.
0: Appreciate it.
2: Yeah, see you tomorrow.
0: We'll get more of your calls coming up on the other side. It's Wicket's World on KXNO, hour number two coming up.
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10: Three staccato cries of Mayday and an eyewitness report of a mid-air explosion is about all that is known this morning of the British Columbia air disaster, which yesterday claimed 52 lives.
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1: woman. On a Saturday, either early, mid, late, whatever it is, and now the NFL, I mean, heck, football is now on Friday nights, and there's always a Big Ten game on a Friday night.
2: Mm-hmm.
1: You know, we get a couple tomorrow, Pitt, Virginia Tech. That's always fun. Penn State at Northwestern. Ooh. That's interesting, because Northwestern's better than you think.
2: Yeah.
1: And then Penn State just lost, you know, Matt Campbell. Just lost to Wisconsin 6 days ago or whatever. So, that's Friday night. So, tonight, we get the Browns and the Steelers, Deshaun Watson versus Aaron Rodgers.
2: That's a good matchup.
1: I'm excited. I didn't think I was going to be excited for it, but I am. And you can hear it if you're driving around tonight. We'll have it for you from Westwood One here on KXNO, 6:30 for the pregame, Browns and Steelers. We're going to hear from Aaron Rodgers, Deshaun Watson, Todd Monken a little bit later on in the show. But I just want to throw this out there for something a little bit off the wall, a little zany, a little different. I watch football 5 nights a week, okay? Thursday night, Friday, Saturday, Sunday, Monday. Maybe you're like me, maybe you're not. Maybe you're like dipping your toe in on Saturdays and you just watch the Hawkeyes or you just watch the Cyclones or whatever your team is on Sunday.
2: Yeah.
1: You dip in for the Bears, the Vikings, the Packers, whatever your team is. But you're not in front of the TV all day long like I am. Now, part of it is my job.
2: Sure.
1: I do this Monday through Friday, and then I have a national show on Saturdays and Sundays on Westwood One. So literally my life is football in the fall,
2: man.
1: And I love it.
2: Yeah.
1: Okay. My wife doesn't love it. So every week on Tuesday, I get to reintroduce myself to my wife, where we get to hang out again. Because we have three kids, and like when I get off the air here, this literally my day after I get off the air here, I drop them off at school at 9 a.m. at elementary school. My kids are 6, 6, and 7. I have three kids. And then I do the show. When I get done with the show, I got to drive a kid somewhere. Like tonight, my son does gymnastics at Chow's Gym in West Des Moines. Mm. And my daughter does dance at Betty Hill. Okay? So that's two of them do stuff most days of the week. But when we finally will get them to bed tonight, or not, maybe not tonight, but on Tuesdays and Wednesdays. Like, I get to say, hey, what do you want to watch? Or usually one of us has been wanting to watch something we know the other one will watch. I know what she's not going to want to watch. She knows what I'm not going to want to watch. But if we find something, or the popular show, or the hot show, or whatever, we'll watch that show. So on these 2 days when there's not football, do you reintroduce yourself to your spouse like I do? Or when do you make the time to watch football and share it with your significant other? 515-284-KXNO. And what are you watching? Grab your phone, 515-284-KXNO. That's 515-284-5966. So a couple of weeks ago, I decided I was going to watch, for whatever reason, I was going to watch The Wolf of Wall Street. Maybe you've seen the movie. If you have, it's awesome. You know it. It's a Scorsese movie. Leonardo DiCaprio. No one had heard of Margot Robbie for the most part.
2: Mm-hmm.
1: You didn't know who Margot Robbie was until you saw all of Margot Robbie.
2: Yeah.
1: In that movie, in that film. And that was before she was, what's the Joker's girlfriend's
2: Harley
1: name?
2: Quinn.
1: Harley Quinn. Thank you very much. Yeah. She's awesome in that role. She's very good in The Wolf of Wall Street.
2: Yes.
1: And then my algorithm tripped because my Fire Stick was like, hey, you might be interested in watching The Real Wolf of Wall Street. Have you seen this at all, Noah?
2: No. What is this?
1: It's The Real. It's a documentary. It's a 3-part documentary.
2: Oh.
1: About the real Jordan Belfort.
2: Okay.
1: The guy that Leonardo DiCaprio plays, and the guy that made a lot of money in very, I would say, yeah. Not exactly legal ways.
2: Yes.
1: The guy that did a lot of drugs, the guy that manipulated a lot of people, the guy that you know, did he lived one crazy. He's still alive, by the way. He's become a cult hero. He's now like on a speaking tour and selling his way. So my wife and I started watching this on Tuesday. We did two episodes on Tuesday, and then because she'll walk down from putting one of the kids down, and I'll be down first usually, and she'll say, "All right, do you want to watch something?" I'm like, "I got something for us to watch," and she liked the movie. She saw it with me, and so it was pretty good. Like we watched the first two episodes, and then the final one, the third one, last night. And that's what we watch on our football off days. And I say our football off days because it's my football off days. So yes. That's what I watched on Tuesday and Wednesday.
2: Okay.
1: It wasn't bad. Yeah. It was not bad. And it's on Paramount Plus. If you've ever wanted to watch it, it's over on Paramount Plus. So what do you, and you, Noah.
2: Yes.
1: You don't watch football 5 days a week.
2: No, I do not.
1: But you're doing a scary movie marathon here in the month of October in honor of Halloween.
2: Yeah, I started it last year. It's not necessarily scary movies, but it's Halloween movies. There are scary movies tossed into it.
1: Okay,
2: so
1: fair enough.
2: I decided to watch Hocus Pocus 2, which...
1: Hocus Pocus 2?
2: Yeah.
1: With Sarah Jessica Parker?
2: Yes. Bette Midler. And
1: didn't they just make that like a year ago?
2: That was actually 3 years ago.
1: 3 years? Gosh.
2: Yeah. Or yeah. 4 years. It was either 23 or 22. It's crazy.
1: I think my kids have watched the first Hocus Pocus because my wife liked the first Hocus Pocus.
2: I like the first one, and I think the first one's better than the second one, honestly. Well, I was raised up as a kid on that, so...
1: I've never seen it.
2: Okay, fair enough.
1: But I've never seen Hocus Pocus in my life.
2: That movie came out when I was a kid, so like that's why I like it, and that's why I watched the second one.
1: Movie came out when I was 12. Okay? The first Hocus Pocus came out in 1993. I was 12 years old.
2: I wasn't even born yet. I was born in
1: 90. Shut up, Noah. I wasn't even born yet.
2: I wasn't. It's true.
1: Get out of here. You get the hell out of here.
2: All right, bye, guy.
1: Jesus. I wasn't even born. But I know I have learned in my time getting back on the radio that there are you guys are coming, man.
2: Yeah.
1: Because I remember when I was young in radio, and I was like, how old? 40? 40 is so old. Now I'm 45, and I'm like, I still got it, man. I'm still here. I'm still here.
2: Yeah.
1: So what are you watching these days when you're not watching football? 515-284-KXNO. 515-284-5966. And you can help people out. Like, I figure there's got to be somebody out there who's a fan of The Wolf of Wall Street that, during a break, would want to watch and learn about the real Wolf of Wall Street. Because I can tell you, they did a lot in the documentary. They mentioned that the movie, the Scorsese movie, the one with Leonardo DiCaprio, was really, really good. Was spot on in terms of like they're showing some of the real life people who were played by some of the actors. I can't even think of the names of the actors right now, but they were like, yeah, this is pretty much how it happened. And they're That's watching crazy. The scene where like the boat takes the big giant wave and all that kind of stuff. And it was pretty good. It was pretty good. It was definitely worth the watch, and it's three parts. Each one's about an hour long, and it's on Paramount Plus. So there you go. There it is. Awesome. All right. 515-284-KXNO. If you want to jump in on that, you can. 515-284-5966. A couple of days away from Iowa State and West Virginia. Going at it. We just talked to the voice of the Mountaineers, Tony Caridi. That's coming up on Saturday. The Clones are favored by 3 in that one. Also on Saturday, but a little bit later on, it is the game of the week. It's where game day is going to be.
2: Yep.
1: It's Ohio State and Iowa. That's coming your way at Kinnick Stadium. And we will talk with Brad Schultz. He's coming your way in about 20 minutes from right now. HawkeyeRoundtable.com. We'll get to that. If you didn't see it last night, and I did, but if you didn't see it last night, the season ended for the Chicago Cubs. I don't know if you saw this. They were down 1-0 in a wild card series out in San Diego.
3: Who hits one into right field, base hit. Merrill's going to stop. One run in. Ty France scores. It's 1-0 Padres.
1: They would only add a couple more. It'd be all they needed, though. 4-1, the Padres eliminate the Chicago Cubs. And I think, if my math is correct, the Padres outscored the Cubs what, 12-1 in these two games? 12-1 in the wild card round. Craig Counsell was not exactly thrilled after getting eliminated.
4: I mean, it didn't go well here. We just didn't play well enough. They're playing really well. We just couldn't get anything going offensively, obviously. Look, it's the end of the season is when you're in this position, you're going to be disappointed. You're going to feel unfulfilled. You can't. That's just dominating everything you feel right now. So maybe you're going to, as you reflect, I think I can get to some better places. Right now, that's all I feel.
1: Counsell was pretty animated last night, and it was pretty entertaining. But Craig Counsell was pretty animated last night, not happy after the loss. But he did mention that it's not how you played now, it's what they do next.
4: You got to take your losses. We lost, you know. There's a response to it that we get to choose, that you get to choose, and we got to improve. You know, everybody can point at themselves and say we got to get a little bit better, and then we get to choose how we respond to it.
1: Yeah, I think my favorite answer though is this one right here.
4: I mean, look,
1: you can tell. Like, I know Counsell doesn't love talking to the media. Okay, I covered him in Milwaukee. He doesn't love talking to the media. He's in Chicago. It's a little hotter of a market, but they give it's still Chicago. It's not as big and bad as nasty as you think it actually is. But you can tell after that loss in a two-game series where they scored one run and his MVP went hitless, all right? Pete Crow Armstrong, which we're going to get to in a second. Pete Crow Armstrong went hitless. The soon-to-be and deserving MVP of the National League went hitless. And you can hear just how annoyed Craig Counsell really is when he's getting asked these dumb questions.
4: I mean, look, you know, we're trying to accomplish something. You know, we didn't. That hurts, and that leaves you unfulfilled. We did accomplish some really good things, and I think collectively we gave our fans a lot of joy throughout the course of the season. But yeah, we're going to have to wait to accomplish the thing we really want to accomplish. There's steps to success, and you're on a path to success. We didn't finish it this year, and hope that this has to be part of the journey to the ultimate prize.
1: The ultimate prize, of course, winning the World Series. One more from manager Craig Counsell. He knows this team. They've got the money. They can spend it trying to advance further.
4: We got to get to the tournament. We've done it the last couple of years. You got to keep giving yourself cracks at it, and that's what we're going to keep trying to do. And you got to try to keep getting a little bit better. And you learn from kind of your what's happened. You got to have some fortune on your side with the health of your players and things like that. And we can absolutely get there. And I think we've raised the bar to where we're at. It's hard to get. It's hard. You get in these games and you get playing really good teams and things got to go right, and we got to play well, and we got to make good decisions, and we just didn't do well enough in this two-game series or three-game series.
1: Three-game series, but you only got to play two in this one. The Padres' Michael King took a no-hitter into the seventh inning in Game One, in a game that San Diego won 8-0, and then last night just five hits for this Chicago offense against San Diego's pitching. On the road, and it's just not going to get it done. If you're a Cubs fan, I don't know what you wanted them to do at the deadline. I remember sitting here on trade deadline day and thinking to myself, there's a move. They made a move for like two or three pitchers. They brought in exactly what they thought they needed to bring in. They led the league in scoring this year. Nobody scored more runs than the Chicago Cubs this year. But it just goes to show that all those runs, all those hits, if you don't have the right pitching, yesterday, or two nights ago, I should say, the first pitch of the ballgame was a home run. And then there was another homer hit in the same top half of the first inning, or bottom of the first inning, I should say. So, like, the Cubs, probably another big-time arm away. But that being said, you still got to be able to score some runs. And one run over two games, not going to get it done. And the MVP has to take a lot of blame. And Pete Crow Armstrong had a walk and zero hits in two games. He's the guy that's got to come up with big hits and big moments. He's the guy that's got to get on base. He's the guy that's got to do it. You're going to hear what Pete Crow Armstrong had to say last night, after the series-ending loss to the San Diego Padres. The former Iowa Cub, the soon-to-be MVP, spoke. You'll hear his words coming up next. I'm Mike Wickett. This is Wickett's World on 106.3 FM and 1460 KXNO.
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0: 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You can follow me all over social media. Oh, we have shout-outs to give. Just like yesterday, you can follow me on Instagram and Threads and Facebook, TikTok, and of course, Twitter, or an X, if you want to call it that, at Mike Wickett, two T's. Shout out to Travis, what's going on? Let's see here. Shout out to JL Bosworth for following me here on Twitter. Appreciate all the new follows, definitely. At Jeffrey the Geek. What's going on, Jeffrey? All right.
1: Yeah, I'm hoping that's Jeff the Greek from Sound Off.
0: Jeff writes, very proud dad, above average husband, Big Ten college football guy.
1: Yeah, that's your guy? That sounds like Jeff Book.
0: Is that your guy right there?
1: Jeff Book. Jeff Book's one of the hosts of Sound Off that we do.
0: Oh, cool.
1: Yeah, after the Gary Dolphin postgame show, we do Sound Off on WHO 1040, and okay. Jeff Books is one of the hosts. So,
0: what's up, Jeff?
1: Hey, Jeff.
0: What's up, Jay? Also, shout out to the real Rain Man 71. He apparently was the real Ran Man 71. he said formerly his bio writes formerly known as Ran Man 71 until my account was hacked and Twitter didn't give a crap. So here I am starting over. Hashtag go pack go. So I got to follow him back. That guy's a smart football fan. I got to follow that guy back. Shout out to Keith Murphy from Sound Off, who just followed me on Twitter today. Used to work here at this radio station. What's going on, man? Appreciate that. And to Brian Roland 10, who just followed me as well. So you can always follow me. I'll give you a shout out if you do. At Mike Wickett, my good friend Doug once said, welcome to the fray. That's where we're at right now. Again, at Mike Wickett on Facebook, Instagram, Threads, Twitter, TikTok. Am I missing anything? I don't know. Any of the social medias, I'm there. I got to do more on TikTok. I haven't done. I've kind of taken a break from TikTok.
1: Do some dances.
0: I don't know if I'm going to go that far.
1: You might bust a hip.
0: By the way, speaking of that, and I want to get to PCA here in a second. If you're bored later when you're scrolling on the toilet or in bed, because it's what we all do, don't sure. lie. When you're doing that, look up Pete Davidson, and he did an interview and just blasting people, making millions of dollars for doing nothing but like dances on social media.
1: Yeah.
0: It's fantastic.
1: Yeah, it's great.
0: Like for some reason, people are like, come with me as I go to school. Like, no, who cares?
1: Yes.
0: You're not that important. But people, for some reason, you all watch that, and I don't know why. Come with me as I get dressed. No.
1: Yeah, get ready with me, and they put on an outfit. Yeah.
0: I don't care if you're getting dressed, and if you're a fitness model, I don't care what you're eating. I don't want to come watch me as they make breakfast. No, I don't care. I don't understand. But then you look at it, and I, like, do some investigative work. Like, I don't care. I'm not sure. watching it. But I see it's got like 30,000 likes and 10,000 comments, and that person probably made, you know, $2,000 on that video or whatever
1: Maybe.
0: They make. I have no idea. Facebook sent me $6 last month.
1: Yeah.
0: $6, man. Facebook did mail me, not mail, but into my account, I got a $6 PayPal
1: That's awesome.
0: Deposit from Facebook. But I don't understand. Like, and somebody who finds that to be appealing. Oh, what is this fitness person, this person whose body is hot? What are they eating for breakfast? Because I want to do that. They probably look at me and be like, follow me, live this WNBA parlay, sweat this WNBA parlay with me. And they're like, why would any idiot want to watch Wickett sweat a WNBA parlay or an NFL parlay? And they're probably saying the same thing. Like, what is wrong with you? What kind of content is that? But anyway, I'm on social media. If you want to be a part of it, it's fun. At Mike Wickett, and I'll shout you out if you follow me. Deal? Deal. All right, cool. Two T's. Two T's in Wickett. going over the Cubs' loss last night. Just not enough offense. Didn't play well. Got stymied in game one. 8-0. The Padres, their starter, Michael King, took a no-no into the seventh inning. And then yesterday, it was 4-1. So one run in two games. You have the MVP in the National League. In Pete Crow Armstrong, And in a, I mean, the guy hit 280 this year, 45 home runs, had 107 RBI. He led the league in homers. He was fourth in RBIs. I mean, he was, his OPS was, what, I think second best in the National League. It's just a phenomenal season for PCA. But you look at his last two games, in eight at-bats, he had four strikeouts, a walk, and no hits. And it's, baseball is a team game, and one guy can't win, unless you're a pitcher. One hitter can't win you a game, okay? Unless that hitter is going to hit three home runs in a game. Yeah. But for the most part, one guy can't win you a game when you're batting nine guys through the lineup. But that guy's got to get on base. That guy's got to come up with hits. I have to find out what his batting average was with runners in scoring position, if the Cubs even had runners in scoring position in this series. But I'll tell you what, though. I will give credit to Pete Crow Armstrong, all right? He didn't duck it. He didn't push blame on anybody else. He's still a young guy. What is Pete? He's 24 years old. Really? Think about that. Pete Crow Armstrong's 24 years old, about to win his first MVP, and he sounded like an angry veteran yesterday, angry with himself after the loss.
1: I thought he was older than that.
2: No, I mean, it feels like we got beat in two games, and like bad answer, but none of it feels good, and that's it. So I'm just feeling pretty disappointed in myself, but that's for me to work on. So you could look at the scoreboard, you could look at the stat sheet, wherever you get your numbers from, and it is clear to see that I didn't contribute. So, yeah, that's not for me to feel about right now. I wouldn't process that well if I was. So, I would say to start, like, I show up. I show up when it matters in these games, you know. I think that would help us immediately. But that's all I got right now.
0: Yeah, obviously he's disappointed in himself, and he should be disappointed in himself. I mean, you have an MVP season like that. It wasn't like he was cold in the month of September. I mean, PCA hit 266 with seven home runs, 16 RBI. He had a bunch of doubles. Like, it wasn't like he was in the month of September going into the postseason in a slump. He had a hit in three of his final four games as the month of September was coming to an end. You know what I mean? Like, it was, so it's just, it was the biggest moment of Pete Crow Armstrong's career. For the first time, you know, this happens with young guys. And I'm not, this isn't me ripping on Pete Crow Armstrong, but it happens with young guys who are great, who are generational talents. You're great. You have the great year. The excitement is there. You got to go on the road and you got to play this series, but there's a lot of pressure. And if you're the Padres, you know, if you can take PCA, if you can nullify PCA, if you can take Pete Crow Armstrong out of the game, if you can get this guy to chase, if you can do whatever, you know, that sets the tone. And the only, you know, the good news out of this for Pete Crow Armstrong is simply he's going to get better. And I don't see, assuming the Cubs get back to the postseason next year or the year after that, I don't see this being a problem for Pete Crow Armstrong in the future. You know what I mean? Like, I feel like he's going to get better. The talent is obviously undeniable. He's obviously fantastic. He's a five-tool player. He's really good in center field. He doesn't strike out a ton. You know, it is, though, part of the building blocks when you're trying to become a great, great player in Major League Baseball. And it happens everywhere. It happens at the NFL level. You don't just come in the league and take the league over. You go through your growing pains. You go through your lumps. And, you know, Caleb Williams, speaking of Chicago, Caleb Williams is going through that right now. You know, all the young quarterbacks, Cam Ward going through that. Jackson Dart, until he got hurt, was going through that. The rookie quarterbacks in this year's draft, Mendoza, we haven't seen yet. We haven't seen the kid from Alabama, Ty Simpson, yet. But it happens. Like, Mahomes didn't just fall into the league and take it over.
1: Yeah.
0: He sat for a year.
1: Yeah.
0: And then he took the league over.
1: Yeah. It wasn't his first year. It was his second year.
0: It was his second year that he took the league over.
1: Yeah.
0: So PCA will learn from this. I applaud him at 24 years old to handle and shoulder all of the blame. I will give it up to Pete Crow Armstrong for that. Series comes to an end. The Cubs get swept in the two games. They get outscored 8-1. Check that, 12-1 in the two games. And now the Padres will move on to face my Milwaukee Brewers in the playoffs, the NLDS coming up this weekend.
1: Worst of luck to you, Wicket.
0: Thank you very much.
1: Yeah, you're
0: thank
1: welcome.
0: You.
1: You're
0: I appreciate
1: welcome.
0: That. When do the Twins play?
1: Next year.
0: April?
1: Yeah.
0: April,
1: no,
0: yeah.
1: March.
0: Yeah.
1: I think it's March.
0: March.
1: Yeah, yeah.
0: Coming up, we're going to talk some Hawkeye football as the Hawks are getting ready for Ohio State. The Buckeyes coming to Kinnick. Joining us on the other side, HawkeyeRoundtable.com's Brad Schultz. We'll find out what the Hawks will have for the Bucks. Next, it's Wickett's World. I'm Mike Wickett here on 106.3 FM and 1460 KXNO.
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0: KXNO, I'm Mike Wickett here on Des Moines Sports Station. Thanks for hanging out with us and being part of a brand new program here on KXNO. It's our first week. We are happy to have you, and what a week it is. We are getting ready for the biggest football game of the week. It is in our state. It is 2 hours east of here. It is the Hawkeyes and the fifth-ranked Ohio State Buckeyes. Joining us right now from HawkeyeRoundtable.com, I want to welcome in Brad Schultz. Brad, thank you for the time, man. Appreciate it.
1: You betcha, Mike. Thanks for having me on.
0: You know what I really like? People don't know this, but when I was trying to get Brad on the show, Brad responded with "you betcha" three times and gave me a "you betcha" right when he gets on the air. That is pure Iowa right there, Brad. That's why we love you.
1: That's right. All Iowa, all the time.
0: Hey, I was reading over at your site today, getting ready for this, as I do incredible show prep for this program. Three reasons why Iowa will beat Ohio State and three why they will lose. Let's start with the positive. And the first one, the fast start. I think, and you tell me if I'm wrong about this, I think it is just more important that they don't get off to a pathetically slow start than it is to getting off to a fast start. Don't go down 21-0 after the first quarter. Keep this thing close. How do you feel about that?
1: You're absolutely right. And, yeah, like you said, Ohio State is a team that can get out to a big lead early on. But if you're Iowa, you still have to keep that crowd in the game because that's going to be your biggest advantage. And in fact, it might be your only advantage because Ohio State, while they did lose to Texas, this is still one of the best teams, if not the best team in the country. So you really have to be sure to get off to a fast start. But yes, at the same time, you can't go down into a big hole.
0: Do you think Hank Brown and company have the ability to get off to a fast start? And what do you think, Brad, is a, quote, fast start for this offense?
1: I do think they're able to get off to a fast start, and the way they do that is to open up the playbook a little bit. I thought against Michigan, the plays that they had for Hank Brown were a little bit too conservative, and what I mean by that is they tried to go over the middle too many times, and they threw it short of the sticks. That's just not going to cut it against a fast Michigan defense, and once they finally started to open up the passing game a little bit and take those deep shots down the field, they were there. And I think, first of all, Iowa needs to be able to run the football. And Ohio State's defense has been a little bit susceptible to the run game this year. They are 11th in the Big Ten and just gave up 199 yards to Illinois last weekend. So that's where it all starts, is the run game. But you got to throw the kitchen sink at them early because, again, you keep the crowd in the game, you got a shot to win the football game.
0: Talking with HawkeyeRoundtable.com's Brad Schultz here on 106.3 FM and 1460 KXNO. I'm Mike Wickett here on Des Moines Sports Station. You mentioned it. That was your second key, exploiting that struggling run defense. Does Iowa have the ability, in your mind, up front to push Ohio State around to open those holes for Moulton and company, which then could potentially, in theory, lead to play-action passes?
1: They absolutely do, and a lot of

0: people forget that Iowa still has a lot of moving parts on this offensive line. And obviously Trevor Lauk and Cade Pieper are going to play in the National Football League someday. But you look at Cale Winter, Leighton Jones, and then I'm drawing a blank on the other guy. But these are still guys that are still learning George Barnett's system. And it's not easy to just step in and be an offensive lineman in the Big Ten. I think eventually those guys are going to figure things out. And yes, I do think they're going to get a push because they've watched enough film and they know what they need to work on. And I don't think they're going to be able to have too much of a problem with it.
1: Brad, we were talking about this yesterday, getting Saiyan off his mark. Heisman finalist, throwing dots last week, all to Jeremiah Smith, who we will talk about, obviously. But what have you seen this Iowa out of this Iowa defense? What can they do to disrupt Julian Saiyan, the quarterback, the Heisman Trophy finalist from Ohio State?
0: Yeah, I think the key to getting pressure on Julian Saiyan is using the versatility of Cam Buffington. And, I mean, everybody that's an Iowa fan knows how good Cam Buffington is, just everywhere on the field. I mean, he could play coverage well, but he's also fast and could get to the quarterback. And I don't know what Phil Parker has cooked up, obviously, but I have a feeling that he's not going to be afraid to send those linebackers, and especially Cam Buffington at Julian Saiyan. And Julian Saiyan has been prone to struggle against the pressure. He only went 4-12 against Texas when he was under pressure, and they ultimately lost that game because of it. So if you could find a way to get, maybe not even consistent, but just get average pressure on Julian Saiyan, you've got a better chance of winning the game.
1: Iowa blitzes about 17% of the time. It's one of the lowest, if not the lowest, in the Big Ten. Do you expect them to stick with that, or can they beat Ohio State if they blitz maybe a few extra times?
0: Man, it's just hard to tell with the Phil Parker coach defense, but I do think he's going to have to blitz a little bit more if Iowa wants to win this game. And I know their MO is to play coverage and bend but don't break, but you look at the weapons Ohio State has, and it's just really hard to see Iowa winning a football game like that without getting pressure, because Julian Saiyan can just sit back there, and if Jeremiah Smith's not open, he's got some other experienced targets too.
1: In case you're wondering, the average blitz rate in the Big Ten is about 33%. Iowa's is at 17. Teams like Penn State, Michigan, and Ohio State are usually about 40%. So if you want to put that in comparison while you're driving around, that's what we're here for. Talking to Brad Schultz, HawkeyeRoundtable.com. I'm Mike Wickett here on 106.3 FM and 1460 KXNO. Do you think Zach Luttmer is sleeping well tonight?
0: I don't know how those guys are sleeping, to be honest with you. I mean, preparing for a guy like Jeremiah Smith is one heck of a challenge. But you have to remember, too, he's been a little banged up to start the year. So I think he's slowly starting to get back to full health. But, yeah, I mean, I'd have a hard time sleeping if I was him. But then again, I mean, you've got a coach like Phil Parker. I would put a lot of trust into him to have a good game plan.
1: I don't know what you do with Jeremiah Smith. I watched him catch four touchdown passes last week, and they were all four different. Jump ball, running away from guys, quick slant and go. Like this guy is, he's the closest thing to Calvin Johnson that we've seen since Megatron went to the Lions. If Phil Parker said, hey, Brad, how should I slow down Jeremiah Smith? What would you do to slow down the best receiver in football?
0: Well, Mike, I'm first off going to tell you the first thing you do not do, and that's play man-to-man coverage, which is what Illinois did for the entire game last weekend. And I went back and watched that tape yesterday, and I could not believe that Illinois just decided to say, hey, let's play man-to-man with Jeremiah Smith and just hope for the best. Well, you just can't do that. And there was one play that Jeremiah Smith had the seam wide open, didn't even have to run much of a route at all. And I think Iowa does have the guys that can cover him one-on-one occasionally, but you're always going to have safety help, and you're probably going to have to play zone coverage and have two guys on him at all times.
1: What did you take out of the game against Michigan that you think Iowa can use against Ohio State? I don't know if there's a lot of similarities to what Kyle Whittingham was running with Bryce Underwood and what Ryan Day runs with Saiyan, but is there anything that you saw last week that they can take into this one?
0: Not really. I mean, I just thought it was, you know, a classic Phil Parker game. They bent, but they didn't broke. So I wouldn't say that there's anything that I saw that they could take away. You just got to play your game, and hope you can bait Julian Sain into a mistake.
1: Are you guys at HawkeyeRoundtable.com nervous?
0: Well, I mean, it's just me, and yeah, I got to tell you, I'm a little bit nervous, but it's one of the best teams in the country. I mean, if I was playing in this game on Saturday, I'd be tad nervous, and so is Kirk Ferentz. He told us on Tuesday that he's been nervous for this game since July, and again, if you just look at the talent that Ohio State has, it makes complete sense. This is a loaded team, and you have to remember, too, Ohio State's got a very tough schedule down the stretch. They've got to go to Indiana in a few weeks. They've got at USC against Oregon, and then, of course, the game against Michigan at the end of the regular season isn't easy. So this is a Buckeye team that's almost kind of desperate coming into Kinnick Stadium this weekend, because if they were to lose this game, their playoff chances have dropped substantially. I mean, it's a big game for both sides.
1: Do you think Iowa, and we'll get you out on this because I know I'm keeping you later than I planned on, Brad, but do you think Iowa can make the college football playoff if they lose this game? Do you think they need this one, or considering they have already won at Michigan and they got some bigger games down the road, but how big does this one play into their possible college football playoff future?
0: Yes and no, to a certain degree. Obviously, Iowa's going to need Michigan to at least finish in the top 25 and make that a good resume-boosting win. But I think if you're the Hawkeyes, you've got to find a way to keep this ball game close. Like we talked about in the Open, you can't just lose this game by 21 points like they did in 2006. They've got to find a way to look good on a national stage, and that counts at the end of the day, because the committee, who knows what they're looking at half the time, but in a game like this, they're looking at the eye test and can you compete on a national scale? Iowa hasn't done that a lot in recent years, but that's going to be the question.
1: Brad, appreciate the time. Thank you for coming on, my friend. Hopefully we can do this again very, very soon.
0: Absolutely, Mike. Anytime.
1: Take care. There's Brad Schultz, HawkeyeRoundtable.com, covering the Hawks with the big one against Ohio State coming up. And I think there's some, you know, the long-term effects of this game. Like if Iowa, and I have said yesterday, and I'm not here to make anybody that bleeds black and gold angry, I don't think this stays within the number. I think it's about a 16-17 point game. I hope I'm wrong. I hope on Monday you come on, you can dial me up Monday morning or Monday afternoon, I should say. We do the show Monday through Friday, 2 to 5, brand new show here, weekdays here on KXNO. And I want you to tell me I'm wrong if I am wrong. And you can follow me on Twitter, and if the Hawks pull the upset or they lose by two or they stay close or whatever, you can hit me up on social media, at MikeWicket, 2 T's. But long-term on this, right now as we sit, when you look at the Iowa schedule, if you still think this is a college football playoff team, one of the top 12 teams in the country, there are no current ranked teams on Iowa's schedule. They've got Wisconsin later. They've got Minnesota. They've got Washington. They've got Northwestern. They've got Purdue. They've got Illinois. Of course, the biggie with Nebraska at the end. So there's not a ranked team on there. Michigan was ranked. They were 18th in the nation when the Hawks beat them last weekend. But he's right. Like, it would go a long way if Michigan could fight their way back into the top 25. I don't know if they fell out of the top 25 when you lose on the last second to number 17, Iowa. Let's see. What? Oh, 26, 27. I love doing this. 26, 27, 28, 29, 30. Michigan is 31st in the voting right now. Wisconsin, by the way, the first team outside of the top 25. They are ranked 26th. Although I will say Michigan is in the coaches' poll still at 24. So it still looks like a good win for Iowa. This is still a quality win for Iowa. And you talk about quality wins in the, you know, March Madness resumes, but this is still a quality win to go on the road in the Big Ten, beat Michigan, who was a top 20 team at the time. Mm-hmm. That's still a quality win. I just don't know, unless Wisconsin can get into the top 25, or Minnesota, who just won at Washington a week ago, can get into the top 25. Like, but you know, I don't have a lot of faith in Wisconsin. I've watched Luke Fickell coach this team the last three seasons. No Wisconsin fan feels good about Luke Fickell, but they're 3-1. They just won at number 13 Penn State. Mm-hmm. They have a very winnable game against Michigan State coming up at Camp Randall. That's coming up on Saturday. Like, Wisconsin could be 4-1. It absolutely could happen. But then look at this: like, they go to UCLA, then USC, then Iowa City.
2: That's a tough three games.
1: Like, you want to come out of that 2-1 if you're Wisconsin, and you're probably feeling pretty good about yourself. But if Iowa doesn't beat Ohio State and they pick up and they win the rest of the way out, I mean, to have the one loss on your resume and it's only the number five team in the nation who might be the best team in the nation, that's not so bad.
2: Yeah.
1: And I'm not sitting here trying to pitch you a moral victory, Hawkeye fan. I'm not sitting here like, hey, guys, it's okay if you lose coming up this weekend because you'll be fine. No, I just say if they do lose to Ohio State, and they are a 13.5-point home underdog, if they do lose to Ohio State, there's still a path for them to get to the college football playoff. And wouldn't it be incredible to see Iowa get to the college football playoff even with that loss to the Buckeyes on their resume? It'd be amazing.
2: I think they, if they are to lose against Ohio State, I think they would have to win out to have a crack at the playoffs.
1: I think you're probably right. Yeah, I don't think that's a crazy answer or a crazy statement to make.
2: Yeah.
1: They cannot see, like, Ohio State's already lost to Texas, but you lose to Texas, who's currently number one, it's fine.
2: Right.
1: If they were to lose, let's say this game, let's say Ohio State, let's flip it around. Let's say Iowa pulls the upset. If Ohio State loses,
2: puts a little in jeopardy. Yeah,
1: it's you know, their schedule doesn't get any easier. We just talked about how tough their schedule is. They've got USC, Washington, Oregon, and Michigan all still on their schedule. Mm-hmm. And throw out the records when it's Michigan. I've seen bad Michigan teams beat great Ohio State teams
2: before. And vice versa.
1: So you know, I feel like to something that Brad said, which is a really good point, that there's a lot of pressure on Ohio State not to lose a second game during the first week of October.
2: Yeah.
1: You know what? Like, and maybe that plays into the advantage for the Hawkeyes. Maybe that is, you know, a little extra pressure. They know the long game here for Ohio State is they have to win out. They don't have to win out, but a second loss makes the back end of this schedule for Ohio State pretty daunting and dangerous week in and week out.
2: Mm-hmm. Yeah. I agree with that. I think, you know, I think they could maybe still scrape by if they do have a second loss. They might be able to
1: because they're Ohio State.
2: Yeah, reputation, exactly.
1: Reputation and see, it's the thing, like, you've got all these SEC honks talking about how competitive the SEC is because they have all these ranked teams playing.
2: They have 10 ranked teams, yeah.
1: Right, but when you start the year with 10 ranked teams, it doesn't necessarily mean you deserve to have 10 ranked teams.
2: Yeah.
1: You know what I mean? That's to me, and I know this will never happen. If I was king of the world, there are certain things I would proclaim. Okay, one of the things I would proclaim: no rankings until October.
2: Interesting.
1: I would not allow the coaches or the AP vote to even happen until we get to October.
2: Huh?
1: Because I mean, honestly, what's the point? We don't know how good these teams are.
2: I mean, true.
1: We don't know how good these teams are with their new transfers, with the players that they lost, the schedule,
2: especially the first 3 weeks are a really hard indicator to gauge what kind of team you got.
1: I'm going to go back and see if I can find real quick the first AP ranking and compare it to the preseason AP at Ohio State 1. Oregon 2, Georgia 3, Notre Dame 4, Texas 5, and then Indiana and Miami.
2: Yeah.
1: Okay? That was week 1. That was back in August before we even got to week 0, as a matter of fact. Obviously, Ohio State, I think we believe, still belongs in the top 5. Oregon does not.
2: No.
1: Oregon at number 2 is the most disappointing team in college football this year.
2: Oklahoma at number 10 is also...
1: Oklahoma, there's another one, a top 10 team. Again, an SEC team that's put into the top 10 based on being in the SEC.
2: Same with Texas A&M.
1: Do you know how many... Eight. Every Oklahoma fan I talked to in the offseason was telling me, Mateer ain't that good. Now, if Mateer... John Mateer, their preseason Heisman candidate, not anymore. He can't throw. He's not a good passer. He can run the football. Very old school, Big 12. Now they're in the SEC. Old school, Big 12 style quarterback. But Mateer can't throw. And that Oklahoma defense is good, don't get me wrong, but they're not great. So there's another overrated team that did not belong in the top 25. I don't think Michigan, who was preseason 16.
2: Yeah.
1: I don't think Michigan belongs in that top 25 in the preseason. I just think that sometimes we and I get it. You look at the roster, you look at what they did last year.
2: Mm-hmm.
1: You look at teams that got the players that got brought in, whether it's from the transfer portal or the recruiting or whatever it is, and we have to order them. But I don't like it. Okay? I would not allow there to be any sort of ranking that matters. Like, obviously,
2: sure.
1: Bleacher Report can have their, you know, their rankings, or
2: yeah.
1: Mike Wickett's preseason KXNO rankings.
2: Top 25 KXNO.
1: Not a lot of legitimacy there, okay? I understand that. But when it comes to the Associated Press or it comes to the coaches,
2: mm-hmm.
1: to me, I wouldn't allow those to be a thing until we got to October. Or how about this? Week three. If you need it before October, after week three,
2: I would say the first week of interconference matches.
1: Of conference play? Okay.
2: Yeah. Something. I know some teams, you know, it depends on the year. Some teams will have like Iowa State last year had a conference game their first.
1: Because they're kind of goofy like that. There's always one of those.
2: They were playing in Ireland against Kansas State for Farmageddon.
1: That was great.
2: Yeah, that was a fan. I loved that game. Great. Fantastic game.
1: That was great.
2: But I think, week three or week four, I agree with you on that the first ranking could, because, you look at teams like a UCLA being 4-0 or Georgia being number two currently.
1: Yep.
2: And it's like, okay, but who have they played?
1: Well, Georgia hammered Oklahoma that we were talking about.
2: Yeah, but Oklahoma wasn't ranked.
1: I know. Georgia also beat. Again, you're not. You just don't know how good these teams are because, to your point, they're playing Tennessee State, they're playing Western Kentucky, or they're playing Western Michigan. Wait, that's not a good example. Coming up on the other side.
2: Yeah.
1: Coming up. A scathing report out on your boy, J.J. McCarthy. You heard about this?
2: The
1: former Viking quarterback. I'll tell you what it's all about. Also, we're going to hear from John Harbaugh and Jim Harbaugh. Was Jim Harbaugh contacted by his brother to acquire the quarterback he had in college? That's coming up. This is Wickett's World. My name is Mike Wickett. You've got it on 106.3 FM and 1460 KXNO, Des Moines Sports Station.
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10: Hey, you know how the world's kind of in a real scary place right now with the horrible stories we hear about every week? I'm Robert Evans. I'm a journalist, and I cover the international fascist movement. And in 2019, July of that year, I decided to do something a little bit different. Instead of covering horror, I wanted to go look for hope. And I found it in a place you might find kind of unlikely, northeastern Syria. The region I visited is known as Rojava, and when the Western media covers it, they mostly just refer to these people as the Kurds. Since 2013, a loose alliance of revolutionaries over there have been fighting to not just drive back ISIS, but to establish something of a utopia, an egalitarian, feminist, eco-conscious community in a place that previously had known mostly war and terror. In the Women's War, I'll take you to this place, and I'll introduce you to the revolutionaries fighting to build it. Brave women who battle for equality with an AK-47, with a spade, and with a pen. Follow me as I travel to a land of war and hope. a place trapped on the edge of utopia and oblivion. I'm Robert Evans. 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

0: 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I'm Mike Wickett. This is Wickett's World. You're on Des Moines Sports Station. I used to play Tool down the dial. Is that why you're doing this? You're doing this to me, Noah, to make me think about the days of the past when
1: I used to play Tool.
0: That's right. I used to work down the dial here in Des Moines for 5 years and used to play a lot of Tool. So if you listen to me there, appreciate it. If you listen to me here, appreciate it. 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Coming up tonight, we will have the Browns and Steelers on the Thursday Night Football. Oh, I just saw a little breaking news. How big were you into the signing of Travis Etienne of the New Orleans Saints? Remember, that was a big signing, right, in the offseason? He went from the Jaguars. There was like a three-headed monster in Jacksonville. He's now on IR.
1: Oh.
0: Hamstring injury. If you're a fantasy football player, you're probably going to want to head and go grab Kendre Miller, if you can, for your fantasy football team. It's like what I'm going to do right now. While we're talking, I'm going to see if I can add Kendre Miller in any of my four fantasy football teams, because Lord knows my team needs help.
1: Man.
0: 1,000%. Let's see, is he available in this one? Yeah, he is. Okay, look at that. Boom, big ad. Big ad for Team Wickett. Let's go. We're going to dump the Bills' defense and add Kendre Miller.
1: There you go.
0: Might have to start that guy. All right. That's in the neighborhood league where I am literally. See, I don't know. Do you play fantasy football?
1: No, I don't do any of that.
0: I play fantasy football. I play too much fantasy football, as a matter of fact. And I'm in four leagues. The one that is the most junk-talked league is the one that is the least expensive league. It's the league around the neighborhood.
1: For sure.
0: And I hate that my team is 0-3.
1: Oof.
0: I hate that I am in last place in my neighborhood league. Because, like, you know, not that I am a sports knowledge expert. People always say, oh, you're on the radio, you must know a lot about sports. No, I don't know a lot about sports. I can talk a lot about sports, all right? I get a lot of stuff wrong. Just keep listening, okay?
1: Yeah, just stay tuned.
0: I mean, we're in our third hour here. Don't worry. I'm sure I've said 15 things in the last 2 hours that are going to wind up getting a tweet.
1: Yeah, people
0: sent
1: are calling
0: way.
1: In being like, you're wrong.
0: That's already happened, right?
1: Yeah, when it happened earlier today.
0: Yeah, I said the Mississippi State quarterback is a freshman. I was way off. He's a sophomore. My bad.
1: Sorry.
0: It happens, you know? But I suck at this one fantasy league. Like all my others, I'm doing okay. I'm winning. I'm losing. Whatever. I am in dead last, and I was in dead last year.
1: Mm.
0: My wife is in this league. There are wives in this league that couldn't name 7 NFL players that didn't play for their husband's favorite teams.
1: Now,
0: or Travis Kelce.
1: Now, are there any of those fantasy leagues that the person who finished last has to do a punishment?
0: We don't do punishments, and I'm okay with that. Listen, I get enough of a punishment by finishing last every week, by losing every week, and the text messages that come. And I commish this league in the neighborhood, too. And that's even worse. Like, last week, I mean, the guy I was playing against, he's my friend Shane. He lives across the street. Big Cowboy fan.
1: Oof.
0: And it's not a lot of winning going on in our street in the NFL on Sundays between my Packers
1: and his
0: Cowboys. We have a Bills fan next door to us.
1: Oh.
0: But he had Devontae Smith, and Devontae Smith of the Eagles caught two passes. Once he caught two passes, I was like, oh, phone's buzzing. There it is.
1: Of course.
0: Down goes the commissioner. Like, you son of a...
1: Hey there.
0: Whatever it is. Big news. Travis Etienne, the running back that the Saints signed, is off to IR. So find Kendre Miller. Maybe if you find Alvin Kamara on your waiver, you can go snag him before the game's coming up tonight. Browns and Steelers will have it for you 6:30 for the pregame right here on 106.3 FM and 1460 KXNO. Kevin Harlan on the call from Westwood One Sports. So you'll get to hear that one. And we'll hear from Deshaun Watson and Aaron Rodgers in about 15 minutes. Because it's an interesting quarterback battle between those two, between Pittsburgh and Cleveland. But speaking of quarterbacks, big news this week in the National Football League. It's not a game-changing move. I don't think it necessarily, swings the pendulum towards a team or not another team or whatever in the National Football League. But I think that this the trade is significant enough to talk about because it involves one of the teams that a lot of fans root for around here. That's the Minnesota Vikings trading J.J. McCarthy to the New York Giants. And J.J. got traded for a fifth-round pick, which is amazing. That's all they could get. But as the story is unfolding, and we're reading more and more, there's a story in The Athletic that the Vikings had basically lost faith after his 2025 season. They brought in Kyler. We knew they brought in Kyler, and we all thought, as fans, they're going to bring in Kyler. They're going to try to have him compete with McCarthy. But if anybody ever thought that Kyler Murray was coming in to play backup quarterback, you're fooling yourself.
1: Yeah.
0: You're absolutely fooling yourself. But one of the eyewitnesses in the process of the McCarthy saga up in Minnesota, in the immediate aftermath of the draft, several team sources acknowledged that J.J. McCarthy had work to do. He would have to eliminate his overstriding on throws and develop better touch. Well, I can promise you he has not done that, okay? Because we're watching J.J. play. He has not done that. You watch him throw.
1: Yeah.
0: The dude throws a heater. Like, he's Jacob Mizorowski out there just throwing the ball hard, even if it doesn't matter if it's 40 yards or 14 yards. He's firing that pigskin.
1: Yeah.
0: So after missing his entire rookie year due to knee surgery, McCarthy was handed the reins in the 2025 season. However, he struggled to stay healthy, appeared in just 10 games, multiple injuries, 1,600 yards, 11 touchdowns, 12 picks. They brought in Kyler this offseason, and then J.J. was demoted to QB3 behind Carson Wentz. That affected, and this is the problem when the kid is only, is he 22 or 23 years old?
1: He's either 22 or 23.
0: Right. And so he is still, and he was the youngest quarterback in the draft of that draft class.
1: Yeah,
0: he was the young guy that came in, and he was, I think when he got drafted, he was 21 years old.
1: Yeah.
0: And so there's an immaturity factor, I think, when a kid is 21 when he gets drafted. Now, a lot of these guys are 21 when they get drafted, and they don't have to worry about it.
1: For sure.
0: But what we're finding out is with J.J. McCarthy, immaturity affected his tenure in Minnesota. Number one with the bullet. What do you think was the biggest eye roll for J.J. McCarthy in the Minnesota Vikings organization that people started to be like, wait, what?
1: From what I could tell, it was when he was this alter ego of nine. Yeah.
0: When J.J. McCarthy told the world about nine, that's when, quote, it earned several internal eye rolls.
1: Yeah, that's a headline I saw too. And you know, that's the thing. Like, as a Vikings fan, yeah, like I find that corny too. Like,
0: yeah.
1: I mean, was like, okay, but you haven't done anything to earn like a nickname or like anything like that. Like,
0: and you know what? Like, what's Dak Prescott's nickname?
1: I don't even know. I just say, here we go.
0: What is Aaron Rodgers? And don't just say Mr. Rodgers. What's Aaron Rodgers' nickname? Brock Purdy's nickname?
1: Well, that one you can't say on air.
0: Mr. Irrelevant.
1: That one. There's another one.
0: What's yeah, that's true. What is Matt Stafford's nickname? My point is the great quarterbacks in the NFL would have been doing it for a while. Stafford's been doing it for a while. Yeah. Rodgers been doing it for a while. Purdy, 4 or 5 years now. He's been doing it for a while. Dak Prescott, doing it for a while. Been one of the best quarterbacks in the NFL. Lamar doesn't have a nickname. Josh Allen doesn't have a nickname.
1: Yeah, the only one that, I mean, there's what is it? Kirk Cousins is Kirko Chains.
0: Yeah, but still, like,
1: yeah.
0: The point is, none of these guys who are some of them are Hall of Fame bound. Stafford's going to the Hall of Fame. Rodgers going to the Hall of Fame. Dak might flirt with the Hall of Fame. I don't know. It's up for debate later. I don't care. They didn't give themselves nicknames. They didn't come out of college, whether you were the last pick in the draft like Purdy or the first pick in the draft like Matt Stafford. They didn't give themselves nicknames.
1: It was kind of, it was kind of given to them.
0: Right. Like, if there is a nickname out there, MV Pat, well, Pat Mahomes didn't come out of Texas Tech with that nickname, okay?
1: No.
0: That was given to him because he kept winning MVPs and Super Bowls.
1: Yeah.
0: The immaturity of J.J. McCarthy. And I don't know if he has the skill set to play in the National Football League. But there's what you do on the field and what you do off the field. And what he was doing off the field sounds like he was getting himself, you know, kicked out of Minnesota.
1: Yeah.
0: There was a moment, and in this story, we're talking about J.J. McCarthy here, and there's a story about his immaturity that led to the trade to the New York Giants. They were fed up after the 2025 season. I'm Mike Wickett here on KXNO. But there was a story that they told him, don't dance the gritty when you go into the end zone. They said, don't do it. So then McCarthy goes into the end zone dancing the gritty in a game against the Cowboys.
1: But why did they tell him not to? That's what I'm curious about.
0: Quit showing off. You haven't done anything in this league yet.
1: Sure.
0: You know, this story, the quote here says, these bouts of youth and defiance, evident both in front of the cameras and away from them inside the TCO Performance Center, were troubling for Vikings executives and coaches. I think if you're going to dance, listen, he's a 21-year-old quarterback who had done nothing.
1: Yeah.
0: And when your coaches specifically tell you, don't do something, and you still do it, once again, it shows an absolute lack of maturity, being uncoachable, however way you want to describe it. And I think that eventually, listen, if the dude was throwing 30 touchdowns and four picks and had a quarterback rating of 111, no one would care. But when you're this immature and that bad and not under something he can control, you're also never healthy. That is a three-prong mess for J.J. McCarthy in Minneapolis. It's a three-prong war that he kind of had to fight when he was with the Minnesota Vikings.
1: I always question how much did he actually get injured and how much was it like the quote-unquote like soft benching?
0: I think there was a lot of soft bench. That middle of the season last year when he got hurt and then he was allegedly healthy, but he was not put in the – he didn't start. That, I think, was a soft benching. I know that at the end of preseason, he was healthy on a Monday or a Tuesday, but didn't suit up in the preseason game. And that, to me, was like that's the sign right there.
1: Yeah.
0: You're done. You have you lost the locker room lost you, well, they lost faith in you, whatever it was, Kevin O'Connell was done with you.
1: I think it was, and I think, because it was kind of a shocker that he was demoted to third string even.
0: Mm-hmm.
1: And I think that also is a statement of, they were kind of done with him. And
0: yes. Yeah. But they did try, like we played this earlier in the week.
1: Yeah.
0: Kevin O'Connell, it's almost like he had let his kid go.
2: We tried to do everything we could, collaborate with a plan for amongst coaches, amongst, you know, everybody in this building to try to put him in position to develop and grow. And I do think he did. I do think he did develop and grow. And I think he improved. I think he's improved this offseason. At the same time, you know, you're always going to look inward and look at it of, you know, circumstances, they are what they were and are. But what could we have done different?
0: Yeah, I mean, what could they have done different? I think the first thing that happened was he hurt himself in that preseason game, and that started the ball down the hill. Like, he did that.
1: I know.
0: There was the nine thing, and then he was not good, and then the injury to the shoulder, and then the Kyler thing. Like, just, it was a series of unfortunate events for J.J. McCarthy, who brought a lot of this on himself.
1: No. Yes. And I know, you know, he said, you know, KOC says, you know, what could they have done different? There's a couple of things.
0: Would you like to hear it? Would you like to hear they played the what-if game, as a matter of fact?
1: Oh, for sure.
0: Here's Kevin O'Connell playing the what-if game earlier this week.
2: J.J. and I talked about, you know, like, do I wish I took him out of that first preseason game earlier? Do you know, whatever it may be, like, that's where your mind goes. But at the same time, you know, his commitment to, you know, he's, you know, grown with it within this building, his impact, you know, I think with his teammates, and I think that's still been felt even as of recent, you know, whether it's Dallas Turner ending the game in Chicago and JJ's there, Jugs punt return, Miles Price's punt return yesterday. You know, he's a great teammate. He's a great person, you know, and he's a talented young player. And we hope that we tried to do everything we could to help him as he attacks this next opportunity. You know, I'm going to be rooting for him.
0: If he was that talented, they wouldn't have got rid of him. If he was that talented, because, I mean, listen, I don't root for the Vikings. I root for their rival. I root for Green Bay, okay? But the fact that they put Carson Wentz in as the second-string quarterback tells you everything you need to know about their belief in J.J. McCarthy to win them football games. Because it is a very... I don't want to say Kevin O'Connell's on the hot seat, because this team's 3-0 right now. But there's been a lot of people wondering, is this a... How big of a season is this for Kevin O'Connell in Minneapolis? Because... Yeah. He hasn't won.
1: He hasn't won a playoff game.
0: He hasn't won a exactly. Yeah. And this whole idea that he's a quarterback whisperer and he's an offensive guru. It's all well and good. You had the 1 year with Sam Darnold.
1: Yeah.
0: And other than that, haven't done anything.
1: Well, there was a Kirk Cousins year.
0: They're the Cousins year, but they lost to Danny Dimes.
1: Yeah, yeah.
0: They lost to Daniel Jones in a playoff game. So I don't want to say the seat is hot. Obviously, a 3-0 start will cool things off.
1: Yes.
0: And we'll see if the Vikings can keep going. By the way, those three wins all go to Brian Flores.
1: Yeah, absolutely. I agree with that.
0: Carson Wentz was put in the perfect spot. Wentz, at this point in his career, isn't going to win you a lot of football games.
1: No.
0: But he's not going to lose you a lot of football games. He threw three touchdowns in that game, backing up Kyler against Green Bay.
1: Yeah.
0: You know, the offense was putrid in a storm against the Bears, but still, Carson Wentz didn't lose you the game.
1: But so was the Bears' offense was putrid as well.
0: Yes, it was. Yes, it was because of Brian Flores.
1: Yeah.
0: That's a Brian Flores defense that got after Caleb
1: and
0: shut that Bears' offense down. And now that Kyler's back, we'll see. But McCarthy probably doesn't beat Green Bay. McCarthy probably doesn't beat the Bears, even though he did it twice last year. So, I mean, I don't like giving props to the Vikings, but it was a good move. From a football 2026, KOC's job maybe on the line, pressure, the NFC North, how good is it? That was a really good move.
1: Can I go back
0: by Minnesota
1: and say,
0: to put Carson Wentz at QB2?
1: Can I go back and say, like, some of the, you know, how he was saying, like, what they could have done different? And I think there are a couple of things that they could have done different. What they could have done different was do what the Packers does, which is get a young quarterback, but then have him train under the starting quarterback.
0: Well, like, they
1: kind of did that with Sam Darnold, but like it was only 1 year, and then they went all in on him.
0: Well,
1: and
0: they moved up. The problem for the Vikings and that and what you're saying, and I understand it. The Vikings were all in on McCarthy going forward.
1: That was the problem. Yes.
0: Whether it was Kwesi's guy or it was KOC's decision or whatever. The Vikings were all in and had the 1 year where McCarthy didn't play. Like Patrick Mahomes had 1 year where he didn't play. Now, the Packers, Rodgers didn't play for three, and Jordan Love didn't play much for three.
1: Yeah.
0: I don't know if there is a... But they were sitting behind Hall of Famers. Darnold's exactly. Sam Darnold's not going to the Hall of Fame.
1: No.
0: Kirk Cousins is not going to the Hall of Fame.
1: No.
0: You know, they don't have the luxury. Hell, Alex Smith won a bunch of division titles when he was the quarterback of the Kansas City Chiefs. and he's one of the smartest quarterbacks in the NFL. And,
1: yes.
0: And to sit behind him was huge for Mahomes. I don't know if you... And again, I'm not taking anything away from Sam Darnold. His career has been an absolute joy to watch get flipped. But... Yeah. I don't think that the Vikings were going to sit J.J. McCarthy behind Sam Darnold for 3 years.
1: That's true.
0: And by the way, they were about to have to pay Sam Darnold because he was coming off the 1 year contract to play in Minnesota. So were you going to pay? No, you want to be on that rookie pay scale for your starting quarterback. You weren't going to pay Sam Darnold $90 million or $65 million for 2 years to have him play ahead of the guy you moved up in the draft to get.
1: Yeah.
0: You chose over Bo Nix. You moved up to get J.J. McCarthy. You wanted to get him on the field, and it just didn't work out.
1: Yeah.
0: It just didn't work out. So what do his new coaches think? What does John Harbaugh think? What does Matt Nagy, the OC in the Giants organization, think? You'll hear it coming up. Plus, did John Harbaugh call his brother Jim Harbaugh about J.J. McCarthy, who he coached at Michigan? That's coming up next. This is Wicket's World. My name's Mike Wicket here, 106.3 FM and 1460 KXNO.
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0: 4:23 in the afternoon. This show has absolutely flown by. 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You deserve it back here in Des Moines and on KXNO. Thanks for hanging out again. My name is Mike Wickett. You can follow me on social media, at Mike Wickett, Instagram, Threads, Twitter, X, Facebook, TikTok. I'm not on Friendster. Is MySpace still a thing? I don't know, but are you on any of the social medias, Noah?
1: I'm on Instagram,
0: okay.
1: Facebook. I do have a Twitter, but I don't use it that much.
0: Okay. So. I'm on Twitter a lot, so shout out to our newest follower, Hawkeye at Hawkeye B-ball, not affiliated with the University of Iowa. I like that. Again, shout out to Brian Rowland or Roland. Thanks for hanging out. JL Bosworth and guy who used to work here, Keith Murphy, just followed me on Twitter. So we're making hay. It's week one here on KXNO. Could not be happier. And again, I am shocked. This show has flown by. We got Thursday Night Football coming up tonight. Browns and Steelers, 6:30. You can hear it right here on KXNO with the great Kevin Harlan calling it from our friends over at Westwood One. We were talking about J.J. McCarthy, and as there is a story in The Athletic about the former Viking quarterback, now New York Giants quarterback, that the maturity issues, along with the other factors of not being a very good quarterback and, you know, not performing all that well so far and the injuries, but the maturity began to really rub people the wrong way there in Minneapolis. And, you know, the nine thing, as this story said, had an internal eye roll.
1: Yeah.
0: Like when you're 21 years old and you're telling people about your alter ego when you get to the National Football League, like I do wonder, like there's an arrogance around Michigan. Listen, I'm a guy from Detroit, okay? All right. My first job was working at a radio station in Ann Arbor, all right? There's an arrogance around Michigan, okay? Those are just the fans, all right? That's just the fans. The players, especially when you have the success that J.J. McCarthy had, you have to, you know, athletes all have egos. We all understand that. It doesn't matter who you are, especially if you're in college, we all have egos. And they all have egos. But when you're the national champion quarterback from Michigan and you get drafted in the first round, I will bet there was part of J.J. McCarthy that thought that his stuff didn't stink and that he was going to have success as soon as he got to the National Football League. And that didn't happen. You know, his first year, he got hurt. The second year wasn't all that great. Mm-hmm. This year, you know, he was obviously
1: benched
0: and not even benched, behind the second string guy, demoted to third string. And so the not listening to coaches, it felt like too during camp. I mean, I remember when they were both asked the same question, he and Kyler Murray, what's it like to work with the other guy? And Kyler Murray gave you the cliched answer. We're both working together, competition, you know, the stuff that the quarterbacks always say, the sound bites that you always hear.
1: Yeah.
0: You're just trying to make each other better. I'm just here to help the ball club. McCarthy had a completely different answer. And it was like, okay, he's the one that's being more honest. He basically said it was like two guys competing in a classroom and they don't really talk. And then there were videos of like Kyler Murray talking to J.J. McCarthy, or Justin Jefferson, I should say, talking to J.J. McCarthy, and then he would walk away and go over to Kyler. Like, they were never actually together. I don't think there was a lot of harmony between Kyler Murray and J.J. McCarthy up in Minnesota at training camp. And by the way, from J.J.'s perspective, why would there be? I was the first-round pick. I was the guy that you drafted. You're bringing in this guy. What are you talking about? Why would you do that? Well, it's because you weren't that good at playing quarterback. That's the real deal. You weren't that good at playing quarterback. So maybe a fresh start is the right thing for J.J. McCarthy. Here's Nolan Teasley. You're like, who the hell is Nolan Teasley? He's the general manager of the Minnesota Vikings, still believing that J.J. you know, has some success in his future in the National Football League. Or at least that's what he said.
2: We still have a ton of respect for JJ. Appreciate his professionalism since I've been in this building, even within this situation specifically. You know, sitting down and talking with him this morning, he's a pro. He's a great young man. He's a good person. He's a great teammate. Continue to believe that his story is not written in this league and that he has potential to continue to grow and develop and make a difference in the National Football League. You know, that's really why I think you saw another team value him and have interest in bringing him on board.
0: I just can't believe they only got a fifth rounder for him. And if you're the Giants, why not? You know, if you're the New York Giants, a fifth round pick feels like you paid nothing for J.J. McCarthy. You bought a first round pick for a fifth round price. I mean, that's like buying, getting the chance to buy Bitcoin at a Dogecoin price. I think we all could go back in time. We all would have bought Bitcoin 10, 11 years ago, whenever it first hit.
1: The only positive J.J. McCarthy really brought to the Vikings was because how they traded for him, they got the pick that got Will Reichard. And Will Reichard's been paying dividends off for the Vikings.
0: All right.
1: So that's the only, like, that's kind of the only positive McCarthy has brought to the Vikings.
0: I like the positivity out of you. There you go.
1: Sure.
0: Here's Giants head coach John Harbaugh when he was asked about acquiring J.J. McCarthy from Minnesota.
3: Well, we've been talking about it for ever since I think Jackson got hurt, that we would need to add quarterbacks. That's part of the process. We've been turning over every stone. This was an opportunity that kind of came up and able to finish the deal off. Really glad, really happy, very excited to add J.J. McCarthy. Think he's a strong young quarterback, has some experience in the National Football League, obviously was a very high draft pick, very talented player, and is going to make us a stronger football team. So excited about it. Think it makes us better. And get him in here as soon as we can. Get to work on learning the offense. Obviously, that's going to be a challenge. But we'll go to work on that. And that's where we're at.
0: I don't understand it from the Giants' perspective. Because now you have two young quarterbacks. One, of course, injured in Jackson Dart. But next summer, you're going to have to ask a lot of questions.
1: Yeah.
0: Or you're going to have to answer a lot of questions about J.J. McCarthy.
1: Yeah.
0: And whether or not he's a real threat to Jackson Dart. And even if he's not a real threat to Jackson Dart will view him as a threat. And I don't know if that helps or hurts Jackson Dart's development as now a third-year player, because his second season is gone. But as a third-year quarterback, I don't know what that does to Dart. I mean, it's going to be fascinating to watch that quarterback battle. We know how well J.J. handled this quarterback battle. What happens next year? Now, the only reason I can see this working out in a positive is if Harbaugh and Nagy, Matt Nagy is the offensive coordinator. Yes, the former Bears head coach is the OC with the Giants.
1: He was also the Lions head coach, I believe.
0: Nagy? No, he was the OC.
1: No,
0: he was not.
1: I'm thinking of Patricia, my bad.
0: Yeah, Matt Patricia is not Matt Nagy. Patricia
1: too
0: is
1: many
0: the
1: Matts.
0: Defensive. Matt Patricia is the defensive coordinator now for Ohio State, coming to Iowa City a couple of days from now.
1: Hey, it all worked out.
0: Exactly.
1: There you go, Wicket.
0: But now it's up to Nagy and Harbaugh, and maybe they can turn it into a Jimmy Garoppolo situation, or maybe they can turn this into a guy they can trade for a third-round pick. You know what I mean? Like, that to me is the only way this makes sense, is if they can coach. And that to me says they're not sold on Jameis Winston starting the rest of the season. And why would
1: Jameis.
0: You be? Why would you be? Jameis is the most fun quarterback. He's going to throw for 350, three touchdowns, three picks.
1: Yeah.
0: And the average target will be 19 yards down the field.
1: One of my good friends bestowed the knowledge on me that Jameis Winston once had a season of, I believe, 5,000 yards and had 30 interceptions and 30 touchdowns.
0: Yeah, in Tampa Bay.
1: That
0: he
1: is,
0: sure as hell
1: that
0: did.
1: That is such a crazy stat.
0: Dude, Jameis is fun, man.
1: he's a great personality. Yeah, I love
0: him. I don't know if Jameis is going to win you a lot of football games, but Jameis is...
1: but he knows how to party.
0: He's going to be a lot of fun. Here's Matt Nagy, who was asked yesterday about the first impressions of J.J. McCarthy, the first couple of practices that he's had in Giants camp.
4: He's done well since he's been here. I didn't do a whole lot on...

0: Dart. But I cannot imagine they're giving up on Dart for McCarthy. It makes me believe that they are going to try to coach Jackson, I'm sorry, J.J. McCarthy up in New York to win games this year to then flip him to improve on the fifth-round pick that they gave up to get him from Minnesota. That's the only sense that it makes to me, mm-hmm. and I can't comprehend anything besides that. I don't know what it is, unless I'm just not thinking of an angle. And if you're wondering, you know, who coached J.J. McCarthy when he was in college? Well, that would be one, Jim Harbaugh, brother of John Harbaugh. So the head coach of the Giants called the head coach of the Chargers to ask about what it was like when he was the head coach of the Wolverines of this quarterback. Here's Jim Harbaugh in a very Jim Harbaugh answer when he was asked about that conversation.
1: J.J., you know what he brings?
2: I was. I mean, John called me and asked me. I said, you know, John, I love you. I love J.J. I think you guys would be... So really, I'm telling you the same thing that I told my brother.
0: What does that even mean? I love you and I love J.J. Like, what does that even mean?
3: I don't think he put his thoughts fully together. I think he was maybe trying to say, like, it was a good... He likes... You know, he has a great connection with John, great connection with JJ, and he thought they would do great things together.
0: That's a stretch, Noah.
3: But it's that's the Harbaugh, only thing I can get out of it.
0: Harbaugh's weird, man. Jim Harbaugh is a weird guy. He's got weird answers all the time. Jim Harbaugh is a weird dude. John's answers are often weird, too.
3: Yeah.
0: That soundbite I played of you, of John Harbaugh a little while ago, it was about 30 seconds longer. I just cut out all the stutters, the stammers, the part where, like, he and his brother Jim both look at the sky, like, trying to figure out the words. They're just different cats, man. They're just different cats. Coming up, Rodgers versus Deshaun. We'll hit the Thursday night game coming up, Browns and Steelers. And how Aaron Rodgers is still getting out of the pocket and making plays at 42. You'll hear from A-Rodge coming up on the other side. Mike Wickett with you. This is Wickett's World on 106.3 FM and 1460 KXNO.
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0: 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It's Des Moines Sports Station. It's actually also our first Friday of doing this show. So
1: yeah.
0: It kind of goes hand in hand.
1: Yeah.
0: But looking forward to it. We'll talk about a lot of the National Football League games. We'll look back at what's going to go on tonight. We'll get to the Browns and the Steelers. You can hear Thursday Night Football tonight. Right here on KXNO, 6:30 for the pregame, and then, of course, the great Kevin Harlan with the play-by-play. It's the Browns and the Steelers, an AFC North battle. More on that game in just a minute, but there was a big trade that went down. I think it was going down last night in the NFL, but it wound up happening, I think, in the we found out the parameters overnight or whatever. But Pittsburgh cornerback Joey Porter Jr., gets traded to the Dallas Cowboys. He got traded for a 2027 fifth round pick and a 2028 second round pick. I don't know how many picks Dallas has in next year's draft. So that makes sense why they would do the second round pick the following year. The interesting part about Joey Porter Jr., and he's a good corner, played for the Steelers, very physical guy. Wasn't technically a first-round pick. He was a second-round pick, so his contract is coming up. But Joey Porter Jr. didn't do anything in the in camp. Joey Porter Jr. didn't play in the first couple of games. Joey Porter Jr. didn't play in any of the preseason games. Now, do you want the reason that was listed, or do you want the real reason, Noah?
2: Give me the straight facts.
0: All right. Joey Porter Jr. wants a contract extension.
2: For sure.
0: Okay? Joey Porter Jr. is in his, third or fourth year or whatever. And again, he was not a first-round pick, so he didn't have the fifth year to get picked up. He was actually, and we're going to hear from Chris Mack, who does sports radio in Pittsburgh and also on Westwood One. That was the year where the Dolphins didn't get a pick. I think it was the Brian Flores thing. So he was pick 32, but he wasn't technically a first-round pick. So he didn't have the fifth-year option to get picked up. So Joey Porter Jr. wants a contract extension. Now, he was listed as having a bad back, okay? Working his way back from a back injury is what we were told by the Pittsburgh Steelers. Well, the Steelers have a policy where they do not negotiate contracts in season. So once the season began, Joey Porter Jr. was not going to get a contract extension with Pittsburgh. It was not going to happen. So if you believe that Joey Porter Jr. had a really bad back injury that kept him out of playing in camp or the first few weeks for the Steelers, I have some oceanfront property here in West Des Moines to sell you. His back is fine. They're even talking about Joey Porter Jr. being able to play for the Cowboys this weekend, which is incredible. Chris Mack, again, who does sports radio in Pittsburgh, had this to say when he was talking to a Dallas radio station earlier in the day.
3: He's a very good corner. I'm not going to sit here and tell you guys that Joey Porter Jr. is not a good man corner. He's very physical. He has cleaned up some of the DPI stuff that was an issue when he was at Penn State the first couple years in the league. But he is a physical corner who can play press man if that's what you want him to. I don't know if that keeps Zay Flowers from catching a ball with 7 seconds left last week in Rio. I don't know if that keeps them from playing man in that situation. It doesn't fix a situation like last Sunday in Brazil, probably. But he is a very good man corner. I'm not going to say he isn't.
0: The interesting thing, though, is Christian Parker, who comes from the Vic Fangio defense, Christian Parker, who took over as DC for the Cowboys, doesn't play a lot of man. Okay? Now, maybe it could be a one-off where they play a lot of zone and JPJ goes up against somebody's best wide receiver, whatever that is. But Parker plays a zone scheme, and adding Christian Parker makes you kind of scratch your head. More from Pittsburgh's Chris Mack on Joey Porter Jr.
3: I don't think he's quite at the level that he and his representation valued himself at. He was in a spot where he may be almost as good as the Christian Gonzalez's and Devin Witherspoons of the world, but he's not quite good, not quite as good, pardon me, as them. And, oh, by the way, he wasn't a first-round pick. I know he was drafted 32nd overall. It was that year, I think, the Dolphins had a pick rescinded. And so he was the first pick of the second round. So he did not get a fifth-year option picked up. He didn't have that negotiating leverage that Witherspoon and Gonzalez had. So he was not going to get the guaranteed money on this deal for two very big reasons. He didn't have that leverage, and he's not quite as good as those guys. Very good, but not great.
0: Again, Joey Porter Jr. missed all of camp with a back injury. It's incredible what a back injury can do when you get traded and there could be a new contract on the line. That's apparently... that's how you cure a back injury. You trade and then get a contract extension, and then just like that, your back is magically healed. It's incredible how that could happen. One more note on the Cowboys, and again, we're talking about Joey Porter Jr. traded from Pittsburgh to Dallas here on 106.3 FM and 1460 KXNO. I'm Mike Wickett. The salary situation for the Cowboys is interesting. Because Dak Prescott's cap hit next year is $76 million. Dak Prescott's cap hit in 2028 is $86 million. Obviously, they're going to have to kick the can down the road, and that was before they made the Joey Porter Jr. deal. But they're going to be paying CeeDee Lamb a boatload of money. George Pickens wants a boatload of money. I think he's going to be gone. I think Flournoy is going to be your number two wide receiver next year. But I think they still have to pay Pickens. Now they got to pay Joey Porter Jr. They got to pay Demaryius Overshown. They got to pay PJ Locke. They've got Malik Hooker to pay. They've got 20 players set to be unrestricted free agents next year in Dallas.
2: Oof.
0: 20. Those guys that I just mentioned, they're all repped. They're all represented by David Mulgeta, one of the super agents in the NFL. That guy's about to get paid. That agent is about to have a big summer next year.
2: Yeah.
0: Also happens to be Micah Parsons' agent.
2: Ah.
0: So, I'm telling you, that guy right there, man, go be a sports agent. Kids, if you're listening, go be a sports agent, okay?
2: For sure.
0: You get a big chunk of those contracts. So, yeah, Joey Porter Jr., big trade. There's a chance it's amazing. He had a back injury, couldn't even walk, and now he could play this weekend for Dallas, which is just unbelievable. It is. Tonight, Browns and Steelers, Aaron Rodgers, Deshaun Watson. It's just weird that it's come to these two playing quarterback in the National Football League.
2: On these teams.
0: And they're doing, look, Rodgers is doing well. Deshaun Watson is doing well. I didn't think I would say that at all this year, but it is the truth that they're both doing well. And Aaron Rodgers, for some reason, tends to play well on Thursday night football.
1: I have to ask Mike on that one. I think he takes care of our bodies the first couple of days, and we'll be out on the practice field moving around a little bit faster tomorrow. But, you know, it's really just survival the first 3 days and get your body feeling okay and then go out and try and ball out and get a nice weekend off.
0: You get the weekend off. You know, that's really what it is. You get the weekend off. Rodgers taking a look at that Cleveland defense. Obviously, Myles Garrett gone. He's now in Los Angeles. He's on IR, but that's still a really good Cleveland Browns defense.
1: You know, there's no weaknesses on that defense. The D-line's stout. Linebackers are really solid, obviously. And then they made a trade and got Versa out of the deal. He was a damn good player. But the Mike, you know, was a high draft pick. He played really, really well last year. I know Quincy from my time in Jersey. He's a fantastic player. Denzel is one of the top corners in the league. Has been for a long time. Hickman, super solid safety as well. See what happens at the other corner. Sounds like Campbell's out. But guys played a lot of snaps, a lot of football. So it's a really good defense.
0: I have been one of the people, weirdly, higher on the Pittsburgh Steelers than most. I do a national show on weekends, and we were taking calls and talking about Aaron Rodgers, especially during the, you know, is Rodgers going to be there? Is Rodgers not going to be there? Steeler fans were just so down on their team. I like Aaron Rodgers playing for the Steelers this year. Mike McCarthy wins football games. He doesn't win a lot in January, but Mike McCarthy wins football games. So, I think Pittsburgh is in line for a 10, 11, maybe a 12-win season. Rodgers knows the system. He doesn't have to learn the system. I think that this really does come down to, you know, some of these playmakers that they acquired. The guy that is stealing more money than anybody in the National Football League right now is DK Metcalf. He's got one touchdown. He's got like nine catches, and he's making $33 million a year. He did have the touchdown last week for the Steelers against the Bengals, one of four Aaron Rodgers touchdown passes on the year. But again, I don't think Rodgers is ever going to be MVP Rodgers again, but Rodgers in a system he knows with weapons like DK Metcalf and Michael Pittman and Roman Wilson, they can win some football games. We know the defense is good. TJ Watt, you know, a fantastic defender. I just think that this is a good Steelers team. I like them to win today, and a lot of it has to do with the fact that Rodgers is in full command of the offense, and still at 42 years old, somehow he's able to make plays when things break down inside the pocket.
1: I feel like every time I moved, there wasn't a lot of great things that happened. I was able to get away from a couple sacks, maybe, but he had a wind ball on one of them and threw a high one for Roman. But you know, I can still move around a little bit. You got to hit those when you're outside the pocket.
0: He can still move around a little bit. This isn't 2011 Aaron Rodgers, who was able to beat defenders down the field, sliding to pick up first downs. This is get out, few extra steps, survive. That's what happens. On the other side, Todd Monken. Whoever would have thought Todd Monken with Deshaun Watson would be 2-1 at this point, was asked about playing. This is his first time as a head coach playing on a short week.
4: I mean, this is where you want to be. I mean, you want to be playing on Thursday night, Sunday night, Monday night, 4 o'clock. I mean, isn't that where you want to be playing? The better you get, the better you play, the more they put you on prime time. So this is really cool for our guys. All the prime time games and all the overseas games generates more revenue, and they make more money. We all make more money. That's part of the process. Our guys are excited about it. Sure, there is some things that go into the game planning and the short week, but our guys will be ready.
0: He said the quiet part out loud, and I love it. The better you play, the more exposure you get, the more Thursday primetime London games, whatever, the more money they make, the more money the league makes, the more money the players make. That's it all. If ever, you know, I saw some talk show hosts screaming about how we shouldn't have these international games. It should always be a games played in America. I didn't realize how anti-capitalist some people were. But the reason we have a London game, we got one this weekend, by the way. The reason we have London games and games in Australia and games in Brazil and games in Mexico City is money, okay? Oh, it's America's game. Nah, it's not. Eventually, there's going to be a team based in Europe. It's going to happen. There's going to be an international team. There's going to be a National Football League team that is based in Europe and will have a supersonic jet taking them all over to when they play whoever they play. Oh, but the travel. Travel to London's not bad. Travel to Australia, okay, that one was bad. But travel to London, it's not too bad. It's not. More from Todd Monken. If you're a Steeler fan, you don't want to hear this, but Monken says that TJ Watt needs to retire.
4: I think it's about time that he retires. I think he, to me, and Hayward and all those guys, like, I mean, it's credit to those guys. I mean, how long they've done it, at the level they've done it. And it's been tough to go against. I mean, those elite players are hard, are challenging, like every week in the NFL, but those guys, along with the other guys that they have in their front seven and the back, credit to him, he's doing it like I've always seen him do it.
0: One more soundbite for you to hear before we get out of here. Deshaun Watson, who was much maligned by Cleveland fans. It was a nasty quarterback competition. I don't know if Browns fans were happy that he won. But now Deshaun Watson's 2-1. He's the 14th highest rated passer in the National Football League. He has the highest quarterback rating of any QB in the fourth quarter of football games so far this year. And he's back in front of the fans and excited about it.
5: Yeah, I mean, the energy, the excitement, the positivity, everything. We fed off that. And I feel like that was a big part of that win on Sunday. And we want to continue to feed off that, especially against this opponent Thursday night, prime time. And you know, we want to showcase that, you know, we're going to play really good football, put up a lot of points, make some excitement, get the cheers going, and defense play well, play all three phases really good so we can get a W.
0: 6:30 for the pregame right here tonight for Browns and Steelers. Thursday night football, we'll be talking about this one tomorrow on the show. We'll also talk more about Iowa State and West Virginia, Iowa and Ohio State. Thanks to all of our guests, Tony Caridi, the voice of the Mountaineers, Brad Schultz from HawkeyeRoundtable.com and ESPN Cleveland's Nick Paulus. Thanks to our producer, Noah. My name is Mike Wickett. This is Wickett's World. We'll do it again tomorrow, 2 to 5, right here on 106.3 FM, 1460 KXNO, Des Moines Sports Station. 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
18: It's August 2023, a county government meeting in Pennsylvania's Lehigh Valley. A young woman, early 20s, steps up to the mic to speak.
19: My 2-month-old son was happily drinking milk from his bottle when he quickly started choking, turned blue, and went limp. My boyfriend transported our son to the changing table as I grabbed an anti-choking device and my boyfriend began assembling it. 2 pumps of the device and my son was conscious, gasping for air and coughing up milk.
18: They all went to the ER to make sure the baby was okay.
19: But upon arriving at Lehigh Valley Hospital, the diagnosis quickly became something so different.
18: One of the doctors had a theory.
19: She stated to my father and mother-in-law that we are young, first-time parents who got frustrated with our baby and violently shook him to make him stop crying, and a confession would only make things easier for us.
18: The parents were told to leave the hospital without their son, and he wouldn't come home for 7 whole months.
19: I'm a postpartum mom dealing with the grief and the trauma of my son being ripped from my arms, and I'm a mom who lost everything in less than 24 hours due to one doctor's misdiagnosis. Enough is enough.
18: 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The stories they tell form a pattern of parents walking into a Lehigh Valley hospital to get help for a child, only to leave without them. And the same doctor's name kept coming up again and again. the pediatrician.
19: I ask you, what kind of doctor does this?
18: That's what I wanted to know, too. From Serial Productions and The New York Times, I'm Diane Neary, and this is The Preventionist, a story about a doctor and the rise of a powerful field of pediatric medicine.
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1: The mouth trumpet or the butt trumpet? Your choice.
0: Not the mouth trumpet.
1: Okay, all right.
31: Did you like the ones when they were nice to each other or mean to each other?
0: That's great.
31: Nice.
1: Hey, well
0: which
1: done.
0: One is that though?
3: Tom and Jerry.
0: Tom and Jerry. Yeah, yeah. Daisy's right. Like yeah. In the old ones, they hated each other. Yep. In the newer ones, they were like kind of pals. They're like, get out of here. But that was an after school one most of the time, right? Because we saw that on reruns.
31: There was also a period of time where it was like psychedelic almost.
0: Like the space age. Like
31: they
0: and Jerry.
31: Were on drugs when they were making them.
0: So you know, because we had to wait either Saturday morning or after school to watch cartoons. When the Cartoon Network came to be, it was a big deal.
2: because of this anniversary, we ask you, what was the theme song that got you running to the TV as a kid?
4: Could I tell you, I'm certainly not going to derail this amazing conversation, but it did make me realize that we used to categorize shows into times and days of our week. Now, Danny, like, what's a show you're watching with Brenda? It could be a Netflix show. It could be
31: we finished that show, Furious.
4: Yeah, on Furious Hulu. With Emmy Rossum. You don't look at that show as a daytime or nighttime or a day of the week. It's just a good show you watch when you want. Kids now don't realize there was not only days for a show, but there were times for a show.
2: You missed it.
4: Like even like non-cartoons. Like I was thinking, you were talking After School. In my mind, I'm like, I remember watching Different Strokes After School. But that's not a primetime show. A primetime show is like Growing Pains. Like, we categorize shows into when and where. Right?
31: And what's different also, like, how many of our listeners use CNR as part of their daily routine.
2: Mm-hmm.
31: These cartoons were our daily routine before and after school because it was like clockwork.
2: Right.
31: And
2: getting ready for school, there was cartoons.
4: And to prove your point, though, because we're also in podcast form, we might be someone's afternoon drive home routine, or we could be someone's late night, I'm going to the gym, let me pop in the AirPods.
31: Or tomorrow morning, their morning show.
4: Yeah, so, hey, look at that.
2: All right, I'm going to give you my two, and I say two because one's an after school cartoon, one's a Saturday morning kid cartoon growing up.
4: Yeah.
2: So after school, I was in third grade, and dude, I had all the toys, but I'd never seen the cartoon because it didn't exist. This was like, this was opposite. The toys came out before the actual cartoon. And I'm on the phone with my buddy. I'm like, it's about to start. And you hear a little bit of ding, He-Man. You're like, oh, okay. Dude, anytime I heard this song, run into the TV.
4: You have the power.
2: Because it made every kid feel like, yo, they can have the power. You know, you're just a little kid. You had to live by your parents' rule, but not if you had the power, dude. And He-Man was my guy, dude. And I loved that movie recently. But after school, I loved He-Man. That was my S-H-I-I-I-I-I-T with eight I's.
4: Yeah.
2: And Saturday mornings, this doesn't sound real corny, but I'm a vulnerable, sensitive guy. And I know this isn't the coolest answer in the world. This isn't the He-Man of answers, but it's my personal answer.
4: Oh, this is more of your Prince Adam of answers?
2: This is more of my Prince Adam of answers. Okay. Where if I heard this song, I had to be there to watch the intro. But it was, when your room looks kind of weird and you wish you weren't there. Dude, when I heard the Muppet Babies theme kick in, I was like, oh, man, I gotta be there for this.
4: It's very hard to deny that might be one of the greatest theme songs of all time.
2: That was a fun one, man. And that cartoon was so good. And I know they rebooted it with like a penguin and everything. But that cartoon, as corny as that sounds now as adults, was that cartoon hit. You know it did.
31: I want you guys, I'm going to do the same thing. Sam, DV, also write down one cartoon that you think a listener might say that you also loved. Like, I have one that was on in the afternoon. I wrote it down. And when a listener hits on it, we will give them a prize pack.
4: Perfect. I'm going to write down a random one.
31: Yeah.
4: All right.
31: And I have one obscure one I wanted. And I'm curious, Covino, because I think you like the same kind of cartoons I did.
4: Okay.
31: So 1986, my family's in Southern California. Shouts out Rialto, California. And it was right before we moved back up to the Bay, back down to L.A. again. But it was part of our morning routine at like 7:30 a.m. on Channel 11 in L.A. And I think it was like in between the Flintstones and Voltron. And it wasn't like nationally popular. It was an in-between cartoon, but I loved it. Jace and the Wheeled Warriors. Listen. Oh, Sammy's telling me to start it again. All right, ready?
4: Yep.
5: Warriors explode into battle. Lightning strikes. There's a power that comes from deep
2: inside of you. I don't know this one. Oh my God, Danny G. I feel like you're unlocking a memory, and I haven't thought about this since 1980-something.
31: Yeah, so if this is making you think back to early, early elementary school, this is like second, third grade. The bad guys were called the Monster Minds. They were evil plant-based creatures that could become these crazy black and green battle vehicles with vines, roots, saw blades, plant growth. And they traveled around on these vines that could grow through space.
2: You know, I feel bad for cartoons like this that you loved, but it feels like no one else did either. Like, for me, it was like Power Lords or, what was that motorcycle gang cartoon I used to watch growing up with the car and everything. But anyway, we're going to take your phone calls. Jace and the Wheeled Warriors.
4: Wow, that's a random one.
6: I had not heard of that.
4: All right, let me hit you up with my Saturday morning cartoon and my after school cartoon. And I pulled three. One Saturday morning, One's After School, and one is arguably what I think is the coolest theme song of all of them that got me running.
2: Oh, I know what you want. Oh, I'm mad at you. I didn't think of it until now.
4: Saturday morning. If I heard this, if I heard Smurfs, that's not even the part I told to pull at the beginning.
2: You know what? I can't even hate on you for that.
4: That's the part. La, la, Mike's fired.
2: No, you know
0: which,
2: what, man?
0: Which Mike? Which Mike?
4: Mike in editing.
2: It's Rich who runs this place. Both of them are fired.
4: Yeah.
0: Right. I found another version. Let's give this a try.
4: Yeah. Yes. If I heard that, I'm like, oh, boy.
2: La, la, la, la, you know what's wild is how big Smurfs were in the 80s. Like, there's really no sign of them nowadays.
4: Yeah, they made a movie
2: considering
4: well
2: how big they were back then, you know? And what's the other one?
4: All right, Mike's forgiven. Love you, Mike. All right, my after school one. My kids watch like a different version of it. I still think the OG's better. Yo, DuckTales.
2: Yeah, that theme song hits. It's like Hall & Oates.
4: That's the most popular bass line of the last 50 years.
2: It's like You Make My Dreams Come True. It's like Pointer Sisters. What's that song? Neutron Dance.
4: Oh, rewrite history. DuckTales. Woo.
0: No, now tell me. So,
31: Rich, you just won a prize pack, by the way.
4: Hold on. So that was yours?
0: Yeah. Family Matters and Full House had very similar sounding theme songs.
4: Yeah.
0: This sounds a lot like Chippendales, too. Isn't it Chippendales Rescue? Did you say that?
2: Probably all the same composer.
0: Yeah, like the same. Is it the same?
4: Chippendales.
0: Right, kind of the same.
4: Rescue Rangers.
2: And Danny G, you're Jason the Wheeler crew.
31: Yeah.
2: Jason the Wheeler Warriors made me think of Wheelie and the Chopper Bunch, if anyone remembers that.
31: I do remember that.
2: Wheelie and the Chopper Bunch. I got to say one more. I'm sorry. I got to because Rich picked some theme songs that actually just hit, so it made you run, right?
4: I
2: have you heard
4: one more.
2: DuckTales? Oh, I don't want to. Maybe you're going to say it.
4: Well, I have it pulled, so go ahead.
2: Okay. Can we both say it? How about we say it at the same time and see if we are thinking the same one?
4: And we'll be like Step Brothers.
2: All right. All right. On three. Ready? One, two, three.
4: Heathcliff.
2: This song just hits.
4: He was so much cooler than Garfield to me.
2: He was kicking ass.
4: He was hanging with like that female cat in the junkyard and had like cool friends. Like I don't know. DP, what was the one for you, Dan Byer?
31: Well, I like some Heathcliff as well.
4: Yeah.
31: I wasn't really into cartoons, but I do remember specifically on TBS when I would come home, if you just heard Fred Flintstone yell Yabba Dabba Doo that ends up taking off.
4: Oh, yeah.
2: Danny G's a big Hanna-Barbera guy.
31: Yeah,
2: when
31: I love
2: think
31: those.
2: I think the king. No, I think the king is Fred Flintstone.
31: Do you remember the Hanna-Barbera Great Races?
2: Yeah,
31: those were awesome.
2: I used to watch all the Hanna-Barbera stuff for sure.
4: You know, interestingly enough, the Flintstones anniversary was like yesterday. It came out in 1960 yesterday, just oddly enough, September 30th. And the Flintstones, what's interesting about them, there's two fun facts. That you always just only see the side of their face.
2: Yeah.
4: It's like the cartoon is just shot weird where you never see their faces move. It's they have the same side of their face the whole time. And, our kids' generation.
2: Same with Mickey Mouse, by the way.
4: Only really knows them as the spokespeople for Fruity Pebbles.
2: Oh, I thought you were going to
4: say. Like they're so associated with Fruity Pebbles.
2: They broke TV barriers because him and Wilma slept in the same bed. Right?
4: Wilma.
31: The vitamins were a big deal.
4: And the vitamins.
0: Yeah.
4: The
0: vitamins.
2: And
0: chalk.
2: What's hilarious is they started advertising cigarettes during Flintstone cartoons. Look it up on YouTube.
4: Yeah.
2: He's like, Bonnie. Yeah.
4: Y'all got a nice chest of field?
2: Yeah. He's like, Wilma's stressing me out, Bonnie. And he's smoking cigarettes promoting Winston's. Yeah, I swear to God. Look it up.
31: I know it's very mainstream, but just the work horn blowing and him yelling Yabba Dabba Doo starts the theme song and then goes into it. So then you know that the Flintstones are
4: on. Yeah, it's funny. Every, when we were on Sirius XM, we used to do on Fridays, our video producer Spot would do a big Yabba Dabba Doo to kick off the weekend at 5 p.m. Eastern back in the day.
2: 5 o'clock whistle.
4: Yeah, 5 o'clock whistle.
2: Dan Byer.
31: Spotty sounds just like him.
2: Yeah. Have you ever heard the theory of the Flintstones and the Jetsons? Because the Jetsons would get me coming too when I heard that song. That it's in the same timeline, except one's in space and No,
4: Neanderthal caveman days.
2: Yeah, like they lived at the same time, sure. Just in different, yeah.
31: Different
2: the
31: universes. There,
2: but both yeah. Hanna-Barbera and both theme songs get me going. And by the way, on a side note, Rich's dad, if he was drawn in cartoon form, is George Jetson, like all the way.
4: Yeah. Oh, he told Jetson, here I am. It's Rich's dad, bro.
2: All right, we don't want to take all the answers,
31: here
2: right?
31: Here we go. Colin in New York City. Start us off, brother.
6: What's up, yo?
4: Hey, man.
6: I really like Thundercats, man.
4: Dude, one of the greatest guitar solos in a cartoon song.
2: There's a guy out there that could claim that he does the Thundercats guitar solo, and no one would probably believe him.
4: Dude, that song does get you hyped.
31: Yeah.
4: Thundercat. Thundercat.
31: Do you think it was Eddie Van Halen, and he was uncredited the same way as the Michael Jackson Beat It song?
4: Yo, perhaps.
2: This song rocked.
4: Yo, this is probably one of the most hyped up cartoon songs.
2: Thunder!
4: And it brought the hose.
2: Hose!
4: Ho!
31: All right, let's go to Las Vegas. Trip.
4: Hey, Trip.
7: Hey, good afternoon, gentlemen. I wanted to start the call off, first of all, just saying, Rich, I know that's not the first salad you've ever tossed.
4: So, hey! As
7: far as the cartoons go, Saturday would be just the Looney Tunes Bugs Bunny, but the afternoon one, this should be the winner, was Inspector Gadget.
31: Oh, yeah.
2: That song definitely got you going.
4: Gadget was a good one.
2: It was a fun one.
4: Yo, Trip, I'm not saying you're like an older guy, but I feel like, yeah, you're like an older brother type. I thought he was going to break out. Remember, it was one of our parent show, but it lingered forever. Gumby.
2: Oh, yeah.
4: Yeah, Gumby. He was just a little green slab of clay.
2: Yeah, I loved all that claymation
4: Gumby.
2: Stuff. That was like Sunday morning stuff.
4: Yeah, that was like
2: if you woke up real early Sunday morning, you're watching that and like Davy and Goliath. But that's like early Sunday if you just happen to be up as a kid. There was not, by the way, since we're reminiscing on a Throwback Thursday, there was no children's programming on a Sunday morning when you woke up.
4: Church morning.
2: Yeah, I was like, Sunday morning sucked compared to Saturday morning.
4: Yeah, Sunday, they had wrestling on at noon. But Saturday had, like, even after the cartoons, they had Saved by the Bell, wrestling, American Gladiators. Like, it was a different lineup. Sunday had really nothing, unless it was a football Sunday.
2: Dude, when I heard, contestants ready, gladiators ready, that get me fired up Saturday morning.
31: All right, let's go to Sacramento. Henry.
4: Hey, Henry. How you doing, Henry?
8: What's going on, gentlemen? So I got a show and I got some characters. So first one, you guys already took it. It's definitely the Flintstones. I just met there was no Mexicans in the Stone Age, but that's besides the point. Favorite episode of the Flintstones, season 4, episode 7, Fred Flintstone, he plays for the Boulder City Giants at Candlestone Park, and his teammate was Roger Marble.
2: Oh, I like it.
4: By the way,
2: he was a hell of a bowler, if you want to tie sports into it.
4: Twinkle to old
2: Yeah, he was an old, Dick Weber.
31: All right, let's go to Montana. Chris.
4: Hey, Chris.
2: Hey, Chris.
9: Hey, guys. I really love that. Hey, Fred Albert.
4: Dude, that song hit.
31: That was cool, yeah.
4: Bow. I'm going to sing a song for you. It's going to show you a thing or two.
2: I do like that song.
31: You know what, Chris, in Montana, hang on the line. I'm going to give you a prize pack for that one.
4: Join all the fun now with me and all the gang. You know what's wild? Is everybody remembers this song, but like... And I'm gonna you never see this.
2: Oh, that Bill Cosby had, some rough moments.
4: I don't know if you remember that.
31: I remember my stepdad changing the channel, but only after the song was done. Like, once it get into the cartoon, he's like, the best part's over. And I'm like, no, keep it on. I like that cartoon.
2: It was a fun cartoon. That's so funny how big this cartoon was for us. Kids have no clue about
4: that
2: one.
4: It's funny you would say that, Danny G, because I feel like I remember the theme song so much more than the actual cartoon. Like, I know the characters, but I don't remember it. You're not even close to it as much as the theme.
2: Dude, we watched some Fat Albert for sure.
10: Definitely in the same vein as like Sly and the Family Stone, like, right? Maybe I don't know if they did the theme song.
2: But by the way, here's a pop quiz. We watched a lot of Fat Albert. What was Fat Albert watching? Anyone remember?
4: Ooh.
2: We watched a lot of Fat Albert. What was Fat Albert and Mushmouth watching? Can I just say it?
4: Yeah.
2: The Brown Hornet. They used to watch the Brown Hornet.
31: Oh, that's right.
2: Yeah, the Brown Hornet. All right, back to the phones.
31: All right, Efren in Vegas.
2: Hey, what up, Efren?
11: Hey, yo. I might be like a little bit past in the time period, but I always remember watching what's it called? Dragon Ball Z?
2: Yeah, Dragon Ball Z. Yeah.
11: In Mexico, when I was growing up out there, man, that was dun dun dun dun dun dun. Every single time that thing sounded on, I'm always on glued on the TV right then and there.
2: Yo, for real, like, you know, these things, it sparks something inside you. Like, it was like a, you know, you have to run. That's what we're talking about. Like, you ran to the TV because you heard that song. Cartoon Network came out on this day, old school and 50 hits.
4: Yeah, there's a few more. Now, my sibling, I'm the oldest, so my siblings are more kids of the 90s. And there's a couple after school ones I don't want to steal, but I do remember them. Really on, loving. Rich. You want me to throw it out
10: there's
4: there?
10: There's a
4: Sam,
10: big one hanging out there.
4: I mean, there's a big one. You talk about four friends that loved pizza.
31: Oh, yeah.
10: I know what you're talking about, but there's a way bigger one that's hanging out there. If you're a 90s kid like me.
2: Let's hear it.
4: Oh.
2: But Sam, that doesn't apply. It's not after school or Saturday morning.
10: No, it was 5 o'clock for me. On Fox.
2: Oh,
10: it was
2: wow.
10: always on at
2: really?
10: 4, okay. 4:30 or 5.
2: It's Sunday night, 8 p.m.
10: Two episodes back to back. This is my go-to.
2: This is legendary, still going.
4: Dan Byer gave me the look that I was going to give him, which is the Sam ruined this.
10: No. How did I ruin it? That was my first entry.
4: I'm joking.
10: No. Probably took someone else's.
31: No, what some people do realize and some people don't realize, because I grew up in an area similar to Sam, we did not have a Fox affiliate. So our ABC affiliate, for example, like where I lived, at midnight Sunday morning, like from Saturday night to Sunday morning, they would air Beverly Hills 90210. But it would have been in a prime time in a Fox, but our area did not have Fox affiliates. When Fox came on the NFL, the local ABC affiliate ended up showing the games because there would not have been an outlet for the rural areas that we come from. So that's probably why Sam had it at 4:30 and 5 o'clock, because they probably didn't have a Fox affiliate in Iowa City.
4: By the way, Sam, I'm just joking, by the way. I love you. I know what I thought you were going to say, being a kid of the 90s.
2: Well, you said Teenage Mutant Ninja Turtles. What was their theme song, though?
4: Teenage Mutant Ninja Turtles.
10: Teenage Mutant.
4: All right, well, let's see if
2: Turtles
4: you know.
2: Turtles and a Half Shell.
4: All right, let's see if you know what Leonardo leads.
2: I wasn't.
4: Donatello does machines.
2: Oh, okay.
4: Raphael is cool but rude.
2: Someone's a party dude.
4: Michelangelo is a party dude.
2: Yeah.
4: I thought you were going to say some of those other after school ones, like Darkwing Duck and Tailspin. Remember Tailspin? Oh,
31: yeah. Somebody in our YouTube chat said that one.
4: Those were good ones, man.
31: Someone in our chat also said the gummy bears.
2: Dude. You know, people love that. As corny as that sound, like my Muppet Babies answer, there's so many dudes that walk around hard today. They're so hard, but they loved the gummy bears.
4: Let me tell you, I sing that song. Sentimentally,
2: people who loved it.
4: I sing that song. I never watched it. To my daughter every night when she was a baby, because her name is Emmy. So I would sing Emmy Bear. And remember gummy bears?
2: Oh, yeah.
4: People loved it. Here and there and everywhere.
31: How about my uncle had 3 girls in a row, and they used to walk around singing the Care Bears theme song. And loved watching that cartoon.
2: I'm trying to remember the Care Bears theme song.
4: Danny, can you sing it for us?
2: Yeah, how's it go?
31: No,
2: the Care Bears, they're Care, man. The Care Bears, they're from Care-A-Lot. What?
4: How about
31: some old, like, ones that our grandparents and parents passed on to us because the reruns still ran? Like, I was thinking of Droopy Dog. Used to make us crack up laughing, and they'd even play some shorts of his cartoons before movies at the drive-in theater.
2: See,
31: that
2: when
31: and like Woody Woodpecker.
2: I was gonna say, I'm like, oh man, Woody Woodpecker, let's go. And you know, again, another cartoon. That's the shame of this conversation too, is some of these cartoons that were like everyday staples for 100 years before us, they're gone now, dude. Good luck finding Woody Woodpecker anywhere. That's the sad part. But then again, you know, Wile E. Coyote and Roadrunner just got that reboot and did well. You never know what can come back and still leave impact. And it's a shame, too, because I think kids would love it, but a lot of these are deemed violent nowadays or whatever. So,
4: let me throw one more at you. I don't know when this aired. All I know is that my son is obsessed, but there were kids from the 90s and 2000s that must have had a time when they watched Pokemon, gotta catch 'em all. Like, when did that air? Was that an afternoon or a Saturday morning? Because my son is obsessed with Pokemon and Pokemon cards, but those cartoons started airing way after we were watching cartoons in the 80s and 90s.
2: You know what's so funny is I've been doing a show with Rich for a long ass time. We just celebrated 4 years here, Drive Time on Fox Sports Radio. He didn't tell or say his favorite cartoon. I know his favorite cartoon, and he's forgetting it.
31: Richard says the cartoon first aired in Japan April 1, 1997.
4: Yeah, and then came here. So late night, I was in high school in 97. So you didn't bring up. You didn't bring up Popeye, dude. Oh, I love me some Popeye. You know, again, another cartoon that you're not going to see. And Sam and I, one of our first bonding moments was Alibaba and the 40 Thieves and Sinbad the Sailor, like the extended cartoons of Popeye are classics, man.
2: And I only say this because it's a tourist spot. If you come to California, a lot of people love to go to Santa Monica, which is sort of dirty and crappy. But you go to that pier, and at the end of the pier, it is beautiful, but it's like a little grimy. They actually have the guy Popeye was based on. There's like
4: the original guy,
2: and it looks like Popeye the Sailor Man.
4: They call them that.
2: And interestingly enough, when I was a little kid, I wouldn't eat my vegetables. Would you believe my mom would? There was a brand of spinach, Popeye spinach. My mom would heat it up, put it back in the can, and the only way I would eat my vegetables is if I ate spinach out of the can because I thought I would get strong.
4: Yo.
10: Wet spinach is not pleasant.
4: Love some Popeye, though. By the way, it's our job to show these classics to our kids every once in a while. Rich, I got two Popeye ones that you got to show your kids. So, again, because of the anniversary of Cartoon Network on this day, when we had cartoons all the time, which is something we didn't have until then, we're just going over the theme songs, the cartoon songs, the theme songs that got us running to the TV as kids.
2: All right. Well, we got more of your Covino and Rich feedback, and we'll talk a little bit about tonight because we got a game three in the wild card, Phillies, dude. Braves. We got a Thursday night football.
31: What a night of sports.
2: A Thursday night that we thought was going to be a little bunk, and now all of a sudden you got a good Thursday night game, a game three with a division rivalry between the Braves and the Philly, so I think we got a lot to look forward to. We'll get to all that next right here on Fox Sports Radio.
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2: Yo, I put this bass line right up there with like Eric B. and Rakim. Don't sweat the technique.
31: I was going to say, I thought he was firing up Dougie Fresh, the
2: Yo,
31: show.
2: Yo, this bass line hits. So that's what we're talking about. We're wrapping up right now, actually. A little rapid fire. Reminiscent on a Thursday.

0: Cartoon Network came out on this day. By the way, on this day,
1: no,
0: something else iconic happened. Dexter debuted 20 years ago on this day, and because it's getting late early, on Overpromise today, Rich and I both agree that Dexter is like so underrated as a character on TV. We're going to give you our top TV character, like Mount Rushmore, I guess.
1: Yeah, who do you think the best character also, of the last 20 years is?
0: Because Sonny Gray is cheating his ass off.
1: Ooh, Sticky Gray.
0: Let's go over caught Red Sox handed, all right? Caught red-handed. The Times athletes and people are just caught red-handed. We're going to throw somebody in the fart corner and your picks on Overpromised, all right?
1: I got some good picks for Sunday. I'm still trying to figure out what I want to do tonight with Thursday Night Football. It's a tricky one.
0: Well, it's tricky to rock a rhyme, and it's tricky to get your picks right. We'll do that on Overpromised right here on our YouTube page right after the show, 4 p.m. on the West. That's 7 p.m. on the East. We do that every Thursday. That's our bonus podcast. You could watch it. You could listen. Thanks for being part of it. But let's wrap it up with your phone calls.
1: Let's do it.
0: The cartoon theme songs that got you running to the TV.
2: Crossfire. Let's go fast. Paul, Orlando.
1: Hey, Paul. Yo.
3: Paul Lee.
4: Hey, yeah. Yeah, I've got a player comps for your Major League Baseball and out of the playoffs for your cartoon characters. Fred Flintstone is Kyle Schwarber. Barney Rubble is Muncie. Roadrunner is Tatis Jr. Underdog, Altuve. Space Ghost, Shohei, Scooby-Doo, Harper, and Papa Smurf, the leader of all. Quite energetic despite his age, Dave Roberts in Dodger Blue.
0: Wow, I like that. Nice. Thought it all together.
2: You know what, Paul? That was so well thought out. Hang on the line. I'm going to get you a prize.
0: Yeah, that's what I'm talking about.
1: I like that.
2: Put the like work it. In. All right, Bobby in Maine.
0: Bobby.
5: Yeah, boys.
0: Hey, Bobby.
5: So Saturday mornings, it was Scooby-Doo, Where Are You? I'm a little older than you boys.
0: Scooby-Doo-Bee-Doo, where are you?
1: I like Scrappy-Doo as well.
5: Afternoons, it had to be Tom and Jerry, and then the poor Roadrunner. Well, not the poor Roadrunner, poor Coyote.
1: I was going to say that Acme movie actually did not as bad as they thought in the theater.
0: It was meant to be a write-off for Warner Brothers or whatever. It ended up being a smash. Yeah.
2: Hey, look, it's our old friend John in Paradise, California.
0: What up, John?
6: How you doing, gentlemen? I may be aging myself on this one.
0: I know it is. Go Speed Racer. Speed Racer.
6: Yes.
0: There you go. Dude, that would be on early mornings for me getting ready for school, so for sure that takes me back. But there's no wrong answers, you know why? And it doesn't date you, because a lot of these just kept playing forever.
2: I was thinking during the break, how about Super Friends? I remember watching reruns of that, and my mom's like, I used to watch that.
0: Exactly. So we grew up with all these old cartoons.
1: Kivito and I were even talking off the air about some of like the weird ones that didn't even last long. Like, do anyone remember like Shirt Tales or the Snorks or any of those
0: random weird Snorks?
1: The Get Along Gang. Get Along Gang.
2: Rich, that unlocked a memory. I haven't thought of the Snorks in 30 years.
1: I know.
2: All right, Mike in Massachusetts.
0: Hey, what's up, Mike?
7: Hey, guys. Yeah, I think the last guy stole my son.
0: That's all right. Speed Racer was huge, man.
2: Yeah.
1: That's all good.
7: Racer X was his rival. Racer X.
1: Yeah. It's a classic one.
0: But you know what? That's what's wild, though, is if you got kids now and you tell them something like, yeah, I used to watch this speed race, they're like, how old are you? And I'm like, no. They just played them all the time on rerun when we were kids.
1: That was the thing. But then again, you know what's wild? We're talking about watching old shows in the 80s. The shows we were watching were from the 60s or 70s.
0: Right.
1: That would be like a kid now binging Breaking Bad. It's not crazy. Yeah. It just felt ancient.
2: Rich,
1: right?
2: It's the way Koa's obsessed with PJ Masks right now.
1: It's great.
2: And they peaked in 2015, 2016, something like that. And so we're having to go to like Vinted and sites like that to get the PJ Masks toys for him
1: right now. It's so wild to think, you're right, that we thought we were watching ancient stuff, but it was only like 10 or 20 years old. That would be like a kid now watching something from the 2000s. It's not that old.
2: I remember Sunday mornings in LA along with the Popeye reruns.
1: Yep.
2: Georgia of the Jungle. Watch out for that tree.
0: Yeah.
2: We were glued to the TV during that block.
1: Danny, you got a little one, little Koa. Just happens to be talking about cartoons. It's not Saturday morning or after school. It's anytime you want to watch it. Today's the 8-year anniversary of Bluey. So if you got little kids, you know Bluey's all the rage.
0: I hate to throw the old guy thought into this, though, but doesn't it make it a little less special when you have them anytime and all the time? Like, that's why we're so giddy talking about this stuff.
1: I think about that because
0: they were super special moments for us, because we didn't have cartoons every second all the time.
1: I think about that just as nostalgia in general. Like, you know, if you have like one or two videos of you playing like high school football,

0: or Little League Baseball, it's so special to you because, well, was it one day your dad's friend brought his camcorder? Kids now have like sizzle reels of their sports highlights.
1: The rest of the day, you know what you watch? You know? The rest of the day, you watch whatever your parents watch. Yeah, that was it.
2: Exactly.
0: So that's why we all watch MASH in Texas.
3: Right. One last call here, okay, guys. Randy in Idaho is going to take us home.
0: Randy, go ahead, man.
4: Fellas, how you doing?
0: What up?
4: Hey, man. Just real quick, I have two things. If you give me a second, I'm Bluey. I love the show, but I hate it because it's so unrealistic for the current parent.
0: The dad's too perfect. What's it? Bandit's too nice. Right.
4: So the other thing is, I'm late to the party, and this is kind of off subject, but I want to tell you guys happy anniversary.
0: Oh, thanks,
4: I missed it last week. I was busy with work.
0: Thank you, man.
4: I've been with you guys from the get-go, and I want to thank you guys, all of you, Covino, Rich, Danny G, all you guys. There's two shows I look forward to every day, Dan Patrick and you guys.
0: Oh,
4: you guys
0: sweet,
4: are relatable. People can click with you guys. And you know what I love about you guys is you talk about sports, but you don't talk about all the weeds, right? You talk about the real stuff that you talk about with your buddies. Man, this guy's trash. This guy's good. You know, and then you talk about just stuff that's relatable with everybody. So I want to give you guys flowers and thank you guys for what you do.
5: Ultimate compliment.
0: That's
5: man,
0: the way.
5: Man.
0: What a perfect so call to wrap
3: yeah,
0: on.
3: Man. Thank you, Randy.
5: Appreciate it
0: let's
5: a lot.
0: Let's go to DB for an update. I'm done for the day. What's up, Dan?
6: Trying to look at Covino, trying to hold that smile. You know, like, thank you. Thank you very much. You know? Yeah. Very nice phone call. Very nice. Phillies and Braves tonight, game 3 in a wild card series. 8:00 Eastern time. Winner gets the Dodgers in the National League Divisional Series coming up on Saturday. Diamondback skipper Torrey Lovello is going to stick around, getting a new 2-year deal in Arizona. First reported by ESPN. Newly acquired Cowboys corner Joey Porter Jr. on the practice field today. He has a chance to play against the Texans this Sunday. This Sunday, it's the Commanders and Colts in London. Commanders quarterback Jaden Daniels logged a second straight limited practice coming back from that elbow injury. Texans wide receiver Nico Collins limited in practice as he tries to return from his hamstring injury. And some notable players that didn't practice on Thursday include Jets running back Breece Hall, 49ers wide receiver Mike Evans, Vikings wide receiver Justin Jefferson, Eagles wide receiver Devontae Smith, and Chargers wide receiver Ladd McConkey. An update on our Travis Achane story. I think I was trying to be too Louisiana. Achane is what you could say. So Travis Achane put on an injured reserve today, so going to miss at least the next 4 games with a hamstring injury. You know, like when you tried to go and speak Spanish and you were trying to make it so.
0: So it's Achane, but there's already another Achane. So
6: yes, right. That's correct. Wow. Completely.
0: It's different spell. Okay.
6: Which is Achane. If Devon Achane looks like it's Achane, but yes.
0: Man, who's on first?
6: So you can just say. By the way, neither of them are playing, right? Yeah. So, like, yeah. They're both injured, one longer than the other. The Seahawks designated Zach Charbonnet to return from the PUP list. Sam's watching Fever and Aces in Game 3 tonight. Angel Reese of the Dream named the WNBA's Defensive Player of the Year. Guys, back to you.
0: Thank you, DB. Have a great night. Enjoy the games, man. All right, now we got more CNR. We'll talk about tonight's Thursday Night Football, but first we got to let you know that college football is here, and you know Dr. Pepper belongs right in the middle of everything that makes game day great.
1: Absolutely, because college football isn't just about what happens on the field. It's the traditions, the tailgates, the food, the friendly trash talk, and everybody's gathering around for a game that gives you an excuse to spend the whole day together.
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20: 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That man was Jeffrey Epstein, and he had set up a system designed to bring him underage girls. Local police and the federal government would investigate and, by their count, find dozens of victims. Epstein would become one of the world's most infamous predators, a man who could have faced decades in prison but served just 13 months in his own wing of a county jail.
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20: 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Truth and Lies, Jeffrey Epstein.
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5: 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Those men, trusted educators, football coaches, and twins, are now facing more than 50 charges related to alleged child sex abuse. So why did it take so long? This is a story about a group of women who say they survived the abuse, who took matters into their own hands and are still fighting for the girls they used to be.
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30: Old son, when he made that error, and what would he tell his kid?
31: He pulled the Rocky, like, what is it you tell the kid? Absolutely.
30: Just the reality of, like, he said, don't get me wrong, I care, but it doesn't really matter. Like, yeah. Don't get me wrong, I care, but it doesn't really matter. And how, you know, you get that opportunity to, you know, redeem yourself.
31: He could have been so down on himself in that moment, you know, understandably. Big moment, mess up a fly ball, but you come back and you hit the home run to tie the game, and now they live to see tomorrow or today. That's awesome.
30: Yeah.
31: So that's your road to October.
32: Yesterday, you play for the White Sox?
31: Yep. Yeah, exactly.
30: You know what?
32: Tomorrow. Yesterday.
30: Yeah. Your pitching matchups tonight, by the way, Aaron Nola going for the Phillies and Ray Kerr going for the Bravo. So it should be a good one tonight. But as we get ready for that game, we also have Thursday Night Football.
32: Dude, split screen.
30: In a game that, frankly, I didn't think I'd give a damn. I didn't think I'd care about this game. But now,
33: frankly, my dear,
30: you have a 2-1 Steelers team where you're like, well, Aaron Rodgers, as I'll give Iowa Sam credit, that was one of your observations when we came back.
33: There's
30: on Monday.
33: Juice to this game.
30: He still has some juice. So,
31: Five alive, bro.
30: You know, he's got that five alive. He's got that Sunny D.
33: That Capri Sun.
30: Aaron Rodgers, 2-1. And you could say, hey, they win tonight. All of a sudden, he's 3-1 a quarter way through the season, essentially. Or the other crazy story, if Cleveland wins, Deshaun Watson, as Rob Parker would say, is like the comeback story.
31: It's the comeback story of the year.
33: So, comeback villain of the year.
30: I think either way, All right. It's a wild outcome.
32: What you doing on your DraftKings app?
30: I'll tell you what I'm doing at DraftKings. I'll tell you this. My thought was, ooh, do I do some type of tricky teaser bet and play with the points? You know what? I'm not going to be tricky dicky. I'm just going to be straight up. It's Steelers by 2.5. If Aaron Rodgers can't beat the Browns by a field goal, stop it. The Browns, we thought the Browns, everyone in the studio, you know, my hatred of the, not hatred, but I thought the Cardinals would be the worst team. Wasn't it everyone else in this studio for the most part that thought the Browns would be pretty awful? I mean, the consensus.
32: I took the Dolphins.
30: The consensus were the Browns were going to be bad.
31: Yeah,
30: right?
31: We didn't think they'd be competing. No, at
32: I
31: all.
32: Mean, we know their defense is always competitive, but they've had so many question marks at the quarterback position.
30: Right. Dude, they were a joke. They're 2-1 now. I just don't see it starting out 3-1. I think some people thought the Browns would win 3 games all year, let alone start 3-1. So my pick is Steelers minus 2.5, simply because if I'm wrong, I'm okay being wrong there, because if the Browns win this game, then we're all wrong, right? Then we're all wrong. A team, they'd be 3-1, dude. They would be 3-1, and if that's the case, then all of us are wrong. So,
32: I think DB said it best the other day. It's hard for a lot of people to root for Deshaun Watson.
30: Exactly.
31: It just is.
30: And Aaron Rodgers, as I said also, this might be the first time Aaron Rodgers is the more likable quarterback in a matchup.
31: Well, we'll talk more about it on Overpromised. Rich's dope picks, plus caught red-handed a la Sonny Gray, and the best TV characters. We'll talk about it next.
30: We'll see you there. Until then, arrivederci, baby.
31: See you in the overpromised land. Good. Let's go. We are.
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13: I mean, to win with a third-string left tackle and third-string quarterback is like using rental clubs at a major and winning the major. Like, it's insane what I was watching. Case Keenum had a perfect passer rating against the blitz. It's unheard of. Against a good Philadelphia defense with good corners in the pass rush. But I'm watching Kevin O'Connell, Minnesota, 3-0 with no offense. I'm watching Clint Kubiak, 3-0 with the Raiders. Ben Johnson last night with Case Keenum. Kyle Shanahan, his roster's falling apart, 3-0. If you have a head coaching opening in this league, unless you can get the very hottest defensive coordinator, like Jesse Minter, in like 3 years, people talk about Jesse Minter, Mike McDonald in Seattle. Unless you can get the defensive coordinator who's been on a 3-year heater, just hire the offensive guy. Even the offensive guys that flame out, Mike McDaniel in Miami, made the playoffs twice, made Tua a Pro Bowler. Mike McCarthy in Dallas, they were the number one offense in the league when he was there. I mean, Matt LaFleur, made the playoffs 6 times. Todd Monken in Cleveland was considered like a reach. I don't know. I watched Deshaun Watson last 2 weeks. Would a defensive coach take Deshaun Watson from what he was in week 1 and last year to what I watched the last 2 weeks? Deshaun Watson looks like, to me, all those rookies for the Browns, all those young players, and Deshaun Watson, that's a real football team. Again, I don't know if Todd Monken's going to be a great coach, but he's been around the league forever. But you got to be able to solve the quarterback. I love D'Amico Ryans. He can't solve the Texans' run game, their offensive line, or C.J. Stroud. Todd Monken just...
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31: So the question, with Baker Mayfield out and Tampa Bay off to the 0-3 start, is there any realistic path for the Buccaneers, the Creamsicles, to stay afloat with someone named Jalen Daniels at quarterback? So we're three games in, not a lot, and I am now ready to declare that even in a suckbag division, which is the NFC South, the Buccaneers season is effectively OVER. And I'm never wrong about these things. I am never wrong about these things. You can stick a fork in them. Actually, don't stick a fork in them. Why don't you stick like one of those big giant barbecue thermometer things? Stick that in the Buccaneers because they're porked. The only way that Todd Bowles can make this thing work is if he can find the quantum leap.
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20: Week 4 of the NFL kicks off at 8:15 p.m. Eastern time as the Browns will be hosting the Steelers. Other news out of the NFL, Texans wide receiver Nico Collins was limited in practice. He's trying to return from a hamstring injury. New Cowboys cornerback Joey Porter Jr. did practice with his new team. He has a chance to face the Texans on Sunday. Saints running back Travis Etienne was placed on IR with a hamstring injury. And also today in baseball, Game 3, winner go home, Phillies and Braves. That's going to start at 8 p.m. Eastern time. The winner moves on to the NLDS to face the Dodgers on Saturday. In the WNBA, it's another Game 3. Fever and Aces. That's going to tip off at 9 p.m. Eastern time. The winner advances to the semifinal where they're either going to face the Valkyries or the Dallas Wings. Other news out of the WNBA, Atlanta Dream Center. Angel Reese was named the 2026 Defensive Player of the Year. Amancio Olaños.
0: One guy is happily divorced. One guy is happily married. One guy gets called daddy by his three beautiful daughters. One guy gets called daddy after a credit card approval. One guy won a state high school basketball championship. One guy only covered a state high school basketball championship. One guy's been inducted into three halls of fame. One guy has only mopped a hall. Does this seem weird to anybody else?
21: Crazy.
0: Can this sports writer and this sports fan share a radio show without driving each other crazy? 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
31: It is the Odd Couple on a TV theme song Thursday, right here on Fox Sports Radio. Don't forget, you can watch us, you can listen to us, but you can also watch us on YouTube. 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Just search Odd Couple FSR on YouTube. Hit that subscribe button. You can do the thumbs up icon, comment away. 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Do all that and much more. 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Hey, a lot to get into on this Thursday. First, let me welcome in my co-host, Kelvin Washington.
32: Yo, yo. Already almost Friday. My goodness. Happy theme song.
31: TV
32: theme song Thursday. We'll see what Donovan, DJ Ali Alex cook up for us today. But everything's good, man. You going good? You doing well?
31: All good.
32: You know it ain't that cold in here. You could have just kept the shirt on, t-shirt and all that.
31: I needed my jacket here. I always got to do that. All right.
32: It's like 78 degrees in here today.
31: No, it ain't. It was chilly when I walked in. hey, let's welcome
24: you ready for
31: in
24: that heat, though?
31: What he?
24: It's like about to blast us tomorrow.
32: We're about to get beat down for the next like 5 days.
31: Well, then I'll take the jacket off. I'll leave it here as I always do. It's only for
24: this will blow your mind.
1: I looked at the temperature for the beach Saturday. Just
3: 92.
1: Guess. 96 degrees at the beach.
30: Wow.
1: You ready?
3: It's insane. What is about to come this way?
30: All right.
3: You're going to be looking like me, bro.
1: I'm going to be darker. You've been calling me Elijah.
3: My complexion. Well, you're going to be celebrating Black History Month in February.
30: All right. Let's welcome in the Odd Couple crew. We have Alex, Emmy, in for Rob G, Donovan.
3: Oh, he leaving? You leaving? What you got your backpack on for?
30: Monty Bolaños at the anchor desk. Is it Elijah today?
1: Who knows?
3: Who knows?
30: Elijah or Sagar? Elijah, I believe.
1: Elijah Sagar.
30: That's right.
1: Sagaija.
3: Sagaija.
30: All right, so there we go.
3: Elijah might be not young.
30: We got the whole crew there and a lot going on tonight. We got, of course, the football going on.
3: Thursday night football, baseball.
30: Elijah just hit me up, so let me take a look. I think he's in. Is it Elijah? It is him. Okay, so Elijah is there. Tonight, Thursday night football in Cleveland. Division rivals going at it. Steelers and the Browns. And the Steelers are looking for their third win of the season. And so are the Browns.
3: It's a big game.
30: So we'll see. That's coming up. But, of course, we got it in baseball. All the races, the wild cards are all over. Yankees, White Sox, Padres all advance. Yep. Move on to the division series. One left.
3: You're getting closer.
30: Game three.
3: Padres, Yankees.
30: Hey. game three coming up. Atlanta hosting the Phillies. Phillies tied it up at one game each, so this is big. That's coming up to it after 8 o'clock. So a lot of stuff to
3: we
30: get to.
3: Got some good sports going on.
30: Yeah.
3: Some stuff to get into.
30: But we do want to get to the Red Sox. All right, so they got blasted by the Yankees.
3: Why are you smiling? I can't.
30: No. Only the Red Sox fans, because you know they have been getting on.
3: They have been.
30: So, as I said to Brian Kenny today, I said at the end of my segment on MLB Network, I said, that's not dandruff in my hair. That's the confetti that was in there after the Red Sox got bludgeoned by the Yankees, because they've been giving
3: me. I'm glad it's over, too, because for about 2-3 weeks here, you would be in here having a fit if somehow the Red Sox would win.
30: Because there were games that they should have lost, and teams would just give it up.
3: That would be sitting here hilarious. You bottom of the ninth, they come back and win. You break the microphone.
30: Like what's going on here? But the big story after the game was the players, right? Like their comments, which were very, very weird. So Wilson Contreras hit a home run, right? But was one of the guys, and what happened yesterday was their manager, Tracy, took out Sonny Gray, their starter. Yeah. He had given up a couple runs. It was only 2-0, and they felt like, why are we taking out one of our best pitchers, a guy who won 17 games and whatnot? And it was all about analytics. And that's what – do we have that sound, Emmy, or no? We don't have it? Okay.
3: Still trying to find it.
30: So he said, and I'm looking at it. And so they asked him about it, and he said the parts. Here we go. Quote: the parts fit together well for a lengthy period of time, and this was the question: what happened down the stretch? And Wilson Contreras said, "That's a good question, but I'm not going to answer it because I don't want to give my honest answer."
1: Mm-hmm.
30: And then it kind of came out about the analytics, that they're taking people out based on what they think is going to happen, right? The third time around with Sonny Gray. And the question becomes, and then in game one, when the Yankees beat the Red Sox, they beat them 9-0, but it was 1-0. They took out Toley, their starter, who had only given up one run, too, and they took him out in like the fifth or sixth inning. So their pushback from the players is like, what are we doing? We had two close games. We had our best pitchers in. One game, we're down 1-0. You pull them out. The other game, you pull out the pitcher. You're down 2-0.
3: You're leaving out a major part of the quote, too.
30: Go ahead. That's all I had on that.
3: Yeah, that's a part of it. Then he goes on to getting to what we're talking about. He says, it's not enough when you have talent or you have data or you have computers telling you what to do, because this is baseball. That's the part where, you know what I mean, he starts to like –
30: he didn't say
3: I don't
30: want to
3: go
30: fights
3: all the way there, but I'm telling you, you got these machines and computers and data telling you, hey, man, I hear all that. This is baseball. He said, the data is here to help us, but at the end of the day, we're going to have to need experience and veteran guys to win games.
4: And that was talking about Sonny Gray, right? Who, and then what's funny is with the analytics, Sonny Gray was the best pitcher in the American League facing a lineup for the third time and the lowest batting average against him. Because normally that's the analytics, is that the third time around, they go from hitting 125 against you to 250. Yeah, you know what I mean? Yeah. Like it's all the way over the other way. So I think it's interesting to say. And then I guess my question is, when it comes to analytics, how much is enough, or how much gets in the way, and has it ruined sports? That's what we really has it ruined sports for you, when you see a guy pitching a no hitter and he's pitched, thrown too many pitches, and they take him out.
3: Listen,
4: that's what we've seen now. Like, oh yeah, but the next time around they're going to hit him, so let's get him out now before that happens.
3: What it does, it eliminates. We talk about this when we're like, hey, do you want the ABS, or do you want robots doing all of the thing? We always talk about the human element, and that's what analytics can often do sometimes, is take out the human element. Yeah, this, it says typically a third time around, or it says, if you shoot more threes, or it says, hey, if you pass on third and three, but sometimes the human element is, hey, this guy is willing and dealing, or this guy, I know he's a warrior. He's going to find a way to push through this in the pitching instance. So to me, we eliminate those moments where let human magical moments. Like, that's what we love sports about. How many times where you see a guy stay in a game as a pitcher, Curt Schilling, his ankle's bloody. You normally would pull him, but you say this guy's going to gut it out. Or how many times do analytics say, well, this dude shouldn't, you know, he's already 3-for-10. He shouldn't keep shooting. And he goes on a magical run and hits a bunch of shots and win a game. That's a thing about sports. We talk about this all the time. It is the only real reality TV. It's unscripted. You don't know what's going to happen. You play it out and you see these moments that we say, wow, that was, then becomes legendary moments, stuff we tell our grandkids about. And sometimes we rob athletes of that. You rob your team of that by trying to overthink and not allow guys to do what they do. They're professionals for a reason. They were the best in middle school, high school, college, if they went, and also in the pros. Sometimes you got to let a guy work through some things. Sometimes you have to let a guy outperform what it looks like is going to happen on paper.
4: But that comes in where they don't want the manager who does it by feel. We always talk about there's statistics, and then there's the eye test. And I don't know if statistics can measure how you're feeling in a playoff game pressure situation. 100%. That's totally different. And there have been managers who have gotten ripped for leaving a guy in. He comes out to take the guy out, and the guy's like, no, I'm not coming out. And then boom,
3: gives up a home run.
4: And he gives up a home run or gives up the game. Yep. And then would you rather that be the case as a fan? You know, where you say, if this is the ace, Sonny Gray won 17 games, he's the best, the season will be over if we take him out and the bullpen falters. And that's what happened in both games for the Red Sox. 1-0 in that game when they take out the starter, 2-0 in game two. And then, of course, the bullpen winds up putting gasoline on the fire. And before you know it, the Yankees have scored 18 runs, but only 3 against the 2 starters.
3: And some would say you deserved it. Some would say you deserve not to, the guy, because it's where the conversation comes, Rob. Have I not earned the opportunity to keep competing? Right? You mentioned Sonny Gray, 17 games, you win all the, like, have I not earned to say, all right, it's different if he gave up 3 or 4. Only 2? Can we get 3 runs and win 3-2?
4: Right. A bloop and a blast.
3: Yeah. And you win 3-2. Point is, have I not earned that? And that's where I would imagine a lot of players, specifically pitchers, get upset, is that, man, like, dude, let alone, we always talk about this. If a pitcher goes 6 innings nowadays, don't let him go 7. That's essentially a complete game in the modern era.
4: They want to take him out because they're he's not going to have, because they want you to throw as hard as you can, as long as you can, not the other way where you would conserve it and have something. I always look at Tom Seaver. He struck out 19 Padres in a game, all right? The late, great Tom Seaver, Hall of Famer. This is what, to me, is the difference between then and now. Out of those 19 strikeouts, you ready?
3: Mm-hmm.
4: He struck out the last 10 batters of the game. The last 10.
3: Yeah.
4: So he didn't burn himself.
3: He got better.
4: He got better as time went. He struck out the last. That's unheard of.
3: But that's my point. We rob those moments because we go, oh, no, because of this. And if you look at the numbers and the weather is this, and if he does this in 98-degree weather, it's too much humidity, so his ball is going to go slower. And There has to be a balance. It is a part of the game, absolutely.
4: Because it is a part, and that was the other funny part is, and Brian Kenny said this on MLB yeah. Network today, was Sonny Gray was quoting analytics and stats about how good he is the third time around in his bat. He was the best in the American League. So you're complaining about analytics and stats, but you used it as the reason I should have stayed in.
3: But it's almost a reverse Uno. It's a reverse Uno, Rob. What he was saying was, since y'all want to be all analytical up on this thing, I'm going to reverse it and use your own numbers against you
4: to
3: and
4: say,
3: when I'm out here doing what I do, it doesn't matter first, second, or third, I still produce. So take that for data, is what he was saying.
4: All right, we want to hear from you. 877-99 on Fox. You could be a Red Sox fan, just a baseball fan. Analytics, have they ruined the game? Because the Red Sox were very clear after the game that they didn't like the analytics, yeah. and they felt like, you know, they got knocked out of the playoffs. Of course, the Yankees played better than them. But the idea that their pitchers with low pitch counts were being taken out of the game because analytics forced them out of the game because they didn't want to see them back.
3: They didn't dance with the girl they came with. They already were ready to switch dancers. And sometimes you got to look and say, if I'm going to go down, like you said, if I'm going down, I'm going down with my guys. And you and I, by the way, we're going to have the same conversation in the next 30, 40 days when NBA starts, and we're going to see a team who's up 12 take 25 threes in the last 4 minutes of a game, and we're going to be like,
4: I saw that playoff game.
3: And we're going to go analytics. And so we're going to analytics. We have the same conversation, and you name your league, we have the same one.
4: All right, want to hear from you. Analytics, did you watch the game last night? Red Sox, they're all the players are mad. Analytics, have they ruined the game? Are you cool with it? Do you want to follow the numbers or not? Is it about gut or is it about analytics? 877-99 on Fox, 877-996-6369. 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
4: Notice. I told you, that's the only thing that black people get right.
3: This one?
4: Yeah.
3: Because of the whistle?
27: Racist. No.
3: What?
4: Oh, because.
3: Boy. Oh, gosh. I'm nervous, man.
4: It's
27: Rob.
4: It's Aunt.
27: Caution.
4: It's Aunt Esther, not Aunt B.
3: Yeah.
4: A-U-N-T is not Aunt.
24: It's and Aunt.
4: It's Aunt. Aunt Esther on Sanford and Son, and Aunt B on the Andy Griffith Show. There's no Aunt B. That's at a picnic. Our language, Ebonics might be bad, but we get that one right.
3: I don't know why Ebonics got to be bad, though. You know what I'm saying? Why it just can't be different?
24: I learned on phonics.
4: Right?
3: You know?
4: Hooked on Ebonics.
3: Remember they tried to bury Ebonics? Remember they tried
24: to... Testosterone.
3: You know what I mean?
4: Testosterone.
3: There you go.
4: Mike Vrabel. Look at that. Come on. Yeah, that was good. Come on.
24: No, that was good.
4: Mike Vrabel.
3: I think it's the... Like, Vrabel... Like, you know, the lull.
1: This is better than Diana Rossini or whatever her name is.
4: Diana Rossini.
1: Yeah, there you go.
3: Shoot. All right, there's no time like October.
4: I say it better if I'm on my back, but that's another question.
3: The NLDS is here.
6: Don't get fired.
4: I mean addiction. I'm just.
3: Hold on. Get to the shun. Faster. Get to the shun.
1: Pause.
4: Okay. All right, let's go. Come on, we got calls to get
3: to. I'm trying to get there. Streaming live on Fox One, both NLDS series can be seen on Fox One. The Phillies or Braves at Dodgers and the Padres at Live Brewers. 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Steve Ruiz in a handful of moments here. 877-99 on Fox. We got a bunch of calls to get to, Rob. Analytics, are they ruining baseball? Why can't pitchers stay in? Shoot, dag near ruining basketball as well. Take some calls. Who we got?
4: All right, let's do it. Let's start with Peter in Honolulu. You're on the Odd Couple Fox Sports Radio. What's up, Peter?
7: Hey, what's up, Rob? Hey, Kevin.
3: Yo, yo.
7: I can see it both ways. You know what I mean? Like, they were two on when Greg got pulled. You know what I mean?
4: And I get it. But they still say that you should feel your – it shouldn't be automatic that let him work out of it. He's been your workhorse. He's won 17 games. Right. Do you know what I mean?
7: And that's where I can see both. That's where I can see both ways. If you remember Pedro, when Grady White came out to get Pedro, Grady Little came out to get Pedro, and Pedro talked him out of it.
4: Yep, and they lost. That is a good example, Peter. Perfect.
7: So you can see it. I can see it both ways. Is it ruining it? I kind of hate the thing with it where. You have a reliever come in, and he's lights out. He gets three up, three down, and he mows them down. And then they're doing another pitching change, and that drives me crazy.
4: Right.
7: Why are you doing another pitching change? Leave the guy in. And so, but I can see it both ways. It's an elimination game.
4: No. I get it.
7: Come in and give up.
4: Peter, you know that Miller's
7: going to come up and give up two hits in four pitches?
4: Right. I get it.
7: You know what I mean?
4: I get it. But when you lose, too, you look back and go, thanks for the call.
3: Left
4: like,
3: him in.
4: Like, that's the guy.
3: You pulled our guy.
4: Pulled the guy, and then the bullpen didn't get it stopped anyway. Andrew, in Alaska, we went from Honolulu to Alaska. Andrew, you're on the Odd Couple, Fox Sports Radio.
3: States.
8: Howdy.
4: How are you?
8: I'm doing pretty good. It's snowing up here, actually.
4: Wow.
3: Come on out here. It's roasting in SoCal.
8: Well, quite different up here. So I throw in the Braves game from yesterday. Same story. Well, not a different story, but same idea. Molly had seven innings, one run ball, less than 100 pitches. Braves got a two-run lead, and let's trot out a reliever who promptly gave up two straight home runs, right?
4: Exactly.
8: Molly had been handling Harper and Schwarber. The other guy comes in and gives up two straight bombs.
3: That's a great example.
4: That's another one.
3: And it's nothing's going to be 100 proof, right? 100, you know, we know you're going to make calls and make mistakes, but I just think the idea over the last decade that God forbid a guy go past six innings, seven innings, or you know what I mean?
4: But we've also seen where a guy's pitching a no-hitter or a great game, and then they pull him out. He pitched six innings. That's it.
3: We got to do it.
4: Yeah.
3: It's like, and that's where my earlier point, appreciate the call. My earlier point was they rob us of special moments.
4: Right.
3: Rob, you've been covering sport. Forget covering. You've been watching him for so long. Think all the magical moments you got that could have changed if they said, well, technically this or we shouldn't do that.
4: I watched David Wells for the Yankees.
3: I remember
4: pitch
3: that.
4: A perfect game against the Twins. And imagine if they would have come out and said, you're over 100 pitches.
3: Yeah, you're on pitch 94.
4: Exactly.
3: We don't want you to go over 90. We already let you get four extra ones.
4: Exactly.
3: Who next?
4: All right, let's do it. We got Eric in Connecticut. You're on the Odd Couple Fox Sports Radio. Where are you in Connecticut, Eric?
18: I'm right outside of Hartford.
4: Okay, I'm on my way there for Southern Connecticut State University's homecoming.
3: They had one more name, and I was going to say that's a fake school.
4: Next Saturday in New Haven, I'll be there.
18: All right, we'll have to get I'll have to come down there. We'll have to talk some baseball or something.
4: There you go. What you got on this?
18: So I have a little more of a general outlook, if you will. I know it's not Trash Talking Tuesday, but they got to get the nerds out of baseball. And it just comes down to, you know, everyone's worried about spin rate, velo. If they just taught kids and people how to hit again, all these analytics would go awry because people are hitting the other way and going against it. So I think overall, like, the outlook of the game has to change. And, you know, like you said, I agree with you guys. You can't take a guy out with 70 pitches. Like, that's just ridiculous. Why start him? Just have him come in and throw a bullpen game.
3: Right.
18: You're only going to let people throw 60, 50 pitches.
4: Right. And that's where the issue is like it would be one thing if he had 100 and he was laboring or walked somebody.
18: Absolutely.
4: You know what I mean? Then you go like, all right, he's done. He didn't have anything left.
18: I thought Boone did a great job in game one. You know, Schlittler, he was up over 100-something pitches.
4: He threw like 117. He let him go for a minute. Yes.
18: Right. So go out there for the seventh. If you get everyone out, great. As soon as you get someone on, we're going to take you out. But I'm going to give you the opportunity. And, you know, he got one out, got a guy on. He had no issues. They came in, mopped it up, and there they went.
4: There you go.
18: And nothing happened.
4: Yep.
3: No doubt.
4: Thanks, Eric. Appreciate it,
3: man.
4: How about Greg in Wichita? Last one up on this. You're on the Odd Couple Fox Sports Radio. What's up, Greg?
5: Hey, guys. How's it going? I've been a Bo Sox fan longer than Kelvin's been alive. And I don't know if it's longer than Rob's been alive, though. I hate it. I hate the analytics. What's the point of having a manager?
4: Right.
5: What's he supposed to do? That's his job, to have experience and to make a call.
4: And to have a feel, right, for the game, Greg. You got to have a feel and be like, he's still got it, or he doesn't have it.
5: Yeah, it's not the same. It's not as good. It's like, I was watching last night, and I go, I'm with you. We're down 1-2, and we're pulling guys on, going, geez, don't even hire a manager.
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14: Fourth and one, handoff under center, goes to the running back Walker. Runs laterally 40, far sideline 50, chase to the 40, down the sideline 30, 20, 10, 5, touchdown! 60-yard touchdown run! And the Chiefs have gone up early in the third, 20-7. The electrifying Kenneth Walker.
20: Allen throws to Shakir with a head of steam at the 10. Racing far side 5. Into the end zone. Touchdown, Shakir. Oh, the quick pass down the line. The third touchdown of the game for Josh Allen. And the Bills go back in front, 27-21.
14: Dart gets the snap. He'll hand it off. Scatabu angling left. Turns the corner and walks into the end zone. Touchdown, Giants. A cartwheel and a backflip for Cam Scatabu. Shotgun snap. 44 Seattle. He's hit as he drops back. The ball free. Picked up by Nwosu. Running down the side. 30, 20, 10, 5. Touchdown. Seattle has scored on another turnover. And that will seal it, it seems, right now for the Seahawks in Super Bowl 60.
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22: We welcome you to the start of week number 4 in the National Football League as the Cleveland Browns host the Pittsburgh Steelers on Thursday Night Football. 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Scott Graham welcoming you to Thursday Night Football here on Westwood One. And we start out week number 4 in the winningest division in the National Football League, albeit a small sample size, just 3 weeks. But the AFC North is the only division where every team has a winning record. And the winner of this one is going to lead the division at the end of the night. What does that mean in the grand scheme of things? Perhaps not much. But an interesting matchup between two teams that are trying to cobble together what this year is going to end up being, with a couple of quarterbacks who have only met once long, long ago in a different lifetime. For more, we head out to Huntington Bank Field and welcome in the two guys who will be calling tonight's action, Ryan Ratke and Ross Tucker. Guys?
14: Scott, it's a beautiful night here in Cleveland, near 80 degrees. It is breezy, absolutely gorgeous conditions as we get set for this matchup between the Browns and the Steelers. And Ross Tucker, Scott just talked about it. A couple of weeks ago, the Browns played week 1. They were given up for dead. Looky what we have here. Back-to-back wins.
2: Both teams 2-1 coming into tonight. Well, you're right. Interestingly, both these teams had a game within the first 2 weeks where they really did not play well. You referenced the Browns in the opener against the Jaguars. For the Steelers, it was really week two in New England. Only scored 3 points. It was ugly. Last week, there was all kinds of talk about Aaron Rodgers and Mike McCarthy. Then they went out and put up 30 points on the Cincinnati Bengals and responded in the affirmative, just like the Browns have the last 2 weeks. They got a really good recipe of their defense playing much better and Deshaun Watson playing easily the best football he's played since he's been here in Cleveland.
9: Yeah, let's talk about Deshaun Watson, Ross.

0: put a win against Cincinnati last week. Look, we can talk about Aaron Rodgers. We can talk about skill guys. But the Steelers made some changes up front, and you think that was a big part of why they got back on track.
1: It was. You know, they had really struggled to run the ball at all the first couple weeks. They had some protection issues. It's pretty rare for a team to swap out an entire side of the line. You know, usually it's like you bench one guy or you replace one guy. They did both. They put Brock Hoffman in at right guard and Max Ihonachor, the first-round pick, they put him at right tackle, and those guys played awesome. You know how I know they played awesome? Because I did the game on TV, and we didn't say their name at all. There's something wrong about that, by the way. It shouldn't be the case that if an offensive lineman plays great, you never hear about it because you never mention his name, but that was the case. Hey, we're talking about him on radio, you know, so hopefully Brock and Max's parents are listening. Your sons did a terrific job on Sunday. They're going to have to do it again tonight against a really good Browns D-line.
0: Steelers have had a sizable advantage in the series between these two teams, but Thursday nights in this series have belonged to the Browns. They've won four straight Thursday night games against the Pittsburgh Steelers. Should be a fun one here tonight. 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Scott?
2: All right, thanks, guys. Yep, that last Thursday night football matchup was in the snow in week 12 of 2024. The Browns had two wins. The Steelers had eight, but the Browns won the game in the snow in Cleveland, 24-19. Got a lot coming up as we approach kickoff between the Steelers and the Browns, including Sports Illustrated's Michael Fabiano helping you get your fantasy lineup set for week number four. But when we return, we're going to hear from a guy who's going to be a big part of this Cleveland defense, you would assume, for the foreseeable future. Last year's Defensive Rookie of the Year, Carson Schlesinger. This is Westwood One's coverage of the National Football League.
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2: All right, thanks, Eli. Thursday Night Football here on Westwood One as we get you ready for the Pittsburgh Steelers and the Cleveland Browns As we said earlier, every team in the AFC North at 2-1, and three of the

0: four teams have new head coaches for this year, including both of these teams. Mike McCarthy is the new head coach of the Pittsburgh Steelers and was asked about jumping into the fray in this longtime rivalry in a short week.
1: They're playing good, really good team defense. You know, it's a different system. They're playing with a lot of confidence. You can see that in their wins. So we're looking forward to Thursday night football. I mean, it's going to be it's incredible. I mean, Thursday night, I've never not experienced an atmosphere that you love to compete in, and it'll be that way when we get to Cleveland. So it's going to be a battle. It's the Steelers versus the Browns. We know what that means. So you know, I grew up with that, and I'm looking forward to my first Pittsburgh-Cleveland football game.
0: Ryan talked about the Browns' record against the Steelers on Thursday nights, but it's not just the Steelers. Cleveland's won all seven of their games played on Thursdays, dating all the way back to 2018. That's the longest active Thursday winning streak in the National Football League. Carson Schlesinger is the reigning Defensive Rookie of the Year. The kid who wasn't recruited out of high school, walked on for Chip Kelly at UCLA, made himself into an All-American and a second-round draft choice, and then became a big part of the middle of this Cleveland defense. We talked to him getting ready for this game this week, and I asked him what it's like trying to prep on a short week for a Thursday game.
2: Well, this is the first time I've had a short week, so I think the biggest thing is just physically you want to try and feel as good as you can on the short week. And so doing everything, whether it's, you know, forms of recovery, you know, stuff in the treatment room, just making sure, too, that you've been moving around so you get the blood flowing, things like that. And then just mentally, it just speeds up the weekly process a little. Obviously, you're not going to be able to probably watch or know as much as you would in a normal week, and you kind of just have to accept that. So making sure you know the game plan super well so you can always react and be where you're supposed to be within that call. And then just obviously, you know, your week gets sped up a little in terms of watching film. You know, your days get combined. You know, you have first and second down and third down a lot of times going at the same time. And I mean, but at the end of the day, both teams have to do it. So that's just how it goes.
0: What do you see from this opponent watching film?
2: I mean, obviously, what you've got is the quarterback. He's been around for a long time, and you could tell he's seen everything. He's a very smart player, and he's got full control of getting them into premier looks or just premier, you know, calls. Whether he wants stuff on the outside with the receivers, or and he'll just, you know, pull the ball and throw that or things like that. So you're always aware of that. He's got elite cadence. He has his whole career, so you have to make sure that you're honed in on the snap count and things like that. And then the same thing, I mean, you don't sub unless they sub, because the same thing everyone's seen around the long time. He'll so you just got to make sure defensively you're in on everything. And then in terms of their run game, I think they like to get downhill. Their back knows how to get downhill and get the yards that are there for him, and we got to be able to go and swarm and tackle these guys when you hit checkdowns or guys are bouncing around in the run game, because they've got good players. So we got to make sure all 11 of us are running to the ball at all times.
0: From the way you guys have been speaking as a defensive unit in the early part of this season, it seems like there's a buy-in from everybody that you are going to figure out a way to evolve and get better as you move on as a unit. It's not the easiest thing in the world to do, but it seems like your teammates have pretty much bought in, are they?
2: Yeah, I think that goes back to the coaching staff we have, especially on the defensive side of the ball, and the guys that we have in you know, the defensive room. I mean, we've got guys who are on year one, and I think there's some guys who are on year 11 or 12, you know, so we've got the whole spectrum. And I think just the brotherhood we've created over the years, or over the course of the year with OTAs and training camp and now the season, is something special. And when you have that bond with each other, it makes it a whole lot easier to go out there and not only play hard for yourself, but for the guys next to you, because you know them on a personal level and you don't want to let them down, right? And so that's something, I mean, every week we come in knowing that, and I think that drives what the, you know, that push for development. I think we all want to go out there and be the best defense in the league and as best as we possibly can. And because of that, we're able to look at it and no nonsense our way through right through the week and make the corrections we have to make so that we can go out there and be our best the next week.
0: We're talking with Cleveland Browns linebacker Carson Schlesinger. How is it that schools missed out on recruiting you out of high school, so you ended up walking on at UCLA?
2: I have no idea. I mean, you probably say, I mean, I was in California. That's when COVID happened. And, you know, there wasn't really a senior season. No college. The class, the year I went to college, every player had the opportunity to return. So teams weren't looking as much. But Whatever the case was, I think it all worked out. I mean, I ended up at a place that I eventually got a shot at, and great education in school as well. And so was able to get, you know, the best of both worlds with that, and got a shot and was able to play. So I'm thankful for it, however it happened.
0: Your dad had said something interesting to you. I probably would mess the quote up, but he said something about the way you're perceived out there. What did he say to you?
2: Yeah, no, and that's something he preached, you know, my whole life, my siblings' whole life with me, is just, you know, you got to be able to, if you really want to get what you're looking for or have success at what you want, it doesn't really matter how good you think you are or anything like that. You've got to be able to convince these other people who, in my case, it's their jobs, their livelihood, depending on who they put on the field, right? Can help them with success or not. You've got to be able to convince those people that they need to have you on the field. Otherwise they're, you know, going to lose games and things like that because you're not out there. And so, that's just the mindset, is it doesn't matter what I think. You got to make sure that the people who are in charge of it, based off, you know, how you work and everything like that, can trust to put you out there. And, I think that that's something that just goes into every area of life as well. You know, just being willing to do whatever it takes to get to where you want.
0: Carson, it was really nice meeting you. Thanks for the time and good luck the rest of the way.
2: Yeah, thank you very much.
0: Carson Schlesinger is the guy who's wearing the green dot in the middle of this very aggressive Browns defense. How aggressive? Even though they no longer have Myles Garrett, they have the second highest quarterback pressure rate in the NFL coming into week 4. Up next on the pregame show, we'll take a look at what your fantasy week looks like. 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
0: 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We are joined now by Michael Fabiano, who's with us here every Thursday to get you updated on what should be going on tonight and for the rest of the weekend with your fantasy team. Fabs, how you doing this week?
10: I'm good, my friend. How are you?
0: I'm well, thank you. And I'm taking a look at this game tonight. I'm looking at the total. I'm looking at where things are. And I can't imagine there's going to be a gigantic fantasy bonanza tonight.
10: Yeah, I would agree with you. I mean, the total's among the lowest in the league for the week. So I think the biggest play is Jaylen Warren because Rico Dowdle's inactive. And Warren had a massive touch share last week. So you start him. DK Metcalf is startable as a flex, but he's uninspiring. Same with Denzel Boston. I think Harold Fannin at the tight end position is going to be in a lot of lineups. Other than that, Aaron Rodgers, Michael Pittman Jr., Deshaun Watson, Quinshon Judkins, all on the sit-em side of things in this game. Remember, the last two Thursday night games, we've had some really huge fantasy performances. I mean, Bijan Robinson, obviously, last week. I don't think we're getting that tonight in this game.
0: All right, as you work your way into the weekend on the stardom side of things, there's a couple of unfamiliar names, or not the names that you normally see in this segment, that have an opportunity to take advantage of opportunity.
10: How good is Tyler Shuck been? I mean, I'm not even talking about this year. I'm talking about dating back to the middle of his rookie campaign. He has been phenomenal, and he has scored 20-plus fantasy points in five straight games dating back to that. I don't even know why he's not starting just automatically. The thing is, a lot of people either pick him up off the waiver wire or they already had an elite quarterback, but Shuck is a very good play. Jared Goff, also a very good play this week against the Panthers. Could be a high-scoring game. On the flip side of that, Bryce Young, also a really good play at the quarterback spot. Among the running backs, Braylon Allen's going to get the start for the Jets with Breece Hall out, so he's a volume play as a flex RB2 against Chicago. Aaron Jones is also a very good play. He's had a 58% touch share in the last 2 weeks with Jordan Mason out, which is just absolutely crazy. And the Dolphins have been bad against running backs. At wide receiver, I know Ted McMillan has not been great so far. I think he puts up a huge game this week against Detroit. And then overseas in London, I like Josh Downs against the Commanders. They've allowed four wide receivers to score 14-plus points against them in three games.
0: All right, you look at the sit-em side of things, and I don't think it's a surprise to anybody that you're sitting Drake May.
10: I've had Drake May as a sit-em every week so far, and until he does something, he's going to continue to be there. And I know the matchup's good, but it was good for Justin Herbert last week against Buffalo, and he did nothing. And oh, by the way, Justin Herbert is also a sit-em this week against Seattle. They're going to be a little salty after losing to the Commanders last week. A couple of running backs that you probably have to play, but I would beware. Javonte Williams against the Texans. They have been really tough against running backs. And Omarion Hampton against the Seahawks because, well, Seahawks. And last week, he started to lose more touches to Keaton Mitchell and Kamani Vidal. And finally, Emeka Ibuka's got an undrafted rookie free agent quarterback throwing him the football this week in Jalen Daniels. That scares me. And beware DJ Moore, especially if he gets the Christian Gonzalez treatment from New England.
0: All right, Mike, thanks so much. We'll talk to you again next week, and we'll look out for you this weekend on NFL Fantasy Forecast right here on Westwood One.
10: Have a great week, my friend.
0: Just ahead, we're going to get you one step closer to kickoff time. This is Westwood One's coverage of the National Football League.
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0: Back in the Thursday Night Football pregame show as we get you ready for the Steelers and the Browns. Big weekend of football here on Westwood One, including our first London game of the year. That is Sunday at 9:30, Indianapolis taking on Washington. Sunday night, we've got an interesting matchup as well. And that is Carolina playing at home against the Detroit Lions, two teams that have put up a lot of offensive numbers early in the year. Take a look at what the Lions are going to do coming in, and Dan Campbell realizes his team's got a hurdle to climb.
14: One of those environments that we got to be able to, you know, have poise under those circumstances. You know, they're coming off of a loss, and so they're going to want to make that right at home. Big game for them, so we'll get their best shot. Their offense over there, Bryce, makes it problematic, man. He's got a quick release. He sees it. You know, they're doing a good job there. They're under center. They're in pistol. They're in gun. You know, this will be a good test.
0: The Detroit Lions, Carolina Panthers, Sunday Night Football. Our coverage starts at 7:30 Eastern Time on Sunday night on many of these same stations. 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
1: Eli Manning here. Kings Hawaiian gave me the script for this radio ad, but I'm making a few changes. Instead of Kings Hawaiian is the best slider in football, changing to Eli Manning is the best slider in football. Already way better. This is so easy. I should be doing the ad people's job. Then it says, Kings Hawaiian is soft, delicious, and perfect for shareable slider game day recipes. That's true. I mean, I can't change any of that. Okay, what is this last line? Kings Hawaiian, the best slider in football. Yeah, we're going to cut that out.
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